0: We make it easy. 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
3: You know what's funny, Sue, and Em, back, how many years, Emily, have you done the Rams pre-half and post with
4: this
3: us?
4: This will be my fifth season.
3: Fifth year. This is the second year that you and I have done it together, yeah. Sue. This is my 11th season doing this. Mm. I don't know if I've ever gotten this far into a pregame show and not talked about the quarterback.
5: Wow.
3: We have not talked about Matthew Stafford
5: Let's
3: yet
5: not
3: today.
5: Talk about him.
3: No, I just, this is the reigning MVP of the league.
5: You're going to ruin the streak. Let's be the first show to not do it.
3: And everything that we've talked about, and it's like the MVP of the whole league is on this team. It's Myles Garrett, Aaron Donald, these guys, that guy.
5: Are these guys sleepy?
3: It's crazy that Matthew Stafford is coming off an MVP season. And by the way, maybe he wins the MVP again, maybe he doesn't, but I fully expect him to be Matthew Stafford.
4: And we only mentioned once, too, that they drafted in the first round a quarterback.
5: Mr. Simpson. I don't know why I do a Southern accent.
4: Alabama.
3: It feels right.
5: Dad.
3: It feels right.
5: Mr. Simpson. But yeah, no, we haven't spoken about nine. I'm going to start calling him. We're commandeering that.
3: The other nine's a third string now in Minnesota.
5: Nine divided by three, third string. Okay. But the real nine in LA, I expect him to be exactly what he was last year. I expect him to average over 260 yards passing a game. Mm-hmm. I expect him to be a monster, a savant in the red zone. The thing that hurt Stafford, and I guess is his decision-making when he gets under pressure or when he tries to make the play instead of just taking what the defense gives him. But this is a savvy vet that doesn't make too many mistakes.
4: And I mean, last year, too, one of the hallmarks why he was an MVP candidate and why he was the MVP was because he went so long without an interception last year's season. He went, like 12 games, I think?
3: It was a long time between interceptions. And look, quarterbacks throw interceptions occasionally, and especially guys with the arm talent of Matthew Stafford, because they think they can make every throw. The problem's the wrong word, but last year he did make every throw. Yeah. Like, there were very, very few moments where you're like, what is he looking at? What is he doing? And I was reading something earlier this week. It was on ESPN.com, and an unnamed NFL executive is like, well, you know Matthew Stafford's not going to win the MVP again. And I get that going back-to-back.
5: Of course he was unnamed.
3: But my point is, why not? Like, I don't know if I would bet on it, but the idea that he's just not going to be in the mix.
5: What is that?
4: Aaron Rodgers did later in his career. I think over like high 30s, maybe even in his 40s. Mm-hmm. He won two. Come on.
5: But what makes you say he's not like just so confident?
3: Doesn't make sense. Wait, hold on a second.
5: It's the same receivers. He still has Devontae, still has Puka.
3: Still has McVay.
5: Has a two-headed running back room that's starting to find their feet. You've got the best defense. Got the best defense. Like, come on, man.
3: That jumped off the page at me. All right, let's talk a little health right now. The injury report is presented by
6: Carl Jacob.
3: After an accident, go to calljacob.com or give them a call. 800-345-6789. That number again, 800-345-6789. Not exactly an injury, but no Aaron Donald. And it's funny. I expected him to play. I expected him to be awesome. I expected him to be the best player on the entire field. But when you kind of take a step back and get a little more rational on this, it's a 35-year-old man that hasn't played in two years. It's like that he needs a little time to get going is probably not a huge surprise.
5: Yeah, and I've been saying this. I didn't think he would make this game. It's a long plane flight, and you haven't been in the routine of things. So I didn't expect him to play. Be prepared, though. Be ready. This is still Aaron Donald. At the end of the day, still a legend.
3: What do you think are we going to see Aaron Donald? Like, is he going to be the guy that hey, he's pretty good, but we're not going
5: to
3: be doing that.
5: You'd have to take him out back and shoot him in both calves for me to doubt that he's not going for 10 sacks. There's nothing you can say to me that Aaron Donald can be stopped by a human being.
3: If 10 is the 12?
5: I'd say the ceiling is 14.
3: The ceiling is 14.
5: I think 10 is the floor. Ceiling is 14.
3: Even with Myles Garrett soaking up some of the
5: attention. That's the reason why he's going to the floor is 10, because they're going to be like, my God, run away from Myles. Oh, well, great. Aaron Donald's here.
3: Yeah,
5: great.
3: Aaron Donald is the second option is pretty crazy. Something that we've talked about a lot leading up to this, and that is the backup quarterback situation, that Stetson Bennett will be the backup. Ty Simpson is inactive. He will be the emergency quarterback if necessary. But this, of all the things the Rams did this offseason, this was the one that made you go, okay. And we saw it last night with Sam Darnold. Hopefully we never mention backup quarterbacks the rest of the year, but stuff happens.
5: Yeah. I pray to God that we don't need to see the backup quarterback unless they're just up 6 or 7 touchdowns and they want to get them some reps, because you'll be in trouble, or Simpson's going to have to play real, real early.
3: Yeah, like you saw Drew Lock come in for the Seahawks yesterday, and Drew Lock, you know, he could talk a million miles, you know, about whether he's a good, but he's played in the NFL.
5: Yeah.
3: Like he has played in the NFL. He's taken snaps in the NFL. He's been a starter in the NFL.
5: He outplayed Drake May, I will say that.
3: He sure did. No, and he looked fine. Mm-hmm. Like, again, I don't know if I'd want him to be the franchise quarterback, but if he's your second, okay, I think you can do that. And with both Simpson and with Bennett, they literally have never taken an NFL snap in the regular season. We just don't know.
5: Yeah, a little different boat there. So, you know, maybe you can rely on that running game if, in a weird world, that were to happen.
3: Some of the inactives include C.J. Daniels and Tutu Atwell. How big of an issue, non-issue, somewhere, you know, is the third wide receiver for the Rams?
5: Nothing at all. We're going 13 personnel. Well, we're not going to ignore the elephant in the room. They're going to do exactly what they did all year long last year. And teams couldn't seem to figure it out. And with the four different types of tight ends that I'm sure they have 6 more tight ends on reserve somewhere. With all these different body types, even the same personnel comes out, you don't know what you're getting. Is it run or is it pass? Now that Fergie's a little bit more in the mix and not as young, makes it even more dynamic.
3: Give me your crystal ball take on, you know, fast forward to Christmas or thereabouts, and who is having the best season, like statistically, touchdowns, yards, catches in that tight end group?
5: I think Ferguson. He's going to take that step. I think they're going to split him out wide. They'll use him like Gronk. They'll give him a few flex, little single looks to the boundary. He's going to be used as a real receiver, but he's now got the weight behind him and the NFL experience to stay in the 13 personnel group to actually block and be effective in the run game.
3: All right. It is week 1. It is on the other side of the world. It is in Melbourne, Australia. The Rams are in their blue jerseys. They've got their yellow pants on, which, for whatever it's worth, is the favorite Travis Rogers combination that exists. So I'm very excited to get to see that. And they're taking on NFC West rival, the San Francisco 49ers. It should be an unbelievable game. 100,000 people at the Melbourne Cricket Grounds to check this one out. The first ever game in the country of Australia. We're going to hand it off to JB Long, Maurice Jones-Drew, and of course, the Super Bowl champion DeMarco Farr. They got the call next on the Rams Countdown to Kickoff on the ESPN LA Rams Radio Network.
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13: With Rams Super Bowl champion DeMarco Farr and MJD Maurice Jones-Drew, here is the voice of your Los Angeles Rams, J.B. Long.
14: It began with the MVP announcing his return. Matthew Stafford's window motivating the Los Angeles Rams to trade for one of the best corners in the game, Trent McDuffie. And then sign his teammate Jalen Watson to transform their secondary. Had they merely stopped there, the Rams would have been Super Bowl favorites. But instead, they brought the best defensive player on the planet to LA, acquiring the single season sack king, Myles Garrett, a move so compelling it lured the GOAT, Aaron Donald, out of retirement after 2 years. Super Bowl 61 is coming to SoFi Stadium this February, and the Los Angeles Rams have done everything in their power this offseason to make sure they're there to finish this 2026 journey on their home turf as they did 5 seasons ago. Today it all begins with a rivalry matchup the likes of which the world has never seen. We welcome you once again to the most anticipated season in Rams history. As for the first time in NFL history, we stage a game in Australia. From the Melbourne Cricket Ground, known here as the G, we say, g'day. Glad to have you. It's Friday morning in Oz, Thursday night back in the United States, and with a capacity of 100,000, this is the largest sports venue in Australia, and today it plays host to a week one showdown between the San Francisco 49ers and your Los Angeles Rams. I'm J.B. Long. It is my honor to take you through our 11th season together. My friend and broadcast partner is Maurice Jones-Drew, and there is no better Rams ambassador than our Super Bowl champion DeMarco Farr on our sideline again here in 26. Maurice, the weather is ideal. It's a spring morning, 55 degrees, powder blue skies, brilliant sunshine. You could play all day in this.
15: Yeah, you know, I talked to Roger Goodell earlier during pregame, and I was like, did you pay the football gods a price to have this type of weather here in Australia? The last couple of days has been freezing, and so the Rams come in, the weather's beautiful, the grass is green, it's cut to a perfect length. I actually stole some grass, JB, because history is being made today. You talked about what the Rams have done. You talked about, we haven't spoken about what the Niners have done. Both teams have kind of loaded up to prepare for this Super Bowl run, and it starts off today, which I love most than anything. This rivalry is back, and I know we'll get to DeMarco Farr, and he'll talk about it, but just like he said 10 years ago, how you just don't like the Niners as a Rams member, I still don't like the Niners. And all this has come through it. And so excited for this game. Excited that the NFL put this in Australia. I know the players are excited. The coaches are excited. 100,000 here at 10:30 in the morning is insane. And then there's just the atmosphere and the how loud it's going to be. Probably the loudest stadium most of these guys have played in their NFL career.
14: DeMarco, the opponent, familiar, the territory, uncharted. Can you believe where you are right now?
16: Absolutely not. We're sitting in Australia in Melbourne, like you said, getting ready to play the 49ers. And Maurice, the only reason you have a dislike for the Niners is because of McVay. I have a hatred because they used to kick my butt. It's gone the other way. But today is going to be special. It's San Francisco. It's the Rams again. This is the way you want to open the season. Look, they have their best team. Kittle's back. McCaffrey's back. Purdy is on the doorstep of being elite. They have Mike Evans now. They think they're better than you. We talk about this every single year, but this is a different Rams squad. This Rams squad feels like this is their season of destiny. So we're going to see who's right about the time zones, about getting here early, about getting here a day late, whatever. We're going to see who's right today. It's special. This is a great stadium. Great weather, like you said. Can't wait for the game. Can't wait for kickoff.
14: DeMarco, this team has been the talk of the NFL since they traded for McDuffie. After an offseason of dominating the headlines, time to prove it between the lines, as you said, and we have to start on defense. We won't get to see 80-99 in Royal and Soul quite yet, but even without him, the Rams have a chance to be a lead on defense.
16: No doubt. I just asked Giff Smith, the defensive line coach, about Myles Garrett when he ran onto the field with pads on, wearing horns, and it's just like, wow, you have to get used to that all over again, just like training camp. And I said, have you seen anything like that? And he goes, not since Calvin Johnson walked on to Georgia Tech, when you were like, wow, I didn't know they made him so big. So again, can't wait. He's in uniform. He's going out. And then, like you said, sooner or later, 99 is going to be with him. But right now, can't wait to see Myles Garrett go.
14: And JD, this is the NFL's top scoring offense, returning almost entirely intact. Starting five offensive linemen are back. The should have been offensive player of the year in Puka Nacua. Davante Adams, who led the league in touchdown receptions again, and a tight end room that took the sport by storm last fall. Now they're five deep. What can the reigning MVP Matthew Stafford and this Rams offense do for an encore?
15: To me, it's just continue to grow and be yourself. You don't have to be the number one offense or anything. Just continue to be efficient in the running game, 4+ yards on every carry. In the passing game, when the shots open up, take the shots. Otherwise, check the ball down. We talk about throwing screens to Puka Nacua, who's your biggest ball carrier, getting him out running on DB. So to me, just playing within the confinements of the system is going to be more than enough for me. The system and the players are what makes this offense great. Have these players play in the confinements of the system, and you'll score points. You'll be fine.
14: We will dig into the matchup specifics with the Niners next. It's week one from Melbourne. 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
13: 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Well, why on Thursday's show were we playing Donny Osmond's Sacred Emotion? I don't really know, but it was fun. Thursday's show was a lot of fun, but Friday, we will react on this game. Whose house? Rams' house. All of the reaction with Rams Niners. Sedano will be on the road, but he'll be with us for hour one. The Cisco kid, Beto Duran, will be in studio. Cappy and Keyshawn, LA's native son, Keyshawn Johnson, will join us in the 9 o'clock, the digital hour. Don't miss Friday's show on your home of Rams football, ESPN LA.
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24: Can't be as accurate or be as good as they want him to be as he's trying to work through it.
25: Is it mental? Because that's the problem we're dealing with here in Atlanta with Mike Penix. Is mental? Can he mentally get over playing again? To your point, I think that you take that a week at a time, right? You put a win in your back pocket. You now have an extra 10 days to prepare for your next opponent. And that's enough time to keep Drew Lock locked and loaded, pun intended, I suppose, for him to start the next game. And is there really a reason to rush him back to play, especially when they're going to take on the Arizona Cardinals this week, who are expected to be what some may call bad?
24: I believe that is the technical term, yes.
25: I was being generous about that. They stink. No, I'm just kidding. We don't know what the Cardinals are going to be yet, but we project them not to be one of the better teams and probably the worst team in that division. So is there a world where he gets another full week off and we don't see him till, what would that be, September 26th, somewhere in that range?
24: Yeah, 27th.
25: 27th, somewhere in that range, right?
24: Mm-hmm.
25: So, that feels like an eternity from now for him to get right. I would think that's what's going to happen. With the extra preparation time for Drew Lock, they're pretty comfortable with him, obviously, at this point, which is why they've kept him as a backup for this long. For him to go out there, if they could beat the Patriots and Mike Vrabel, I'm sure that they feel confident about their ability to take out Arizona and Jacoby Brissett and Mike LaFleur.
24: Yeah, that's correct. Yeah. That is it's Mike down
25: everywhere.
24: There.
25: I'm getting confused. I think that's probably the tentative plan not to rush him back. And I would tell you, as soon as that line pops up, you'll see it indicative of the fact that Drew Lock is going to be the starter.
24: Meanwhile, in that college game we're monitoring, number 7 Miami taking on Florida A&M. Another touchdown for the Hurricanes. They're up 14-0 thanks to Adarian Mensah, to Joshua Moore, 55-yard touchdown pass.
25: We're staying under 62 points because Florida A&M is not going to score in this game.
24: Yeah, that's what you're rooting for. If Florida A&M does not score, I like that chance for you.
25: The Rattlers will not be rattling tonight. At all.
24: Meanwhile, in Australia, you kind of alluded to this earlier in the show, depending upon how this game plays out tonight between the Niners and the Rams. And I don't know if we're going to see another game in Australia next year. I'm sure we will at some point. But part of the storyline after it is who was right, because both these teams took radically different approaches. Mm-hmm. Niners getting there seemingly as early as possible. The Rams trying to get there as late as possible and trying to come up, okay, do you want to get there early, have your body acclimate to the such different time zone, or do you fly over, you kind of sleep on the plane, and they rented some very expensive planes, mm-hmm, where they had the lay flats and all that sort of thing for the Rams. Try to keep on your body clock as much as you can, because even though it's going to be, whatever, 11:30 in the morning over in Australia, Australia, they want their body clock to still think it's a night game like it is back here in the States.
25: Which guy were you in college? Because that's what this is really about.
24: Ooh,
25: were
24: okay.
25: you the guy in college when a test was coming up that you stayed in the night before and studied for hours and got a good night's sleep? Or were you the guy, like me, that would go out the night before the test, drink as much as you physically can, stay up all the night, the whole way through, study for an hour before the test, go out there and take it and try to pass it? Which guy were you?
24: Yeah, look, I mean, I was a communications guy, you know? I didn't have too many tests. Yeah, I didn't have too many tests that I was going to be worried about, so I kind of fell into your category.
25: When you had to take, like, history, like one of the core courses.
24: Yeah, I mean, the math class that you had to, you know,
25: English literature, when you had a test in the English lit class for your common core, whatever we call it, the requisite. Like, that's what this is. That's all I can think of. These are college students making decisions on which way to approach a big test. I know a lot of people who went out the night before, drank themselves like it was a weekend, stayed up all the way night through, 8 a.m. class, took the test and crashed afterwards. What'd you get? A.

0: That's the way they go. Oh, we just have to rent the big old plane like the Rams did, or we got to get over there super early, get our bodies acclimated. I mean, it's a long time to be in Australia if you're the 49ers. And you wonder if that just kind of wears on them.
1: I mean, I'm no doctor. I've seen a lot of medical reports say it takes more like 2 weeks to get actually completely acclimated to a different time zone change, especially when this drastic. So who knows what the science is behind this? Everybody's got these medical guys who do all this. I don't know who to listen to, but regardless, whoever wins tonight will be the genius.
0: Well, I saw a report earlier today from Peter Schrager where he put it out on social media that apparently the Rams have been testing this with people. Like, they have been sending groups of their, like, staff over to Australia during the offseason to try to figure out, like, all right, well, it's my turn to travel Australia this week. Those are the breaks.
1: Got to do it for work, honey.
0: We've got a monster shutout in college football coming up in 2 days. We break that down next. Dan Meridian, ESPN Radio.
2: Coming up on the Friday edition of Unsportsmanlike with Chris Canty, Michelle Smallman, and me, Evan Cohen. Rams and 49ers kick off their season in Australia. So which team's travel schedule will be proven right with a win? 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

0: SportsCenter.
1: I'm Christine Lisi. Breaking news on A.J. Brown. An MRI on his right ankle confirmed the Patriots receiver suffered a high ankle sprain in last night's season-opening loss to the Seahawks. He is out at least 4 weeks. Tua Tagovailoa's status as the Falcons' Week 1 starting quarterback might be in jeopardy. He injured his oblique at practice today, considered

0: day today. If Tua's out, Cooper Rush gets the call instead against Pittsburgh.
1: Yeah, you just got to stay ready. I mean, some weeks you might not have any reps, so having reps today helps you get ready, whether you're starting or not on Sunday. So I'll take advantage of those either way. So the mindset, the prep really never changes. The only thing that changes is that I think you get more prepared because you get practice, you get reps, you get walk-through reps. I think it helps a lot.
0: Seahawks got good news on quarterback Sam Darnold's hip injury. The hip is intact, and injury is more of a muscular one. He's likely out week two against the Cardinals. Drew Lock would start in his place. Giants receiver Malik Nabers telling reporters he'll make the call whether he plays Sunday night against the Cowboys. Nabers, who had knee surgery last October, has been a full participant this week. NFL opening week continues tonight with the league's first ever regular season game in Australia. We are 5 minutes away from kickoff for the Rams and 49ers. Baseball, Anthony Volpe back with the Yankees. To Jazz Chisholm Jr. landing on the injured list. He has an RBI single. New York's up 4-1 on Colorado, bottom four. Yankees are 3.5 back of the Rays in the AL East. Earlier today, Atlanta defeated Tampa Bay 3-1. Pirates, White Sox, no score, top four. Chicago's got a two-game lead on Cleveland in the AL Central. Mariners came back to top the Rangers 4-3. Houston's AL West lead is three games on Texas.
2: 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Coming up Friday, we'll get you ready for a jam-packed week one of the NFL season. 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Is Arch Manning playing for his legacy? 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
3: Underwood takes the snap. He's going to let it go. This one's coming down in the end zone. It is caught! Touchdown! Wolverines!
4: This game will go down in history, in Michigan history. I don't know if it's in a positive way, but it'll go down in history for certain.
5: That unbelievable and controversial finish, our college football moment of the week. It's brought to you by Manscaped Lawn Mower. It's Amber and Ian. ESPN Radio, ESPN App, SiriusXM, Channel 80. 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I'm Gabe Neitzel along with Mark Zeno. We move past that for Michigan because they've got a big matchup this weekend. There's another big matchup in the Big Ten with the number one team in the country. To help us break it all down, we welcome in ESPN college football analyst Trevor Maddich. Trevor, thank you so much for the time. Let's go ahead and start with Michigan. It started great last week for Bryce Underwood. He was 5-for-5 on that opening drive. Rest of the game until that Hail Mary wasn't so great. So how big of a game is it for him this week against number 11 Oklahoma in terms of keeping his job as the starting quarterback of the Wolverines?
6: Well, it's absolutely enormous. I mean, Coach Whittingham, Michigan's head coach Kyle Whittingham, said that he has to turn a corner in order to keep the job, that his job is not indefinite, to use Kyle's words. And Bryce Underwood didn't hear Coach say that. He heard about it in a press conference, for goodness sake. And so there's all kinds of drama and stuff going on there with that. And the thing about Bryce Underwood is that he, last year, had growing pains. But this year against Western Michigan, now granted, Western Michigan was the MAC champs last year. They're a good team. They're no cupcakes. But Underwood was awful between that first drive and then the very last throw to J.J. Buchanan. Now, part of it is his offensive line is banged up. Part of it is that J.J. Buchanan, the receiver who caught the Hail Mary at the end to win the game for him, is really, you know, his only really true outstanding receiver. So it's not just that Underwood is failing. Right now, there's players around him that need to step up. But if he struggles against Michigan, against Oklahoma, he might lose his job to week three. You know, he might not keep the job going forward because Michigan has got to have good quarterback play. And one thing about Underwood is that he is tremendously physically talented. He's got a huge arm. He's big and strong and fast. The problem is recognition and decision-making on time. And you know that Brett Venables, the head coach of Oklahoma, who also is their defensive mastermind, is going to force Underwood to think about everything he does in order to slow him down physically. So this has a chance for Underwood to have an utter debacle of a performance because of what Venables will force him into. So I'm very interested to see how he performs in this game. It's going to be not just big drama, but it's a career fork in the road, I think, for Underwood.
7: To that end, Trevor, how come I'm not hearing Kyle Whittingham

0: take more blame for this as the coach? I mean, look, he had 2 decades at Utah of success. And, you know, he makes this huge jump to Michigan at this stage of his life. And I'm not insinuating he doesn't want to be there or anything, but, like, it's almost weird because every other big-name coach of a big-name school and would have their head on the chopping block after a game like that. People would be saying, did we get the right guy? And in this world where we have no patience for anyone or anything, I haven't heard Kyle Whittingham's name be mentioned in any of this.
1: Well, this is where I think Bryce Underwood gets a little bit of grace, because Kyle Whittingham and his staff are there for the first year. Their schemes and their culture is there for the first time, and Underwood is learning that stuff for the first time. Coach Whittingham. We were teammates at BYU, and so so Coach Whittingham did say in various press conferences that the coaches need to be better as well, that the coaches are held accountable as well, and so there's that. But you're right. I mean, everybody is accountable, because ultimately Bryce Underwood can do what he can do. He's good at some things, he's not good at other things. And it's up to the coaches to get his best attributes onto the field. And truthfully, I think in this game, especially with an offensive line for Michigan that's a bit banged up and did not perform well against Western Michigan, couldn't run the ball very well, I think that what you're going to end up seeing is Bryce Underwood running around like it's the playground. And I think the coach's most important job with him this week in practice is not necessarily to get him to perform like Tom Brady in the pocket, read the defense, go through progression, things like that, but rather to teach Underwood and emphasize for Underwood what to do when things break down, because you have to expect that they're going to break down a lot. And so he needs to then have a plan when it breaks down. And I think you'll see him take off and run an awful lot. Sometimes he'll throw off the run, but I think that you're going to see Underwood be worn out as a runner, and really how effective he is will determine how much of a chance Oklahoma has to win this, or excuse me, Michigan has a chance to win this game.
2: 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Mark Kastischer, Kelly Stauffer, and our guy Ian Fitzsimmons is going to be on the call. It's Amber and Ian on ESPN Radio as we break down the college football weekend with Trevor Maddich, ESPN college football analyst. Of course, the big game of the weekend, Trevor. Number 1, Ohio State at number 4, Texas. That one on ABC starting at 7:30 p.m. Eastern time. For Texas and Arch Manning, the hype has just been so large, it's almost impossible for him to meet that hype, and there have certainly been ups and downs, but if he comes away victorious in this game, is that just going to take the hype to a whole new level?
1: Yeah, remember last year, Julian Sain, the Ohio State quarterback, in his first year as a starter, ended up in New York as a Heisman finalist, and beating Arch Manning's Texas in Columbus was a part of that. I think you're going to see that whole thing happen again here. I think whichever quarterback wins this game has a very good chance to be in New York as a Heisman finalist. And so there is all kinds of pressure on Arch. And really, there's more pressure on Arch than there is on Julian Sain, because Ohio State has won the last 2 matchups between these 2 teams. You know, last year, Arch was the quarterback up in Columbus in his first start. And this time around, with all those great Ohio State defenders off to the NFL, you would think that catching them early in the season would give Arch the opportunity to take advantage of talented Buckeyes who nonetheless are not experienced playing with one another. And so it's going to be interesting to see how Arch finagles the mental side of it. Physically, he can do everything. But last year, the defensive coordinator for Ohio State, Matt Patricia, got all up into Arch's head. Patricia's defensive scheme is extremely multiple. He'll have 3, 4, even 5 defensive linemen sometimes. He will fake pressure. He will simulate pressure before the snap all the time, but not actually blitz very much. So he gives the quarterback a whole lot to worry about before the snap, and then a completely different read after the snap. And that's really a big reason why Arch kind of short-circuited last year and didn't perform very well. Well, now Arch has got a year under his belt. He's got last year's tape to watch. He knows what to expect from Matt Patricia. And you would think that mentally he would be able to handle all those disguises and all those different schemes that that Patricia will throw at him better than he did last year. So that really is where the game will be won and lost for Arch Manning. It won't be whether he can physically handle stuff. He's got the receivers that he can physically get everything done. The question will be mentally, is he sharper this year than he was last year?
2: Trevor, always appreciate the time, my man. Always appreciate the inside. Should be a real fun one. Number one, Ohio State. Number four, Texas. Again, that game, 7:30 Eastern time on ABC. Thanks, Trevor.
1: All right, thanks, guys.
2: Trevor Maddich, ESPN college football analyst, joining us here on Amber and Ian. Officially underway from Australia, and the Rams took, about a minute and a half off the clock before they had to punt it away. Three and out on the opening possessions.
0: And three and
2: of course, excited
0: punts.
2: Because, what, is 24 and a half? That's what we've got.
0: Yeah.
2: We've got the under on 24 and a half on the total between the Niners and Rams down in Australia. Yeah. Excuse me, first half.
0: By the way, would you bet on Michigan this week?
2: I would not, no.
0: I mean, there's an overreaction in the line, right?
2: Yes.
0: Mm-hmm. I mean, you know, there's almost like a full touchdown swing here in the line. Now, my boy Joey Cheese is big on Michigan. Okay, he's a good friend of mine. He's smart. He knows. He's all in Michigan. But I can't get there. I just can't. I can't. There's nothing about me that wants to back this team right now. And again, it to a certain extent, it feels like, again, this is why I'm saying, like, Kyle Whittingham, how much does he really want this job?
2: I mean, he comes in late because of all the scandal with Sean Moore and all that. So he kind of has to come in late. And Trevor had kind of mentioned with some of that stuff. But as far as Bryce Underwood goes, I just all the things Trevor was saying about that Oklahoma defense, that's why I can't get on board with Michigan. I just can't get the image out of my head of, oh, yeah, you started 5 for 5 on your opening drive. And then were, I think, 6 for 17 until the last pass of the game that may or may not should have happened. So That's just what I have a hard time getting in my head when it comes to Michigan and Bryce Underwood. Coming up next, Steelers quarterback Aaron Rodgers getting ready for his final season, but he's still very much thinking about where it all began. He's been given a lot of interviews. We dive into one of those. Coming up next, it's Amber and Ian on ESPN Radio and the ESPN app.
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13: Hey, this- This is Rich Eisen. 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

0: Ian on ESPN Radio, the ESPN app, SiriusXM at Channel 80. A couple of games and football going on tonight. First in college, number 7, Miami, hosting Florida A&M. It's 21-0 at the end of the first quarter. Darian Mensah, 5 of 6, 134 yards and a touchdown. Mark Fletcher, 6 carries, 93 yards, 2 touchdowns on the ground for the Hurricanes, who lead 21-0. And in the NFL, Trent McDuffie almost had an interception, but he was apparently ruled out of bounds. But the Niners on the move in Rams territory on their opening possession. Rams went 3 and out. Niners facing a 3rd and 2 in the red zone, yeah, trying to score the first points of that game.
1: This vaunted Rams defense looks like Swiss cheese at this point.
2: Oh my God, yeah, the right? Rams, the defense is going to be the greatest thing ever. No one's going to score any points on the Rams. They're the 85 Bears times 2.
1: Niners going up and down the field like a hot knife through butter.
0: By the way, Miami just scored again. Malachi Toney, 19-yard TD catch, 27-0.
1: Call up the dogs there, Mario. Call up the dogs. We went under. When we get to 40, just call them off.
0: 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Aaron Rodgers has declared this his final season. He said it's going to be his last year, and he's kind of been giving a lot of interviews. In fact, he gave one to our radio station that I work with, 94.5 ESPN in Milwaukee and ESPN Wisconsin, with an old friend of his, Jason Willey. Jason's covered the Packers for over 30 years. Him and Aaron used to do a radio show together on ESPN Milwaukee. So Aaron gave him a bit of an interview, and some of the big stuff out of this is, despite Aaron seeming like maybe he's starting to mature, he gave an interview earlier this week talking about how, yeah, he's grown. He was telling a story of one time when him and Mike McCarthy got into it, his former coach and current coach now in Pittsburgh, and how he likes to think he's grown. Well, he still apparently harbors some ill will, not necessarily towards the Packers, but towards certain people within the front office, as he talked about how he feels about eventually returning to the Green Bay Packers.
3: I think there's some people that have a lot of affection for me, and I would assume we're talking 4 or 5 years from now that, you know, there'll be fans who still have, you know, appreciation for what I've done, especially after so much time has passed. But I think there's certain people in the building who wouldn't be totally on board, and maybe I wouldn't be on board if they were still there as well.
0: So talking about, again, because this is going to be his last year, so Aaron's going to go into the Hall of Fame, and that's 5 years. And if they do what they did with Brett Favre, the year before he goes in, he'll go into the team Hall of Fame. They'll retire the number on the facade at Lambeau Field and do all of that. But that person, I'm telling you right now, Zeno, that person that he is talking about is Packers general manager Brian Gutekunst. There is still ill will from Aaron's side to Goody's side. I don't know how much Goody cares anymore, because he's still running a football team that he's, you know, been trying to get past the first round and past the 7 seed for the last handful of seasons. But Aaron still has some ill will, apparently, toward the front office of Green Bay with how certain things were handled and how he was eventually traded away from the Packers to the Jets a handful of seasons ago.
1: Yeah, there seems to be a lot of petty, if you will, on all this here on both sides, which I guess to a certain extent is understandable. I mean, look, if you're Aaron Rodgers, you've earned the right to do it your way. Some athletes just have. That's the reality. You don't have to like Aaron Rodgers, okay? Mm-hmm. I personally never had a problem with anything Aaron Rodgers ever said or done. I don't care. He was one of the greatest quarterbacks of my generation, probably top 10 of all time when it's all said and done. Particularly from a talent perspective, maybe top 2 or 3 of all time. And that's good enough for me. And I'm totally okay with that. And I think that when you're a guy like him who has

0: earn the right to do and say what you want and do it your way. That's always going to rub people the wrong way at a certain point in time. And as you said, Gutekunst is still, you know, the main guy running a very successful football franchise that's a perennial playoff team trying to get back to the Super Bowl. I mean, you know, this is ego versus ego here. I don't know that anybody's going to acquiesce, but, I mean, you're in that area. Like, do you want to see Aaron Rodgers come back to Green Bay?
1: I mean, I want to see it when it's his time. I mean, they're going to retire his number.
0: Do you want him to sign a one-day deal to retire a Packer? Is that a big deal?
1: That's not a big deal to me.
0: Not to me either.
1: So, I'm curious. I mean, I want him to come back and do all the things, again, that Brett did. Like, Brett came back and went into the team Hall of Fame, which is a big deal for the team, and they've got the actual museum inside the stadium, and there's always a banquet around that, and a lot of people always come back, and fans get, you know, have an opportunity to go to that. Yeah, I want to see him get his flowers then, and I fully anticipate Brian Gutekunst still being a part of the Green Bay Packers franchise in 4 years. I just do. So, either Aaron has to get over it, but what he also doesn't understand, okay, let's say you really do have these harsh feelings towards Brian Gutekunst. You're upset that he traded you away. Wouldn't the best way to stick it to him, ask him to do your induction ceremony for the Packers Hall of Fame, so now he has to say nice things about you in a room full of people? Like, or have him be the one who pulls the rope that unveils the number on the facade. Like, to hold these ill feelings, because it was a two-way street, man. Like, yeah, I know Rodgers wasn't happy that they drafted Jordan Love, but, man, you have to, if there's anybody who's going to understand that process, it's going to be you. You were drafted when Brett Favre was still still a pretty good quarterback, but the Packers were planning ahead. And that's just the way the NFL works. It's being still this upset about it just does not make a ton of sense to me. And worrying about it at all when you've got your final season ahead of you. I know it was a question he was asked, and it was for ESPN Wisconsin on Wilde and Tausch. So I understand why the question was asked, because it's pertaining back to what our listenership here in Wisconsin cared about. Aaron Rodgers and his eventual return to the Packers and when he's going to get his flowers post-career. But to still have those ill feelings just not great.
0: Well, let's hear more from Rodgers, because the next one about when he knew that he was done in Green Bay after Jordan Love got drafted, I want to hear this.
2: Honestly, it really made me know that the end was going to come at some point, probably before I wanted it to in Green Bay. You know, I always talked about playing my entire career there, like Kobe Bryant, Tim Duncan, Derek Jeter's, you know, some iconic players. And I realized at that point that I was probably going to have to play somewhere else at least a year or two. But I've always felt like you can bring almost anybody in, and I'd love to compete with them. I haven't seen anybody that's been clearly better than me in the quarterback room in, you know, since 2007. So it wasn't like I was worried for my job or anything.
1: And look, it obviously motivated him to an extent. At the first 2 years after Love was drafted, Aaron Rodgers was the league MVP. Mm-hmm. He won MVP in 2020 and 2021. So, and to Rodgers' credit, his relationship with Love after Love got drafted was much better than the relationship Rodgers had with Brett Favre when Aaron Rodgers was drafted.
0: Right. I mean, but to his point, like, you know, the organization told him we were ready to move on.
1: Mm-hmm.
0: At some point, whatever that was. Now, again, when you're the guy who's won, you know, one of the organization's, what, four Super Bowls, right?
1: Yep.
0: And you're that one guy. Should you feel like you should have to sing for your supper to fight for your job against your replacement? There's a certain, you know, mentality saying, no, I shouldn't have to do that. You know, I'm committed to you. You're committed to me. And he's right to the point where, like, his play wasn't in any state of decline where you had to look at it and go, yeah, we got it. We're ready to move on sooner rather than later. There was no reason that Aaron Rodgers should have had to fight for his job. But, you know, he took it as a personal affront. I tend to understand it. Maybe you can let it go, but obviously, Aaron's not.
1: No, he is. He is certainly not letting it go. And apparently, he also took a little bit of issue with his former head coach, Matt LaFleur. Matt LaFleur was on the NFL Network earlier this training camp and had paid high compliments to Jordan Love, saying Jordan Love, one of the best, actually the best he's been around, that LaFleur's been around, at reading defenses at the line of scrimmage pre-snap. And to the NFL Network's credit, they went, wait, you coached Aaron Rodgers. You remember that, right? And he said, yeah, Jordan's the best. So Aaron was asked about that. Here's his response about Matt LaFleur and his love that he showed his current quarterback.
2: He's probably still mad I changed too many of his plays. Big statement when you had a guy win back-to-back MVPs, you know? Guess I wasn't doing too much at the LOS. Matt's a clown, man. He says some things from time to time that are funny. Then he's like, oh, maybe I shouldn't have said that. Like, he's backing up his quarterback. I mean, like, yeah, I'm sure J-Lo's real good in line of scrimmage. But come on, man.
0: When he called him, was he joking? Was he saying clown in a nice way or in a mean way? I couldn't tell.
1: It was a nice way.
0: As
1: somebody who's heard
0: reaction.
1: Years of Aaron Rodgers, yes, he was joking, and he has, I think, that type of relationship with Matt LaFleur, where they used to kind of give it to each other back and forth.
0: Okay, as long as that's the case.
1: Yeah, he wasn't calling him like a serious clown.
0: I really don't.
1: Yeah, so that's where we are. By the way, 49ers got a field goal. They lead the Rams 3-0 in the first quarter down in Australia. Are we going to panic about Drake May after one game? 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
1: I'm Christine Lisi. Night two of NFL opening week with the first ever regular season game in Australia. 49ers leading the Rams 3-0 in the first quarter on a 20-yard field goal by Eddie Pinheiro. As the Patriots had feared, an MRI confirmed receiver A.J. Brown suffered a high ankle sprain in last night's season opening loss to Seattle. He's out 4 weeks at minimum. Seahawks, on the other hand, got good news on quarterback Sam Darnold's hip injury. The hip is intact. The injury appears to be muscular. Darnold, though, expected to miss week two against Arizona. Seahawks can handle a couple of games without Darnold, believes ESPN's Field Yates.
2: Obviously, it's a notable absence if they do not have Sam Darnold next week and the week after, but perhaps no team is as well equipped to handle a starting quarterback absence as Seattle, right? This team invested a first-round pick in Jadarian Price, a running back out of Notre Dame, and no team handed the football off to its running backs more often last year than Seattle. On top of that, as we know, and as we were reminded of last night, this defense is nasty.
1: Another injury for the Falcons at the quarterback position. Tua Tagovailoa injured his oblique today at practice. He's considered day-to-day if he cannot go in Sunday's season opener. Cooper Rush gets the call instead. Michael Penix Jr. coming back from ACL surgery, not yet ready for game action. Baseball, a three-run homer for Luis Garcia Jr. Yankees leading the Rockies 3-1 bottom five. With a win tonight, New York moves within three games of AL East leading Tampa Bay, which fell to Atlanta 3-1 earlier today. Pirates up 1-0 on the White Sox bottom five. Jared Jones hasn't given up a hit yet. Chicago's up 2 on Cleveland in the AL Central. Mariners beat the Rangers 4-3. Texas 3 back of Houston in the AL West.
3: Hey, it's Evan Cohen. Coming up Friday, we'll get you ready for a jam-packed week one of the NFL season. Plus, look ahead to Texas, Ohio State. Is Arch Manning playing for his legacy? It's on Sportsmanlike 6 a.m. Eastern right here on ESPN Radio, ESPN2, and ESPNU.

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1: Along with Mark Zeno, I'm Gabe Neitzel in for Amber and Ian. ESPN Radio, ESPN App, SiriusXM, Channel 80. Amber and Ian is presented by Progressive Insurance. Second consecutive night with an NFL football game that actually, you know, counts in the standings. The Niners currently lead the Rams 3-0, 2 minutes left in the first quarter. Niners scored on their first possession, and now they will punt on their second, with the Rams punting on their two possessions. So this is music to your ears here, Zeno.
2: Punt is my favorite word so far.
1: You don't care what happens in the second half. It's all about the first half.
2: 100 points. I could never rip less. Right now, meanwhile, I just like punt. Christian McCaffrey dropping that pass, so uncommon.
1: Yes. Yeah. I mean, he took a big hit, but that's was well after the ball had arrived. So I don't think that had anything to do with it. He just kind of dropped it. So the Niners are punting.
2: These guys look jet lagged, for the record.
1: Well, but it's kind of similar to what we saw last night. I mean, other than that drive that the Niners had in their opening possession, where it seemed pretty easy until they got inside the 10, then they had to, you know, again, tougher to score there, tighter windows and things of that nature. Last night was kind of the feeling out process. Some of that had to do with the injuries we saw.
2: Offense is always behind the defense earlier in the year.
1: Yeah.
2: Always. That's always the way it is. Offense usually takes a couple of weeks to get going. The timing, you know, the familiarity. Again, you can simulate this stuff as much as you want in practice. Games against opponents and live defenses and scheming, all that stuff takes more reps than you're going to get in practice against your own teammates.
1: And the injuries certainly didn't help last night on either side. First, the starting quarterback for the Seahawks, Sam Darnold, he goes out. Encouraging news, the hip is not broken, but he's not expected to play week two against Arizona. Kind of seems like it's going to be week to week for Sam Darnold. Not as good of news for A.J. Brown of the New England Patriots. MRI on the right ankle on Thursday confirmed that he suffered a high ankle sprain, and he is going to be out at least 4 weeks, according to Ian Rappaport. So you have Brown, who's going to be out. Put that on top of Drake May throwing three interceptions, only threw eight interceptions during the regular season total last year, although he did throw four in the postseason, including two against that same Seattle defense in the Super Bowl. Threw an interception late in the game that cost his team the game. They were in field goal range. Here's Drake May talking about his second half performance.
3: Thought we had a good plan to try to just start chipping away and be patient, and it lost patience and costed us. I think it just, you know, decisions that cost us the game, you know, on my part and my end. And, you know, I vowed to myself to be better and realize it's, you know, it's a long season, but at the same time, you can't have those, and it's unacceptable. And I know that you're getting back to work, because, you know, that wasn't, you know, how I play football and how I want to represent, you know, my game and, you know, playing quarterback for the Patriots.
1: And I think it's one of those things, to know, where he just got impatient. He kind of mentioned it. He's trying to force the ball downfield in situations where he shouldn't. And ultimately, those ended up being two of the three interceptions. And the last one cost his team the game, or at least a chance to extend the game and go to overtime. Because if he just throws that one out of the back of the end zone or throws it away.
2: Or takes a sack, Gabe. They had a timeout left. Take this. He had about a dozen options that he could have done. He picked the absolute worst one.
1: So, how concerned are you about Drake May going forward?
2: I'm not. I'm not going to sit here and overreact to one game and one bad performance. I'm not going to do that. Like, that, it's a waste of our time. I tell everybody this repeatedly. September is fool's gold in the NFL. Your record doesn't matter. What you see doesn't matter. None of it is reality. It takes more than 4 weeks to figure out who is good and who is not. And what happens after September is it's kind of like positioning month in October, right? Can I get myself out of a rut if I dug it? Can I continue to extend what I've already done? Or am I just, you know, middling and trying to work through it until we find ourselves in November and December in big boy football and we start playing our best football of the year later on? Because that's what November and December is, big boy football. So I'm not going to sit here and look at anything in the month of September and go, that's a grand conclusion. I know I'm going to see the rest of the year. I mean, look, you can make certain conclusions about certain things. Like, you know, when the Chiefs were dominant 4 or 5 years ago, when they started out 3-1, 4-0, you're like, okay, they're going to be good again. Yeah, we know the reasons why, right? Like, that's fairly obvious. There are certain things you can count on. The Bills and Josh Allen will always be competitive, right? Like, we can count on that. You can count on the Denver Broncos having a good defense every year. Like, these are things that are pretty stable, all things considered. But for the rest of it, it's everything is up in the air. I mean, we know what the Patriots did last year. We know they had an easy schedule. They took advantage of it. That's not to take anything away from them. And you can't even sit here and say, maybe they weren't that good. No, it's too early to tell. Last year doesn't matter anymore. It doesn't matter. Nothing they did last year counts for this year. None of it is connected. As much as people will do it and try to connect those dots, they are not connected in any size, way, shape, or form. None. So, I mean, it's not a continuation of. I had a buddy said to me today, oh, my God, have you seen the last five games from Drake May? They've been awful, including the playoffs. I'm like, everything's different in the playoffs. That has nothing to do with this year. That has nothing to do with it. Nothing. Now, does Seattle, Mike McDonald, have his number from a coordinating standpoint and a scheme standpoint? Maybe.
1: Yeah.
2: That's a conclusion. Hey, maybe Mike McDonald knows how to get Drake May rattled. Okay. Yeah, we got that. But beyond that, like, I don't know that we're drawing any major conclusion here about what anybody is.
1: Well, luckily for Drake May, he doesn't have to play Mike McDonald in that defense very often. Right? Yeah, he matched up against the Super Bowl. He had to play him now. Unless you're playing him again in the Super Bowl this year, you're not going to have to face Mike McDonald's defense for a very long time, if that's the takeaway. And for me, Drake May is still a young quarterback. I mean, he's in his third year starting. He's still going to make mistakes from time to time. Just because he finished second in MVP voting last year, Zeno, doesn't mean he's a complete product. He's done. No, he's still going to make mistakes. This league is littered with guys who have had one really good year and then can't back it up.
2: Of course.
1: That's what you have to do as a young quarterback. Okay, that's cool. You did what you did last year. Now can you back it up? I tend to think that Drake May will. Last night wasn't a good game. I think it's a bad matchup. A.J. Brown goes out. Romeo you mentioned this earlier. How different is that game if Romeo Doubs makes that catch?
2: It's just I will see that catch in my mind forever. Like, just if one, it's inexplicable to drop. Mm-hmm. I mean, clearly, he tried to turn up field before he had the ball. But I mean, it's just this the variety of outcomes after that were much more favorable to the Patriots than they ever would have been to Seattle if he makes that catch.
1: Yeah, and maybe those three interceptions.
2: And that's the point, because the very next play he threw a pick because he tried to force a ball on third down, mm-hmm. on third and long, that should have never been a situation. It wasn't his fault. Now, again, everybody say he threw the interception. Nobody's going to remember what happened on the play before. They're going to say Drake May threw three picks, and that is true. And he can't get away from that. He can't escape that. It was a bad decision on third down, right? I mean, the quarterbacks who are smart to live for another down and live for another day and punt the ball away, more of, we chide that a lot, right? We get on quarterbacks who do that. The aforementioned Aaron Rodgers, his entire last year in Green Bay, when he had three garbage men playing wide receiver for him, like you, me, and some other rando, were playing, like, when he decided, you know what, I'm throwing the ball away. You know what, I'll take the sack here or whatever. I'm just going to run, get as many yards as I can, and we'll punt the ball. He got ripped for having a bad year, when in reality, all he did was keep his team out of trouble. And that's not good enough in today's day and age unless you produce W's. Because if you don't produce W's, then all of a sudden it's the quarterback's problem for not making enough plays, when in reality, the right play in certain situations is to make sure you hold on to the damn ball.
1: Albert Breers from Sports Illustrated and Monday Morning Quarterback was on the Rich Eisen show. He said that Drake May, he's still got some stuff to learn.
4: And I think it's just sort of an acknowledgement that Drake does have a ways to go, you know, and Drake does have development to go. And that's something that I think actually, like, in the long run, Patriot fans can be excited about. But I think, you know, the other piece of it that's so interesting to me, Rich, is that, I think through the four quarterbacks,

0: four guys who are right there in the same age group that ascended so quickly, right? Like, so that'd be Mahomes, Burrow, Allen, Jackson. I think they fooled us all into thinking quarterback development is just linear. You know what I mean? Like, it's just those guys got really good really fast and stayed really good, and there weren't a ton of bumps outside of the injuries. You know, a bunch of those guys have had injuries, but those guys have kind of gotten to and maintained an elite level. And, you know, I think we were all sort of spoiled by that.
1: That makes sense to me. And Drake May, he's just got to learn a little bit more patience. Well, you know, he just got a little impatient, which happens. It's not, I don't think this is going to be an issue all season long of Drake May turning the ball over a ton of times.
2: We do this in the NFL, and particularly we do this at quarterback more than any other position in sport, right? Like, we only measure quarterbacks against their contemporaries and their predecessors.
1: Yeah,
2: that's the measuring stick. It's not, we're not measuring them against the opponent of the game that they're playing. We're measuring them against everybody else. Like, when do we ever really have conversation? Who's the better hitter, Aaron Judge or Shohei Ohtani? Like, when do we sit there and compare the two? Right?
1: Yeah.
2: Even in the NBA, to a certain extent. Like, how much do we sit there and go, well, Shai Gilgeous-Alexander is only good compared to, you know, the other players in the league, right? Or Luka or Jokic or whatever. They all do different things, so we don't ever – quarterbacks, though, they're always judged against what everybody else has done and is doing as the measure of how good they are. And that's just a weird measuring stick because it's constantly fluid. The metrics keep changing, right? You know what I'm saying? Like, the measuring stick keeps moving. The goalposts literally keep moving on what we're doing here. And you heard Albert Breer explain it. Because, you know, Joe Burrow had all these great – I mean, look at C.J. Stroud. Is a perfect example. What did he do in year one? The last 3 years have been nothing
1: fantastic.
2: But a nosedive.
1: Mm-hmm.
2: And who are we comparing him to now? Because after Jaden Daniels and C.J. Stroud, after year one, top five quarterbacks in the league. Oh, my God, here they go. These guys, the ascension is here. The future is here. Pump the brakes.
1: Kyren Williams just had a 5-yard touchdown run. Rams now lead 7-3 over the Niners. Early second quarter, Puka Nacua had a 41-yard catch and run that helped set up that. Meanwhile, it is another Miami touchdown. So they now lead 41-0. We're waiting for the PAT.
2: Are we at halftime
1: likely
2: yet?
1: To be 42. I don't believe we're at halftime yet for Florida A&M.
2: Call up the dogs. Call up the dogs.
1: We'll have to wait and see.
3: 6:27 to go first half.
2: My God.
1: Oh, jeez. I was not expecting that large of a number left. I was thinking like maybe 2 minutes
2: left.
1: Listen,
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0: 60 Super Bowl winners. All in one bracket. Who is the greatest Super Bowl champion of all time?
1: I think we got a heck of a shot of winning. 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
0: This is the ultimate Super Bowl bracket.
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3: 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I'm Gabe Nitzel along with Mark Zeno.
4: Real quick, Gabe. First turnover of the game, Brock Purdy interception.
3: Yeah, was that Carnell Lake with the interception, I believe, for the Rams. They were on the move. They had just picked up a first down, and I don't know if my eyes deceived me, Zeno. Was that just a regular old quarterback sneak? No tush-push, nobody behind him? Just Brock Purdy taking the snap and diving forward with a classic quarterback sneak.
4: Good old beautiful things about the NFL still. Yeah.
3: Didn't really pay off since he then, you know, threw an interception at first down.
4: That part didn't work so well.
3: So it is currently 7-3, Rams leading the Niners in the second quarter in Australia. But it is time now for Amber and Ian's ultimate Super Bowl bracket. So this is pitting Super Bowl champions versus Super Bowl champions. Aaron Schatz had done an article ranking all 60 Super Bowl champions, and that's what we have used on this show as the rankings. So top four teams ended up getting byes. Last night's matchup, the 1977 Dallas Cowboys against the 2021 Los Angeles Rams. And not shocking, 66% of the vote, the 1977 Cowboys moving on.
4: Yeah, okay, that sounds about right, yes.
3: So that brings us to tonight's matchup. The 1990 New York Giants taking on the 2000 Baltimore Ravens. You can vote for this. The polls are available at ESPN Radio on X. So that is where you can vote to determine who is going to be moving on in the Amber and Ian Ultimate Super Bowl bracket.
4: I'm going to vote right now. This is personal.
3: Well, I had a funny feeling who you were going to vote for. Well, but two really... So
4: go ahead.
3: You have the 1990 Giants, who allowed the fewest points in the NFL in 1990. Then Ray Lewis on the 2000 Ravens that led the defense that allowed the fewest points to that point in a 16-game season with 165. So we are talking about two all-time defenses that led their respective teams to the Super Bowl, because we're not talking about the quarterbacks here. Phil Simms was injured. This was the Jeff Hostetler Super Bowl. Mm-hmm. And Trent Dilfer was the quarterback of the 2000 Ravens.
4: Now, look, because this is a public event and all the public's going to vote for it, they're all going to pick the Ravens because of the defense, which is laughable. That's not a better team than the 1990 Giants. It's just not. The 1990 Giants that year posted the lowest turnover rate in history of the NFL. They were the most fundamentally sound football team you could put together. And think about what they did that year in the Super Bowl. I don't think people understand how good that Bills no-huddle offense was. Not for a short period of time. For four quarters, they ran no-huddle. For four quarters. The entire game. Slowing down that offense was like standing in front of a freight train. And they held them to 19 points in the Super Bowl. And this was a Giants defense. Obviously, Bill Parcells, Bill Belichick, two of the greatest football minds ever, you know, and put together a game plan that was able to shut them down. And you're talking about Hall of Famers all over that offense. Jim Kelly, Thurman Thomas, Andre Reed, Hall of Famers, Bruce Smith on the defensive side of the ball. There were Hall of Famers all over that Bills team. And the Giants figured out a way to beat that team. The 2000 Ravens that beat the 2000 Giants, that was a mess of a Giants team. They had no business being in. That was the weakest NFC in the world that year. And the idea that you're going to take that offense and say that it is worthy of moving on, stop it. Please, stop it. The public is going to vote for the Ravens. But the 1990 New York Giants, if you were going to create a football team in a lab to go out and win, that's the kind of team you'd want to create. Because in reality, when you could take a guy like Jeff Hostetler, who saw the field more on special teams throughout his career than he did at quarterback, like, stop it, okay? He was able to step in there because that team was such a finely oiled machine, there was no beating that team.
3: I will also say this for the 1990 Giants in terms of their route to the Super Bowl. When you think of the 80s and early 90s, two of the teams you always think of, you mentioned going through the Bills, right? That no-huddle offense. They went to four straight Super Bowls, obviously did not win one. But you also think of the San Francisco 49ers. And they held that 49ers team
4: 13 points, baby.
3: To 13 points in the NFC Championship game, which,
4: basically,
3: by the way,
4: ended Joe Montana's career in San Francisco.
3: Yeah. Hall of Famer Joe Montana, Hall of Famer Jerry Rice, now Hall of Famer Roger Craig. Roger Craig, 8 carries, 26 yards.
4: I mean, that game between, and you have to even rewind earlier that year. The Giants played the Niners on Monday night that year in what was the most televised NFL broadcast in history to that point. It was the 10-1 Giants at the 10-1 Niners. Both teams started out 10-0. The Giants lost to the Eagles the week before. The Niners lost to the Rams the week before. This was a game that had so much hype and buildup. Remember the final score of that game? 7-3. And it was one of the greatest football games you'd ever watch. Because it was just power on power everywhere. There was no way that either one of those teams were going to give an inch to the other one. And then they re-met in the NFC Championship game. And, of course, the Giants kicked 5 field goals. They had the amazing punt, fake punt by Gary Reasons. You know, I mean, just a, you want to talk about putting your you-know-what's on the table in a game like that? I mean, that was Bill Parcells at his finest right there. And to go out there on the road and beat that team, come on. I mean, listen, I'm not disrespecting the 2000 Ravens defense. It's the second greatest defense in history behind the Bears. But the Bears in 85 at least had an offense that was competent. The Ravens' offense that year was an embarrassment to football.
3: Jamal Lewis is about all they had going for him.
4: And that was about it. They went 5 straight games without scoring a touchdown.
3: Which, again, is a testament to that defense.
4: Yes, but absolutely
3: if,
4: it is.
3: If part of the measure of how good of a team you are, and when we're talking about all-time great teams and things like that. So you mentioned the Giants, and Kerry Collins was the quarterback of the Giants that they beat in the Super Bowl.
4: What does that tell you? Sorry, Kerry.
3: It was one of the weirdest Super Bowls. They had the back-to-back kickoff returns for touchdowns. That was very strange in that Super Bowl. But in order to get there in the AFC Championship game, they played the Oakland Raiders, who Rich Gannon would go on to win an MVP just a couple of years later. But, I mean, Rich Gannon's not looked at as an all-time great. Whereas, again, you have Joe Montana and Jim Kelly.
4: The toughest team they had to beat that year was the Titans. That was the toughest team they had to beat. They took on a flawed Broncos team at home in the wild card round because, actually, I don't think they won the division that year. I think it was the Steelers who actually won the division. If I recall correctly.
3: Yeah, they were second in their division. That is correct.
4: They were second in their divisions. Then they had to go on the road to Tennessee and win there. And then they had to go on the road to, at the time, Oakland and win there. And they destroyed that Raiders. They didn't stand a chance that day. They were dead. So from that standpoint, by the way, Niners just get an interception in the red area as the Rams were driving. That's great news for the under. But beyond that...
3: for those who may have interest in the under in the first half, specifically in the first half.
4: Terrible decision by Matt Stafford there to try to release that one on 3rd and 10. Again, goes back to what we talked about. Don't put your team in harm's way.
3: As an aside, my favorite thing after a quarterback throws an interception is when they're like squinting up at the Jumbotron trying to be like, where did that guy come from?
4: Yeah, I didn't see him.
3: It's every quarterback does it, and it's just one of my favorite things. One of my favorite things about the NFL being back.
4: But you go back to these two teams. I mean, you know.

0: Oh, but they shouldn't.
1: Do you think so?
0: Yes.
1: I feel like Giants fans could rally behind it.
0: Yeah, I mean, they're going to get crushed because, again, this is the public will remember the Ravens' defense as one of the greatest ever. Ignore the fact that when we talk about Super Bowl teams, that was not a great Ravens team. It was the greatest defense of our lifetimes, just not a great team.
1: Is it possible that Tua Tagovailoa will never play a single down for the Falcons? We discuss. It's next. Amber and Ian on ESPN Radio.
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6: Hey, it's Evan Cohen. Coming up Friday, Rams and 49ers kick off their season in Australia. 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

0: SportsCenter.
1: I'm Christine Lisi. Breaking news, the New York Times reports a federal investigation has been opened into the L.A. Clippers for allegedly circumventing the NBA's salary cap to compensate Kawhi Leonard. The probe follows the NBA's 11-month investigation into the Clippers, which found a pattern of misconduct and multiple significant rules violations by the team. The NBA issued several severe punishments as a result, including the loss of five first-round draft picks, a $30 million fine, and a year-long suspension for owner Steve Ballmer. In the NFL's first ever regular season game in Australia, LA's Kyron Williams with a 5-yard touchdown run, Rams leading the 49ers 7-3 in the second quarter. LA's Matt Stafford 3-for-8, 49 yards and an interception. Patriots will be without receiver AJ Brown at least 4 weeks. An MRI confirmed he suffered a high

0: ankle sprain last night. So how does New England compensate for his absence? Freddie and Harry co-host Harry Douglas weighs in.
1: They need to hurry up and get Travion Henderson back. Because that's a guy, running back, that can rush the football effectively, but also be a weapon in the pass game. The tight ends are going to have to get involved. Josh McDaniels is going to have to do a lot more scheming up for his wide receivers, because now you don't really have that big body guy that can just route people up and win one-on-one.
0: The Falcons recently named Tua Tagovailoa their starter for week one, but whether the QB's on the field Sunday remains to be seen. He sustained an oblique injury today at practice, is considered day-to-day. Major League Baseball, Pittsburgh's Jared Jones has not given up a hit yet. He has 7 strikeouts. Pirates leading the White Sox 1-0, bottom 7. Chicago's got a 2-game lead on Cleveland in the AL Central.
2: Hey, this is Rich Eisen. Coming up on Friday, we review Niners-Rams, get you set for the rest of week number one with What's More Likely, and Chiefs superfan Paul Rudd joins us as well. That's Friday's Rich Eisen Show on Disney Plus, the ESPN app, and ESPN Radio.
3: Along with Bart Zeno, I'm Gabe Neitzel. Amber and Ian on ESPN Radio, the ESPN app, Sirius XM Channel 80. Will Tua end up playing another down for the Falcons? We'll get to that in 5 minutes, but we've got a little bit of news we have to break down right now here on Amber and Ian. Because the Justice Department has opened up a criminal inquiry into the Clippers' dealings with Kawhi Leonard. This is coming from the New York Times, reporting this on Thursday. Update, obviously, coming after the NBA announced last week major penalties against the team following their investigation of everything that happened to circumvent the salary cap. Now, Zeno, I'm not a lawyer. All right? I've watched my fair share of Law and Order, but I didn't think circumventing the salary cap was a federal crime, but maybe I'm wrong. I don't know. I did not anticipate the Justice Department looking into Ballmer and the Clippers for trying to funnel some money to Uncle Dennis and Kawhi Leonard.
4: Okay. I have enough to worry about with this first half under. I don't need this level of stupidity in my life right now. First of all, the Justice Department has better things to do with their time. That's number one. Number two, what rule, what law did they break? Like, circumventing this, they didn't steal money. They didn't take money from anybody. They didn't defraud anybody. There was no fraud here. It wasn't even a rule. Like, they found a loophole that was never written that it's frowned upon to do. You knew you kind of couldn't do it, but it was never a rule anywhere that you couldn't do this. And so, what are we doing? Like, get your emotions out of this thing. It's done. The NBA adjudicated it. It's over. What is the Justice Department trying to find out here? I mean, if they, and look, maybe we should wait to see what more facts come out. If there was some level of fraud, or there was some money being changed hands illegally, you know, then okay, maybe there's some, but if Steve Ballmer, okay, wants to give Kawhi Leonard an extra $50 million because he's got it to spare under some dummy company, that's his business. If I want to start the Mark Zeno LLC, which pays Gabe Neitzel to pick his nose at home for 4 hours every day, okay, fine.
3: What are you paying? Sounds like a great gig.
4: Dollar per booger. There we go.
3: All right.
4: I just don't understand. Like, there's nothing here, at least on the surface to this point, that screams there was a crime committed. It was wrong what they did.
3: Much less a federal crime, Zeno. Not even just a crime that rises to the level that the federal government feels like they need to get involved.
4: I mean, come on. Like, we have 1,000 things better to deal with in the Justice Department than this. You've got to be kidding me. This is another sign that, again, everybody is ruled by their emotions. Everybody is ruled by their feelings. Somebody in the Justice Department is really ticked off about this and feels like they got slighted some size, way, shape, or form, that they made this an issue. I don't care about your feelings. I don't give a rip. People got to stop worrying about other people's feelings. Like, this is dumb. This is a waste of time. What are they going to find that has already been found? I mean, tell me, if they find something the NBA didn't find, that is a massive indictment on the NBA's investigation. A massive one.
3: Well, and honestly, it kind of feels like the initial investigation that was done by Pablo Torre, I mean, he uncovered a lot of this stuff, right? And I can't imagine you're going to uncover even more.
4: If Pablo's investigation, which was pretty widely public, didn't...
3: For over a year, by the way.
4: And at that point, it didn't raise the Justice Department's eyebrows like it does now? what were you doing then for the last, year? Like, I mean, you know, I'm sure Pablo isn't seeking, you know, the justice. I don't think he started any of this with the hope the Justice Department would get involved. Like, that wasn't part of investigative reporting, that the Justice Department was going to do this. Like, you got to be kidding me. 49ers touchdown, by the way.
3: That was DeMarcus Robinson making the touchdown reception.
4: He was what you would
3: reception.
4: Call very open.
3: Yes, just running free behind the defense. 9-7 Niners now lead with the PAT pending. 4:28 left in the second quarter. And again, the number that we're trying to get under in this first half is 24.5.
4: We have room for one more touchdown, and that's it.
3: Okay.
4: So I'm right, hoping so that if the Rams are going to do that, they're going to burn all 4.5 minutes left on the clock.
3: Yeah. I was about to say, with 4.5 minutes left, I think you have to feel pretty comfortable with your
4: position. Don't you do that. You should know better than that. I don't feel comfortable until the clock hits zero. There's a lot of dumb things that can happen. They're down under.
3: And as we learned in college football, sometimes they can just add time back on the clock.
4: Yes, they just give away free plays. Here's a free play for you. Here's one for you. It's like Oprah giving away cars. You get a free play, and you get a free play.
3: 30 for 30's new series, Betrayal of Shohei Ohtani, available now on all major podcast platforms. The Betrayal of Shohei Ohtani is presented by Gusto, a team that can't feel comfortable with their position, especially the quarterback position. The team down in your neck of the woods, you know, and that is the Atlanta Falcons, because Tua Tagovailoa was listed as limited today with an oblique injury. And while I feel fortunate that I've never had an oblique injury, when I think of them, I don't think of them as something that's short term. I don't think of, oh yeah, this guy's got an oblique injury. He's not going to miss any time. This is a week to week thing. Usually it kind of keeps you out for a game in the NFL, if not more, especially from a quarterback when you're trying to, I don't know, use your upper body to throw the football. It seems like there's a lot of twisting and rotating and
4: torque is the word you're looking for.
3: Yes. That you'd have to deal with your obliques. So that meant Cooper Rush took all the first team reps today. So does that mean that we are now on a path where Tua Tagovailoa never plays a single down for the Atlanta Falcons? Because it seemed like, as somebody from watching from afar, he somehow lost a quarterback competition that nobody else was really a part in. He was just so bad, they had no other option because they decided Michael Penix Jr. wasn't ready to name him the week one starter. But they weren't willing to commit past week one because Penix could be ready. Well, now if he's injured and Cooper Rush has to play this Sunday, does that mean if Penix is ready to go week two, that's it? We may not see Tua play a down for the Atlanta Falcons?
4: You know, I was asked of Ian Cunningham, the Falcons general manager, why he kept four quarterbacks. You know, and he spoke of, and I'm paraphrasing here, you know, the fact that they all played really well, that they were all in camp, they didn't want to give up on any of these guys, they all earned a spot here. And clearly, you know, for a lot of us, including myself, who had questioned the decision, I mean, I'm usually questionable against keeping three quarterbacks. Like, why? If you're down to your third quarterback, when you get to that guy, you know what you're doing the very next day? You're going out on the free agent market looking for another quarterback. Like, you know, you're signing somebody to bring them in. So it's not a stable position. I mean, your emergency third quarterback is irrelevant. But so the Falcons kept four, and maybe they knew what they were doing in this whole thing. Do I think they would actually cut Tua? Look, his contract for $1.2 million, whatever it is, $1 million plus, is easily cuttable. And if we get to a spot where, you know, the Falcons end up playing Michael Penix and he plays well enough to keep the job, then, yeah, I could see a world where a couple of weeks down, I don't think it's as easy to say if Michael Penix starts week two, they're saying sayonara. They still have enough faith in Tua, crazily enough, to be the backup to Penix if things go wrong. Again, remember the kind of the similarities here. You know, he's a left-handed quarterback as well, just like Michael Penix. They don't have to flip anything around from the offensive standpoint to bring a guy in like they would with a right-handed quarterback. So some of that stuff changes, makes it a little more difficult. But, you know, he's also a high completion percentage guy. Kevin Stefanski keeps lauding him for a guy who knows how to complete the football to his own team. And that's something that he values. So I think that there is a world where, you know, they may keep him on the roster until they see his fit where they don't have to. You know, I still think at the end of the day, like, more than anything, it feels like it's Cooper Rush may end up being the odd man out once things settle deeper in the season. He's not part of your short-term plans, and he's not part of your long-term plans. So
3: no.
4: If somebody wants to go pick up Cooper Rush, go let him. Like, what's the big deal?
3: And somebody will, I think, because Cooper Rush, he's a backup quarterback in this league. That's what he is. If he has to start a game or two, I think there are a lot of teams in the league that would go, yeah, that's better than what we currently have. But you're right. I mean, keeping four quarterbacks on your roster in the long term, it's just not sustainable. You just can't keep either shuffling players up and down from the practice squad.

0: bigs, that's kind of limited. And as you said, most teams, the good teams, carry two. So now you're carrying an extra two where you could be using those roster spots on any other number of things. And maybe if you want to carry three, to me, you can get away with that in the long term. In the short term, once Michael Penix Jr. is healthy enough, okay, you got to make a decision. Is it Tua or is it Cooper Rush? Because one of those guys has to go. Yeah, you can't you can't keep carrying four. You can't do that.
1: I don't know that they'll do it the whole season long. I know they have a lot of interest in Jack Strand in the long term, who is the fourth quarterback, the guy at a Minnesota State D2, because he impressed a lot.
0: I understand the fear of letting him go and having somebody else scoop him up. I understand that fear, which is why he seems to be safe, even though he's last on the depth chart right now.
1: Right.
0: Because if Michael Penix isn't the quarterback of the future, maybe he ends up being that quarterback.
1: He's a developmental project, and that's the reason why you keep him, right? You keep him there because, you know, in two or three years, not necessarily that he'd be your starter, but at least he would be morph into a backup that, you know, keeps you, sustainable for a long period of time. Look, I mean, we're less than 72 hours away from kickoff for the Falcons, and they still have no idea who's starting week one. I mean, I don't know. I can't recall ever seeing anything like this.
0: I mean, it's got to be Cooper Rush, right?
1: I mean, if two is healthy enough, if in the next 24, 48 hours, it calms down and it feels like it can go, or they can put an injection in it and say, hey, how do you feel? I'm good enough to go. I would anticipate the fact that it's going to be Tua. Like, I mean, that's just what it feels like more than anything. So, you know, I would continue to believe here that Stefanski wants Tua to start. Why? Because he gives him the best chance to win at this point. And we go back to that. As much as it's fun to have, oh, why don't you do this? Why don't you do that? Every NFL coach is tied to winning. That's how they keep their job. So you have to put the guy in there who gives you the best chance. It's why Todd Monken started Deshaun Watson in Cleveland. Because he gives them the best chance to win. Whether you like that or not, doesn't matter. But he didn't choose Deshaun Watson for any other reason than he believes he gives them the best chance to win a football game. And all they care about is the football game in front of them this week. That's it. They're not thinking about week two. They're not thinking about week four. Anything like that. They're not thinking about any of those things. All they are trying to do is win the game this week. They'll worry about next week. So this is where we are.
0: 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Matthew Stafford almost threw his second interception of the first half. Rams going to punt it away. Niners might have an opportunity to continue to add to their lead with 2:54 left in the second quarter. Niners lead the Rams 10-7 as the Rams are punting the football away. But we are on the eve of the 25th anniversary of 9/11. And our guys, you know, wants to have a conversation with the NFL. We do that next. It's Amber and Ian on ESPN Radio and the ESPN app.
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0: Shane Lady, along with Mark Zeno. I'm Gabe Neitzel. In for the crew tonight. A couple of football games worth noting happening on this Thursday. First in college football, top 25 team in number 7 Miami. Well, they're taking care of business against Florida A&M at home. 49-0 at the half. Darian Mensah, just 14 of 15 for 252 yards and 3 touchdowns for Miami. Mark Fletcher Jr., 7 carries, 105 yards. He has a couple of touchdowns on the ground as Miami dominating Florida A&M. Meanwhile, we have reached the 2-minute warning in Melbourne as the Niners lead the Rams 10-7. Niners have the football, just picked up a first down after receiving a punt. Brock Purdy, 15-22, 134 yards, a touchdown and a pick in the first half. Rough first half for Matthew Stafford, 4 of 11, 65 yards, no touchdowns, and an interception. In fact, the brightest spot, believe it or not, for the Rams offensively has been Blake Corum. 6 carries for 42 yards compared to the 7 for 31 for Kyron Williams, although Kyron does have the lone touchdown for the Rams. So a rough offensive first half for the Rams. But they still find themselves in this game.
1: Yeah, and that's good for them. But I think that we're seeing here, again, you're not going to make any grand conclusions here, but I would tell you that as we have seen repeatedly, there is a slow start, particularly with these early games and the international thing on top of it. A lot of the international games tend to go under anyway, but when you start talking about the time travel, the time zone travel, when this baby hits 88 miles an hour, you're going to see some serious, but yeah, we're
0: didn't realize the Rams took the DeLorean.
1: That probably would have been the quickest way to get there. Remember when Ivy comes back 1 minute later? I mean, it's pretty good stuff.
0: It happens pretty quickly.
1: It does.
0: We have reached the point of the program where our guy, Mark Zeno, he's a little fired up. He wants to get some stuff off his chest. It's time for a little Mark My Words.
2: Mount Zeno.
3: Stand back, everybody.
2: Is about to explode.
3: Oh, God, it's going to blow.
2: This is Mark My Words with Mark Zeno.
1: All right. Look, I'm going to say this, and I want you to just take it in a vacuum, because this isn't about anything other than what is going to happen this particular weekend. But for years, I've seen the NFL dip their toe into the social cause waters and try to promote all these things. And I think they're all fine and good, and I'm not denigrating any of those. But you know what, NFL? Tomorrow marks 25 years of 9/11. How about we start showing a little bit of remembrance for that? Because this is an NFL that has dipped again, has gotten into the social cause thing. They've made millions off of the military over the course of the last 25 years, okay? Millions in sponsorship.

0: dollars, millions in ad revenue, millions in everything off of their partners with the military in so many different ways that they line their pockets with. Why? Because the NFL doesn't do anything that doesn't line their pockets. And I'm okay with that. Hey, I'm a capitalist. This is America. Make as much money as you want. But when we sit here this weekend, because tomorrow is the 25th anniversary, why don't we start putting some sayings in the back of the end zones that remind us and remember what 25 years ago was about, that 9/11 happened. Why don't we start memorializing that? Because it deserves it. We are at a point in time right now where we cannot underscore what the last quarter century has done to America. And only the way we get out of this is if we all step together and in the same direction. How about a little never forget in the back of the end zone? How about American flags on the back of the helmets? How about moments of silence? All those things that are going to happen tomorrow should happen all the way through the NFL weekend. Because this is important enough. Football is an American game. It has become America's pastime. How about we sit there and celebrate that? Not because it makes you money, not because it draws you attention, just because it's objectively the right thing to do at this point in time. A lot of us who are alive for this, and there's a whole generation of people who weren't. You know that, right?
1: Oh, yeah. I've watched a couple of documentaries recently, Zeno, where they've got young kids going, I was three. I wasn't even born yet.
0: Yeah. And there's a whole group of people on the internet. Why do you guys take 9/11 so seriously? And I understand it. It's a fair question to ask. Mm-hmm. It's like,
1: If you didn't live it, it's hard to explain.
0: It's our parents' JFK. It's our grandparents' Pearl Harbor. We just don't get it because we didn't live through those moments. For those of us who lived through 9/11, we understand it should still have a heavy tug at your heartstrings. It should still bring you to a place of sadness and bring you to a place of hope that we can overcome everything. You know, people talk so much about, hey, let's go back to September 12th because that was the most unified day in American history, at least the ones for this generation, where we all wanted to help each other. We all wanted to be next to each other. We all wanted to do whatever we could do to make life easier for everybody else. And the NFL, the biggest game in town, the biggest show on TV, can help do that. So I hope, for the NFL's sake, I hope Roger Goodell and company have put something very special together to remind everyone. Put American flags in the corner of every end zone. Put Never Forget up there. Put Remember 9/11. Put anything you want to put up there to let everybody know that this is still a country that, after that, the darkest moment in this generation in our country's history, is one that it's still worth remembering for the right reasons. To honor the victims, to honor those who are lost, and to honor all the names of the people who, the 2,900-plus people who are gone, to give us a reason to tell their story again one more time. Because this generation that is growing up now needs to hear it, needs to understand it, because the world they live in is wildly different because of that day and that day alone. Step up, NFL, do the right thing, and make sure that you spend this weekend remembering 25 years ago.
1: That's mark my words with our guy Zeno. I agree with everything you're saying there, but I feel because there's not going to be an NFL game that falls on 9/11 this year. It's a Friday, right? It's a Friday, right? So I think the NFL is just going to treat Sunday like it's opening week and Monday night like it's Monday night of opening week. And
0: shame on them, Gabe. Shame on them. For every other cause that they got behind, one way or another. I mean, you know, for crying out loud, they hired Jay-Z to help with the Super Bowl. I mean, you know, and again, I'm not denigrating any of that, but they put their hands in so many other things. Why would you not give this the due it deserves?
1: I completely agree with you, but I guess I'm not holding my breath. I'm not expecting it to happen for anyone, and we're not going to see any sort of patriotism from the NFL until we hit, you know, the gear that you always see on the sideline. You know, they always wear that for a couple weeks in the middle of the season.
0: The entire salute to service.
1: Yes.
0: Sham that the NFL runs every year.
1: Correct.
0: Yeah, that one. Okay.
1: That is the one I am talking about. Yeah. I don't think we're going to see that on coaches' gear, on players' uniform, on anything, again, until we say.
0: I hope there are some players who take a moment with the media and with the fans to remember that and recognize it. I hope that there are some players out there holding American flags during the national anthem. I hope that there are some players out there telling us to remember, who do something, you know, whether it's write something on their cleats that they'll get fined for crying out loud, you know.
1: It's as simple as coming out with the American flag. I remember that as a powerful image when the NFL came back.
0: Very much so.
1: Players coming out of the tunnel with an American flag. And that's, honestly, that's all it would have to be. But I think it's on the players. It's on the players, it's on the coaching staffs, because I don't think the NFL is going to do something

0: as a whole, as we remember 25 years of 9/11 tomorrow. Meanwhile, in the Australian game going on right now, they have reached halftime. Niners lead 10-7. Get more updates with Game Nut coming your way next on ESPN Radio and the ESPN app.
1: Hey, what's happening? It's Q Myers from Game Night here on ESPN Radio. 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

0: of the 2026 NFL season. At the half, San Francisco in front 10-7. The Niners struck first with an Eddie Pinheiro field goal before L.A. answered a Kyren Williams 5-yard score. DeMarcus Robinson's 39-yard touchdown from Brock Purdy is the difference. Again, 10-7 at the half from Melbourne, Australia. Meanwhile, fallout from last night's season opener in Seattle. Seahawks starting quarterback Sam Darnold spent the night in the hospital with a right hip injury, and while he's expected to miss next week's game against the Cardinals, his head coach Mike McDonald called the diagnosis, quote, really, really good news. Not great news for the Patriots' A.J. Brown, who has a high ankle sprain and is expected to miss at least the next 4 weeks. Meanwhile, Falcons quarterback Tua Tagovailoa went down mid-practice today in Flowery Branch with an oblique injury. He's considered day-to-day ahead of Atlanta's opener Sunday in Pittsburgh. Thursday night football in the college ranks. Number 7, Miami hosting FAMU. 21-0 at the end of one. 49-0 at the half. Now 56-0. 12:36 to go in the third. The starters have been pulled. Heisman hopeful Darian Mensah. 3 passing touchdowns. One of those went to Malachi Toney. Elsewhere, a meeting of SEC presidents and chancellors Thursday ended without any punishment imposed on LSU. At the FIBA Women's World Cup in Germany, the United States with a statement 108-56 win in the quarters. They'll face Spain Saturday at 2 p.m. in the semis. To the majors, 5 games on the docket, 3 already in the books. The Mariners beat the Rangers 4-3. Astros take the rubber match 2-1 in Philly. A biggie in the ATL, Braves beat the Rays 3-1 to avoid the sweep. 2 in progress, the Pirates in front of the White Sox 2-0. The Yankees lead the Rockies 10-3. Anthony Volpe with the second grand slam in as many nights for the Bronx Bombers. For more scores and analysis, check out ESPN.com. 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
1: Coming up on the Friday edition of Unsportsmanlike with Evan Cole, Michelle Smallman, and me, Chris Caney. I'll tell you why it's going to be a long Sunday night for my Giants against the Cowboys. It's Unsportsmanlike, 6 a.m. Eastern, right here on ESPN Radio, ESPN2, and ESPNU.

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4: Going from Melbourne to LA is a piece of cake, but coming back the other way has always knocked me around. 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I reckon Sean McVay is the master, but I'm not sure whether those boys are going to know whether it's day, night, or what's up or what's down. And don't forget, the water goes the other way down here, boys.
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2: I mean, there's fun facts that you learn all the time, right? That was my guy Cam in Australia that was telling us about the travel. And, well, Thursday Night Football actually be playing on Friday in Melbourne, Australia. 49ers lead at the half, 10-7. And, yeah, man, it's a different ball game. I'll tell you this, Mia, looking at the TV, watching the broadcast and seeing it being so bright out, and I'm on the West Coast, so I'm always, you know, it's always a little bit lighter outside when we start this fine show we call Game Night here on ESPN Radio and the all-new ESPN app. It's so bright there, man. I'm like, where are y'all at? I need to be where you guys are. It looks like it's always sunny, but that's because they're down under.
7: Yeah, it's always sunny in Australia. Take that, Philadelphia. I think also, Q, because whenever we have the overseas games across the pond in Europe,
2: yeah,
7: in London,
2: yep,
7: so often because it is approaching winter and, well, for lack of a better term, it's a little dreary in London town. And so maybe there's not as much sunshine that mm-hmm. comes across on the television broadcast. Not a cloud in the sky, or at the very least, it's just like the weird haze going on in Melbourne. Not Melbourne, Melbourne right now. We're going to make sure we say that right.
2: I'm going to get it right eventually.
7: No, you did. You did right off the top. I was very impressed. And also, our Australian friend set the tone for us from the very top of the program.
2: Yeah, I mean, look, it's always great when you can have a correspondent let you know that the water goes the other way.
7: Which I did want to note, there are two rivers in the world, Q. One okay. of them is in the continental United States.
2: Okay, talk
7: there
2: to me.
7: There are two rivers in the world that flow north. So that's the opposite.
2: Do I want to ask this dumb question, or do I just want to assume that I already knew all that?
7: Do you know what the two rivers are?
2: No. That don't even matter. My question is why?
7: I don't know why they do.
2: Okay. That's,
7: but they do.
2: That's the million-dollar question.
7: I don't know.
2: Clearly, no one's got the million-dollar answer, so I'm not really over there in the corner with the dunce cap on like I thought I was going to be. But, hey, here we are on this fine program we call Game Night on ESPN Radio. Again, the 49ers lead at the half, 10-7 over the Rams. She's Mia O'Brien. I'm Q Myers, and we got to get into all things Thursday Night Football. But before we do that, we got to do this.
1: The stories you might have missed that caught our attention.
8: Oh, made you look.
1: Game Night. Made you look.
2: All right, Mia, what caught your

0: action today. What made you look?
1: Well, let's start with Thursday night college football action. I know you want to dive into this one a bit, Q. Currently 11:09 to play in the third. The seventh-ranked Miami Hurricanes up 56-0 over FAMU. Still not covering the spread.
0: That's wild.
1: On the same page.
0: That is wild, but, you know, look, Darian Mensa, Malachi Tony, I know that we'll do Heisman ranks and where they're at right now. I know we'll do that coming up tomorrow on this fine program we call Game Night on ESPN Radio, but through 2 weeks, they're right there at the top of the poll as far as I'm concerned. Mensa's 14 for 15, 252 yards and 3 touchdowns. Malachi Tony, 4 catches, just 96 yards and a touchdown. Just an easy day at the offense. Again, it's only FAMU, and I don't want to sound disrespectful, but Miami should beat the brakes off them, and they are beating the brakes off them.
1: In the same vein, the United States should beat the brakes off of Hungary at the FIBA Women's World Cup. They indeed did early this morning, 5:30 a.m. Eastern Standard Time was tip-off. 108-56 is the final. Nafisa Collier, the leading scorer with 19 points. Caitlin Clark, an assist away from a double-double. 5 players in double figures for the United States. The good news, 2 o'clock p.m. Eastern Standard Time, tip-off against Spain in the semis on Saturday.
0: Nice. I'll take that one out.
1: I don't know if they're gonna, if it's going to be quite the same result as 56-0 in the third, like we're seeing in Coral Gables right now. I do think it'll be a bit more competitive, but at least today, the United States certainly got their lick back after that scare from Italy over the weekend.
0: Yeah, you know, the funny thing is I haven't been able to watch too much of the action, and I hate that because I definitely wanted to lean into it and be able to see a lot of it, but because of the times and the different days that it's on, I'm all messed up. I feel like Sean McVay and the Rams. I'm all messed up, right? I don't know if I'm coming and going. I don't know if it's Wednesday,
1: How do you think I feel? I was on Sportsman like last week. Now we're back in the saddle.
0: Look at football that. Humble brag.
1: NFL.
0: Did you hear that? I was on Sportsman like. Now I'm back here with you.
1: No. Because I wanted to say it is week one. I am back in my homeland of game night. I am back in my roots. I am back in my routine. And to that end, I do not know how Sean McVay and the Rams are time traveling and still on West Coast body clock right now, because I could barely handle waking up at 4 a.m. all week last week and now staying up till 1 a.m. Eastern with you this week.
0: I know that's right. When I travel to Bristol, I don't know what I'm doing. I'm delirious for about a week.
1: What day is it?
0: Exactly. So I'm right there with you. She's Mia O'Brien. I'm Q Myers. It's Game Night here on ESPN Radio, the all-new ESPN app, SiriusXM Channel 80, and TuneIn. 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So that's what caught our attention. That's what made us look. And Mia, we still are taking a look at this this Thursday night football game that is so funny because it's being played on Friday in Australia. But the 49ers, you know, the big conversation about this game following is, depending on who wins, right, is it the time travel? Were the Rams making the wrong decision getting there so late? And did the 49ers do right? Like, that's going to be the big headline. But I'm also trying to focus in on the game itself. And to me, just leaving the rest out of it and the time zones out of it, it looks like the first game of the season.
1: It makes the argument of, should you play your starters in the preseason? Mm-hmm. Should there really be an 18-game regular season? It brings all that into question. And, you know, the first person I thought of last night watching the Seahawks and the Patriots, Q, and now watching this Rams-Niners game, is our friend Coach Herm Edwards.
0: Yep.
1: And over the weekend, a couple weeks ago, when Herm joined us here on ESPN Radio, and I believe he also did on Game Night and said the same thing.
0: Yeah.
1: You know, you are seeing the effects in the early month of the regular season of the lack of a true training camp and preseason comparatively to yonder years past. And that is not an old man yelling at a cloud. That's just the reality of, for many of these players, it's the first time they're getting hit.
0: Yep.
1: It's the first time they're connecting on a pass in a game situation.
0: I mean, it's the first time they're in a game at the half. You know what I mean? Like, they're not playing it up to halftime. They might have played a drive or two in the preseason.
1: I do want to note, Matthew Stafford is 4 of 11 for 65 yards.
0: He looks like he's 4 of 11.
1: He looks like he's 4 of 11, which brings me to Drake May last night, where mm-hmm. he's throwing lollipop passes. In the first half, at first, I thought, you know what? He's just trying to manage the game. He recognizes, hey, they don't have their starting quarterback. I'm just trying to execute. We're not trying to zip this ball into tight windows. I'm just, hey, this guy's open. Make it nice and easy. And then by the fourth quarter, I'm like, nah, there's no velocity.

0: curiosity. Right. Like, something is wrong. And I don't want to go that far with that observation with Matthew Stafford so far in this game, because there's a little bit more zip on the passes, mm-hmm. but not much. Not much, no. Q.
1: 4 of 11, he has a 19.1 rating. He's thrown an interception, right? So
0: which it's he underthrew, by the way.
1: Very much so. So it's not looking good. Again, it's just the first game of the season. Nobody's going to look fantastic. The 49ers are only up by 3. I will say this, though. I got to give Mike Evans some props, right? I had questions on what Mike Evans and who Mike Evans was going to be at the age he's at and on a new team. So far, 4 receiving first downs on third down so far. Right, so through the first half of the game, they're going to him early and often, 5 catches, 47 yards on 6 targets. So they said, we're going to go out and get this guy in free agency. And oh, by the way, we're going to use him.
0: And I'm glad they did, because now DeJuan Stribling, their second-round rookie out of Ole Miss, who not only was carted to the locker room in the first half with what appeared to be a foot or ankle injury, has now been ruled out. Additionally, their number 2 tight end, Jake Tonjes for the 49ers, mm-hmm. is questionable to return with a knee injury. Deebo Samuel just began the second half with a kickoff return. Let's turn back the clock, Q, with a little Deebo special teams action in 2026.
1: Yeah, I'm interested to see what he's going to look like for this 49ers team this year, because look, he couldn't wait to hightail it out of town and get to Washington, and Washington couldn't wait for him to hightail it out of town and go back to San Francisco, right? I mean, so I want to see if he's able to get some of that old juice, that old magic back that he had, and used to be able to bring some identity and some toughness to this 49ers team. We will see what happens with that moving forward, but they are into the third quarter and the 49ers have the ball, as Mia mentioned. It's game night here on ESPN Radio on the all-new ESPN app. In the ATL, who the hell's going to be the starting quarterback? That's next on Game Night on ESPN Radio on the all-new ESPN app.
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1: Tua Tagovailoa was always going to be the starter in week one.
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3: Tua was better than people have led on the media. I think they're pretty happy with him. They were fine with Tua. They thought he did a good job. 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
4: Was always going to be a starter in the regular season opener unless he wasn't available and he gets hurt, and that could be the case. 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We're presented by Progressive Insurance alongside Mia O'Brien. I'm Q Myers. We'll get into all things ATL and Tua and that quarterback situation, but first, we got to get this update.
5: Game night's Thursday Night Football update.
4: Well, Mia, I feel like we talked him up. We were giving props to Mike Evans. Want to call him Old Man Mike? No, I'm not going to do him like that, but he's got his sixth catch of the night, and this one goes for a touchdown to start this first drive of the third quarter, and currently the 49ers up now 17-7 over the Rams with 11:03 left to go in the third.
6: I'm not going to say Jalen Watson got mossed, because I just think that was a weight room move by Mike Evans to win one-on-one. Little fade from Brock Purdy, who, by the way, his second passing touchdown of this ball game. The first was a 39-yard score to DeMarcus Robinson. It traveled 44 yards in the air, Q, according to Next Gen Stats. Nice. That is the longest of Brock Purdy's career.
4: Wow, longest nice nugget there. Okay.
6: For a touchdown.
4: Nice. I'll tell you what, I don't even want to say that Mike Evans, you know, mossed my man. It just was one of those, I'm a veteran wide receiver, I know how to play this game, and you're not quite there yet. That's all that was. That was, this is routine. I've been doing this for years. That's the old man at the YMCA that you think, oh, he ain't got it no more because he's at the Y and he ain't, you know, he's a little bit older in the tooth. And he's like, come on, young buck, I got this. And that's exactly what Mike Evans did. He just made that look easy and looked like he was going to really try to flex on him and then realize, I don't need that 15-yard penalty. I might as well just go ahead and put my muscles away. But, yeah, that was a nice grown man touchdown right there. And the 49ers now lead 17-7. Again, 11:03 left to go in the third quarter. It's game night here on ESPN Radio. 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So, Mia, Tua's supposed to start. Michael Penix is not available. This is the situation that you have if you're in the ATL. Michael Penix is not available right now. He's coming back from injury, and he's just not quite there. So Tua wins the job by default. And I'm over at the Raider facility today. I'm leaving practice, just did the locker room, talked to a few players. I'm headed out, about to head back to the crib, and I hear Tua looks like he took a knee in practice. And then I hear an update. Cooper Rush is taking the snaps with the ones. So now Tua is dealing with an oblique injury. We find this out after practice. And now Cooper Rush, QB3, could end up being QB1.
6: And that's, of course, not including one of our favorite characters here on game night on ESPN Radio in the equation, the last strand, Jack Strand, still hanging around Atlanta as well. Q Myers, riddle me this. How many seasons has Tua Tagovailoa actually played a full season?
4: Do you say none. Maybe one.
6: 2023. He played 17 games.
4: Wow.
6: In 2023. Aside from that, he played 10 his rookie year, 13 the next two seasons, the 17-game season in 2023, 11 in 24, and 14 games last year in his final season with the Miami Dolphins. We should not be surprised.
4: No, but it's week one. He's one of the ones
6: that actually... We're talking about practice.
4: Yeah. Well, he actually did participate in the preseason. Now, he didn't look good, but okay, he's winning the job by default. And now, all of a sudden, before he ever even gets to the starting blocks, he's already down with an oblique injury, listed as a limited participant on the injury report on Thursday. So now Cooper Rush is in, and at least for right now, you know, who knows, maybe that changes by Sunday. But Mia, the problem here is Cooper Rush actually wasn't that bad when he was in Dallas for Dak.
6: No.
4: He might end up stealing the job by default, he might actually end up stealing the job.
6: He was 4-4 as the starter in 2024. That included 12 touchdowns to 5 interceptions. That's a pretty good ratio, and that was a pretty good Cowboys roster, Q. 4-1 as a starter in 2022 for the Dallas Cowboys. Only 5 passing touchdowns back then. Ultimately, you're not going to start Jack Strand. and you're not going to start Michael Penix Jr. in Pittsburgh against the Steelers on opening day. By default, yes. If Tua Tagovailoa can't go, it's Cooper Rush's job. The question becomes if Tagovailoa would be healthy enough to return week two, and Cooper Rush leads the Falcons to a win at Akron-Scissor Stadium on Sunday. Do you stick with Cooper Rush as opposed to pivoting back to Tua?
4: Well, I'll tell you what. It's all going to be based off of what it looks like, right? Because, again, what we've seen so far from Tua in a Falcons jersey has not been something to write home about. And we haven't seen anything so far this year from Michael Penix for obvious reasons. So he might end up looking pretty decent. And Kevin Stefanski say, well, this guy gives me the best opportunity to win right now. Now, I'm not saying Cooper Rush is some long-term solution, but he's got experience starting. He's had success starting. And he's available. And that all is meaning something. So how comfortable is Cooper Rush, or does he feel he is, in this Falcons offense? Here he is.
0: Yeah, I feel like camp was good. Got caught up to speed pretty quickly. I think it's a testament to the staff, how well it's coached, that you can follow along and pick it up pretty quickly in terms of how it's organized, the systematic stuff of it. And so that's been really helpful. And I think kind of everyone being the first year together definitely helps it too.
6: Our friend Daniel Flick of the AJC also reporting that Cooper Rush is still living in a hotel. His car is, quote, still full of crap. His movers won't be bringing his things, I'm assuming, from Dallas Q, but he was with Baltimore last year, so maybe he moved his stuff up there. I'm not so sure. Either way, the movers don't come till next week. The fact that he's so comfy in a system that he didn't even arrive in until after training camp had began is a testament to Kevin Stefanski, the two-time NFL Coach of the Year, which brings into question, are we underestimating the infrastructure and maybe the quarterback won't really matter, especially because we know who these weapons are?
4: The quarterback always matters. The quarterback's always going to matter to a certain degree, right? I mean, the quarterback is going to have to give you some consistent play, and just like we saw last night from Drake May, have to protect the ball, has to take care of the ball, and that's something that I think Cooper Rush has done a decent job with. I'm never going to sit there and say he's some great quarterback prospect, but he's a prospect that, again, like I said, has availability, which neither one of the other two guys that we're talking about, Tua or Penix, has shown to have that consistently.
6: So, he's also not a lefty.
4: Right. Yeah, there you go. And he has weapons around him. There's no doubt about that. There are weapons around him. So if he happens to get some kind of chemistry with these guys, if he has a little bit of success, why wouldn't Kevin Stefanski in his first year in Atlanta want to ride the hot hand, per se?
6: Well, the hot hand, and also, well, maybe the lower ceiling, the higher floor. Who's going to do what he asks him to do? The reality is that this Falcons roster queue was designed for the quarterback to get out of the way, much like the San Francisco 49ers team we're watching right now with Brock Purdy. You have players who are so explosive with the ball in their hands in the open field. Just get the ball to Drake London 10 yards down the field on an out route.
4: Yeah.
6: Just get the ball to Kyle Pitts in space. Just get the ball to Bijan Robinson and let them go to work. And that's where Tua made sense from the perspective of in Miami, in Tyreek Hill's heyday with Devon Achane. The last two years, you were able to do that because the yards after catch number was just so high comparatively to the rest of the league. And maybe that's the situation we're looking at here in Atlanta. Because as we saw with the Minnesota Vikings last year, when they did not have a quarterback to speak of, whose production dropped? Justin Jefferson.
4: Right, for sure.
6: Drake London and Kyle Pitts find themselves on the precipice of a similar purgatory if they do not have a quarterback who can get them the football. And with Tua averaging just 3 yards per ADOT, average depth of target in the preseason, it looked like they were not going to be able to push the ball downfield, or at the very least were choosing not to during the preseason.
4: You know, and the wild thing about this whole situation when it comes to Cooper Rush, he was signed the day training camp started.
6: Jack Strand, QB1, day one.
4: He was basically signed, though, Mia, because Tua started camp with a tight back and missed the first week. So they're like, well, we got to bring

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1: I'm Mia O'Brien, and as we come to you live here on Game Night on ESPN Radio, looks like Puka Nacua into the end zone for touchdown number two for the Rams. No, say the officials. 17-7, the Niners still in front. 4:15 remaining in the third quarter in Game 2 of the 2026 NFL season, live from Melbourne, Australia. Meanwhile, fallout from last night's season opener in Seattle. Seahawks starting quarterback Sam Darnold spent the night in the hospital with a right hip injury, and while he's expected to miss next week's game against the Cardinals, his head coach Mike McDonald called the diagnosis, quote, really, really good news. Not great news for the Patriots' A.J. Brown, who has a high ankle sprain and is expected to miss at least the next 4 weeks. More on that coming up here on Game Night. Meanwhile, Falcons quarterback Tua Tagovailoa went down mid-practice today with an oblique injury. He's considered day-to-day ahead of Atlanta's opener against Pittsburgh. Thursday night, college football. Number 7, Miami hosting FAMU. 21-0 Canes at the end of one. 49-0 at the half. It is currently 76-0 with 3:31 to go in the third quarter. Elsewhere, a meeting of SEC presidents and the chancellors Thursday ended without any punishment imposed on LSU. At the FIBA Women's World Cup in Germany, the United States with a statement 108-56 win in the quarterfinals over Hungary. They'll face Spain Saturday at 2 p.m. in the semis. Yankees beat the Rockies 10-3. Pirates blank the White Sox 2-0. A biggie in the ATL. Braves beat the Rays 3-1 to avoid a sweep. Astros take the rubber match 2-1 in Philadelphia. Mariners beat the Rangers 4-3. For more scores and analysis, check out ESPN.com and the all-new ESPN app. As mentioned, A.J. Brown is out the next.

0: month at least. What does that mean for Drake May and the Patriots coming off of a disappointing loss to the Seahawks on opening night? That's coming up next on Game Night with Q Myers and yours truly right here on ESPN Radio.
1: 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It's Unsportsmanlike, 6 a.m. Eastern, right here on ESPN Radio, ESPN 2, and ESPN U.
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3: Mia, so in your sports update, you talked about Puka Nacua looked like he was in the end zone. He was a little bit short, so that caused fourth and goal from the one-yard line, probably a little bit closer than the one-yard line. So Sean McVay rolls the dice for the Rams. Matt Stafford, he gets the quarterback sneak. Nope, no dice. Comes up short. Maybe he's a little sleepy. 49ers ball. They retain possession now. 17-7, 3:41 left to go. San Francisco's got a long way to go, got a long field, but the Rams, they had a nice drive going and did not score anything.
0: And another injury update to report from this game. Down under in Melbourne, Australia, Rams tight end Davis Allen just left the blue medical tent. He is now being carted to the locker room.
3: He caught the ball, and I feel like when he got tackled, it looked like he, you know, just kind of face planted. I saw that happen in real time, and I thought that just looked a little awkward, and he laid there for a second, so we saw him get escorted to the blue medical tent. So hopefully he's going to be okay, but I'm sure he's probably being evaluated in concussion protocol, but we'll update you on that, obviously, as it rolls on. It is game night here on ESPN Radio on the all-new ESPN app. SiriusXM Channel 80 and TuneIn. 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She's Mia O'Brien. I'm Q Myers.
4: One of the significant storylines to come out of Seattle's victory, as you undoubtedly know, 5 plays into the opening drive, Sam Darnold on a 3rd and 6, taken down by Draymond Jones, and Darnold limped off the field, went to the locker room, sent to Harborview Medical Center to undergo a CT scan on his hip.
5: At this point, we were able to rule out a fracture, so there's some more tests to be done.
6: It's tough losing 14. I mean, he's the head of the snake.
7: And you can tell it took the Seahawks a while to overcome that.
4: It happened on the first drive of the year.
3: They always say, stay ready so you don't have to get ready. Drew Lock was ready, had to be thrown into action after 5 plays when Sam Darnold left the game. And there was a lot of questions on how injured was he? How bad was it going to be? Is he going to miss a lot of time? Well, here's the latest and the greatest from the head coach, Mike McDonald, of the Seahawks, as he was on Brock and Sock on Seattle Sports 710 AM. Here's the latest on Sam Darnold's injury.
8: Like, we're praying for Sam, prayed for Sam, but not, like, worrying, because it's just what it is, you know. We did get some results, but we're still kind of working. You know, like, it's like, look, you can, what I'm learning is, like, you can get the scan, and it can tell you it's a thing, and until the guy's back playing, you don't know until how long it's going to be. So for me to give you a timeline right now, we're still trying to figure out what the best, like, prognosis is, but the hip is intact, and it's good, and it's more of like a muscle thing. Yeah, a muscle thing.
9: Okay.
8: So that's good.
9: Okay.
8: That's a good news. Now, how long that is, we don't know yet. But really, really good news. So I'm really happy for Sam. That's good. But it is painful, though. I know it hasn't been an easy night for him.
0: Yeah, I'm not a doctor, Q, but to spend the night overnight for a muscle thing.
3: Yeah.
0: Again, it's better than a break. It's better than a fracture. But this is, as Tom Pelissero of Netflix just reported earlier, but in the last 2 hours, it's a, quote, unusual muscle strain.
3: Right.
0: So.
3: And it didn't sound good. I mean, look, I don't know. I'm not a doctor, like you said. I'm not the smartest guy in the world, so I can't break down how everyone sounds or everyone's body language. But just from the sound of the head coach, it sounds like he's not clear on what's going on, but he's definitely still clearly concerned. Like, the only thing that he was clear on is not a break, but that doesn't mean that it's not a bad situation still.
0: Well, the good news, if you're a Seattle Seahawks fan, number one, you face the Arizona Cardinals next week. Right. No offense to the Arizona Cardinal fans listening to this program right now. Number two, Drew Lock got it done against the New England Patriots defense that maybe not world beaters, but obviously played in the Super Bowl last year, and many of those pieces have returned. Lock finished 16 of 22 for a .187 and a touchdown. You could tell that he's out of this world. He's in a spaceship. He
3: didn't
0: works for NASA.
3: Didn't turn the ball over, Mia. He didn't turn the ball over.
0: Oh, you're letting my little young Jeezy just go right over you. I said he's in a spaceship. He works.

0: for NASA. He's out of this world.
1: Yeah, I'm not going to give Drew Locke that. I'm not going to give him that. I will tell him he didn't turn the rock over.
0: Answer this for me.
1: I know he's a Jeezy guy, though.
0: Answer this for me, then. We just got done talking about Tua Tagovailoa, Cooper Rush, the situation in Atlanta. Mm-hmm. Who would you rather have rolling into week two? Cooper Rush or Drew Locke?
1: I mean, 6-1 way, half a dozen the other, as far as I'm concerned. I think they're both good backups. Drew Locke obviously has more starting experience. And again, he was ready. He was in the moment, and his teammates appreciate him. So I think that, you know, Drew Locke was probably the guy that you'd want to go with. But I don't think Cooper Rush is a bad option B. I think both guys at this stage of the game are probably better than Tua, which tells you all you need to know.
0: I took the words right out of my mouth. Like, I got no answer. You set me up for slander,
1: and I couldn't help but walk right into it.
0: I set you up, and you slammed it right down, brother man. that's where you look at Seattle. You somehow escape the jaws of defeat thanks to Drake May, who, by the way, Sam Darnold completed one pass to a Seattle Seahawks player last night. Drake May had three of those. And because the New England Patriots implode courtesy of the turnover margin and despite 10 penalties by the Seattle Seahawks, extremely uncharacteristic for a Mike McDonald team, they pick up win number 24 in their last 29 games. They have enough breathing room coupled with Drew Locke being a nice insurance plan, in my opinion, to survive if Sam Darnold is to only miss the next 2 to 3 weeks.
1: Well, and the other thing about this is, Mia, if you're Drew Locke, if you're the Seahawks, you feel good because you got those bloodthirsty pirates, as our Freddie Coleman likes to say, on the other side of the ball. That defense ain't no joke. Now, I know New England went on a 15-play drive before they made the game-sealing interception, but they made the game-sealing interception, right? That defense keeps you in it. So if you're the Seahawks, you feel like, okay, we can survive because we have dudes on the other side. Every team doesn't have a defense like that that'll keep them in it. So if you have to go to your backup, that's less than ideal. But if your backup is a guy that's got starting experience and he's got those guys on defense, you've got yourself a chance.
0: And it just feels like they just keep regenerating even more talent in that legion of it's the legion of whom, I believe is what they're calling it, not the legion of boom, it's the legion of whom. Nehemiah Pritchett, of course, with the interception last night. He was a day three pick once upon a time. They claimed Avery Smith, who was an undrafted free agent, then traded for him from the Los Angeles Chargers. Not that he played last night, but point being, like, Mike McDonald is constantly putting guys on a conveyor belt. They're in the incubator. Yep. You don't even realize it last year that they've got a guy like Pritchett who they are grooming behind the scenes, allowing Tyreek Woolen to walk because they had someone waiting in the wings, and now they're already working on churning out even more talent. It's really impressive to see, and I believe it's sustainable moving forward.
1: Yeah, for sure, for sure. So they could probably, you know, buy some time while Sam Darnold's out. Again, they've got to figure out exactly what's wrong with them, but it's better news than I'm sure a lot of them had feelings about when they left the stadium last night, not knowing how their QB1 was going to be.
0: And I do want to note as well, Q, not only do they get the Cardinals next Sunday at 4:25 Eastern, then they travel to the Commanders, and then they host the Chargers. You tell me. That sounds like, to me, at least as we sit here on September the 10th, and with all due respect to Dan Quinn and Jaden Daniels, you could probably realistically rest Sam Darnold the next 2 weeks and still come out of the first 3 weeks of the season 3-0.
1: Yeah, because that defense will give you an opportunity, and as long as Drew Locke doesn't make a bunch of mistakes, which he didn't make a mistake last night, as long as he plays that kind of mistake-free
0: ball. Gets the ball to JSN.
1: Exactly. You'll be okay. You'll absolutely be okay. That was not the only injury. That was a huge one, obviously, because Sam Darnold is the quarterback. But also, A.J. Brown left the game with an ankle injury. So that was something that was concerning. And there was reports that he had left the stadium in a walking boot. So here's Mike Vrabel on A.J. Brown, if he has any update.
2: No, I don't think that A.J. will be running more tests. But we'll update you here next week. Wasn't able to finish the game. And, we'll continue to evaluate, continue to get run tests. But I don't know if he'll be available going forward here for the next week, but we'll see. And, I know he'll do everything that he can to get back as quickly as possible. And once we get the reports, then we'll figure out what the treatment plan is.
0: Well, they ran the test today, Mike. The results are in. It's a high ankle sprain for A.J. Brown, who prior to the injury, 3 catches for 26 yards on 4 targets, really looked like Drake May's go-to target. The problem was, Q, that connection was sound, but it's not.

0: like I look at Drake May's performance and I say, well, if A.J. Brown doesn't go down, this is a different result.
1: Right.
0: Didn't
1: yeah, Drake
0: feel that
1: May,
0: way.
1: Drake May wasn't great. Even on the flea flicker, he underthrew A.J. Brown in a major way. Now he got a pass interference penalty, so that bailed him out. But it wasn't. He just wasn't sharp. Drake May wasn't sharp. And there's a reason why they brought A.J. Brown in. And now he's expected to be sidelined at least 4 weeks with a high ankle sprain, according to NFL Network's Ian Rappaport. So you look at that and think, man, the reason you brought him in, and now he's out. And he's going to be out for at least a couple weeks. So that's just... You know, that's a setback for a quarterback who's just suffered a setback. But the good thing is the first week of the season. There's a long way to go still.
0: Long way to go. But if you're the Patriots, you don't want to dig yourself in an early hole. No. You've got the Steelers at home next week. Then you go to the Jaguars, to the Bills. That's two back-to-back difficult road matchups against playoff teams. Home against the Raiders, home against the Jets. So you give yourself a little bit of breathing room. But again, you don't want to put yourself behind the eight ball if you're New England, because look at this middle part of their schedule. In consecutive weeks, home against the Packers, home against the Lions, at the Chargers, home against the Bills, home against the Vikings, at the Chiefs. Yeah, that's a gauntlet. You want to give yourselves a little bit of a cushion prior to that midway point of the season.
1: Look, the Patriots lost the first game of the season last year.
0: True.
1: They lost it to the Raiders, right?
0: Yes.
1: That juggernaut that's going to be playing them again this year. They lost to the Raiders, and then the Raiders only won two more games the rest of the way, and the Patriots only lost two more games the rest of the way. So, you know, I'm not going to over-exaggerate the severity of the loss, but I will say A.J. Brown is going to be missed by Drake May, who's trying to find himself and get himself reared up into midseason form. Clearly, he was still in the preseason from what we saw with the 3 fourth-quarter interceptions last night. On Wednesday Night Football. She's Mia O'Brien. I'm Q Myers. It's game night here on ESPN Radio. Coming up next, number 15 in KC says he's good to go. 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
0: Defending AFC West champs Bo Nix and the Denver Broncos head to Arrowhead.
1: Nix, once hit on the ground. 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
0: As Patrick Mahomes returns to action, and the Kansas City Chiefs look to take back the division.
1: Mahomes, end zone, touchdown.
0: It's an AFC West showdown in primetime, and it's so on. 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

0: Saints Thursday Night Football Update.
1: All right, Mia, Brock Purdy to Deebo Samuel for 15 yards and a touchdown. Puts the 49ers up 24-7 with 12:57 left to go in this game. And as impressive as Purdy to Deebo is, I'm so impressed with the fact that the 49ers just rattled off 11 plays, went 99 yards, and took 5:44 off the clock after they had that 4th-and-1 stop on the Matthew Stafford attempted sneak on 4th-and-1 to get into the end zone. That's a complete turnaround and a complete game changer for the 49ers defense, and then converted on offense into a touchdown.
2: Brock Purdy looks good. 24 of 32. 205, three touchdowns, just the one interception, a QBR of 109.5. Even more impressive, though, the fact that George Kittle and Nick Bosa look as quick off the line of scrimmage as they do, Q. Knowing both those players missed most of the preseason, and if our critique so far of 7 quarters of NFL action in 2026 has been, it looks like it's an extension of the preseason. Mm-hmm. Nick Bosa's get off from the jump of this game throughout the course, I mean, I'm watching him rush the passer here, too. George Kittle moving up and down the field as well after a torn Achilles in the same calendar year. I've been impressed by what I've seen from San Francisco, and that's despite them also losing several players in this game to injury.
1: So are you telling me that San Francisco looks refreshed and that they're moving around fast and the Rams look like they're playing in slow motion? They are a little sluggish. They may be a little, heaven forbid I say, tired?
2: I don't know if I would say tired as much as I do think that even more so, and I'm sure this is what Sean McVay will say post-game, win or lose, they're not going to blame it on the travel. They're going to say, if anything, it's because, well, we had this player miss X amount of time during training camp. We had this player who didn't play in any preseason games. Of course, historically speaking, the Rams don't even travel their starters to road games in the preseason because they don't expect to play them. Puka Nacua missed lots of time. Like, and I think Puka looks fine, has looked fine so far. Alaric Jackson, we didn't know if he would be eligible because of the off-the-field issues. And I'm sure that that's where he would point to. He would say this looks like a group that hasn't actually played all that much football together since they got together in late March, early April.
1: Well, I'm going to say that they look like they're moving slow. I'm going to say it looks like the 49ers are rested. They're moving fast. They're almost in fast forward, and the Rams are not. But that says me. I'm not Sean McVay. I just see what I see. She's Mia O'Brien. I'm Q Myers. It's game night here on ESPN Radio, the all-new ESPN app, SiriusXM Channel 80, and tune in.
3: Patrick Mahomes and the Kansas City Chiefs, they missed the playoffs. He gets hurt. I mean, cats counting them out.
4: You're banking on their past history if you say you're a believer. 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
5: I'm still in love with this game. I still love going to work, putting on the pads, grinding it out, and just, you know, playing the game. My best opportunity was playing for the Chiefs yet again and running this thing back with Pat Mahomes and Coach Reid.
3: You can't sleep on these brothers. These are three-time champions who've been to 5 Super Bowls. They know what it takes.
6: I think you can just tell guys are more excited to be back in the building. You know, we've had a lot of short off seasons, and so having that extra 6 weeks, it sounds awesome until you're in the middle of summer. You're like, man, I really miss football.
1: One of my big questions I've had, Mia, as the Chiefs open up their 2026 season on Monday Night Football versus the Denver Broncos, when is Patrick Mahomes, who suffered the ACL, suffered the PCL tear, and is coming back from that, when is he going to be available, not just to be out there and be wearing the 15 jersey and trying to throw the ball around the yard? When is he going to be actually Patrick Mahomes? Is it going to be week 1? Is it going to take till week 4? Is it going to take till midseason? When, in fact, is Pat Mahomes going to be the Pat Mahomes that we're used to seeing? Well, here he is answering that exact question.
6: You got to go out there and be yourself. Like, I've built up the strength. I've built up all the days of rehab so that I can be myself. You know, I'm gonna keep myself out of harm's way like I always will. Not try to take big hits and stuff like that. But I'm a competitor. I signed up for this, and I'm gonna go out there and play football. And I think that's how I've always rolled, no matter what it is. And that's how I'll probably roll the rest of my career.
2: Anecdotally and historically, Q, when I've spoken to NFL players who've torn their ACL, granted none of them a quarterback,
1: right,
2: they have said it has taken a full calendar year to actually feel like yourself again.
1: Yep.
2: And so roughly, if we're to go on you know, the good side of the spectrum, like the optimistic side, if you're a Chiefs fan listening to Game Night right now, that would be in December. And even then, I don't think it will be in December. I do not think you will see the Patrick Mahomes that we all know until the postseason if the Chiefs make it and or the 2027 campaign.
1: That's how I feel. And look, I'm never going to try to lie to anyone or front and act like I'm someone that I wasn't. But I tore two ACLs, and I can tell you, it never came back the first year. The first year I was healthy, right? It was all good.
2: And you can play.
1: And you could play. But your confidence in between right. the ears is where you struggle to feel 100%. And now you take it to the level of, oh, you're Patrick Mahomes, you're a quarterback. You have guys, big guys, that are diving around your legs a lot of time in the pocket. You like to step up, and you like to make some plays happen, right? You like to move around the pocket and extend some plays. And like he said, I'm going to protect myself. But we see Patrick Mahomes, when he's truly him, he'll run around. He'll keep a play alive. He'll scramble before he throws the ball. He'll do something. That's why we call him a magician. I think that is what we're going to struggle to see with him, and he's going to struggle to do confidently early on in the season.
2: And I think that's why they signed Kenneth Walker. And I think that they would have tried to do that independent of Patrick Mahomes' injury, although I don't know if they're picking 11th or wherever they were slated to pick in the NFL draft. I don't know if they are having that extended offseason that Patrick alluded to and have the opportunity to sign Kenneth Walker, if not for the abysmal end to 2025. But ultimately, here they are leaning in where the rest of the league already has in terms of a sound run game. They drafted Emmett Johnson. They had drafted Bashard Smith the year before that. I'm curious to see. Travis Kelce, Noah Gray, Jared Wiley, these are all names that, of course, have been in that tight end room for the last few years. Willing blockers, good blockers, not necessarily this, hey, we're going to go 12, 13 heavy personnel package and we're just going to run the ball down your throat type of offense. So I am fascinated to see if Andy Reid does move towards those heavier packages because he knows he has to run the football more because 15 isn't 15 back there.
1: Shout out to Jared Wiley, by the way. I'm glad you name dropped him. I covered him in high school, Temple High School.
2: Shout out
1: Temple,
2: K-State.
1: Texas. There you go. There you go. Hey,
2: Cats.
1: I'm not mad. There you go. There you go. I'm not mad at that at all. But yeah, it's going to be interesting and intriguing to see when 15 is truly back to being himself. I'm glad he's healthy. I'm glad he's going to be out there.
2: I was wrong, by the way. It's TCU, not K-State. I knew he played
1: for
2: some
1: school. Yeah, he went to Texas.
2: Some school with purple jerseys.
1: Yeah, he went to Texas first, then he transferred to TCU. But I thought, hey, he had another year that I didn't know about. But I know where he went to high school. So there's that. Speaking of NFL action, how about we get one more update from down under?
0: Game night's Thursday night football update.
1: Mia, I said that it feels like the Rams are playing a little bit slower. The 49ers are flying around. Well, that includes Fred Warner. Welcome back. He punched out the ball. Rams fumble. 49ers pounce on it. Have the ball. First and 10 on the Rams 43. Oh, by the way, they're up 24-7 already with 11 minutes left to go in the game.
2: Crikey, Q. I dare I say that sounds dawdy. Am I doing it right, Bruce's?
1: Yeah, you got that. You got the bell rung on you. You better tighten up the
2: lingo.
1: Listen,
2: I'm buggered as in exhausted, just like the Rams right now.
1: Okay.
2: Sorry.
1: Hey, look, man, you got to get down how you live. And I don't know if you're saying the lingo correctly, but guess what? From a guy that never says the lingo correctly in English, I ain't even mad at that. What's going on with Dak Prescott and them Cowboys? That's next here on Game Night on ESPN Radio and the all-new ESPN app.
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1: Brian, the Niners have extended their lead to 20 with 9:43 to go in the ball game in the NFL Melbourne game over the Los Angeles Rams, thanks to a Fred Warner forced turnover and another field goal courtesy of Eddie Pinheiro. Again, that's 27-7 Niners, with 9:43 to go in the game. Meanwhile, fallout from last night's season opener in Seattle continues. Sam Darnold has a right muscle hip injury, and while he's expected to miss next week's game against the Cardinals, his head coach Mike McDonald called the diagnosis, quote, really, really good news. Not great news for Patriots A.J. Brown, who has a high ankle sprain and is expected to miss at least the next 4 weeks. Meanwhile, Falcons quarterback Tua Tagovailoa went down mid-practice today with an oblique injury. He's considered day-to-day ahead of Atlanta's opener against the Steelers. Thursday night, college football. Number 7 Miami hosting FAMU. This one still has 2:04 to go. It is 77-7, the 7th-ranked Miami Hurricanes firmly in control. Elsewhere, a meeting of SEC presidents and chancellors Thursday ended without any punishment imposed on LSU. At the FIBA Women's World Cup in Germany, the United States with a statement 108-56 win in the quarters over Hungary. Nafisa Collier led all scorers with 19 points. Caitlin Clark, one assist away from a double-double. They'll face Spain Saturday at 2 p.m. in the semis. To the majors, 5 games on the docket. All 5 have already gone final. The Yankees beat the Rockies behind Anthony Volpe's grand slam late, their second grand slam in as many days. Pirates blanked the White Sox 2-0. A biggie in the ATL as the Braves beat the Rays 3-1 to avoid a sweep. Astros take the rubber match 2-1 in Philadelphia, and the Mariners beat the Rangers 4-3. For more scores and analysis, check out ESPN.com and the all-new ESPN app. The very latest from around the NFL is coming your way on game night here with Q Myers and yours truly on ESPN Radio.
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4: Going from Melbourne to LA is a piece of cake, but coming back the other way has always knocked me around. 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I reckon Sean McVay is the master. I'm not sure whether those boys are going to know whether it's day, night, or what's up or what's down. And don't forget, the water goes the other way down here, boys.
5: 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It's called the Coriolis effect.
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2: Tell you what, the Rams might not know what direction the water is flowing. They might not know up and down, but they know that the 49ers are up and the Rams are down. The Rams are down 20 right now with 8:34 left to go, 27-7. The 49ers in cruise control right now in Melbourne, Thursday night football. On the big stage here, Mia. And, man, I know the conversation is going to be all about the travel when it's over, and I do think it plays a role. But right now, San Francisco just looks like they're in their bag, and the Rams are trying to find the bag.
7: And quite frankly, Brock Purdy has won the quarterback matchup. Matt Stafford does not look like the reigning MVP.
2: No.
7: 15 of 25 now for 155 yards, one interception. Of course, the fumble in the previous drive after Fred Warner punched the ball out. That was not courtesy of Matt Stafford, but point being, this Rams offense has looked out of sync, and it starts at the quarterback position. And so for a second straight night, an MVP finalist from a season ago does not look like the most valuable player on his own team, let alone the entire NFL.
2: It's Game Night here on ESPN Radio, the all-new ESPN app, SiriusXM Channel 80, and tune in. 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She's Mia O'Brien. I'm Q Myers. That's an update from Australia. 49ers 27-7 over the Rams. But that's not all that's going on in the National Football League. Let's go ahead and get you caught up like this.
1: It's time to hear from some of the biggest names in the NFL.
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2: So, Mia, one of my big questions about the Dallas Cowboys, I believe they're going to be a really good team. They still have that offense intact. Everyone's fired up about that. But last year, you and me could score a touchdown on the Cowboys. Their defense was awful. So they have in Christian Parker now. He's the new DC. Caleb Downs, they drafted him. Big fan of him. They brought in multiple players defensively. Jerry said he might not be done, right? He's still willing to do some more. But it's all going to be, if they're going to be a good team, that defense has got to be a lot better, a lot different than it was a year ago. So how confident are they that that's going to be the case? Here's Dak Prescott.
9: This is a new team. It's a new identity. I guess once Sunday comes, they can put last year and all the comparisons behind. But you just look at the personality of that defense, from a different play caller to the personnel is different. And just the way they attack and what they've been doing just throughout training camp and practice, making it hard on us. I don't think it's necessarily fair to compare them to last year's defense, or, you know, for them to be battling that stigma. They have their own identity, and I'm excited for them to show it this Sunday.
7: To Dak Prescott's point, this is a reworked personnel group. It obviously has a new play caller. You could argue Quinton Williams really didn't play all that much for the Dallas Cowboys after being traded at the trade deadline. Kenny Clark, of course, was traded all but the week before the season started. And so how much of that defensive scheme did he actually know the first month of the season? And I don't fault him at all. He literally got traded right before the year began. And then as far as the secondary goes, because that was the biggest culprit a season ago, Q, does this starting lineup inject confidence in you? Kobe Durant comes over from the Rams. Jalen Thompson, Malik Hooker, Deron Bland is back for more. Perhaps one of the highest variance players in the entire league.
2: Thanks.
7: And then Caleb Downs playing that slot safety, do-it-all center fielder.
2: That's my dude right there. He's an absolute stud. Certified alpha.
7: And so he's going to be at the spine of that defense. Yep. He's at the core of it. I do like some of the reserves. I mean, I think Siobhan Revelle out of ECU coming off the ACL last year was essentially a redshirt for him. I do think he could make an impact as a rotational third corner for them. But ultimately, again, this is a young, unproven group. And so hopefully with Christian Parker, the defensive back whisperer, just ask the folks up in Philadelphia. They'll tell you, point blank, Quinyon Mitchell and Cooper DeJean are not the young players they are, if not for his tutelage. And so, look, we'll see. We'll see. But right. I do think I will give the Quinnen Williams-Kenny Clark pairing a pass for last year because they really didn't play that much football together.
2: No, they didn't. But I will say, you know, kind of push back on what Dak said. He said it's not fair to compare him. That's all we have.
7: Yeah.
2: That's all we have. I'm not going to just assume, you know, I've actually given him way more credit. I should have my head checked because I'm giving him so much credit that they're going to improve their defense, but we don't know. So, yeah, that's all I have to do is compare him to what they did last year. Really, they can't get any worse because they were bad, right? I mean, they were terrible last year. It's like the Raiders rushing attack. It can't be worse than it was last year. It was last.
7: If you ain't, yeah, nope. I was trying to make a joke. Now, if you're at the bottom of the barrel like they were, yes, yeah. The only way you can go is up. Unlike the water in Australia, they can go up.
2: Right. Big facts. So we'll see what that Dallas Cowboy defense looks like this year, but it should be improved. They've got personnel, got a different play caller, as Dak said. But, again, until we see it, we won't know it. In Minnesota, they've got a different quarterback. His name is Kyler Murray. He's going to be making his Vikings debut this weekend. How fired up is he about that?
0: I'm excited. You know, honestly, just taking it one day at a time, though. Out of my, I don't know how many years I played football, this has got to be right up there for the most anticipated. I can't tell you how excited and ready I am to just be on the field again. Like I said, I haven't played since October, so it's been a long time for me. But at the same time, being even keel like I always am and just keeping the main thing, taking it one day at a time until we get to Sunday. Trying to put the best product out there on the field for the team.
7: Distance makes the heart grow fonder, especially when you get to throw to Justin Jefferson now in 2026.
2: Yeah, this is a big year, though, for Kyler Murray. A real big year. You know, he's on that one-year deal. Kevin O'Connell is supposed to be the quarterback whisperer. We saw what he did with Sam Darnold, and then they let him walk. Kyler Murray needs this year. He needs to be successful. He needs JJ to be that guy. And then he can have an opportunity to either sign a long-term deal there in Minnesota or to one of these quarterback desperate teams next season and show that he's still that guy. He has to be successful. This, I don't want to say it's his final shot because he's a quarterback, but when you're booted out of a place and they pay you to go away, you got a lot to prove. Murray's got a lot to prove.
7: I think it's his final chance to be a starting quarterback.
2: Facts, I agree.
7: I think if it doesn't work out this year, you enter the Marcus Mariota territory of you are or Joe Flacco, and you willingly walk down the line of, all right, I will now be a bridge quarterback or a backup quarterback for the rest of my career.
2: Unless you follow, you know, Tua Tagovailoa, and then you always have an opportunity because he's going to give you a shot.
7: Best abilities availability.
2: Too soon?
7: He's not available.
2: Too soon?
7: Not available.
2: My bad. Going inside the locker room here on Game Night on ESPN Radio and the all-new ESPN app in New York, Malik Nabers. I know everybody wants to see him back. Hell, I want to see him back. When is he going to be ready to play again?
3: You know, I grinded, you know, prayed hard, you know, put in consistent amount of work, early mornings, you know, late nights. I put in the work and I did everything that I can to, you know, be in this position right now, and be able to make the decision to, you know, to play her, you know, or to not play. And if I am out there, I put in a great amount of work to know that, you know, I'm able to play and I'm able to do exactly what I know I can do, and will do. Having that faith and, you know, taking it over.
7: See, Malik's like me or the Rams. He doesn't know. Is it early mornings, late nights? They all blend together, especially when you're working your way back from the significant knee injury that he was. I've had a lot of Giants fans in my life ask me, Q, if I've heard anything as far as how much he could be featured in the first month of the season, if at all. Like what is the game plan for Nabers? It remains this great mystery up in New York.
2: Yeah, it does. But I'll tell you what, it sounds like he's done everything that he's supposed to do to try to get back. But again, like we talked about with Patrick Mahomes and coming back from a bad knee injury, you know, he could be back physically, but when will he be back to being Malik Nabers, where he's not out there thinking, he's just out there playing? And that's the thing, because he's such a great wide receiver that when he's just out there playing the game that he loves without thinking about it, he's very hard to stop. When you're out there thinking and maybe you're a little bit slower, that's when corners have a better opportunity to defend you.
7: 2027, to answer your first question.
2: Okay,
7: when will he look like Malik Nabers again? Not till next year.
2: I agree with that. But I know Giants fans and Malik Nabers himself would like to be back onto the field sooner rather than later. It sounds like there's a chance that he could be out there, but we're not 100% sure. And don't ask John Harbaugh, because he ain't going to tell you. He is letting me know, and I ain't telling you that. I'm not telling you what we're playing. I'm not telling you our coverages. I'm not giving a competitive advantage to nobody. And they play the Cowboys coming up Sunday Night Football. The Cowboys in that new-look defense. We'll find out a lot on Sunday night. She's Mia O'Brien. I'm Q Myers. 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
8: In fairness to Dabo, there are a lot of games left. 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

0: Mensah has Marty Brown to his right shoulder. Here's the snap he's going to throw. Here comes a late blitz. Mensah throws for the end zone. Tony's got it for a touchdown. Mensah to Malachi Tony, a 19-yard strike. That is 27-0 Miami.
1: 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She's Mia O'Brien. I'm Q Myers. And, man, 77-7. Miami, look, I get it. It was Florida A&M. Right, the expectations were not for them to go in there.
2: Put some respect on FAMU's name. Come on now,
1: Q. The expectations weren't for them to go in there and take down Miami and shock the world. But man, Miami through 2 weeks so far has looked fantastic. In this game, they had 42 first downs, which is the ACC record, the most by any FBS team since UCF on August 29, 2019, against FAMU.
2: Oh no. Poor FAMU. That's sad. Also, the Hurricanes did not have to attempt a third down play in the first half.
1: That's not bad. That's kind of good.
2: 49-0 at half. Darian Mensah only played the first half. Malachi Tony only played the first half. Both of those two Heisman hopefuls put on a show yet again, as expected. Mensah 14 of 15. 252 yards, three touchdowns. Something tells me he may make an appearance in our Heisman straw poll tomorrow evening here on Game Night Q. That's what we call a tease in the industry. Malachi Tony, four catches, including a touchdown, 96 yards. Not quite the 240-plus he put up in week one, but we'll take it. That's okay. In two quarters worth of work.
1: Yeah, I mean, look, 25 yards a pop pretty much. And a touchdown, not too bad at all. And this note, Sister Sledge passed along to us. 77 points for Miami ties the program record for points in a game. Also had 77 in 2013 and 2018, both times versus Savannah State. There have now been six instances of an FBS team scoring that 77-plus points through three quarters since 2000. Miami accounts for two of those instances, 2013 versus Savannah State, and also tonight.
2: And they covered the spread. We were so worried that they wouldn't cover that 56.5 point spread, but they did.
1: Yeah, that was wild. How about this one more note? 856 yards of total offense.
2: Most
1: in the game in program history, and 2 yards shy of an ACC single game record.
2: Not good enough.
1: Nope. You couldn't have got me 2 more yards. You couldn't have got me 3 more yards.
2: That's why they went for it on 4th and 7 when they were up 70. Because they wanted to get the record. I don't blame Mario at all.
1: I'm not mad at that at all. But Miami, like, I can't wait till they're playing someone that's a real competitive team. You know, Stanford wasn't it. Florida A&M wasn't it either. But, you play who's on your schedule. They're on their schedule, right? They gave them, 750,000? I believe Malibu told us that they paid Florida A&M. So you got the dub. Now just get ready for the real competition. But Miami looks like a really good problem for the rest of college football.
2: And what's really, I think, rewarding, and I don't want to speak for Mario Cristobal, but when I did speak to him when he first took over this program, Q, for him it was just such a point of pride to restore not just the Canes to national glory, but the trenches.
1: Right.
2: And finding guys who live in South Florida, who grew up rooting for Miami, or maybe they didn't, and introducing them to, hey, it means a little extra to play for Miami, and it's not just about the steak and sizzle and the swag.
1: Right.
2: It is about the idea of grinding it out, especially when it comes to the battle of attrition in the trenches. And that's something that Miami's been able to navigate despite sending several players to the NFL last year, including, of course, Reuben Bain and Francis Malioga. And I think that that's what's been really encouraging is that when Mario first took over, they had offensive linemen and defensive linemen, not that caliber, but they had enough guys to get by. Now you're seeing the depth start to build up, and you're seeing that conveyor belt and the next generation of Canes taking over on the lines of scrimmage, and that's really encouraging for the sustainability of this program.
1: Well, they're seeing the conveyor belt, and the teams that they're playing so far, they're getting the belt, if you know what I mean. So that was a big whooping right there. Miami 77-7 over Florida A&M. But that's not the only game that we're focusing on. There's a bunch of games in college football. Some are some real big-time games, and some are kind of flying under the radar, Mia. So why don't we go ahead and jump into this one? I know that you were hot on this one. 23rd-ranked Missouri at Kansas.
2: This one I'm interested mostly because of the rivalry of it all, because the Border War is perhaps an underrated rivalry game. These two schools hate each other, Q.
1: Mm-hmm.
2: They do. This one's got such funny moments that emerge from the stands, from the campuses on social media. Not all of them funny, but you know what I mean.
1: I do.
2: 42-31, Mizzou won last year. They have a new quarterback. Stop me if you've heard that one before, Bo Pribula. We saw him tear it up on the ground against Arkansas Pine Bluff last Thursday. I'm curious to see against this Kansas defense if that is indeed the game plan for Eli Drinkwitz and friends. Are they just going to run the dang ball? Is that going to be their MO?
1: You know what I always say? Run the ball until they prove they can stop you. If they can't stop you, keep on running that bad boy. Look, and the win that you talked about last year, the 42-31 victory over Kansas, that was four straight there for Mizzou. Neither team has won five straight in the matchup since Mizzou did it from 1938 to 1942. You remember that one, right?
2: Oh, of course, obviously, of course. Also, do want to note, for Kansas, this is a big one because I think the Big 12 Q is as wide open as it's ever been, not suggesting that Kansas is going to get in that race, but
1: right. Hey,
2: listen, Texas Tech, Will Hammond, everyone's buying low on him because they don't have Brendan Sorsby under center. And Iowa State is in a rebuilding mode because Matt Campbell has left for Penn State.
1: Right.
2: Kansas State, a new head coach as well. We know there's no Oklahoma and no Texas. So that's where I look at some of these off-the-radar rivalry games and I say, hey, you got to take advantage. You never know how far that could bring you in come November in the standings.
1: That's not the only under-the-radar game that we have. How about this one?
3: Arizona at number 15 BYU.
2: Speaking of the Big 12.
1: I was supposed to let the big guy voice do that. I forgot.
2: Speaking of the Big 12.
1: Yep.
2: And I jumped on you too. It's okay.
1: It's all good.
2: Speaking of the Big 12, I love Bear Bachmeyer, BYU, the ethos, everyone they have coming back. LJ, the running back, is also back. Like, they brought back so many parts of that team that fell in the Big 12 championship game to Texas Tech, Q, that I'm very high on. A friend of the program. A friend of the program in the BYU Cougars.
1: Hey, BYU is a fun program anyway, right? Not only are they a fun program, they're really stinking good. They're well coached, as you know, right? And they play really good, sound ball. And
2: Kalani Sitake is our friend of the program.
1: Yes, he is. He's going to come to Vegas and hang out with me.
2: I love it. Because they're going to be in the Big 12 championship game.
1: They very well
2: could be.
1: Actually,
2: that's in Dallas. Never mind. But he'll come hang out in Vegas.
1: They'll be here. If they get to the national championship game, they'll be here with me in Vegas. But he wants to come kick it anyway. He said that he thinks I know some spots to go hang out at. He's not wrong. I got him. But that's a good game right there. I like that one. Arizona at BYU. BYU currently ranked 15th. And now the big voice guy is not going to tell us about Memphis at Boise State, but I know you will.
2: Yeah, I absolutely will, because I think that this is one that's going to go a very long way in deciding the group of six participant in the college football playoff. The other one I have my eye on in lieu of the results from week one, we will see Memphis Boise will play Western Michigan in 2 weeks' time. Western Michigan, of course, fell to Michigan in a controversial finish at the Big House last week. Those are the three teams right now in the driver's seat. We will see if it was fool's gold the first few weeks of the season, but Memphis knocking off UNLV in your backyard in week zero. They are 2-0. Traveling to Boise State. Boise State, of course, fell to Oregon last week.
1: Oh, yeah, Boise State gave Oregon everything that they can handle and then some, and they normally do that. So Memphis at Boise State, definitely going to be a fun one to pay attention to. Another under the radar. Speaking of under, let's go down under once again.
3: Game night's Thursday night football update.
1: Steph Curry said it best when the Warriors were cooking, night-night, and that's what the 49ers are telling the Rams, night-night, time for you to get some sleep. The San Francisco 49ers get the dub in Australia, 27-7. Mia, it is a final.
2: And now they're all going to hop on a plane and head back to California, which Cam tells us that's an easy flight. That's a piece of cake.
1: Right, exactly. But again, there's going to be a lot of breaking down of this game, but the 49ers absolutely dominated this game, and the Rams, they just look sleepy in Australia. That's next here on Game Night on ESPN Radio, the all-new ESPN app at SiriusXM Channel 80.
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1: I'm Mia O'Brien, and it is a final from Melbourne, Australia. San Francisco 49ers 27, the Los Angeles Rams 7. You heard that right. All the post-game coverage coming your way on Game Night with Q Myers and yours truly right here on ESPN Radio. Meanwhile, fallout from last night's season opener in the NFL in Seattle. Seahawks starting quarterback Sam Darnold spent the night in the hospital with a right hip injury, and while he's expected to miss next week's game against the Cardinals, his head coach Mike McDonald called the diagnosis, quote, really, really good news.
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3: And the Rams postgame show starts right now, recapping everything that went down, down under. Week one of the NFL season is in the books from the Melbourne Cricket Ground. And we're living and breathing everything Rams Niners right now on the Rams postgame show. Now, live from the ESPN LA studios in downtown Los Angeles with Sua Cravens, Chris Morales, and producer Emily, here's Travis Rogers.
5: I don't know if the first ever Chris Morales postgame show in studio could have been more interesting without a 27-7.
6: He's the jinx.
5: Beatdown.
6: Oh, on the jinx?
5: A beatdown. The Niners did everything right. The Rams did nothing right. 27-7. And guys, let's start right here, okay? I know that it's going to be talked about ad nauseum. I know that everybody's going to, but

0: cannot factor in the travel.
1: The
0: after
1: boys
0: not,
1: of tie-tie.
0: Not that they lost. Okay, that they lost is one thing in and of itself. That they looked as bad as they did
1: they
0: in
1: whooped.
0: Literally every single phase of the game. That's the part to me that it wasn't that they lost. It's that they looked terrible doing
1: no,
0: it.
1: No, they looked a little tie-tie.
2: And a tie-tie? They
1: looked tie-tie.
2: Just a little tie-tie, huh?
1: And they got whooped up front, which is so surprising to me. On defense, the 49ers ran the ball down the Rams'
0: non-stop.
1: Throat.
0: Non-stop.
1: It wasn't just CMC. It was their backup. It was their third string. Brock Purdy looked like Michael Vick in 2004 a few times. It's like, what
0: dude,
1: the
0: he
1: was hell
0: shimmy
1: was going
0: on? Shaking his shoulders.
1: Yeah. Oh, my gosh. Like, this was a terrible way to start the season. Terrible.
2: Listen. I know a lot of people are expecting it, so I'll do it out of the gate. It is a final, but it was a final after maybe 7 minutes of the first quarter. Do we feel like that?
0: No.
2: Because you saw that they were gassed, and it was, I mean, what a disgraceful night. I came in here for the studio for a road game for this.
0: I don't disagree with you, Chris, that it was they looked gassed, but I think the game ended when they decided to have Matthew Stafford try to sneak the ball from the 1 yard line. And if that wasn't the moment that ended it, do you guys know what happened immediately after that? The 49ers had a 100-yard touchdown drive.
1: 99 yards.
0: That went from, instead of the Rams being right in the game, everybody excited, here we go, we got a good second half, everything's going to be interesting down to the fourth quarter, to it turned into a rout after the 100-yard touchdown drive.
1: Well, the game was turning that way in the first half. We said it. The Rams hadn't stopped the 49ers.
0: No.
1: The 49ers just made mistakes and gave the ball back to the Rams. The 49ers were stopping the Rams. We just got more of that, and then the 49ers stopped making mistakes on offense and started deacon and dunking and just taking what the Rams would give them. The secret to beat the Rams, don't hold the ball in the pocket for 2 seconds.
2: Or maybe get there a week in Australia before, not 22 hours before. Okay.
0: You know what's funny, Chris, is that I so badly want to argue, but you're right. You're right.
2: Well, like JB and Maurice Jones-Drew there didn't think we were right.
0: No, you're right. That they lost... Okay, that they lost in... When was the last time a Sean McVay team had 7 points? When was the last time a defense, that we're all talking about, one of the great defenses that we've seen in the NFL, they just got walked up and down the field?
2: Miles Garrett looked winded the minute the game began. Now, I don't know if that's because he's injured. I don't know if that's because he hasn't been able to train properly. Obviously, nobody plays in the preseason. Or maybe it was the 19-hour flight or 18 hours, whatever it is.
0: Whatever it is.
2: Day of the game, basically. I don't know. But 877-710-ESPN. We're in LA Live, our flagship here at ESPN Los Angeles. Also, we're on YouTube at ESPN Los Angeles. I want to get you in that chat. And I already see Lance the Legend, Bang Bang Niner game. It's a disgraceful night. Producer Briones, Jorge Briones on
0: He's
2: the ones and twos.
0: Himself.
2: He's in his Niners gear, and it's heartbreaking that all of us aren't getting on top of him right now and beating him down and saying, you lost, sucka. But no, the Rams got humiliated. They got poleaxed and disgraced. And for week one, after all the talk this summer about the best defense, Miles Garrett, Aaron Donald, the MVP, Matthew Stafford, Puka's got it figured out, Devontae. Did Devontae even appear today?
1: Too much talk
2: One
1: about.
2: Catch, right?
1: Too much talk
2: One
1: about.
2: Catch. Am I correct?
0: Devontae Adams had 3 catches for 26 yards.
2: Okay.
1: He had a lot of targets, but he was getting locked down by Jack Jones out there. And it was just an awful effort on both sides of the football. Stafford missing all kinds of throws. And it wasn't those tight windows where it's a 50-50 ball. It was wide open out routes to Devontae Adams that are pitch and catch night and day any other time of the year. But today, not in Australia. You just could not find the connection. Zero rhythm.
2: By the way, Mountain Dew Boy in the YouTube chat. We lost. It happens. It's not like we're 0-17. You can't lose.
0: It's not the loss.
2: Exactly. It's how
0: not
2: you
0: the
2: lost.
0: Loss. Right.
2: Right?
0: Yes. They lost the game 27-24, and Pinero made a long field goal. Okay. You lost to a good team. They lost to a good team, but it's the way that they looked. And so you tell me what you think, and then we're going to take a bunch of these phone calls. It's already loaded up. 877-710-ESPN. ESPN. Was this week one? Was this Australia? Was this the Niners being really good? Was this the Rams having a bad night? Like, prioritize what you think happened.
1: I think it was a little bit of everything. I think it was week one. I think it was your veterans not being in the flow and rhythm of things. Miles Garrett definitely looked tired. They even said that he said himself he was still dealing with some below the knee issues, and they looked like it was still bothering him.
3: Three pressures. Zero tackles, zero sacks, zero QB hits for Miles Garrett.
1: And I wouldn't put that all on Miles Garrett because quite literally, Brock Purdy didn't throw a single pass that required him to hold the ball longer than 2 seconds until that touchdown drive. Then in the second half, they just weren't. The Rams had zero pass rush.
0: They had no pressure at all. And it wasn't just that Myles Garrett didn't get to the quarterback. None of them got to the quarterback. Brock Purdy did not hit the ground in a quarterback sack once the entire day. And again, you know, this is going to be a common theme until we see them play again on Monday night on the 21st of September. That this was this a tired thing? Was this they weren't sharp because they hadn't played in the pre? It just, we're going to have to wait and see because this was so bad. It's almost hard to kind of calculate what wasn't working the most because the offense was bad. The can't even evaluate the special teams because they didn't have to do anything.
1: Well, I'm not gonna hate on the 49ers. Coach Morris, perfect game plan to lock down Stafford. You sat in that zone. You disguised your looks. You didn't necessarily pressure him. You beat him with four most of the game. And every single Niners DB seemed to know the route Puka Nacua or Devontae was running. They were off 10 yards, pedaling. They weren't getting physical, and they were sitting on all in-breaking and out-breaking routes at 12 to 15 yards as if they knew, oh, yeah, you guys love to run dagger right here. You guys like to run that deep out right here. Here it comes. And they were right every single time.
0: All right, let's take our first phone call of the night, 877-710-ESPN. Let's start with Curtis. Curtis, you are on the Rams postgame show. What's going on, Curtis?
4: Yeah, thanks for having me, fellas. Look, obviously that's a tough one. I'm a Rams fan based in the Bay Area. I'm going to be hearing it all week long. I'm going to be feeling jet lagged from this one, fellas. Look, I mean, obviously we got to talk about the travel. 2 days rest. I've been on an 18-hour flight. It's more than just your legs, too. It's your mental capacity. Felt like we should have been seeing footage of Stafford in those beautiful veneers, petting a kangaroo all week, super happy, feeling rested. We got to be better than that, especially a divisional matchup where everybody knows each other extremely well. You need every edge you can get. All props to the Niners. They came out, won fair and square. We got to be better. I know we got the best coaches in the league. We'll be back on track, but we got to be better than that.
0: All right, thanks, Curtis. Look, I'll say the first quasi-positive thing of the night. It is week one, and you go out and you take care of business in week two against the Giants, and then you do what you're supposed to do, what we expect them to do over the course of the next, you know, weeks and months. And this is just one of those, man, I was on the other side of the world. Who cares? It doesn't matter. But for the time being, it's really hard not to hear what Curtis said, not to look at what we all saw tonight, and not think that the strategy of what they put together was a huge miss.
1: I'd be concerned just with what I saw to Stafford. Just the blatant overthrows to your veteran receiver that you've thrown the ball to a million times before. That's a little concerning, especially when the 49ers were not sending additional pressure a ton. They were getting home with four. Stafford just looked uncomfortable. He looked unsettled in the pocket.
2: He might have looked a little tired. Anthony Donato in the YouTube chat at YouTube at ESPN Los Angeles says, please take the quarterback sneak out of your playbook. What was that, by the way?
3: Yes. It should never be in the playbook. He's the worst QB sneaker in probably all of the NFL.
0: Yes. If he's not the worst, he's not outside of the top two or three worst. 0-for-2 on that play last year. 0-for-1 on that play already this year. He's right. Whoever the YouTuber
2: is.
0: Anthony Donato is right that's a play that should be lit on fire.
2: You could have put Stetson Bennett in. He could have hopped on somebody's shoulders and jumped over.
1: You could just hand the ball to Kyron Williams from
0: or
1: the 1 yard line.
0: Well, you're a little biased on that one.
1: He scored the lone touchdown of the game. Give the hero another chance.
0: Kyron Williams has a nose for the end zone. He gets the ball in the end zone. He does. And look, Davante Adams, pretty good option on the goal line. Puka Nacua, pretty good option on the goal line. You have a roster full of tight ends that you would think, pretty good option on the goal line. Matthew Stafford trying to plow, and Matthew Stafford is not good at that play. He's good at almost everything else that you would ask a quarterback to do, but he's not good at that play.
1: But why is Davante Adams even standing on the sideline when you guys are on the red zone? Just him having his body presence spread out wide on the goal line, the defense has to respect it. There was about two or three times where the Rams decided to run the football. Davante was on the sideline. So guess what? They can dedicate that extra defender to the run game.
3: Yeah, we're the tight ends.
2: Yeah, well, I have that too.
3: Where was all the 8 billion tight ends that the Rams have? We saw Colby Parkinson make a play. What is happening?
0: It's week one. I'm going to keep going with that because it was that bad. right? Like there is no, it could have been this good. It was week one. It was on the other side of the world. And I'm hoping those two things are why we saw, because if it

0: not that,
1: didn't seem to get in San Francisco's way.
0: It didn't. You're right. But if it's not that, then you got a whole different set of questions that you got to ask yourself, because that was really ugly. We'll talk about how long it's been since the Rams got knocked around like that under Sean McVay. It's been a very, very long time. More of your phone calls as well. 877-710-3776. Plus, we will get you our call of the game. 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
10: Stafford ready in the gun, second down short, four-man rush, he wants to throw. Pumps, throws right, leaping catch, Puka shakes a tackle at the 30, a stiff arm, 25, Puka rumbling inside the 10-yard line. Puka, Nacua, and Melbourne, first and goal Rams. Stafford had to double clutch that one, but found Puka on an outbreaker. He breaks a tackle, then another at the right sideline, and he's got the Rams in first and goal from the 8.
0: One of the very few offensive highlights for the Rams in the entire game. The call of the game is presented by
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0: 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Rams get absolutely stomped in Melbourne. 27-7 is the final score. Niners look great. All of their star players, whether Mike Evans, the new acquisition, Debo Samuel comes back to the team. You see
1: Debo came back and rocked them
0: too. He absolutely did. Fred Warner looked great. Bosa looked great. Like all of the guys that we were expecting big things from the Niners, the big names, they performed like big names. The Rams players, the new acquisitions, the two corners, Myles Garrett, all the guys that we were expecting things from, we didn't see much tonight.
2: I mean, we can take names out of it. The Niners looked way more physical. They looked like their motor was going a lot faster. They were running after the ball. They were tackling hard. Every time Puka Nacua caught the ball, whether it was a big play that he had or he was getting popped, whether it was a 1 yard catch or 20 yards, every time it was a message being sent, we're going to punish you every time you want to stay up after you break the first tackle. Even in the run game, they were getting knocked back. I know Blake Corum had a few nice runs here and there, but then immediately after two or three nice runs, two or three negative runs. It was the 49ers just out-efforted the Rams. We can break it down to the basics. More physical, more effort.
1: By the way, Peter Acevedo in our YouTube chat at ESPN Los Angeles on YouTube says, face it, all the ESPN crew were glazing the Rams. And that is true. We've been glazing them all summer.
0: Every single NFL person, with the exception of Chris Canty, has been talking about how good the Rams are going to be. They're as heavy of a favorite coming in to win a Super Bowl in the beginning of the season as we've seen in a very, very long time, which in a weird way is actually kind of not good news because we know that the favorite very rarely actually comes through and wins the whole thing. But look, again, to go over it one more time, it wasn't that they lost, it's how it looked. It was so lopsided. To your point about, they had Puka Nacua had a nice play. Blake Corum had a couple of nice runs. Quentin Lake had an interception. But for the most part, Matthew Stafford looked bad. For the most part, Quentin Lake was getting picked on.
2: Lake had a rough one.
0: Yeah, it was just one of those games where every single aspect that they could have. Sean McVay, the creativity was lacking. It looked like that Chris Shula got turned inside out by Kyle Shanahan.
1: I'm so tired of Chris Shula. I was tired last year of it, and I'm tired again of it. Okay, tell me that it looked decent.
0: I'm not telling you anything looked decent tonight.
2: He struggled tonight.
0: I'm not going to say that I'm over it after 1 week, but I'm saying that 1 week looked real
3: lousy.
0: But
3: I worry that every other team will watch this tape and know that if you can get the ball out fast, you're going to beat the Rams.
0: You're right, Em. But here's let me try to put a slightly positive spin on what you just said. I think that we've seen the 49ers do what they did to the Rams tonight more often than just tonight, right? They've had that quick game. We've seen them take advantage. We've seen Kyle Shanahan put together game plans that have exploited what the Rams do. We've seen that 49er defense slow down that Rams offense. We've seen it season after season after season. No one else is able to do this. This is like a Kyle Shanahan San Francisco 49er thing. I don't think this is a skeleton key that you can unlock the Rams with. I think this is a 49er
3: thing.
0: And
3: it's combined with Raheem Morris, who even when the Falcons were playing terrible and the Rams were on fire last year, beat the Rams in Atlanta at the end of the season when the Rams were red hot. So it's Raheem Morris knowing his team. It's Kyle Shanahan also knowing this team.
1: Well, we've always known Kyle Shanahan could get in McVay's head. Now you got Raheem there, too, as Emily just said. Now you got two ghosts in red hunting down Sean McVay.
2: To go back to the fan comment of, we're glazing the Rams. They just got Myles Garrett and Aaron Donald and Trent McDuffie.
0: And Jalen
2: you would be
0: Watson.
2: Glazing your team, too,
3: and
2: if you made those
3: MVP.
2: Three acquisitions. Let's not be it's fine to be excited about a win. It's fine. But let's not be purposely obtuse. Like, you don't know the exact reason why everybody's so excited
0: about
2: the Rams.
0: This was not picking a dark horse. This was a team that had loaded up. And to what Emily said, they have the reigning MVP who came in and looked anything like that tonight. Let's try our next phone call here. Let's go to Daniel next. Daniel, you're on the Rams postgame show. What's happening?
4: So I find it funny that the Rams sent over a year ago, guinea pigs, quote unquote, to test out how to approach this Australian time zone thing. And this was their solution. Just come and fly within 2 days, play and come back. And of course, it's an organizational failure to address that. It wasn't just Sean McVay out of the wing saying it was the whole organization sending guinea pigs, quote unquote, to test the waters. But that to me is part of the reason why they lost.

0: but I'm thinking also for Stafford's purposes. Brett Favre, 2010. In 2009 with the Vikings, he led the Vikings that close to the Super Bowl, how it ended in New Orleans with those five interceptions. And then in 2010, his presumed final year, he just fell off a cliff. So I'm looking at Stafford in the fourth quarter and all those passes that were not close and no pressure from the 49ers. They still wouldn't be able to keep that caution in mind that he could be teetering into 2010 Brett Favre era status. And also, finally, is it too early to say that the Rams got fleece in the Miles Garrett trade?
1: Yes.
0: With the picks and Jared Bursaw?
1: Yes, on, it's too early, Daniel. I'm going to jump in and say yes. Answer your question. It is too early.
2: I mean, Daniel, we like hyperbole on this show, but come on.
1: Yeah, that is too early. Look, that part is crazy. The part he brings up about Stafford and the comparison to Brett Favre, you know, where one year it's like Brett Favre nearly took the Minnesota Vikings to the Super Bowl, and the next year is like, oh boy, Brett Favre got real old,
2: Brett
1: real
2: Favre
1: fast.
2: Is drunk out there.
1: Yeah,
2: he probably was actually.
1: Well, no, he seems fine lately.
3: He's gambling.
1: But look, I don't think you're going to see a cliff like that. But when you have a quarterback that is an older player, and Matthew Stafford is that, the questions of when he has a bad game, we're always going to circle back to age. We're always going to do it. This, again, I'm going to say it over and over again. Tonight was an unmitigated disaster across the board. It was. It's also week one.
3: Yeah.
1: It's also on the other side of the world, and they slept for 5 minutes, okay? So there are some extenuating circumstances here. I'm not ready to say McVay has lost his touch. Matthew Stafford doesn't know what he's doing. Miles Garrett, they've got fleece. No. Other side of the world, 5 minutes of sleep, week one. Everybody, it was a failure at every level tonight.
3: Yeah,
1: but take a deep breath,
4: could
1: everybody.
4: Could it be one of those games where it's just a bury the tape, burn
3: no,
4: the tape, don't
3: no,
4: look back?
3: No, it's not.
4: You can't do anything else?
3: No, because it's an interdivision rival. These are non-negotiable games. I mean, there are six games that you're going to play each year where it's like you need to go 4-2 minimum in these games. It's your division opponent.
1: Especially this division.
3: And I'm not going to make excuses. You just got whooped tonight.
1: Yeah.
3: 49ers were more physical. Brock Purdy outplayed Stafford handily. It wasn't even close. Not even close.
4: He looked like Josh Allen out 49ers. There. He was running for a little
1: shimmy, shimmy, shoulder
3: 49ers
1: shake.
3: Defense looked more physical, faster. They were attacking. They were aggressive. They were laying hat on everybody that touched the ball today. There is no excuse. You got beat outright. And the next time you play the 49ers, I hope you buckle up that chin strap a little tighter, or you're going to get a bit
1: of the same
3: thing. You
1: know when they see him next? They don't see him till week 14.
2: Yeah.
1: Like, they don't see him for a really, really long time. So this game will literally feel like ancient history by the next time they get together.
4: And that'll be in the middle of that Seahawks period where they're playing the Seahawks twice and they're playing the 49ers.
1: They don't play the Seahawks at all until the last part of the season. All right, we're just getting started. Lots more of your phone calls to come. 877-710-ESPN.
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1: Chris
2: just
1: is
2: so we can really get it cranked up.
1: Really
2: I want to get it cranked up.
1: For a variety of reasons, you should probably not do that. 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
11: Rams dropped to 0-1. The Niners, of course, 1-0. But at least according to DraftKings right now, the Rams are still the favorite to win the NFC West. They went from minus 105 to a plus 164. The Niners improved from a plus 300 to 180. And the Seahawks improved from 215 to 184. So even with a really ugly night, the Rams, at least according to DraftKings, are still the team to beat in the NFC West. You buy that?
13: Yeah. No, 100%. I mean... It's a knee-jerk reaction I think that we're getting from both sides.
14: I want to reiterate, the team that made the Super Bowl last year, New England Patriots, lost to the Las Vegas Raiders in week one last year. Just want to point that out.
12: But then they got creamed in the Super Bowl. So, I mean,
11: week one, other side of the world, 5 minutes sleep. I'm going to say this so many times tomorrow, you're going to want to pull your hair out.
12: DeMarco Farr, your partner here on our flagship at ESPN Los Angeles. Do you think he's punching a kangaroo in anger right now?
11: I don't. Look, they're probably already in the air. They're probably already their way back. They didn't want to be there in the first place, right? They went in 5 minutes before. They had the plane heated up on the runway.
13: Do you think McVay would change his approach after today's result?
11: No, I don't.
14: It was his first international game he's lost in his career.
11: Yeah. This is a failure on every level, on a logistical level, on an offensive level, and on a defensive level. Other side of the world, week one, 5 minutes sleep. Let's take another phone call here. Let's go to Cambone in the OC.
12: Oh, Cambone.
11: Cambone, what's going on?
15: How you guys doing, man? I just want to say, man, the Rams got ham slam tonight. You know, what's on the menu down under, man, is clearly lamb chops. So it makes you want to call Wild Fork, if you know what I mean. You know what I mean?
12: Sue and I know about Wild Fork Meat Seafood Market. I know.
15: What's up, man? I just want to say, I got another point, too, if I
12: Cambone,
15: may.
12: Cambone, are you a Raiders fan?
15: I am a Raider fan. I'm a hater Raider, dude. I'm calling into hate, bro.
12: Okay. Well, there's a lot to hate from tonight, I know. I know.
13: We looked like the Raiders tonight, for sure.
12: We did look like the Raiders.
11: We did have a little Raider energy going in that game, for sure.
15: Not this year, dude. We got the primo on the team, dude. We got Kirk Cousins. We're going to at least 10 games, man. Uh-huh. We're going to the playoffs. Bro. Don't make me call in the morning, Chris. Come on. Get that espresso in you. Come on. Show some love, bro.
12: Cambone, thanks for the call. 877-710-ESPN. Cambone on the Hard Rock Casino Tajon Hotline. The Rams postgame show. Also on YouTube. The YouTube chat is popping tonight. A lot of Niner fans are in there making fun of us.
11: Sure. Look, they earned it.
13: Yeah, I just tuned in. They're like talking about me like I'm like a diehard. I'm a Broncos guy, you know?
12: Now you're a Broncos guy?
13: Not hurting my feelings. Let's go. Broncos country, baby.
11: Let's see if we can't find a Rams fan out there somewhere. Let's go to Manny, who's downtown right where we are right now. Manny, you're on the Rams postgame show. What's going on?
0: What's going on, fellas? Just like everyone else, I'm a little bit in shock. It feels like a nice smack across the face because I was walking around all week after reading those reports about Matthew Stafford and Devontae Adams with this immaculate connection they're building over the offseason, and Puka being cleared to play, and Myles Garrett about to be unleashed. So, you know, I was coming in here with these high hopes, just like everybody else, you know, talking to all my friends, all my Niners friends, saying, hey, you know, wait till you see what we do. And then they come out and do this, and a couple things kind of stood out to me tonight. The crowd, it was so full of Niners fans, and, you know, you could see that it wasn't really like a home game for the Rams, and I kind of knew going in, the travel would be a big deal, but for crowd-wise, it was a big Niners crowd. Second thing, our new corners were getting absolutely torched. So that was a really bad sign, and props to Mike Evans. I mean, I kind of faded this guy in fantasy football. This guy is just revitalizing his career in San Francisco. I mean, this guy never stops. He's probably going to go for another 1,000 yards the way he looked tonight. He looked incredible. And the last thing that I'm going to say, guys, that was kind of concerning, McVay in the first half, like, you know, 26 seconds left, I just thought maybe we'd go for maybe like, you know, a couple passes to the sideline, maybe go for a field goal. He took a knee with 26 seconds left and went into the huddle. And I'm like, oh my gosh, like, what happened to this aggressive offense we used to have? We just look like a completely different team tonight.
11: Yeah, it did not look like the Rams team that we've seen. We have not seen them lose like this. We have not seen them score 7 points in a game. We have not seen them lose by double digits in literally over a season, and very, very rarely in the 10 years that Sean McVay's been the coach of the team have you seen them look like this. This is an exceptionally unusual performance by a Sean McVay team, and it wasn't a guy or two. It was everybody, which in a weird way, Sua, gives me a little bit of comfort because I think it makes it easier to chalk it up to all of the other stuff. If this was just Matthew Stafford looked terrible, but the defense was really good, it's like, man, what's going on with Stafford? Or if the defense just looked terrible, but Stafford was razor sharp, you're like, okay, the fact that everybody looked bad is in a weird way, I think, good news because I think it had everything to do with the travel.
13: Yeah, but I don't want to be on here making an excuse saying the sleep is why we played bad. Like, no, I'm the football player in me says, no, we just got whooped. We got whooped. You lost the fight today. Yeah, you win some, you lose some. And sometimes you take it. Yeah. Yeah, and that's what happened today. But there was still some bright side. Like, McDuffie didn't play bad today. It was more Lake and Watson that were struggling.
11: Why do you think they didn't press more? Because the whole idea of getting these guys was, let's get tighter to the line of scrimmage, let's get on these wide receivers, and let's allow guys like Myles Garrett, like Byron Young, hopefully eventually Aaron Donald, and Kobe Turner, so that pass rush can get home because the quick game won't work. They were still 7-8 yards off the ball.
13: And this is where I will hold Shula accountable. Like, this is where you have to make a change. You have to do something different. In the first half, if you're going to have your DB's off at 10, and you see that Brock Purdy is hitting that back foot at 3 steps under 2 seconds every single pass, make them show you that they have to attack you deep. You're going to have to show me you can beat me deep. And even on the play, they got beat deep. They're in corners coverage. Yeah. They're in perfect coverage. I have no idea what that safety was looking at. But right there, that was Purdy saying, okay, I'm going to take a shot. This is our first one. But bring your DBs up in the second half. Make Purdy pump that ball and hold on to it to another second. Then maybe we aren't talking about how Myles Garrett went his third game in the last 2 years with going without a sack.
11: Like, that's wild.
13: I'm not going to ignore the facts of the game. If you watch the game, yes, Myles Garrett looked tired. Mm-hmm. He looked slower. He looked out of shape. However, they also were throwing the ball within 2 seconds. Not a single pass rush is getting to the quarterback if you're allowing your DBs to play off at 10 yards and it's dink and dunk for 7 yards every single time.
14: Okay, I want to ask you a question, and don't dismiss me immediately, but I want to bring up something that John Ireland brings up all the time, which is week 1, everyone looks really slow and you don't play at all in preseason. Is there anything that can be said to these players, these star players, not even playing a single snap in preseason, but coming out sluggish on week one?
13: No, because in preseason, you're not playing against ones. You're not getting a real game plan.

0: man. It's vanilla. I'm running draw. I'm running duo. I'm running play action boot and maybe slants. There's nothing my starters are going to see in preseason where I'm like, oh, yeah, that'll get you prepared for the Niners.
1: But what if you're playing other ones on the other side of the ball?
0: But we're not. And even if we are, you're running boot. You're running draw. You're running day one install plays that will never make the first 15 of any live sheet.
2: I think it's an interesting question, but the way that Sean McVay has approached the preseason is not new. This is what he's done every year he's been here, and he's gotten terrific results doing it the way that he has. So I don't think that that has a lot to do with it. I think it has to do with what you said a second ago, Sua, which is they got killed. They just got whooped today. And I'm not saying it's the number one reason, but one team was there early, looked pretty sharp, pretty crisp, pretty fast, pretty on it, and the other team got there 5 minutes before kickoff and didn't. Yeah. Again, if it was one or two guys, you say, it wasn't, but it was all of them. It just looked like everybody was stuck in the mud. All right, we've got our game changer, which may or may not be the international dateline. That's coming up next on the Rams postgame show on the ESPN LA Rams radio network.
1: So, Travis, I know you're a big fan of now me being part of every Rams postgame show each week, not just the home games we used to do together, now away games when we're in studio. And this was technically a home game, but it was in Australia, so we had to be in studio for this. Well, you know who you can thank?
2: Who?
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8: 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Here's Travis Rogers.
9: Here it is on the doorstep. So close the Rams can taste it. Kyron the back. Matthew the sneak. He needs the surge. He gets the shove. Touchdown, Matthew Stafford. Touchdown, LA. Still no signal, but it looked like he got it clean. Niners repel him. They're pointing the other way. No way. Matthew was there. No way.
10: No way. You gotta challenge
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0: He snapped the ball and closed his eyes. And hope that he got
1: it. And he didn't come anywhere close.
0: His legs did not move.
2: I will say this. You couldn't tell.
1: But angle we saw in replay, you see that he's nowhere close.
2: He got swallowed up by the pile, and it didn't look like he got in.
0: My brother, who's a diehard season ticket holding Rams fan, he's like, that's a controversial marking. He was in by a mile. I'm like, where?
2: They didn't challenge it, and there was no replay where you're like, oh, he's in.
0: He started first. First, we scored with that Puka catch. Was clearly in. But then, you're seeing out of blue and yellow lenses.
2: Where did that
0: right
2: call
0: now
2: come from? Like, look, Sean McVay is one of the best coaches in the league.
1: Matthew did he not sleep on the plane, you think?
2: Matthew Stafford is the reigning MVP of... What is that call? Sua, take me through it. What is the decision to run a quarterback sneak from a quarterback who's not good at sneaking?
0: I have no idea why they would do that. I guess I preferred that QB sneak over a jump ball on fourth down because I've gotten enough of USC PTSD on the goal line to never want to see a jump ball from the 1 yard line ever again.
2: But sure.
0: I think Stafford called that himself. I think Stafford said, let's go. We're going. We didn't even think about it. It's an inch yard line. I'm the vet. It's inch yard line. How could we not QB sneak this?
2: Does he think he's good at that play?
0: I mean, I just think, how do you not get an inch?
2: Yeah, that's what I mean. Like, this isn't like we haven't seen that play in 5 years, and it was looking like, we've seen it. It doesn't work.
0: They
2: ran it twice last year. He's not Josh Allen.
0: No.
2: He's not even, Tom Brady, who's not Josh Allen, but Tom Brady's real good at that play. But like, Tom Brady was ever always able to kind of slice in between the guard and the center and find
0: Brock Purdy, he did exactly that on his QB sneak. He's right between the guard and center, head first, 2 yard minimum.
2: Yeah.
0: When Stafford takes the ball on QB sneaks, he just lays on the center's back, hoping he's going to fall over into yardage. He did it last year 3 different times. I'm like, why do we keep running QB sneaks with him?
2: Yeah, I don't know. I hope that this is the very last time we see this play for the entirety of the season, because it simply doesn't work. Let's try another phone call here. Let's go to Eddie in Palos Verdes. Eddie, you're on the Rams postgame show. What's going on, Eddie?
11: I don't know. I'm pretty sad about the way the Rams play today. But I agree with you about Stafford. He should have just turned around and gave the ball to Kyron Williams, because Kyron Williams scored a touchdown from 10 yards out and ran it all the way in. But that's not why I'm calling in. I'm calling in about Chris Shula. He doesn't really get exotic on his plays, on his with the linebackers rushing or blitzing or whatever. I don't even know, besides linemen, who the other linebackers are on the Rams team now. And so And then the DBs, you know, I think they got to really got to get work on, because that Evans guy had a banner day today with about 5 or 6 catches and a touchdown.
2: Yeah.
11: So that's all I had to say.
2: Thank you, Eddie.
11: And we're not really looking at the real Rams. Next week is hopefully they come back.
1: Eddie,
11: hopefully
1: you're in Southern California, right? You ever been to Torrance?
11: Torrance? Oh, yeah.
2: He lives in PV. He's basically in Torrance.
1: Oh, Eddie, yeah. You know our friend Eddie Adams in Torrance. Yeah.
2: Thank you, Eddie.
1: Eddie, have a great take the rest of the night off, bro.
2: Look, I don't think you need to get exotic. And as far as working on the corners, I mean, they need to play better. But they went out and got an all-pro corner in Trent McDuffie. They went out and got another very good player in Jalen Watson. Their linebacking core has always been something I think that they addressed last. Landman, Spates, they're fine players. But this is not the strength of their defense. The strength of their defense is their pass rush, which did not get home tonight. The strength of their defense is supposed to be these two new corners who did not show their best effort, but their best performance was certainly not there. Mike Evans was good. Deebo Samuel was good. It just was, like we've said many, many times so far tonight, it was a failure at every level. And I don't think Chris Shula needs to get into his bag and start calling up these wild schemes. They just, whatever it is they're going to do, they just have to do it better.
0: Well, Shula just has to adjust. I think his one mistake that we can hold him accountable to was pressure corners. If they're throwing the ball quick game.
2: Get tight.
0: All game long, 3-step drops, you're getting slant out or stop route, choice routes. That's what we saw from the front. We saw half the 49ers screen game was in their backfield in the first half. If they're going to keep everything at a 5 to 10 yards, why are you giving them 10 yards from the jump? Pressure corners. I would be okay with taking a PI or giving up a deep ball down the sideline because we're in press and Brock Purdy made a hell of a over-the-shoulder throw over gifting them 7 yards, 7 yards, 6 yards, 7 yards.
2: 100%. And the other thing, I'm sorry, Em, that this isn't where, like, George Kittle or Christian McCaffrey just killed them. Christian McCaffrey didn't have 100 total yards. George Kittle was basically not involved
0: for most of it. Christian McCaffrey almost died in the first half.
2: That's what I'm saying. Like, this was all of the stuff that we've seen time after time where other secondary guys are able to do things that seem relatively easy to thwart, only they can't do it.
0: It seemed gun-shy. They just felt like they didn't want to make a mistake, and the Niners were playing like, we're just going to play with our hair on fire, and whatever happens, happens.
2: Far more aggressive.
10: I said it back when Aaron Donald came back. I said on Minnesota, Ireland on September 24th, I said, if this defense is not a top five defense, then this is Chris Shula's fault. It's his inability to get the most. He had the defensive player of the year, the reigning defensive player of the year, and didn't know what to do with him. It just feels like he's gotten here because he was Sean McVay's roommate in college, and then he has a great last name. It does not feel like he is somebody who, in his entirety of his time with the Rams, has really earned his position.
1: Look, I agree with you.
2: If they have another
1: what was that, like this? That sounds, Sua.
0: Because everything seems to be a little bit knee-jerk.
2: Yes.
10: No, this isn't knee-jerk. This is reality.
0: We're talking about Shula getting head coaching looks.
2: Yes.
0: 365 days ago, did he get any? All I'm saying
1: did he get any?
2: Looks, yes, he didn't get the job.
1: Why
2: didn't
1: he get the job? There's got to be a reason.
0: This guy's the next head coach out of the McVay tree. We need a new DC. What is he doing?
2: As usual, these things usually typically lie somewhere in the middle. He had a bad game. He's had bad games on bad. And I will, to your point, Em, I'll come to your side. If this personnel group looks like this, somewhere even approaching on a regular basis, then yes, I think that you can really go at Chris Shula. Other side of the world, week one, 5 minutes of sleep. If you see it again, then I think it's a totally different conversation. But this one, I'm not going to dismiss it because I think what you said earlier, I don't think you can just throw it away and go, eh. Yeah. But I think there are real extenuating circumstances here that are at least going to make me wait before I jump up and down.
10: He got looks because he's close to McVay.
0: But you know all fans are hearing right now is excuse. That's fair. To me, that's fair because the 49ers had to take the same trip.
2: Yep.
0: The 49ers, to me, being a player, when we were in Washington, when I had McVay, we left 4 days early. There were guys partying, out drinking, distracted, women, all types of stuff. So we went into that game, even though we were settled and accustomed to the time zone, we went into that game a little bit tired and fatigued from the activities over the week. Mm-hmm. So I think it's give and take on both sides, where the Rams showed up 5 minutes before kickoff or the Niners got there 4 days before kickoff. everybody had to deal with factors that they couldn't control. But one thing that both teams could control was their effort.

0: and physicality today. Whether you're tired or not, the Rams did not look like a team ready to play week one. They looked like a team still stuck in preseason.
1: They did not. But I don't know if it was an effort thing. I think it may be a physiological thing. You know what I mean? Like, I don't think it was we got this. I think it was we've all had those days where I'm trying to get going. I just can't get out of first gear.
0: That's true.
1: We've all had those things where I care, but I just can't do it because my body's just not responding the way that you want to do it. I'm not even saying that's necessarily exactly what this was. I'm saying, let's wait. If this shows up again, then they got real problems. But if this is just, if we're 5 weeks into the season and it doesn't look like this for the next 4 weeks, it's like, okay, that
0: I'm
1: was
0: blaming
1: just,
0: this.
1: It was a weird deal.
0: I'm blaming this on the smelling sauce being banned from the field.
1: They should have put them on the A380 or whatever that plane is and loaded it up with that.
0: By the way, brain cells.
2: Can I say this? Because there was, you and I worked with Keyshawn Johnson here in our flagship in ESPN LA here in LA. And he would always say about McVay, and he knew McVay from back when McVay was his ball boy in Tampa Bay back in the day, that sometimes McVay tried to outsmart everybody and that would cost him. Did the Rams try to outsmart everybody with this travel plan?
1: Could be.
2: Like, we're going to be smarter than everybody. We sent people for 2 years to study sleep studies, all these things. And guess what? You came out and you looked exhausted. You looked flat. Matthew Stafford looked like an old guy who got off a plane and his back hurt.
1: They looked terrible. Yes, the answer to your question is, could that be the case? Yeah, it might be. But thankfully, they don't
2: have to. Kyle Shanahan with his feathered haircut coming out of that hat. Divorced dad haircut. Looked like a hero tonight.
0: Look, he was a hero tonight. He game planned those boys up
1: perfectly.
0: The
1: good news is, guys, they don't have another game in Australia. Okay? That we're good. We don't have to worry about jet lag, circadian rhythms, Airbus 380s. We're done. Okay, they're gonna do everything else here.
0: Oh,
1: in
0: if I'm
1: there,
0: everybody's flying back coach, middle seats. I better not see a single player in first class. What are you doing here?
1: This was a failure at every level. I'll say it again. It's week one. There's a lot to go, and let's
0: Glizzies,
1: wait and see what happens.
0: No
1: next.
0: Buns for everybody on the ride.
2: Well,
0: home.
2: That's okay good. Though. That's
0: no condiments. Just
1: straight
0: raw. Dog.
1: Can I get a little
2: raw dog?
0: Raw dog, middle seat, economy.
2: Is it grilled or steamed?
0: Lock the bathrooms. Nobody, hold it. Hold steamed. It until the way home.
2: Yeah, all a steamed home. Airplane hot dog?
0: Steamed.
1: Not going to open a fire on the airplane.
2: Boy, no, they can put the grills on it, like a little grill.
1: Like a little hibachi?
2: Like a George Foreman grill on that plane?
1: All right.
0: No movies. Darkness. Just everybody quiet.
1: Stare at the back of the seat in
0: don't
1: front of
0: talk.
1: You.
0: Don't
1: talk. All right, we'll give you our player of the game coming up next. I don't think it's going to be a Ram. That's on the next, on the Rams postgame show on the ESPN LA Rams Radio Network.
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3: 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Back to Travis Rogers.
4: Third and goal from the two. They throw left to Evans, and he's able to shed the defender and score. Up over the top of the new corner, Jalen Watson for Los Angeles. And it's a touchdown for the newest Niner, Mike Evans, coming back from injury after his final season in Tampa Bay. His first touchdown in red and gold. And with 11:03 to go in the third quarter, the new lead is 16-7.
5: The final score was 27-7. That is your player of the game, Mike Evans, driven by your Toyota dealers. We make it easy. Toyota, let's go places. Mike Evans finishes with 6 catches, 49 yards, and that touchdown that you heard right there. And it looked a lot like Mike Evans is what he looked like.
6: Yeah he did. I should have started Debo Samuel tonight. He looked, like, fantasy looked team? Like he never left
5: the Sutan clan.
7: The Sutan clan, baby. So this is the fewest points scored, 7 of them, with Matthew Stafford as the Rams quarterback by the Rams. Sean McVay said after the game, he led his comments by saying it was a humbling day. I would say that that's true, Sean. It was a humbling day. It was also a disgraceful day and a sad day for Rams fans, because all we did was spend all summer talking about, there were actually people in the media saying this could be an undefeated team.
6: Yeah, there were.
7: And now you actually have to wonder about Monday night against the Giants coming up.
6: No, you don't.
7: In week two.
5: Not yet.
6: No, you don't.
5: Not yet.
6: No, Jackson Dart is going to be in the blue tent within the first two quarters because he's going to try to go head up.
7: By the way, any update on Davis Allen, who got hit hard today?
6: Oh, he was concussed.
7: That was rough, man.
5: He was down. It looked like he was out for half a second, and then he got up and he had those wobble legs.
6: His
5: and
6: body,
5: that
6: was rough. His body was in Australia. His mind was back in L.A. after
5: that was a concussion. He got hit hard. We did not see him the rest of the way for sure. Let's try another phone call here. Let's go to Leon in Beverly Hills. Leon, you're on the Rams postgame show. What's going on?
8: Hey there, guys. I feel like with this last-minute travel thing, that it comes off as kind of arrogant to me. Like, hey, you know, we're the best team in the league. We're just going to come in, take care of business, and get out of here. And I just feel like also it was a little bit disrespectful as it being, like, really a featured game. You know, it's a big deal. They're playing in Australia. It's opening the season. There's a lot to be excited about. And I just feel like the team didn't handle this right. But my biggest concern, really, I just want to mention, get your thoughts on it, is that as Stafford's getting older now, it feels like his lack of mobility is really going to be the biggest limiting factor for this team. Because if he can't really move and sort of he's going to have to just sort of fling the ball when he's got pressure at times. And that's what it feels like to me. I just wanted to get your thoughts on that.
6: Well, Stafford's been flinging it when there's pressure. It's just you live and die with his decision-making. And his decision-making can be really good where he does the no-look pass and can throw the 35-yard cross-his-body field out. That's the hardest throw in football. And then there's times where he might float a little hospital ball over the running back that's 8 yards above his head and goes for a pick six. The Rams live and die by Stafford's decision-making. That was last year in Carolina, the first time when they lost. Mm-hmm. It was in Chicago in the playoffs where they should have
5: lost
6: because of some of his decision-making. So this is nothing new. He has not been a mobile quarterback. He's just always had a golden arm.
5: Let me start with this. He's never been mobile. This is that his inability to move around is not new. Now, maybe it's slightly more pronounced than it used to be, but again, he had a terrible night. I'm not saying that it was anything other than a terrible night. He's the reigning MVP. Let's give it a minute. Let's give it a minute to see what it looks like against the Giants, what it looks like against Philadelphia, what it looks like through the first month of the season. This is week one on the other side of the world on 5 minutes of sleep. I'm not saying it was anything other than awful. It was awful, but let's wait and see. As far as what Leon was

0: saying about it being an arrogant decision. I understand why you're saying that, Leon. I just don't agree with it because this wasn't made on a whim. They've talked to sleep scientists. They've done some of the sending people over. I'm not saying it was the right decision.
1: Might have been a little bit of negligence in these practices.
0: Perhaps. But they didn't wake
2: up. Were those sleep scientists paid by the Niners by any chance?
0: They didn't wake up a week ago and just say, you know what we're going to do? We'll just go in the day before. They gave this some thought.
1: These scientists said a free trip to Australia for a week? I just got to sleep?
0: You think it was an inside job?
1: I think this is a perfect plan, John.
0: Why not? Why not? Let's try Chris in Englewood. Chris, you are on the Rams postgame show. What's going on, Chris?
3: Hey, Travis, I just want to say you're right, man. I think in the great words of Aaron Rodgers, which I know Emily will love, everyone needs to R-E-L-A-X. Relax, you guys. Just relax. It's week one. They slept for 5 minutes. And then you expect them to play in fog for the entire game while San Francisco has been there for a week. I'm sorry. I hate to put it on that. I hate to put it
1: this
3: on that.
1: This is a Cricket Wireless call. I don't like it. This is weak. This is weak. There's too many excuses. No, I don't want to hear it.
2: Is Cricket Wireless still a thing?
1: It'll get you a good deal for you and the fam. No, this is weak.
2: You got some of your highness on that Cricket Wireless, don't you?
1: One phone number. Limited calls. No, stop. The Rams got whooped.
0: Yes.
1: We're not making excuses for grown men that were too tight today. No, you lost. You're a professional. You're expected to do a job. And you fell short. That's okay. You don't need to lick your wounds. You don't need to reinvent the wheel as to how you lost. They put up more yards. They were more physical. You did not execute.
0: Had better game plan.
1: They did. Their coach, especially Raheem Morris, had every call for your offense. The DBs knew where you wanted to throw the ball. Stafford played bad. It was just a culmination of all the wrong things, which equated a loss. That's
4: it. You know what's worse, too? The meme of the Rams after that interception going to sleep in the end zone is going to is being circulated everywhere because that was their celebration.
0: That's aging, aging poorly.
4: Because at that point in time of the game, though, the game was not decided yet.
1: God
4: the game
1: like
4: was
1: ugly.
4: in the balance. And then, like everyone's been mentioning, the game shifted on that QB sneak, which we have gone through a lot, but it was not even just a QB sneak, but it was like the Puka Nacua getting stopped at the 1 yard line. I know he couldn't get in there, but it was a throw. And then you don't run the ball when Blake Corum and Kyron Williams got you there.
0: The sneak was a terrible call. And it had they run the sneak and it failed, but then they went back out there and got right back off the field again. It's like, okay, we're still alive. They give up a 100-yard touchdown drive on the heel of it. It was a offensive failure by the sneak, and then it was a defensive failure by letting San Francisco drive 100 yards and put the game dagger.
1: Do you know how they got their first down from the 1 yard line after the turnover on downs? An out route to a tight end because the DBs were at 10 yards the entire game.
0: Yeah, I'm with you, Sua, but I think this is a really good example, too, of more than one thing can be true at one time. That yes, they got their butts kicked. Yes, they got whooped, and they got to wear it. And all of those things that you said, I'm 100%. But I do think that the other extenuating circumstances also mean that I'm going to wait a little bit before I'm like, hey, we got problems. There's something wrong with Stafford. That Myles Garrett is this, or the two corners they got are that, or that any of the other stuff that looked terrible today, I'm just going to wait before I jump on that.
4: Hey, guys, this first 5 weeks are going to be bad.
0: Yeah.
2: Oh, I like it.
4: It's going to be.
2: By the way, Kickstaff in our YouTube chat says this woman is the only one making sense when she talks. That woman.
1: Well, thank you.
2: Is Emily Hebel.
1: How I identify.
2: What? That woman is Emily Hebel, who may know here at ESPN Los Angeles, our flagship. She may be the best Rams ball knower that we have, and she's always honest.
4: But the first,
2: you're not honest, Travis. You can be a Rams apologist at times.
4: Can I finish my statement, though?
2: Yeah, go ahead.
4: So the first 5 weeks.
0: Chris hadn't spoken in 10 seconds. He needed to
2: be settled down, Travis. Don't be sad because Kyle Shanahan with his feathered haircut got you.
0: It's the divorced dad haircut.
4: They had the Giants, which I think we were all agreeing that the Giants, who knows, but probably a win for the Rams, we think. Okay, not how they play tonight, but we think. And they have the Broncos, Eagles, and Bills. Broncos, Eagles, and Bills.
1: Definitely LT.
4: It is going to be bad. Myles Garrett says that his knee wasn't 100%. It is. If you're Aaron Donald, are you kind of like, should I?
2: Are you saying that Aaron Donald could back out now? Could you imagine? Can you imagine?
1: Look,
2: I think we're over panicking, but you never know.
0: You think.
2: Well, wait a minute, man. We're doing a post game show. Come on.
0: We're going to just go nuts and not use our brain?
1: The sky's not
2: falling.
1: Listen,
2: I like to move the needle on the YouTube chat, and it's moving.
0: That's the most important thing. The YouTube chat is the thing that I'm most concerned with. That's what I'm worried about.
4: Let's put yourself in the shoes, though, of Aaron. So, Sua, you're a former player. You see this game. You're not playing. You're sick. You're whatever reason you're not playing the game. Does this make you be like, I can't wait to, because I'm going to be the difference in game two? Or is it, yikes?
1: You talking about Aaron Donald?
4: You're putting yourself in the shoes of Aaron Donald. You're Aaron Donald for the day.
1: I have $100 million that I'm just chilling at the house right now? Yeah, I'm like, I'm about to come back and show y'all boys what real football is supposed to look like. I'm going to show you what physicality looks like. I'm going to show you what a motor looks like. And I'm going to show you how to beat. I hope and pray I get the same blocking assignment as some of you guys were getting. Because if they give me a one-on-one, me, Aaron Donald, because I'm speaking as if I'm a Hall of Famer and 10-time first-team All-Pro and 100 million and 67,000 sacks, I dare you to single me. And you're going to see exactly what's going to happen. And throw the ball within 1 second. It's going to be a sack.
0: All right. We got more of your calls coming up. Plus, we're going to hear from Sean McVay from the podium after a very ugly loss in Melbourne. 27-7, the Niners beat the Rams. It's all coming up on the Rams postgame show on the ESPN LA Rams Radio Network.
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0: All Niners in Melbourne, 27-7, the final score. The Rams looked pretty inept on offense. They looked equally inept on defense, and they are headed home. They've got the New York Giants coming up on Monday Night Football on September 21st, so about 10 days to get right for week number two. If you are on hold, stay there. We're going to get to as many of your phone calls as we can. But Sean McVay did speak after a very, very rough night in Melbourne, Australia.
13: First of all, congratulations to the 49ers. They outplayed us in every facet. I didn't do nearly a good enough job. This is a humbling day for us, and this will define us only if we allow it to. And today was one of those days, and, you know, I always look inside out. I didn't do a good enough job getting us ready to go. There were some opportunities where maybe the game could have flipped, but they deserve the win. They were ready to go, and we'll look at it. We'll see where we can improve and be better moving forward. But this is a good, humbling day. This is where what can sometimes happen in sports. I love this locker room. And, you know, the first thing that I'm going to look at is myself, and I have to do a better job for our group collectively, with our coaches, with our players, and we'll look at this film. And we'll get back to work, because clearly that's obviously what we've got to do. And sometimes sports can humble you, and today was one of those days. I make no excuses. And, you know, whether you want to say it's about travel, whatever, we just weren't good enough in that window. I didn't coach good enough, and we'll look at it, and we'll move forward, and that's where we're at right now. But it was a great atmosphere. Give credit to the 49ers. They deserve it. And we're 0-1, and we'll move forward. Guys, go ahead.
14: Sean, it's been a couple of years since you guys have had a loss by this kind of margin, so I know there's a lot of factors in it. What can you put your finger on of what was so off?
13: You know, I think, you know, there was opportunities in the second half. You know, it's a three-point game at half. They did a good job getting that drive. We go right down the field, and then, you know, we don't get in on the QB sneak, and then things kind of just got out of hand from there. But, you know, there was a lot of things that didn't go well, but I think the first thing I look at it is where can I improve? Where can I put our players in better positions to have successful outcomes? I love that locker room. I love those guys. And this story is far from written. And I know there's going to be a lot of narratives that appropriately, you know, put the blame on me. And then we'll move forward the right way. You know, I'm not, I don't believe that that's why we didn't play well enough. I really don't. And I can, listen, I'm more than comfortable with that's something that I'll always make decisions that I think are best for the football team. It's easy in hindsight to be able to say it was a miss, but those are responsibilities that, you know, I'll take. And then you try to be able to look at it. I'll always look at myself inside out and figure out where I can improve. Gary, today was really just not good enough in terms of feeling the flow of the game, being able to give ourselves an opportunity to snatch some momentum when there was opportunities. Didn't think we communicated very well on both sides of the football. We obviously weren't very efficient in the kicking game either. And so they outplayed us in every phase. They deserve the win. I think that's really what it boils down to. And sometimes sports can have days like that. And like I said, this will only define us if we allow it to. And I'm looking forward to leaning in, going back to work. And today was humbling, but sometimes life can do that to you. And we got a lot of football left, and we're not going to allow this one game to do anything other than help us learn and grow.
14: Sean, you mentioned that you're committed to farming. What sort of steps and processes do you take as an individual and as a team to get it to help get to that point?
13: Yeah, I think think the first thing is you address it. You know, you, if everybody can take accountability for where they can improve for the collective, and that's the first thing I want to do. I've got a lot of areas that I can improve on. We'll look at the tape. We'll figure out how to put our players in better positions for those successful outcomes.

0: comes and we'll go back to work. You know, the work does work, but there's been a handful of humbling moments that we've had, and this is certainly one of them.
1: What was the morning like? Did the guys get sleep? Did they feel ready to go?
0: Yeah, they did. I thought we were ready to go, and obviously we just didn't play good enough. You know, you give the Niners credit. They were sharp in all three phases. They did a really good job, and we were never able to really get any continuity going offensively. When we were able to get some drives going, we weren't able to finish it with points. But again, you know, I look at nobody but myself, and I have to do a much better job. And then defensively, we had some chances and couldn't necessarily get off the grass, and we struggled in the kicking game as well. To my knowledge, yeah.
2: Is there anything you can say to the Aussie Rams fans? You guys had a pretty good turnout. Anything you want to say?
0: We did, yeah. You know, apologize for not putting on a better performance. It was an amazing atmosphere. You could just feel there was a buzz even when we got in. And unfortunately, it wasn't, a good day for us. But you could definitely feel the fans, and we were very appreciative of that.
3: All right, that's Sean McVay after a pretty rough night, 27-7. We'll come back. We'll talk about it. That was a lot of McVay 101 right there. That was a lot of, I'm going to look inward. We're going to get better. It's not going to define us. That was pretty straight Sean McVay stuff.
4: What am I going to say to Aussie Rams fans? Sorry that I hope you didn't go blind today.
3: Yeah, like, we're better than that, I swear.
4: Sorry, mate.
3: Plus, we'll take more of your phone calls. 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
13: 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Once again, with Sua Cravens, Chris Morales, and producer Emily. Back to Travis Rogers.
3: Rams get blown away in Australia, 27-7, the final score. And Sua, listening to Sean McVay there a second ago, anything of note in there? He did say he didn't know if it's travel or whatever. He opened the door to that a little bit, and then he said afterwards that he didn't think it had much to do with it, that they just played lousy.
4: No, y'all heard it from the head, man. No excuses. They just played lousy. I don't want to hear no more weird tie-tie and, you know, the sleep schedule and all that good stuff. No, you just got spanked. Belt. BTA. Yeah, no BLT. BTA. Yeah.
14: Do you feel better that he said it's on him again? It's on him?
4: No, I mean,
3: it's what he says every time.
4: It's every time. I want Stafford to go up there and say that. I want Stafford to go up there and say, it was on me. I played awful today.
3: This was not something that you're going to put in the Sean McVay scrapbook, to be sure, but That's what he says that's what I mean. That's why I was kind of interested to see what he was going to say. Like, it was so unusual for them to look that bad. I thought maybe he would try something a little different, but not so much. Let's try another phone call here. Let's go to Thomas this time. Thomas, you're on the Rams postgame show. What's happening?
10: Hey, thanks for taking my call. I'm a Packers fan, but I watch the Rams because I also Devontae Adams. And a quick stat I just want to say to you guys. Of the completions of Aaron Rodgers to Devontae Adams when they played in Green Bay, of quick passes, of slants, of under 2.5 seconds, 343 and 35 touchdowns. And in the red zone, 60% of targets were directly into touchdowns. How does Sean McVay not look at what he did with Rodgers and just pull that out to the offense? Because he has Puka on one side, and then you can have Devontae on the other side. So it's not like Devontae's going to get double-teamed. So well, quick slant should be the easiest thing possible.
4: He did that all last year, which is why Devontae, I think, at one point had like 15 catches and eight
15: he
4: touchdowns
15: led the league
4: at one point.
15: In touchdown reception. Right.
4: Yeah, so it's not that McVay isn't aware of that or doesn't do it. Today, it just seemed like the Rams were gun-shy, and it seemed like they were out of sorts. They didn't have an actual rhythm or to attack this defense. I think they were taken back by Coach Moore's game plan. They did not know what they were getting. Everything, if you looked at the film, everything looked pretty much the same out of Raheem Morris' defense.
15: It's just like that Falcons game they played against Raheem Morris' defense last year, where we thought Matthew lost that MVP in that game because he looked that bad. It might just be Raheem Morris.
3: I think it's a perfect storm. I think it's Raheem Morris. I think that has a lot to do with it. I think that it's Kyle Shanahan. I think that has a lot to do with it. And I think they played terrible. Yeah. It's all of the above, and that's when you get a blowout like you had today.
4: I would have preferred Stafford go up there and say, I played bad. That's on me. I don't want to hear what McVay... I know McVay's going to say all the right things and say this is all on me. I want to hear Shula go up there and be like, I should have called a better game. I should have adjusted in the second half and been a little bit more aggressive.
3: Let's change gears here for half a second. Why was Myles Garrett such a non-factor tonight?
14: He would gasp from the beginning of the game.
3: Like, he was really, like, and they showed him over there, talked about him during the telecast the whole time. He said afterwards, you know, what the focus is and get ready for game two. Let's get healthy. That's the main thing. When I was out there, I was a little bit more focused on myself and trying to stay healthy than what they were doing. And that showed I wasn't who I needed to be for my team. It was odd. We were so excited to see the reigning defensive player of the year, first ballot Hall of Famer, one of the greats of all time. And it was a flop.
4: Well, a few things. One, we're going to throw this ball in three-step drops 90% of the game. So you're not going to get more than maybe two or three deep shot opportunities to get a sack on me. So that's the first thing. Two, we're going to run the ball opposite of wherever Myles Garrett is. Mm-hmm. And if you look at the film, anywhere Myles Garrett lined up to the fielder boundary, there you ran away from him most of the game. That's just where you want to take your best player out the game. That's one way to do it. And then lastly,
3: Trent Williams.
4: Yeah. He's a Hall of Fame. He's literally called the Silverback. He has his entire back is tattooed. He has a giant gorilla tattooed on his back. Okay, I still see it when I was in the locker room in Washington. Okay, this is the greatest left tackle.
14: He's a large man.
4: This is the greatest left tackle in
14: two
4: NFL
14: ways,
4: history.
14: By the way. He's big in both ways.
4: Okay, so
14: tall, thick. He gonna get out there.
4: This is the greatest left tackle in NFL history. I think he's going to be able to hold his own for at least 50% of the game.
14: But shouldn't Myles Garrett at perfect health get through that?
3: Yes.
4: But,
3: yes.
4: Okay, so if you do get through that, you get to the quarterback within 2 seconds.
14: Can we just say maybe he's not as healthy as we think he should be?
4: I can say that, but it would not be telling the whole story. He did not have time. He could have beat Trent on a straight rush, and the ball was gone.
3: I get all of that, and Trent Williams is Trent Williams. Understood. But it was nothing. That's what it wasn't like. Had he had a one sack game or made a couple of big plays, but it was literally. And I get it, the quick outs. But if it's as easy to neutralize him as just get rid of the quick, how'd he get 23 sacks last season?
4: That's more on the other guys now, because if they're running away from me, I'm going against their best blocking offensive lineman.
3: Yeah,
4: where's Fisk? Where's Young? Where's Turner? Where, if I'm getting the attention and they're running away from me, I'm a guy, and I'm going to be a guy whenever they run to my side of the field. Mm-hmm. However, there's only so much I can do on one side of the football field. We're expecting Myles Garrett to make plays for the opposite DN now.
15: The only time they got home, they had a flag.
3: Yeah.
15: That was when
3: they hit him in the head.
15: Yeah, they hit him in the head. It was an unnecessary reference. They had a first down for the 49ers. It was so funny because we were watching the game and it was like, oh wow, there's no penalties. And then came the slew of penalties against the Rams.
3: Yeah, nothing worked tonight. The defense, the penalties, like even Sean McVay said it, that their kicking game was not what he was looking for. They missed across the board.
15: Made their extra point.
3: The one extra point they had, they did get it up and through, so that's very good news. Two games into week one, a full slate still to come on, of course, Sunday and Monday Night Football. We'll take a look at the rest of the NFL. That's coming up next on the Rams postgame show on 710 ESPN.
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3: Bad night for the LA Rams. 27-7, the final score. They get beat up by the San Francisco 49ers. It is on to week two. They will take on the New York Giants on Monday Night Football on September 21st. Let's talk about some of the other games that are going to come up on Sunday and Monday night. 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Good times. I want to start with the Sunday night game because it's the Cowboys and the Giants. And look, Emily mentioned the schedule that they had. You've still got Denver, you've got Philadelphia, you've got Buffalo waiting for you in the first 5 weeks. The other game in there is against the New York Giants. They just hired John Harbaugh. John Harbaugh is a good football coach. Now, the Giants still have a ways to go, but yeah. That game that felt like, okay, this is at least the little bit of a breather spot. We're going to see what they look like against the Cowboys on Sunday Night Football, but what are your expectations for John Harbaugh with Scadabo, with Dart, with those guys?
4: Nothing. With Scadabo, absolutely nothing. I don't. With Dart, he needs to mature. He needs to grow. And this is an SC guy. I know he transferred to Ole Miss. You know, shout out Utah. But this is a guy who needs to mature. If you want the Giants to be somewhat relevant, your quarterback has to be healthy. dart. Please, for your mother's sake, slide. Please.
3: Tell me if this.

0: this is just a gross oversimplification. Why can't you just tell him, dude, if you don't get down, like, we can't, like, that doesn't seem, I get it, you're tough. You want to fire up your team. I understand. Get your ass on the ground. It doesn't seem complicated to me.
1: It's not complicated, and he's going to learn real quick, okay? Because once I realized I can't trust you, and Harbaugh's the type, Harbaugh will be done with you.
0: Yeah.
1: He's not going to waste time, Harbaugh.
0: And it's not, and I get it, they drafted him high and all this stuff, but it's not like he's Peyton Manning.
1: No, and they just extended Winston 2 years, I think, because he's a locker room leader. And Winston can find a way to put some games together if he has to. If you're going to put Harbaugh in a situation where he's like, I would love to start the first round quarterback we've drafted. Unfortunately, he refuses to take my direction when it comes to leaving the pocket. You get down or you get out of bounds.
0: We saw Purdy on one of the runs. He got on the ground a solid 5 yards before someone was going to hit him. Like, I picked up my first down, help my team, getting down on the ground, let's play another down.
1: Touchdown, first down, or get down. That's the rule as a quarterback when you leave the pocket. Touchdown, first down, or get down. And you need to get down, Mr. Dart.
0: Get down, indeed. The Las Vegas Raiders are hosting the Miami Dolphins. The Dolphins might be the worst team in the league. We will see. How far into the season, Sue, do you think we're going to get before we see Fernando Mendoza?
1: Surprisingly, I don't think you'll see Fernando until about week 10.
0: That far?
1: I think Kirk is going to, he'll stay in there, and then it'll, depending on their draft position. If this is a, hey, we're in the 7-8 game range where we're going to be picking middle of the field
0: middle
1: anyways,
0: pack, yeah.
1: I think they'll go Fernando then. But if it's a, you know, we're 4 or 5 wins and...
0: What if they're getting bombed out? What if it's just that Kirk Cousins is getting hit left and right and you got...
1: You're not putting Fernando in there.
0: Then you just leave Fernando over there.
1: You're going to let Kirk die out there.
0: Yeah.
1: You're not... Why would I put my long-term investment, who I want to build confidence and want to keep healthy, why would I see 8 games worth of Kirk Cousins getting destroyed, who I'm also paying Kirk Cousins a pretty penny?
0: Mm-hmm.
1: Why would I see that and go, you know what? This will be great for my rookie quarterback.
0: All right, last one, the Monday night game. The Broncos are going to Kansas City to take on the Chiefs. Patrick Mahomes expected to play. That's a pretty quick turnaround from the injury that he had. Then again, this is Patrick Mahomes, so God only knows what he's going to have in store for the Broncos.
1: Vibranium ligaments or something.
0: Yeah.
1: Same torn ACLs, I think, during the same time as a few other guys around the league. But he's back. Obviously, he plays a position that doesn't require as much twist and herky-jerky movements on his leg. But for him to be back this early, I didn't expect it. I thought we were going to see some Justin Fields action.
0: Yeah. You a Bo Nix believer?
1: See, I'm a Broncos fan.
0: I know you are.
1: I believe
2: he's
1: in our
2: defense.
1: He's also
2: injured.
1: I believe in the defense.
0: You believe in Sean Payton?
1: I believe in our defense.
0: Okay.
1: I'm going to just keep it at that. Shout out my boy Court.
0: Yeah.
1: My boy Court.
0: So you're not banging the drum for Jared Stidham or anything like that?
1: No. Right. I'm just going to hope our defense wins us some more games. Shout out Broncos country.
0: They might be able to do it, by the way.
1: Yeah.
0: They should have gone to the Super Bowl last year.
1: Yeah, we blew that. It's all good, though.
0: He got hurt.
1: We're riding high, man.
0: That's how it's going to go. Baby. All right, we'll give you our final thoughts after week one. Rams get beat 27-7. That's coming up next on the Rams postgame show on 710 ESPN.
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3: 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Once again, with Sua Cravens, Chris Morales, and producer Emily. Back to Travis Rogers.
4: Rough night for the Rams offense. Rough night for the Rams defense. Rough night for the Rams coaching staff. 27-7 is the final score. Let's try another phone call or two real quick before we call it a night. Let's go to Santa Clarita and Andrew. Andrew, you're on the Rams postgame show. What's happening?
5: The one knock I have on Sean McVay is he doesn't take those 49ers the way Ram fans like me take those 49ers. You did not come out and play. You never play with them on the intensity that is necessary. It's like a Super Bowl for us. I go back to the 70s, and Travis knows me. He's met me. I am tired of this. Go out and play football. I don't want to hear about flying, weather, or whatever it is. They came out. And the typical 49ers, I got to listen to those scumbags from the north.
6: Nice job.
5: All the time.
6: Nice job, sir.
5: And that's enough of this stuff from those guys, those whiners. And your producer or whoever the woman is right. They stunk.
6: Good job, Emily.
4: Her name is Emily.
6: Good job.
5: Emily, you're right, Emily. You're absolutely right. You play like that, you're going to lose.
4: Yeah, if you play like a tire fire, you're good. I agree. If you score 7 points, you will lose. If you give up 27, you will lose.
6: You know what we're going to start now with this new version of the Rams postgame show now that I'm here for every one of them?
4: Great.
6: We're going to do the huge call of the day. Or the huge call of the night, and that was it right there, I think.
7: And whenever I'm talking on you, you just say, a woman.
4: Yeah, the woman.
8: Yeah. The woman speak.
4: Yeah, you're not just a woman, you are the woman.
7: Exactly.
4: Yeah.
8: You know, you've been riding high ever since Virginia won their opener.
7: Hey, they play tomorrow.
4: Who do they got? Another team.
7: They're ranked 25th.
4: Hopefully
7: guess
4: it's
7: who
4: not
7: isn't? Michigan.
8: Yeah.
4: It's not Florida A&M.
6: Those scumbag Wolverines. God, I hate Michigan, too.
8: Rams wouldn't have gotten any help with an extra second today, I'll tell you that much.
4: No, it was.
7: Virginia's playing Norfolk State?
4: Norfolk State.
8: Oh, wow, yeah.
7: That might be FAMU. That's where, what's-his-face coaches,
8: Shout
7: right?
8: Shout out Virginia Beach, Mike Vick.
7: Yeah, Michael Vick coaches there.
4: Is it an HBCU?
8: Yeah.
4: Okay.
8: Yes, he's going to go sick him.
4: Yeah.
7: Not so fast.
8: He did his time.
6: Wow, I was a little surprised.
8: Too soon. 10+ years.
6: I was taken back by that. I gotta be honest. I was taken back by that.
7: Well, Sua, you just enraged Bo Prabula all the way out there in Charlottesville, and he's gonna come and beat up on Norfolk State.
4: Does Sean McVay like? There's so many things about the guy that is awesome, but I don't think that he does not take the Niners seriously. They laid an egg tonight. They were terrible, but I don't think it was because they don't take the Niners. Look, Kyle Shanahan is the one coach that gives him fits over and over and over again. I don't think Sean McVay's got an ego, and I mean that as a compliment. Like he's not getting pantsed by this guy over and over again and be like, that's cool. I'm sure it bothers him to his core, and I think that it'll get him right back to work. He's beaten Kyle Shanahan before. He beat him in the most important moment in that NFC Championship game a few years ago. This is not a he didn't take it seriously. They played like garbage. That happens once in a while, unfortunately.
8: I don't think McVay's losing any sleep over this.
4: Yeah.
8: I think he's moved on to the next week. It is what it is. The whole team needs to have that type of mentality, but don't forget you got whooped today.
4: Like, yeah.
8: There's definitely some team pride online, rivalry. Yeah, you don't have a
7: Can
8: bad
7: taste
8: Can
7: you learn anything from today? Because they all played so terribly. Is there stuff?
4: I got one.
7: Okay.
4: Show up more than 5 minutes before the game.
7: Right?
4: Yeah, honestly, like if, and I get it, like, well, it worked in London. The difference between going from Baltimore to London and going from Los Angeles to Melbourne is literally a factor of 3x. It's a totally different trip. It's not the same thing. They got stomped, and it's not just because of that, but that's part of the reason they got stomped. I'm week one, 5 minutes sleep, halfway across the world.
7: And what I think is better and different than the 2022 season where they went 5-12 is that I feel like McVay has a better ability to rebound than he did back then. He felt like he was in a hole in that season where they just lost all those games, which I don't think is going to happen this year. I still think that they are going to have double-digit wins this year. But I think he has a better grip on what to keep him, to improve on himself.
4: I think
7: and the way he calls games.
4: I think he understands himself a little better. I think he's been a great coach since he got in. Look, this is a process that Dave Roberts has gone through. This is a process that Sean McVay has gone through. When you are a heavy, heavy favorite, like the expectations for any sort of hiccup, and this is a very bad hiccup, right? I think it's like, well, has he lost this? He's lost this. It's like, hold on a second. Let's play the games and see what happens next.
8: Coach Sirianni is an expert in this field, and it feels like we've swapped places with the Eagles fan base. And it's like when the Eagles lose their first few games in the start of the year, it's like Sirianni doesn't know what he's doing. Jalen Hurts isn't a good quarterback. Saquon Barkley's taking too much money. We have A.J. Brown.
4: A.J. Brown off for 6 weeks.
8: There's that for the Patriots as well.
4: That?
8: But it's the same thing that's happening here. It's a knee-jerk reaction to a team that's usually very successful, and they just want to see their team win. That's
4: all
8: it is. You
4: got the defensive player of the year, who's won it multiple times. You got the reigning MVP. You've got one of the best wide receivers in football. You got two high-level corners.
8: You got Aaron Donald coming.
4: You've got one of the best coaches in the league. Everybody take a deep breath. Everybody just chill out. They're going to be all right. It was a terrible night. It was a failure across the board. It's one of 17 games. They're going to be all right.
8: If they put a performance like this in around week 12 or 13, then I'd be like, be concerned.
4: Look, if this shows up once a month, be concerned.
8: Yeah.
4: Like, even if they show up against New York and they look great and they look like the team that we're expecting them to play, and then they turn around and play Philadelphia and look something like this again, we're having a different conversation. But one is one. We'll see what it looks like. Again, they haven't played a real football game in 7, 8, 9 months, whatever it's been since the end of January. So, yeah, we're talking 8 months of not playing. Take a deep breath. It's a bad night. It was a very, very bad night. Chris, your final thoughts?
6: I guess we'll find out on September 21st, Monday night, when we're back together against the New York Football Giants. You know, is it going to be all right?
8: I think it's going to be all right.
6: We hope so. I want to shout out our YouTube audience tonight on YouTube at ESPN Los Angeles. You know, this is the first time I feel like we've really, you know, done this where we're reacting in the YouTube as the show goes on. And it was a heck of an effort. Now, it was a Thursday night, only game in town.
4: And they got killed.
6: But Monday night, September 21st, I want this YouTube chat. I think we're going to add a couple things. Maybe the chat of the night. Like the best comment on YouTube.
4: The huge chat of the night.
6: And huge call of the night. I need that bell. Ding, ding, ding.
4: It's just boxing bell.
6: Yeah, but I've never been able to find that one.
4: Oh, really?
6: You got to call your friend. What was his name?
4: I can find it.
6: He went by Whitey. What was his real name, though?
4: Brian Albers.
6: Yeah, we'll call Brian Albers.
4: Brian's not there, but I know a guy there. I know a guy that can get it for
6: ding,
4: me.
6: Ding,
8: boxing,
6: ding.
8: A boxing bell?
4: That's
6: well, it was
4: specific.
6: A specific bell that the jungle used.
4: Yeah, it's the way you'd kind of wrap up the day. Speaking of wrapping up the day, 27-7 is the final score.
6: Pathetic,
4: Niners
6: everybody.
4: All over the Rams. Rough night. Got you started with the morning show.
6: Yeah, you almost said like Keyshawn, Travis, and LC.
4: No.
6: I saw it in your eyes.
4: No, it's not what you saw something, but that's not what it
6: was. Well, here's where it's going to start. 3 a.m. to 7 a.m. if you're in that morning commute early.
4: Unsportsmanlike
6: with Evan Canty and Michelle. Canty is the one who said that the Rams this week, weren't even going to make the playoffs. Michelle Smallman is a Rams hater because she's got St. Louis in her blood. So they're going to be on one. And then 7 a.m. tomorrow morning, the Sedano and Cap morning show, Scott Kaplan, George Sedano, and Beto Duran, the Cisco Kid, will be in with us. And I'm sure we will have a few things to talk about tomorrow morning.
4: A few things to talk about, Mason. In Ireland, of course.
6: And then you and
4: Geeter tomorrow.
6: You and Geeter. Today was his birthday.
4: Today is happy birthday, Geeter.
6: We call him the Golden Schwanz around here.
4: We got that all for you tomorrow. We'll see you then.
9: 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Do you hear me? Do you feel me? We gon' be all right.
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1: What an absolute treat of an evening at the U.S. Open, leading to what will be an exceptional women's singles final on Saturday. Semifinals at Arthur Ashe Stadium. Game on Thursday night, and for the first time since 1975, all four top seeds in the women's bracket have reached that women's singles semifinal at the U.S. Open.
2: Arena Sabalenka is into another U.S. Open championship match. And boy, oh boy.
1: Boy, oh boy. Girl, oh girl, right? Arena Sabalenka one step closer to a three-peat. The two-time defending champ dominant against American Jess Pegula, winning in straight sets to advance to her fourth straight U.S. Open final.
3: Yeah, no complaints. I'm just super happy that I was able to pull out such tennis. Last match I played against Jessica, it was almost impossible for me to get the win. So I'm super happy that I was able to play such tennis in front of you all. Thank you for the atmosphere and honestly, guys, you're the best. Your respect to me is priceless, and I really appreciate that. I know that you wanted her to win. It's obvious, but thank you for being so respectful to me. Thank you. Love you guys. Thank you.
4: What felt different about this match, and how were you able to play so well for the entirety of it?
3: I don't know. I was so desperate to the win. I wanted it badly, and I was just trying to focus on myself. And guys, look at my box. I couldn't fail in front of all of those legends, beautiful girls, the best people, and.

0: my team, of course. I love you guys.
1: The crowd may have been pulling for Jess Pegula, but she knew that she had plenty of fans in that box rooting for her. So would Sabalenka be meeting Kazakhstan's Elena Rybakina or the American who beat her back in 2023 in Coco Gauff? So here's what you're set up for on Saturday. You get the current WTA number one in Aryna Sabalenka, and then the soon-to-be world number one in Rybakina. Because here's what happened earlier this week. Rybakina unseated Sabalenka after a 99-week run. That will take effect on Monday. We'll see that in the standings. But when it comes to the title at the U.S. Open, that is still TBD. We're set up for a one versus two in so many more ways than just that one. All right, let's go back to the gridiron. A record-setting night at the U. Number 7, Miami, hosting Florida A&M.
2: 7-0 Miami. Mensa in the backfield, his first pass of the night. Well taken care of, looks deep, lets it go deep. He's got Josh Moore out there on the money, into the end zone. Touchdown, Miami! 55 yards for the touchdown.
1: That was one of 11 touchdowns on the night for the Miami Hurricanes. 9 different players found the back of the end zone, right? Miami, 77 points, ties a program record. They had 856 yards. That's a program record. And they did not face a third down in the first half. Second team since at least 2000 to not face a third down in a first half, along with who else but 2010 Alabama.
3: Yeah, not all the time you get a second chance to play another team after a rough loss. So we're all excited for the opportunity. I think we've all grown mentally, physically, and we're excited.
1: All right. Well, we gave you a blowout, right? But if you're looking to circle one college football game this weekend, it's that top five matchup of number 4, Texas, hosting number 1, the Ohio State. It's a rematch of QB talent of Arch Manning and Julian Sayin.
4: You know, I just think you see the level of confidence that both guys are playing with. I think what you notice is the presence in the pocket. I think you notice their confidence to use their legs. You saw Julian do it last week. He tucked it and scored a touchdown. I just think the confidence both guys deliver the ball with accuracy. You can see the trust and timing. And so pretty drastic difference, you know, of the two players now the second time around going up against one another. So should be pretty high level quarterback play Saturday.
3: Yeah, I feel like I'm a year better. Anytime you go throughout a season, get reps, get game experience, then a whole offseason to get better in a game last week, I feel like I'm a year better.
1: Arch Manning, a year better and a second chance Saturday, 7:30 Eastern. Kickoff is on ABC. And tune in for college football action tomorrow as the Michigan Wolverines host the Oklahoma Sooners. 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
5: 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Hey, this is Rich Eisen. 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
1: 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Daniel Jeremiah, Bijan Robinson, Trent Green, all joining to break down all of the NFL action for week one. 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
4: Hey, it's Evan Cohen coming up Friday. 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
1: The women's final is set at the U.S. Open. Arina Sabalenka will go for a three-peat after defeating American Jessica Pegula in straight sets in the first semifinal of the night, while soon-to-be world number one Elena Rybakina rallied past Coco Gauff in three, setting up a one-versus-two final in the bracket and in the WTA rankings. Good news and bad news from game one on the NFL schedule. Seahawks QB Sam Darnold is expected to miss week two with a hip injury, but the team is optimistic that that will be all. The Patriots, on the other hand, are expected to be without A.J. Brown for 4 weeks. NFL Network's Ian Rappaport reporting he sustained a high ankle sprain in that week one game. Week one does roll on, and in this case, it's down under. Game two on the schedule, the San Francisco 49ers and Los Angeles Rams meeting for the first ever NFL regular season game in Australia.
2: Second down here for Purdy. He is in the shotgun. He takes the snap. He's got a good pocket. Now he's going to escape it out to the right. Throw on the run. End zone! Debo brought it down! He throws the ball way into the stands with another
1: KNBR on the call. One of three touchdowns from Brock Purdy in the air, but he was very quick to give the credit to his defense.
3: Yeah, I think, obviously shout out to our defense, getting that stop. That was huge. I think that was a turning point in the game, just with momentum and everything. But first off, getting out of the backed up situation was clutch for Luke Farrell to have that catch and getting us out of there. And then after that, yeah, I think Kyle was doing a great job with dialing up the right play calls and obviously not being aware of when we want to, you know, take a shot and go deep and stuff, but the defense was giving us, you know, our one and twos in the progression, so just trying to take that. And then obviously when it wasn't there, I think that was the time of the game where I started using my legs a little bit, and then guys did a great job on the scramble drill, obviously hitting Debo late. So but like I said, man, that all started with our defense and getting the stop and for us to create the momentum that we needed to finish out that game.
1: Rams head coach Sean McVay would have to agree in that situation, saying they could never get into a rhythm. Here's what McVay had to say after the loss.
4: I didn't do nearly a good enough job. This is a humbling day for us, and this will define us only if we allow it to. And today was one of those days, and, you know, I always look inside out. I didn't do a good enough job getting us ready to go. There were some opportunities where maybe the game could have flipped, but they deserve the win. They were ready to go, and we'll look at it. We'll see where we can improve.

0: improve and be better moving forward. But this is a good, humbling day. This is where what can sometimes happen in sports. I love this locker room. And, you know, the first thing that I'm going to look at is myself. And I have to do a better job for our group collectively, with our coaches, with our players. And we'll look at this film and we'll get back to work, because clearly that's obviously what we've got to do. And sometimes sports can humble you. And today was one of those days. I make no excuses. And, you know, whether you want to say it's about travel, whatever, we just weren't good enough in that window. I didn't coach good enough, and we'll look at it and we'll move forward, and that's where we're at right now. But it was a great atmosphere. Give credit to the 49ers. They deserve it. And we're 0-1 and we'll move forward.
1: Whether you want to say it's about travel or whatever, but this was a study in travel schedules. You have the 49ers who hopped on a plane a week ago and spent the week training and practicing on the other side of the world. And then you have the Rams who basically hopped on a plane a moment ago and showed up. So yes, travel schedules or whatever, but in hindsight, would he make a change?
0: I don't believe that that's why we didn't play well enough. I really don't. Listen, I'm more than comfortable with, that's something that I'll always make decisions that I think are best for the football team. It's easy in hindsight to be able to say it was a miss, but those are responsibilities that, you know, I'll take. And then you try to be able to look at it. I'll always look at myself inside out and figure out where I can improve. Today was really just not good enough.
1: Much more than just the travel schedule, right? One of the main quarterback battles on the preseason was out of Atlanta. Would it be Tua Tagovailoa or Michael Penix Jr.? Or really, could it be surprise option number 3 in Cooper Rush? Tagovailoa was named the week 1 starter on Monday, but as of Thursday, he is now considered day-to-day. He sustained an oblique injury in practice on Thursday. That is according to NFL Network's Ian Rapoport. So it was veteran quarterback Rush leading those first-team reps the rest of that practice.
2: Yeah, you just got to stay ready. I mean, some weeks you might not have any reps, so having reps today helps you get ready, whether you're starting or not on a Sunday. So I'll take advantage of those either way. So the mindset, the prep really never changes. The only thing that changes is that I think you get more prepared because you get practice. You get reps, you get walk-through reps. I think it helps a lot.
1: There's been so much conversation about who's already injured, who is injured before this even starts, but how about who is coming back from injury? In this case, let's talk about Chiefs quarterback Patrick Mahomes. And he said he expects to be back without any limitations.
3: I think he's geared up and ready to go. He's taking every rep with the one offense and done a nice job with it. So now it's just a matter of getting out there and playing.
1: Andy Reid, Chiefs head coach there, spent the past 9 months, Mahomes did, rehabbing and recovering from the surgery that repaired that torn ACL and LCL in his left knee. That injury was back on December 14th. Now, since the Chiefs began their training camp 7 weeks ago, Mahomes, he has been a part of all of it, working to improve his mobility and has not missed any practices. Now here's what Mahomes had to say.
4: You got to go out there and be yourself. I've built up the strength. I've built up all the days of rehab so that I can be myself. You know, I'm gonna keep myself out of harm's way like I always will. Not try to take big hits and stuff like that. But I'm a competitor. I signed up for this, and I'm gonna go out there and play football. And I think that's how I've always rolled, no matter what it is. And that's how I'll probably roll the rest of my career.
1: Reid has said it before. He said it again on Thursday that the game plan on offense will not look any different from previous season opening games with Mahomes. And Mahomes says, I'm a competitor. I signed up for this. I'm going to go out there and play football. That's how I've always rolled, no matter what it is. Now, will Malik Nabers be ready to go for the New York Giants in week 1 on Sunday Night Football against the Dallas Cowboys? The third-year receiver says that decision, well, it's up to him. And 2 days out from the opener, if he has decided, he's not telling anyone. Nabers has been sidelined since he tore his ACL in week 4 of last season.
5: You know, I grinded, you know, prayed hard, you know, put in a consistent amount of work, early mornings, you know, late nights. So, you know, I put in the work, and I've did everything that I can to, you know, be in this position right now, and be able to make the decision to, you know, to play her, you know, or to not play. You know, and if I am out there, you know, I put in a great amount of work to know that, you know, I'm able to play and I'm able to do exactly what I know I can do, you know, and will do. So, you know, just, you know, having that faith and, you know, taking it over.
1: Neighbor says, though, this decision is not about keeping the Cowboys guessing. Said he's been waiting to play for so long, but he wants to make sure he's ready to go at 100%. And ultimately, that this decision isn't made with him just wanting to get back out on the field and itching to get back, but it's made thinking about his career longevity as well. So as for that week one opponent for the New York Football Giants, it is the Dallas Cowboys. And ask CeeDee Lamb, they have one goal in mind.
6: I feel like every day, we don't talk about it every day. That's just the end goal every day. And I feel like once we all understand the end goal, we're going to put the right preparation in every single day and just continue to build off that.
1: All right. Well, they did miss the playoffs the past 2 years, so there's a little bit between now and then. Only way that that is going to happen, though, is if the Cowboys defense is nothing like it has been in recent memory. The bar is pretty low for that, but QB Dak Prescott, his confidence is high.
7: This is a new team. It's a new identity. I guess once Sunday comes, they can put last year and all the comparisons behind, but you just look at the personality of that defense, from a different play caller to the personnel is different. And just the way they attack and what they've been doing just throughout training camp and practice, making it hard on us, I don't think it's necessarily fair to compare them to last year's defense, or, you know, for them to be battling that stigma. They have their own identity, and I'm excited for them to show it this Sunday.
1: Sunday night football, Giants, Cowboys.
8: This will be the third time Josh Allen has faced Houston since D'Amico Ryans became the head coach. 0-2 in those games.
9: Want to help our team win a football game? They're going to make it tough for us.
10: Until the Bills play a clean game, yeah, I'm banking on this defense once again having their number.
1: Well, for the third time in 3 seasons, the Buffalo Bills will meet the Houston Texans in Texas. And history does not favor the Bills in these situations. They've dropped each of their last 5 regular season meetings with Houston in the Lone Star State. And when it comes to the Texans, they are leaning in on some of the other things that make Texas noteworthy. One being, well, being ready to launch.
11: You know, it started with the NASA buildup, with NASA being in our backyard here in Houston. Just really wanted to tie the two together, right? Because Houston is about community. Houston is about us being together. So it was a really good way to correlate us preparing, right, for training camp, getting ready, just like Artemis II, they prepared, they got ready. It took them time, right, for that build up and for that moment. And now, you know, come Sunday, it's time for the takeoff. And that's the next part of the message, right? How are we taking off on Sunday?
1: I'm sorry for what's about to come next, but it just has to. Houston doesn't want any problems. Right. All right. We're all going to move on past from that. It's from space to time and space. We are all adjusting to the start of a new season, right? Just ask Bengals wide receiver Ja'Marr Chase.
12: Well, I'm finding out the game's at 1 o'clock. I don't like that. To be honest, I do not like playing at 1 o'clock games. So that means I got to wake up a little earlier than usual.
13: Where did you find this out?
12: Today.
13: Yes,
12: I've heard too. Yeah.
13: So what's your wake-up call?
12: I don't have a wake-up call, but I'm about to make one now. Yeah.
14: Hold on. The game's been on the schedule for a long time.
12: That doesn't mean I'm looking at the schedule.
14: So you like, when it says hurry up.
12: At the end of the day, my job is to work, not the schedule. I'm not worried about the schedule. At the end of the day, they got to worry about us too. So I worry about when they get here.
1: Man, the 49ers Rams played on Thursday and Friday at the same time somehow, and he's not sure about a 1 o'clock game, but we'll tell you right now, Bengals host the Tampa Bay Buccaneers at 1 o'clock on Sunday. 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So the Yankees beat the Rockies 10-2. They're trying to catch the Tampa Bay Rays in the AL East race, who were trying to catch the Atlanta Braves on Thursday.
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27: 1-2, comebacker, base hit, and kicked off a second base, goes into center field. It's a 2-RBI single. Ha-Sung Kim coming through. He's fired up, and so are the fans. It's 3-0 Braves. A gigantic lift for a team that had been in a famine at the plate. And their first multiple run inning since Sunday.
1: Well, there's your unlikely hero. Ha-Sung Kim's batting average now up to a monstrous 126 at on 680 the fan, and the Braves beat the Rays 3-1 deny them a chance to be the first team to clinch a playoff spot. And by the way, they helped the Yankees move within 3 games of the AL East. The Braves.

0: since then, maintaining that lead in the NL East over the Phillies with some help from the Houston Astros. 2-1 win over the Phils. The Phillies fall 4 games back on the Braves. We all keeping up right now. Great. Rangers chasing Houston in the AL West. Jacob DeGrom retired his first 15 batters and struck out 12 for his highest total since 2022. But when the Rangers went to their bullpen, Julio Rodriguez saw his moment.
1: They've traded Jacobs. This one working out better for the Mariners. Here's the pitch. Swung on. Blasted. Left field. On its way. Sail away. Julio. Into the Rangers bullpen. A rocket of a blast for Julio. And the Mariners have taken the lead with one swing.
0: Go ahead. 3-run home run in a 4-run seventh. Lifted the Seattle Mariners over the Texas Rangers 4-3. Now Texas dropping 3 games behind AL West leading Houston and 2 games back for the American League wild card spot. Seattle trails by 5 games for that last wild card spot. And don't look now because we're just talking about wild cards, but the Pirates on a 4-game win streak. Pittsburgh beat the Chicago White Sox 2-0. In NBA news, the U.S. Department of Justice is reportedly investigating the LA Clippers for circumventing the NBA's salary cap to pay Kawhi Leonard. That's according to the New York Times. The NBA already issued a severe punishment. That was the loss of 5 future first-round draft picks, a $30 million fine, and a year suspension for owner Steve Ballmer. Now the U.S. Attorney's Office for the Eastern District of New York in Brooklyn, they're getting involved as well. Team USA women's basketball is on to the FIBA World Cup semifinals. They crushed Hungary 108-56 in Berlin. That is 70 straight wins for the Americans across both the Olympics and FIBA World Cup play. It's 34 if you're only counting World Cup games. That streak, though, either way, goes back to 2006. 108 points. Ties the U.S. record for most points in a World Cup knockout game, matching a total set back in 1986. Nafisa Collier, she led the way with her own career high 19 points. That's a career high in a global championship, if you can keep in tabs on the WNBA and want to fact check me. All 12 Americans scored, though, and everyone played at least 10 minutes. Coach Kara Lawson says the team's chemistry, it's continuing to build. After 10 days together, this is an extremely new team. You have a lot of new faces in Angel Reese and Caitlin Clark and Paige Beckers, young people getting involved. They've had 10 days together and they're putting up a 108-56 win. Next up for them, it's Spain on Saturday in the semifinals. And before you say everything is smooth sailing, Spain made a statement on Thursday as well. They beat Australia 89-66. This is only the second time in the last 9 World Cups that Australia has failed to reach the semifinals. But we've got Nafisa Collier after her career high on Team USA.
2: Well, I just heard we had 30 assists. We were moving the ball a lot. It was a one-on-one. We were looking for a great shot, not just a good shot. And so, by the way, it's really fun. Just each practice, we try to take advantage and build the chemistry each game. And it feels like we're getting better each game. So just making the most, communicating as much as we can. Really over-talking helps with that because we didn't have the time to come together like a lot of teams. Each game, we're trying to build that, get better, so that we're playing our peak basketball and hopefully the championship game. And I feel like today was a really good one for us. We worked on some defensive schemes that we wanted to get better at, some offensive stuff that we wanted to clean up. And so I feel like we went out and executed that.
0: On to Spain on Saturday in the semifinals. Well, from baseball to football to college football, a lot to keep track of. Here's your top sound for the night.
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0: Anthony Volpe returns in grand fashion as the Yankees rout the Rockies on Yes Network.
3: Number 4.
0: A go-ahead three-run blast from Julio Rodriguez leads the Mariners to victory over the Rangers. Seattle Sports, 710 AM.
1: They've traded Jacobs. This one working out better for the Mariners. Here's the pitch. Swung on. Blasted. Left field. On its way. Sail away, Julio. Into the Rangers bullpen. A rocket of a blast for Julio. And the Mariners have taken the lead with one swing.
3: Number three.
0: In Miami, Hurricanes quarterback Darian Mensa launches a 55-yard strike to Joshua Moore in their dominating 77-7 win over Florida A&M. 104.3 WQAM.
5: 7-0 Miami. Mensa in the backfield. His first pass of the night. Well taken care of. Looks deep. Lets it go deep. He's got Josh Moore out there on the money. Into the end zone. Touchdown, Miami. 55 yards for the touchdown.
3: Number two.
0: Cam Smith had a series to remember in Philly as his ninth inning solo homer carries the Astros to victory against the Phils. KBME 790 AM.
6: 1-1 game, top of the ninth. One out, no one on for the Astros. Pitch on the way, and Cam hits it in the air, out to left center and deep. Hill is back, looking up. See you later! Three games in Philly, three home runs for Cam Smith. This one puts these Astros up 2-1.
3: Number one.
0: And finally, in Australia, veteran wideout Mike Evans finding the end zone in his 49ers debut. KNBR.
6: Purdy's under center. He takes. He wants Evans. He just puts it up. Give it to Mike. Mike's got it. He pulled it in for his first touchdown. 49ers, Mike Evans.
0: Week one of the NFL season will keep on rolling, but who's out before it even begins? Coming up in the next hour, I've got injury updates heading into that first Sunday of the NFL season, but I'm not here just to bring you bad news. I'll also tell you who will be back after a long recovery. Plus, I'll take you through an absolute treat of an evening at Arthur Ashe Stadium at the U.S. Open. The women's singles finals are set after a pair of stellar finals. Who was coming out on top and how we ended up with this matchup. Not to mention there is history on the college football gridiron, and the race in the wild card is getting really tight. We'll take you through the whole thing ahead in SportsCenter all night. 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I'm Gabrielle Lucevero. You can always find me on socials at G Lucevero.
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18: NFL heads to a land down under in an NFC West clash between the 49ers and Rams.
19: Purdy loads up. Purdy throws down the middle of the field. He's got DeMarcus Robinson, and he catches it in the end zone.
18: Women's semifinal action takes place at the U.S. Open.
20: I was so desperate to the win. I wanted it badly, and I was just trying to focus on myself. And then, guys, look at my box. I couldn't fail in front of all of those legends.
18: Can the Rays pull out the brooms in Atlanta?
21: As the ball hit high in the air, fairly deep to right, Acuna turns, looks, and it is gone.
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22: 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And I know he'll do everything that he can to get back as quickly as possible. And once we get the reports, then we'll figure out what the treatment plan is.
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0: Good morning, and it is a good morning when it's week one in the National Football League. The NFL managing to play on both Thursday night and Friday night simultaneously. 49ers-Rams in Australia for the second game of the NFL season. I'll break it down for you. And speaking of breakdowns, well, the first game on the schedule, New England Patriots and Drake May, they were coughing up that Super Bowl rematch against the Seattle Seahawks, but there's so much more to talk about from that game. Injury updates for the Seahawks, Sam Darnold, and Patriots, A.J. Brown. Plus, the women's singles final is set at the U.S. Open and the semifinals for a show of pure dominance.
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0: Into the future, right? Otherwise known as Australia, the first regular season NFL game in Australia ever. This one taking place at the Melbourne Cricket Ground. They packed in over 100,000 fans, 100,021 to be exact. That is the seventh largest crowd in NFL history, and they got a show. It was a study in travel schedules, right? San Francisco was there for a whole week. Rams basically just got there, rolled out of bed, and headed to the stadium. But the Rams, the ones getting their nose out in front first.
23: With three tight ends and Puka Nacua, who motions from right to left. Kyren Williams is the back. They give it to him with a lead block. Kyren goes in! The first touchdown of a new season, and the first touchdown in Australia belongs to Kyren Williams and the Rams. A go-ahead score on the first snap of the second quarter. It's 6-3 LA.
0: But the case for the 49ers' immersive experience really prevailed from there.
19: Purdy straight drop from under center. Purdy loads up. Purdy throws down the middle of the field. He's got DeMarcus Robinson, and he catches it in the end zone. It's a touchdown, 49ers in Australia, and the Niners take the lead back.
0: Reigning AP NFL Defensive Player of the Year, Myles Garrett. He was making his debut for the Rams, but he might as well have not been there at all. He missed much of training camp with difficulty, recorded zero tackles. Meanwhile, the Niners just kept on rolling.
19: Oh, Purdy's under center. He takes. He wants Evans. He just puts it up. Give it to Mike. Mike's got it. He pulled it in for his first touchdown. 49ers, Mike Evans.
0: So if Garrett was nowhere to be found, Mike Evans very much making his presence felt in his 49ers debut. This one, he was winning the 50-50 ball. I mean, he's 6'5", so his presence is pretty much always there. And his advantage on a 50-50 ball, certainly he's going to get up and over. But the Niners are up 17-7 in the third after that, on their way to the 27-7 win. Brock Purdy, 25 for 34 for 205 yards passing, three touchdowns, one interception. San Francisco's defense really frustrated on the other side. NFL MVP Matthew Stafford, he went 15 of 25, just 155 yards. The Niners held the NFL's best offense of last season to all of one score. And George Kittle, he had the appropriate energy after doing something like that and doing it on the other side of the world.
1: George, hi. You guys come around the world,
2: yes,
1: to beat the Rams.
2: Yeah.
1: What does this week one win mean for you guys?
2: Oh, I mean, personally, it means the absolute world because last time I played football, I left on a cart. So to be back for week one means the world to me and my family, to be out there for the boys. As a team, I mean, what an atmosphere, one, to get a win in. The boys played well. The juice was there all day. And I mean, anytime you can get a win versus a division opponent is always a great thing. And anytime you can beat the Rams, it's a great thing.
1: We heard a lot about this Rams defense.
2: We did.
1: Brock Purdy, though.
2: Decent.
1: What did you see from your quarterback?
2: Besides the one pass he threw into quadruple coverage to me, which I appreciate, Brock. Keep throwing those. Besides that, I mean, he just was on all day. And then, you know, I think he really took control of the game. He had that long scramble for a first down that kept us on the field for another touchdown. I mean, his confidence is soaring. I think he found his groove week one. Wouldn't that be nice?
1: Your defense.
2: Woo!
1: What do you think about those guys?
2: How good is Nick Bosa and Fred Warner? Wow. Secondary came to play today. I know there were a couple PI calls, but I thought our secondary played great linebackers. Our D-line really stepped up, especially because we had two injuries in the last week. So just so proud of this and this team. Like, hey, we embraced going to Australia, 15-hour flight. We're here the whole week. It was a grind, but we did it. And I'm just proud of this team. And I think the plan that Coach Shanahan and Dustin Perry gave us, we executed it the right way.
1: This is a division win, George. You had to come a long way for it. What does it mean to start the season off with a division win?
2: The division win? Shnikes. I think we're the hardest division, you know, in the NFL. The Seahawks, Super Bowl champs, coming in. They just won last night. Rams are going to be good regardless of what this game looked like. Hopefully we stay really good. And, you know, the Cardinals, they got a new coach. You never know. But anytime you get a win in this division, it just sets you up for success later in the season.
1: We've heard a lot about the shoe. Are you going to try one on the 15-hour flight home?
2: Are you trying to set me up to get in trouble here? If wherever I can do one, I'm gonna try to find one in the stands. That's what I'm gonna try to do.
1: Thanks, George.
2: Thank you so much, and we'll see you guys back in America. I can't wait to go home.
0: Said he can't wait to go home, but then he popped back in and said he had a great time in Australia. That was Lindsay Theory on the ground with ESPN there and George Kittle. 49ers 7 for 12 on third downs. Rams 2 for 9, if you're going to pick any stat out that could define why this game was where it was, it's that Rams lost by double digits for the first time since 2024. I'll have more from Rams head coach Sean McVay later in the hour.
4: One of the significant storylines to come out of Seattle's victory, as you undoubtedly know, 5 plays into the opening drive, Sam Darnold taken down by Draymond Jones.
17: At this point, we were able to rule out a fracture, so there's some more tests to be done.
4: It happened on the first drive of the year.
0: Well, there's a whole lot to talk about from night one and game one on Wednesday night. Only thing overshadowing the missed opportunity from the Patriots in their 13-10 loss to Seattle is who is going to be missing in the coming weeks after injuries really took the spotlight. Now, sources tell ESPN's Adam Schefter that the Seahawks quarterback Sam Darnold is expected to miss week two against Arizona. He was injured on that opening possession and did not return. Seahawks head coach Mike McDonald providing an update on Thursday.
5: Like, we're praying for Sam, but not like worrying, because it's just what it is. You know, we did get some results, but we're still kind of working. You know, like, it's like, look, you can, what I'm learning is, like, you can get the scan and it can tell you it's a thing until the guy's back playing. You don't know until how long it's going to be. So for me to give you a timeline right now, we're still trying to figure out what the best, like, you know, prognosis is. But the hip is intact and it's good. And it's more of like a muscle thing. Yeah, a muscle thing.
6: Okay.
5: So that's good.
6: Okay.
5: That's a good news. Now, how long that is, we don't know yet. But really, really good news. So I'm really happy for Sam. That's good. But it is painful now. I know it hasn't been an easy night for him.
0: Really, really good news. And he also felt really, really good about his team's ability to rally. So much of that centered around Drew Lock, who, if Darnold is out, is expected to start week two.
5: Oh, he's been tremendous. I mean, he operates like a starter does in terms of preparation, but like I think the chemistry and the personality of our quarterback room is one that it's very supportive of each other and also trying to bring out the best in one another. And Drew provides like a cool confidence, loosened focusedness to the whole equation, which you need. You know, you need that. I mean, on top of that, I mean, since he's got here, I just feel like he's just played really great football in practice and in the preseason. So we saw what he could do last night. And if he has to play again, then we expect the same moving forward.
0: McDonald giving that injury update first on Seattle Sports 710 AM and then really not elaborating much else when he met with the press later in the afternoon, but certainly speaking to what Drew Lock can bring and knowing what they have in him as a backup or a QB1 should that be the way things unfold. The Patriots lost their own key player to injury on Wednesday night, though, as well. New England Patriots wide receiver A.J. Brown is expected to miss at least 4 weeks with a high ankle sprain. That is according to NFL Network's Ian Rapoport. X-rays didn't show a fracture, but Pat's coach Mike Vrabel, he wouldn't confirm on Thursday that Brown had that high ankle sprain or not, but he said his team would be running more tests on the star wide receiver's injury.
7: No, I don't think that AJ will be, you know, running more tests, but we'll update you here next week. Wasn't able to finish the game, and you know, we'll continue to evaluate, continue to get run tests. But you know, I don't know if he'll be available going forward here for the next week, but we'll see. And you know, I know he'll do everything that he can to get back as quickly as possible. And once we get the reports, then we'll figure out what the treatment plan is.
0: Pats lost the game, and according to Freddie Coleman on Freddie and Harry of ESPN Radio, they also lost when it comes to who is worse off, at least between the Seahawks and the Patriots, when it comes to the injuries from night one.
8: This injury involving Sam Darnold or the one with A.J. Brown, the Patriots, to me, the A.J. Brown injury sets back the Patriots more than Drew Lock being in there for Sam Darnold. Normally, I don't want to say that. When you lose a starting quarterback, even for a week, that's going to set you back. But based on what we saw from Drew Lock and what we saw from Drake May without A.J. Brown, the Patriots are definitely in more trouble with that A.J. Brown injury than the Seahawks would be, no matter how long, how short Sam Darnold is going to be out.
0: A lot of that, you can't help but think, is probably stemming from the fact of Drake May's fourth quarter, right? The focus is on what happened there, 3 fourth quarter interceptions. How concerned is Mike Vrabel on that decision-making?
7: You know, decision-making, and again, when you're the quarterback or you have the ball in your hand, I think those things just get magnified, and those decisions and the timings and all those other things. And we've seen Drake perform at an extremely high level, and I anticipate him continuing to do that and doing that as we move forward.
0: Now, that's in the locker room. Outside of it, how concerned is everyone else? Evan Cohen of Unsportsmanlike.
6: That's a horrible, horrible fourth quarter. And I understand it's one game. And maybe, obviously, we shouldn't be overreacting to one game. But that should not happen with a guy that was a runner-up in the MVP last year. Matthew Stafford would not have that fourth quarter as the actual MVP last year. That was awful.
0: All right. So, you know, differing opinions. Well, you're listening to SportsCenter All Night here on ESPN Radio, the ESPN Radio app, and Sirius XM Channel 80. Let's go to some baseball now. Aaron Judge back.

0: back out of the lineup for New York. No cause for alarm, as to be expected. He returned from injury, played two games. This was a planned day off as he still ramps up, recovers from injury. But it seemed to be this kind of one in, one out policy in New York. Anthony Volpe made his return to the majors as Jazz Chisholm was now placed on the IL. So Volpe instead playing at second base with Chisholm out. But what we're focusing on is the big bat he brought back. Can't write it any better than that. On Yes Network, Volpe's second career grand slam. He had a career high 5 runs. Here he is after the game.
1: Anthony, we're hearing the Volpe chants right there. Just what does this fan support mean to you right now?
2: Yeah, I mean, it means the world. Best fans in the world for sure. So pretty crazy.
1: Hey, when you stepped on the field tonight, what a return to the lineup. Was it just another game for you, or was there some added emotion?
2: I mean, these are big games for us. I just right into the mix, and I just want to try to contribute.
1: Right into the mix, indeed. Your third hit of the evening, a grand slam in that 7th inning. Can you describe rounding the bases and going back to that dugout, being greeted by your teammates as they're celebrating you?
2: Yeah, I mean, just amazing feeling. Had a good approach and just try to take advantage, but I mean, that's what it's all about. So why you do it?
1: What'd you think of the curtain call?
2: I don't know.
1: Hey, we spoke before the game about how hard you had worked down in the minors to try to get yourself in a position to get back up here. 5 RBIs, a new career high. Just how validating is a night like this for you?
2: I don't know if it's validating, but it took a lot, and it's going to keep taking a lot. And I think that's my mindset. Definitely no finish lines, and we got a lot of big games coming up, so just keep going.
1: I know those guys love you in that clubhouse. Just what is it like to be back and to be around it again and to be a part of it here?
2: Yeah, it's amazing. It's why you play. It's why you work so hard, and to be part of teams like this.
1: Anthony, congratulations.
2: Thank you.
0: Anthony Volpe on Yes Network. Yankees trying to catch the Tampa Bay Rays in the AL East. They got a little bit of help this evening. Braves beat the Rays 3-1. So now they only have that 3-game lead in the AL East. Still ahead, though, the spotlight is on Arthur Ashe Stadium in New York. Women's semifinal action from the U.S. Open. And an historic night for one top 10 team on the college football gridiron.
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0: What an absolute treat of an evening at the U.S. Open, leading to what will be an exceptional women's singles final on Saturday, semifinals at Arthur Ashe Stadium. Game on Thursday night, and for the first time since 1975, all four top seeds in the women's bracket have reached that women's singles semifinal at the U.S. Open.
13: Second match, Sabalenka by Kristina Navratilova, 7-5, 6-2.
14: Aryna Sabalenka is into another U.S. Open championship match. And boy, oh boy.
0: Boy, oh boy. Girl, oh girl, right? Aryna Sabalenka one step closer to a three-peat. The two-time defending champ dominant against American Jess Pegula, winning in straight sets to advance to her fourth straight U.S. Open final.
15: No complaints. I'm just super happy that I was able to pull out such tennis. Last match I played against Jessica, it was almost impossible for me to get the win, so I'm super happy that I was able to play such tennis in front of you all. Thank you for the atmosphere and honestly, guys, you're the best. Your respect to me is priceless, and I really appreciate that. I know that you wanted her to win, it's obvious, but thank you for being so respectful to me. Thank you. Love you guys. Thank you.
16: What felt different about this match, and how were you able to play so well for the entirety of it?
15: I don't know. I was so desperate to the win. I wanted it badly, and I was just trying to focus on myself. And then, guys, look at my box. I couldn't fail in front of all of those legends, beautiful girls, the best people, and my team, of course. I love you guys.
0: The crowd may have been pulling for Jess Pegula, but she knew that she had plenty of fans in that box rooting for her. So would Sabalenka be meeting Kazakhstan's Elena Rybakina or the American who beat her back in 2023 in Coco Gauff?

0: and Zelina are back in it. But books her ticket to a first US Open final.
1: So here's what you're set up for on Saturday. You get the current WTA number one in Aryna Sabalenka, and then the

0: soon to be world number one in Rybakina. Because here's what happened earlier this week. Rybakina unseated Sabalenka after a 99-week run. That will take effect on Monday. We'll see that in the standings. But when it comes to the title at the U.S. Open, that is still TBD. We're set up for a 1-versus-2 in so many more ways than just that one. All right, let's go back to the gridiron. A record-setting night at the U. Number 7, Miami, hosting Florida A&M.
1: 7-0 Miami. Mensa in the backfield, his first pass of the night. Well taken care of. Looks deep. Lets it go deep. He's got Josh Moore out there on the money. Into the end zone. Touchdown, Miami. 55 yards for the touchdown.
0: That was one of 11 touchdowns on the night for the Miami Hurricanes. 9 different players found the back of the end zone, right? Miami, 77 points, ties a program record. They had 856 yards. That's a program record. And they did not face a third down in the first half. Second team since at least 2000 to not face a third down in a first half, along with who else but 2010 Alabama.
2: Yeah, not all the time you get a second chance to play another team after a rough loss. So we're all excited for the opportunity. I think we've all grown mentally, physically, and we're excited.
0: All right. Well, we gave you a blowout, right? But if you're looking to circle one college football game this weekend, it's that top 5 matchup of number 4 Texas hosting number 1 the Ohio State. It's a rematch of QB talent of Arch Manning and Julian Sayin.
3: You know, I just think you see the level of confidence that both guys are playing with. I think what you notice is the presence in the pocket. I think you notice their confidence to use their legs. You saw Julian do it last week. He tucked it and scored a touchdown. I just think the confidence both guys deliver the ball with accuracy. You can see the trust and timing. And so pretty drastic difference, you know, of the two players now the second time around going up against one another. So it should be pretty high level quarterback play Saturday.
2: Yeah, I feel like I'm a year better. Anytime you go throughout a season, get reps, get game experience, then a whole offseason to get better and a game last week, I feel like I'm a year better.
0: Arch Manning, a year better and a second chance Saturday, 7:30 Eastern. Kickoff is on ABC. And tune in for college football action tomorrow as the Michigan Wolverines host the Oklahoma Sooners. 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
6: Well, we know Week 1 was a disaster for our LA Rams in Australia against the Niners. But I'll say this, the New Look Rams postgame show after the game with producer Emily Sua Cravens, Travis Rogers, and myself, Chris Morales. The YouTube chat was popping. The calls were lit on fire. Thanks to everybody who was with us on a tough night after the Rams got pummeled in Australia. Thanks for being part of the Rams postgame show right here on your home of Rams football, ESPN LA, LA's mega sports station.
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0: they've pulled a muscle in their back, and they don't stretch enough as far as their back is concerned. So when do you seek care from a doctor when you've sustained a back injury? At Hoag Orthopedic Institute, we like to tell people that the most important thing is to watch and see if that back pain is radiating down your leg, causing any numbness, causing any weakness, or any bowel or bladder dysfunction. These are surgical problems usually and require a more urgent visit to the emergency room rather than waiting to see the doctor. If none of these signs are present, it's safe to wait it out, rest for a few days, and seek medical care from your doctor within a week or so. Hope that helps. Keep stretching your back. If that doesn't get better in a week or 10 days, that's when it's time to seek the orthopedic specialist. Hope this keeps you on the field, and keep listening. We'll be back soon.
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4: The women's final is set at the U.S. Open. Arina Sabalenka will go for a three-peat after defeating American Jessica Pegula in straight sets in the first semifinal of the night, while soon-to-be world number one Elena Rybakina rallied past Coco Gauff in three, setting up a one-versus-two final in the bracket and in the WTA rankings. Good news and bad news from game one on the NFL schedule. Seahawks QB Sam Darnold is expected to miss week two with a hip injury, but the team is optimistic that that will be all. The Patriots, on the other hand, are expected to be without A.J. Brown for 4 weeks. NFL Network's Ian Rappaport reporting he sustained a high ankle sprain in that week one game. Week one does roll on, and in this case, it's down under. Game two on the schedule, the San Francisco 49ers and the Los Angeles Rams meeting for the first ever NFL regular season game in Australia.
5: Second down here for Purdy. He is in the shotgun. He takes the snap. He's got a good pocket. Now he's going to escape it out to the right. Throw on the run. End zone! Debo brought it down! He throws the ball way into the stands with another
4: KNBR on the call. One of three touchdowns from Brock Purdy in the air, but he was very quick to give the credit to his defense.
6: Yeah, I think, obviously shout out to our defense, getting that stop, that was huge. I think that was a turning point in the game, just with momentum and everything. But first off, getting out of the backed up situation was clutch for Luke Farrell to have that catch and getting us out of there. And then after that, yeah, I think Kyle was doing a great job with dialing up the right play calls and obviously not being aware of when we want to, you know, take a shot and go deep and stuff, but the defense was giving us, you know, our one and twos in the progression, so just trying to take that. And then obviously when it wasn't there, I think that was the time of the game where I started using my legs a little bit. And then guys did a great job on the scramble drill, obviously hitting Debo late. So, but like I said, man, that all started with our defense and getting the stop and for us to create the momentum that we needed to finish out that game.
4: Rams head coach Sean McVay would have to agree in that situation, saying they could never get into a rhythm. Here's what McVay had to say after the loss.
7: I didn't do nearly a good enough job. This is a humbling day for us, and this will define us only if we allow it to. And today was one of those days, and, you know, I always look inside out. I didn't do a good enough job getting us ready to go. There were some opportunities where maybe the game could have flipped, but they deserve the win. They were ready to go, and we'll look at it. We'll see where we can improve and be better moving forward. But this is a good, humbling day. This is what can sometimes happen in sports. I love this locker room, and, you know, the first thing that I'm going to look at is myself, and I have to do a better job for our group collectively with our coaches, with our players, and we'll look at this film and we'll get back to work, because clearly that's obviously what we've got to do. And sometimes sports can humble you, and today was one of those days. I make no excuses, and you know, whether you want to say it's about travel, whatever, we just weren't good enough in that.

0: That window, I didn't coach good enough, and we'll look at it and we'll move forward, and that's where we're at right now. But it was a great atmosphere. Give credit to the 49ers. They deserve it, and we're 0-1, and we'll move forward.
1: Whether you want to say it's about travel or whatever, but this was a study in travel schedules. You have the 49ers who hopped on a plane a week ago and spent the week training and practicing on the other side of the world. And then you have the Rams who basically hopped on a plane a moment ago and showed up. So yes, travel schedules or whatever, but in hindsight, would he make a change?
0: I don't believe that that's why we didn't play well enough. I really don't. Listen, I'm more than comfortable with that's something that I'll always make decisions that I think are best for the football team. It's easy in hindsight to be able to say it was a miss, but those are responsibilities that, you know, I'll take, and then you try to be able to look at it. I'll always look at myself inside out and figure out where I can improve. Today was really just not good enough.
1: Much more than just the travel schedule, right? One of the main quarterback battles on the preseason was out of Atlanta. Would it be Tua Tagovailoa or Michael Penix Jr.? Or really, could it be surprise option number 3 in Cooper Rush? Tagovailoa was named the week 1 starter on Monday, but as of Thursday, he is now considered day-to-day. He sustained an oblique injury in practice on Thursday. That is according to NFL Network's Ian Rapoport. So it was veteran quarterback Rush leading those first team reps the rest of that practice.
2: Yeah, you just got to stay ready. I mean, some weeks you might not have any reps, so having reps today helps you get ready, whether you're starting or not on a Sunday. So I'll take advantage of those either way. So the mindset, the prep really never changes. The only thing that changes is that I think you get more prepared because you get practice. You get reps, you get walkthrough reps. I think it helps a lot.
1: There's been so much conversation about who's already injured, who is injured before this even starts, but how about who is coming back from injury? In this case, let's talk about Chiefs quarterback Patrick Mahomes. And he said he expects to be back without any limitations.
3: I think he's geared up and ready to go. He's taking every rep with the one offense and done a nice job with it. So now it's just a matter of getting out there and playing.
1: Andy Reid, Chiefs head coach there, spent the past 9 months, Mahomes did, rehabbing and recovering from the surgery that repaired that torn ACL and LCL in his left knee. That injury was back on December 14th. Now, since the Chiefs began their training camp 7 weeks ago, Mahomes, he has been a part of all of it, working to improve his mobility and has not missed any practices. Now here's what Mahomes had to say.
4: You got to go out there and be yourself. Like, I've built up the strength. I've built up all the days of rehab so that I can be myself. You know, I'm gonna keep myself out of harm's way like I always will. I try to take big hits and stuff like that. But I'm a competitor. I signed up for this, and I'm gonna go out there and play football. And I think that's how I've always rolled, no matter what it is. And that's how I'll probably roll the rest of my career.
1: Reid has said it before. He said it again on Thursday that the game plan on offense will not look any different from previous season opening games with Mahomes. And Mahomes says, I'm a competitor. I signed up for this. I'm going to go out there and play football. That's how I've always rolled, no matter what it is. Now, will Malik Nabers be ready to go for the New York Giants in week 1 on Sunday Night Football against the Dallas Cowboys? The third-year receiver says that decision, well, it's up to him. And 2 days out from the opener, if he has decided, he's not telling anyone. Nabers has been sidelined since he tore his ACL in week 4 of last season.
5: You know, I grinded, you know, prayed hard, you know, put in a consistent amount of work, early mornings, you know, late nights. So, you know, I put in the work. And I did everything that I can to, you know, be in this position right now, and be able to make the decision to, you know, to play her, you know, or to not play. You know, and if I am out there, you know, I put in a great amount of work to know that, you know, I'm able to play and I'm able to do exactly what I know I can do, you know, and will do. So, you know, just, you know, having that faith and, you know, taking it over.
1: Neighbors says, though, this decision is not about keeping the Cowboys guessing. Said he's been waiting to play for so long, but he wants to make sure he's ready to go at 100%. And ultimately, that this decision isn't made with him just wanting to get back out on the field and itching to get back, but it's made thinking about his career longevity as well. So as for that week one opponent for the New York Football Giants, it is the Dallas Cowboys. And as CeeDee Lamb, they have one goal in mind.
6: I feel like every day, we don't talk about it every day. That's just the end goal every day. And I feel like once we all understand the end goal, we're going to put the right preparation in every single day and just continue to build off that.
1: All right. Well, they did miss the playoffs the past 2 years, so there's a little bit between now and then. Only way that that is going to happen, though, is if the Cowboys defense is nothing like it has been in recent memory. The bar is pretty low for that, but QB Dak Prescott, his confidence is high.
7: This is a new team. It's a new identity. I guess once Sunday comes, they can put last year and all the comparisons behind, but you just look at the personality of that defense, from a different play caller to the personnel is different. And just the way they attack and what they've been doing just throughout training camp and practice, making it hard on us, I don't think it's necessarily fair to compare them to last year's defense or, you know, for them to be battling that stigma. They have their own identity, and I'm excited for them to show it this Sunday.
1: Sunday night football, Giants, Cowboys.
8: This will be the third time Josh Allen has faced Houston since D'Amico Ryans became the head coach. 0-2 in those games.
9: Want to help our team win a football game? They're going to make it tough for us.
10: Until the Bills play a clean game, yeah. I'm banking on this defense once again having their number.
1: Well, for the third time in 3 seasons, the Buffalo Bills will meet the Houston Texans in Texas. And history does not favor the Bills in these situations. They've dropped each of their last 5 regular season meetings with Houston in the Lone Star State. And when it comes to the Texans, they are leaning in on some of the other things that make Texas noteworthy. One being, well, being ready to launch.
11: You know, it started with the NASA buildup, with NASA being in our backyard here in Houston. Just really wanted to tie the two together, right? Because Houston is about community. Houston is about us being together. So it was a really good way to correlate us preparing, right, for training camp, getting ready. Just like Artemis II, they prepared, they got ready. It took them time, right, for that buildup and for that moment. And now, you know, come Sunday, it's time for the takeoff. And that's the next part of the message, right? How are we taking off on Sunday?
1: I'm sorry for what's about to come next, but it just has to. Houston doesn't want any problems. Right. All right. We're all going to move on past from that. From space to time and space, we are all adjusting to the start of a new season, right? Just ask Bengals wide receiver Ja'Marr Chase.
12: Well, I'm finding out the games at 1 o'clock. I don't like that, to be honest. I do not like playing at 1 o'clock games. So that means I got to wake up a little earlier than usual.
13: Where did you find this out?
12: Today.
14: The first 7
12: Yes, I've heard too. Yeah.
13: So what's your wake-up call?
12: I don't have a wake-up call, but I'm about to make one now. Yeah.
15: Hold on. The game's been on the schedule for a long time.
12: That don't mean I'm looking at the schedule. At the end of the day, my job is to work, not the schedule. I'm not worried about the schedule. At the end of the day, they got to worry about us too. So I'm worried about when they get hit.
1: Man, the 49ers and Rams played on Thursday and Friday at the same time somehow, and he's not sure about a 1 o'clock game, but we'll tell you right now, Bengals host the Tampa Bay Buccaneers at 1 o'clock on Sunday. 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So the Yankees beat the Rockies 10-2. They're trying to catch the Tampa Bay Rays in the AL East race, who were trying to catch the Atlanta Braves on Thursday.
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1: Coming up Friday morning on the Sedano and Cap Morning Show. 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
1: 1-2, comebacker base hit and kicked off a second base, goes into center field. It's a 2-RBI single. Ha-Sung Kim coming through. He's fired up, and so are the fans. It's 3-0 Braves. A gigantic lift for a team that had been in a famine at the plate. And their first multiple run inning since Sunday.
2: Well, there's your unlikely hero. Ha-Sung Kim's batting average now up to a monstrous 126, sat on 680, the fan. And the Braves beat the Rays 3-1, deny them a chance to be the first team to clinch a playoff spot. And by the way, they helped the Yankees move within three games of the AL East. The Braves then maintaining that lead in the NL East over the Phillies with some help from the Houston Astros. 2-1 win over the Phils. The Phillies fall four games back on the Braves. We all keeping up right now. Great. Rangers chasing Houston in the AL West. Jacob DeGrom retired his first 15 batters and struck out 12 for his highest total since 2022. But when the Rangers went to their bullpen, Julio Rodriguez saw his moment.
3: They've traded Jacobs. This one working out better for the Mariners. Here's the pitch. Swung on. Blasted. Left field. On its way. Sail away. Julio. Into the Rangers bullpen. A rocket of a blast for Julio. And the Mariners have taken the lead with one swing.
2: Go ahead. 3-run home run in a 4-run seventh. Lifted the Seattle Mariners over the Texas Rangers 4-3. Now Texas dropping three games behind AL West leading Houston and two games back for the American League wild card spot. Seattle trails by five games for that last wild card spot. And don't look now because we're just talking about wild cards, but the Pirates on a four-game win streak. Pittsburgh beat the Chicago White Sox 2-0. In NBA news, the U.S. Department of Justice is reportedly investigating the LA Clippers for circumventing the NBA's salary cap to pay Kawhi Leonard. That's according to the New York Times. The NBA already issued a severe punishment. That was the loss of five future first-round draft picks, a $30 million fine, and a year suspension for owner Steve Ballmer. Now the U.S. Attorney's Office for the Eastern District of New York in Brooklyn, they're getting involved as well. Team USA women's basketball is on to the FIBA World Cup semifinals. They crushed Hungary 108-56 in Berlin. That is 70 straight wins for the Americans across both the Olympics and FIBA World Cup play. It's 34 if you're only counting World Cup games. That streak, though, either way, goes back to 2006. 108 points. Ties the U.S. record for most points in a World Cup knockout game, matching a total set back in 1986. Nafisa Collier, she led the way with her own career high 19 points. That's a career high in a global championship, if you can keep tabs on the WNBA and want to fact check me. All 12 Americans scored, though, and everyone played at least 10 minutes. Coach Carol Lawson says the team's chemistry, it's continuing to build. After 10 days together, this is an extremely new team. You have a lot of new faces in Angel Reese and Caitlin Clark and Paige Beckers, young people getting involved. They've had 10 days together and they're putting up a 108-56 win. Next up for them, it's Spain on Saturday in the semifinals. And before you say everything is smooth sailing, Spain made a statement on Thursday as well. They beat Australia 89-66. This is only the second time in the last nine World Cups that Australia has failed to reach the semifinals. But we've got Nafisa Collier after her career high on Team USA.
4: Well, I just remember 30 assists. They're moving the ball a lot. It wasn't one-on-one. We were looking for a great shot, not just a good shot. And so, by the way, it's really fun. Just each practice, we try to take advantage and build chemistry each game. And it feels like we're getting better each game. So just making the most, communicating as much as we can. We're really over-talking helps with that because we didn't have the time to come together like a lot of teams. Each game we're trying to build that, get better so that we're playing our peak basketball and hopefully the championship game. And I feel like today was a really good one for us. We worked on some defensive schemes that we wanted to get better at, some offensive stuff that we wanted to clean up. And so I feel like we went out and executed that.
2: On to Spain on Saturday in the semifinals. Well, from baseball to football to college football, a lot to keep track of. Here's your top sound for the night.
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2: Anthony Volpe returns in grand fashion as the Yankees rout the Rockies on YES Network. A go-ahead three-run blast from Julio Rodriguez leads the Mariners to victory over the Rangers. Seattle Sports, 710 AM.
3: They've traded Jacobs. This one working out better for the Mariners. Here's the pitch. Swung on. Blasted. Left field. On its way. Sail away. Julio. Into the Rangers bullpen. A rocket of a blast for Julio. And the Mariners have taken the lead with one swing.
2: In Miami, Hurricanes quarterback Darian Mensah launches a 55-yard strike to Joshua Moore in their dominating 77-7 win over Florida A&M. 104.3 WQAM.
5: 7-0 Miami. Mensah in the backfield. His first pass of the night. Well taken care of. Looks deep. Lets it go deep. He's got Josh Moore out there on the mighty. Into the end zone. Touchdown, Miami. 55 yards for the touchdown.
2: Cam Smith had a series to remember in Philly as his ninth inning solo homer carries the Astros to victory against the Phils. KBME 790 AM.
3: 1-1 game, top of the ninth. One out, no one on for the Astros. Pitch on the way, and Cam hits it in the air out to left center and deep. Hill is back, looking up. See you later! Three games in Philly, three home runs for Cam Smith. This one puts these Astros up 2-1.
0: Number one.
2: And finally, in Australia, veteran wideout Mike Evans finding the end zone in his 49ers debut. KNBR.
3: Purdy's under center. He takes. He wants Evans. He just puts it up. Give it to Mike. Mike's got it. He pulled it in for his first touchdown. 49ers. Mike Evans.
2: Week one of the NFL season will keep on rolling, but who's out before it even begins? Coming up in the next hour, I've got injury updates heading into that first Sunday of the NFL season, but I'm not here just to bring you bad news. I'll also tell you who will be back after a long recovery. Plus, I'll take you through an absolute treat of an evening at Arthur Ashe Stadium at the U.S. Open. The women's singles finals are set after a pair of stellar finals. Who was coming out on top and how we ended up with this matchup. Not to mention there is history on the college football gridiron and the race in the wild card is getting really tight. We'll take you through the whole thing ahead in Sports Center all night. 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
11: Well, we know week one was a disaster for our LA Rams in Australia against the Niners. But I'll say this, the new look Rams postgame show after the game with producer Emily Sua Cravens, Travis Rogers, and myself, Chris Morales. The YouTube chat was popping. The calls were lit on fire. Thanks to everybody who was with us on a tough night after the Rams got pummeled in Australia. Thanks for being part of the Rams postgame show right here on your home of Rams football, ESPN LA, LA's mega sports station.
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0: Coming up on SportsCenter All Night. The NFL heads to a land down under in an NFC West clash between the 49ers and Rams.
18: Purdy loads up. Purdy throws down the middle of the field. He's got DeMarcus Robinson, and he catches it in the end zone.
0: Women's semifinal action takes place at the U.S. Open.
19: I was so desperate to the win. I wanted it badly, and I was just trying to focus on myself. And then, guys, look at my box. I couldn't fail in front of all of those legends.
0: Can the Rays pull out the brooms in Atlanta?
20: As the ball hit high in the air, fairly deep to right, Acuna turns, looks, and it is gone.
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2: Good morning, and it is a good morning when it's week one in the National Football League. The NFL managing to play on both Thursday night and Friday night simultaneously. 49ers Rams in Australia for the second game of the NFL season. I'll break it down for you. And speaking of breakdowns, well, the first game on the schedule, New England Patriots and Drake May, they were coughing up that Super Bowl rematch against the Seattle Seahawks. But there's so much more to talk about from that game. Injury updates for the Seahawks, Sam Darnold, and Patriots, AJ Brown. Plus, the women's singles final is set at the U.S. Open and the semifinals for a show of pure dominance. But first things first.
16: Your Lakers.
2: Let's go to
16: your season.
22: Reeves has got it.
2: Cricket round. They packed raked in over 100,000 fans, 100,021 to be exact. That is the seventh largest crowd in NFL history, and they got a show. It was a study in travel schedules, right? San Francisco was there for a whole week. Rams basically just got there, rolled out of bed, and headed to the stadium. But the Rams, the ones getting their nose out in front first.
1: With three tight ends and Puka Nacua, who motions from right to left. Kyren Williams is the back. They give it to him with a lead block. Kyren goes in! The first touchdown of a new season. And the first touchdown in Australia belongs to Kyren Williams and the Rams. A go-ahead score on the first snap of the second quarter. It's 6-3 LA.
2: But the case for the 49ers' immersive experience really prevailed from there.
18: Purdy straight drop from under center. Purdy loads up. Purdy throws down the middle of the field. He's got DeMarcus Robinson, and he catches it in the end zone. It's a touchdown, 49ers in Australia, and the Niners take the lead back.
2: Reigning AP NFL Defensive Player of the Year, Myles Garrett, he was making his debut for the Rams, but he might as well have not been there at all. He missed much of training camp with difficulty, recorded zero tackles. Meanwhile, the Niners just kept on rolling.
18: Oh, Purdy's under center. He takes. He wants Evans. He just puts it up. Give it to Mike. Mike's got it. He pulled it in for his first touchdown. 49ers, Mike Evans.
2: So if Garrett was nowhere to be found, Mike Evans very much making his presence felt in his 49ers debut. This one, he was winning the 50-50 ball. I mean, he's 6'5", so his presence is pretty much always there. And his advantage on a 50-50 ball, certainly he's going to get up and over. But the Niners are up 17-7 in the third after that, on their way to the 27-7 win. Brock Purdy, 25 for 34 for 205 yards passing, three touchdowns, one interception. San Francisco's defense really frustrated on the other side. NFL MVP Matthew Stafford, he went 15 of 25, just 155 yards. The Niners held the NFL's best offense of last season to all of one score. And George Kittle, he had the appropriate energy after doing something like that and doing it on the other side of the world.
4: George,
22: Hi.
4: You guys come around the world
22: yes.
4: to beat the Rams.
22: Yeah.
4: What does this week one win mean for you guys?
22: Oh, I mean, personally, it means the absolute world because last time I played football, I left on a cart. So to be back for week one means the world to me and my family, to be out there for the boys. As a team, I mean, what an atmosphere, one, to get a win in. The boys played well. The juice was there all day. And I mean, anytime you can get a win versus a division opponent is always a great thing. And anytime you can beat the Rams, it's a great thing.
4: We heard a lot about this Rams defense.
22: We did.
4: Brock Purdy, though.
22: Decent.
4: What did you see from your quarterback?
22: Besides the one pass he threw into quadruple coverage to me, which I appreciate, Brock. Keep throwing those. Besides that, I mean, he just was on all day. And then, you know, I think he really took control of the game. He had that long scramble for a first down that kept us on the field for another touchdown. I mean, his confidence is soaring. I think he found his groove week one. Wouldn't that be nice?
4: Your defense.
22: Woo!
4: What do you think about those guys?
22: How good is Nick Bosa and Fred Warner? Wow. Secondary came to play today. I know there were a couple of PI calls, but I thought our secondary played great linebackers. Our D-line really stepped up, especially because we had two injuries in the last week. So just so proud of this. And this team, like, hey, we embraced going to Australia, 15-hour flight. We're here the whole week. It was a grind, but we did it. And I'm just proud of this team. And I think the plan that Coach Shanahan and Dustin Perry gave us, we executed it the right way.
4: This is a division win, George. You had to come a long way for it. What does it mean to start the season off with a division win?
22: The division win? Shnikes. I think we're the hardest division, you know, in the NFL. The Seahawks, Super Bowl champs, coming in. They just won last night. Rams are going to be good regardless of what this game looked like. Hopefully we stay really good. And, you know, the Cardinals, they got a new coach. You never know. But anytime you get a win in this division, it just sets you up for success later in the season.
4: We've heard a lot about the shoe. Are you going to try one on the 15-hour flight home?
22: Are you trying to set me up to get in trouble here? If wherever I can do one, I'm gonna try to find one in the stands. That's what I'm gonna try to do.
4: Thanks, George.
22: Thank you so much, and we'll see you guys back in America. I can't wait to go home.
2: Said he can't wait to go home, but then he popped back in and said he had a great time in Australia. That was Lindsay Theory on the ground with ESPN there and George Kittle. 49ers, 7 for 12 on third downs. Rams, 2 for 9. If you're going to pick any stat out that could define why this game was where it was, it's that Rams lost by double digits for the first time since 2024. I'll have more from Rams head coach Sean McVay later in the hour.
3: One of the significant storylines to come out of Seattle's victory, as you undoubtedly know, 5 plays into the opening drive, Sam Darnold taken down by Draymond Jones.
5: At this point, we were able to rule out a fracture, so there's some more tests to be done.
3: It happened on the first drive of the year.
2: Well, there's a whole lot to talk about from night one and game one on Wednesday night. Only thing overshadowing the missed opportunity from the Patriots in their 13-10 loss to Seattle is who is going to be missing in the coming weeks after injuries really took the spotlight. Now, sources tell ESPN's Adam Schefter that the Seahawks quarterback Sam Darnold is expected to miss week 2 against Arizona. He was injured on that opening possession and did not return. Seahawks head coach Mike McDonald providing an update on Thursday.
6: Like, we were prayed for Sam, but not like worrying, because it's just what it is, you know. We did get some results, but we're still kind of working. You know, like, it's like, look, you can, what I'm learning is, like, you can get the scan and it can tell you it's a thing. Until the guy's back playing, you don't know until how long it's going to be. So for me to give you a timeline right now, we're still trying to figure out what the best, like, prognosis is. But the hip is intact and it's good. And

0: It's more of like a muscle thing. Yeah, a muscle thing.
1: Okay.
0: So that's good.
1: Okay.
0: That's a good news. Now, how long that is, we don't know yet. But really, really good news. So I'm really happy for Sam. That's good. But it is painful now. I know it hasn't been an easy night for him.
2: Really, really good news. And he also felt really, really good about his team's ability to rally. So much of that centered around Drew Lock, who, if Darnold is out, is expected to start week two.
0: Oh, he's been tremendous. I mean, he operates like a starter does in terms of preparation, but like I think the chemistry and the personality of our quarterback room is one that it's very supportive of each other and also trying to bring out the best in one another. And Drew provides like a cool confidence, loose and focusedness to the whole equation, which you need. You know, you need that. I mean, on top of that, I mean, since he's got here, I just feel like he's just played really great football in practice and in the preseason. So we saw what he could do last night. And if he has to play again, then we expect the same moving forward.
2: McDonald giving that injury update first on Seattle Sports 710 AM and then really not elaborating much else when he met with the press later in the afternoon, but certainly speaking to what Drew Lock can bring and knowing what they have in him as a backup or a QB1 should that be the way things unfold. The Patriots lost their own key player to injury on Wednesday night, though, as well. New England Patriots wide receiver A.J. Brown is expected to miss at least 4 weeks with a high ankle sprain. That is according to NFL Network's Ian Rapoport. X-rays didn't show a fracture, but Pat's coach, Mike Vrabel, he wouldn't confirm on Thursday that Brown had that high ankle sprain or not, but he said his team would be running more tests on the star wide receiver's injury.
3: No, I don't think that AJ will be, running more tests, but we'll update you here next week. Wasn't able to finish the game, and we'll continue to evaluate, continue to run tests. But I don't know if he'll be available going forward here for the next week, but we'll see. And I know he'll do everything that he can to get back as quickly as possible. And once we get the reports, then we'll figure out what the treatment plan is.
2: Pats lost the game, and according to Freddie Coleman on Freddie and Harry of ESPN Radio, they also lost when it comes to who is worse off, at least between the Seahawks and the Patriots, when it comes to the injuries from night one.
4: This injury involving Sam Darnold or the one with A.J. Brown, the Patriots, to me, the A.J. Brown injury sets back the Patriots more than Drew Lock being in there for Sam Darnold. Normally, I don't want to say that. When you lose a starting quarterback, even for a week, that's going to set you back. But based on what we saw from Drew Lock and what we saw from Drake May without A.J. Brown, the Pages are definitely in more trouble with that A.J. Brown injury than the Seahawks would be, no matter how long, how short Sam Darnold is going to be out.
2: A lot of that, you can't help but think, is probably stemming from the fact of Drake May's fourth quarter, right? The focus is on what happened there, 3 fourth quarter interceptions. How concerned is Mike Vrabel on that decision-making?
3: Decision-making, and again, when you're the quarterback or you have the ball in your hand, I think those things just get magnified, and those decisions and the timings and all those other things. And we've seen Drake perform at an extremely high level, and I anticipate him continuing to do that and doing that as we move forward.
2: Now, that's in the locker room. Outside of it, how concerned is everyone else? Evan Cohen of Unsportsmanlike.
5: That's a horrible, horrible fourth quarter. And I understand it's one game. And maybe, obviously, we shouldn't be overreacting to one game. But that should not happen with a guy that was a runner-up in the MVP last year. Matthew Stafford would not have that fourth quarter as the actual MVP last year. That was awful.
2: All right, so, differing opinions. Well, you're listening to SportsCenter All Night here on ESPN Radio, the ESPN Radio app, and Sirius XM Channel 80. Let's go to some baseball now. Aaron Judge back out of the lineup for New York. No cause for alarm, as to be expected. He returned from injury, played 2 games. This was a planned day off as he still ramps up, recovers from injury. But it seemed to be this kind of one-in-one-out policy in New York. Anthony Volpe made his return to the majors as Jazz Chisholm was now placed on the IL. So Volpe instead playing at second base with Chisholm out.

0: But what we're focusing on is the big bat he brought back. Can't write it any better than that. On Yes Network, Volpe's second career grand slam. He had a career high 5 runs. Here he is after the game.
1: Anthony, we're hearing the Volpe chants right there. Just what does this fan support mean to you right now?
2: Yeah, I mean, it means the world. Best fans in the world for sure. So pretty crazy.
1: Hey, when you stepped on the field tonight, what a return to the lineup. Was it just another game for you, or was there some added emotion?
2: I mean, these are big games for us. I was right into the mix, and I just wanted to try to contribute.
1: Right into the mix, indeed. Your third hit of the evening, a grand slam in that 7th inning. Can you describe rounding the bases and going back to that dugout, being greeted by your teammates as they're celebrating you?
2: Yeah, I mean, just amazing feeling. Had a good approach and just try to take advantage, but I mean, that's what it's all about. So why you do it?
1: What'd you think of the curtain call?
2: I don't know.
1: Hey, we spoke before the game about how hard you had worked down in the minors to try to get yourself in a position to get back up here. 5 RBIs, a new career high. Just how validating is a night like this for you?
2: I don't know if it's validating, but it took a lot, and it's going to keep taking a lot. And I think that's my mindset. Definitely no finish lines, and we got a lot of big games coming up, so just keep going.
1: I know those guys love you in that clubhouse. Just what is it like to be back and to be around it again and to be a part of it here?
2: Yeah, it's amazing. It's why you play. It's why you work so hard, and to be part of teams like this.
1: Anthony, congratulations.
2: Thank you.
0: Anthony Volpe on Yes Network. Yankees trying to catch the Tampa Bay Rays in the AL East. They got a little bit of help this evening. Braves beat the Rays 3-1. So now they only have that 3-game lead in the AL East. Still ahead, though, the spotlight is on Arthur Ashe Stadium in New York. Women's semifinal action from the U.S. Open. And an historic night for one top 10 team on the college football gridiron.
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4: Well, we know Week 1 was a disaster for our LA Rams in Australia against the Niners. But I'll say this. The New Look Rams postgame show after the game with producer Emily Sua Cravens, Travis Rogers, and myself, Chris Morales. The YouTube chat was popping. 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Thanks to everybody who was with us on a tough night after the Rams got pummeled in Australia. 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
0: What an absolute treat of the evening at the U.S. Open, leading to what will be an exceptional women's singles final on Saturday. Semifinals at Arthur Ashe Stadium. Game on Thursday night, and for the first time since 1975, all four top seeds in the women's bracket have reached that women's singles semifinal at the U.S. Open.
14: Arena Sabalenka is into another U.S. Open championship match. And boy, oh boy.
0: Boy, oh boy. Girl, oh girl, right? Arena Sabalenka one step closer to a three-peat. The two-time defending champ dominant against American Jess Pegula, winning in straight sets to advance to her fourth straight U.S. Open final.
15: Yeah, no complaints. I'm just super happy that I was able to pull out such tennis. Last match I played against Jessica, it was almost impossible for me to get the win. So I'm super happy that I was able to play such tennis in front of you all. Thank you for the atmosphere and honestly, guys, You're the best. Your respect to me is priceless, and I really appreciate that. I know that you wanted her to win. It's obvious, but thank you for being so respectful to me. Thank you. Love you guys. Thank you.
16: What felt different about this match, and how were you able to play so well for the entirety of it?
15: I don't know. I was so desperate to the win. I wanted it badly, and I was just trying to focus on myself. And then, guys, look at my box. I couldn't fail in front of all of those legends, beautiful girls, the best people, and my team, of course. I love you guys.
0: The crowd may have been pulling for Jess Pegula, but she knew that she had plenty of fans in that box rooting for her. So would Sabalenka be meeting Kazakhstan's Elena Rybakina or the American who beat her back in 2023 in Coco Gauff?

0: It's Elena Rybakina that books her ticket to a first US Open final.
1: So here's what you're set up for on Saturday. You get the current WTA number one in Aryna Sabalenka, and then the soon-to-be world number one in Rybakina. Because here's what happened earlier this week. Rybakina unseated Sabalenka after a 99-week run. That will take effect on Monday. We'll see that in the standings. But when it comes to the title at the U.S. Open, that is still TBD. We're set up for a 1-2 in so many more ways than just that one. All right, let's go back to the gridiron.

0: A record-setting night at the U. Number 7, Miami, hosting Florida A&M.
1: 7-0 Miami. Mensa in the backfield. His first pass of the night. Well taken care of. Looks deep. Lets it go deep. He's got Josh Moore out there on the mighty. Into the end zone. Touchdown, Miami. 55 yards for the touchdown.
0: That was one of 11 touchdowns on the night for the Miami Hurricanes. 9 different players found the back of the end zone, right? Miami, 77 points, ties a program record. They had 856 yards. That's a program record. And they did not face a third down in the first half. Second team since at least 2000 to not face a third down in a first half, along with who else but 2010 Alabama.
2: Yeah, not all the time you get a second chance to play another team after a rough loss. So we're all excited for the opportunity. I think we've all grown mentally, physically, and we're excited.
0: All right. Well, we gave you a blowout, right? But if you're looking to circle one college football game this weekend, it's that top 5 matchup of number 4 Texas hosting number 1 the Ohio State. It's a rematch of QB talent of Arch Manning and Julian Sayin.
3: You know, I just think you see the level of confidence that both guys are playing with. I think what you notice is the presence in the pocket. I think you notice their confidence to use their legs. You saw Julian do it last week. He tucked it and scored a touchdown. I just think the confidence both guys deliver the ball with accuracy. You can see the trust and timing. And so pretty drastic difference, you know, of the two players now the second time around going up against one another. So it should be pretty high level quarterback play Saturday.
2: Yeah, I feel like I'm a year better. Anytime you go throughout a season, get reps, get game experience, then a whole offseason to get better and a game last week, I feel like I'm a year better.
0: Arch Manning, a year better and a second chance Saturday, 7:30 Eastern. Kickoff is on ABC. And tune in for college football action tomorrow as the Michigan Wolverines host the Oklahoma Sooners. 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
1: The women's final is set at the U.S. Open. Arena Sabalenka will go for a three-peat after defeating American Jessica Pegula in straight sets in the first semifinal of the night, while soon-to-be world number one Elena Rybakina rallied past Coco Gauff in three, setting up a one-versus-two final in the bracket and in the WTA rankings. Good news and bad news from game one on the NFL schedule. Seahawks QB Sam Darnold is expected to miss week two with a hip injury, but the team is optimistic that that will be all. The Patriots, on the other hand, are expected to be without A.J. Brown for 4 weeks. NFL Network's Ian Rappaport reporting he sustained a high ankle sprain in that week one game. But week one does roll on, and in this case, it's down under. Game two on the schedule, the San Francisco 49ers and the Los Angeles Rams meeting for the first ever NFL regular season game in Australia.
2: Second down here for Purdy. He is in the shotgun. He takes the snap. He's got a good pocket. Now he's going to escape it out to the right. Throw on the run. End zone! Debo brought it down! He throws the ball way into the stands with another touchdown, 49ers!
1: KNBR on the call. One of three touchdowns from Brock Purdy in the air, but he was very quick to give the credit to his defense.
3: Yeah, I think, obviously shout out to our defense, getting that stop, that was huge. I think that was a turning point in the game, just with momentum and everything. But first off, getting out of the backed up situation was clutch for Luke Farrell to have that catch and getting us out of there. And then after that, yeah, I think Kyle was doing a great job with dialing up the right play calls and obviously not being aware of when we want to, you know, take a shot and go deep and stuff, but the defense was giving us, you know, our one and twos in the progression, so just trying to take that. And then obviously when it wasn't there, I think that was the time of the game where I started using my legs a little bit, and then guys did a great job on the scramble drill, obviously hitting Debo late. So but like I said, man, that all started with our defense and getting the stop and for us to create the momentum that we needed to finish out that game.
1: Rams head coach Sean McVay would have to agree in that situation, saying they could never get into a rhythm. Here's what McVay had to say after the loss.
4: I didn't do nearly a good enough job. This is a humbling day for us, and this will define us only if we allow it to. And today was one of those days, and, you know, I always look inside out. I didn't do a good enough job getting us ready to go. There were some opportunities where maybe the game could have flipped, but they deserved the win. They were ready to go, and we'll look at it. We'll see where we can improve and be better moving forward. But this is a good, humbling day. This is what can sometimes happen in sports. I love this locker room, and, you know, the first thing that I'm going to look at is myself, and I have to do a better job for our group collectively with our coaches, with our players, and we'll look at this film and we'll get back to work, because clearly that's obviously what we've got to do. And sometimes sports can humble you, and today was one of those days. I make no excuses, and you know, whether you want to say it's about travel, whatever, we just weren't good enough in that window. I didn't coach good enough, and we'll look at it and we'll move forward, and that's where we're at right now. But it was a great atmosphere. Give credit to the 49ers. They deserve it, and we're 0-1, and we'll move forward.
1: Whether you want to say it's about travel or whatever, but this was a study in travel schedules. You have the 49ers who hopped on a plane a week ago and spent the week training and practicing on the other side of the world. And then you have the Rams who basically hopped on a plane a moment ago and showed up. So yes, travel schedules or whatever, but in hindsight, would he make a change?
4: I don't.

0: believe that that's why we didn't play well enough. I really don't. Listen, I'm more than comfortable with that's something that I'll always make decisions that I think are best for the football team. It's easy in hindsight to be able to say it was a miss, but those are responsibilities that, you know, I'll take, and then you try to be able to look at it. I'll always look at myself inside out and figure out where I can improve. Today was really just not good enough.
1: Much more than just the travel schedule, right? One of the main quarterback battles on the preseason was out of Atlanta. Would it be Tua Tagovailoa or Michael Penix Jr.? Or really, could it be surprise option number 3 in Cooper Rush? Tagovailoa was named the week 1 starter on Monday, but as of Thursday, he is now considered day-to-day. He sustained an oblique injury in practice on Thursday. That is according to NFL Network's Ian Rapoport. So it was veteran quarterback Rush leading those first team reps the rest of that practice.
2: Yeah, you just got to stay ready. I mean, some weeks you might not have any reps, so having reps today helps you get ready, whether you're starting or not on a Sunday. So I'll take advantage of those either way. So the mindset, the prep really never changes. The only thing that changes is that I think you get more prepared because you get practice. You get reps, you get walk-through reps. I think it helps a lot.
1: There's been so much conversation about who's already injured, who is injured before this even starts, but how about who is coming back from injury? In this case, let's talk about Chiefs quarterback Patrick Mahomes. And he said he expects to be back without any limitations.
3: I think he's geared up and ready to go. He's taking every rep with the one offense and done a nice job with it. So now it's just a matter of getting out there and playing.
1: Andy Reid, Chiefs head coach there, spent the past 9 months, Mahomes did, rehabbing and recovering from the surgery that repaired that torn ACL and LCL in his left knee. That injury was back on December 14th. Now, since the Chiefs began their training camp 7 weeks ago, Mahomes, he has been a part of all of it, working to improve his mobility and has not missed any practices. Now here's what Mahomes had to say.
4: You got to go out there and be yourself. Like, I've built up the strength. I've built up all the days of rehab so that I can be myself. You know, I'm gonna keep myself out of harm's way like I always will. Not try to take big hits and stuff like that. But I'm a competitor. I signed up for this, and I'm gonna go out there and play football. And I think that's how I've always rolled, no matter what it is. And that's how I'll probably roll the rest of my career.
1: Reid has said it before. He said it again on Thursday that the game plan on offense will not look any different from previous season opening games with Mahomes. And Mahomes says, I'm a competitor. I signed up for this. I'm going to go out there and play football. That's how I've always rolled, no matter what it is. Now, will Malik Nabers be ready to go for the New York Giants in week 1 on Sunday Night Football against the Dallas Cowboys? The third-year receiver says that decision, well, it's up to him. And 2 days out from the opener, if he has decided, he's not telling anyone. Nabers has been sidelined since he tore his ACL in week 4 of last season.
5: No, I grinded, you know, prayed hard, you know, put in a consistent amount of work, early mornings, you know, late nights. So, you know, I put in the work. And I've did everything that I can to, you know, be in this position right now, and be able to make the decision to, you know, to play, you know, or to not play, you know, and if I am out there, you know, I put in a great amount of work to know that, you know, I'm able to play and I'm able to do exactly what I know I can do, you know, and will do. So, you know, just, you know, having that faith and, you know, taking it over.
1: Nabers says, though, this decision is not about keeping the Cowboys guessing. Said he's been waiting to play for so long, but he wants to make sure he's ready to go at 100%. And ultimately, that this decision isn't made with him just wanting to get back out on the field and itching to get back, but it's made thinking about his career longevity as well. So as for that week 1 opponent for the New York Football Giants, it is the Dallas Cowboys. And as CeeDee Lamb, they have one goal in mind.
6: I feel like every day, we don't talk about it every day. That's just the end goal every day. And I feel like once we all understand the end goal, we're going to put the right preparation in every single day and just continue to build off that.
1: All right. Well, they did miss the playoffs the past 2 years, so there's a little bit between now and then. Only way that that is going to happen, though, is if the Cowboys' defense is nothing like it has been in recent memory. The bar is pretty low for that, but QB Dak Prescott, his confidence is high.
7: This is a new team. It's a new identity. I guess once Sunday comes, they can put last year and all the comparisons behind, but you just look at the personality of that defense, from a different play caller to the personnel is different. And just the way they attack and what they've been doing just throughout training camp and practice, making it hard on us, I don't think it's necessarily fair to compare them to last year's defense, or, you know, for them to be battling that stigma. They have their own identity, and I'm excited for them to show it this Sunday.
1: Sunday night football, Giants, Cowboys.
8: This will be the third time Josh Allen has faced Houston since D'Amico Ryans became the head coach. 0-2 in those games.
9: Want to help our team win a football game? 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
10: Until the Bills play a clean game, I'm banking on this defense once again having their number.
1: Well, for the third time in 3 seasons, the Buffalo Bills will meet the Houston Texans in Texas. And history does not favor the Bills in these situations. They've dropped each of their last 5 regular season meetings with Houston in the Lone Star State. And when it comes to the Texans, they are leaning in on some of the other things that make Texas noteworthy. One being, well, being ready to launch.
11: You know, it started with the NASA buildup, with NASA being in our backyard here in Houston, just really wanted to tie the two together, right? Because Houston is about community. Houston is about us being together. So it was thought it was a really good way to correlate us preparing, right, for training camp, getting ready, just like Artemis II, they prepared, they got ready. It took them time, right, for that build-up and for that moment. And now, you know, come Sunday, it's time for the takeoff. And that's the next part of the message, right? How are we taking off on Sunday?
1: I'm sorry for what's about to come next, but it just has to. Houston doesn't want any problems. All right. We're all going to move on past from that. From space to time and space, we are all adjusting to the start of a new season, right? Just ask Bengals wide receiver Ja'Marr Chase.
12: Well, I'm finding out the games at 1 o'clock. I don't like that, to be honest. I do not like playing at 1 o'clock games. So that means I got to wake up a little earlier than usual.
13: Where did you find this out?
12: Today.
13: The first 7
12: are all. Yeah, I've heard too. Yeah.
13: So what's your wake-up call?
12: I don't have a wake-up call, but I'm about to make one now. Yeah.
14: Hold on. The game's been on the schedule for a long time. How did it
12: that escape? Don't mean I'm looking at the schedule.
14: So you're like,
12: at the end of the day, my job is to work, not the schedule. I'm not worried about the schedule. At the end of the day, they got to worry about us too. So I'm worried about when they get here.
1: Man, the 49ers and Rams played on Thursday and Friday at the same time somehow, and he's not sure about a 1 o'clock game, but we'll tell you right now, Bengals host the Tampa Bay Buccaneers at 1 o'clock on Sunday. And you can tune in for college football action tomorrow as the Texas A&M Aggies host the Arizona State Sun Devils. 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So the Yankees beat the Rockies 10-2. They're trying to catch the Tampa Bay Rays in the AL East race, who were trying to catch the Atlanta Braves on Thursday.
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17: Well, we know week one was a disaster for our LA Rams in Australia against the Niners. But I'll say this, the new look Rams postgame show after the game with producer Emily Sua Cravens, Travis Rogers, and myself, Chris Morales. The YouTube chat was popping. The calls were lit on fire. Thanks to everybody who was with us on a tough night after the Rams got pummeled in Australia. Thanks for being part of the Rams postgame show right here on your home of Rams football, ESPN LA, LA's mega sports station.
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31: 1-2, comebacker, base hit, and kicked off of second base, goes into center field. It's a 2-RBI single. Ha-Sung Kim coming through. He's fired up, and so are the fans. It's 3-0 Braves. A gigantic lift for a team that had been in a famine at the plate. And their first multiple run inning since Sunday.
1: Well, there's your unlikely hero. Ha-Sung Kim's batting average now up to a monstrous 126 out on 680 the fan, and the Braves beat the Rays 3-1, deny them a chance to be the first team to clinch a playoff spot. And by the way, they helped the Yankees move within three games of the AL East. The Braves then maintaining that lead in the NL East over the Phillies with some help from the Houston Astros. 2-1 win over the Phils. The Phillies fall four games back on the Braves. We all keeping up right now. Great. Rangers chasing Houston in the AL West. Jacob DeGrom retired his first 15 batters and struck out 12 for his highest total since 2022. But when the Rangers went to their bullpen, Julio Rodriguez saw his moment.
32: They've traded Jacobs. This one working out better for the Mariners. Here's the pitch. Swung on. Blasted. Left field. On its way. Sail away. Julio. Into the Rangers bullpen. A rocket of a blast for Julio. And the Mariners have taken the lead with one swing.
1: Go ahead. 3-run home run in a 4-run seventh. Lifted the Seattle Mariners over the Texas Rangers 4-3. Now Texas dropping three games behind AL West leading Houston and two games back for the American League wild card spot. Seattle trails by 5 games for that last wild card spot. And don't look now because we're just talking about wild cards, but the Pirates on a 4-game win streak. Pittsburgh beat the Chicago White Sox 2-0. In NBA news, the U.S. Department of Justice is reportedly investigating the LA Clippers for circumventing the NBA's salary cap to pay Kawhi Leonard. That's according to the New York Times. The NBA already issued a severe punishment. That was the loss of 5 future first-round draft picks, a $30 million fine, and a year suspension for owner Steve Ballmer. Now the U.S. Attorney's Office for the Eastern District of New York in Brooklyn, they're getting involved as well. Team USA women's basketball is on to the FIBA World Cup semifinals. They crushed Hungary 108-56 in Berlin. That is 70 straight wins for the Americans across both the Olympics and FIBA World Cup play. It's 34 if you're only counting World Cup games. That streak, though, either way, goes back to 2006. 108 points ties the U.S. record for most points in a World Cup knockout game, matching a total set back in 1986. Nafisa Collier, she led the way with her own career high 19 points. That's a career high in a global championship, if you can keep in tabs on the WNBA and want to fact check me. All 12 Americans scored, though, and everyone played at least 10 minutes. Coach Kara Lawson says the team's chemistry, it's continuing to build. After 10 days together, this is an extremely new team. You have a lot of new faces in Angel Reese and Caitlin Clark and Paige Beckers, young people getting involved. They've had 10 days together and they're putting up a 108-56 win. Next up for them, it's Spain on Saturday in the semifinals. And before you say everything is smooth sailing, Spain made a statement on Thursday as well. They beat Australia 89-66. This is only the second time in the last 9 World Cups that Australia has failed to reach the semifinals. But we've got Nafisa Collier after her career high on Team USA.
0: Well, I just remember your 30 assists. You're moving the ball a lot. It was a one-on-one. We were looking for a great shot, not just a good shot. And so when we play that way, it's really fun. Just each practice, we try to take advantage and build the chemistry each game. And it feels like we're getting better each game. So just making the most, communicating as much as we can. Really over-talking helps with that because we didn't have the time to come together like a lot of teams. Each game, we're trying to build that, get better, so that we're playing our peak basketball and hopefully the championship game. And I feel like today was a really good one for us. We worked on some defensive schemes that we wanted to get better at, some offensive stuff that we wanted to clean up. And so I feel like we went out and executed that.
1: On to Spain on Saturday in the semifinals. Well, from baseball to football to college football, a lot to keep track of. Here's your top sound for the night.
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1: Anthony Volpe returns in grand fashion as the Yankees rout the Rockies on YES Network. A go-ahead 3-run blast from Julio Rodriguez leads the Mariners to victory over the Rangers. Seattle Sports, 7:10 a.m.
32: They've traded Jacobs. This one working out better for the Mariners. Here's the pitch. Swung on. Blasted. Left field. On its way. Sail away. Julio. Into the Rangers bullpen. A rocket of a blast for Julio. And the Mariners have taken the lead with one swing.
1: In Miami, Hurricanes quarterback Darian Mensah launches a 55-yard strike to Joshua Moore in their dominating 77-7 win over Florida A&M. 104.3 WQAM.
3: 7-0 Miami. Mensah in the backfield. His first pass of the night. Well taken care of. Looks deep. Lets it go deep. He's got Josh Moore out there on the money. Into the end zone. Touchdown, Miami. 55 yards for the touchdown.
4: number two.
1: Cam Smith had a series to remember in Philly as his ninth inning solo homer carries the Astros to victory against the Phils. KBME 790 AM.
5: 1-1 game, top of the ninth. One out, no one on for the Astros. Pitch on the way, and Cam hits it in the air. Out

0: to left center and deep. Hill is back, looking up. See you later! Three games in Philly, three home runs for Cam Smith. This one puts these Astros up 2-1.
1: Number one.
2: And finally in Australia, veteran wideout Mike Evans finding the end zone in his 49ers debut. KNBR.
0: Purdy's under center. He takes. He wants Evans. He just puts it up. Give it to Mike. Mike's got it. He pulled it in for his first touchdown. 49ers. Mike Evans.
2: Week one of the NFL season will keep on rolling, but who's out before it even begins? Coming up in the next hour, I've got injury updates heading into that first Sunday of the NFL season, but I'm not here just to bring you bad news. I'll also tell you who will be back after a long recovery. Plus, I'll take you through an absolute treat of an evening at Arthur Ashe Stadium at the U.S. Open. The women's singles finals are set after a pair of stellar finals. Who was coming out on top and how we ended up with this matchup. Not to mention there is history on the college football gridiron, and the race in the wild card is getting really tight. We'll take you through the whole thing ahead in Sports Center all night. 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
15: 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The NFL heads to a land down under in an NFC West clash between the 49ers and Rams.
16: Purdy loads up. Purdy throws down the middle of the field. He's got DeMarcus Robinson, and he catches it in the end zone.
15: Women's semifinal action takes place at the U.S. Open.
17: I was so desperate to the win. 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I couldn't fail in front of all of those legends.
15: Can the Rays pull out the brooms in Atlanta?
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2: Good morning, and it is a good morning when it's week one in the National Football League. The NFL managing to play on both Thursday night and Friday night simultaneously. 49ers-Rams in Australia for the second game of the NFL season. I'll break it down for you. And speaking of breakdowns, well, the first game on the schedule, New England Patriots and Drake May, they were coughing up that Super Bowl rematch against the Seattle Seahawks, but there's so much more to talk about from that game. Injury updates for the Seahawks, Sam Darnold, and Patriots, A.J. Brown. Plus, the women's singles final is set at the U.S. Open and the semifinals for a show of pure dominance.
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2: Australia ever. This one taking place at the Melbourne Cricket Ground. They packed in over 100,000 fans, 100,021 to be exact. That is the seventh largest crowd in NFL history, and they got a show. It was a study in travel schedules, right? San Francisco was there for a whole week. Rams basically just got there, rolled out of bed, and headed to the stadium. But the Rams, the ones getting their nose out in front first.
21: With three tight ends and Puka Nacua, who motions from right to left. Kyren Williams is the back. They give it to him with a lead block. Kyren goes in! The first touchdown of a new season! And the first touchdown in Australia! The second quarter, it's 6-3 LA.
2: But the case for the 49ers' immersive experience really prevailed from there.
16: Purdy straight drop from under center. Purdy loads up. Purdy throws down the middle of the field. He's got DeMarcus Robinson, and he catches it in the end zone. It's a touchdown, 49ers in Australia, and the Niners take the lead back.
2: Reigning AP NFL Defensive Player of the Year, Myles Garrett. He was making his debut for the Rams, but he might as well have not been there at all. He missed much of training camp with difficulty, recorded zero tackles. Meanwhile, the Niners just kept on rolling.
16: Oh, Purdy's under center. He takes. He wants Evans. He just puts it up. Give it to Mike. Mike's got it. He pulled it in for his first touchdown. 49ers, Mike Evans.
2: So if Garrett was nowhere to be found, Mike Evans very much making his presence felt in his 49ers debut. This one, he was winning the 50-50 ball. I mean, he's 6'5", so his presence is pretty much always there. And his advantage on a 50-50 ball, certainly he's going to get up and over. But the Niners are up 17-7 in the third after that, on their way to the 27-7 win. Brock Purdy, 25 for 34 for 205 yards passing, three touchdowns, one interception. San Francisco's defense really frustrated on the other side. NFL MVP Matthew Stafford, he went 15 of 25.

0: Just 155 yards. The Niners held the NFL's best offense of last season to all of one score. And George Kittle, he had the appropriate energy after doing something like that and doing it on the other side of the world.
1: George, Hi. You guys come around the world
2: yes.
1: to beat the Rams.
2: Yeah.
1: What does this week one win mean for you guys?
2: Oh, I mean, personally, it means the absolute world because last time I played football, I left on a cart. So to be back for week one means the world to me and my family to be out there for the boys. As a team, I mean, what an atmosphere, one, to get a win in. The boys played well. The juice was there all day. And, I mean, anytime you can get a win versus a division opponent is always a great thing. And anytime you can beat the Rams, it's a great thing.
1: We heard a lot about this Rams defense.
2: We did.
1: Brock Purdy, though.
2: Decent.
1: What did you see from your quarterback?
2: Besides the one pass he threw into quadruple coverage to me, which I appreciate, Brock, keep throwing those. Besides that, I mean, he just was on all day. And then, you know, I think he really took control of the game. He had that long scramble for a first down that kept us on the field for another touchdown. I mean, his confidence is soaring. I think he found his groove week one. Wouldn't that be nice?
1: Your defense.
2: Woo!
1: What do you think about those guys?
2: How good is Nick Bosa and Fred Warner? Wow. Secondary came to play today. I know there are a couple of PI calls, but I thought our secondary played great linebackers. Our D-line really stepped up, especially because we had two injuries in the last week. So just so proud of this and this team. Like, hey, we embraced going to Australia, 15-hour flight. We're here the whole week. It was a grind, but we did it. And I'm just proud of this team. And I think the plan that Coach Shanahan and Dustin Perry gave us, we executed it the right way.
1: This is a division win, George. You had to come a long way for it. What does it mean to start the season off with a division win?
2: The division win? Shnikes. I think we're the hardest division, you know, in the NFL. The Seahawks, Super Bowl champs coming in. They just won last night. Rams are going to be good regardless of what this game looked like. Hopefully we stay really good. And, you know, the Cardinals, we got a new coach. You never know. But anytime you get a win in this division, it just sets you up for success later in the season.
1: We've heard a lot about the shoe. Are you going to try one on the 15-hour flight home?
2: Are you trying to set me up to get in trouble here? If wherever I can do one, I'm gonna try to find one in the stands. That's what I'm gonna try to do.
1: Thanks, George.
2: Thank you so much, and we'll see you guys back in America. I can't wait to go home.
0: Said he can't wait to go home, but then he popped back in and said he had a great time in Australia. That was Lindsay Theory on the ground with ESPN there and George Kittle. 49ers 7-for-12 on third downs. Rams 2-for-9, if you're going to pick any stat out that could define why this game was where it was, it's that Rams lost by double digits for the first time since 2024. I'll have more from Rams head coach Sean McVay later in the hour.
3: One of the significant storylines to come out of Seattle's victory, as you undoubtedly know, 5 plays into the opening drive, Sam Darnold taken down by Draymond Jones.
4: At this point, we were able to rule out a fracture, so there's some more tests to be done.
3: It happened on the first drive of the year.
0: Well, there's a whole lot to talk about from night one and game one on Wednesday night. Only thing overshadowing the missed opportunity from the Patriots in their 13-10 loss to Seattle is who is going to be missing in the coming weeks after injuries really took the spotlight. Now, sources tell ESPN's Adam Schefter that the Seahawks quarterback Sam Darnold is expected to miss week 2 against Arizona. He was injured on that opening possession and did not return. Seahawks head coach Mike McDonald providing an update on Thursday.
5: Like, we were praying for Sam, but not like worrying, because it's just what it is, you know. We did get some results, but we're still kind of working. You know, like, it's like, look, you can, what I'm learning is, like, you can get the scan and it can tell you it's a thing until the guy's back playing. You don't know until how long it's going to be. So for me to give you a timeline right now, we're still trying to figure out what the best, like, you know, prognosis is. But the hip is intact and it's good. And it's more of like a muscle thing. Yeah, muscle thing.
6: Okay.
5: So that's good.
6: Okay.
5: That's a good news. Now, how long that is, we don't know yet. But really, really good news. So I'm really happy for Sam. That's good. But it is painful though. I know it hasn't been an easy night for him.
0: Really, really good news. And he also felt really, really good about his team's ability to rally. So much of that centered around Drew Locke, who, if Darnold is out, is expected to start week 2.
5: Oh, he's been tremendous. I mean, he operates like a starter does in terms of preparation, but Like the, I think the chemistry and the personality of our quarterback room is one that it's very supportive of each other and also trying to bring out the best in one another. And Drew provides like a cool confidence, loose and focusedness to the whole equation, which you need. You know, you need that. I mean, on top of that, I mean, since he's got here, I just feel like he's just played really great football in practice and in the preseason. So we saw what he could do last night. And if he has to play again, then we expect the same moving forward.
0: McDonald giving that injury update first on Seattle Sports 710 AM, and then really not elaborating much else when he met with the press later in the afternoon, but certainly speaking to what Drew Lock can bring and knowing what they have in him as a backup or a QB1, should that be the way things unfold. The Patriots lost their own key player to injury on Wednesday night, though, as well. New England Patriots wide receiver A.J. Brown is expected to miss at least 4 weeks with a high ankle sprain. That is according to NFL Network's Ian Rapoport. X-rays didn't show a fracture, but Pats coach Mike Vrabel, he wouldn't confirm on Thursday that Brown had that high ankle sprain or not, but he said his team would be running more tests on the star wide receiver's injury.
6: No, I don't think that AJ will be, running more tests, but we'll update you here next week. Wasn't able to finish the game, and we'll continue to evaluate, continue to get run tests. But I don't know if he'll be available going forward here for the next week, but we'll see. And I know he'll do everything that he can to get back as quickly as possible. And once we get the reports, then we'll figure out what the treatment plan is.
0: Pats lost the game, and according to Freddie Coleman on Freddie and Harry of ESPN Radio, they also lost when it comes to who is worse off, at least between the Seahawks and the Patriots, when it comes to the injuries from night one.
7: This injury involving Sam Darnold or the one with A.J. Brown, the Patriots, to me, the A.J. Brown injury sets back the Patriots more than Drew Lock being in there for Sam Darnold. Normally, I don't want to say that. When you lose a starting quarterback, even for a week, that's going to set you back. But based on what we saw from Drew Lock and what we saw from Drake May without A.J. Brown, the Patriots are definitely in more trouble with that A.J. Brown injury than the Seahawks would be, no matter how long, how short Sam Darnold is going to be out.
0: A lot of that, you can't help but think, is probably stemming from the fact of Drake May's fourth quarter, right? The focus is on what happened there, 3 fourth quarter interceptions. How concerned is Mike Vrabel on that decision-making?
6: And again, when you're the quarterback or you have the ball in your hand, I think those things just get magnified, those decisions and the timings and all those other things. And we've seen Drake perform at an extremely high level, and I anticipate him continuing to do that and doing that as we move forward.
0: Now, that's in the locker room. Outside of it, how concerned is everyone else? Evan Cohen of Unsportsmanlike.
8: That's a horrible, horrible fourth quarter. And I understand it's one game. And maybe, obviously, we shouldn't be overreacting to one game. But that should not happen with a guy that was a runner-up in the MVP last year. Matthew Stafford would not have that fourth quarter as the actual MVP last year. That was awful.
0: All right, so, differing opinions. Well, you're listening to SportsCenter All Night here on ESPN Radio, the ESPN Radio app, and Sirius XM Channel 80. Let's go to some baseball now. Aaron Judge back out of the lineup for New York. No cause for alarm, as to be expected. He returned from injury, played 2 games. This was a planned day off as he still ramps up, recovers from injury. But it seemed to be this kind of one-in-one-out policy in New York. Anthony Volpe made his return to the majors as Jazz Chisholm was now placed on the IL. So Volpe instead playing at second base with Chisholm out. But what we're focusing on is the big bat he brought back.
9: Right field, brought back.
0: Can't write it any better than that. On Yes Network, Volpe's second career grand slam. He had a career high 5 runs. Here he is after the game.
10: Anthony, we're hearing the Volpe chants right there. Just what does this fan support mean to you right now?

0: Yeah, I mean, it means the world. Best fans in the world for sure. So pretty crazy.
1: Hey, when you stepped on the field tonight, what a return to the lineup. Was it just another game for you, or was there some added emotion?
0: I mean, these are big games for us. I just right into the mix, and I just want to try to contribute.
1: Right into the mix, indeed. Your third hit of the evening, a grand slam in that seventh inning. Can you describe rounding the bases and going back to that dugout, being greeted by your teammates as they're celebrating you?
0: Yeah, I mean, just amazing feeling. Had a good approach and just try to take advantage, but I mean, that's what it's all about. So why you do it?
1: What'd you think of the curtain call?
0: I don't know.
1: Hey, we spoke before the game about how hard you had worked down in the minors to try to get yourself in a position to get back up here. Five RBIs, a new career high. Just how validating is a night like this for you?
0: I don't know if it's validating, but it took a lot, and it's going to keep taking a lot. I think that's my mindset. Definitely no finish lines, and we got a lot of big games coming up, so just keep going.
1: I know those guys love you in that clubhouse. Just what is it like to be back and to be around it again and to be a part of it here?
0: Yeah, it's amazing. It's why you play. It's why you work so hard, and to be part of teams like this.
1: Anthony, congratulations.
0: Thank you.
2: Anthony Volpe on Yes Network. Yankees trying to catch the Tampa Bay Rays in the AL East. They got a little bit of help this evening. Braves beat the Rays 3-1. So now they only have that 3-game lead in the AL East. Still ahead, though, the spotlight is on Arthur Ashe Stadium in New York. Women's semifinal action from the U.S. Open. And an historic night for one top 10 team on the college football gridiron.
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1: What an absolute treat of an evening at the U.S. Open, leading to what will be an exceptional women's singles final on Saturday, semifinals at Arthur Ashe Stadium. Game on Thursday night, and for the first time since 1975, all four top seeds in the women's bracket have reached that women's singles semifinal at the U.S. Open.
2: Aryna Sabalenka is into another U.S. Open championship match. And boy, oh boy.
1: Boy, oh boy. Girl, oh girl, right? Aryna Sabalenka one step closer to a three-peat. The two-time defending champ dominant against American Jess Pegula, winning in straight sets to advance to her fourth straight U.S. Open final.
3: No complaints. I'm just super happy that I was able to pull out such tennis. Last match I played against Jessica, it was almost impossible for me to get the win, so I'm super happy that I was able to play such tennis in front of you all. Thank you for the atmosphere and honestly, guys, you're the best. Your respect to me is priceless, and I really appreciate that. I know that you wanted her to win, it's obvious, but thank you for being so respectful to me. Thank you. Love you guys. Thank you.
4: What felt different about this match, and how were you able to play so well for the entirety of it?
3: I don't know. I was so desperate to the win. I wanted it badly, and I was just trying to focus on myself. And then, guys, look at my box. I couldn't fail in front of all of those legends, beautiful girls, the best people, and my team, of course. I love you guys.
1: The crowd may have been pulling for Jess Pegula, but she knew that she had plenty of fans in that box rooting for her. So would Sabalenka be meeting Kazakhstan's Elena Rybakina or the American who beat her back in 2023 in Coco Gauff?

0: It's Elena Rybakina that books her ticket to a first US Open final.
1: So here's what you're set up for on Saturday. You get the current WTA number one in Aryna Sabalenka, and then the soon-to-be world number one in Rybakina. Because here's what happened earlier this week. Rybakina unseated Sabalenka after a 99-week run. That will take effect on Monday. We'll see that in the standings. But when it comes to the title at the U.S. Open, that is still TBD. We're set up for a 1-2 in so many more ways than just that one. All right, let's go back to the gridiron. A record-setting night at the U. Number 7, Miami, hosting Florida A&M.
2: 7-0 Miami. Mensa in the backfield, his first pass of the night. Well taken care of, looks deep, lets it go deep. He's got Josh Moore out there on the money, into the end zone. Touchdown, Miami! 55 yards for the touchdown.
1: That was one of 11 touchdowns on the night for the Miami Hurricanes. 9 different players found the back of the end zone, right? Miami, 77 points, ties a program record. They had 856 yards. That's a program record. And they did not face a third down in the first half. Second team since at least 2000 to not face a third down in a first half, along with who else but 2010 Alabama.
3: Yeah, not all the time you get a second chance to play another team after a rough loss. So we're all excited for the opportunity. I think we've all grown mentally, physically, and we're excited.
1: All right. Well, we gave you a blowout, right? But if you're looking to circle one college football game this weekend, it's that top 5 matchup of number 4 Texas hosting number 1 the Ohio State. It's a rematch of QB talent of Arch Manning and Julian Sayin.
4: You know, I just think you see the level of confidence that both guys are playing with. I think what you notice is the presence in the pocket. I think you notice their confidence to use their legs. You saw Julian do it last week. He tucked it and scored a touchdown. I just think the confidence both guys deliver the ball with accuracy. You can see the trust and timing. And so pretty drastic difference, you know, of the two players now the second time around going up against one another. So it should be pretty high level quarterback play Saturday.
3: Yeah, I feel like I'm a year better. Anytime you go throughout a season, get reps, get game experience, then a whole offseason to get better and a game last week, I feel like I'm a year better.
1: Arch Manning, a year better and a second chance Saturday, 7:30 Eastern. Kickoff is on ABC. And tune in for college football action tomorrow as the Michigan Wolverines host the Oklahoma Sooners. 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
7: Well, we know Week 1 was a disaster for our LA Rams in Australia against the Niners. But I'll say this. The New Look Rams postgame show after the game with producer Emily Sua Cravens, Travis Rogers, and myself, Chris Morales. The YouTube chat was popping. The calls were lit on fire. Thanks to everybody who was with us on a tough night after the Rams got pummeled in Australia. 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
1: The women's final is set at the U.S. Open. Arina Sabalenka will go for a three-peat after defeating American Jessica Pegula in straight sets in the first semifinal of the night, while soon-to-be world number one Elena Rybakina rallied past Coco Gauff in three, setting up a one-versus-two final in the bracket and in the WTA rankings. Good news and bad news from game one on the NFL schedule. Seahawks QB Sam Darnold is expected to miss week two with a hip injury, but the team is optimistic that that will be all. The Patriots, on the other hand, are expected to be without A.J. Brown for 4 weeks. NFL Network's Ian Rappaport reporting he sustained a high ankle sprain in that week one game. Week one does roll on, and in this case, it's down under. Game two on the schedule, the San Francisco 49ers and the Los Angeles Rams meeting for the first ever NFL regular season game in Australia.
2: Second down here for Purdy. He is in the shotgun. He takes the snap. He's got a good pocket. Now he's going to escape it out to the right. Throw on the run. End zone! Debo brought it down! He throws the ball way into the stands with another
1: KNBR on the call. One of three touchdowns from Brock Purdy in the air, but he was very quick to give the credit to his defense.
3: Yeah, I think, obviously shout out to our defense getting that stop. That was huge. I think that was a turning point in the game, just with momentum and everything. But first off, getting out of the backed up situation was clutch for Luke Farrell to have that catch and getting us out of there. And then after that, yeah, I think Kyle was doing a great job with dialing up the right play calls and obviously not being aware of when we want to, you know, take a shot and go deep and stuff, but the defense was giving us, you know, our one and twos in the progression, so just trying to take that. And then obviously when it wasn't there, I think that was the time of the game where I started using my legs a little bit, and then guys did a great job on the scramble drill, obviously hitting Debo late. So but like I said, man, that all started with our defense and getting the stop and for us to create the momentum that we needed to finish out that game.
1: Rams head coach Sean McVay would have to agree in that situation, saying they could never get into a rhythm. Here's what McVay had to say after the loss.
4: I didn't do nearly a good enough job. This is a humbling day for us, and this will define us only if we allow it to. And today was one of those days, and, you know, I always look inside out. I didn't do a good enough job getting us ready to go. There were some opportunities where maybe the game could have flipped, but they deserved the win. They were ready to go, and we'll look at it. We'll see where we can improve and be better moving forward. But this is a good, humbling day. This is what can sometimes happen in sports. I love this locker room, and, you know, the first thing that I'm going to look at is myself, and I have to do a better job for our group collectively with our coaches, with our players, and we'll look at this film and we'll get back to work, because clearly that's obviously what we've got to do. And sometimes sports can humble you, and today was one of those days. I make no excuses, and you know, whether you want to say it's about travel, whatever, we just weren't good enough in that window. I didn't coach good enough, and we'll look at it and we'll move forward, and that's where we're at right now. But it was a great atmosphere. Give credit to the 49ers. They deserve it, and we're 0-1, and we'll move forward.
1: Whether you want to say it's about travel or whatever, but this was a study in travel schedules. You have the 49ers who hopped on a plane a week ago and spent the week training and practicing on the other side of the world. And then you have the Rams who basically hopped on a plane a moment ago and showed up. So yes, travel schedules or whatever, but in hindsight, would he make a change?
4: I don't believe that's why we didn't play well enough. I really don't. Listen, I'm more than comfortable with that's something that I'll always make decisions that I think are best for the football team. It's easy in hindsight to be able to say it was a miss, but those are responsibilities that, you know, I'll take, and then you try to be able to look at it. I'll always look at myself inside out and figure out where I can improve. Today was really just not good enough.
1: Much more than just the travel schedule, right? One of the main quarterbacks

0: battles on the preseason was out of Atlanta. Would it be Tua Tagovailoa or Michael Penix Jr.? Or really, could it be surprise option number three in Cooper Rush? Tagovailoa was named the week one starter on Monday, but as of Thursday, he is now considered day-to-day. He sustained an oblique injury in practice on Thursday. That is according to NFL Network's Ian Rapoport. So it was veteran quarterback Rush leading those first-team reps the rest of that practice.
1: Yeah, you just got to stay ready. I mean, some weeks you might not have any reps, so having reps today helps you get ready, whether you're starting or not on a Sunday. So I'll take advantage of those either way. So the mindset, the prep really never changes. The only thing that changes is that I think you get more prepared because you get practice. You get reps, you get walk-through reps. I think it helps a lot.
0: There's been so much conversation about who's already injured, who is injured before this even starts, but how about who is coming back from injury? In this case, let's talk about Chiefs quarterback Patrick Mahomes. And he said he expects to be back without any limitations.
2: I think he's geared up and ready to go. He's taking every rep with the one offense and done a nice job with it. So now it's just a matter of getting out there and playing.
0: Andy Reid, Chiefs head coach there, spent the past 9 months, Mahomes did, rehabbing and recovering from the surgery that repaired that torn ACL and LCL in his left knee. That injury was back on December 14th. Now, since the Chiefs began their training camp 7 weeks ago, Mahomes, he has been a part of all of it, working to improve his mobility and has not missed any practices. Now here's what Mahomes had to say.
3: You got to go out there and be yourself. I've built up the strength. I've built up all the days of rehab so that I can be myself. You know, I'm gonna keep myself out of harm's way like I always will. Not try to take big hits and stuff like that. But I'm a competitor. I signed up for this, and I'm gonna go out there and play football. And I think that's how I've always rolled, no matter what it is. And that's how I'll probably roll the rest of my career.
0: Reid has said it before. He said it again on Thursday that the game plan on offense will not look any different from previous season opening games with Mahomes. And Mahomes says, I'm a competitor. I signed up for this. I'm going to go out there and play football. That's how I've always rolled, no matter what it is. Now, will Malik Nabers be ready to go for the New York Giants in week one on Sunday Night Football against the Dallas Cowboys? The third-year receiver says that decision, well, it's up to him. And 2 days out from the opener, if he has decided, he's not telling anyone. Nabers has been sidelined since he tore his ACL in week four of last season.
4: No, I grinded, prayed hard, put in a consistent amount of work early mornings, late nights. So I put in the work. And I've did everything that I can to, be in this position right now, and be able to make the decision to play or to not play. And if I am out there, I put in a great amount of work to know that, I'm able to play and I'm able to do exactly what I know I can do, and will do. So having that faith and, taking it over.
0: Neighbors says, though, this decision is not about keeping the Cowboys guessing. Said he's been waiting to play for so long, but he wants to make sure he's ready to go at 100%. And ultimately that this decision isn't made with him just wanting to get back out on the field and itching to get back, but it's made thinking about his career longevity as well. So as for that week one opponent for the New York Football Giants, it is the Dallas Cowboys. And as CeeDee Lamb, they have one goal in mind.
5: I feel like every day, we don't talk about it every day. That's just the end goal every day. And I feel like once we all understand the end goal, we're going to put the right preparation in every single day and just continue to build off that.
0: All right. Well, they did miss the playoffs the past 2 years, so there's a little bit between now and then. Only way that is going to happen, though, is if the Cowboys defense is nothing like it has been in recent memory. The bar is pretty low for that, but QB Dak Prescott, his confidence is high.
6: This is a new team. It's a new identity. I guess once Sunday comes, they can put last year and all the comparisons behind, but you just look at the personality of that defense.

0: defense from a different play caller to the personnel is different. And just the way they attack and what they've been doing just throughout training camp and practice, making it hard on us, I don't think it's necessarily fair to compare them to last year's defense or, you know, for them to be battling that stigma. They have their own identity, and I'm excited for them to show it this Sunday.
1: Sunday night football, Giants, Cowboys.
2: This will be the third time Josh Allen has faced Houston since DeMeco Ryans became the head coach. 0-2 in those games.
3: Want to help our team win a football game. They're going to make it tough for us.
4: Until the Bills play a clean game, I'm banking on this defense once again having their number.
1: Well, for the third time in three seasons, the Buffalo Bills will meet the Houston Texans in Texas. And history does not favor the Bills in these situations. They've dropped each of their last five regular season meetings with Houston in the Lone Star State. And when it comes to the Texans, they are leaning in on some of the other things that make Texas noteworthy. One being, well, being ready to launch.
5: You know, it started with the NASA buildup, with NASA being in our backyard here in Houston. Just really wanted to tie the two together, right? Because Houston is about community. Houston is about us being together. So it was a really good way to correlate us preparing, right, for training camp, getting ready, just like Artemis II, they prepared, they got ready. It took them time, right, for that build-up and for that moment. And now, you know, come Sunday, it's time for the takeoff. And that's the next part of the message, right? How are we taking off on Sunday?
1: I'm sorry for what's about to come next, but it just has to. Houston doesn't want any problems. Right. All right. We're all going to move on past from that. It's from space to time and space. We are all adjusting to the start of a new season, right? Just ask Bengals wide receiver Ja'Marr Chase.
6: Well, I'm finding out the games at 1 o'clock. I don't like that. To be honest, I do not like playing at 1 o'clock games. So that means I got to wake up a little earlier than usual.
7: Where did you find this out?
6: Today. I've heard too. Yeah.
7: So what's your wake-up call?
6: I don't have a wake-up call, but I'm about to make one now. Yeah.
8: Hold on. The game's been on the schedule for a long time.
6: That doesn't mean I'm looking at the schedule.
8: So you like, but it says hard.
6: At the end of the day, my job is to work, not the schedule. I'm not worried about the schedule. At the end of the day, they got to worry about us too. So I worry about when they get here.
1: Man, the 49ers and Rams played on Thursday and Friday at the same time somehow, and he's not sure about a 1 o'clock game, but we'll tell you right now, Bengals host the Tampa Bay Buccaneers at 1 o'clock on Sunday. 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So the Yankees beat the Rockies 10-2. They're trying to catch the Tampa Bay Rays in the AL East race, who were trying to catch the Atlanta Braves on Thursday.
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11: 1-2, comebacker, base hit, and kicked off of second base, goes into center field. It's a 2-RBI single. Ha-Sung Kim coming through. He's fired up, and so are the fans. It's 3-0 Braves. A gigantic lift for a team that had been in a famine at the plate. And their first multiple run inning since Sunday.
12: Well, there's your unlikely hero. Ha-Sung Kim's batting average now up to a monstrous 126, that on 680 The Fan. And the Braves beat the Rays 3-1, deny them a chance to be the first team to clinch a playoff spot. And by the way, they helped the Yankees move within three games of the AL East. The Braves then maintaining that lead in the NL East over the Phillies with some help from the Houston Astros. 2-1 win over the Phils. The Phillies fall four games back on the Braves. We all keeping up right now. Great. Rangers chasing Houston in the AL West. Jacob DeGrom retired his first 15 batters and struck out 12 for his highest total since 2022. But when the Rangers went to their bullpen, Julio Rodriguez saw his moment.
13: They've traded Jacobs, this one working out better for the Mariners. Here's the pitch.
14: Swung on, blasted, left field, on its way, sail away, Julio, into the Rangers bullpen. A rocket of a blast for Julio, and the Mariners have taken the lead with one swing.
12: Go ahead, three-run home run in a four-run seventh lifted the Seattle Mariners over the Texas Rangers 4-3. Now Texas dropping three games behind AL West leading Houston and two games back for the American League wild card spot. Seattle trails by five games for that last wild card spot. And don't look now because we're just talking about wild cards, but the Pirates on a four-game win streak. Pittsburgh beat the Chicago White Sox 2-0. In NBA news, the U.S. Department of Justice is reportedly investigating the L.A. Clippers for circumventing the NBA's salary cap to pay Kawhi Leonard. That's according to the New York Times. The NBA already issued a severe punishment. That was the loss of 5 future first round draft picks, a $30 million fine, and a year suspension for owner Steve Ballmer. Now the U.S. Attorney's Office for the Eastern District of New York in Brooklyn, they're getting involved as well. Team USA women's basketball is on to the FIBA World Cup semifinals. They crushed Hungary 108-56 in Berlin. That is 70 straight wins for the Americans across both the Olympics and FIBA World Cup play. It's 34 if you're only counting World Cup games. That streak, though, either way, goes back to 2006. 108 points ties a U.S. record for most points in a World Cup knockout game, matching a total set back in 1986. Nafisa Collier, she led the way with her own career high 19 points. That's a career high in a global championship, if you can keep in tabs on the WNBA and want to fact check me. All 12 Americans scored, though, and everyone played at least 10 minutes. Coach Carol Lawson says the team's chemistry, it's continuing to build. After 10 days together, this is a extremely new team. You have a lot of new faces in Angel Reese and Caitlin Clark and Paige Beckers, young people getting involved. They've had 10 days together and they're putting up a 108-56 win. Next up for them, it's Spain on Saturday in the semifinals. And before you say everything is smooth sailing, Spain made a statement on Thursday as well. They beat Australia 89-66. This is only the second time in the last 9 World Cups that Australia has failed to reach the semifinals. But we've got Nafisa Collier after her career high on Team USA.
3: Well, I just heard we had 30 assists. We were moving the ball a lot. It wasn't one-on-one. We were looking for a great shot, not just a good shot. And so, by the way, it's really fun. Just each practice, we try to take advantage and build chemistry each game. And it feels like we're getting better each game. So just making the most, communicating as much as we can. Really over-talking helps with that because we didn't have the time to come together like a lot of teams. Each game, we're trying to build that, get better, so that we're playing our team basketball and hopefully the championship game. And I feel like today was a really good one for us. We worked on some defensive schemes that we wanted to get better at, some offensive stuff that we wanted to clean up. And so I feel like we went out and executed that.
12: On to Spain on Saturday in the semifinals. Well, from baseball to football to college football, a lot to keep track of. Here's your top sound for the night.
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12: Anthony Volpe returns in grand fashion as the Yankees rout the Rockies on YES Network. A go-ahead 3-run blast from Julio Rodriguez leads the Mariners to victory over the Rangers. Seattle Sports, 7:10 a.m.
13: They've traded Jacobs. This one working out better for the Mariners. Here's the pitch. Swung on. Blasted. Left field. On its way. Sail away. Julio. Into the Rangers bullpen. A rocket of a blast for Julio. And the Mariners have taken the lead with one swing.
12: In Miami, Hurricanes quarterback Darian Mensa launches a 55-yard strike to Joshua Moore in their dominating 77-7 win over Florida A&M. 104.3 WQAM.
15: 7-0 Miami. Mensa in the backfield. His first pass of the night. Well taken care of. Looks deep. Lets it go deep. He's got Josh Moore out there on the money. Into the end zone. Touchdown, Miami. 55 yards for the touchdown.
12: Cam Smith had a series to remember in Philly as his 9th inning solo homer carries the Astros to victory against the Phils. KBME 790 AM.
13: 1-1 game, top of the 9th. 1 out, no one on for the Astros. Pitch on the way, and Cam hits it in the air out to left center and deep. Hill is back, looking up. See you later! 3 games in Philly, 3 home runs for Cam Smith. This one puts these Astros up 2-1.
8: Number 1.
12: And finally, in Australia, veteran wideout Mike Evans finding the end zone in his 49ers debut. KNBR.
16: Purdy's under center. He takes. He wants Evans. He just puts it up. Give it to Mike. Mike's got it. He pulled it in for his first touchdown. 49ers, Mike Evans.
12: Week one of the NFL season will keep on rolling, but who's out before it even begins? Coming up in the next hour, I've got injury updates heading into that first Sunday of the NFL season, but I'm not here just to bring you bad news. I'll also tell you who will be back after a long recovery. Plus, I'll take you through an absolute treat of an evening at Arthur Ashe Stadium at the U.S. Open. The women's singles finals are set after a pair of stellar finals. Who was coming out on top and how we ended up with this matchup. Not to mention there is history on the college football gridiron, and the race in the wild card is getting really tight. We'll take you through the whole thing ahead in SportsCenter all night. 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
20: Well, we know week one was a disaster for our LA Rams in Australia against the Niners. But I'll say this, the New Look Rams postgame show after the game with producer Emily Sua Cravens, Travis Rogers, and myself, Chris Morales. The YouTube chat was popping. The calls were lit on fire. Thanks to everybody who was with us on a tough night after the Rams got pummeled in Australia. 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
8: 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The NFL heads to a land down under in an NFC West clash between the 49ers and Rams.
0: Purdy loads up. Purdy throws down the middle of the field. He's got DeMarcus Robinson, and he catches it in the end zone.
8: Women's semifinal action takes place at the U.S. Open.
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12: Good morning, and it is a good morning when it's week one in the National Football League. The NFL managing to play on both Thursday night and Friday night simultaneously. 49ers Rams in Australia for the second game of the NFL season. I'll break it down for you. And speaking of breakdowns, well, the first game on the schedule, New England Patriots and Drake May, they were coughing up that Super Bowl rematch against the Seattle Seahawks. But there's so much more to talk about from that game. Injury updates for the Seahawks, Sam Darnold, and Patriots, AJ Brown. Plus, the women's singles final is set at the U.S. Open and the semifinals for a show of pure dominance.
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12: The future, right? Otherwise known as Australia, the first regular season NFL game in Australia ever. This one taking place at the Melbourne Cricket Ground. They packed in over 100,000 fans, 100,021 to be exact. That is the seventh largest crowd in NFL history, and they got a show. It was a study in travel schedules, right? San Francisco was there for a whole week. Rams basically just got there, rolled out of bed, and headed to the stadium. But the Rams, the ones getting their nose out in front first.
4: With three tight ends and Puka Nacua, who motions from right to left. Kyren Williams is the back. They give it to him with a lead block. Kyren goes in! The first touchdown of a new season, and the first touchdown in Australia belongs to Kyren Williams and the Rams. A go-ahead score on the first snap of the second quarter. It's 6-3 LA.
12: But the case for the 49ers' immersive experience really prevailed from there.
0: Purdy straight drop from under center. Purdy loads up. Purdy throws down the middle of the field. He's got DeMarcus Robinson, and he catches it in the end zone. It's a touchdown, 49ers in Australia, and the Niners take the lead back.
12: Reigning AP NFL Defensive Player of the Year, Myles Garrett, he was making his debut for the Rams, but he might as well have not been there at all. He missed much of training camp with difficulty, recorded zero tackles. Meanwhile, the Niners just kept on rolling.
0: Oh, Purdy's under center. He takes. He wants Evans. He just puts it up. Give it to Mike. Mike's got it. He pulled it in for his first touchdown. 49ers, Mike Evans.
12: So if Garrett was nowhere to be found, Mike Evans very much making his presence felt in his 49ers debut. This one, he was winning the 50-50 ball. I mean, he's 6'5", so his presence is pretty much always there. And his advantage on a 50-50 ball, certainly he's going to get up and over. But the Niners are up 17-7 in the third after that, on their way to the 27-7 win. Brock Purdy, 25 for 34 for 205 yards passing, three touchdowns, one interception. San Francisco's defense really frustrated on the other side. NFL MVP Matthew Stafford, he went 15 of 25, just 155 yards. The Niners held the NFL's best offense of last season to all of one score. And George Kittle, he had the appropriate energy after doing something like that and doing it on the other side of the world.
5: George, Hi. You guys come around the world
6: yes.
5: to beat the Rams.
6: Yeah.
5: What does this week one win mean for you guys?
6: Oh, I mean, personally, it means the absolute world because last time I played football, I left

0: on a cart, so to be back for week one means the world to me and my family, to be out there for the boys. As a team, I mean, what an atmosphere, one, to get a win in. The boys played well, the juice was there all day, and I mean, anytime you can get a win versus a division opponent is always a great thing, and anytime you can beat the Rams, it's a great thing.
1: We heard a lot about this Rams defense.
0: We did.
1: Brock Purdy, though.
0: Decent.
1: What did you see from your quarterback?
0: Besides the one pass he threw into quadruple coverage to me, which I appreciate, Brock, keep throwing those. Besides that, I mean, he just was on all day. And then, you know, I think he really took control of the game. He had that long scramble for a first down that kept us on the field for another touchdown. I mean, his confidence is soaring. I think he found his groove week one. Wouldn't that be nice?
1: Your defense.
0: Woo!
1: What do you think about those guys?
0: How good is Nick Bosa and Fred Warner? Wow. Secondary came to play today. I know there are a couple of PI calls, but I thought our secondary played great linebackers. Our D-line really stepped up, especially because we had two injuries in the last week. So just so proud of this and this team. Like, hey, we embraced going to Australia, 15-hour flight. We're here the whole week. It was a grind, but we did it. And I'm just proud of this team. And I think the plan that Coach Shanahan and Dustin Perry gave us, we executed it the right way.
1: This is a division win, George. You had to come a long way for it. What does it mean to start the season off with a division win?
0: The division win? Shnikes. I think we're the hardest division, you know, in the NFL. The Seahawks, Super Bowl champs coming in. They just won last night. Rams are going to be good regardless of what this game looked like. Hopefully we stay really good. And, you know, the Cardinals, we got a new coach. You never know. But anytime you get a win in this division, it just sets you up for success later in the season.
1: We've heard a lot about the shoe. Are you going to try one on the 15-hour flight home?
0: Are you trying to set me up to get in trouble here? If wherever I can do one, I'm gonna try to find one in the stands. That's what I'm gonna try to do.
1: Thanks, George.
0: Thank you so much, and we'll see you guys back in America. I can't wait to go home.
2: Said he can't wait to go home, but then he popped back in and said he had a great time in Australia. That was Lindsay Theory on the ground with ESPN there and George Kittle. 49ers 7-for-12 on third downs. Rams 2-for-9, if you're going to pick any stat out that could define why this game was where it was, it's that Rams lost by double digits for the first time since 2024. I'll have more from Rams head coach Sean McVay later in the hour.
3: One of the significant storylines to come out of Seattle's victory, as you undoubtedly know, 5 plays into the opening drive, Sam Darnold taken down by Draymond Jones.
4: At this point, we were able to rule out a fracture, so there's some more tests to be done.
3: It happened on the first drive of the year.
2: Well, there's a whole lot to talk about from night one and game one on Wednesday night. Only thing overshadowing the missed opportunity from the Patriots in their 13-10 loss to Seattle is who is going to be missing in the coming weeks after injuries really took the spotlight. Now, sources tell ESPN's Adam Schefter that the Seahawks quarterback Sam Darnold is expected to miss week 2 against Arizona. He was injured on that opening possession and did not return. Seahawks head coach Mike McDonald providing an update on Thursday.
5: Like, we were praying for Sam, but not like worrying, because it's just what it is, you know. We did get some results, but we're still kind of working. You know, like, it's like, look, you can, what I'm learning is, like, you can get the scan and it can tell you it's a thing until the guy's back playing. You don't know until how long it's going to be. So for me to give you a timeline right now, we're still trying to figure out what the best, like, you know, prognosis is. But the hip is intact and it's good. And it's more of like a muscle thing. Yeah, muscle thing.
6: Okay.
5: So that's good.
6: Okay.
5: That's a good news. Now, how long that is, we don't know yet, but really, really good news. So I'm really happy for Sam. That's good. But it is painful. Now, I know it hasn't been an easy night for him.
2: Really, really good news. And he also felt really, really good about his team's ability to rally. So much of that centered around Drew Locke, who, if Darnold is out, is expected to start week 2.
5: Oh, he's been tremendous. I mean, he operates like a starter does in terms of preparation, but like I think the chemistry and the personality of our quarterback room is one that it's very supportive of each other and also trying to bring out the best in one another. And Drew provides like a cool confidence, loosened focusedness to the whole equation, which you need. You know, you need that. I mean, on top of that, I mean, since he's got here, I just feel like he's just played really great football in practice and in the preseason. So We saw what he could do last night. If he has to play again, then we expect the same moving forward.
2: McDonald giving that injury update first on Seattle Sports 710 AM, and then really not elaborating much else when he met with the press later in the afternoon, but certainly speaking to what Drew Lock can bring and knowing what they have in him as a backup or a QB1, should that be the way things unfold. The Patriots lost their own key player to injury on Wednesday night, though, as well. New England Patriots wide receiver A.J. Brown is expected to miss at least 4 weeks with a high ankle sprain. That is according to NFL Network's Ian Rapoport. X-rays didn't show a fracture, but Pat's coach Mike Vrabel, he wouldn't confirm on Thursday that Brown had that high ankle sprain or not, but he said his team would be running more tests on the star wide receiver's injury.
6: No, I don't think that AJ will be, running more tests, but we'll update you here next week. Wasn't able to finish the game, and we'll continue to evaluate, continue to get run tests. But I don't know if he'll be available going forward here for the next week, but we'll see. And I know he'll do everything that he can to get back as quickly as possible. And once we get the reports, then we'll figure out what the treatment plan is.
2: Pats lost the game, and according to Freddie Coleman on Freddie and Harry of ESPN Radio, they also lost when it comes to who is worse off, at least between the Seahawks and the Patriots, when it comes to the injuries from night one.
7: This injury involving Sam Darnold or the one with A.J. Brown, the Patriots, to me, the A.J. Brown injury sets back the Patriots more than Drew Lock being in there for Sam Darnold. Normally, I don't want to say that. When you lose a starting quarterback, even for a week, that's going to set you back. But based on what we saw from Drew Lock and what we saw from Drake May without A.J. Brown, the Patriots are definitely in more trouble with that A.J. Brown injury than the Seahawks would be, no matter how long, how short Sam Darnold is going to be out.
2: A lot of that, you can't help but think, is probably stemming from the fact of Drake May's fourth quarter, right? The focus is on what happened there, 3 fourth quarter interceptions. How concerned is Mike Vrabel on that decision-making?
6: And again, when you're the quarterback or you have the ball in your hand, I think those things just get magnified. And those decisions and the timings and all those other things. And we've seen Drake perform at an extremely high level, and I anticipate him continuing to do that and doing that as we move forward.
2: Now, that's in the locker room. Outside of it, how concerned is everyone else? Evan Cohen of Unsportsmanlike.
8: That's a horrible, horrible fourth quarter. And I understand it's one game. And maybe, obviously, we shouldn't be overreacting to one game. But that should not happen with a guy that was a runner-up in the MVP last year. Matthew Stafford would not have that fourth quarter as the actual MVP last year. That was awful.
2: All right, so, differing opinions. Well, you're listening to SportsCenter All Night here on ESPN Radio, the ESPN Radio app, and Sirius XM Channel 80. Let's go to some baseball now. Aaron Judge back out of the lineup for New York. No cause for alarm, as to be expected. He returned from injury, played 2 games. This was a planned day off as he still ramps up, recovers from injury. But it seemed to be this kind of one-in, one-out policy in New York. Anthony Volpe made his return to the majors as Jazz Chisholm was now placed on the IL. So Volpe instead playing at second base with Chisholm out. But what we're focusing on is the big bat he brought back. Can't write it any better than that. On Yes Network, Volpe's second career grand slam. He had a career high 5 runs. Here he is after the game.
9: Anthony, we're hearing the Volpe chants right there. Just what does this fan support mean to you right now?
10: It means the world. Best fans in the world for sure. So pretty crazy.
9: Hey, when you stepped on the field tonight, what a return to the lineup. Was it just another game for you, or was there some added emotion?
10: I mean, these are big games for us. I was right into the mix, and I just want to try to contribute.
9: Right into the mix, indeed. Your third hit of the evening, a grand slam in that seventh inning. Can you describe rounding the bases and going back to that dugout, being greeted by your teammates?

0: They're celebrating you.
1: I mean, just amazing feeling. Had a good approach and just try to take advantage, but and that's what it's all about. So why you do it?
0: What'd you think of the curtain call?
1: I don't know.
0: Hey, we spoke before the game about how hard you had worked down in the minors to try to get yourself in a position to get back up here. 5 RBIs, a new career high. Just how validating is a night like this for you?
1: I don't know if it's validating, but it took a lot, and it's going to keep taking a lot. And I think that's my mindset. Definitely no finish lines, and we got a lot of big games coming up, so just keep going.
0: I know those guys love you in that clubhouse. Just what is it like to be back and to be around it again and to be a part of it here?
1: It's amazing. It's why you play. It's why you work so hard, and to be part of teams like this.
0: Anthony, congratulations.
1: Thank you.
2: Anthony Volpe on Yes Network. Yankees trying to catch the Tampa Bay Rays in the AL East. They got a little bit of help this evening. Braves beat the Rays 3-1. So now they only have that 3-game lead in the AL East. Still ahead, though, the spotlight is on Arthur Ashe Stadium in New York. Women's semifinal action from the U.S. Open. And an historic night for one top 10 team on the college football gridiron.
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2: 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Semifinals at Arthur Ashe Stadium. Game on Thursday night, and for the first time since 1975, all four top seeds in the women's bracket have reached that women's singles semifinal at the U.S. Open.
15: Aryna Sabalenka is into another U.S. Open championship match. And boy, oh boy.
2: Boy, oh boy. Girl, oh girl, right? Aryna Sabalenka one step closer to a three-peat. The two-time defending champ dominant against American Jess Pegula, winning in straight sets to advance to her fourth straight U.S. Open final.
16: Yeah, no complaints. I'm just super happy that I was able to pull out such tennis. Last match I played against Jessica, it was almost impossible for me to get the win. So I'm super happy that I was able to play such tennis in front of you all. Thank you for the atmosphere and honestly, guys, you're the best. Your respect to me is priceless, and I really appreciate that. I know that you wanted her to win. It's obvious, but thank you for being so respectful to me. Thank you. Love you guys. Thank you.
17: What felt different about this match, and how were you able to play so well for the entirety of it?
16: I don't know. I was so desperate to the win. I wanted it badly, and I was just trying to focus on myself. And guys, look at my box. I couldn't fail in front of all of those legends, beautiful girls, the best people, and my team, of course. I love you guys.
2: The crowd may have been pulling for Jess Pegula, but she knew that she had plenty of fans in that box rooting for her. So would Sabalenka be meeting Kazakhstan's Elena Rybakina or the American who beat her back in 2023 in Coco Gauff?

0: and Zelena Rybakina that books her ticket to a first US Open final.
1: So here's what you're set up for on Saturday. You get the current WTA number one in Aryna Sabalenka, and then the soon-to-be world number one in Rybakina. Because here's what happened earlier this week. Rybakina unseated Sabalenka after a 99-week run. That will take effect on Monday. We'll see that in the standings. But when it comes to the title at the U.S. Open, that is still TBD. We're set up for a one versus two in so many more ways than just that one. All right, let's go back to the gridiron. A record-setting night at the U. Number 7, Miami, hosting Florida A&M.
2: 7-0 Miami. Mensa in the backfield. His first pass of the night. Well taken care of. Looks deep. Lets it go deep. He's got Josh Moore out there on the money. Into the end zone. Touchdown, Miami. 55 yards for the touchdown.
1: That was one of 11 touchdowns on the night for the Miami Hurricanes. 9 different players found the back of the end zone, right? Miami, 77 points, ties a program record. They had 856 yards. That's a program record. And they did not face a third down in the first half. Second team since at least 2000 to not face a third down in a first half, along with who else but 2010 Alabama.
3: Yeah, not all the time you get a second chance to play another team after a rough loss. So we're all excited for the opportunity. I think we've all grown mentally, physically, and we're excited.
1: All right. Well, we gave you a blowout, right? But if you're looking to circle one college football game this weekend, it's that top 5 matchup of number 4 Texas hosting

0: Number one, the Ohio State. It's a rematch of QB talent of Arch Manning and Julian Sayin.
1: You know, I just think you see the level of confidence that both guys are playing with. I think what you notice is the presence in the pocket. I think you notice their confidence to use their legs. You saw Julian do it last week. He tucked it and scored a touchdown. I just think the confidence both guys deliver the ball with accuracy. You can see the trust and timing. And so pretty drastic difference, you know, of the two players now the second time around going up against one another. So should be pretty high level quarterback play Saturday.
2: Yeah, I feel like I'm a year better. Anytime you go throughout a season, get reps, get game experience, then a whole offseason to get better and a game last week, I feel like I'm a year better.
0: Arch Manning, a year better and a second chance Saturday, 7:30 Eastern. Kickoff is on ABC. And tune in for college football action tomorrow as the Michigan Wolverines host the Oklahoma Sooners. 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
3: Hey, this is Rich Eisen. Coming up on Friday, what went down between the Niners and the Rams in Australia? We'll hit that and get you set for the rest of week one in What's More Likely style. And Paul Rudd joins us to talk about his Chiefs and fantasy football. 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
4: Well, we know week one was a disaster for our LA Rams in Australia against the Niners. But I'll say this, the New Look Rams postgame show after the game with producer Emily Sua Cravens, Travis Rogers, and myself, Chris Morales. The YouTube chat was popping. The calls were lit on fire. Thanks to everybody who was with us on a tough night after the Rams got pummeled in Australia. 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

0: The women's final is set at the U.S. Open. Arina Sabalenka will go for a three-peat after defeating American Jessica Pegula in straight sets in the first semifinal of the night, while soon-to-be world number one Elena Rybakina rallied past Coco Gauff in three, setting up a one-versus-two final in the bracket and in the WTA rankings. Good news and bad news from game one on the NFL schedule. Seahawks QB Sam Darnold is expected to miss week two with a hip injury, but the team is optimistic that that will be all. The Patriots, on the other hand, are expected to be without A.J. Brown for 4 weeks. NFL Network's Ian Rappaport reporting he sustained a high ankle sprain in that week one game. But week one does roll on, and in this case, it's down under. Game two on the schedule, the San Francisco 49ers and the Los Angeles Rams meeting for the first ever NFL regular season game in Australia.
1: Second down here for Purdy. He is in the shotgun. He takes the snap. He's got a good pocket. Now he's going to escape it out to the right. Throw on the run. End zone! Debo brought it down! He throws the ball way into the stands with another touchdown! 49ers!
0: KNBR on the call. One of three touchdowns from Brock Purdy in the air, but he was very quick to give the credit to his defense.
2: Yeah, I think, obviously shout out to our defense, getting that stop, that was huge. I think that was a turning point in the game, just with momentum and everything. But first off, getting out of the backed up situation was clutch for Luke Farrell to have that catch and getting us out of there. And then after that, yeah, I think Kyle was doing a great job with dialing up the right play calls and obviously not being aware of when we want to, you know, take a shot and go deep and stuff, but the defense was giving us, you know, our one and twos in the progression, so just trying to take that. And then obviously when it wasn't there, I think that was the time of the game where I started using my legs a little bit. And then guys did a great job on the scramble drill, obviously hitting Debo late. So, but like I said, man, that all started with our defense and getting the stop and for us to create the momentum that we needed to finish out that game.
0: Rams head coach Sean McVay would have to agree in that situation, saying they could never get into a rhythm. Here's what McVay had to say after the loss.
3: I didn't do nearly a good enough job. This is a humbling day for us, and this will define us only if we allow it to. And today was one of those days, and, you know, I always look inside out. I didn't do a good enough job getting us ready to go. There were some opportunities where maybe the game could have flipped, but they deserved the win. They were ready to go, and we'll look at it. We'll see where we can improve and be better moving forward. But this is a good, humbling day. This is what can sometimes happen in sports. I love this locker room, and, you know, the first thing that I'm going to look at is myself, and I have to do a better job for our group collectively with our coaches, with our players, and we'll look at this film and we'll get back to work, because clearly that's obviously what we've got to do. And sometimes sports can humble you, and today was one of those days. I make no excuses, and you know, whether you want to say it's about travel, whatever, we just weren't good enough in that window. I didn't coach good enough, and we'll look at it and we'll move forward, and that's where we're at right now. But it was a great atmosphere. Give credit to the 49ers. They deserve it, and we're 0-1 and we'll move forward.
0: Whether you want to say it's about travel or whatever, but this was a study in travel schedules. You have the 49ers who hopped on a plane a week ago and spent the week training and practicing on the other side of the world. And then you have the Rams who basically hopped on a plane a moment ago and showed up. So yes, travel schedules or whatever, but in hindsight, would he make a change?
3: I don't believe that that's why we didn't play well enough. I really don't. Listen, I'm more than comfortable with, that's something that I'll always make decisions that I think are best for the football team. It's easy in hindsight to be able to say it was a miss, but those are responsibilities that, you know, I'll take, and then you try to be able to look at it. I'll always look at myself inside out and figure out where I can improve. Today was really just not good enough.
0: Much more than just the travel schedule, right? One of the main quarterback battles on the preseason was out of Atlanta. Would it be Tua Tagovailoa or Michael Penix Jr.? Or really, could it be surprise option number three in Cooper Rush? Tagovailoa was named the week one starter on Monday, but as of Thursday, he is now considered day-to-day. He sustained an oblique injury in practice on Thursday. That is according to NFL Network's Ian Rappaport. So it was veteran quarterback Rush leading those first

0: team reps the rest of that practice.
1: Yeah, you just got to stay ready. I mean, some weeks you might not have any reps, so having reps today helps you get ready, whether you're starting or not on a Sunday. So I'll take advantage of those either way. So the mindset, the prep really never changes. The only thing that changes is that I think you get more prepared because you get practice. You get reps, you get walk-through reps. I think it helps a lot.
0: There's been so much conversation about who's already injured, who is injured before this even starts, but how about who is coming back from injury? In this case, let's talk about Chiefs quarterback Patrick Mahomes. And he said he expects to be back without any limitations.
2: I think he's geared up and ready to go. He's taking every rep with the one offense and done a nice job with it. So now it's just a matter of getting out there and playing.
0: Andy Reid, Chiefs head coach there, spent the past 9 months, Mahomes did, rehabbing and recovering from the surgery that repaired that torn ACL and LCL in his left knee. That injury was back on December 14th. Now, since the Chiefs began their training camp 7 weeks ago, Mahomes, he has been a part of all of it, working to improve his mobility and has not missed any practices. Now here's what Mahomes had to say.
3: You got to go out there and be yourself. Like, I've built up the strength. I've built up all the days of rehab so that I can be myself. You know, I'm gonna keep myself out of harm's way like I always will. Not try to take big hits and stuff like that. But I'm a competitor. I signed up for this, and I'm gonna go out there and play football. And I think that's how I've always rolled, no matter what it is. And that's how I'll probably roll the rest of my career.
0: Reid has said it before. He said it again on Thursday that the game plan on offense will not look any different from previous season opening games with Mahomes. And Mahomes says, I'm a competitor. I signed up for this. I'm going to go out there and play football. That's how I've always rolled, no matter what it is. Now, will Malik Nabers be ready to go for the New York Giants in week one on Sunday Night Football against the Dallas Cowboys? The third-year receiver says that decision, well, it's up to him. And 2 days out from the opener, if he has decided, he's not telling anyone. Nabers has been sidelined since he tore his ACL in week four of last season.
4: No, I grinded, you know, prayed hard, you know, put in a consistent amount of work, early mornings, you know, late nights. So, you know, I put in the work. And I've did everything that I can to, you know, be in this position right now, and be able to make the decision to, you know, to play her, you know, or to not play. You know, and if I am out there, you know, I put in a great amount of work to know that, you know, I'm able to play and I'm able to do exactly what I know I can do, you know, and will do. So, you know, just, you know, having that faith and, you know, taking it over.
0: Nabers says, though, this decision is not about keeping the Cowboys guessing. Said he's been waiting to play for so long, but he wants to make sure he's ready to go at 100%. And ultimately, that this decision isn't made with him just wanting to get back out on the field and itching to get back, but it's made thinking about his career longevity as well. So as for that week one opponent for the New York Football Giants, it is the Dallas Cowboys. And as CeeDee Lamb, they have one goal in mind.
5: I feel like every day, we don't talk about it every day. That's just the end goal every day. And I feel like once we all understand the end goal, we're going to put the right preparation in every single day and just continue to build off that.
0: All right. Well, they did miss the playoffs the past 2 years, so there's a little bit between now and then. Only way that that is going to happen, though, is if the Cowboys defense is nothing like it has been in recent memory. The bar is pretty low for that, but QB Dak Prescott, his confidence is high.
6: This is a new team. It's a new identity. I guess once Sunday comes, they can put last year and all the comparisons behind, but you just look at the personality of that defense, from a different play caller to the personnel is different. And just the way they attack and what they've been doing just throughout training camp and practice, making it hard on us, I don't think it's necessarily fair to compare them to last year's defense or, you know, for them to be battling that stigma. They have their own identity, and I'm excited for them to show it this Sunday.
0: Sunday night football, Giants, Cowboys.
7: This will be the third time Josh Allen has faced Houston since D'Amico Ryans became the head coach.

0: 2-2 in those games.
1: Want to help our team win a football game, they're going to make it tough for us.
2: Until the Bills play a clean game, I'm banking on this defense once again having their number.
3: Well, for the third time in three seasons, the Buffalo Bills will meet the Houston Texans in Texas. And history does not favor the Bills in these situations. They've dropped each of their last five regular season meetings with Houston in the Lone Star State. And when it comes to the Texans, they are leaning in on some of the other things that make Texas noteworthy. One being, well, being ready to launch.
4: You know, it started with the NASA buildup, with NASA being in our backyard here in Houston. Just really wanted to tie the two together, right? Because Houston is about community. Houston is about us being together. So it was thought it was a really good way to correlate us preparing, right, for training camp, getting ready, just like Artemis 2, they prepared, they got ready. It took them time, right, for that build-up and for that moment. And now, you know, come Sunday, it's time for the takeoff. And that's the next part of the message, right? How are we taking off on Sunday?
3: I'm sorry for what's about to come next, but it just has to. Houston doesn't want any problems. Right. All right. We're all going to move on past from that. It's from space to time and space. We are all adjusting to the start of a new season, right? Just ask Bengals wide receiver Ja'Marr Chase.
5: Well, I'm finding out the games at 1 o'clock. I don't like that. To be honest, I do not like playing at 1 o'clock games. So that means I got to wake up a little earlier than usual.
6: Where did you find this out?
5: Today.
7: The first seven.
5: Yes, I've heard too. Yeah.
7: So what's your wake-up call?
5: I don't have a wake-up call, but I'm about to make one now. Yeah.
8: Hold on. The game's been on the schedule for a long time.
5: That doesn't mean I'm looking at the schedule.
8: So you like when it says for your
5: at the end of the day, my job is to work, not the schedule. I'm not worried about the schedule. At the end of the day, they got to worry about us too. So I'm worried about when they get here.
3: Man, the 49ers and Rams played on Thursday and Friday at the same time somehow, and he's not sure about a 1 o'clock game, but we'll tell you right now, Bengals host the Tampa Bay Buccaneers at 1 o'clock on Sunday. And you can tune in for college football action tomorrow as the Texas A&M Aggies host the Arizona State Sun Devils. 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So the Yankees beat the Rockies 10-2. They're trying to catch the Tampa Bay Rays in the AL East race, who were trying to catch the Atlanta Braves on Thursday.
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11: 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Man, the Niners just beat down our Rams. Producer Jorge, our resident Niners fan, he's going to be excited. 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
1: 1-2, comebacker, base hit, and kicked off of second base, goes into center field. It's a 2-RBI single. Ha-Sung Kim coming through. He's fired up, and so are the fans. It's 3-0 Braves. A gigantic lift for a team that had been in a famine at the plate, and their first multiple run inning since Sunday.
2: Well, there's your unlikely hero. Ha-Sung Kim's batting average now up to a monstrous 126, that on 680, the fan. And the Braves beat the Rays 3-1, deny them a chance to be the first team to clinch a playoff spot. And by the way, they helped the Yankees move within three games of the AL East. The Braves then maintaining that lead in the NL East over the Phillies with some help from the Houston Astros. 2-1 win over the Phils. The Phillies fall four games back on the Braves. We all keep it up right now. Great. Rangers chasing Houston in the AL West. Jacob DeGrom retired his first 15 batters and struck out 12 for his highest total since 2022. But when the Rangers went to their bullpen, Julio Rodriguez saw his moment.
3: They've traded Jacobs. This one working out better for the Mariners. Here's the pitch. Swung on. Blasted. Left field. On its way. Sail away. Julio. Into the Rangers bullpen. A rocket of a blast for Julio. And the Mariners have taken the lead with one swing.
2: Go ahead. Three-run home run in a four-run seventh lifted the Seattle Mariners over the Texas Rangers 4-3. Now Texas dropping three games behind AL West leading Houston and two games back for the American League wild card spot. Seattle trails by five games for that last wild card spot. And don't look now because we're just talking about wild cards, but the Pirates on a four-game win streak. Pittsburgh beat the Chicago White Sox 2-0. In NBA news, the U.S. Department of Justice is reportedly investigating the LA Clippers for circumventing the NBA's salary cap to pay Kawhi Leonard. That's according to the New York Times. The NBA already issued a severe punishment. That was the loss of five future first-round draft picks, a $30 million fine, and a year suspension for owner Steve Ballmer. Now the U.S. Attorney's Office for the Eastern District of New York in Brooklyn, they're getting involved as well. Team USA women's basketball is on to the FIBA World Cup semifinals. They crushed Hungary 108-56 in Berlin. That is 70 straight wins for the Americans across both the Olympics and

0: FIFA World Cup play. It's 34 if you're only counting World Cup games. That streak, though, either way, goes back to 2006. 108 points ties the U.S. record for most points in a World Cup knockout game, matching a total set back in 1986. Nafisa Collier, she led the way with her own career high 19 points. That's a career high in a global championship, if you can keep tabs on the WNBA and want to fact check me. All 12 Americans scored, though, and everyone played at least 10 minutes. Coach Kara Lawson says the team's chemistry, it's continuing to build. After 10 days together, this is an extremely new team. You have a lot of new faces in Angel Reese and Caitlin Clark and Paige Beckers, young people getting involved. They've had 10 days together and they're putting up a 108-56 win. Next up for them, it's Spain on Saturday in the semifinals. And before you say everything is smooth sailing, Spain made a statement on Thursday as well. They beat Australia 89-66. This is only the second time in the last 9 World Cups that Australia has failed to reach the semifinals. But we've got Nafisa Collier after her career high on Team USA.
1: Well, I just heard we had 30 assists. We were moving the ball a lot. It wasn't one-on-one. We were looking for a great shot, not just a good shot. And so we play that way. It's really fun. Just each practice, we try to take advantage and build chemistry each game. And it feels like we're getting better each game. So just making the most, communicating as much as we can. Really over-talking helps with that because we didn't have the time to come together like a lot of teams. Each game, we're trying to build that, get better, so that we're playing our peak basketball and hopefully the championship game. And I feel like today was a really good one for us. We worked on some defensive schemes that we wanted to get better at, some offensive stuff that we wanted to clean up. And so I feel like we went out and executed that.
0: On to Spain on Saturday in the semifinals. Well, from baseball to football to college football, a lot to keep track of. Here's your top sound for the night.
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0: Anthony Volpe returns in grand fashion as the Yankees rout the Rockies on YES Network.
4: Right field. Right back.
0: A go-ahead 3-run blast from Julio Rodriguez leads the Mariners to victory over the Rangers. Seattle Sports, 710 AM.
5: They've traded Jacobs. This one working out better for the Mariners. Here's the pitch. Swung on. Blasted. Left field. On its way. Sail away. Julio. Into the Rangers bullpen. A rocket of a blast for Julio. And the Mariners have taken the lead with one swing.
0: In Miami, Hurricanes quarterback Darian Mensah launches a 55-yard strike to Joshua Moore in their dominating 77-7 win over Florida A&M. 104.3 WQAM.
6: 7-0 Miami. Mensah in the backfield. His first pass of the night. Well taken care of. Looks deep. Lets it go deep. He's got Josh Moore out there on the money. Into the end zone. Touchdown, Miami. 55 yards for the touchdown.
0: Cam Smith had a series to remember in Philly as his 9th inning solo homer carries the Astros to victory against the Phils. KBME 790 AM.
7: 1-1 game, top of the 9th. One out, no one on for the Astros. Pitch on the way, and Cam hits it in the air out to left center and deep. Hill is back, looking up. See you later! 3 games in Philly, 3 home runs for Cam Smith. This one puts these Astros up 2-1.
2: Number 1.
0: And finally, in Australia, veteran wideout Mike Evans finding the end zone in his 49ers debut. KNBR.
7: Purdy's under center. He takes. He wants Evans. He just puts it up. Give it to Mike. Mike's got it. He pulled it in for his first touchdown. 49ers. Mike Evans.
0: Those are your top sounds. Here's your top headlines. The U.S. Open women's final is set. Neither American, Jessica Pegula or Coco Gauff, is advancing. Instead, it will be Aryna Sabalenka getting a chance at a three-peat against soon-to-be new world number one, Elena Rybakina. That match is set for Saturday. First up, the men's semifinals set for tonight. NFL Week 1 Game 1 injuries are going to impact the coming week. Seahawks' Sam Darnold will likely be out for Week 2 with a hip injury, while Patriots' A.J. Brown is expected to be out for 4 weeks with a high ankle sprain. Meanwhile, the 49ers can claim the first ever NFL win in Australia, beating the Rams 27-7 in front of a crowd of more than 100,000. This has been SportsCenter All Night. I'm your host, Gabrielle Lucevero, on Sportsmanlike is next.
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10: Well, we know Week 1 was a disaster for our LA Rams in Australia against the Niners. But I'll say this. The New Look Rams postgame show after the game with producer Emily Sua Cravens, Travis Rogers, and myself, Chris Morales. The YouTube chat was popping. The calls were lit on fire. Thanks to everybody who was with us on a tough night after the Rams got pummeled in Australia. Thanks for being part of the Rams postgame show right here on your home of Rams football, ESPN LA, LA's mega sports station.
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1: 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Thursday night football last night. The 49ers down under trounced the Rams 27-7. We will get to that in a second, but just want to make sure we discuss that today is the 25th anniversary of the horror that took place on 9/11 all over our country, especially here in New York. And Jeremy Schapp is going to join us later in the show to discuss all of what he experienced, what the sports world and what the world in general experienced. What we experienced 25 years ago was an absolute horror. It never should have happened. It is horrific still to this day, 25 years later, and our thoughts and condolences to all of those that have to be reminded of the loved ones that they lost today. But all of us lost something 25 years ago, and it has taken us 25 years to regain that strength that we had, and we are never going to back down. We are never going to stop fighting as a country together as one. You could sit there and talk about left, far left, right, everything in between. We're Americans. We live in the United States of America. What happened 25 years ago is completely unacceptable. It can never happen again, and we will never forget those that were lost, and we can never stop thanking those that fought for us on that day and sacrificed their own lives, their families, etc., to protect this great country of the United States of America. That is important. That is more important than anything we are going to talk about today. What we do for you guys and what we hope we do for you guys is talk about the non-important things in real life relative to putting a smile on your face and letting Michelle Smallman and Chris Canty today celebrate the fact that they have been anti-Rams this year and they got that last night. None of that really matters, but that's what we're going to try to do for you today over the next 4 hours. So good morning, Smalls. Good morning, CeCe. 27-7, the 49ers. Purdy brocking all night long.
3: Oh, yeah.
1: Beating the Rams. I get out of the way because I know you two are so happy about this. Go ahead.
4: Pat Costello, Cam Pratt, can you cue the song? Can we cue the song? I gotta hear the song. We don't have the song. It's okay.
3: Now I'm curious what the song
4: I want to be steady brocking all night long.
3: I didn't know if he had something else planned.
4: No,
3: some Down Under song to celebrate the 49ers victory. Maybe a little Duran Duran.
4: We have to be steady brocking all night long.
3: We need that. We haven't done that in a while.
4: I was surprised that Brock Purdy was able to use his legs in the way that he did to extend certain plays and create opportunities in the passing game. But credit to Kyle Shanahan, because I think he did a great job early on of frustrating that Rams defensive front, especially Myles Garrett. The different blocking schemes, not just in the run game, but in the pass game, the chips, the double teams, the different formations, getting the ball out quickly to the edges, whether it be screens, swing passes. They had a tight end middle screen to George Kittle. They just did a really good job of giving the Rams defense, especially their front seven, a lot to think about early. And when defensive players are thinking instead of reacting, they play a lot slower. And you can see as the game waned on that Rams pass rush lost a little bit of steam, and that's when you started to get bigger plays in the passing game downfield. But again, I think a big part of it starts with being able to sustain drives early and having a steady commitment to the running game. They were able to execute. They were able to maintain drives. Last year, the San Francisco 49ers were the best team in the NFL on third downs.
3: Mm-hmm.
4: And this year, they're off to a really good start. Yesterday on third downs, they were 7-12. And you saw Mike Evans featured prominently in that, right? 6 catches.
3: Oh, yeah.
4: All of them went for first downs. I think all of them were on third down. And so if Mike Evans can be that for them with a healthy George Kittle and Debo complementing what you're getting from the running backs in the backfield, the San Francisco 49ers team is going to be a lot better than what people thought, and they're going to have something to say about who comes out of the NFC.
3: They absolutely will, especially if they can be relatively healthy as opposed to what we saw from them last year. But they were so impressive last night. As you mentioned, Brock Purdy was great, the way that he was able to develop and extend plays, that run game. And Mike Evans, you know how I feel about Mike Evans if you tuned into the show. I always talk about the fact that he is, in my opinion, so underrated because he is so consistent and so productive. We know he's great, but when we talk about the best receivers in the NFL, it takes a while before we get to Mike Evans' name, and I don't think it should. But we have to talk about the travel.
1: Yeah.
3: The Rams looked sluggish. They did. And I know that they sent all those staffers over many times to LA. They had all these sleep scientists. They looked at the data. They didn't seem like they necessarily wanted to be there. And the 49ers were there. They were boots on the ground. They had been there for a week. Kyle Shanahan had talked about it after the game. It took them about 3 to 5 days to really feel like themselves. They felt fresh. They felt ready to go. And you could see that last night. They also were doing all of the things that the NFL needed them to do as far as community outreach, as far as getting the word out about football and showcasing their brand. And you know, 49ers fans travel all the time. It was a home game for them last night. They were ready to play, and they absolutely put it on the Rams, who lost by 20 points and haven't lost by double digits since week 12 of 2024. That's how bad the Rams were beat last night.
5: Yeah, I don't think this
3: yesterday morning in Australia.
5: Yeah, I don't think this should surprise so many people. The margin of victory, yes. The Niners being really good, no. You know what? The Niners have been really good since Purdy and Shanahan have been there together. And I've been so high on this group. You guys have kind of gone through the roller coaster a little bit on, like, really high, then let's see. Then last year, interestingly enough, even though it wasn't this, like, all-time memorable season, I know it was the year that put CeCe over the top in, like, okay, Purdy is the bus driver. He's not just sitting in the back and letting Kittle and Debo in the past and Ayuk in the past and obviously Fred Warner, who's bleeping awesome, and just all over the field, A-plus guy. Like, just, it's such an important post. All the, like, no, Purdy's the guy. And you saw it last night. Yes, he had a bad interception, but 25 of 34, 205, three touchdowns, five carries, 29 yards, had that 18-yard scramble, up 17-7 after the big goal line stop that I know CeCe was loving as a defensive guy. Like, wow, that was really impressive. But you, what really happens here with Brock Purdy, very simply, you want to know when a quarterback's really good? When you have all-time great edge rushers on the outside, like Myles Garrett, who didn't even show up in the box score, by the way. When they're coming from the left... No, seriously. Like, I'm looking for his name. He was not there.
4: Oh, I know. Puka Nacua had more tackles than Myles Garrett.
3: Yeah.
5: So when the edge rushers come from the outside and you have a first ballot Hall of Famer, maybe the greatest pass rusher of all time in Myles Garrett, and instead of going backwards, you go forwards and you step into the pocket and you plant your foot and you throw like Purdy did, he is unflappable in those moments. He is awesome at what he does. And you know what he simply does? Hits whoever's open. That's it. That's it. He's awesome. We actually have now underrated him a little bit. But back to the whole thing on the travel, okay? Sean McVay, Rams head coach, said yesterday was a humbling day.
6: Congratulations to the 49ers. They outplayed us in every facet. I didn't do nearly a good enough job. This is a humbling day for us, and this will define us only if we allow it to. And today was one of those days, and, you know, I always look inside out. I didn't do a good enough job getting us ready to go. There were some opportunities where maybe the game could have flipped, but they deserve the win. They were ready to go, and we'll look at it. We'll see where we can improve and be better moving forward. But this is a good, humbling day. This is where what can sometimes happen in sports. I love this locker room. And, you know, the first thing that I'm going to look at is myself, and I have to do a better job for our group collectively with our coaches, with our players, and we'll look at this film. And we'll get back to work, because clearly that's obviously what we've got to do. And sometimes sports can humble you. And today was one of those days. I make no excuses. And, you know, whether you want to say it's about travel, whatever, we just weren't good enough in that window. I didn't coach good enough. And we'll look at it and we'll move forward. And that's where we're at right now. But it was a great atmosphere. Give credit to the 49ers. They deserve it. And we're 0-1 and we'll move forward.
5: I make no excuses whether or not you want to bring up the travel or not. I mean, let's go there. Right. He said, I didn't do a good enough job getting the team going. And he is accountable. He's a great, great football coach.
3: He is.
5: Did they screw up? They looked lethargic. They looked sluggish. Did they screw up?
4: I think that's the low-hanging fruit, man, if I'm being honest. I'm not going to say that it didn't play a role in it, because anytime you travel that far, the logistics of it, how you handle it, making sure your players are optimal when they step on the field is important. But I think even more important was the job the coaching staff of the San Francisco 49ers did. And we'll spend a lot of time talking about Kyle Shanahan and his protection plan and how great Brock Purdy executed it. We also need to give some love to Raheem Morris.
3: No doubt.
4: Who was outstanding yesterday.
3: That defense was awesome.
4: His third down plan, his red zone plan, it was absolutely phenomenal. The Los Angeles Rams are at the top of the league in terms of red zone efficiency. Yesterday, they were 1-3. The LA Rams yesterday on third down, 2-9. No wide receiver caught a pass to convert for a first down on third down.
5: All right, make us smarter.
4: The only
5: here,
4: one that did was Davis Allen. That was their tight end, and he got knocked out of the game. So, I mean, listen, it was a phenomenal plan by Raheem Morris. It was much more aggressive. They played sticky man coverage on the back end, and they did a great job of matching the receivers. Even when Matthew Stafford held on to the football, those guys did an excellent job of staying in phase with the wide receivers and not letting them break off, break downfield, and get explosive plays.
3: I'm so glad you brought up Raheem Morris, because to me, he's the story of this entire trip. It's the Raheem Morris game as far as I'm concerned. I know Brock Purdy, Mike Evans, and that offense is going to get a lot of the love, as they should. But he was the story because he lost his 50th birthday with the travel. He lost his birthday, but he got the win. And Sean McVay talks about them being humbled. Matthew Stafford was humbled last night. The way that defense got after him, 15 of 25, 155 yards. They had that big stop, that quarterback sneak on him. Raheem Morris had an awesome game plan, and that defense frustrated Matthew Stafford and that Rams offense to no end last night. I'm so glad you brought him up, because he definitely deserves a ton of credit today.
5: Here's the other thing, for a second, though, on this. Explain what a team would normally do against the Rams, and then what Raheem Morris did that is different. Like explain that part of it. What did he do that was so different?
4: I think more importantly, it's what the San Francisco 49ers were last year versus what we've seen that defense do in a one-game sample size, right? The 49ers defense last year, it wasn't nearly as aggressive. They did a lot more zone coverage schemes in terms of being able to read the quarterback's eyes. It was much more of a I don't want to say vanilla, but it was much more of a standardized defense. And I thought that Raheem Morris did a great job of allowing these guys to cut it loose and play a lot more aggressive. And I think a big part of that is trusting that the guys up front can apply the pressure. And even though the 49ers didn't get any sacks, you did see seven quarterback hits, and Osa Odighizuwa had four of them. So they were able to get after it. Nick Bosa was able to affect the passer, even though he didn't get Matt Stafford on the ground. I just think that overall it was a much more aggressive unit. You saw guys playing with a lot of swagger. I thought that they were buttoned up on the back end in terms of staying tight to the receivers, and it just didn't look like that last year for the 49ers. So a tremendous credit to Raheem Morris. And here's the other thing. We can't understate how important it was for him to have the experience of coaching with Sean McVay and to know him intimately and to know what Matt Stafford likes to do and have counters and have a plan for how you want to affect them.
5: All right, there's a lot more on this game, obviously. You say that the travel could be a low-hanging fruit as to why the Rams lost. That said, could it have played a factor into why the Niners won, though? We will get to that, because their players talked about it post-game last night after they destroyed the team that some people thought could go undefeated this year. 27-7, the Niners in Australia in front of 100-plus thousand people, the seventh-largest crowd in NFL history, destroyed the Rams last night. Tremendous win by the Niners. And if you listened to our show yesterday, first of all, thank you. If not, go back on the podcast and listen. You heard CeCe during Best Bet tell you Niners, money line, outright, they're going to win. Hopefully you went to DraftKings and you made that bet. CeCe, tell everybody more about DraftKings, where they could have won last night.
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8: 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Woo! 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
10: The fact that there was a sellout crowd at 10:30 a.m., yeah, on a Friday in Melbourne. Just shout out to everybody who called in sick at work today. That is, they chucked a sickie, and I would love a shoey. That's a beer out of a boot.
11: Yeah, I don't know what that is.
10: It's a beer.
11: I don't drink
10: out of a boot. Once we get behind them, we'll do it over there.
12: George Kittle, Deebo Samuel, George Kittle explaining what a shoey. Even I know what a shoey is, and I don't drink. Is everyone not? Is
13: I've never heard of a shoey.
12: Wait, what?
13: Never heard of it.
14: Drink a beer out of a shoe?
13: Hmm.
14: A shoey.
13: Never heard of it.
14: Have you ever seen anyone do it?
13: No.
14: I have, unfortunately.
12: Wait, you've never heard of that? Really?
13: No.
12: Wow. I thought that was like a common thing.
14: Have you seen someone do it?
12: Probably, but I don't remember off the top of my head. But I know what it is because it's gone viral many of times at sporting events. Mm-hmm. I feel like
14: fans
12: like,
14: in the crowd.
12: Yeah, I feel like baseball and football games more so than basketball and hockey. I feel like it's an outdoor. They pour the beer in the actual shoe that they're wearing and they drink it out of the shoe.
14: During mm-hmm. the World Cup, we saw it as well.
12: It's disgusting. It's like nauseating. But it's George Kittle wanted to do that after their win last night.
14: They can do popular. Whatever they want to celebrate.
12: Yeah,
14: after
12: I
14: that
12: guess
14: win
12: it's popular
14: yesterday.
12: In Australia. If one person on our show has ever done a shoey, who would it be?
14: Pat right? Costello.
12: Pat, have you ever done a shoey?
15: I have not, but I've seen many people do them.
12: Nuno, Cam, either of you ever done one?
16: I have not done one. I have heard of them, though. If you remember, Cam Scataboo did a shoey of an energy drink out of a game-worn cleat last year on TikTok.
17: Yeah, never. That's disgusting.
16: I mean, does that surprise you?
12: Oh, boy. The ESPN Radio College Campus Tour, where there's probably some shoeys going on, powered by Bloom Energy, is heading to College Station. 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Jonathan Zaslow. 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All right, so last night, with the shoeys, the 27-7, the Niners destroyed the Rams in Australia. Fred Warner, Niners linebacker, made a decision, his team did, to get there early, and Warner credits that decision last night.
7: I think it was definitely a matter of us feeling like we got stronger as the game went on, right, versus, you know, the opposing team. It felt like they kind of, you know, withered away, right? And so, like Bosa said, our plan was great coming out here early, and all the things that they, all the resources they gave us to be successful for today is what gave us a chance to win this game.
12: I mean, he's saying that the travel part mattered for them, that yes, they were not tired as the game went on. And then the Rams clearly were.
14: They got their body clocks acclimated in an important way. And also when you, not that the team needed to be closer, but when you travel with people and you're doing things and you're experiencing new things for the first time, you're bonding with them. There's a reason why when you go on trips with people, you feel closer with them. So I think about them getting there and feeling sluggish those first few days, getting their body clocks right. Then they're out there in the city. They're meeting the fans. They're doing all these NFL activations. They're having a good time. They looked ready to go. And I always loved this plan from them, not only so that they would be ready to play for this in this game yesterday that they needed to win, a big division game right at the top of the season, but then you go home for 2 weeks against what should be two inferior opponents and the Dolphins and the Cardinals. So on the way back, it might hit them for like a week or so trying to get readjusted to West Coast time, but you're in your own bed, you're in your comfortable environment, and you hopefully have an opponent, especially this next game versus the Dolphins, where you should be able to handle your business even if you don't feel 100%. I never understood the Rams' approach of saying, we are just going to touch down there essentially 28 hours before kick and expect to feel fine.
13: How about they just got their ass wore out? What part of the game is that? Because I hear everything that you're saying, Smalls, but the 49ers had the ball and the lead in the second quarter. The 49ers had an opportunity with goal to go inside the 10-yard line.
11: The Rams had the opportunity.
13: I mean, the Rams had the opportunity. Yeah, the Rams had the opportunity. The Rams had the lead with the ball in the second quarter. Like, they had opportunities to put a chokehold on this game. And in the critical moments, you got stopped. And then you turned around and you gave up a 99-yard drive to the San Francisco 49ers. And it seemed like every time you tried to get back in the game, you had a critical error, whether it was the Fred Warner punch out on Tyler Higbee or Matthew Stafford throwing an interception, trading interceptions with Brock Purdy. You can't make those types of mistakes and expect to be successful. And that's why I just don't want to dismiss what we saw yesterday to, you know, fatigue due to travel plans. I think there are things that we saw in last night's game that are indicative of the identity of who these teams are going to be moving forward. Like, I'm concerned about the Rams' ability to be able to stop the run. Like, Aaron Donald coming back is absolutely going to give that defense a boost, no doubt. But the 49ers' run game got downhill. Christian McCaffrey, Kalen Black, who was awesome, the rookie out of Indiana. Like, Deebo Samuel.
11: Great.
13: Being able to run the football and then being able to get yards after catch.
11: And playing specials,
13: the big kick return. Like, I don't want to be dismissive of what we saw from either one of those teams yesterday and attribute it to just having a better travel plan.
12: I'm sensing something from you today. You're not annoyed with us. Well, maybe you are. But you're not annoyed with us. You seem actually very annoyed by the travel, not the storyline going in, the storyline coming out.
13: Oh, yeah.
12: Because you were into it yesterday as a fun storyline leading into the game.
13: Yeah, it's a bit. Kyle Shanahan leaned into it. Everybody had fun with it.
12: It's fun.
13: Yeah.
12: Now you almost seem like you put the jersey back on and you're like, what are we doing? We stunk, right?
13: Well, here's why. Because everybody, and I mean everybody, believed that the Rams were going to roll through the regular season and roll over every single opponent. Remember D.O. Dan Orlovsky? He said, yeah, the Rams are going to win every game by double digits. Even yesterday, him and Stephen A. were dismissive of the idea that the 49ers could win that game. D.O. said it would be devastating for the Rams to lose that game last night. And not only did they lose,
11: They got pummeled.
13: It was the lowest scoring output that they had in the 75 games that Matt Stafford had played quarterback for them. So, I just, again, there are reasons and there are excuses, and I feel like a lot of people will point to the excuse of the travel as a means of confirmation bias and dismissing what we saw.

0: yesterday, which is a 49ers team that was up for the challenge against the vaunted Rams.
1: Okay, two questions. One, well, I understand where you're going with this specifically because you were the one who said just because they have a bunch of stars on their team does not mean they're going to be the best team. You had been saying this all along.
0: Smalls, and you've heard me say this a million times, the best players don't always make the best team, right, but the best team always wins.
1: That's exactly right.
0: And I'm glad, Evan, I'm sorry, I'm going to let you get to your point, but Evan, you brought up something. You brought up Deebo Samuel being back. You brought up Fred Warner being healthy, Dre Greenlaw being healthy, those guys, Nicky Bosa being healthy, those guys being back. I think it matters in terms of having those individuals, knowing that Kyle Shanahan has had success with them in the past and that he can get the best out of them, the best version out of them when they're healthy. I think we saw that on full display yesterday, and a lot of people didn't account for it. Again, those individual players might not work everywhere else, mm-hmm, but they work really well, and they complement each other with the San Francisco 49ers.
1: Yeah, I was just to echo that, I was going to say, we are even in a week one game in Australia looking for things that will be predictive for the season. And not only the Rams not coming out there and rolling the 49ers like we thought that, well, as most people thought that they were going to do, just kick off what would be an incredible season. Not only did that not come to fruition, I think to your other point, we need to give the 49ers more credit than we have been giving them this offseason, this preseason. We talked about the Seattle Seahawks all the time and their chances to defend their Super Bowl championship. We certainly talked about the Rams after they shored up that secondary and acquired Myles Garrett and Aaron Donald coming back. A lot of people kind of overlooked the 49ers in that division or thought that they could be primed for regression, and they look like they are going to be fighting tooth and nail to take home the NFC West crown.
2: And in part because they have an awesome quarterback. And he is tremendous. 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
3: 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And Paul Rudd joins us to talk about his Chiefs and fantasy football. 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
4: Well, we know week one was a disaster for our LA Rams in Australia against the Niners. 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
8: 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We're reacting to the Rams getting pummeled by the Niners in Australia. Woo! That's all ahead right here on ESPN LA.
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10: Maybe he is changing. Maybe we are seeing someone in his 80s who's done things a certain way, essentially his entire career, taking a step back and saying, I'm having a bit of self-awareness and I'm realizing that maybe I've contributed to our lack of success despite fielding good football teams. And I'm going to go for it.
11: We are on Sportsmanlike here on ESPN Radio, ESPN2. 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Sunday night football coming up. Cowboys and Giants. Blowout last night as the San Francisco 49ers destroy the Rams 27-7. Brock Purdy was awesome. Three of the touchdowns last night. Two to Dejan Love. They were tremendous during the course of the game last night.
10: Yeah, surprisingly, he was a non-factor last night.
11: He had the same stat line as Myles Garrett, as a matter of fact. The fake Niners player. That same stat line. Now, Myles Garrett may be banged up, is banged up, but not a great performance. But that's what happens when you go against Trent Williams. No big deal. Best left tackle.
12: Man, he's still so good.
11: Yes, he is. I love that guy. My favorite non-quarterback in the league.
12: How is he doing this in year 17?
11: Because he's a monster. And I mean that in a good way. You know what? I'm going to get real for a second. That man beat cancer. Playing football at a high age, relative to NFL terms, that must pale in comparison to what he's done in real life.
10: It's a gift to be able to play, right?
11: And he probably looks at it that way. Like, okay, my elbow hurts. My knee hurts. I beat cancer, right? And V Foundation, thank you for all you do because you help people do that. Anyway, so we're talking about, not anyway, I'm saying back to what we were getting at here with the Cowboys and the Giants, Sunday night football. Dak Prescott, of course, setting lofty goals this year. Super Bowl, they've been talking about that. CeeDee Lamb has said, I want us to proclaim dominance. I want us to be who we think we are. Sunday night Cowboys at the Giants. And if you're out there and you're traveling for it, game day traveling means, of course, Marriott. Wherever I'm headed, I book with Marriott Bonvoy, official hotel partner of the NCAA and U.S. Soccer, with a portfolio of brands offering different comforts like complimentary breakfast with select hotels. There's an option that fits Marriott Bonvoy, where game day checks in. And when game day checks in on Sunday night, are the Cowboys going to back up their words?
12: I don't know, because with all of the talking, I'm trying to figure out if they're trying to convince themselves.

0: able to convince us. And usually confidence is quiet. There are the one-offs like the Deion Sanders of the world where they're brash, but that's who they always have been. I don't remember the Dallas Cowboys with Dak Prescott and CeeDee Lamb and this current core of players being as boisterous as they are this season. I just don't remember a time where that was the case. Usually it's Jerry Jones out front and everybody else answering for things that Jerry says, but now that Jerry has taken a back seat, it feels like everybody else is talking, and I don't have an issue with, you know, them being confident, but I have an issue with them saying, let's proclaim dominance. How about just go out and win the game? That's all that matters. Go 1-0 every single week. And I know that's boring, it's cliche, it's coach speak, but guess what? The best teams are methodical in terms of how they navigate the marathon that is the NFL regular season. And ultimately, at the end, they're in places that they want to be. It's been a long time since we could say the Cowboys were where they wanted to be at season's end. And I think that is the most important thing. So, yeah, I hear you wanting to proclaim dominance and wanting to be the greatest offense there is, all of those things. But just go out there and beat the New York Football Giants on Sunday. Start with that.
1: Who seemingly have nothing to lose. I know John Harbaugh wants to start his tenure as the head coach of the New York Football Giants off with a bang, especially hosting the game Sunday Night Football at MetLife. You want to set the tone. But with the way the Cowboys are talking, with the way that we have talked about the Dallas Cowboys and how many people are buying into what they're selling, they actually have all the pressure in the world on them on Sunday night. The Giants have a long runway here. We expect them to be improved under John Harbaugh. I don't think we're expecting greatness right out of the gate. They've got some time to marinate. They've got some time to let this thing bake. The Cowboys need to come out and make a statement in week one. And it's very interesting to me how we're praising Jerry Jones for being quiet, for not stirring it up, for not making the headlines. But yet the Dallas Cowboys as a whole still can't help themselves. It's Brian Schottenheimer. It's Dak Prescott. Even if it's not Jerry as the mouthpiece saying these things, being bombastic, proclaiming that they're going to be great and that they're going to do things that they haven't done in a long time, the team as a whole is still doing it. So I'm having a hard time buying into this the way some other people are. I really like what Brian Schottenheimer did in year one. They showed you a couple things last year that could be indicators of things to come this season. I, of course, believe in Dak Prescott. He's awesome when healthy. He's got weapons around him. I'm so excited to see what Christian Parker is going to bring to this defense. But the things that have plagued the Dallas Cowboys is them getting in their own way. And even if it's not Jerry Jones doing it, I'm still seeing that same trend bearing itself out. I can't go there with them yet.
2: It's interesting. As you guys were starting the conversation on this, and you both are saying, boy, they've been loud. And I'm thinking to myself, just listening, I'm like, wait, I thought our whole theme this offseason is how quiet they've been. And then you drew that line of delineation, which I think is very interesting. There's the Jerry Jones loudness over the course of time, which is, let's give him credit, a marketing machine.
0: They're worth $17 billion.
2: On the low end, probably.
0: It's hard to say he's doing it wrong.
2: Right, right. We've talked about what's his Super Bowl. Is it in February or is it the other 364 days of the year, right? Because he wins those a lot. And so I'm listening to you guys and I'm like, what are you talking about? And then you stop me. No, no, there's a line. There's Jerry on one side, there's the players on the other side. Follow the leader, right? If you have a great leader, you also need great followers. Are they just following what Jerry Jones is doing, and is that actually a good thing?
0: But that's not what Jerry Jones is doing.
2: Has done. Let me rephrase. Are they following what they are used to in terms of we're in the Cowboys' orbit, we are supposed to speak. When you played for Tom Coughlin with the Giants.
0: So you're saying even though Jerry has been quiet, it's still the culture around the organization.
2: When you played for Tom Coughlin, you probably felt differently about what you should or should not say versus when you played for Wade Phillips. That's not meant to be a knock on Wade Phillips. It's meant to be, I know how Coach Coughlin wants to operate. It clearly works twice over, no big deal. Mm-hmm. I'm going to follow the leader. Isn't that what's kind of happening here? I mean, Cam Pratt put together a list of some of the talking that's happened this offseason by the players, including yesterday. Gotti. Greatest offense there is, Dak Prescott. Brian Schottenheimer, I make no qualms. That's the goal. The Super Bowl next year is February 14, 2027. We plan on being there. CeeDee Lamb thinks he and George Pickens can be the best ever when it comes to wide receiver duos. Von Miller, to be honest, I'm probably the best teammate that ever played in the National Football League, and I say that with all the confidence in the world. He may be right, but he's the one saying that.
0: But I guess my question is, if you're the best, do you really have to go out there and say it?
1: Are the Seahawks doing that? Did they do that last year?
0: No.
1: Are they doing it now?
0: No.
1: After they have the rings on their fingers?
0: If you're the best, do you exact have to go out there and say it? Like,
1: you know what it is? Money talks, wealth whispers. And Jerry Jones may be the richest owner in the NFL, but he's not rich when it comes to the football success that he's been seeking for three decades. If you've got it like that, you don't really have to talk about it like that. In every aspect of life. If you're a great person, you don't have to go around being like, I'm the best person there is. If you're that wealthy, a lot of times you're more understated. You're not as flashy. And whether it's Jerry Jones or not, the Cowboys are acting like money, not wealth. And I think it's so funny that they're talking about being the greatest offense there is, being the greatest, we're going to be at the Super Bowl. Why don't you try and get into the conference championship game? You haven't been there in 30 years, three decades. Families have had kids who have had kids since the last time you've been there. And you're talking history? We're talking history.
2: You got to whisper. You got to whisper. Wealth.
1: That's right, Cece.
3: 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I'm Chris Canty. He's got to whisper the rest of the show.
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10: Well, I'm finding out the games at 1 o'clock. I don't like that. Be honest. I do not like playing at 1 o'clock games. So that means I gotta wake up a little earlier than usual.
11: When did you find this out?
10: Today. I've heard too. Yeah.
11: So what's your wake up call?
10: I don't have a wake-up call, but I'm about to make one now. Yeah.
12: Hold on. The game's been on the schedule for a long time. How did you
10: that don't mean I'm looking at the schedule.
12: So you like, when it says hurry up.
10: At the end of the day, my job is to work, not the schedule. I'm not worried about the schedule. At the end of the day, they got to worry about us, too. So I'll worry about when they get here.
2: That is Ja'Marr Chase. He's amazing. He's going to be a Hall of Famer one day. Yep. And he learned yesterday that his game for the Bengals is 1 o'clock on Sunday. Against the Bucks. What? Isn't that something he should know before yesterday?
1: I hope someone told him
0: the kickoff is?
2: Yeah.
1: Yeah, I hope someone told him they have 7 1 o'clock kicks in a row. So he could just set that alarm for 2 months.
0: He could just keep it on his iPhone.
1: Yep. Don't have to change it up.
2: When do you guys discuss that stuff, Cece? Like obviously Australia from last night. We'll leave that to the side because that's a totally different thing. Like,
1: well, they had 15 staffers tracking sleep and data patterns for 2 years, so they were aware of that.
2: They had 15 staffers. They didn't have 15 players. There's a big difference.
19: Get new staffers.
2: Like I don't. No, seriously. Like I'm not trying to. Well, I have to do the compare and contrast. When people say like, oh yeah, I also work an early shift. I all the respect in the world. I personally believe it's different. Like, if I was coming here every day to start my day at 6 o'clock and I was sitting in an office, that's important. It's to me, it's different than when you have to perform at 6 o'clock.
0: Yeah, I mean, coaches usually start to emphasize it later on in the week. Like, your typical Monday through Wednesday is about the same. But if you've got a 1 o'clock kick on Sunday and, you know, say, for instance, you're not accustomed to playing at 1 p.m. Eastern, then the coaches will start warning you, preparing you, saying, get your rest, make sure you hydrate, be ready to go at 1 o'clock, that type of thing. So it's not something that's top of mind for players early in the week while you're doing a game plan install.
2: Okay, yes, sure. But I will go back to your coach, your favorite NFL coach you ever played for, the one that you would stand in front of a truck, moving truck to protect, in Tom Coughlin.
0: Yeah.
2: There's no way that detail is not instilled in your head earlier in the week.
0: I'm not saying that the coach doesn't tell you about it at some point earlier in the week. I'm saying as a player, you just don't pay attention to it until later in the week.
2: Clearly, it's Ja'Marr Chase.
0: What do you want? I mean,
2: yesterday, like, wait, we're playing at 1? I didn't know that. Well, here.
0: Just tell me when to be there. I'll show up to the stadium and kick my opponent's ass and we'll go home.
2: Well, that is, he will do that. That's for sure.
0: Yes.
2: You can tune into Football Sunday presented by Gusto. Doubleheader, Panthers, Bears, 1 p.m. Eastern. Immediately following the Raiders hosting the Dolphins, 4:25 p.m. Eastern. Coverage begins noon Eastern, ESPN Radio and the ESPN app.
0: Yeah, he's not going to pull the old Lawrence Taylor, hey, I saw cars in the Meadowlands parking lot and realized I had a game.
2: Oh, wait, give me more detail on that story. What is the background of that?
0: Yeah, well, it's
2: so he's driving by.
0: On Route 3.
2: Didn't realize he had a game.
0: So the story goes.
2: And then it's like, oh, maybe I should be there. And what do you have, like 4 sacks?
0: It's an urban legend, but yeah.
2: I love the story when Belichick is the defensive coordinator for the Giants.
0: Oh, this is great. This is great. I know exactly where you're going.
2: And he's like, listen, my job is to report to Coach Parcells. I have to tell him things. He walks into Parcells' office. He says, Coach, I just got to tell you, LT was late for the meeting today. And Parcells looks at him and goes, why'd you start the meeting without him?
0: Exactly.
2: Lawrence Taylor. Like, you start the meeting when he shows up.
1: Wow.
2: That's when if it's 3 hours later, that's everybody should wait. It's Lawrence Taylor. That's when you start the meeting, when he shows up.
1: So Tom Brady didn't get that, but Lawrence Taylor
2: there
1: did.
2: Is Parcells Lawrence and Belichick Lawrence love Lawrence Taylor in a different way. Yeah.
1: I know
0: Belichick had the most success as a head coach with Tom Brady. His favorite player is Lawrence Taylor.
2: And you know
1: but,
2: who's second
1: but think
2: is?
1: About that, though, that the greatest quarterback we've ever seen would get ripped apart and was no exception to the team. But Lawrence Taylor's greatness was put on such a pedestal by those two men that the meeting shouldn't start without him.
2: That's right.
0: Smalls, he's the last defensive player to win MVP of the league. Not defensive player of the year.
1: Yeah.
0: MVP of the league. He was the MVP of the league.
1: Monster.
0: And they won the Super Bowl.
1: Incredible.
2: Belichick's second favorite player, I believe, is Ed Reed. Never played for him.
1: He loves Ed Reed.
2: He loves Ed Reed in such a way that, like, he could go on for hours about LT, obviously, and Ed Reed. But the guy who said, like, hey, these are the rules you got to play by them. I don't care who you are, except for Lawrence Taylor. Think about

0: All right, Burrow and the Bengals host the Bucks. This is a good one this weekend.
1: Yes, it is.
0: It's a really interesting game. You got more confidence right now in Burrow leading the Bengals or Baker leading the Bucks.
2: Let me flip that. Which defense do you have more confidence in? In terms of stopping the opposing quarterback, is it the Bucks or the Bengals?
0: Well, I'm going to say the Bucks because I've seen it before, and I believe in Todd Bowles, the defensive coach. So, as the head coach, and that's his specialty. Yeah. He played in the NFL.
2: He was awesome as a player, and he was on a defensive staff where I actually played. He's great coach.
0: And Vita Vea is there as a monster inside, right? I mean, they just signed him to a contract. The Bengals have
2: Dexter Lawrence.
0: They do, but there's a reason the Giants were okay getting rid of Dexter Lawrence, and there's a reason that the Bucks said, "I know you're going to hold out, Vita Vea. We're going to make it so you're not going to hold out by giving you the contract you want."
2: Yeah.
0: Just saying. Yeah. And I know that he gave up the 10th pick to get him. But let's go back to the original one. Right now, deeper playoff run. Burrow with the Bengals, Baker with the Bucks this year.
2: Well, assuming they get in the playoffs, I'm going to go with Joe Burrow just because I've seen it before. Every single year Burrow's in the postseason, his team is in the AFC Championship game or better. Mm-hmm. Right? They've got two postseason appearances since he's been there. And you're talking about them being in the AFC Championship one year and the Super Bowl the other year. So if they get into the dance, I'm going to go with the Bengals. But the question is, can you qualify for the postseason? And the Bucks have a lower bar to clear by virtue of the division and the competition that they're going to face.
1: No doubt. If Joe Burrow can stay healthy, I'm going to roll with the Bengals. That's, you know, we always give players the benefit of the doubt. I will always give him the benefit of the doubt when healthy.
2: Why?
1: Because I think he's that excellent at his craft. I think he's that great at what he does. And this team is so different without him. They were 1-8 last year without him. With him, you feel like they could be in contention. But it has to start this weekend because historically, the Bengals in the Joe Burrow era have not gotten off to fast starts. They're 9-12-1 overall in September since 2020. 2-4 in opener since Burrow was the number one pick in 2020. They have to set the tone early, especially because they do have a higher bar to clear. I know that they have the most continuity in that division. All the other three teams in the AFC North have new head coaches.
2: They got the easy schedule.
1: They've got the easy schedule. They are the Cowboys of the AFC. They have been proclaiming this is their time. Joe Burrow and this team have been putting it out there saying, I'm sick of saying next year. We're putting pressure on everybody because we believe that we can be as good as we were in 2019 at LSU when we were winning national championships. We believe that we can manifest a Super Bowl. If you're going to do that, you have to start out winning week one at home versus Tampa Bay.
2: Okay, so with that being in mind, what is the bar to clear for the Bengals? What is success for the 2026 Cincinnati Bengals and specifically for Joe Burrow?
1: A lot of people would say just getting back to the playoffs because they've been on the outside looking in for three seasons. I think it's higher than that. I think you got to get at least to the AFC Championship game. If you're sitting there talking about winning Super Bowls and saying now is the time, this is our window, we have a sense of urgency, you've got to get there. When you have a quarterback who is that talented and you have weapons around him that are that talented and all of them have gotten paid, at some point, you got to cash in on that.
2: So what are the stakes if they don't get there? Or what should they be in your mind?
1: I think we're talking about the head coach being fired, and I think we're potentially talking about Joe Burrow going elsewhere. Even though he hasn't indicated that, that's where our minds are all going to go. Has he exhausted every option in Cincinnati, and does he need to go somewhere else?
0: Well, there's a somewhere. I mean, watch last night. If that's Stafford, bleep them picks. Ty Simpson, all them picks.
2: Yeah, life comes at you fast in the NFL.
0: I'm just saying, like, that's the team that is the most obvious team to make a crazy, that's not a crazy trade, a big, wild trade. And if Ty Simpson is good, plus all the picks, just whatever picks they got, just saying. We go four downs next. We're on sports.
3: Well, we know week one was a disaster for our LA Rams in Australia against the Niners. But I'll say this. The new look Rams postgame show after the game with producer Emily Sua Cravens, Travis Rogers, and myself, Chris Morales. The YouTube chat was popping. The calls were lit on fire. Thanks to everybody who was with us on a tough night after the Rams got pummeled in Australia. 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

0: Do you find the same thing?
1: 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I talked to Howie Long about it. 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So when I played baseball or when he was playing football, you get all the adrenaline. You're all fired up. You're, like, ready to go. 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
1: you
0: right.
1: You got to sit there stoic. 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
13: It is time to go Four Downs here on Unsportsmanlike. The day after the San Francisco 49ers and Brock Purdy. Purdy, Brocking all night long in Australia, or all morning long, destroying the Rams 27-7. Brock Purdy's awesome. He's now become, once again, extremely underrated. He is a great quarterback. I think he's my favorite quarterback to watch in the NFL. I love watching him play.
14: Really?
13: I love any quarterback that steps up in the pocket and just simply hits who's open. That's it. Who's open? Oh, him? He gets the ball.
15: So you're done with Jalen Hurts?
14: I was going to say, it's not Drake May, his quarterback. It's Brock Purdy. It's Jalen Hurts.
13: Did Drake May hit who's ever open, or did he hit the other team?
15: They were open.
13: Seriously. We go four downs, four games. By the way, we do have baseball this weekend as well. Tune in for Baseball Watch on Sunday. Giants, Padres. Coverage begins 6:30 p.m. Eastern. ESPN Radio and ESPN app. And shout out to Fred Warner, who was wearing his San Francisco Giants hat during the postgame presser yesterday. Smallsy, go ahead.
11: First down.
14: Vegas East will love this one, or at least two of the three members of Vegas East will love our first down. Washington at Philadelphia. We've got Eagles Commanders. CeCe, we'll start with you. Which quarterback will make more of a remember me statement this year, Jalen Hurts or Jaden Daniels?
0: I'm going to go with Jalen Hurts. I just trust everything that's around him more now. What makes it interesting is that he's going into his 13th play caller across his college and pro career. Sheesh. He's only going into year 7 in the National Football
14: League.
0: Think about it. 13 play callers across your collegiate and pro career. So I'm curious to see how everything works with Sean Mannion, what the run game looks like, how they marry that with the passing, the play-action passing, especially trying to attack in between the numbers in the short to intermediate zones. It's an area of focus for this Philadelphia Eagles offense and an area for improvement with Jalen Hurts, because that's not something that he's majored in across his first 6 seasons in the NFL. I think whether he's able to do it or not, it will be the most memorable thing that we get in terms of quarterback play when comparing these two signal callers.
10: Undoubtedly. Totally agree with CeCe. I will just add one other unfortunate, part of the Jalen Hurts storyline this year, because it has to be connected. That A.J. Brown looks like he's going to be out 4 to 6 weeks. So Jalen has a chance to perform well. Unfortunately, and Jalen Hurts and A.J. Brown could not like each other all they want. I don't think they're rooting for each other to get hurt, obviously. But it is part of the storyline that Jalen could be playing well while A.J. is not playing. So, yes, I think this is going to be the most memorable regular season of Jalen Hurts' career thus far.
14: Next one.
11: Second down.
14: Chicago at Carolina. Let's go Bears Panthers. Evan, we'll come back to you. Which team is more likely to repeat as division champs? You have the Bears or the Panthers?
10: I'm going to go with the Bears. This is our ESPN radio game, 12 p.m. Eastern on Sunday. Steve Levy, Harry Douglas, and Courtney Cronin's working. Odd that she's actually working. I mean, she never works except for every day of the week, 24 hours a day. These two teams are oddly tied together because of the trade they made. And, like, when I think of these two teams, I think of, like, each of them had the other one's pick kind of thing. In number one pick in the draft, Caleb and Bryce Young, I am going to go with Chicago being more likely. We have talked about it. Go back in the podcast and listen yesterday. Carolina is an easy regression team based on placing the division more so than record. I think the Saints are going to win the division. I think we all do on that. Saints or maybe Bucks. So I'm going to say Bears more likely to win the division.
0: Yeah, I'm going to go with the Bears too, but let's not get it twisted. A lot of people look at them as a regression candidate too, and the thing I'll point to is the turnovers and the variance of that year over year, right? The Bears were at the top of the league with takeaways with 33 last year. But I think my bigger concern for the Chicago Bears is the retirement of center Drew Dahlman and how they replace him, right? They've invested resources in free agency and via the draft in terms of trying to fortify the interior of that offensive line. There's been a competition at left tackle between Tripoli and Braxton Jones. I'm curious to see what happens with that offensive line, because a big part of their success last year that's understated is Caleb Williams taking 44 fewer sacks than he did in his rookie year, avoiding those negative plays. So I'm curious to see how that offensive line performs and how that impacts Caleb Williams in year 3. If that group does the job like they did last year, then yeah, I think this it's not only possible, but it's likely that the Bears repeat as NFC North champs.
14: Both of those divisions, you can make a case for almost every team in the division to take on the division crown.
10: No, you can't.
14: Almost every team.
10: Oh, no, but I want to point that out to your point.
14: I'm not making the case for Atlanta.
10: That's what I wanted to just make sure we mention that to what you're saying.
14: I said almost every team.
10: I know, but the important.
0: But the quarterback Tua had an oblique injury yesterday in practice.
14: I watched that video so many times. I was like, what did he just fall? How did this?
10: I have a question.
0: What did I say about Tua being your backup quarterback? It's like a parachute with the holes in it. Doesn't it feel like that for the Atlanta Falcons?
14: Yes, it's a
10: question for you.
14: Yes.
10: Both of you, very quickly. Over, under, half snap, one half, or a half a snap taken in an Atlanta Falcons uniform in a regular season game for Tua.
14: Over. I don't think it's going to be a lot, but over.
10: Can I give you the under scenario before you, because I see what you're doing. Here's the under scenario. Back injured, goes on IR, they release him off of IR once Penix comes back and Cooper Rush is fine as the backup. That's the scenario in which...
0: That's what makes it interesting, man, because I don't... You were putting that out there, and I didn't have an answer for you. Like,
14: It's not off the board.
0: But no.
10: That's why what you said is important, Smalls. The almost... I didn't want to blow past the almost, because I knew where you were going on this. Like, that's an interesting storyline.
14: You can make
10: there.
14: The case for the Saints, the Bucks, certainly the Panthers, and every team, I think, in the NFC North, you can make a case for them.
10: Agreed. Good
14: All right,
10: point.
14: Next one.
11: Third down.
14: The game we're all looking forward to, Miami at Las Vegas. Dolphins, Raiders, everyone's going to be paying attention to that. Our coverage begins at 4 p.m. Eastern here on ESPN Radio with Chris Carlin, Kelly Stoll. What?
10: I mean, you mu-

0: the game. That's literally the game we have.
1: Nice sell job, Michelle.
2: I actually think a lot of people will be paying attention to that game because...
0: Arch Manning.
2: There's two new head coaches in this game. So that's the question, CeCe. Which first-time head coach do you have more faith in? Halfley or Kubiak?
3: I'm going to say Kubiak. He's fresh off of the Super Bowl 60 victory as an offensive coordinator. I was on a team where his dad was the play caller. I know how user-friendly he's going to make that offense for Kirk Cousins and Fernando Mendoza. Now, what will loom large is the absence of Brock Bowers, who is no doubt a difference maker on that team. But I'm expecting big things from Ashton Jeanti in that run game for the Las Vegas Raiders.
2: Me too.
3: We saw that was the identity of that Seattle Seahawks offense in the postseason. Sam Darnold made a lot of big boy throws, but they leaned on Kenneth Walker, Super Bowl MVP, in that run game throughout the entirety of the playoffs. So I think it'll be a heavy diet of that against the Miami Dolphins. And they're going up against a defense that has professional players, but not a lot of household names, not a lot of guys that have been, you know, looked at as, you know, quality defensive players. So I think that that's going to be a situation for the Raiders where they protect their quarterbacks by running the football.
2: I'm glad you brought up Jeanti quickly before you go, because Clint Kubiak said he really wants a lot to run through Ashton Jeanti, that he wants him to have a Christian McCaffrey-type workload. So I expect a big season out of him.
4: Most interesting thing about that game for me is, do people pick the Raiders in their survivor pool? For those who don't know, you can pick a survivor pool as you go week by week. You get eliminated when a team that you think is going to win loses, and you can only pick the team once.
2: Oh, we didn't do that, did we?
3: We did do Survivor last year.
2: But not this year. But not this year.
4: Well, maybe we're doing it again. I don't know. I don't know yet.
2: Well, we've had two games already.
3: Tell us.
4: Good point. Okay, the point is, would you consider picking the Raiders? You'll never be able to pick them again.
3: No.
4: So you would just be too afraid to
2: pick
4: them.
2: Not week one.
3: You know what? I'd be afraid of it? Because Malik Willis.
2: Yep, I agree with that.
3: I just don't know what you're going to... Because everybody's being dismissive of the Miami Dolphins, and when you have the kind of dead cap that they have where... Where you've got $100 million in players that aren't playing for you on your salary cap, on your books. I don't know what to expect from this Miami Dolphins offense that has a ton of speed in their backfield. So that would be the only, I guess, the only caution light that I would have when it comes to picking this particular matchup.
2: Last one.
5: Fourth down.
2: Jets at Titans. Well, Rob Saleh, new head coach of the Tennessee Titans, get revenge on his former team in the Jets. Evan.
4: I'm going to say no. How about that? I'm going to say no.
2: How about that?
4: I think the Jets are going to be okay. And when I say okay for the Jets, like 6 or 7 wins. What?
2: CeCe just looked at me sideways.
4: No, I think that the New York Jets are going to be like...
3: I don't like it here.
4: What?
3: I don't like
4: Go ahead. I don't want to finish now. I want to know what you're going to say.
2: Oh, because of how we went last year?
3: Yeah, I'm just...
4: What? What did I do?
3: No, I'm just... You're not trying to fire the black head coach before the games are played.
4: Oh, my God. No, Shefty, don't laugh at that.
3: It's a little bit shocking.
2: It's a new season.
3: It caught me off guard.
2: He's turned a new leaf.
3: He's turned over a new leaf.
2: It's fine.
4: Well, now I don't want to say anything.
3: Keep going.
4: I know. I'm not going to keep going. You go. How am I going to keep going?
1: What are your thoughts on the Bucs, Ev?
4: I just praised Todd Bowles. I think the Texans could go to the Super Bowl this year.
3: You were trying to fire Todd Bowles last year, too.
2: Yeah, I think
4: no,
2: was.
4: I was not. Who's my favorite quarterback? Jalen Hurts.
6: But you just told us you love Brock Purdy.
3: Okay, great.
4: Oh, yeah, and Brock Purdy. I forgot about that.
2: And Brock Purdy. So, CeCe, what do you think? Can Rob Saleh get revenge on his former team?
3: No, I'm with Ev. There's something about this Jets team. They got a lot of talent on both sides of the ball. I think there's a question mark around what we should expect from the quarterback position, but there's a lot to feel good about. And I just want to see what the identity of this team is going to be, right? They did a great job of bringing in some veteran help. DeMario Davis, being able to get him back for a third time is going to matter in terms of leadership in that locker room. Minkah Fitzpatrick is going to matter when it comes to leadership on that defense. I like what we've seen from David Bailey with the flashes. Harrison Phillips is a steady veteran up front. I think this defense is going to be really, really good. Mm-hmm. And then offensively, I think there's enough weaponry for Geno Smith to work with to make some things happen. So I think that the version of Geno that we got last year will look like an outlier when you compare it to the last half decade of ball that he's played. So, yeah, I actually like the Jets in this matchup. I don't think Rob Saleh gets any get back with Gangrene.
2: I know I said it was the last one. I lied. We have a bonus down.
5: Bonus down.
2: We're going to college football. Texas, Ohio State on
4: Let's
2: ABC.
4: Go.
2: Ev, will Arch Manning exercise the Buckeye Demons from last season?
4: Yeah, so Arch Manning is really good. But right now, wouldn't you say, maybe a leading question here, Arch is more name than game?
2: Right now, yes.
4: We know his name. Everybody knows his name. Everybody knows the hype. Everybody knows that there's a chance he's the number one pick in the draft. We've already gone into detail about could he do what Eli did, which was dictate terms as to where he ended up, because I don't think Eli regrets that, that's for sure. Two Super Bowls later, and he's not Jalen Brunson, but a king in New York. I want to see the game now. I want to see, because he was not that good. Neither was Julian Sayin last year in this game. That was his first real start as a full-time starter, but I think that Arch Manning needs a big game, and I think they can beat Ohio State. I'm not sure that they will beat Ohio State. I think we need to leave that game on Saturday night, 7:30 p.m. Eastern on ABC, saying, regardless of if Texas wins or loses, holy wow, Arch Manning against a Matt Patricia coach defense is the real deal. And it's, who cares what his name is? His name could be Rob Lorenzo, and you would have him as the number one pick in the draft based on his game.
2: Well, can you imagine what the hype machine will be like on Monday if they take down number one Ohio State at home, Arch Manning with a signature win after what happened last season?
4: Rightfully so, though.
2: I know.
4: That's deserved hype.
2: Of course, but you say more name than game. If he backs it up and it's versus that team and it's at home, I can just picture the scene now. The hype machine will be unreal on Monday season.
3: Well, I know this. Arch Manning going to have to score some points if they're going to beat Ohio State. Because even though I don't believe in Julian Sayin to the same degree that I believe in Arch, I do believe in those wide receivers for Ohio State. They got a three-pack that's as good as anybody in the country. And I know Texas has got a lot of talent. I know Colin Simmons is going to be a likely top 10 pick, but I don't know how they slow down that passing attack for the Ohio State Buckeyes, because I don't know who they have that's going to be able to match up against Chris Henry Jr. and Devin McGuin and Jeremiah Smith.
4: I mean, I would just say I don't know that any of them are better than you right now. 77-7 on FAMU. Darian Mensah has four incompletions in two games.
3: Did FAMU really need that check? I mean, they got their
4: 70 points later, they got the check.
3: FAMU got their ass kicked by South Carolina State the week before, and then they got mauled by Miami.
4: 11 yes. touchdowns by the U last night. Yes, and they got the millions for playing there. All right, coming up, Smalls' team has a huge game this weekend. What does it say about her quarterback and the potential of him maybe, possibly, trying to win an MVP this year? We'll get to that after CCS this from DraftKings.
3: Oh, the wait is over. Football is here, and so is DraftKings. 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
10: Transitioning out of the military, it's difficult. just about everything around you changes. I would get phone calls that brothers were dying, some of them to suicide. And I'd found myself in another cold cemetery. And I started to wonder if I was next. It's a struggle to know that you're facing challenges, but not be ready to face them. Sleep doesn't come easy. And when it comes, it doesn't last long. You're tired all the time. I didn't reach out for that help, but thank God my wife did. She got me registered for Wounded Warrior Project. Talking to somebody that would listen to me and understood my story helped me realize that it was time to change. There's a new fight. There's a new mission, and that's something I'm eternally grateful for.
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17: 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We're two games into the NFL season. The world champion Seattle Seahawks with an awesome comeback win two nights ago against the defending AFC champion New England Patriots. Injuries to A.J. Brown, likely 4 to 6 weeks with that high ankle sprain. Sam Darnold is likely going to be out this next game against Arizona for Seattle. But it seems like week to week after that. And then last night, of course, 27-7. The San Francisco 49ers, who have been there for much longer in Australia than the Rams, did not look lethargic at all. They totally beat down the Rams. Yes.
2: Do you still think it was the best thing for the Rams to lose game one?
17: I do.
2: Okay, I'm just curious.
17: And I think that actually is going to turn out to be a really good thing, because Sean McVay said in the post game last night, we were humbled. Well, you can't be humbled if you're humble. What does being humbled mean? You're probably a little bit overconfident, cocky, whatever you want to say. So maybe the Rams were evened out a little bit, which is what I said. All of the hype. I got accused on Sedano and Cap on ESPN LA this week of making up the undefeated storyline. And they said to me, oh, well, it's a national thing. It's not a local thing. I don't know. I think Bill Plaschke's a pretty damn good local columnist in LA who wrote that they could go undefeated. CeCe saying, I don't think they're going to make the playoffs. Sedano and Cap went after them, and Morales and Berge and everybody. Oh, lazy takes. We don't like Canty anymore. And
2: enemy,
17: Smalls
2: enemy.
17: Is the number one op of the Rams.
2: Obviously.
17: And they looked poor last night. They didn't look that good at all.
2: They looked terrible.
17: And the Niners looked great. The Niners looked great, so let's make sure we give them the credit.
3: So the Niners look great, and the reigning defending Super Bowl champs are 1-0. Okay,
17: now
2: Miles Garrett is banged up.
3: And they're in the Rams, and they're in the Rams division.
2: And Miles Garrett said it was the worst he's been on the field in a while. He was obviously banged up. Aaron Donald is coming back when? And what version of him is he going to be when he comes back?
4: The next game?
2: I would imagine. But still, he hasn't played football in years. How long is it going to take him to get up to game speed? I mean, we just assume that it's going to be turnkey because he's so excellent, but it might take a minute.
3: Was Aaron Donald going to fix all of that last night?
17: Ooh. No, but I think
3: I'm legitimately asking.
2: No, he was not.
3: Okay, all right. Because, I mean, that's the lowest scoring output that the Rams have had in the Matthew Stafford era. That ain't got nothing to do with Aaron Donald.
17: Understood.
3: This is the reigning defending MVP.

0: and he only put up 7 points.
1: Right.
0: Well, they were 2-9 on third downs.
1: Hate it.
2: Okay, well, you have every right to talk junk to the team that you dislike the most. Let's get into the team, Smallsy, that you like the most here, yes, because pressure's on. Guess who ain't going to crack? Here's what we have to look at. Pardon me, I have to laugh at that. Packers, Vikings, NFC North.
0: He can't help himself.
2: You have no Micah because of injury.
1: Yeah, I'm aware.
2: You have no Josh Jacobs because of real life accusations that he was in court yesterday. We leave those to the side because we don't know enough and we're not news reporters. So we're going to leave that to the side, but we just hope that somehow, some way, everyone is okay, specifically the alleged victim in this case. So you're shorthanded, which can work in Jordan Love's favor relative to MVP narrative. Are you worried at all that you could go into Minnesota and lose your first game of the season here?
1: I'm nervous about this one. I am. Because Jordan Love and the Packers have to win this game. It's very rare that you look at a week one game and say it's a must win. I truly believe that this is for the Packers. And
2: let me explain.
1: You're without Josh Jacobs and you're without Micah Parsons. You need to tread water to start the seasons, especially for when Micah returns and that defense gets whole. You have a tough division opponent, or at least what we think is going to be a tough division opponent, week one at Minnesota on the road. Then you have the Jets, the Falcons, but then you get the Bucks, the Bears, and the Cowboys before Micah potentially comes back in that game. You got to win these first three games. You've got to come out and you've got to make a statement, and here's why. The Packers were awful to end the season last year. They were on a 5-game losing streak, including that playoff loss at Chicago where they were up double digits. They have got to set the tone early. You cannot have a continuation of what you saw last year. Jordan Love has got to be excellent out of the gate. I know it's not going to be the sky is falling if they lose, but I need him to exert himself and say, now is my time. He's underrated. When you look at the numbers, we do not give Jordan Love enough credit for what he has been so far in the NFL. Can I give you one? The only players with a better QBR than Jordan Love, 67.1, among quarterbacks who have made at least 40 starts over the past three seasons, you know who they are?
0: Who?
1: Josh Allen and Lamar Jackson, both of whom have won MVPs. The numbers tell you that Jordan Love is excellent. We hold him to this MVP-type standard because he's capable of it.
0: But the context around those numbers, does he belong in that class of quarterbacks?
1: He's got to show that he can be consistent the entire season, and he needs to start with this game against Minnesota. You need to have a big-time division win to say to yourself, to say to that locker room, to say to the division, it doesn't matter that we don't have Josh Jacobs or Micah Parsons because we've got Jordan Love. And he is ready. I don't want to hear about Toyotathon. I'm the one that brings it up. Oh, just wait till the back half of the season. He's going to turn it on. I need him to be MVP caliber right out of the gate. And it seems like Matt LaFleur is trusting him in a different way and is ready to let him loose. You saw him calling plays in the preseason. He's got his complement of weapons coming back healthy. They are talking about him in a different way. It's time for him to go prove it.
2: I just want to make sure I heard something correctly. Excuse me. Did you say that Jordan Love is underrated?
1: I think he's underrated, yes.
0: That's what you said?
1: I think he's underrated.
2: Underrated?
1: Did I stutter?
2: $55 million or whatever it is a year. Never won a division. His teams, with him as quarterback, have won 9 games in each of his first 3 years as a starting quarterback.
1: He hasn't won the division. Yeah,
2: I just said that already.
1: I know. That's what we always go back to.
2: Well, that's kind of the winning thing kind of matters.
1: I understand. But if we're talking about individual production, he is underrated.
3: Stay off the weed.
0: I'm just going to say this. If they lose to the Minnesota Vikings, that will be a 6-game losing streak.
1: I will panic. I will freak out.
0: That would be their longest losing streak since the year they acquired Brett Favre in 1991.
1: It will be bad.
2: We need to continue this conversation. My head may explode. You said two things that I'm not sure which one is more wild. That it's a must win for the Packers in week one and that Jordan Love is underrated.
1: Both are true.
2: 888-SAY-ESPN, 888-729-3776. Which statement that Michelle just made would you agree with more / do you think is more ridiculous?
1: Which one is more correct? Because they're both correct.
2: We'll find out next. We're on Sportsmanlike, presented by Progressive Insurance.
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1: Well, we know week one was a disaster for our LA Rams in Australia against the Niners. But I'll say this, the new look Rams postgame show after the game with producer Emily Sua Cravens, Travis Rogers, and myself, Chris Morales. The YouTube chat was popping. The calls were lit on fire. Thanks to everybody who was with us on a tough night after the Rams got pummeled in Australia. Thanks for being part of the Rams postgame show right here on your home of Rams football, ESPN LA, LA's mega sports station.
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1: So fun that they get to go to all these different college campuses for the big game day environment. That's so awesome.
0: We went last year, and we had a huge experience with Wisconsin and Illinois, which, by the way, I realized I have not had you pay off the bet yet.
1: Yeah, and I think there's a statute of limitations on that.
0: I don't think so.
1: It was last football season, CeCe, and he never delivered. Why is that my problem?
0: It's just wearing the Wisconsin helmet.
1: But it's not interesting anymore. We're an entire football season removed from this game.
0: You wearing a football helmet during the show for a team you don't root for is still going to be interesting.
2: It's going to be memorable.
0: Yes.
1: Well, then why didn't you get it done earlier?
0: I need to get it done. That's on me. I agree with you. I'm not arguing that.
2: I mean, he paid off the bet with the Golics.
1: That's Mike Golic Jr. was ready. He was prepared.
0: Well,
1: what?
0: I'm pretty sure all the gear was at ESPN. So next time we go to Bristol,
1: but he still had to gather.
0: They probably have a Wisconsin helmet in Bristol because they have all the helmets on the set for all the games and stuff. So they probably have that at some point or somewhere in Bristol. Now, let me just make sure that everyone is aware of what has just happened here. Michelle Smallman, Green Bay Packers fan, has made two statements that made both CeCe and I sit back in our chair and simply say, are you sure you want to say this? Can you make those two statements, please?
1: Sure. Week one, Packers-Vikings is a must-win for Green Bay. Statement number two, Jordan Love, quarterback of the Green Bay Packers, is underrated.
0: CeCe, if you had to agree with one of them, which one would you agree with more?
2: I would probably say week one being a must win, because I don't think Jordan Love is remotely underrated. He's everybody's darling to win MVP seemingly every year now. So I'm going to go with the Packers having week one as a must win game, because if they don't, then all of a sudden they're looking up at the Minnesota Vikings, Chicago Bears, and the Detroit Lions, who are absolutely going to be better. And you start to question whether or not the Green Bay Packers missed their window or if they even have one.
0: 888-SAY-ESPN, 888-729-3776. Which statement of Smalls do you agree with more, or which one is crazier? However you want to look at these two wild statements that she just made. Kenny in Wisconsin watching on ESPN2. Morning, Kenny.
3: Morning, guys. And gal.
0: Morning.
3: First off, Michelle, welcome to Packer fandom.
1: Thank you, Kenny.
3: Your first statement was dead on. This is a must win. But the thing with Jordan Love, it's pending. Everything's pending.
1: It's TBD, Kenny.
0: Is there, you know what's interesting?
2: It's pending.
0: And thank you for that. The way you said that was great. Thank you for the call. The pending part, I think, is a great way of saying it. I just need to go back to one thing. Is there a such thing as a must win in week one? Or is this the dumbest conversation we've ever had?
1: We've had way dumber conversations than this, let's be real. But it's more to me, not only do you need to get off on the right foot, especially without Micah Parsons and Josh Jacobs, you need to set the tone in the division, but it's more that it cannot be a continuation of last year. The end of last season for the Green Bay Packers was horrific. They're currently sitting there with a 5-game losing streak. The last time we saw the Green Bay Packers, they squandered a double-digit lead in Chicago to the Bears in the playoffs. Caleb Williams was grating cheese on the set. Ben Johnson was saying, bleep the Packers. You have got to turn the page, and you have an awesome opportunity to do so week one versus a division opponent that has a tough defense and a quarterback who's coming into a new environment trying to prove himself.
0: I just don't know that there's
1: set
0: a must win going into a game. I think there in week one, I think there can be a must win within the game. Like, I think there was a point the other night on Wednesday night where New England had to look at it and say, with Darnold's out and you're up 10-0, you must win this game. Right, but I don't know. You would never look at going into Seattle and saying, "Oh, it's a must win." That's ridiculous. But within the game, that is a must win. You know, during the goal line stand last night at 17-7, right? Kyle Shanahan's probably looking around saying, "We must win this game. Like, we have it right here." I don't know that you could do it going into a game in week one.
1: If they lose to Minnesota,
0: we'll rip them, but they can recover.
1: Okay, maybe because you have the Jets and the Falcons.
2: Here's the thing: if they lose in week one, our perception of who Jordan Love is as a quarterback changes. It does, right?

0: you get if you lose to a team that didn't know what they were doing at quarterback at the outset of this offseason and then got Kyler Murray off the scrap heap, if you lose to them people, then all of a sudden that colors how we look at Jordan Love. And we always are going to compare him to his predecessors based on how Green Bay has handled the quarterback position over the last three decades, right? And his predecessors, that being Brett Favre and Aaron Rodgers, they were minted within their first three or four seasons as the full-time starter in Green Bay. Brett Favre won MVP in year four as a starter in Green Bay. Aaron Rodgers won a Super Bowl in year three as the full-time starter in Green Bay. We're going into year four, the full-time starter for Jordan Love, year seven in the National Football League. It's time. And in the beginning of the season, if you lose to Kyler Murray, who you don't think is a franchise quarterback, and a lot of other people share that opinion, then where does that leave Jordan Love in terms of the stack rank when it comes to NFC North quarterbacks? And if you're, and if he's not toward the top, what does that mean for the Green Bay Packers in terms of their window to contend for a championship?
1: Great questions. And you have Minnesota week one, then you have the Jets on the road and the Falcons. Can I read you the slate after that, starting week four? And you tell me, just throw it, yell it out there, because I'm going to buzz through this, if you think that there's a gimme game in there. Because this is another reason why it's a must win, because of what you have starting week four. At Tampa Bay versus Chicago versus Dallas, at Detroit versus Carolina, at New England versus...
2: Versus Carolina should be a gimme win for them. At that point in the season,
0: wasn't last year.
2: If every, but I'm saying if everybody is back, or not every, if Mike is back,
0: in Green Bay.
2: If Mike is back, right, and Jordan Love is healthy and you're home against the Carolina Panthers, you should win that
1: game.
2: Okay,
1: so there's one. At New England versus Minnesota, then you have your bye week. At the Rams, at the Saints, maybe that's a gimme game, but you think the Saints are going to be awesome.
2: Yeah, home against Minnesota, if you lose this one, should be the gimme game.
1: Then you have Buffalo, Miami, should be a gimme game.
2: Yeah, one with them.
1: Then you close out the last three games of the season at Chicago versus Houston. Detroit. Must win week one? Seems like it.
2: Well, per Nuno, per FPI, that the Football Power Index or whatever, I never know what it's called.
3: The Football Power Index for ESPN, there's only two games all season that the Packers are not favored in, at the Lions and at the Rams.
2: Yeah, so a must win? Come on. Chris in Michigan watching on YouTube TV. Morning, Chris.
4: Morning. How are you?
2: Good. What's going on?
4: Good. Hey, I 100% think Jordan Love is underrated.
1: Thank you.
4: 100%.
2: Why?
4: If you look at it from this perspective, the reason we lost the games toward the end of the season, we were injured. You know, we had no Micah. Like, our main players were out. We're missing half of our good players. Two of our best players are out this game with Micah and Josh Jacobs. So when you look at it from a perspective of, I think the biggest thing for Jordan Love is, he's had to follow in the footsteps of two legends. Mm-hmm. You put Jordan Love on any other team in the NFC North, put him on the Bears, put him on the Lions, and everybody's, you know, raving about how great this guy is.
2: Well, hold on a second. I'm sorry to interrupt you, but you said something. Put him on the Bears, put him on the Lions. The Bears and the Lions have done something that Jordan Love hasn't done, which is win the division with their current starting quarterback. So I don't know that they would be jumping for joy. In addition, we talk about injuries.
0: Hold on.
2: Yeah,
0: would the Bears or would the Lions want Jordan Love?
2: Well, the Bears would not, and the reason that the Lions, in theory, would is because he's younger, right? And you could say, all right, we have, you know, more years of him potentially left. But I want to go back to one other thing.
0: The Lions have a quarterback that has been multiple conference championship games across two different teams
2: and a Super Bowl. He's underrated, arguably, Jared Goff. Now,
0: Jared Goff, you're saying he's underrated. Based on our ESPN preseason quarterbacks list, he's a top 10 quarterback.
1: Right.
2: Let me go back to one thing. Injuries. So Brock Purdy's been really good for literally the entirety of his career. Yet people, Chris Canty, have had ups and downs with him. Last year was an up. Why? Correct me if I'm wrong. Last year was an up, CeCe, because you were unbelievably impressed that he led this team to 12 wins while being banged up. Now, Mac Jones was in there for some of those games. But I thought your storyline around Brock was... he picked up the slack when everybody else was hurt, correct?
0: Mm-hmm.
2: So Jordan Love saying, or that caller saying, well, Jordan Love had all these injuries. So did Purdy, and they won more games in a really difficult division with the Super Bowl champs and the Rams. So, like, the injury thing, that's not, like, exclusive to one team.
0: Yeah, I mean, listen, Brock Purdy didn't have Nick Bosa last year.
1: Right.
2: And Trent Williams was banged up during the course of last season.
5: And Fred Warner.
2: And Fred Warner.

0: everybody was banged up for the 49ers.
1: The entire team.
0: And they won a playoff game.
1: Against the Eagles.
0: Yeah. On the road.
1: On the road.
2: You can, like, the greatness of quarterbacks
1: is playing
2: through that.
1: The drops, all of that is never taken into account when we are assessing Jordan Love and his performances. They're just not.
0: Yeah, but then also, like, you look at what happened in the playoff game against the Bears.
1: Terrible.
0: You had a double-digit lead in the second half, and your quarterback didn't get a first down in the third quarter, which allowed the Bears the runway to get back in that game. Jeff Saturday did a great job earlier this week in talking about quarterback play and the moments mattering. Those are the moments that we're talking about, right? Like, for instance, your quarterback, Drake May, on Wednesday night, the fourth quarter, the moments where he was turning the ball over. Like, the moments are what we're talking about with Jordan Love, and there aren't enough moments of him grabbing the game by the throat when it is in the balance. And so even though the numbers stack up against the best quarterbacks in the league and what their productivity is, the context around the numbers is not the same. And that's why we don't look at Jordan Love in the same light as we do a Lamar Jackson or a Josh Allen.
1: So he's led eight fourth-quarter comebacks since becoming a starter. That's tied for most in the league during that span. But it's those moments. You can have the stat, the QBRs, the fourth-quarter comebacks, but it's the big moments that he needs to exert himself more. I completely agree with you. We can't keep going back to that playoff game in Dallas where they went into Jerry's World and spanked the Cowboys. It's time. Must win.
0: That was a 2023 season?
1: It's been a minute.
0: We holding on to that one, ain't we?
1: Don't
2: put your team in a deficit where you have to come back. That's the other option, where you don't have to worry about those comebacks. I'll tell you one thing. I'm now all in on the Packers-Vikings this weekend, and I'm going to have to root for the Vikings just to annoy Smalls on Monday at 6 a.m. Eastern.
1: Because Mizzou lost company. Patriots lost.
2: Your team lost the must-win game. I'm over it with Pat Costello next.
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4: 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We're reacting to the Rams getting pummeled by the Niners in Australia. Woo! That's all ahead right here on ESPN LA.
13: I'm over it. Ugh. With Pat the producer.
14: So former President Obama said they're aliens? What? What do you mean?
1: What if they're shapeshifters and they're walking around like humans?
14: Shapeshifters?
1: Would you want to party with aliens?
14: Here's my one problem with San Francisco.
1: Oh, okay.
14: I can't spell it.
1: Remember when I had food poisoning and I was so sick?
0: Yeah.
1: I came in after 2 or 3 days I was off. Evan looks me up and down and goes, "You look emaciated. I'm so jealous."
0: Yes.
14: Ugh.
0: I'm over it. I'm sick and tired and over it.
14: Get a life.
5: Yes, each and every day at this time, our producer, Pat Costello, gives us items in and around sports, entertainment, his life that he is over. Patrick.
14: It's time for another ESPN intervention.
5: Uh-oh.
14: We've had one with Joe Fortenbaugh. We've had one with Randy Scott. Now there's someone else that we need to add to the list of ESPN interventions.
1: I know where we're going.
14: And it's friend of the program and host of the This Is Football podcast, Kevin Clark. Kevin Clark is going full mustache. Kevin,
5: I like it.
14: I'll supply the razor. It's just let it go. Also, we tried to have an in-person intervention with Randy Scott on his new beard. Nuno tried and it was unsuccessful. He's going to maintain that one. So I guess. But Kevin Clark, just let the mustache
1: go. What's your issue with this? I love the Tom Selleck vibes.
0: He looks like the panel van guy.
1: What? No.
2: I think he looks good. I think his hair looks good.
1: I think it adds a level of sophistication.
14: His hair always looks good.
1: He mustache. Like a serious 80s newscaster.
15: Do not compare that mustache to Tom Selleck.
14: Yeah, that's a disgrace to Tom Selleck.
1: I just said it was vibes, not that the mustache was to the level of the goat, obviously, but it's just, it's the energy, the essence of Selleck.
2: Can we just, we're not bury the lead for a second?
0: He's giving American Horror Story.
2: We have to rewind on one thing. What was the conversation between Nuno and Randy Scott?
1: Yeah, I need to know all
2: the
1: details.
2: I want to hear that.
16: So, like, I like Randy. Like, the beard looks fine, but what's happened is he's dying his hair. So, like, it doesn't match. Like, so the hair's really dark.
2: You guys are looking at me on this one.
16: Like, the hair is really dark, but the beard is light. And it's just like, dude, if you're going to do it, like, let it match. That's my biggest issue.
0: I love that you've embraced your salt and pepper hair.
1: I agree. I think it looks so great.
0: I think it looks great.
2: Is it salt?
14: You should grow a mustache.
0: Yes.
2: It's not supposed to be.
1: It looks great, Evan.
0: No,
1: keep
0: it looks great,
1: I'm
0: man.
1: You.
0: I'm telling you, it looks great.
1: You look very distinguished.
0: Yes,
16: also,
0: man.
16: Real quick.
2: I haven't been on first take since this happened.
16: People who don't
2: so
16: see it on people on radio, there was a picture of Kevin Clark just over Canty's shoulder.
2: It looks so funny. I like this. During non-serious segments, I like the idea of our TV department just putting random pictures over Canty's shoulder. Like, just random pictures for no apparent reason. Not during real serious stuff. But during, like, I'm over it like this? This is great.
1: I don't mind the mustache.
14: It looks like Candy's trying to pick Kevin Clark's nose.
1: I know.
2: That's what he was trying to do, I think.
0: No, I was trying to wipe it off.
1: Wipe off the mustache.
0: Wipe off the mustache.
2: I think it looks good.
1: I don't dislike it.
2: All right, wait. So finish the show. You talked to Randy Scott, and you said because there's not matching.
16: Yeah, it just doesn't match. Like, you know, like, fix that up. And he's like, nope, I'm going with this. I'm like, man, you know.
2: Were you at all concerned to give another person, like, feedback on their looks? Because I don't know that I'd feel comfortable doing that.
14: That's Randy.
0: I just gave you feedback on your hair.
1: So did I.
2: Asked Nuno. Oh, I wasn't asking you guys.
16: We know you don't give feedback on people's looks because you allowed Chris Canty to sit up there with
0: a booger in my nose.
16: A booger in your nose, crumbs on your lips. Like, you know, there's been a lot of things that you
1: both
16: just
1: allowed.
16: Both
1: of those were on his side, but not my side.
0: A pimple patch on my forehead. You didn't say anything about it.
2: What?
1: I didn't say it.
0: No, once upon a time. Nuno had to tell me about it.
1: All on your side of his face.
0: But these are all of the things, and you let me go out like that on national television.
2: I was asking Nuno a question.
16: Also, you know, like, just say what you want to say about me, because if you're like, hey, are you comfortable?
2: No.
16: Michelle,
2: I'm going to tell you why. I'm going to tell you why. Because Nuno, like me, is self-conscious of his physical appearance, because Nuno has gone through different phases of his life in terms of,

0: being healthier now than he was 5 years ago, 10 years, whatever it may
1: be. Very dedicated to his
0: fitness. So it's like, I don't like doing that because you could pinpoint different things with me in my life and I'm too insecure for that. You guys have basically looked the same forever. Nuno and I have not. Is that not true?
1: I've taken some big risks when it comes to my looks. I'm blonde now. I'm naturally a very dark brunette.
2: I was portly when I was a little kid.
3: Are you saying the NFL player has not gone through fluctuation in his appearance?
0: Well, he's a lot thinner now. What is Nuno doing now? I see him trying to reach for something.
1: Oh, he's showing the photo of what he used to look
0: put on
1: like
0: his own
1: before
0: headphones.
1: He went on his health journey.
0: Yeah.
1: He's totally.
0: A he lot was, bigger no, no, in that
1: great.
0: Picture.
4: That,
1: right?
4: was, that was 6 months before the health journey.
3: He was corpulent.
1: 6 months before.
4: Yes.
1: Wow. Well, great job, Nuno. You've really stuck with it. You look great.
3: Kevin Clark,
0: you look great in that picture, too. Mustache.
1: And I like Kevin Clark's mustache. Oh, but now the Randy Scott beard. I get what
0: I
1: you're
0: like
1: saying about the different colors.
0: Where's our... Oh, you're saying his hair is a little
1: That's
0: bit darker
1: what you're
0: than
1: saying,
0: his beard?
1: Right?
2: I'm more
1: Correct,
2: okay
1: yes.
2: with the Randy Scott beard than I am... The Kevin Clark mustache.
5: I think both just need to find the nearest razor as soon as possible.
0: Since you guys are going to be all negative, I'm going to be positive. I stare at Field Yates' hair on TV. I just stare.
5: Yeah, like, but he doesn't have a beard.
1: Good flow.
0: But his hair is unbelievable.
1: Do you think he has the best hair at ESPN?
0: Yes. Yeah, men's hair. Yes, I think he has the best.
1: I'm trying to think who else is in that conversation. Oh, yeah. Shams?
0: Shams has great hair.
1: I've never
2: Shams
1: seen Shams have a one,
2: Not
1: strand,
2: one
1: out
2: strand out of
0: Mel?
2: Place.
0: Yeah.
1: Mel? Mel Kiper, obviously.
2: He's the OG, though.
1: Yeah,
2: OG.
1: OG.
2: Hair game
1: OG.
2: At ESPN.
1: Great. So we've got some great hair here at ESPN.
0: No, but Field Yates is no, on another level.
2: When Shams is up there.
1: So Field has like a gourd, like it looks shiny, healthy. You're like in awe of it because it's a new look. He's grown it out. Whereas when you look at Shams, you're like, how is it not moving? But it doesn't look stiff.
2: Yeah.
1: It's kind of amazing how he's able to pull both off.
0: Mm. Now behind CC, we have a random picture of Joe Fortenbaugh.
1: Okay, that one's got to go. But that's because of his fantasy or is it Survivor League punishment, right?
2: Yeah.
1: He grows out the mustache and then he shaves it.
2: Mm-hmm.
3: I don't think he's doing it this year.
1: I
0: saw
1: Survivor?
0: Him this morning. I didn't see any kind of thing, but it also hasn't started yet, really.
1: What is the mustache?
3: No, he usually
1: like
3: grows it for when the season
1: sides.
3: Starts.
0: Fu Manchu.
1: I don't like that at all.
0: Well, one of your very good friends has that now, so.
1: I never understand that. It's either have a straight mustache or just a full beard. I also don't love a goatee.
2: You don't like the goatee?
1: I know you rocked it back in the day.
2: Back in the day. My wife hates it.
1: I don't love it. I don't love the goatee.
2: That's why I don't wear it now.
0: Wait, so your
1: it looks
0: personal
1: like you
0: favorite facial hair on a man would be the full beard you're
1: full
0: saying?
1: Full beard, yeah. But not too long. I like it maintained.
0: Well, Cece's level is really
1: Yeah, it's like what
0: Cece's
1: got going on. It looks great.
0: Let's see if you have anything in
1: I don't like when it's scraggly.
2: Yeah, you got to keep it manicured.
1: You know what I'm saying? I don't like when it looks too coarse.
2: If you're
1: going to
2: have a full
1: scraggly.
2: Beard, you got to, you have that thing.
1: It shouldn't look like a Brillo pad coming off your face.
2: Yeah, it can't be like Brian Flores, the offensive coordinator for the Seattle Seahawks. That's a real beard now. I respect
0: that is
2: it.
0: That's a beard.
2: That's a beard. I respect
0: I don't.
2: It.
0: The guy with the beard, I don't assume is offensive coordinator. Beard is defensive coordinator.
1: Totally.
2: Ryan Fitzpatrick has one of the best beards in the game.
0: He's not an offensive coordinator.
2: He's a quarterback.
0: I'm telling you, beard should not be on offensive coordinators, only defensive coordinators. That's a great take.
6: Well, we know week one was a disaster for our LA Rams in Australia against the Niners. But I'll say this, the New Look Rams postgame show after the game with producer Emily Sua Cravens, Travis Rogers, and myself, Chris Morales. The YouTube chat was popping. The calls were lit on fire. Thanks to everybody who was with us on a tough night after the Rams got pummeled in Australia. Thanks for being part of the Rams postgame show right here on your home of Rams football, ESPN LA, LA's mega sports station.
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0: I think the single best thing for the Rams this year would be to lose the first game of the season.
4: This is why people shake nerds.
0: I don't know what that. Yeah, no, you don't want to go lose.
25: I'm going to tell you what.
2: We're
25: going to
2: go lose.
25: I've been here for 8 minutes. The worst take of the season already been had. I think the best thing that happened is they lose to a division opponent on the road.
2: Probably not.
0: I'm going to tell you I'm right. I'm sorry. I am right about this. I, in no way, shape, or form, did I say, hey, you know what would be a good idea? The Rams should try to lose 27-7 in Australia.
2: I mean, it's right on to the script Niners. For you, right? This is according to schedule. The Rams should lose the first game to take the pressure off.
0: Yeah, that's right. That's what I'm saying.
2: But I don't think it takes the pressure off. I think it puts the pressure on.
0: When Sean McVay says it humbled us, why would someone need to be humbled? Why?
2: Because they don't have humility.
0: Okay. And do you believe that Super Bowl champions need a level of humility or no?
2: Well, it goes to what Jeff Saturday was talking about earlier this week, where you have to respect the game. And I think there are a lot of people that were disrespecting the game of football, thinking that the Rams were going to roll through the regular season undefeated, dominate, beat teams by double digits week in and week out. And they completely discount the fact that all the other 31 teams have heard all offseason long is how great the Rams are and how they're no match for them. So there is a target on the Rams' back, unlike anything we've seen from a non-champion coming into a season for some time. You got to probably go back to the 2011 Dream Team Eagles in terms of being able to find somebody that had a target on their back that wasn't coming off of holding up the Lombardi Trophy. And so how the Rams deal with that is going to matter. How they deal with the expectations is going to matter. And for the first time out, it didn't go so well. This is the worst loss, arguably, that they've had in the Stafford-McVay era. It's the fewest points that they've scored with Matthew Stafford as their starting quarterback over a 75-game sample size. Mm-hmm. So, yeah, it's not great.
1: And their next four games, at home versus the Giants, and you go on the road to Denver, on the road to Philly, and then the Buffalo Bills come to town.
0: So, okay, a couple of things on this. First of all, let's just get caught up on what actually happened in the game. We know the end result now, 27-7. Let's go through some of the things that happened in the game, as well as make sure you know that as Nuno has
2: described it. The anatomy of an ass-kicking. Let's go. Let's do it.
1: Break it down.
0: As Nuno has described it, it is important to promote one other thing. The Facial Hair Express, every Sunday. Countdown to kickoff, 10 a.m. to 1 p.m. Randy Scott, Gary Streisky here on ESPN Radio, followed up by Game Day, 1 p.m. to 4 p.m. Eastern, Kevin Clark and Mike Tannenbaum. So you've got Randy Scott and Kevin Clark back to back, as Nuno has said, the Facial Hair Express Sundays on ESPN Radio. Now, what happened in this game? You know, the Niners were down early in this game. The Rams were up 7-3 in the second quarter, and then San Fran scored 24 points unanswered. Brock Purdy, 25 of 34, 205 yards, three touchdowns and a pick, had five rushing attempts, 29 yards, including an 18-yard scramble, up 17-7 right after the Niners had a great goal line stand on the Rams. Christian McCaffrey, 10 carries, 68 yards. DeMarcus Robinson, who was a former Ram, had a big touchdown in this game. Mike Evans, who Smalls has loved forever, and CeCe pointed out on our group chat last night, man is still making plays every time out. Had a big touchdown. Jalen Watson, new cornerback for the Rams, never turned around in a little fade route in the end zone. He was really good for them. And the Rams struggled. Matthew Stafford, 15 of 25, 155 and a pick. If you go to the ESPN.com box score and you go on the defense and you scroll down, you're like, I know Donald didn't make the trip. Did Myles Garrett not make the trip? No, he didn't have a sack. He didn't have a tackle. He didn't do anything in this game last night. Is he banged up? Yes. Did he play a lot in the preseason? No. Was he going up against future Hall of Famer Trent Williams? Absolutely. Did they have a game plan where the extra tight end was chipping before Trent Williams, who's a monster, and I say that lovingly and complimentary, was annihilating him? Yeah, and his
2: If you're going to talk about the chips, also talk about Christian McCaffrey, Kalen Black. They did an awesome job as running backs blocking in the passing game.
0: Which is important.
2: That's important.
0: And Brock Purdy knowing stepping up in the pocket, not running backwards or to the side, is how you deal with a pass rush that is coming from the outside. The reason that your Giants teams, amongst many reasons, won so much is because that pass rush was coming from the outside and the inside. So where the heck do you go other than backwards? That's not what happened last night, especially with Aaron Donald out. And the Niners were awesome. All of that said, I'm going to annoy CeCe more than I normally do. Can't we sit here and say that the Rams may have struggled from their travel plans? Uh-oh. Here we go. Okay, Smalls will just slide over because he's going to be upset about this.
1: I know, and he has every right to be because he doesn't wants like to talk about sense. The way that the 49ers look top to bottom as a team. And correct me if I'm wrong. I don't want to put words in your mouth. It feels like talking about the travel plans is almost giving the Rams a pass, giving them a built-in excuse, which you're not going to do. However, I do think that it played a factor in this game. If you've traveled that far in your life, you know that no matter what you do to prepare yourself, the body takes a toll. It is very difficult to be in the air for that long, to move time zones, to be disrupted, especially when it comes to athletes who are such creatures of habit. I thought it was crazy that the Rams went there 28 hours before and thought that they were going to be completely fine, and they looked sluggish throughout the game. I know that they had 15 staffers over a two-year span, traveling to and fro and taking notes and crunching the data. I think they tried to be the smartest person in the room, and it backfired on them.
0: But 15 staffers, not 15 players, right? I mean, that's the difference.
1: But the 49ers were there a week ago. It took them about 3 to 5 days to feel fully whole, to get acclimated. And in the meantime, they're integrating themselves in Australia. They're having fun. They've disported themselves down under. And they were ready for this game.
0: They were ready for the game
1: in a way that the Rams were not. And I also think it is predictive of what to expect from the 49ers. In Australia, in San Francisco, or wherever they may be. I think because of the star power on the Rams and the fact that the Seattle Seahawks are the defending champs, we've overlooked them a little bit.
2: Well, you can't say it's predicted for the 49ers and not say it's predicted for the Rams.
1: I didn't say it wasn't.
2: Say more. Say more. You just said something without saying something. Please elaborate.
0: What did she say? I'm still confused. What did you say?
1: Well, Myles Garrett is not 100% healthy.
0: Yeah.
1: Aaron Donald hasn't played a snap yet, and we just assume that he's going to be ready to go.
0: So we were all wrong. I mean, we all three of us picked the Niners last night, but you're saying we were all wrong to assume.
2: You picked the Niners?

0: was my whole theme. It's better for the Rams to lose. I think they're going to lose, and I think it's actually going to be. Yeah. So you're saying we should have all seen this coming? More than we.
1: I'm not.
2: I know you said it was better for the Rams.
0: No, I thought the Niners were going to win. I agreed with you. Oh, you were not here. When you went to first take,
1: I reset the best bet
0: brought to us by DraftKings, and I said I would have made the same bet. I agree with you.
1: Yes. Okay. Yeah, you weren't here.
0: Sorry, that's where the confusion was. Go ahead, Smalls. I apologize.
1: It may take them a little bit to find their rhythm, especially on the defensive side of the ball. That 49 travel plans, different time zones or not, that 49ers defense got after Matthew Stafford last night. And there's a little bit of a blueprint there in order to beat the Rams. And CeCe's been saying it all offseason. Just because they have all the star power does not mean that they're going to be the best team. The 49ers were the better team last night.
2: Yeah, there's no doubt about it. And I get that everybody wants to talk about the travel plans, and that will be front and center. And I think it's incredibly fair to call that into question in terms of the judgment of Sean McVay. But I struggle to understand where fatigue factors in with Puka Nacua not running that goal line route with an extra yard of depth to make sure that he falls in the end zone before the ball crosses the plane before his knee is down. I struggle to understand how fatigue plays a role in Jalen Watson getting mossed by Mike Evans in the end zone for a touchdown. I struggle to see where fatigue factors in to the pick that Matthew Stafford threw to Renardo Green after his defense got a pick and created a sudden change opportunity for them to grab the game by the throat, knowing that they were up early in the second quarter. Like, I get that the fatigue matters and the travel plans potentially played a role, but I think by far the bigger storyline is that the Rams got out-coached and the 49ers players out-executed the guys from L.A. I think that is going to be glossed over because everybody wants to have confirmation bias when it comes to their preseason analysis of what they thought the Los Angeles Rams would be.
0: So I'm not suggesting that Myles Garrett is going to have games like that literally again at any point this season, but I would like to ask you something as a former player. Mm. Now, you never played on a bad team in your life in the NFL. Mm-hmm. Every team you ever played on where you were active had a winning record, mm-hmm. but you know a million guys. Myles Garrett became an all-time great player on an all-time bad team.
2: Yes.
0: Is there an adjustment to now being on a great team?
2: There's an adjustment to dealing with expectations.
1: Mm.
2: For sure. Everything that you do is amplified. And your productivity is viewed through the lens of how it aids winning, right? Before, Miles was going out and getting empty calorie stats, knowing that his team at the end of the season wasn't going to amount to much. I think Miles had been on two playoff teams in almost a decade in Cleveland. And so when you're going out there and you're getting sacks, it doesn't really matter all of the plays that are in between where you could potentially not be in the best position in terms of the scheme that your coach has outlined, right? Playing within the integrity of the defense. Myles Garrett could just go out there and do his thing, and the other 10 guys were left to those responsibilities. I guess my whole point is this. Everything that he does, every snap that he takes is going to matter, and it's going to be amplified because of what the expectations are on the Rams. He is not going to get a pass, and he is not going to get the benefit of the doubt when he has the kind of performance where you don't have the production that we're accustomed to him seeing. And so, yeah, I think it's a little bit different for him in terms of an adjustment.
1: Mm-hmm.
0: Is it a dumb question to ask, are we sure he can be great on a great team? I don't want to make that as a statement. I'm asking the question because of what, like, this happens in the NBA all the time. It's the guy who's on a bad team and he's like, well, he's putting up 25 a game. Then he's on a good team and he doesn't know what to do because he's only used to scoring. And you're like, hey, you're supposed to do all these other things. And then there's the reverse.
2: I'm not going to dismiss the greatness of Myles Garrett.
0: Neither am I.
2: He's one of the best that I've ever seen. But I think it was Vince Lombardi that said, winning is a habit. Unfortunately, so is losing.
0: So it's shaking the habit a little bit now. Interesting.
2: Now, being a part of a culture where they've had success, like what we've seen in L.A. under Sean McVay, is going to help. But we can't ignore the fact that there is going to be an adjustment to dealing with expectations. There is a curve that comes along with trying to figure out how to win at the highest level.
0: Yeah.
2: And I get that Stafford and McVay have done it. But there are a hell of a lot of players on the Rams that haven't.
0: And it's less about last night.

0: More about overall conversation. His whole career, he's been the best player on the worst team. Now he's transitioning overnight to having to be the best player on the best team. That feels like a different job description.
1: Well, maybe after last night's game, he doesn't feel like they're the best team and he can settle in.
2: Oof. But you know what, though? You bring up something very interesting.
0: I do, right?
2: It's actually fascinating. Because you just said it. He's used to being the best player on the worst team. Now he's the best player on a team that had the shortest odds by far to win the Super Bowl. Can the Rams win a Super Bowl without Myles Garrett being the best player on the team?
0: I think the answer is yes. Can Myles Garrett figure out what his starring in his role actually is? And I think that's probably the maturation process of, I don't think he's going to have 25 sacks this year. His best version of himself may simply be, I need to figure out a way where this guy over here, Kobe Turner, is unbelievable because I'm here. Where I didn't have that in Cleveland. Like, there's other guys that I need to...
2: Oh, the defense, no, he had that in Cleveland. There were really good players on defense in Cleveland.
0: But not as the entirety of his time there.
2: Not an entirety, but... Okay, all right. I'm just saying, I know Cleveland didn't do a lot of winning, but there are a lot of good defensive players in Cleveland over the last half decade.
0: I think what we're discussing is, and he's hurt, right? We know he's hurt. But I do think it's important, to Smalls' point of, like, are we sure we pointed everything out that could be... I don't want to know if negative is the right word, but like a struggle for the Rams. The struggle could be, this isn't going to be an adjustment from Myles Garrett, future first ballot Hall of Famer, from being the best player on the worst team to being the best player on the best team. That is a natural adjustment.
2: But you just said that Myles Garrett doesn't have to be the best player on the Rams and they can win a championship.
0: That's what I think, yes.
2: I don't know how true that is. Well, I don't expect that Matt Stafford is going to have the year that he had last year. This season, I don't think that he's going to come close to having that kind of productivity ever again in his career.
1: Hard to replicate that.
2: I don't see that.
0: But that's the other
2: thing. And that's why that's why there's a lot of pressure on Miles to be the counterbalance to an aging quarterback.
1: Yeah, if he was a ghost in the stat sheet in Cleveland, we'd probably still talk about the mess at the quarterback position. Now that's one of the headlines of today, is that in his first game in front of that many people down under against a division opponent, he was
2: But hold on. But that's the point, though, right?
1: Exactly.
2: The whole point of it is, hey, the Rams don't have to go out there and score 30 every time. They can win a 10-7 ball game.
0: Maybe not.
2: But that's my point. Maybe not. Certainly not if Miles is not the best player on the field.
0: Who's the best? Well, one team says they are. We'll get to that next. We're on Sportsmanlike, presented by Progressive Insurance.
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4: 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Woo! 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
10: 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Didn't we have a question about this at Trivia Night the other night?
1: Yes.
10: Thriller?
2: Billie Jean.
1: What Billie Jean on? I thought it was Off the Wall. CeCe with the correct answer. Thriller.
10: See, Casey, you did contribute. Thriller.
2: It's almost that time. Spooky season. It's almost that time.
1: We've got a sidebar about our Halloween costume.
10: I had a great idea.
1: Well, I had a good one, too.
2: Okay, we'll offline about that.
1: But it's September, right, you guys, now. So we got to talk about this today.
2: I know.
10: Today? Right.
2: Yes.
1: Today, because we got some time.
2: We've got time.
1: We got to put this together.
2: Yeah.
1: And we are known for our dedication to Halloween.
2: Yes. We are a show that celebrates spooky season.
1: We love it.
11: Canty can't exactly just walk into a store and just pick up a costume off the shelf.
10: Monday's our day to talk about everything.
1: Okay, Nuno, please put it on the docket for Monday.
10: Monday. Oh, and I need the calendar invite, Nuno. You got to update that. For Monday.
12: I was thinking maybe we skip Monday. You know, you guys got to leave the studio before 10 o'clock.
10: Oh, yeah, good point. So then next Monday, then start the calendar.
1: Then we have to have Halloween today.
10: Oh, discussion.
1: It'll take 10 minutes. We need to just decide. Because I had a funny idea. You had a mid-idea. We need to just decide.
2: And I got to stay in here anyway because I got to talk to Chris Carlin.
12: I don't know what the idea is, but it's going to be our third suggestion we've already had about Halloween. And the first two have been actually really good.
2: Yes.
1: Nuno, you liked my idea.
12: Yeah, that's what I'm saying.
1: It's funny.
10: Do you guys know what my idea was?
12: Yes. I still remember that one as well.
10: And you guys
2: what was
10: that
2: our first Halloween costume?
1: We went individual. I was Cruella DeVille. You were Prince.
2: Oh, yeah.
1: And Evan was some workout dude from the 80s.
2: Yeah.
1: Then we did Happy Gilmore.
2: That's correct. Chubbs.
1: Chubbs. And I was that gator that bit your hand off. Yeah. Evan was Happy, of course. And then last year...
10: We were the Bulls.
1: We were the Bulls. The 90s Bulls.
2: Final Dance. Last dance.
1: Michael Jordan, Phil Jackson, and Dennis Rodman when he married himself.
2: Yeah.
1: So we've got a lot to live up to.
2: We've done a pretty solid job.
1: I know. Why this is important, Evan. We need to carve out the 10 minutes today.
10: Good.
1: Just quick vote.
10: All right. Well, I'm going to vote for what I suggested, so just to be clear on that.
1: Evan
10: my
1: votes
10: vote
1: for himself.
10: I'm not voting for myself.
2: All of his ideas are great ideas.
10: It's a great
1: idea. It's a fine idea.
10: It's a great idea, and specifically Rob, who does all of our social and digital, could do wonders with some of the ideas that I've had around this. Let's just put it that way.
1: But mine...
10: Yes, if yours works, it could really work. If yours doesn't, it's a total dud.
1: I don't think it would be a dud at all.
10: Okay.
1: And I think the people that we would be paying...
10: Homage
1: to would very much think it was entertaining. Which would be a big win for us.
2: Okay.
10: Big win for the Dallas Cowboys would be what this year? Because they're talking, and when I say they're talking, as CeCe and Smalls have pointed out astutely, the they is different this year. The they is not a family that owns a team with the last name Jones. No, it's not Jerry nor Steven. The they would be Dak Prescott talking about the Super Bowl, talking about Gotti, right? The what does it stand for?
1: The greatest offense there is.
10: Okay, it's CeeDee Lamb wanting to get back to the playoffs and talk about that wide receiver duo of he and George Pickens. Hopkins, et cetera, et cetera. Well, they have a huge week one game, Sunday Night Football, against John Harbaugh and the New York Giants. That's weird to say in itself. John Harbaugh and the New York Giants. All right, so Cowboys, last year, they weren't as good as they're making themselves out to be. Can they make that leap this year?
2: Well, they were a lot better in the second half, and the defense did show signs of improvement, even though they were inconsistent. But when they added Quinnen Williams, and you take into account all of the pieces that were additions this offseason, trading for D winners, trading for Rashawn Gary, adding Von Miller, drafting Caleb Downs with the first-round pick, Malachi Lawrence, who's a pass rusher that should figure into the rotation, you feel good about what new defensive coordinator Christian Parker has to work with. And if that group can make a leap, then all of a sudden you have to entertain the Dallas Cowboys as a serious contender, because their offense by every metric last year was elite. They were one of only two teams to have a 4,000-yard passer, 1,000-yard rusher, and 2,000-yard receivers. So, yeah, if their defense can be good, then all of a sudden you're talking about the Dallas Cowboys as a potential juggernaut in the NFC.
1: I'm very interested to see what effect Christian Parker has on this defense and how that impacts this team.
10: New defensive coordinator coming over from Philly.
1: He's 34 years old. He's the youngest defensive coordinator in the history of the Dallas Cowboys. Did great things in Philly. A lot of people are really excited about this addition because the Cowboys need it. That defense was not good last year. They allowed the most points in the NFL. They finished 30th in yards allowed. It's not been Dak. It's not been the offense. If Christian Parker can coach up this defense, the Cowboys could be a team that we're talking about. However, despite all these positives that we're talking about Dak potentially being an MVP candidate, about the weapons he has, can this defense take that step forward? We like what we saw out of Brian Schottenheimer in year one. When someone shows you who they are, believe them. And just because Jerry Jones has had a quiet offseason does not mean the Dallas Cowboys have. They have been just like normal. Brian Schottenheimer says, Valentine's Day, Super Bowl, we're going to be there. They're talking about the greatest offense there is. Dak is saying he's never seen Jerry have a sense of urgency like this. And he believes that the Dallas Cowboys are primed to make some moves. Jerry's talking about, we've got stuff in the war chest and we can make a big time move as the season goes on. They're talking. It's just not Jerry as the front-facing guy making the headlines. And do we think that as the season goes on, if things go left or if they start to look awesome, that Jerry's not going to pop off? I can't go there with them because I don't trust them. And I have 3 decades worth of data points that backs it up.
10: I tend to agree with you. And I don't understand why there is this whole assumption that there's going to be this massive leap from a non-playoff team with a losing record a year ago to, they're going to win the Super Bowl this year. I just don't see it. And I agree with you in terms of, I've seen so many years of evidence that it doesn't play out this way. Coming up, the game of the year in college football already? We will get to that after I tell you what could actually make your year, and that's being healthy. There's nothing worse than waking up sick. And this time of year, with the kids back in school, surrounded by hundreds of others, yours may bring home a whole new world of viruses and bacteria your family may have no immunity to. No kids? Viruses are still everywhere, and one ugly strain just showed up. 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
4: Well, we know week one was a disaster for our LA Rams in Australia against the Niners. But I'll say this. The new look Rams postgame show after the game with producer Emily Sua Cravens, Travis Rogers, and myself, Chris Morales. The YouTube chat was popping. The calls were lit on fire. Thanks to everybody who was with us on a tough night after the Rams got pummeled in Australia. 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
12: Coming up this morning at 7 a.m., the Sedano and Cap Morning Show. We're reacting to the Rams getting pummeled by the Niners in Australia. Woo! That's all ahead right here on ESPN LA.
13: 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After a controversial Week 1 win, Michigan welcomes the 11th-ranked Oklahoma Sooners.
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0: Mark Kestisher, who joins us here on Unsportsmanlike, presented by Progressive Insurance. Kesty, before we get to this, purse source is close to me. You, Jay Reynolds, golf course a few weeks ago. Who won?
1: I'm always going to lose to Jay Reynolds. History note, I've been with ESPN Radio 28 years. I think Jay was on that first ESPN Radio softball team and unseated me at first base. And then Ian Fitzsimmons unseated me like a week later. So Jay's always going to beat me at golf.
0: Wow. Wow. And my favorite host of all time on ESPN Radio. The greatest.
2: I mean, Jay is a big man, long swing. He's probably a big hitter.
0: Yeah, he's tall. He's tall, lanky. Yeah. But he looks first base.
2: He looks like a big
0: he's
2: hitter.
0: He's like John Allroad is what he looks
2: like.
1: He looks like Grandpa. He's going to be kind to you and then rifles one, you know, stripes at about 290 down the middle. So don't lay any money with Jay Reynolds when he's walking out of that studio at 559.
0: Kesty, as we look ahead to your game first that you're doing, Michigan and Oklahoma, which versus intrigues you more? Kyle Whittingham versus Bryce Underwood or the referees versus Western Michigan from last week? Like, which versus intrigues you more leading into this one?
1: Oh, my goodness. Only because, like, Kyle Whittingham were turning the page and hoping for a better outcome or at least better performance this week. I got to go with Kyle Whittingham. I mean, I can't believe, I thought, you know, we were in crazy last week in Baton Rouge, Louisiana, all the hype and 2 hours to wait before, you know, the Lane Kiffin era began. But we had that Western Michigan game on our monitor in the studio and literally put it aside after that first Hail Mary and then had to come back at halftime and figure out what the heck just happened. And of course, we've all learned protocol this week, you know, for looking at these replays. But I can't imagine, from the craziness of Tiger Stadium at LSU to, it's hard to imagine 107,000 nervous people at Ann Arbor, and I can't imagine it'll be like that at the start. But if Bryce Underwood gets off to a terrible start against one of the best defenses in college football from Oklahoma, it could get a little nervous and quiet there quickly in Ann Arbor.
3: Well, Kesty, I know you said, like Coach Whittingham, we're turning the page, but based on that controversial ending, how much do you think that that impacted Michigan's preparation heading into this game? What version do you expect to see of them out of the gate?
1: Yeah, I think, Michelle, first of all, I'm just reading some of the clips from guys this week. Guys losing sleep, like sitting up till 5 a.m. thinking about what the heck just happened, win or loss. I mean, they just got outplayed. The offense was on the field less than 20 minutes. I think it's almost back to square one. You know, for Bryce Underwood, we heard all these great things about what he did in the offseason and the fall camp that he had. And outside of, you know, the scripted opening series that went to perfection and obviously a second chance at a Hail Mary, the in-between was terrible. So, you know, Kelly Stauffer, my analyst on the broadcast tomorrow, you know, we've had a lot of conversations this week in film study. And, you know, he'd like to see Underwood get back, you know, or even get to a running quarterback, maybe a Cam Newton type setup where maybe he's running 15 to 18 times. Maybe he's only, you know, cutting the field in half and simplifying things for him on the offensive side, especially as we point out, you know, this Oklahoma defense. Kelly brought out a great point. Pre-snap to post-snap, I'm not sure there's a more complicated look in college football. And for a guy who I'm not sure he's seeing everything the way he'd like to see it right now in Bryce Underwood, I mean, that's kind of the fulcrum point right now to see what Kyle Whittingham, what Jason Beck, his offensive coordinator, how they devise a plan this week for Underwood to get going.
2: Kesty, I want to go on the other side of this matchup. Yesterday we had Peter Burns on our show, and he said that Oklahoma is a dark horse national championship contending team. I'm curious to know, based on your prep ahead of this game, what's the secret sauce for Brett Venables' crew that makes them a legit national title contender?
1: You know, I think, Chris, it's the fact that they retain so much, which we don't see at high Division I. 55% of the defensive depth chart are at least third year. Venables and Todd Bates doesn't get as much publicity as the defensive coordinator, because rightly so, what Venables has done in his career on the defensive end. And I just don't think we talk enough about, you know, John Mateer, who, you know, played half of the season last year. His thumb wasn't right after the injury. They went out, you know, got a couple of players. They've embraced, I think, Ben Arbuckle, their offensive coordinator, really good OC, that went out and almost reshaped this offense, you know, brought in some tight ends. You know, there were a lot of 12 and 13 personnel.

0: personnel in week one. And, you know, they've just got players at every position. What I do think we'll find out, though, is this is an incredibly tough schedule. I agree with Peter. They are dark horse, national championship caliber, but they're going to play Georgia and Texas back-to-back late September, early October. That's the first litmus test, if you want to call it that. And then they're going to close the year with Ole Miss, Texas A&M, and then at Missouri. So they're going to earn it if they're going to be one of those dark horses.
1: 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Huge day in college football tomorrow. Our guest, Mark Kestisher, is calling the game Michigan and Oklahoma. Coverage begins 11:30 a.m. Eastern time. You'll hear our guy Ian Fitzsimmons on the sidelines as well. Amber and Ian, 8 p. to 10 p. Eastern here on ESPN Radio. The other game that is enormous, and some have said it may be the game of the year in college football, is tomorrow night, 7:30 p.m. Eastern on ABC. Texas and Ohio State. Kesty, through your vantage point, Arch Manning right now is more name or game?
0: He's getting more name. I know last year it kind of started off way too quickly, it seemed, and maybe the expectation level was incredibly too high. I think we all kind of discerned that when we got through it. I thought he finished well. I think Cam Coleman coming over from Auburn, big, sturdy target. We saw that in the first game. You know, we don't read a lot into some of these season opening games, but look, I think he's ready to go. I think we have immense talent on display. These two teams, wasn't last year, the year before, right, in the national semifinals. So they've got great history. They play close games. It's going to be at Texas this year. So I'm just looking forward to the fact that I get a rare noon game on Saturday and rare travel back to the Northeast from Ann Arbor, where I won't be back in time, but I think I can stay in Detroit long enough to see as much of that game as possible.
2: Kesty, what do you make of the weapons that Julian Sain has for that offense at Ohio State? How much of a factor will that be in the outcome of this game?
0: Yeah, I think, you know, it's just so much weaponry on the offensive end. I mean, Jeremiah Smith and company are just over the top in talent they have. You know, the defenses probably aren't getting enough shine for these teams based on, you know, what lays ahead of them. It's an embarrassment of riches, really. I mean, when you look at the talent and the way college football has changed in talent pools, and whether you're out there and your ability to get the best high school talent, or you're able to get some guys that maybe you missed on that now end up at big schools. And then the time of year where, it's, you know, we're still not talking about cold weather yet, and certainly not cold in the state of Texas, but, you know, in September to see guys running free, I can't wait to see it. And I think Julian Sain's got the lion's share of it.
3: Kesty, we're talking about year six for Steve Sarkisian down there in Austin. How much pressure is on him to deliver a national championship for the Longhorns?
0: Yeah, I think not as much pressure as there might be on Lane Kiffin, right? Moving over to LSU and still hasn't, you know, won a CFP game. You know, Sark has gotten Texas close a couple times. Last year, obviously, the slow start cost them, I wouldn't say any chance, because I still thought, you know, they had a real chance to make that final 12 last year. It was just too tough at the bottom of the 12. But I think, you know, the amount of money that is spent on these rosters nowadays, and I know I had the prep last week, and I've already forgotten the amount of 40 million payrolls that we have here. That starts with immense pressure before you even, you know, play game one. And so, you know, I give credit to the out-of-conference matchups like this that kind of drive early season college football that we used to see on a more regular basis. And now, you know, a lot of schools are wondering if it's worth it, you know, to start this high. And in a 12-team playoff, and maybe soon to be 16 or 24, it shouldn't make a difference, because we're probably going to have a three-loss team make the college football playoff, maybe even this year. But it is immense pressure, not just early, but to your point, Chris, for Texas, not just to get to the semifinals, to get to the championship game and then win that championship.
1: Kesty, you mentioned Lane Kiffin there. As we headed into this season, preseason, the two games that I think everyone looked at and said, these blindly will be the games of the year, would be the one that we were just talking about, Ohio State, Texas, Saturday, 7:30 p.m. Eastern, and then Lane Kiffin against Ole Miss on September 19th on the road at Ole Miss. As of right now, no suspensions, nothing yesterday. Is it your assumption he will be the coach at LSU for that game, or do you think that it's on the board to get suspended for that?
0: Oh, my goodness. I said last week during our broadcast that I can't imagine any other game. And yes, he'll be there. I think everything's kind of cooled down. The craziness has kind of cooled down a little bit yesterday. But again, it could ratchet up at any moment. Who knows? I can't imagine any other scene in college football this year than it will be like in Oxford, Mississippi next week. I just can't imagine. I still can't believe, and we're months later, that he left that team before the college football playoff, and who knows what it might have been, and maybe LSU is the place that he eventually can win a national championship with all the weapons, with all the money, et cetera. But they loved him in Oxford, and I thought he had rehabbed, quote-unquote, his image in Oxford. And for the way things that ended, and, you know, maybe they end up in a better place with Pete Golding, who, you know, led them to the national semifinals. But for LSU to be at Ole Miss next week in that smallish in SEC standard stadiums is going to be a sight to behold, and I'm only jealous that we don't have that game on radio.
1: Well, the game we do have tomorrow, Michigan and Oklahoma, has a chance to be a really good game. Michigan with a lot to play for off of all the drama with Western Michigan last week, all the back and forth this week between head coach and quarterback publicly, and of course Oklahoma, as CeCe mentioned, sneaky national championship candidate. John Metira, their quarterback, was a Heisman candidate last year. Kesty's going to be on the call tomorrow beginning 11:30 a.m. Eastern time. Always a pleasure. Thank you for your time.
0: We look forward to it. Great being on with you guys this morning.
1: Mark Kesicher, the voice of college football and the NBA here on ESPN Radio. And we've been all putting our thinking caps on today, and we know we love lids for that. My Patriots hats look good. Better than my team looked the other night. I don't care that much.
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5: Coming up this morning at 7 a.m., the Sedano and Cap Morning Show. We're reacting to the Rams getting pummeled by the Niners in Australia. Woo! That's all ahead right here on ESPN LA.
10: Kenny?
3: Oh,
10: Canty.
3: This is not hard-hitting analysis. It's not that.
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12: Canty, brought to you by Granger. Can C.J. Stroud and the Texans defend home field and beat Josh Allen the Bills? Buffalo favored by 1.5. 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
3: I don't know, man. I will say this. If the Buffalo Bills are going to have a chance to rewrite history against the Houston Texans, then they're going to have their receivers find a way to beat the Texans' man coverage. Last year when they matched up that 23-19 win for Houston, the Texans ran man coverage 57% of the time, and none of the receivers from the Bills could get open. And Josh Allen is a reason why he's 1-4 against the Houston Texans. That defense is in your face, and they're going to challenge those receivers to make plays down the field. And if they can't get open, then that defensive front led by Danielle Hunter and Will Anderson are going to get after Josh Allen. The Texans are Josh Allen's kryptonite, and it's going to be up to DJ Moore to have a huge impact on that receiving core and for those guys to find a way to help their quarterback. All that being said, I don't think it's going to be happening. I think history repeats itself in terms of the Texans' success against Josh Allen.
1: So Houston, -1.5 is your pick on that? Small.
3: Yes.
1: +1.5.
2: +1.5. Houston, Buffalo's favorite.
3: Yeah, Houston +1.
2: -1.5.
1: My bad.
2: I'm with Stacey. I'm going with the Texans. At home, that defense against Josh Allen, I just trust, as many questions as I have about C.J. Stroud and his ability to be that guy and not be an obstacle for the Texans when it comes to their postseason hopes, I love that defense, and I love D'Amico Ryan so much. At home, I'm going to roll with the Texans.
1: I like doing with any game in the regular season, could I see this blank? So could I see this in the AFC Championship game? The answer is yes.
2: Both these teams.
1: Yeah, against each other exactly, is what I'm saying. Yeah. So my point is, I think they're both really good. So automatically,
3: I'm going to go with the home team.
1: No, I go with the underdog, which is the Texans. No matter what, I go with the underdog in that spot, the team that's getting the points. So give me Houston +1.
3: Okay.
1: Yeah, yeah. Okay. So give me Houston +1.5.
3: Yeah, but I mean, +1.5, you're saying that you think the Houston Texans are going to win the game.
1: They could. Yeah. Yeah.
2: I'm surprised. I thought you would default to quarterback.
1: Oh, I think he's going to be good this year. The guy that you don't. I think
2: CJ?
1: I hope
2: you're right.
1: Can or can't he? Can Joe Burrow and new look Bengals beat Baker Mayfield? Go ahead. You want to read it? What's the difference? We all have to pick them.
2: Can or can't he? Can Joe Burrow and the new look Cincinnati Bengals beat Baker Mayfield and the Bucks since he favored by 3.5?
3: Yeah, I'm going to say Joe Burrow can do it. I'm going to take the Bengals and lay the 3.5
2: points. This is a can't lose. This is a classic Candy can't lose. Prop them up to knock them down. I see what you're doing.
1: Can we do what I just said?
2: I see what you're doing.
1: Can we do what I just
2: and
1: said?
2: And I like it.
1: Could you see this as a Super Bowl?
2: No, because I can't see the Bucks getting there.
1: Which means you can see the Bengals getting there.
2: Yes.
1: Cece, could you see this as the Super Bowl? See, this is how I like to do
3: this. If I squint.
1: Yeah.
3: If I squint. Listen, the Bucs were really good in the first half dozen games last year before they were ravaged by injury. Right? They went on the road and beat the Seahawks in a shootout. They hung 38 points on that Seahawks defense, the dark side. So if

0: healthy, they're going to be able to score points. And if the defense has all of their key parts, if Kalijah Kansi is healthy, Vita Vea is motivated after the new contract, and then you've got Yaya Diaby and Reuben Bain getting after the quarterback, I mean, if you squint, I do see Tampa Bay having a path to the Super Bowl through winning the NFC South, hosting a home playoff game, and going from there. So I don't think it could happen, but I do think there's a path for both teams to go on a deep playoff run.
1: So you both picked the Cincinnati Bengals, is that correct?
2: Yes.
1: I'm going to go with... So our pick is Cincinnati. I will go with Tampa plus 3.5 here. But boy, have both quarterbacks talked a big game.
2: Yes,
1: Baker
2: they did.
1: About his contract. Now, he got it, but it's not what he wants. He wants even more. And obviously, Burrow doing all the comps to the 2019 LSU undefeated team. Is it my turn now?
2: It is your turn, Evan.
0: Hold on. Who do you think is going to win the game? I know you're taking...
1: Tampa.
0: You think Tampa's going to win outright?
1: Yeah.
0: Okay. All right.
1: But it doesn't
2: matter. Picking Cincy outright?
0: Well, yeah. I'm laying the three and a half.
2: No, but I mean, I know, though, that we're saying it's a candy can't lose. I mean, generally, do you think that they're going to win the game?
0: Yes.
2: Okay.
1: All right. Canny or Canty brought
2: See,
1: to us by Granger.
2: I knew it.
1: Can Jalen Hurts and the Eagles roll against the Commanders? Philly favored by 6. I'm not going to do the can you see this in the NFC title game because I know the answer. No one could see this matchup in the NFC title game this year.
0: We just saw it in the NFC title game 2 years ago.
1: This year was the key point of this.
0: That's crazy.
2: Life comes at you fast in the NFL.
0: Yeah, it does, man. I'm going to take the Eagles and I'm going to lay the 6 points.
1: Me too.
0: I think they are under a lot of pressure to prove themselves right with addition by subtraction by moving on from A.J. Brown. They bought in a whole host of wide receivers through free agency, trade, and the draft. They've got a new offensive coordinator. They've got a new offensive line coach. They're going to be breaking in new schemes in the passing game and the running game. I think that because there's a lot of unknown in terms of knowing how this personnel group will operate under this new scheme, that gives them an advantage against the Washington Commanders. Give me the Eagles. I'll lay the 6 points.
2: Let's pivot to college football.
1: You didn't pick.
0: Oh, you got to pick.
2: I said Philly.
1: Oh, okay.
2: Thanks for listening, guys.
1: Well, we both said it.
0: Yeah, okay.
1: We all said Philly.
2: Last one, quickly. Can Virginia cover against Norfolk State? They're favored by 45.5.
0: Yeah, with Bo Prabula. Yeah, Prabula is awesome. He ran for over 100 yards, threw for damn near 200 yards in his debut. Like, they demolished NC State. Yeah, Virginia's going to be all right. I feel bad for Norfolk State. Enjoy the check, but take this L.
1: 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AFC title game preview this weekend? Maybe? Possibly? We'll discuss next.
3: Well, we know week one was a disaster for our LA Rams in Australia against the Niners. But I'll say this. The new look Rams postgame show after the game with producer Emily Sua-Cravens, Travis Rogers, and myself, Chris Morales. The YouTube chat was popping. The calls were lit on fire. Thanks to everybody who was with us on a tough night after the Rams got pummeled in Australia. 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
16: Stay locked in.
17: We want you to go to sleep, yep. Go wake up, go play this game, and we're going to get back on this plane and go home.
16: Just visualize a victory.
17: Yeah, you get Wi-Fi if you win on the way home.
16: For 16 hours, just visualize victory.
17: Yeah, that's what happens. That's how we handle this.
18: Did that ever happen? I could see Coughlin doing that, right?
17: I can't confirm nor deny, but I will say this. There was some of those road games where we lost games that we shouldn't have, and I would just say that the meal going back home wasn't what we're accustomed to.
19: I woke up in a new Bugatti.
17: Yeah, no Wi-Fi for the Rams on the flight back to L.A.
16: They didn't earn it.
17: You just sit there and visualize that ass whooping that you just got.
16: Wi-Fi is a privilege.
17: Yeah.
16: Evan, go ahead, please, and then I have something for you.
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16: Evan, may I make a suggestion, an early suggestion, for your hot mess list for next week?
20: Mm.
16: Those 15 Ram staffers that spent 2 years going back and forth from Australia, compiling data, trying to be the smartest people in the room, saying they're going to land 28 hours before kickoff and it's going to be optimal for their bodies. No turnaround. You spent 2 years of your life to try to be that smart when everyone was telling you who's ever done a flight like that, it's probably not going to work out.
1: Chris Canty, what does that say? 9/16, that's the date.
16: Oh, for next Wednesday?
1: Number two on the hot mess rankings.
17: Rams.
1: Thank you. All right.
16: Thank you, Evan.
17: But I would just say
16: I didn't want that to get lost in the mix.
17: I mean, Smalls, yes. I thought Mike Evans was being snarky in the post game when they were asking him, like, the Rams showing up. He's like, they showed up? I wasn't sure.
16: He's like, when they show up?
17: I wasn't sure if he was taking a shot or not, but it was great.
16: I loved it.
17: It was great.
16: Doesn't it feel like he's been there forever already, on and off the field?
17: When the Rams get here?
16: Yeah, are they here?
17: When they get here?
1: Yes,
17: When did they show up?
16: Embarrassing.
1: Nuno?
21: So who got more money? Like, who spent better money? Aspiration or the Rams? Too soon?
20: You know what? Okay, we're going to go here. So there's something going on that I actually brought up. Did I bring this up off the air or on the air, Nuno, last week? Kawhi.
0: You brought it on air about like...
20: So here's my question about the Kawhi thing, because now this is a federal investigation going on.
17: Get caught up in this.
20: So there's a federal investigation as to the Clippers dealing with Kawhi Leonard. So did the Kawhi camp, whoever retained the earnings... Whatever the LLC was, I'm not accusing them of anything. I'm asking a question. Did they report whatever the Aspiration Daktronic stuff as income? Because if you, part of this is if Kawhi is denying any of this happened, one would think tax returns would prove whether it did or it did not happen. Mm-hmm. Because if you're getting $40 million of endorsements, that has to be reported as income, does it not?
17: Yeah, but I don't know that it goes on your personal return
20: on whatever. Okay, so KL2.
17: Based on.
20: That's the LLC.
17: Yeah, KL2, but we don't know. Like, I don't know what KL2 is. Is it an S Corp? Is it a C Corp? Is it an LLC? Like, it just, depending on what that structure is, there are certain layers of insulation that Kawhi could potentially have. Like, that might not be on his personal tax return.
20: Sure, but it has to be on a documentation of earnings for a company or a person.
17: And essentially, it's about his involvement with said company, right?
20: So if we're wondering why this has now gone from they lost five first rounders to the breaking news late last night that the feds are opening an investigation. I'll read you from ESPN.com. A federal investigation has been opened into the LA Clippers for allegedly circumventing the NBA salary cap to compensate Kawhi Leonard. The New York Times reported Thursday, citing people briefed on the matter. The criminal investigation led by the U.S. Attorney's Office for the Eastern District of New York and Brooklyn is in the earliest stages. Now, that is on the Clippers side of it, but I assume all of it is going to be involved in this. Right, like somebody had to be paying money to someone or something that had to be documented somewhere. If this is all true,
11: guys know how to insulate ourselves. Ab, don't worry.
20: Oh,
22: you rich guys? You say that,
17: Pat. But when them three-letter agencies from the government get involved, you're gonna have some problems. Did you hear about the feds investigating now?
22: You better have hard proof and receipts.
17: Yeah, and if you don't, you better be ready to pay whatever they say you owe.
11: The Australian feds are gonna be looking into the Rams for what they were doing.
20: How many people are in the studio?
22: Yeah, what's going on
20: right
22: back
20: now?
22: There?
20: What is going on?
11: I don't know.
0: No, it's not a tour. They're pointing at stuff that's going to get changed out and updated, that type of thing.
20: Oh, what's getting
22: updated? No, you getting a new ring light or something?
17: Renovating new
20: light? Yeah, why? Well, if you're renovating, you should be telling us this.
0: Well, one of the things
11: we have to insulate that money. Sorry, we can't report that money.
0: Oh, but I'm willing to take bribes. Pay me for
17: you're being good company, Nuno.
0: Our TV delays, it's very inside baseball.
20: We got excited
0: seconds
20: for a second.
22: Yeah, I thought Nuno was getting a ring light or something for his one shot.
23: Okay, Bills Texans.
11: What are we doing?
20: What do you mean? We're in the middle of the Rams thing. Let's just finish that.
17: We're in the middle of the Rams breakdown, and you guys are having people come in the studio and talk about rearranging things.
20: And you guys brought up Aspiration.
22: Yeah.
20: Which, I mean, if you're bringing up Aspiration, I'm taking that as a hint, as there was breaking news around Kawhi. Go there.
0: Yeah, but I had a good joke, and then they're like the, C Corp.
20: Was it really a good joke?
0: Yeah, it was a good joke.
20: It was a good joke?
11: It was an okay joke.
0: It was okay.
22: It was all right.
17: Nah.
0: I saw you laughing, Canty.
11: Yeah, you did laugh.
20: Canty also, though, perked up because he saw the breaking news on Kawhi earlier in the morning.
22: He did.
20: And he pointed to that.
23: Let's go back to the tax returns then.
20: Well, if somebody makes money that's undocumented, it has to be documented somewhere. That's not a hard thing to figure out. Anyway, so the Rams last night, 27-7, they lose to the San Francisco 49ers. All right, go ahead. You two love hating on the Rams. I love praising the Niners, but you guys can go first because that is obviously
17: I'm not hating on the Rams. What I'm laughing about is how many people disrespected the game of football by saying how easy this was going to be for the Rams. Dan Orlovsky, who does a great job of being able to break down the X's and O's, as good as anybody that's out there, said that the Rams were going to win every game by double digits.
20: Mm-hmm.
17: He said that opposing teams are going to have to pray when it comes to protecting their quarterbacks.
22: Just off the rosaries.
17: Yeah. That's what they said about what this Rams team was going to be. And the Rams go out to Australia and get smoked by the 49ers.
2: And so I'm not reveling in the Rams failing. What I am scoffing at is how we've talked about the Rams, and I'm not saying we as in us, this show, but I'm talking about, in general, the media coverage around the Rams and how it's been for the last 6 months.
22: The royal we.
2: The royal we.
22: Yeah. Evan,

0: I'm going to be very interested to see if your take that a lot of people thought was ludicrous actually is true. If losing this game is the best thing that could happen to them. Because Sean McVay was very pointed last night in his post-game press conference about this team being humbled. In order for you to be humbled, you had to buy into the hype around you, which it sounds like they did.
1: Which is probably the scariest part about all of this.
0: Right. Why are you buying into the hype before Myles Garrett has even taken a snap with this team, before Aaron Donald has even returned?
1: But it makes me question all of the work that you did or did not put in leading up to this point.
0: Right.
1: If you didn't go into this process with a level of humility, understanding that you had to earn every single win, thinking that teams are going to bow to your greatness based on the resumes of the players that you got on the roster, if that was how you went into training camp, if that's how you came into the regular season, do you have enough time? Do you have enough runway? Do you have enough mental fortitude in order to fix it, knowing the perception of who you are around the National Football League, knowing that you're going to have a target on your back and get every single team's best shot?
2: We will never know the answer to this question unless the Rams win the Super Bowl and it's 5 years from now and you have Sean McVay off the record when you ask him this following question. Remember in the 2026 season when you went to Australia and you got your butts kicked? Were you happy? He'll never answer that in the way that maybe he's feeling on the plane ride home, where he's saying to Chris Shula or Cliff Kingsbury, all of his like crew with him, this is not bad. It's kind of good. Like, it's good that this.
0: I don't think they'll be saying that in the moment, because you come back to America, you've got the Giants, but then you have to go on the road at altitude and face the Denver Broncos. You have to go to Philly and that crowd, and then you have a date with the Buffalo Bills. So you really...
1: The Philly game is an East Coast trip on a 1 o'clock kick, correct?
0: 1 o'clock kick, that's right. That is absolutely right. And Denver and Buffalo late games. But I think it's very interesting to compare that word, we were humbled, to what we are seeing from the Seattle Seahawks and Mike McDonald, the team that actually won the Super Bowl. If Sean McVay is indicating that they were humbled, that tells me that you bought into the hype, that you were believing what everybody's saying about you, that you could potentially go undefeated, teams need to pray, you're going to blow everybody out by double digits. Meanwhile, the team that beat you to go to the Super Bowl and actually won the thing is saying, we're not buying into what happened last season. That's in the past. We are only looking forward. They have their starting quarterback knocked out of the game, and they find a way to win. They find a way to beat the New England Patriots. It's just very interesting to me that a guy in Sean McVay, who's a great coach and who I think is, or at least I expect it to be, equipped to manage these expectations and all the star power and ego and personality that is now coming together in LA, for him to say they were humbled surprised me, because I didn't think he would put them there.
1: It's what my former coach Bill Parcells used to always talk about, and all of his disciples, whether it's Belichick, whether it's Saban, whether it's Coughlin. When it comes to positive press, they say, don't take the cheese. It's rat poison.
2: Rat poison, yep.
1: I'm wondering if the LA Rams took the cheese.
2: Which is why I kept saying what I was saying. Now, let me ask you this, though. We have a
1: But here's the thing.
2: Yeah.
1: Usually, you're talking about that while you're in season, and it's in reaction to something that you've done in a positive way, something that you've already put on tape for that given year. Very rarely are you talking about a team taking the cheese before they even play a game.
2: Yeah.
1: Because that calls into question everything that they were doing before they got out there on the field for week one.
0: Right.
2: So let me ask you a question then. The game we saw last night versus one of the biggest games on Sunday, which is more likely to be the conference championship game? Is it the Rams and Niners, or is it the Bills and the Texans, which we'll see on Sunday?
0: Bills, Texans for me.
2: It's more likely to be a late January game leading into February 14th Super Bowl, ESPN, ABC in LA. That Bills, Texans, we're going to get that again potentially late in January. Obviously, we're getting the Rams and Niners at least one more time. Will we get it another time, though, in your mind? Could you see this as an NFC title game?
1: I mean, that prediction aside, I think you'd have a better chance of seeing Rams 49ers than you would Bills Texans. I mean, listen, I think the Bills are an awesome team, but they got a tough schedule, especially out the gates. And you are talking about a new head coach. At least you have continuity when it comes to the coaching and the quarterbacks. with the two California teams.
2: Well, when both teams come back from Australia, they got to make sure they're healthy and get themselves right. And Smalls has a way that they can always make sure of that.
0: No doubt of, because there's nothing worse than waking up sick. And at this time of the year, with kids back in school, they're surrounded by hundreds of others, your kid could bring home a whole new world of viruses and bacteria your family doesn't have any immunity to. No kids, viruses are still everywhere. And one ugly strain just showed up. Now it's 2 a.m. Your throat feels like strep. 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
4: 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Woo! 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
2: 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Along with Michelle Smallman, Chris Canty, Evan Cohen with you. Joining us now, he's a former NFL quarterback. He is in the media space.

0: Base now. He is Kellen Mond, and he joins us here on Unsportsmanlike. When all of us want to be like you, why do you now want to be like us? Explain that one. When I would trade quarterback spots with you any day of the week, why now getting into this world of media? What attracts you to this, Kellen?
1: Well, it seems like y'all have the fun job and y'all get to talk about sports all day. And unfortunately, when you're in the NFL and you're playing, you only talk about sports in the building. So hopefully I can be like y'all.
0: Well, let's talk about that for a second. So last night we saw the Rams, this preseason favorite, get their butts kicked against San Francisco. When you're in a spot like that and you're saying you're talking about sports in the building, what do you think their building, once they get back from Australia, will be like after that loss last night?
1: You know, I don't think it'll be too big of a deal. Obviously, it's something where you understand it is a divisional game and it's something that you have to recoup and move on from. But, you know, Sean McVay is a great leader, a great coach, and, you know, you obviously have a veteran quarterback. So it's something you obviously have to learn from and you take in everything. But you move on and you move on to the next game. And it's all about how can you get better from week one.
2: Kellen, what did you make of the two teams' travel plans? That has been a big discussion leading into the game and certainly today after the Rams looked sluggish last night. From a player's perspective, how would you have reacted if you were told you were going to touch down 28 hours before kickoff in Australia like the Rams did?
1: Well, I think it's one thing, what do you want to do versus what is best? And I think you have a lot of veterans, and I think a lot of times you can just go into the game and say, hey, we'll get there 24, maybe 28 hours before and we'll be good. Where another team gets there a week before and it's a totally different feel and you get acclimated. And so I think this is one of the things where whether Sean McVay and his staff, they follow the science too much. And, you know, you saw the reports of them sending staff over years before to see what the sleep schedules were like. But at the end of the day, if you're going to be traveling almost halfway across the world and you can't get out there 24 hours before.
3: Kellen, when you hear Sean McVay in the post-game press conference talk about his team being humbled, you hear what?
1: It's sort of a wake-up call. And the one part that does suck, it is a divisional game. And so it's one thing to play your division rival, so to say, in week one. It's another thing to have to fly halfway across the world and play them as well. So it is a humbling moment, but it's a lot better to get humbled, you know, in week one where you know where you stand versus maybe a divisional game that is depending on a wild card matchup or a playoff game late in the year or the last few weeks of the season.
0: We're talking with former NFL QB Kellen Mond here on Unsportsmanlike on ESPN Radio. So 2021, you come into the league, you're with Minnesota, you play a game that year, your offensive coordinator is who, and do you think he'll be a good head coach?
1: Clint Kubiak, you know, he was one of the hardest workers I've ever been a part of. And to see his journey, because he's been on a different team, I think, the last 5 to 6 years. And to finally see him, even Andrew Janoco, who's now the offensive coordinator for the Raiders, get opportunity after they had split, where Andrew went to, I believe, Chicago, and Clint ended up in Denver and San Francisco. But it's sort of a similar quarterback room that me and Fernando Mendoza had with Clint Kubiak, Andrew Janoco, Kirk Cousins. And so I think he's in good hands.
2: What can Fernando Mendoza expect from a quarterback room like that?
1: I think the really good thing is that whenever you're drafted as a rookie, one, depending on where you're drafted, and also are you coming in to be the starter or not be the starter, is sort of how far can you push the limits of a playbook. And so you come in with Clint Kubiak, who's obviously a brilliant mind, and Kirk Cousins, who's learned multiple playbooks, has been a part of multiple great offensive systems and play callers. So you can expect Fernando to be extremely advanced going into whether he gets playing time this year or even if it's something next year where you get a year to sit behind a quarterback who knows everything about the game, knows how to play in rhythm and on time. And it's honestly just a brilliant thing for a young quarterback to be able to watch and practice.
3: Kellen, I want to pivot to an organization that you know well in the Cleveland Browns. A lot of questions around their quarterback room this offseason and the competition that Todd Monken had for who would be QB1. I'm curious to know, when it comes to the Deshaun Watson of it all, we all understand it's a fraught relationship with the fan base. What is What is the relationship with Watson in the organization, and what was it during your time there in Cleveland?
1: Yeah, I mean, I think there's definitely a big misconception about Deshaun, and obviously the fans and the outside public think one thing, but in the locker room, from a front office standpoint or even just players, he's extremely well-respected. He works extremely hard. And at the end of the day, him and all other players, they simply just want to win. And so I think he would tell you firsthand that the investment that they made into him hasn't come to fruition yet, but that's why he's on a 5-year contract, and you know he gets another opportunity this year to prove that it was the right investment into him. And so, you know, I didn't think that he was going to lose a competition battle. I think it was his job to lose from the beginning. And so, whether we want to say Shador never had a shot, wasn't given a real opportunity, you know, who knows? But you know, I always knew it was going to be Deshaun's team, and I think they have a lot of young talent to surround him, and then a Todd Monken, who I think is really hungry to be able to say, you know, I want to be the guy who can turn Deshaun Watson's career around, because that goes on his resume.
2: Kellen, that word misperception is interesting, because you're talking about the way he's viewed internally and why he was given the QB1 job. Externally, we haven't seen him be good at football in a long time. Why will Deshaun Watson be the right choice for the Cleveland Browns? Why do they continue to double and triple down in this investment in him from a football perspective?
1: Well, obviously money will always play a factor, and it always has, no matter if it's the NFL, NBA, it's always played a factor. But I do think that in years past, you had a really good quarterback coming from Houston. He also had a really good play caller and head coach in Kevin Stefanski. But you have an offensive system and a player that never gelled together. Just two good puzzle pieces that just didn't form together. And we always thought that maybe Stefanski was the problem or Deshaun was the problem. So, you know, I think his style of play fits Todd Monken a bit better. And I think he also has sort of this fresh mind and fresh start where he's hungry. He's on a contract year. And I think he going out to prove something where it is not about the money for him now. It's about his legacy within the NFL and what does he want to be remembered as.
0: Talking with former NFL quarterback Kellen Mond, who's most known, I think, for his amazing time at Texas A&M. Coincidentally, of course, we have our ESPN Radio College Football Campus Tour going there tomorrow for Texas A&M and Arizona State. So our crew gets there. They're there tonight. They're there tomorrow. What do they experience at Texas A&M? What is a football Saturday like at College Station?
1: I would just say a lot of maroon and a lot of people set up nights before to make sure that they can have a fun time on Saturday. Typically, I'm not a fan of 11 a.m. games, but you're always going to have a blast in Kyle Field, whether you're in the stadium or not. You know, there's nothing like College Station and an awesome game day experience.
0: All right. So here's the thing. Now that you're one of us, if you're around there tomorrow, they start at 10 a.m. Eastern time, so we expect you to be with Amber and Zaz tomorrow morning. Here's what happens. They're going to put you on hold, and then Nuno's going to talk to you, and you get booked for tomorrow now to be an on-site guest if you're there tomorrow. Kellen, thanks so much for the time. We appreciate it.
1: I appreciate y'all. Thanks for having me.
0: Former NFL and Texas A&M quarterback Kellen Mond joining us here on Unsportsmanlike on ESPN Radio. As Texas A&M. Have you ever been to a game there?
2: No, but I would love to go there.
0: You never played there, obviously, based on my question. You answered that question. Best road location you ever went to in terms of college football as a player?
3: Man, I will say this. The most intimidating, I mean, Camp Randall was right up there.
0: There you go.
3: Camp Randall was right up there. Happy Valley, Penn State. Mm. That was a tough place to play. Another sneaky tough place to play, Williams-Brice Stadium, South Carolina Gamecocks. Mm. Tough place to play.
2: I thought you were going to say NIAC.
0: We are on Sportsmanlike here on ESPN Radio, presented by Progressive. 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
5: Well, we know Week 1 was a disaster for our LA Rams in Australia against the Niners. But I'll say this. The New Look Rams postgame show after the game with producer Emily Sua Cravens, Travis Rogers, and myself, Chris Morales. The YouTube chat was popping. The calls were lit on fire. Thanks to everybody who was with us on a tough night after the Rams got pummeled in Australia. 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

0: Prince. We started our show, you can go back and listen, at 6 a.m. Eastern time on the podcast, talking about the real life stuff that's going on today, as it is September 11th. The nation marks the 25th anniversary of 9/11. And we talked about the horrors that occurred that day and how it can never happen again, and how it doesn't, you're left, you're right, you're in between, you're far right, you're far left, you're American, or you live in the United States of America, and the freedom and the peace and the care we should have for one another is more important than anything else. And those that lost their lives on that horrifically tragic day is the number one thing that we should be thinking about, and those that we should be thanking, the first responders, for protecting us and allowing us for the last 3.5 hours today and every day of our lives here on Unsportsmanlike to just sit here and laugh and have fun and talk about sports. And okay, we're talking about the Rams, we're critical of the Rams, does that really matter in the real life? In real life, no, it's fun, it's games, it's the sandbox, as people say, the playground of sports, but the playground of the world, excuse me. But today is more important than anything else, and it is important to note. Jeremy Schaap is going to join us in just a second here. I don't actually think I know the answer to any of these questions. Do you guys remember, I'm sure you do, where you were on 9/11?
1: Yes, I was in college. I was coming out of my physics class, and I remember my teammates talking about it. And as a native New Yorker with family still in the area, I'm panicking, trying to get in touch with everybody. Of course, all of the lines are busy. Nobody can break through. But I remember all of us, because we were shocked and you know, scared at the same time that our country was under attack. We all went to the football facility. And that was our first instinct as players, to go to the facility, to be with each other, to be with our coaching staff. That felt safer than being in your dorm room or being at your apartment. And we all went there. And my head coach at the time, Al Groh, who was the former head coach of the Jets and cut his teeth under Bill Parcells, I remember this distinctly. He said, "This is going to be a moment that you always remember. There was life before this, and there will be life after this." And he said, "I want you all to understand that we have to be a part of helping our country to move forward." And that was incredible perspective. I couldn't even think about what sports, what football had anything to do with what we were feeling. That was so far removed from my mind, but that was Coach Groh's perspective. And then when you hear about all the stories in the aftermath of 9/11, you realize how important sports was in terms of helping our country function forward with a new normal. And so for me, it was a safe space to be amongst my teammates and my coaches. But big picture, I think that sports helped everybody, you know, continue that feeling of connection that we had already had in terms of coming together after being attacked in such a heinous way.
0: We will get Smalls' story on this in just a few minutes. Jeremy Schaap, E60 Sports Reporters, our teammate here on ESPN, joins us now. 25 years ago today, you were where, Jeremy?
2: I was in New York. I lived at that time in Midtown, so about 5 miles north of the World Trade Center. And I woke up at some point between the two towers being hit. So I guess around 8:45, 8:50, something like that. And then, the rest of the day is kind of a blur. You can imagine the chaos and the confusion and the fear. And the one thing that I remember, vividly too, is in those first few hours, especially, we didn't know what was going on. We had no idea what was going on. We didn't know if there were going to be other attacks, if there were other planes that had been hijacked. I had these kind of vague memories on the TV of, these pictures of planes that were still in the air, that kind of stuff. And it was, there are these images that stay with you from that day. And again, I was about 5 miles away. And so a few hours later, I just remember, it's haunting. People at that point were starting to make their way north, through Manhattan. People lived uptown, and they were coming up 7th Avenue and coming

0: up 6th Avenue, whatever, but I lived right on 7th Avenue, and seeing people who had clearly been down there, you know, making their way in a daze, ragged. That's some of the stuff that I remember.
1: Jeremy, I was just talking about my experience on 9/11, being at the University of Virginia and hearing about it. And our first instinct as players were to go to the team facility and to be with each other and to be with our coaching staff. And I'm sure that there are a lot of people that have their own stories about wanting to retreat to whatever they deemed as their safe space, their safe place in the wake of what had happened. I'm curious to know from your purview, what role do you think that sports played in the aftermath of 9/11, and what role do you think sports should have played given what our country had just experienced and gone through?
0: Yeah, it's interesting. I remember that afternoon we had reports that the Chicago White Sox, they were in town to play the Yankees, were downtown, and that they had seen planes hit the towers. And so in the afternoon, I went to the Grand Hyatt Hotel where the out-of-town team stayed and interviewed a bunch of the White Sox. And it was at that moment, I remember being up on the mezzanine of the Grand Hyatt above Grand Central and talking to some of the White Sox players, coaches, that President Bush appeared on the TV and everybody started cheering. And it was kind of surreal, right? At that point I just turned 32. I hadn't experienced anything like that in my lifetime. And, I was thinking, this seems so trivial what I'm doing now, but you're a reporter, you're in the news, you want to do something. I was interviewing those guys and sending the sound back to Bristol. Obviously sports was in so many senses totally trivial at the time, but over the course of the next few days, and I was covering all those stories about, are they going to play? Are they not going to play? Is the NFL going to play? When is baseball going to be back? All that, it's so insignificant compared to what was going on, but it did become clear over the next few weeks and months that sports had its role to play. And I think, we talk about healing process and all that stuff. It's a part of that. And I think one of the, it's easy to diminish that, right? I mean, anybody who personally suffered a loss from the attacks, right? A game coming back isn't changing anything. But sports was a part of normalcy returning. And there was that feeling when we were in these big ballparks with thousands of other people, in defiance of what the terrorists wanted to destroy our society entirely, right? That we could come together in large groups. And even though, you would think that something like that would be a target and there were very valid security concerns, all that stuff, being together through sports, especially in person, but also, watching on TV, having those moments where you could think about something else for a few hours, all of that, I think, was important. That's what sticks with me, is that sense of being in a big crowd, baseball that year, football that year, when it came back, baseball came back in New York 10 days later. Football came back, two Sundays later. It was part of that process.
2: Jeremy, you mentioned President Bush and that first pitch in that game, game three of the World Series that year. Everything that you talked about the fact that we're never going to be completely whole again, that we'll never be normal again, but everyone needing to feel like it was going to be okay to turn the page, that we were going to feel like we as a country were going to be okay. The magnitude of that moment and the fact that he went out there and delivered in front of that crowd with those expectations and just the fear and uncertainty in that building, how impressive was what President Bush did that day?
0: Yeah, I mean, that was great, right? I mean, that's something, you know, I'll always remember that moment. I think tens of millions of people will always remember that moment. It was, again, one of these moments of defiance. And, you know, he's got the bulletproof vest on, and he delivers the strike. And it's, you know, we think of these things cinematically, but it's bigger than that. It's real. And I was fortunate to become friendly with President Bush in the years after 9/11, did some events with him at his presidential museum, at the Invictus Games as well. Was at a holiday party, a Hanukkah party at the White House that he held. And I, you know, just like millions of Americans, you know, that was a moment that, you know, when President Bush delivered that pitch, that first pitch ceremonially, it felt like a lot more than just a ceremony, right? And it's one of those powerful moments that we talk about when we talk about sports in the aftermath of 9/11. And again, you know, it's different now, 25 years later, even a few years after 9/11, you know, in so many ways, life did return to normal for most people. And in other ways it didn't, but at the time, you know, if we didn't know if anything was going to be normal again, the same again, our relationship to sports, to everything else, right, in the world. And, you know, again, I think for a lot of people, you know, especially people who, you know, were of a certain age at that time, you kind of divide time into before 9/11 and after 9/11. But I remember distinctly, you know, after, I don't know if it was 2 weeks later, 3 weeks later, but being at, I think it was Shea Stadium, sitting in the dugout there, and I was sitting there talking to Keith Olbermann. And I had known Keith when he worked at ESPN. He was no longer at ESPN at that point. And Keith was saying, we're not going to be able to have big sports events. There's going to be too many security concerns. There are going to be more attacks and more attacks and more attacks. You know, people didn't think that was going to be isolated. And that I just remember that fear and that assumption on the part of many people that, you know, lives the way that we had lived them before 9/11 would never be the same again.
3: Jeremy Schapp, host of E60, the sports reporter, is on ESPN. It is always a pleasure talking to you. Obviously, these are somber circumstances we are reliving, but as you said, somehow, some way, we are fighting back 25 years later and trying to thrive and never let something like this happen again, and always honor those that were lost and protected us during that time. And of course, celebrate sports that helped us, whether it's the George Bush, President Bush first pitch, or Mike Piazza home run against the Braves, whatever it may be that got us back to whatever our new normalcy became. Jeremy, always a pleasure. Yeah. Thank you for talking to us this morning.
0: Thank you, guys.
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1: 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We're reacting to the Rams getting pummeled by the Niners in Australia. Woo! That's all ahead right here on ESPN LA.
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7: All right, we're going with one of the games of the year when it comes to college football. Ohio State visiting Austin to take on the Texas Longhorns. We are going with the visiting team, the Ohio State Buckeyes, to pull off the very small upset of Texas. They beat them last year in Columbus. I think they beat them again this year because I just don't see how the back end of Texas's defense covers the wide receiver trio for Ohio State. So we're going to take Ohio State on the money line. It's $100 with a total payout of $198. That is the play of the day.
8: Survived a terrible, terrible moment in our history.
5: The most unsportsmanlike moment of the day.
9: That was terrible.
10: Was not a great look.
7: And my play of the day is brought to you by DraftKings. Stay tuned because you'll hear more about DraftKings and all it has to offer throughout our show. Let's go.
11: Quick, are you feeling all right? Maybe you need a medical emergency kit from the wellness company or something?
12: I have it at home, but go ahead.
11: He didn't even guess the word of the day today, CC.
7: No, because he's gotten whipped when it comes to word of the day all week. He's like the Rams last night when it comes to word of the day this week.
11: He is the
12: What's Rams. The word?
11: Disport. To amuse, divert, or play in a carefree, lively way. I said the 49ers disported themselves down under because they were playing free.
12: You didn't say it that way, and I should have gotten it because you said down under, and which made me pay attention even more, and I still missed the word of the day because you did the Australian fake accent thing.
11: I did say down under.
12: Right.
13: You were very focused at the time on Canty being angry about what Michelle was saying.
12: Hmm. All right. Well.
7: Yeah, because I was fidgeting. That is correct.
11: Thank you for the assist, my friend.
7: I didn't even realize I was doing it.
12: Oh, my God. You've been so annoyed today about the travel excuses. And we all were so into the travel storylines until it played out where you're not going to get the credit for thinking the Rams aren't as good as everyone else thinks they are. So I know what was happening. I saw there was itchy, there was fidgety. He was like shaking the day. It was me, basically, just moving around all show.
11: How do you like that? You're compared to Evan. Bye, Evan.
12: Wait, that's... No, it was... So on Sportsmanlike Moments, Nuno suggested I play this Aaron Rodgers sound, but I just don't have it here, so I guess I'll have to have somebody else play it. I don't know.
11: Which piece of sound?
12: Nuno has made all these suggestions in our text threads about Aaron Rodgers sound. I heard him on Wildy and Touch yesterday in ESPN Wisconsin. He was great. So I don't know which one he wanted, but I'll do these instead.
11: Okay.
12: So I've got George Kittle for you. They won. The Niners won, right?
11: Big time.
12: But I guess there's a way to celebrate in Australia that he was explaining to Christian McCaffrey and Deebo Samuel that some people, including CC, may not know what it is.
14: The fact that there was a sellout crowd at 10:30 a.m.
12: Yeah.
14: On a Friday in Melbourne. Just shout out to everybody who called in sick at work today. That is, they chucked a sickie and I would love a shoey. That's a beer out of a boot.
15: Yeah, I don't know what that is, but
14: it's a beer.
15: I don't drink.
14: Out of a boot. Once we get behind, we'll do it over there.
12: So a couple things on this. First of all, do you think when there's over 100,000 people in attendance that they had to call out sick, or could they just say, like, I got tickets to the Rams and Niners game, the only game in Australia? Do you have to lie to your employer and say I'm sick?
9: Do you think your employer wants to hear that? After you're probably, I mean, like, no.
12: 100,000 people. It's the seventh largest game in NFL history. In terms of attendance.
9: I'm pretty sure if you're working, coming off of what a lot of people deem as holiday in August.
11: Yeah.
9: I don't know that your employer wants to hear about you taking a sick day to go to a football game.
11: Yeah, I think you'd probably have to fib.
12: Okay. Second thing.
11: Right?
12: Shoey.
11: Yeah.
12: You've never done it.
11: No, but I've seen it done.
12: Is there anyone that if you had to bet a dollar, if DraftKings had this on there, that somebody in the ESPN radio lineup has ever done a shoey?
11: Ian Fitzsimmons.
12: See, I'd say Golic Jr.
9: Golic Jr. is definitely.
12: And for those who don't know what a shoey is, it's literally drinking the beer out of a shoe. Like,
9: I did not know what a shoey was before this.
12: Golic Jr. has definitely done it.
11: But Ian has spent some time in the South, and I imagine that they're drinking beers out of boots in the South.
13: We haven't confirmed that Golic Jr. has not done a shoey.
12: Really?
11: What about Ian?
13: Well, I don't have. He's not next door, so I can't talk to him.
11: Okay, well, we will find out. That's where my money goes. Coach.
9: Shoey.
12: Yeah. Fascinating. All right, next one. Ja'Marr Chase, Cincinnati Bengals. They have a game. We've all circled it on our calendars at 1 p.m. Eastern on Sunday, right? Everybody's circled it on their calendars.
11: Everybody.
12: Except for him.
10: Well, I'm finding out the game's at 1 o'clock. I don't like that, to be honest. I do not like playing at 1 o'clock games, so that means I got to wake up a little earlier than usual.
15: Where did you find this out?
10: Today. I've heard too.
15: So what's your wake-up call?
10: I don't have a wake-up call, but I'm about to make one now. Yeah.
16: Hold on. The game's been on the schedule for a long time.
10: That doesn't mean I'm looking at the schedule.
16: So you like when it says hurry up.
10: At the end of the day, my job is to work, not the schedule. I'm not worried about the schedule. At the end of the day, they got to worry about us too. So
12: I think he'll be there at 1 p.m. Eastern on Sunday, but he didn't know that. The Golics and...
17: Ooh, that was rough. 6:56. Good morning. Happy Friday. You know what else was rough? The Rams last night, man. Wow. I mean, it's one thing to lose, but it's another thing to just be humiliated on week one, especially when you got to fly down under. Well, we're going to dig into all of it on this Friday edition of the Sedano and Cap Morning Show. We've got Beto Duran, the Cisco Kid here. Sedano for an hour. Cappy. He's Sean Johnson, LA's native son, in the 9 o'clock hour, the digital hour. But we're going to have some fun and frivolity. We're going to put a smile on your face, even though the Rams shouldn't have been smiling on that flight home. Did DeMarco punch a kangaroo? We'll find out. The Sedano and Cap Morning Show ahead for a Friday morning next in 4 minutes.
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7: This Friday, you ain't got no job. And you ain't got anything to do.
8: Yeah, and as somebody who was younger and who's looking out for Big Bro at the time.
9: But he was young. He wouldn't know not to get married.
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8: But that's my point. Don't you see that if he would have said to me, hey, listen, I'm dropping Miami Heat, you should be dropping Miami Heat. Let's go drop Miami Heat together. You know, let's go beat Crockett and Tubbs. You know what I mean?
10: Yeah.
8: Turns out there's a Walmart right in my own neighborhood.
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10: I would say once, and it wasn't even, I jumped into a conversation that someone was asking him about LeBron. 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
14: Boy, this is ponderous, man. Ponderous. Ponderous.
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11: When I'm on vacation, you can talk all the schmonts you want.
10: Right.
16: 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I'm Art Bell.
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11: Well, you want to woo-woo?
19: Right now.
10: Monstrous. Monstrous.
8: Beto, I don't want to eat that.
11: We did it, Dad. We did it.
10: You were riding high on the stinger last time.
11: Oh, big time.
20: So, my girlfriend Jean went to Korea and had salmon sperm injected into her face. Beautiful.
11: Okay, well, so let me tell you something, Mean Jean. Salmon sperm's going to make all the difference tonight, brother.
21: Right. That's right. Of course we were.
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0: for the 25th anniversary of the victims of 9/11. We will continue to remind you of that all day long. Now, I could have made an open with all of the highlights from last night's game. If we were looking for Rams highlights, we would only had a few.
1: Right.
0: And if we were looking for sad Niners, I know producer Jorge's excited this morning because his Niners just beat the living death out of the Rams last night in Australia.
1: That's right.
0: But I figured, why don't we put a smile on everybody's face with our usual Friday fun and frivolity? But I used to do this to Alan Sliwa all the time, and I've got to do it to myself. Because it was a long night on the Rams postgame show. By the way, Cambone, shout out to Cambone. He called in last night, Cappy.
1: I saw it. I was watching. I was listening.
0: Yeah, you were in the chat at some point.
1: Yes, I was.
0: I could do the pomp and circumstance about how it was a disgrace, a disgusting performance.
1: Yep.
0: I was humiliated.
1: Yep.
0: I could do that.
1: You could.
0: Or we could just say, on to week two.
1: No.
2: I mean, it's one
1: let's not
2: game.
1: Do that.
0: Like, it was a really bad game.
1: No, it was
2: it
1: hard.
2: Was. No. Listen, two things can be true.
0: They can be true.
2: Yes. All right. Enough of you. Let's us talk now.
0: Well, go ahead.
2: Like, we get it. You're sad. All right. We get it.
0: I get to talk when you leave at 8 a.m.?
2: You can talk all you want as soon as I'm gone.
0: Okay.
3: It's like Schwan's when he's gone.
1: Right.
3: You can talk as soon as
2: he's gone. Exactly.
1: Who knows what happens at 8 o'clock in the morning.
2: Right. Yes. Yeah. So the reality is this, okay? There are two things here. Yes, that was embarrassing. And B, it's only one game, okay? Now, give the Niners credit. They are a good team. They won, whatever it was, 12 games last year. Okay, they are still a good team. They've gotten guys back healthy, Fred Warner in particular. Okay, they've got guys like Dre Greenlaw back in the fold. Yep. They still have Nick Bosa, who was healthy. Mm-hmm. Not a great start for our prognosticator yesterday in regards to injuries, because it looked like he looked just fine. Mm-hmm. Meanwhile, Myles Garrett, who he said would look great, did not look great.
1: Nope.
2: Still looked like a guy who was dealing with a knee injury. But again, I want to give credit to the Niners here for a second, because they are good. They certainly, even though the Rams going into it had won four of the last five against them, they certainly have had plenty of success against the Rams. And Kyle Shanahan, he outcoached Sean McVay yesterday. That's the reality of this, okay? Do you know how you nullify a pass rush, Cappy?
1: Well, I saw what Christian McCaffrey did to Myles Garrett a couple of times. I mean, they chipped at him all the time. Not to mention, I mean, Trent Williams just worked him over. But I'm not sure that's really
2: correct.
1: Myles Garrett.
2: Right. No, but they got the ball out quickly.
1: Oh, well, there's no doubt about that. I mean, there was no chance to get to him.
2: 12 passes, 12 of Brock Purdy's completions behind the line of scrimmage. Okay. Mm-hmm. That's the most he's had. I mean, he didn't have that many at all at any point last season. All right. So they did a good job of making a guy in Myles Garrett, who had not gotten a lot of run, look mortal, because they got the ball out quickly. Trent Williams absolutely worked him. He's the best left tackle for a reason. And when he's healthy, it's very clear and evident that that's the case. And defensively, they look like the Niners, like they've basically the Niners that we've seen the dominant version of them for the last several years, except last year they were missing guys. They were hurt.
1: Yeah.
2: So look, the Niners deserve a ton of credit. Despite all that, the Rams had a chance. They were, what was it, 16-7? And then they decided to go quarterback sneak on fourth down and goal. Like that to me, like, man, just give it to your running back and pound it in. Like, you're going to have Matthew Stafford try to sneak it there? Like, that to me did not make a ton of sense. So when Sean says, hey, this is on me, I'm the first one to blame at the end of the game, he's right.
1: Well, listen, I'll give you my opening statement, which is this. That was an organizational embarrassment last night. What the Rams put on the field yesterday was an organizational embarrassment. However, that's kind of the bad news. The good news is it was only week one, and the game was played on the other side of the planet. And we can break down the game today, but when I say it's an organizational embarrassment, here's what I mean. That everybody talked all week long about what the Niners did, which was going there early and participating as ambassadors of the United States and of the NFL. They got there and they did that for a week. the Rams decided they were going on a business trip, and this business trip was going to be in and out, and it was just about the game. It wasn't about goodwill. It wasn't about ambassadorship. It was about one game, get in, get out. Well, guess what? You can talk to these coaches all you want after the game, and nobody's going to admit it, but the Niners looked good. They looked fresh. They looked acclimated, and the Rams looked like they had just walked off of a plane and had not gotten proper rest, had not gotten acclimated to the environment that they were going to be playing in. So I'm not purely, exclusively blaming the travel.

0: But I think the Rams, when they go back and they look at this, they will say, we tried, we sent some guys during the summer, we thought we outsmarted everybody, and guess what? Maybe we overanalyzed. Next time, maybe we should actually go down there for a week, understand our surroundings, acclimate our bodies, and know what the hell we've gotten ourselves into. It's one thing if you want to take a business trip and fly into Arizona and hustle up and turn around. It's another thing when you got to go all the way to Australia.
1: Okay, so here's where I would say you are partially correct. Okay?
0: Oh, only partially?
1: Well, because I think the one thing that they omitted was continuity, okay? Which I think you started to allude to there. But, you know, Sean McVay famously has been someone who doesn't play starters in the preseason, right? And limits guys in practice. If you're going to take this kind of trip to go across the world, basically, you got to have more reps for those guys, okay? Because it looked like at times, particularly Stafford, right? I thought looked like he had just met those guys, right? There was a couple of stretches where he connected with Puka Nacua. He did not look like he was in sync with Devontae Adams. And even his tight ends, right? He had the one pass to Davis Allen, but they just didn't look in sync. And I think if you're going to take the approach that they took, then I think what they needed to have altered was how much these guys got to participate in the off-season portion of what they were doing.
0: Yeah, I mean, look, we can watch the NFL in week one, and we go back to the Wednesday game, and I can remember Chris Collinsworth saying, this is a result of guys not playing in the preseason. Guys don't look crisp because they haven't really played together. That's a fair point. But let's not forget that Matthew Stafford and this offense, everybody's returning. There's not like some new players on the offense. It's not like they just got Devontae Adams. They go, well, he hasn't really played with them very much. There's no excuse at all for a Sean McVay-led team, for a Matthew Stafford quarterback team. There is no excuse whatsoever at this stage of their career for them not being on the same page.
1: No, I disagree. Yes, they've played 1 year together or a couple years together, but at the end of the day, when you go, I mean, unlike these other sports where guys play year-round, right? In baseball, guys are playing, in the Dominican League or the, you know, whatever, all these leagues around the world, they're kind of getting in the winter, they're getting their reps in with other guys, right? In basketball, these guys play year-round with each other. They have runs all over the country, a bunch in L.A., some in Miami, et cetera, et cetera. And in football, guys aren't, you know, getting huddled up and be like, hey, man, let's just throw the pigskin around. You know what I mean? Like, that's not happening in the way it happens in other sports. So because of that, because you're facing a team who is your division rival, your biggest rival of the rivals, in my opinion, a team who, let's face it, at times, despite recent efforts, having won four of the last five, has certainly had your number, okay? And defensively is probably going to be one of the top two defenses you see in the entire season. To see them right out of the gate, you have to have some level of continuity. And clearly, they did not build enough of that in the offseason.
0: See, I'm going to say this, George. I'm going to, and this is why I say, I believe yesterday's performance was an organizational embarrassment. That sounds really harsh. The bad news is it was total destruction. The good news is it's only week one. The reason I keep coming back to this, though, is because I do believe that the travel was so harsh for the Rams, no matter how much sports science they thought they had done, no matter how much advanced scouting the Rams thought they had done, it just seems very difficult to believe that the travel that the Rams did, which was so opposite of what the Niners did, that wasn't a massive, massive difference in the performance two teams.
1: I don't know if it was massive or not. Neither do you. And honestly, you'll have even different sports scientists who will tell you differently. So I don't think I don't think you can throw the word massive around on something that nobody has any actual agreement on.
0: Well, that may be true. Maybe people don't have agreement on it, but based on what I saw
1: yesterday. But even like medical people don't have an agreement on it.
0: But here's what I saw yesterday. I saw one team that looked very fresh.
1: Right.
0: In the 49ers.
1: I saw one team who played their guys in the preseason and also to some level or extent, and a team that didn't. And I think because of the trip, I'm not saying that what you're saying is not completely inaccurate. What I'm saying is when you couple those two things together, then you have this disaster.
0: Okay, so I'm going to be honest with everybody. I didn't watch the 49ers preseason, so I don't know how much of the three stars on the San Francisco defensive side, the linebackers that they got back in Bosa, I don't know.
1: They played at least a little bit.
0: I don't know. I don't know how many plays they played.
1: Okay, well, I'm telling you. I did. I saw them play. They played a little bit at the very least.
0: Okay, a little bit. By the way,
1: do we know how much these guys played in these scrimmages against the Saints and the Cowboys or whoever it is that they played in these offseason?
0: No, I don't have the stats on. I don't have the stats on who played in what practice. I don't have that.
1: Right.
0: But here's one thing the Rams did really well.
2: Hold on. Let me tease it.
0: Let me tease me. I'm going to tease you right now. I'm going to give you a little tickle. Here goes.
1: Whoa,
0: you ready?
1: Whoa. Careful with the hand gesture.
0: Whoa, quack.
2: Did you tickle? I missed it. I wasn't going to tickle.
1: Oh, yeah, there was a hand gesture.
2: Did you see the hand gesture one more time?
1: No, don't do it.
0: I'm going to tickle.
1: Don't do it again.
0: It made Sedano like super uncomfy. I'm just going to tickle the guy a little bit.
1: Hey, listen. Don't do that.
0: The Rams did a great job of keeping information quiet. I'll tease you with that. Keep going.
2: Thank you. I wasn't able to put on my Rams chain last night from Steven Hernandez, my Rams chain brother. But this morning we knock on the hardwood, Sedano.
1: Yeah, unfortunately the Niners laid the wood on the Rams yesterday. So listen, SoCal fall is here. The weather is finally starting to cool down just a smidge. It is. Well, if you look at the temperature.
2: Look at the temperature, Cal.
0: I don't know, man.
1: Go on your weather channel app, all right? We're going to be spending more time inside is the point. And before you know it, the holidays are going to be here, which means family's coming over, friends are stopping by, and everybody's going to see those floors. So come on. 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
0: Well, that's why I was tickling. 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
0: So the Rams
1: At your tickling.
0: Yeah, well, I wanted to tickle you a little bit. The Rams did an amazing job. I'm going to keep coming back to this phrase, organizational embarrassment.
1: Yes, I know. It's clearly your catchphrase for the day.
0: We can disagree, even though I know I'm right and you're wrong. We can disagree on the travel situation.
1: Yeah.
0: But here's the thing. When I say this phrase, what I'm saying to you is this.
1: I love how definitive you act. You are, what is it? What's the acronym Dr. Clapper likes to use?
0: Also a doctor, AAD.
1: You're an AAD. Yeah,
0: right, I'm an AAD, right.
1: Yeah.
0: So as an AAD, I'm telling you, the travel thing, absolutely 1,000%. The Rams tried to outsmart themselves and they got burned. That's number one. But then you think about it like this, George. We have been hyping the Rams, and not just you and me, and not just ESPN LA partners with the Rams. The whole NFL media world has been hyping the Rams as this could be the greatest roster ever assembled in the NFL.
1: And it still might be,
0: and this is what I'm trying to say to you. The bad news is you got ham slammed and humiliated last night.
1: So what?
0: The good news is it's only week one.
1: Right.
0: But here's the thing. The Rams have done such a great job, and I'm going to use this word, of hiding the reality of Myles Garrett's knee injury. Because if you're watching this game in the first quarter last night, like I know I was saying to myself, why are we're barely seeing Myles Garrett? He's not even really on the field very much. Now, to say, well, he's not a run stopper, he's more of a pass rusher. Not really true. Not really accurate.
1: No, agreed.
0: I mean, go back and look at the numbers. He's played very well in his career against the run. So if you're going to tell me that it's 2nd and 6 and he's not on the field, I would ask you this question. Is 2nd and 6 an automatic run down? Or could 2nd and 6 be a passing down?
1: Correct.
0: So Myles Garrett did not play very much last night in comparison to what I think we all expected him to play. So if, let's just say, hypothetically, San Francisco ran, I don't know, 90 plays in the game, and Garrett was on the field for 40 of them, didn't you really think Garrett would be on the field for like 67 to 75 kind of percent-ish? By the way, I just made up those numbers. I mean, you would have to, you would expect him to be on the field more. Clearly, Myles Garrett's knee is a problem. It's not something that we've been talking about over the last couple of days and weeks. It's something that the Rams have done a very good job of not really talking much about either. I would say, again, I use the word hiding it. The media wasn't really covering it. And then all of a sudden, Myles Garrett shows up and we expect him to be the guy that had 23 sacks last year? I mean, Myles Garrett, in my opinion, A, barely played. When he did, he looked very sluggish. And I'm telling you that this guy's knee is obviously not right. So here's my question. How do you get a guy right in the season when he's hurt in week one? They got to pull off an Ohtani here. They got to sit him down and say, whether it takes a week, 2 weeks, a month and a half, we need you in December and January. We don't necessarily need you right now in September. They've got to get Myles Garrett's knee right, because he said it after the game. He's out there trying to protect himself. George, if you're trying to protect yourself from injury, you know what's likely to happen?
1: You're going to get injured.
0: Correct. So, again, Myles Garrett did not perform. The new secondary that we were all so excited about. How much of Trent McDuffie did you see last night? How much impact did he have last night? Not much.
1: I don't think, I mean, they threw his way one time. He did get, I mean, the ball was out of bounds, but he did get an interception. But, like, I mean, it's not an interception, but he caught the ball and saved basically a touchdown at that particular juncture.
0: He also had one really good big tackle where he showed some physicality. But let me just
1: But they did not go his way very often. But I will say this, the guy who really tore them to shreds on offense was Mike Evans. Evans had four catches on third down that moved the chains. And ended up having that touchdown. Like, he really, even though his numbers would not show you tremendous impact, because it's not like, you know, he had four catches for 120 yards or whatever, but he had incredibly impactful moments for the Niners yesterday.
0: Well, how about the touchdown catch that he caught right over right over the new defensive back that they had just gotten from Kansas City?
1: Right.
0: Watson.
1: Ripped it over his head. Right. Yes. But that's what he does. He's the best 50-50 ball catcher in the sport, even at this stage of his career.
0: Yeah, so this is what I'm getting at, though, is that Myles Garrett did not perform. Trent McDuffie was not impactful, per se. And maybe you guys would watch the film and go, no, you're wrong. He shut down this half of the field. And I would buy that, because I haven't watched the film yet. The other DB,
1: you
0: going to
1: watch the All-22?
0: I mean, it's conceivable that, you know, maybe I might sit down tomorrow.
2: Emily and I, or producer Emily, we're buying the NFL Plus so we could flip it up on 22.
1: I've got it. I've had it for years.
2: Does it work well?
1: Yeah.
2: Yes, so I could be like DeMarco now, punching kangaroos and flip it up 22s.
0: You could do that. Jalen Watson was not impactful in the game, in my opinion. The rest of the front seven was not, I mean, there's no pressure at all. And you can say, okay, well, listen, let's give Brock Purdy some credit. We should give Brock Purdy credit.
1: He got rid of the ball quickly.
0: And he also scrambled a lot. But there was zero pressure all game long. Now, you can say that's game planning on the side of San Francisco. I'm going to keep coming back to, that's a team that looks sluggish that just got off of a plane.
1: I really think you are not giving the Niners the requisite amount of credit here at all.
0: Oh, no, here's the ton of credit. You ready, George? The ton of credit to the Niners is...
1: Don't tell me just the travel, because the play matters.
0: The Niners, not only A, went down there and acclimated, got their guys back.
1: I'm not done.
0: And we know that Kyle Shanahan has had Sean McVay's number in the past. Having Raheem Morris now as your defensive coordinator, who knows Sean McVay inside and out, So everything you're saying is right. It just then comes down to execution.
1: Right.
0: And the Rams, mano y mano, did not execute. Now, we'll find out way later in the season how these two teams will change due to injuries and so on. But what happened last night in Australia, everything that we planned on for the Rams, Myles Garrett's going to be awesome. Trent McDuffie's going to be shut down. We're going to see Puka Nacua be the player that he has grown into to become and the guy that's going to get paid all this money. Matthew Stafford's an MVP. Sean McVay's the best coach in football. Everything that we've said about the Rams glazing them in the offseason, it blew up in everybody's face, from the top of the organization to where we are as the partners on the radio side of things. And this is the bad news. The good news is, it's only one
1: yes,
0: game.
1: Yes, yes.
0: It's only one game.
1: I know. You don't have to sound the alarms, though. Look, if they look bad against the Giants, then that's a different story.
2: Can we go panic?
0: Well,
1: I mean, I don't know about panic, but then you could start to worry, sure.
0: Well, here's the thing.
2: If they lose on that Monday night, Yom Kippur.
0: Right.
2: September
1: 21st. No, isn't that the following week?
0: Yeah, Yom Kippur.

0: will be over by that time, by the way. You know, the sun will set.
1: So. Oh, the sun sets.
0: Yeah, yeah. So
1: oh,
0: by the second half, the holiday will be over.
1: Okay,
0: yeah.
1: Okay.
2: Right.
0: But listen, you know, we thought Aaron Donald was, hey, this is fun. It's a nice little
2: no,
0: toy.
2: No, they need Aaron Donald.
0: They need Aaron Donald. Not, hey, he's coming back so he can maybe win another Super Bowl ring and he can play with Myles Garrett. No, they need Aaron Donald.
2: Can you give that to me one more time?
0: Right, because they're like, oh, it's fun. Oh, hey, let's have Aaron Donald come back and play with us. It'll be fun. We'll win him another Super Bowl ring. No, no, no, no, no. The Rams need Aaron Donald, and that's a bad thing. That's a bad thing.
2: You just Dusty made that. Who is?
0: I know
2: who
0: I did.
2: Would, yeah, Dusty made in the NBA now, by the way.
0: I know.
1: 7:24 in the morning. You know what would have made last night better? If you had
2: Daisy dips.
1: Exactly.
2: Oh, yeah. Right. Who do you think got the Daisy dips on the ride back, though? Because the winners get Daisy dips. That's how that works, right? So the Niners flight back is going to be getting some Daisy dips. And as we get closer to the big game, one thing everybody starts thinking about is the food, whether you're hosting, heading to a party, or just watching at home. The snacks matter, man, and the one thing I always make sure is on the table is those Daisy dips. Daisy makes a French onion dip that just flat out delivers. It's rich, it's creamy, it tastes great. And the same thing for their Daisy Ranch dip. These are dips people keep going back for over and over again. Yes, exactly, just like that. And what I love about Daisy is how simple it is. It's made with real ingredients that you actually recognize, stuff you can find in your kitchen. No preservatives, no artificial ingredients, just real, great-tasting dip. 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So if you're getting ready for the big game, make sure Daisy French Onion or Daisy Ranch is part of your game plan.
1: Thank you, Sedano. 7:25 on a Friday. A feel-good Friday, unless you're a Rams fan.
0: Right.
1: But here's the thing. I didn't get to it in the first segment. Beto Duran, the Cisco Kid, is here.
0: Oh, nice.
1: So
2: I thought he would be here, but I was wondering where he was.
3: No, hold on, Beto. Hey, when I see Radio Magic, I let it go.
1: Yeah, so Beto's here, but do we only have Sedano till 8 a.m.
3: No,
1: do we want to keep unpacking more Rams, or we want to do Birdies?
2: Well, I want to unpack more Rams.
1: Okay.
2: Who the hell did Dodgers even play? They were off.
1: Right.
2: Yeah, exactly.
1: Three things in the 8 o'clock hour.
2: You know what? You can do three things later.
0: Yeah, let Sedano punch himself out. We've only got him till 8 a.m.
2: Punch myself out? You're the one that's going out there, you know, doing Dusty May impressions. Like
3: organizational talking points.
2: Yeah, I mean, organizational failure. I mean, like, you got a catchphrase coming into today. Yeah, I'm the one trying to temper things, and you're blowtorching the place.
1: If the sky is falling, the kind of energy Sedano has this morning, we would have been fine. Instead, they went to sleep. Gutless bums. All right, we'll continue to talk Rams, Niners, and more of Sedano. 3 minutes from right now, it is the Sedano and Cap Morning Show on a Friday on ESPN LA.
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5: 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USC is back under the lights of the Coliseum tomorrow as the Trojans welcome the Louisiana Raging Cajuns to Los Angeles. Kickoff is at 8 p.m. and pregame starts at 6 with the Trojans tailgate show with Sua Kravitz. Oh, Sua. Jordan Moore, Sean Cody, the homish Booker. So get there, get loud, and let's have some fun. You'll hear it here all on ESPN LA. But get to the Coliseum for a Saturday night, Jack. Kathy, this man, a good-looking man. Like, that's the first time I remember seeing a bald man and going, you know what? I'm kind of drawn to him.
7: Okay.
5: Moby turned 61.
8: Moby? Not Telly Savalas?
5: Well, yeah, that is true. Telly Savalas with that lollipop in his mouth.
7: Yeah, right. Kojak, baby.
8: Yeah.
7: Old school.
5: But I feel like, especially with that pinky ring, he would have been aggressive. Moby would have been a lover.
7: Moby would have he would have treated you nicely, huh?
5: Yeah.
7: Right.
9: Was he tickle worthy? Are you guys gonna tickle?
8: Whoa, there goes those hand gestures.
7: Yeah, come on, Bird. There's nothing wrong with a little tickle.
9: Look, that's what Wade Ross is doing.
7: Yeah. Tickle. Nothing wrong with it. By the way, Morales and Briones today, you guys are so cute. Morales is all still rammed out. Yeah. And for Briones, he just got bragging rights, at least for this part of the season, because he got all his 49er gear on.
8: By the way, Greg, why don't you update our picks against the spread right now? Because I feel like Briones and I are in decent shape.
6: I'll do it right now.
7: Oh,
6: so,
7: my goodness.
5: Caffey's in really bad shape. At least I got Patriots on opening night.
7: Yeah, not me.
9: Sedano has 9 points.
8: Oh, yeah. Hit my 5 and my 4, Jack.
9: And you know who also?
8: I picked the Niners and the Patriots.
9: And Briones has 5 points. Everybody else, 0.
5: CMM has four. Yeah, man.
7: Come on, man.
5: Give me his points.
8: You double check the math there every week if that's the case.
9: I can do the math. What was happening before, that's not going to happen anymore. I got the math. Don't worry about the math.
7: Okay.
8: Cappy, not a good start is what I would say. You're like the Rams of our picks against the spread right now, but it's only week one.
7: But I think that's the thing.
9: You're in the most trouble, Cappy, because you have lost 9 points. At least for mine, I lost a 4 and a 3, so it's still bad.
7: You lost 7 points.
9: Yeah, still bad, but not as bad. I still have my 5.
7: That's all right. You know, listen, for me, because I was so overwhelmingly great last season, I want to give you guys a head start.
8: You barely won. What are you talking about?
5: It's kind of like last year.
7: No, it's kind of like last year.
8: Yeah, it took you to the last week to like win.
5: Wasn't I leading most of the year?
9: You were.
8: You were most of the year. But then I came back, and then it was down to me and Cappy at the end, and Cappy won by like 2 points or something like that.
7: I don't remember it that way. I thought I dominated. I thought I was the Niners last year.
5: You were like Telly Savalas?
7: Right. Had that lollipop going. Exactly.
9: With all that tickling.
5: By the way, here we go, Carvo. Here's your chat. GBT for the day.
7: Yeah.
5: Kathy is Telly Savalas with a lollipop.
8: There it is.
5: TV's coach.
8: With a lollipop.
7: After what you did to me yesterday when I was taking communion. Goodness, man.
9: That was so good.
5: I didn't have time yesterday, but I'm printing up 100 copies. Those are going all over the office. We'll get back to Rams Niners in just a moment. But first, it is football season. Let's talk about Prize Picks.
8: Yeah, Cappy, football's finally back as we saw yesterday, and Prize Picks is bringing out some of their best deals yet with a stacked September.
7: Yeah. Hey, listen, you got to figure out what you're going to do. Now, last week on Saturday, I took 4 college football quarterbacks. I took Julian Sand from Ohio State. I took my guy Mason Heinschel from Pitt. I took Jaden Maiava. And I'm trying to remember who the 4th one was. Oh, Arch Manning. And I put all of them together to pass for more than their touchdown totals because they were all playing cupcake tune-ups. So you got college football tomorrow. And then we're going to play pro football all day Sunday. And the best part is that when you're playing Prize Picks, you can make your plays pregame

0: That's a good bet.
1: Yeah.
0: I would say.
1: It's a nice play. It's a real nice play.
0: It's a nice play. I mean, he is going up against Francis Tiafoe. We have an All-American semifinal. Mm-hmm. Unfortunately, no American women in the U.S. Open, as Coco Gauff lost yesterday, and so did Jessica Pegula, to Aryna Sabalenka, who is the best player in tennis right now on the women's side, and Elena Rybakina, who is could be the number one if she defeats Aryna Sabalenka at the U.S. Open.
2: Now, Sedano, can I ask a question?
0: Yeah.
2: Oh, you sounded upset, though.
0: No. Yeah, go right ahead.
2: So how did you get so into tennis? Like, did you play tennis?
0: Growing up, where I lived in a very blue-collar neighborhood. But the one thing every park had where I grew up in Florida, they had clearly a baseball field, right? They had a huge grass area where people could play football. They had basketball courts, like, you know, like those janky, like, you know, double rim
2: with
0: basketball courts.
1: Yeah, with the chain, right?
0: Yeah,
1: you gotta have a rusted chain.
0: But they also had tennis, hard court tennis courts.
1: Mm-hmm.
0: So every park had to have all those things. So I learned to play tennis in the local park system and recreation system in my town. Because of that. So I grew up loving tennis. My dad really loved was sports, right? So he loved boxing. And the only way you could watch boxing back in the 80s was you had to have HBO. So he was like, the hell with it. We're getting cable. I want to watch boxing. I want to watch HBO. But HBO back then also had Wimbledon.
1: Yep.
0: So
1: Bud
0: I would
1: Collins.
0: Watch.
1: Remember Bud Collins?
0: Yeah, Bud Collins. Mm-hmm. And he was the main broadcaster at the time. Yes. So I would watch Wimbledon in the 80s. In the summertime, I'd be home and watching Wimbledon, and I fell in love with tennis then. So ever since then, I've followed tennis. But yes, it's one of my favorite sports, for sure.
1: By the way,
0: it's probably the one sport that I don't currently do, broadcasting-wise, that I would still love to do.
1: And back then, back in the old days, there used to be a tennis tournament, Chris, in Miami called the Erickson. It was the Lipton before that.
0: Oh, Remember the tea company.
1: Right, yeah.
0: Then it became the Erickson, then it became the Sony.
1: Yeah.
0: Right.
1: And it wasn't a major, but man, it felt like a major. And
0: it was like Indian Wells.
1: Tennis complex.
0: Yeah,
1: it was awesome.
0: Very similar to Indian Wells.
1: It really was
0: treated almost like a major because everybody went. It's called the Miami Open now, and they play it at where the stadium is now, but it's not in the beautiful area it used to be. But basically, the Indian Wells into the Miami Open is called the Sunshine Double, is what they call it, in March. So they have both tournaments back-to-back. Both tournaments are very well participated in. But yeah, that's how I began to love tennis. But let's get back to football real quick.
2: Football!
0: So, Cappy,
1: yo,
0: I'll ask you this.
1: Mm-hmm.
0: I mentioned this briefly earlier. 16-7, Rams are driving. They're at the goal line, fourth and goal.
1: Yep.
0: And listen, you got to go for it there. There is no question.
1: Of course.
0: However, the play selection to me.
1: It's a terrible play call.
0: I mean, what are you going with Matthew Stafford? I was just stunned that was the call.
1: It's a terrible play call. And listen, the play right before the attempted quarterback sneak,
0: right,
1: the ball was thrown to Puka, and you kind of thought Puka had gotten in, but on the replay, you could justify that he really had not gotten in.
0: Correct.
1: So really, the ball is lined up on about the 6-inch line.
0: Correct.
1: And here's the thing. Look, if Matthew Stafford were Jalen Hurts, I would get it. If he were Lamar Jackson, I'd understand it. Frankly, if he were Brock Purdy, I would get it. But he's 38 years old, and his game is not the tush push. And by the way, they didn't line up in a tush push. It was a pure old school quarterback sneak.
0: Yeah.
1: And so there's no push from behind. There's no like tight end lined up as a fullback. There's really nothing. And you know, for anybody,
0: it was 13 personnel. They had the three tight ends, but they were all on the line of scrimmage.
1: Right. So listen, you could look at it and go, no, he's in, because I actually thought he was in early, but when they went back and they showed you the replay,
0: I didn't.
1: Matthew Stafford was in. He was engulfed in all of those bodies, and there was nothing that would tell you that he was in. In fact, if anything, I think it was a legitimate right call. He was not in.
0: Yeah.
1: So it was a terrible play call by Sean, and Sean is not above criticism. He's the guy calling the plays. Disaster.
0: Well, he admitted that he was bad. Like, he admitted that in the postgame, and that's what I appreciate about him. At least when he is not at a good game, he will tell you he did not have a good game.
2: Do you want to hear the postgame sound from Sean?
0: Yeah, well, no, I'd like to hear the call of JB Long and the action there, if that's the call that we have.

0: of that particular play.
1: Here it is on the doorstep. So close the Rams can taste it. Kyron the back. Matthew the sneak. He needs the surge. He gets the shove. Touchdown, Matthew Stafford. Touchdown, L.A. Still no signal, but it looked like he got it clean. Niners repel him. They're pointing the other way. No way. Matthew was there. No way.
2: You gotta challenge
1: from
2: that.
1: Our vantage point, he was in clean.
3: I love JB, but it was very clear there was no chance.
2: MJD going, you got to challenge that. You got to challenge that.
4: But that's because originally when he first made his first push towards the end zone, it looked like he might have gotten in number one. Number two, it's also almost hard to believe that you can't pick up 6 inches. But let's just stop there for 1 second. So they don't get the touchdown. And even if you would have gone for the replay, you would have lost the challenge. Okay? So now, what do you have to do when the ball is on the 6-inch line and the Niners take over? What do you need to do as a defense? Because this is why they got Myles Garrett. Because they needed somebody who could close. They didn't have anybody last year in Seattle in the NFC Championship game when the Seahawks went running down the field and nobody could stop, you know, what was going on. How can you give up a 99-yard touchdown in the following possession?
0: Right.
4: You got to make a play. You got to create a turnover. You got to somehow get
0: that was
4: back
0: the ball
4: those
0: game
4: points.
0: At that point. That,
4: game over.
0: Yeah.
4: That's when the game is over.
0: Yeah.
4: So you talk about an embarrassment of not being able to pick up 6 inches. Isn't it even worse that your defense just gave up a 99-yard touchdown drive? What was that? That was the disaster. And honestly, when I say embarrassment, this is what I'm talking about. You can't pick up a 6-inch touchdown. And listen, let me ask you this. What play would you have called? You're the play caller. McVay looks over at you and goes, what do you want to do from the 6-inch line? Which, by the way, I'm sure was game planned 1,000 times before that moment happened. If that's the play call.
0: Just run it with a running back if you're going to run it.
4: Okay. You can do that. And you would think that somebody could pick that up no problem. You could also run a sweep around with Puka where people are kind of expecting you to just run the ball up the middle.
0: Right.
4: And just so there were so many creative opportunities in that moment, and it was such an important play. You had to score the touchdown. But even if you don't, you got them backed up on the 6-inch line. You got to force a punt. And within seconds, they'd already picked up 14 yards, and they were way out of trouble.
0: Yeah.
4: And by the way, I'll go back and watch.
0: That's where the game swung. Like,
4: of course,
0: that to me, that was the, if you're looking at like the seminal moment of where that game changed hands, it was there. Because if the Rams score there and it's 16-14, who knows how that thing ends up?
4: Well, that's exactly right. If the Rams score a touchdown in that moment, I'm not telling you we're talking about a different end result. I'm just talking about a completely different game in the second half. That's what should have happened. And the fact that they decided to go with a quarterback sneak, which, listen, they may be able to tell us the percentages. Hey, 79.9% of the time a quarterback sneak with under a yard works. Maybe it's a higher percentage. But you would just think that with what they've got in terms of skilled players on offense, that they could come up with a more creative play than a 38-year-old quarterback trying to sneak the ball in. And by the way, again, I keep coming back to this word. It was an embarrassment last night. You know that we were talking yesterday about San Francisco's defensive front and the number of injuries that they had. Forget about Bosa. Is their defensive lineman that they had lost. They just lost a guy while they were down there in Australia to a season-ending injury. And they had these backup guys, some of which were very young players and undrafted, and those guys balled out. So to not be able to pick up a six-inch touchdown, that's bad. But what's even worse is on defense to give up a 99-yard touchdown. Total demoralization in that moment. Game, set, match.
0: So here's something interesting that I found on ESPN's research department. They have the Rams ran 21 plays Thursday with three tight ends, 13 personnel, which was about average for them from a year ago. They ran 22 plays in that game. The issues came outside of the 13 personnel, particularly though through the air. Matthew Stafford, when they had three tight ends on the field, 5 for 5 for 96 yards, 10 for 20 for 59 yards with fewer than three tight ends. That's not great, Bob, like, is what I will tell you. and again, part of that is just the Niners' ability to be able to get

0: to the quarterback, right? The Niners' ability to be able to find ways to pressure Stafford, which they did. You know, I really think they did a really good job defensively. They look like the Niners defense from a couple of years ago.
1: Well, they had a lot of their talent back, you know, and they had guys that that had been injured, and they came back, they were healthy, but more importantly, here's the next part of it. The Niners were so much more physical than the Rams. And I think that was obvious for anybody to see. You don't have to be a former NFL player to see who's out there flying around and who's out there hitting hard. Who's out there hitting with real intent to knock the ball out like they did with Tyler Higbee. I mean, who is out there trying to get the ball and trying to make a play? That's what I was saying about the 99-yard touchdown. When it's first and 10 from the 6-inch line, somebody's got to make a play. And nobody on the Rams defense could. And so when I looked at these two teams, I'll ask you guys this question. Was it not obvious to everybody that the Niners were significantly more physical than the Rams? Did that not seem obvious?
0: They were flying around the field.
1: Hitting dudes and hitting guys with intent. Like, I want you to feel this. As a matter of fact, early in that game, Myles Garrett is pass rushing, but now he's on the right tackle. So he's on the left side of the defense, and he's going up against the right tackle. And as he's making a move, Christian McCaffrey comes in and just lays the wood on Myles Garrett right in the ribs. And they show Myles Garrett not long after on a knee on the bench. And was he gassed from the travel, or did he just get smashed by Christian McCaffrey in the ribs and he can't breathe? And is that part of why he really did not play very well? I'm not sure. I'm just telling you that what they did on Myles Garrett, especially early in that game, they cracked him a couple of times. And, you know, by that point, he'd been hit, knocked around, wasn't making any impact of any kind. And, I mean, just you talk about, like, disastrous opening nights. Myles Garrett, we all have these great expectations. Look what they got, the greatest pass rusher, the reigning defensive MVP. Non-existent. That's just the reality of the situation, my friend.
0: Organizational failure.
1: I would say organizational embarrassment.
0: Oh, sorry. That's what it was. Yeah.
1: Embarrassment.
0: Messed up your catchphrase.
1: Yeah, come on, man.
2: Actually, before we talk about our friend Jacob and Ronnie, I just sent you a USC liner, Sedano. Can you record that real quick for me?
0: Like, right this second?
2: Yeah, because you got to leave at 8.
0: Did you text it to me?
2: No, I emailed it.
0: Okay, but what do you want me to do, Jacob, or do you want me to do this read first?
2: I want you to do both, but let's do Jacob first, if you got that in front of you.
1: Okay. I mean, think about what he's asking. It's like you're on the 6-inch line going in, so you got to do the liner,
0: yeah,
1: but then you can't give up
0: Jacob.
1: A 99-yard touchdown, dude.
0: Yeah, I got Jacob.
2: Listen, I got you the satellite tower. What else you want me for? You want me to tickle you like that Hernandez wholesale flooring? Well, you want me to talk to you about this beautiful man? I hold up his face.
0: Look at that punim right there.
2: Yeah, mm-hmm. Jacob and Ronnie.
1: Cute.
0: Listen, Cappy, you made the responsible choice, okay? You called the ride instead of driving, right? You got in, you buckled up, you trusted you'd get where you needed to get to safely, right? And then, through absolutely no fault of your own, the ride went wrong.
1: Yeah, and then suddenly, the responsible choice led to injuries that you never saw coming. 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
2: All right, do the liner for me real quick. Then.
0: Well, I got to find it first,
2: It's in your email, man.
0: I get it. Come Which on, email?
2: Man.
0: There's two emails.
2: The Gmail.
1: Come on,
2: dude. You want me to text it to you?
0: Well, I mean, texting probably would have been a little easier, yes.
2: Well, how am I supposed to always know that? All right, now it's in the group chat.
0: If you saw what I wrote to Carlo earlier, my laptop was not working.
2: Weren't paying attention. All right, well, now it's in the text. So
0: right.
2: Now it's on your phone.
0: Ready? 3, 2. Trojan fans, George Sedano here, the USC. Hold on.
1: Uh-oh. Somebody didn't write it well.
0: I should have read it first once.
2: It's all right.
1: Take your time.
2: I'm having chat do this stuff. So AI, they say AI is going to get rid of us by the end of the decade.
0: No,
2: so.
0: I know, but I like it when you wrote it better. I don't like when ChatGPT writes these things. All right, ready? 3, 2. Trojans fan, Sedano here. USC football under the lights at the Coliseum tonight. And Monday morning, Cap and I are here to break it all down. What did we learn about the Trojans? And are they ready for what's ahead? We'll get into it on Sedano and Cap on the morning show, Monday morning, starting at 7 a.m. on ESPN LA.
2: I thought that was good.
1: Not bad.
2: I thought it was good.
0: I had to kind of not read it exactly.
2: Oh, you know what it didn't put in? Just give me a clean fight on.
0: Fight on.
2: Oh, beautiful.
1: Why don't you try it more like this? Try it like this.
2: No, don't. Okay.
1: Fight on.
2: By the way, did Carlos Sisu just bring in Costco cookies?
1: Did he really?
2: It's 10 before 8 in the morning.
3: Oh, I'm eating one. I'm 100% eating one. I'm about to eat one.
1: Got.
3: I'm
1: a terrible.
3: I got you right here. There's different flavors, too. You got the white chocolate, the oatmeal, and you got the chocolate chip. I'm going for the chocolate chip.
1: Oh, yeah.
3: Oh, actually, you can't even see it because there's no camera in front of me.
1: Well, I'll tell you this right now. I got to tell you, Berg, I think I have no willpower at all. But like when it comes to donuts and cookies and things in the morning, I can easily stay away from that.
0: Too. It's too sugary.
1: You are you are easy. You're an easy target.
2: He's got a sweet tooth.
3: Sweet tooth. And if I see one, I can't help myself but eat one. And then if I eat one, I eat seven.
2: I used to be like that too.
1: I get it.
2: But then you realize you just want
3: to
2: eat one.
3: No, I don't want to eat any. But it's there. So either take it away from me.
2: Once in a while.
1: That's what you got to do. Take it away.
3: Yes, take it away. So I don't have one.
1: Right.
3: I'm gaining too much weight, Cappy.
1: You ever do this?
2: I used to try to eat three in one night.
1: Oh, really?
2: Yeah, three cookies in one night.
1: Oh, three cookies in one night.
3: Okay, good.
1: Yeah. You ever do this? You ever have something in your house and you're like, I better just eat it now to get it out of the house? So you eat like 12 gallons of ice cream. And you're like, my goal is just to get it out of the house. I had to get it out of the house.
3: Well, if you're going
1: to
3: do it all in one sitting, is it really that bad?
1: See, that's how I look at it.
2: All right, we got a few more minutes with Sedano on a Friday. We'll talk the rest of the NFL slate. How about that? What's coming up Sunday for week one? That's next, 3 minutes from right now on the Sedano and Cap Morning Show on ESPN LA. 3 and 1 night.
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0: So,
1: it is a great
2: there's
1: Kojak.
2: The Kojak. I
0: they
2: see
0: Kojak
2: it now.
0: Me. They freaking Kojak me.
2: Send yes. That one's got to get printed up too.
0: Honestly, if my head looked like that,
2: you would
0: being
2: go bald.
0: Bald, yeah, being bald wouldn't be so bad.
2: See,
0: but I don't think it would look like that.
2: My problem is I have a chicken pox scar, like right here on the crown.
0: Yeah.
2: So that's why I can't shave it all off. I just keep the hat on.
0: I feel like my head, you ever see like those really nice shots where the TV cameras go deep into the moon? I feel like without hair, I'd have like craters all over my head. Yeah.
2: All right, we're going to lose Sedano here in a few minutes. He's got to get ready for his college football weekend. So let's talk about what you should have tomorrow as you're watching college football at home. Have some of those daisy dips, sucker.
3: Oh, yeah, because as we get closer to the big game or any game, one thing everybody starts thinking about is the food, whether it's you're hosting a party, you're heading to a party, or just watching at home. The snacks matter, man. And one thing I always make sure is on the table is daisy dips. And listen, I showed you. I got them in my fridge back at home. I showed you guys in the YouTube the last couple of days. Daisy makes a French onion dip that just flat out delivers. It's rich, it's creamy, it tastes great. And the same thing with their Daisy Ranch dip. These are dips people just keep going back for over and over and over again. And what I love about Daisy is how simple it is. It's made with ingredients you actually recognize, stuff you find in your kitchen, no preservatives, no artificial ingredients, just real great tasting dip. And listen, I'm eating Daisy dips with everything, the chips, the wings, the veggies, and honestly, whatever's in front of me on game day. So as you're getting ready for the big game, make sure Daisy French Onion or Daisy Ranch is part of your game plan.
2: Thank you, Sedano. Mm-hmm. Real quick before you leave, so what game do you have tomorrow?
3: The classic ACC battle of Cal at Syracuse.
0: Classic. Classic is right. My God.
3: But a good game nonetheless.
0: Listen. Look, even the Cal team, George, went to Syracuse like 6 days ago
3: early,
0: so they could acclimate themselves to the East Coast time.
3: Well,
0: God.
3: You know, so the Cal quarterback got dinged up against UCLA. I'm hopeful he plays. He's not on the injury report, so I'm guessing he's going to play. But Jaren Kiave Sangapolotele.
0: Who?
4: Yeah, say it, man. Say it again, Sedano.
3: Jaren Kiave Sangapolotele.
4: Oh, man, you're so Polynesian right there, baby.
0: Wow,
4: that's beautiful
0: bro.
4: Right there.
5: If Cal gets killed by Syracuse, Sedano, do we look at UCLA different?
3: Syracuse, good, man. Like, they... Their quarterback, Steve Angeli, was a Notre Dame transfer. Last year, he was leading the country in passing before he got hurt in that Notre Dame game, was out for the season. So, and the year before that, they won 10 games with Kyle McCord, who was also a transfer from Ohio State. Like, Fran Brown has done a good job with this program here. They're not like some walkover program by any stretch of the imagination.
2: Do they still play in the dome over there?
3: Of course they play in the dome. But I'll tell you this. The last time they played Cal here at Syracuse, 1967, the dome wasn't even built yet. They played outdoors at some place called Archbold Stadium. So we're trying to effort to find pictures of that stadium in that game. At the moment, a research staff is on it. But, yeah, that was the last time Cal came here. This is only the fourth meeting between the two teams.
4: Yeah, I was talking about you last night, Sedano. I was with Danny at Tustin High. I guess Syracuse this weekend is bringing a bunch of recruits.
3: Yeah.
4: So they're, like, really, really hitting the West Coast right there. So I was going to text you that last night. So
3: nice. Yeah, they, you know, Danny Hernandez, the quarterback guru, whisperer of the country right now. He's an L.A. guy.
4: Yeah.
3: Started with Bryce Young and then has, you know, branched out to a lot of different guys all over the country. But, yeah, look, I think that it's going to be a fun game. Like, honestly, there's not a lot of great games on the slate this weekend, I feel like, in college football outside of Texas and Ohio State. Maybe there's a few more that I just don't know off the top of my head. But I feel like we're going to have one of, like, the good games, like a decent game this weekend.
0: But, Bergie, let me answer your question. Your question was, if Cal gets ham-slammed by Syracuse, do we think differently about UCLA's opening season win on the road? The answer is, we're not even concerned about really what Cal does. We're concerned about what UCLA does this weekend at home, home opener against San Diego State. Now, if they win that game, you're going to be like, okay, well, they really should win that game. But if they lose that game, which they have in the past, and by the way, San Diego State has pulled a lot of upsets against teams that were from the previous Pac-12, because now they're in this trash Pac-12. But if San Diego State shows up at the Rose Bowl and beats UCLA, then on Monday, you're going to be thinking a lot different about UCLA.
5: I'm going to start thinking of UCLA as the team that they were in the past. Although you can see what this team is very, very different than what they were. So even if they do lose, you're going to still feel like, okay, this team's headed in the right direction anyway.
3: Yeah, the other games on the slate that are supposed to be good, Arizona State, Texas A&M, maybe. You know, maybe that'll be good. But Texas A&M is really good. Oregon, Oklahoma State is not going to be close. Oklahoma, Michigan.
0: That's
3: now that one is going to be interesting because of what happened last week. Right. But Oklahoma is definitely better than them. And then you know, that's kind of it. BYU-Arizona at night.
0: BYU.
3: Or no, it's in the afternoon, so it's an afternoon
2: then
3: game.
2: Then we got Ohio State-Texas tomorrow night.
3: Well, no, I said that already.
2: Oh, you did? Okay.
3: Yeah.
0: You don't think that...
3: Tennessee-Georgia Tech, maybe.
0: Mm. Yeah. You don't think Pitt versus Central Florida? I mean, that's the game I'm zoning in on.
4: Maybe the Knights.
3: I mean, I don't think Central Florida's that good. Like, I think Pitt's good.
0: They might be. We'll see. They got a good quarterback.
3: I think, what's Pitt favored in that game?
0: Pitt is favored by 7.
3: Yeah, they should win that game fairly comfortably, I think.
0: Okay. Syracuse favored by 3.5 in the game you're doing.
3: Yeah, I have no opinion on that.
2: Are you going to kiss the Bob Costas statue for me when you're there?
3: Is there a Bob statue? I've never seen it.
2: If it's actually there, but
4: Bob,
2: I would imagine.
4: Tirico.
2: Yeah, Tirico. Maybe even a little Siciliano statue somewhere.
3: The house that the Eagles built, right? Ian and Noah.
2: And Ian and Noah, too?
3: I mean, listen, if you're Syracuse Newhouse, you know, communication school, broadcast school or whatever, like, yes, you have all these guys, these great names that you just mentioned, but if you're a kid, you know, coming to college right now, you see Noah Eagle calling that game on Netflix yesterday,
0: right?
3: And he was just here like 4 or 5 years ago. So, like, that's the guy they should be pushing.
2: By the way,
0: I mean,
2: before
0: Noah
2: you
0: Eagle
2: leave,
0: is the guy right now.
2: Before you leave, Sedano, let me give you a taste of Noah calling the Stafford sneak that went south.
1: Stafford's going to take it himself, squeezing through Matthew Stafford. No signal yet. Niners are trying to say that they got the stop, and they did! What a stand from San Francisco!
2: Noah Eagle, Netflix on the call.
3: Kid's
0: pretty
3: really
0: amazing.
3: Good, man.
0: Pretty
3: Kid's
0: amazing.
3: Really good.
4: 29.
0: He's
3: really good.
0: He's 29?
4: Yeah, old.
0: I didn't even know he was 29. I still thought he was like 25.
4: Yeah, he's getting old. He had a little scruff on him yesterday, too.
0: Yeah, he did.
3: He did. I saw that. Yeah. I'm going to give him some crap for that. I'm like, what are you doing
0: good.
3: There?
0: No, he looked good.
3: What are you doing there?
0: I like it.
4: He's probably growing it for a month.
3: Yeah, I'm going to ask him just like that. How long did it take you to grow that thing you put on television?
0: It would take me
3: yesterday.
0: 6 months to grow that, believe me.
4: Because you're so young, Cappy. That's
0: no, it's because
3: well,
0: I'm
3: honestly, I don't grow hair either, though, like that. To Cappy's point, like it would look terrible for me.
0: I got
3: me.
0: No
3: it
0: beard.
3: It would take me forever.
0: Okay. No beard.
3: All right, so. I'm out of here. Beto, thank you for sitting in today.
4: No problem. Thanks for letting me listen.
3: Yeah, well.
4: You're
3: you guys
4: fire,
3: have a fun
4: man.
3: Show.
4: I'm not getting in the way. Good stuff, George.
2: Thank you, Sedano. Have a good broadcast tomorrow. It is the Sedano and Cap Morning Show, 802 at KSPN Los Angeles, a Good Karma sports radio station. It is September 11th, 2026, and 25 years ago at this time, I was at a news talk station here in L.A. I was the imaging guy, but I was also there every morning. And at this point, everything had changed. September 11th was underway. I remember calling my family. I called my uncle, the Italian Stallion, and said, we're under attack. Something's going on. Because at that point, we were all afraid, what's next, right? Are there going to be attacks on the West Coast, the Golden Gate Bridge, Los Angeles, all these things. But at this point, 25 years ago, both towers had fallen after the terrorist attack, and the two planes had flown into the North and South Tower in Manhattan, and I believe the Pentagon had already been hit. United 93 was en route at this point, about to be taken down by the passengers in that brave, heroic story. So today,
0: let's roll.
2: And a lot, yes, let's roll. Absolutely. United 93, a movie to see if you don't know what we're referencing. And I know a lot of our audience may not have been alive yet, especially our social team. A lot of our social team guys are younger. Yep. They weren't even alive yet, or they were too young to really remember it. But a lot of our audience, obviously, that's our age, Bergie and I's age and stuff, and all of you guys, we were in it, and we remember that tragic day. So we take a moment to remember every hero from September 11th. And, of course, the conflict in Afghanistan and Iraq afterwards, because a lot of heroes were lost in that as well. So 9/11, 25 years ago, it is hard to believe that it was 25 years ago. And last night watching Thursday Night Football, I remember 25 years ago watching Monday Night Football the night before with my father. And Ed McCaffrey got hurt. He broke his leg for the Broncos that night. Mm-hmm. And I remember watching it and saying, hey, Dad, I got to get to sleep because I got to wake up early and get to work in the morning. And I remember driving to work that morning and obviously, everything seemed normal. I was listening to Kenny G on the way in to Salem Communications, 8:70 a.m., where I was the imaging guy. And nothing ever was the same. And I remember then spending 3 days in the office producing imaging about us being under attack and 9/11. So today, just take a moment to think about all the heroes of September 11th, the 25th anniversary here. Cappy, if you've got anything you want to add.
0: Well, I would like to say, I'm glad you... So listen, here, I've already gotten a lot of texts this morning and a lot of messages from people because I, 25 years ago, I was 31 years old. I had moved from New York City. I lived on the Upper East Side. I moved from New York City to San Diego. And part of the reason I was moving to San Diego is because not only was I going to work for Extra Sports 690, which was a great sports radio station back in the day, but I was going to work for Fox Sports Radio in L.A. So I was going to be back and forth between San Diego and L.A. So I moved to San Diego in April of 2001. Now, of course, it's September 11th of 2001. It's about, I don't know, 5:55 or so in the morning. We're getting ready to go on the air at 6 a.m. I have 9 TVs, old school, like 27-inch Zenith box TVs in front of me. And I look across to my partner, at Billy Ray Smith, and I say, Billy Ray, look, it looks like a little plane, like, somehow flew into the World Trade Center or something. And, of course, I was very New York-centric at the time because I had just moved. And I was like, wow, that's so bizarre. It's so strange. So we come on the air. It's like 6:01, 6:02 in the morning, whatever it was. And I say to everybody, I go, hey, listen, you're just tuning in right now. Something weird is going on in New York. We're kind of keeping our eyes on it. And then, boom, the second plane hits the tower. And I say, oh, my God. They've got like a surveillance video. It's like a replay of the second building. And he goes, no, man, that's another plane. We're under attack. And in that moment, I'm getting goosebumps. In that moment, we knew that the United States was under attack. And Chris, just like you're talking about the Golden Gate Bridge or whatever in Los Angeles, whatever, you know, you might be thinking about, same was going on down in San Diego because it's such a big military town.
2: Exactly.
0: We all thought we were under, well, we knew we were under attack. And so I've received so many messages already this morning from people who said, I'll never forget where I was when I turned on my radio in my car and you came on the air to tell everybody that we were under attack. And so the hardest part is this. Not only did we lose nearly 3,000 people and then what happened in Afghanistan afterwards, the hardest part, like in just in life, is, guys, that was 25 years ago. And those 25 years went in the snap of a finger. It's hard to believe that it's been 25 years. And maybe the saddest part of all of it is what we were back then and how united we were as a country when George Bush said they're going to know about us coming up. You know, we all cheered and went crazy. And where we are as a country 25 years later, it's hard to believe how fast those 25 years went and how many things have changed. So to all of the first responders, to all of our military families who are out there listening, to anybody whose family or friends were impacted by what happened that day, as I had many, just want to say, we will never forget.
2: Thank you, Cappy. 8:08 in the morning on Friday. Let's talk about our friends at Culligan Water, Cappy.
0: Okay, I'm going to go from all of that right into Culligan Water. Hey, I don't know if Culligan's going to be mad at me for saying this, but I'm going to say it anyway. As much as I love my whole water system, and I've had it for several years now, I got to admit, I'm still addicted to the Culligan water. Not just the water that comes out of my faucet, but I still like those big 5-gallon bottles of water. And the reason is because me and my daughters in particular are addicted to the water. We literally will challenge anybody. We got the best water. My kids walk around, they've got those hydro flasks with the straws coming out, and we just go through them because we love the Culligan water. But here's the thing. When you get the whole home system, everything's going to taste better. You're drinking water, obviously. Your coffee's going to taste better. But I'm here to tell you this. You're going to notice a tangible difference in your laundry. You're going to find out how the hard water that you currently have is killing your clothing. I'm telling you. Also, when you take a shower, you don't even realize that you get out of the shower and your body just doesn't feel like soft. When you have this Culligan home water system, when you get out of the shower, you're going to feel like silky smooth. The best part about it right now, Culligan is giving ESPN LA listeners $710 off the whole home Culligan system. $710, like ESPN LA 710, and it's an exclusive offer just for our listeners. 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You go to Culligan, which is C-U-L-L-I-G-A-N, CulliganLA.com/Cappy. 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
2: 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Beto Duran, the Cisco Kid, is here. 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
3: It's gone.
2: The Cougar.
3: Jam.
15: Good jam.
16: Life goes on.
2: What I say earlier on this day in 1982, John Cougar Mellencamp became the only male artist to have two singles in the U.S. top 10, as well as the number one album, Jack and Diane, landed at number 4, while Hurt So Good came in at number 8.
3: Ba-da.
2: Awesome.
3: I was picturing Cappy right here, little Jack and Diane. I can see him, the football star.
0: I know, dude. I was supposed to go to that John Cougar Mellencamp show at the Hollywood Bowl on August 10th, and then life got in the way, man. Never seen him. Still want to.
2: Today is also National Hot Cross Bun Day. I don't know what that means.
0: Hot cross?
2: It says hot cross bun.
0: Not
2: is that
0: hot
2: about
0: crust?
15: You never heard that song? Those are like hot cross buns? No.
2: No. What is that? It's hot cross bun?
15: It's a song. Or
2: oh, really?
15: Yeah.
2: Oh.
3: No, that's a Cappy Friday night, man.
2: Especially for Rosh Hashanah.
0: Right, Rosh Hashanah tonight. Got to bring in the new year.
2: Now, tonight you blow the show for, right?
0: We're
15: your
0: gonna
15: mic
0: be...
15: is off, bro. By the way, Lashana Tova.
2: What?
0: Yes, Lashana Tova.
2: What do you want from me?
0: To you,
2: it's an all week
0: well.
2: Thing.
15: Oh, is it really? Oh.
2: Yeah, the engineer even came in last night, 11 o'clock, with like his friend, and they like.

0: expecting me to sit down and talk, and I was like, no, I got to go to sleep, man.
1: Oh, look at these two aquavelvas.
0: So I don't know what they were doing in here all night.
2: Look at hot cross buns, Cappy. You'd like it.
0: Here's the thing.
2: A nice, good hot cross bun.
0: Last Monday, it was distorting and cracking. So yeah. We've made some progress, but not much.
3: Yeah.
4: Little Diddy.
0: By the way, tomorrow, of course, Saturday morning, 7 a.m., Dr. Clapper, the Weekend Warrior Show. And then it'll be the Sedano and Cap Saturday special. And my favorite part of that is it'll sound different each day because they've been adjusting with the mics all week. Then at 10 o'clock, and Steve Mason is fighting for this, Mace Plus, his podcast will air at 10 a.m.
3: Oh, how about that? Yeah. Good for him.
0: Just more work for me. But thank you. I appreciate him.
3: Interview Sam Farmer this week.
4: Sam's fantastic.
0: I believe that's what you can hear tomorrow at 10 a.m.
4: Okay. He has great stories, Sam Farmer.
3: Yep.
4: Because he gets to go to the Masters. He once brought me back a chair from the Masters.
3: Really?
4: Yeah, when I used to do the LA Times podcast, he brought it for me. Great guy. Great stories. Well,
3: Beto, let me get you to jump in here.
4: Hola, Cappy.
3: Hola to you, my friend.
4: Oh, by the way, let me put on my custom cap.
0: Actually, can I do something I wanted to do at 7:03, but Sedano didn't want me to go that way into fandom? Mm-hmm. For our Rams fans last night?
3: Yeah. Hey, look, you're not wrong. You are not wrong. Look, I understand. There's the negative way of looking at what happened to the Rams yesterday, and then there's a positive way of looking at the Rams. The negative is you got annihilated. And organizationally, from the top to the bottom, that's why I keep saying this, you know, the top of the organization said, what do we want to do? How do we want to approach this? And they made up a decision to try and sports science their way into winning a football game. Mm. And Beto, in my opinion, I don't have sports science facts on my side. It's just an opinion. Based on watching these two teams play, one team got it right and the other team didn't get it right. And I'm not trying to take anything away from San Francisco's performance. But here's the thing. If I were the NFL and you're going to go play an international game, I, as the league, am going to dictate to you, the organization, when you show up. Because part of what the Rams could have been doing was acclimating their bodies and getting accustomed to the time. But they're supposed to be an ambassador for the United States, for the National Football League. This is the first game ever in Australia. The 49ers got down there. They had press meetings. They signed autographs. The guys who play on the team got to see Australia. I'm not saying it's a vacation. I'm saying it's a business trip. But to try and do what the Rams did, I will tell you right now, going forward, the admission of we got it wrong will be the next time when they do it completely differently.
4: Now, this is, you're supposed to sell the game, right? You're supposed to be there as the ambassador, like you're saying. But you don't have to do that. The Rams have been doing it when they went to, London a couple years ago? Mm-hmm. I think maybe that's where they got it. They got too cute. And we see this a lot in sports now where you have the analytics or you have these experts, right? Yeah, but computer can tell you one thing, but until you actually get on the field, it's different. When they played the Jags a couple years ago, they did the same thing, flew in, flew out. But the Jags were a bad team.
3: They also, don't forget, Beto, they also played on the East Coast on a Sunday.
4: And then they went there.
3: And then they flew to London.
4: Correct. Right. At the end of the day, though, Cap, forget what time, forget what it was. On the field, they did not perform at all. So I was watching this game. I watched the first half at the Lazy Dog in Orange yesterday, right? Because I was down in that area. And watching this with no sound, just watching the game. And Cappy, from the get-go, it looked like the Rams were in preseason mode, like just going through the motions. That's what it just looked like on TV. Mm-hmm. And then the second half, I'm listening to JB and MJD when I'm driving in this game at Tustin High, and I'm like, you can hear in JB's voice the angst of, this is getting away from us. Like that, when they're on the goal line stance, his frustration, MJD's frustration, and it never felt like the Rams were going to come back into this game. Early on, like the Niners had that pep in their step, right? They looked like they were fired up for an opening night game or wherever they may be, whatever day it is. You know, we don't even know what day it is over there right now. But regardless, though, there's 100,000 people in the crowd, a record to watch a game, and most of those fans had, you know, some have some idea what's going on, but they really didn't. It was for them the experience to be there at that MCG where they play cricket, and the Rams got too cute with it. They got too cute with the travel. They got too cute with the play. They just did not look right at all yesterday. Right. And again, they're going to go 16-0, right? Where everybody's putting them in the Super Bowl. Vegas dropped their odds a lot to come down. They're the overall favorite. This is just a blip in the season.
3: Yep.
4: But this is going to be also something for the Rams to see how they bounce back when they come back this week, because they're already on the way back, right? So how will their body acclimate? How will the Niners be affected? Because the Niners don't have to play Monday. They get to play Sunday in their next game. So that's a day shorter, right? So they lose a day. But give credit to the Niners. They came out and played good football. Mike Evans looked good. Deebo looked good. And what everybody here on this station yesterday was taking the Niners, right? I didn't think it was going to be a high-scoring affair. I thought the Rams were going to win. Heck, I lost money on it. I took the Rams with the points.
3: Me too.
4: And, Cappy, it was disappointing to see a team like the Rams put up that kind of effort. And the secondary was getting torched. McDuffie was okay. He made some plays, but the rest of them were getting torched. Garrett, all of a sudden the knee hurts. We haven't heard about that, right?
3: Well, that's what I'm saying. Beto, I think the Rams have... This is why I never believe teams.
4: Ever.
3: It's gamesmanship.
4: Especially because we don't have access to them anymore.
3: Right. It's gamesmanship. You don't want to tell the other team how injured somebody is or is not. And if I'm being honest, I did not look at the injury report as the week went on to see what Myles Garrett's status was. But Myles Garrett, I want to play this for you, because he talked about it after the game, that this wasn't the best version of himself. He also talked about protecting himself. Can you imagine? You're the reigning two-time defensive player of the year. The hype has been off the charts, and you're going to go put yourself on the field and you're hurt. And instead of being able to play 100 miles an hour, you're playing at 50 miles an hour because you're trying to protect yourself. They are going to have to protect him. And that means if he doesn't play for the next month, and I know that sounds terrible.
4: Yeah, but Trent Williams is also fantastic. The lineman for the Niners. He was excellent.
0: 8:21 in the morning. No doubt. We'll get to the Myles Garrett sound in a moment. Just because Sedano leaves, the live reads don't leave, Cappy. Yeah. Let's talk about our friends at the Wellness Company.
3: Okay, well, we were talking to Dr. Victory yesterday, and Dr. Victory from the Wellness Company was saying, hey, look, everybody should have one of these, because, look, the way I see it is this. I've got a kid who just went off to Spain for a semester abroad. I gave her one of these before she left. I carry this with me everywhere I go, because why would I not? It comes in a really easy, convenient travel case. And inside of it, as I'm showing to everybody on YouTube, all these medications that you might need, sinus infection, traveler's diarrhea we keep laughing about, a UTI of some kind. 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
0: Thank you, Cappy. 8:22 in the morning. Friday, as we get ready for football on Sunday, I'm actually going to do this. Let's talk about our friends at Prize Picks so Beto can tell you about his Prize Picks.
3: Beto, you playing already? Start of the football season? You already playing?
4: It was bad yesterday, Cappy.
3: Yeah, I know.
4: It was bad. Morales, I don't know what you're talking about.
0: Oh, you didn't play? All right. 8:22. Let's talk about Prize Picks, Cappy.
3: All right, let's do it. So here's the thing about Prize Picks. I want everybody to download the Prize Picks app, and I want you to use the code Cappy, K-A-P-P-Y. And the reason that's important is because when you win your first $5 lineup, they're going to immediately give you $150 in lineups. So all you have to do is take two players, put them together, and then if they both, you know, achieve what you're trying to get them to achieve, you're good. So, for example, Jahmyr Gibbs. Okay, I've got Jahmyr Gibbs.
4: Hold on, let me get a pen for this. I need some money, bro.
3: I've got Jahmyr Gibbs this weekend, okay, for Detroit against New Orleans to score more than half a touchdown. So all he's got to do is score a touchdown. I think everybody wanted Jahmyr Gibbs in their fantasy league. I've also got Caleb Williams for more than 228.5 passing yards against Carolina. Now, a lot of people will tell you that it's smarter to play less than rather than more than, but I'm a very positive person, so I just want to root for people
4: to
3: succeed.
4: Oh, you love it. You love the more. We all love the more.
3: I can't help the more. 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You're going to have so much fun playing Prize Picks. 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
0: 8:24 in the morning. Okay, now now that we got some business out of the way. Thanks for staying with us. And I know we got a lot of live reads this week, but remember, it's the first week of football season, and we were gone all last week. Mm. So we got to get it in. We got to tell our audience. We got to press the flesh with them audio-wise and visually on the YouTube. Mm-hmm. Let's play that Myles Garrett sound now.

0: Cappy, set it up.
1: So Myles Garrett, after the game, talking about he's not healthy. We've known just little sounds that he's not practicing and that, you know, he's kind of got a knee issue. But he's on the field. He's in uniform. And we've all hyped the guy as, like, the greatest defensive player in the league. And he goes on the field and afterwards tells us, I played to protect myself. That's a wild thing to hear from somebody. Go ahead and run it. Let's hear it.
2: This was the worst version of myself that I've put out there. Now I've got to be better. I've got to find a way to recover and get back to the player I know I can be, and I've shown that I've been before.
1: Yeah.
3: But he took ownership for it.
1: Yeah, but
3: it's the worst version of myself. Yeah, he took ownership. It's not like he's putting blame on anything else.
1: No, but he's saying I've got to recover. So that means that he's got an injury, and he's got to recover from the injury to be who he has always been.
3: Wait, hold on. Play that again, if you can, just so I can clarify what's going on here. All right, he's got the injury. But where did he say he's got it from the injury?
1: Yeah, here, listen, you'll hear it. And by the way, the soundbite that I'm talking about, where he says that he's protecting himself on the field, that's not what we're hearing.
3: Oh, okay, listen, all right.
1: To what he says about recovering, though. He says, I've got to recover. Now, does recover mean, hey, I've got to play better next week? Or does recover mean, I've got a knee injury and I've got to recover from the injury?
0: So if you remember ahead of time, he wasn't practicing
1: at all before
0: he went to Australia. So whether he did some walkthroughs while he was there, I'm not sure. But the fact is, he's been injured for a little while now.
3: Well, that's right. The thing with the NFL. You don't get access to watch what's going on in practice. You get a viewing period, and they might be out there, but you don't see what they actually do
1: during practice.
3: And we just have to rely on what McVay is telling us.
1: But during training camp, I had two training camp broadcasts. Mm-hmm. He was not on the field either day.
3: Yeah, so, when I was out there, he wasn't.
1: Right, so my point is only this.
3: But then in training camp, too, Cappy, this way the Rams do it, they hold their guys back, right?
1: Yeah, but
3: they don't really get involved.
1: But Beto, I'm talking about not on the field, like as in not at practice. Now, he may have been in the weight room, he may have been in the training room, but he was not out on the field while the team was practicing. So it doesn't mean that, you know, they wasn't doing something productive in the back.
3: Yeah.
1: I'm just telling you that he has not practiced, and the Rams they've not exactly been like promoting the fact that, oh, well, yeah, he's hurt and he's not practicing. And I feel like the media, especially those that are very close to the Rams, very few people have been reporting on this.
3: Well, you can only report on what you know, Cappy. You can't speculate. If McVay's telling you one thing, you don't have access to
1: these
3: guys.
1: That's why I don't trust the teams ever.
3: Ever. Because, well, you know, this no silent reporter, you would get more access than the beat guys.
1: Yeah, no one's ever going to tell you the truth. No one, because why would they want to?
3: Nah. No, you shouldn't. You should never say the truth of what's going on, because you're going to give the opponents, like, you see this with a lot of college coaches where they kick all the media out because they don't want anything being reported about at all. Like, yeah. Lincoln Riley is the opposite of what Pete Carroll would do, who have it open for everybody. But I took Myles Garrett from what he said, more of, I got to recover and be better. Like, that's what the entire team needs to be better. Again, are we overreacting because it's one game? Yeah. But the expectations that we put on them, that everybody put on them, around the country too, except for Chris Canty, who says they're not making the playoffs. But besides him, you're looking at the Rams. They're still the best team on paper right now.
1: Well,
3: right?
1: But
3: Matthew Stafford looked old yesterday.
1: Mm-hmm. That on paper is super important, because on paper, Myles Garrett is the reigning defensive player of the year, and he didn't go near Brock Purdy yesterday. Not only did he not go near him in terms of a sack, a pressure, no tackles, I mean, a zero shutout.
3: Yeah. And credit to Trent Williams, who was fantastic with the Niners line, and Raheem Morris, who had the game plan for this.
1: But Trent Williams is a premier left tackle in the NFL. And if Trent Williams is playing against Myles Garrett of last season, who knows how different. And I'm not suggesting to you that Myles Garrett's going to have three sacks. I'm just telling you that he did not look like a guy who was aggressively trying to pursue the quarterback.
3: Okay.
1: He looked like a guy who was on the field trying to protect himself.
3: And where are the other 10 guys on the defense to help him out?
1: Well, this is a very good point. So you said on paper. Well, on paper, you've got Myles Garrett. On paper, you've got, eventually, Aaron Donald. On paper, you've got Trent McDuffie. You've got all these guys. Jalen Watson, who you got from Kansas City, who got torched in the end zone by Mike Evans. Look, on paper is one thing. In real life, in 3D, is another thing.
3: Yeah.
1: And you said Matthew Stafford looked old. This notion of these guys not being on the same page because they didn't play in the preseason, well, that is another problem.
3: But that's what they do.
1: I know, but I don't buy that. I don't buy that because they didn't play in the preseason.

0: reason. That's why they weren't on the same page. These guys have been playing together for a long time.
1: They know.
0: Their entire offense is back.
1: Yeah.
0: So I just think, listen, again, I may be wrong, but I'm going to keep on pushing the fact that I think I'm right, which is the travel. You called it got too cute.
1: You're going with
0: it. You said it got too cute. They did. They tried to outsmart themselves.
1: Forget the travel. You're on. Look, Cappy, we've all gone on benders, right? Once you're back up, you got to keep going. You got to play. You got to perform. Could they have run out in the second half? Maybe. But at the end of the day, when the game started, right, they offered you nothing.
0: Yeah, and when you can't score from 6 inches out.
1: What are you doing with a quarterback sneak with a 38-year-old?
2: Especially right. a 38-year-old that just walked over off a 16-hour flight.
1: Yeah.
2: Right. Has had back issues.
1: Who doesn't do that? That's right. not his game. Right.
2: You would
1: not
2: have been better off having Stetson Bennett come in, jump on somebody's shoulders, and hop over like a bunny.
1: Like Otis.
2: Yeah.
1: Like trying to catch him off guard.
0: Like Odie the bunny.
1: That's not a bad call.
0: Right. But by the way, if you can't score from 6 inches out, okay, that's a problem.
2: And by the way, that's why you have Davante Adams, and he wasn't even on the field at that moment.
0: But the thing is that if you don't score that touchdown, the one thing you have to do is get your defense on the field to make a play. You can't give up a 99-yard touchdown.
1: 99 to Debo, too easy. Credit to Raheem Morris. Credit to Shanahan. And the Niners are the one that had all the offseason drama, right?
2: Yes.
1: Look how good they looked yesterday. Credit to you.
2: Maybe they should have visited that place in that mobile park in Ohio.
1: 140, anyway, baby.
2: 8:30 in the morning. For 30 seconds, Cappy, let's talk about our new friends at Pacific BMW.
0: Yeah, there's a brand new partnership with Pacific BMW, and I was just out there the other day in Glendale. By the way, Glendale, I don't know Glendale very well. That's a beautiful part of town.
1: Be careful out there, Cappy.
0: Oh, yeah? What can I get into
1: out
0: there?
1: Some heat, baby.
0: Oh, really?
1: Oh, yeah.
0: Hey, look, if you're thinking about getting a new car, you got to check out Pacific BMW in Glendale. 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And by the way, if you're watching on YouTube, the back seat, Beto, it must be like a 42-inch TV that comes down from the sunroof. It's unbelievable. I've never seen technology in this before. So check them out.
1: Jack the French is getting a TV, huh?
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3: 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Motown, little Jackson 5 on a Friday. Nice. On this day in 1971, the animated Jackson 5 series, The Jackson 5, premiered in the U.S. on ABC. And yeah, a lot of people don't realize there was a Jackson 5 cartoon. Nice. That's how big the Jackson 5 were.
4: Yeah, they were everywhere. Wake up on a Saturday morning, Beto. Now I wake up on a Saturday morning, I go to F45. Back in the day, though.
5: Yeah.
4: Wake up, watch the Jackson 5, or even later on, used to watch the Mr. T cartoon, which was awesome.
5: You got a bowl of Cheerios ready to go?
4: Oh, yeah, man.
3: Kind of like our engineer, Scott Clifton in Chicago, dialing in. He's in his tidy white. He's eating Cheerios going, hey, does Morales sound okay? Let me add some compression. And when he says compression, he goes, compression.
4: Hey, after the game last night, McVay goes to the press conference, and he takes all the blame, of course, you know.
6: Mm-hmm. I've got to do better. I've got to play more complimentary football. I just read a book called How to Travel to Australia. It was about this team that got on a plane and traveled to Australia. It's a great book. You should read it.
4: I mean, but let me ask you this question.
5: Oh, man.
4: As much as I'm blaming Sean McVay for the fourth and goal attempted quarterback sneak, what happens after that play is a 99-yard touchdown going the opposite direction.
5: Brutal.
4: So I'm going to say to Christopher Arthur Morales, you destroyed Chris Shula after the NFC Championship game last year. How'd you enjoy the performance of the defensive coordinator last night?
3: Well, I believe my first text of the night was, oh, here we go, Chris Shula again. Then Lake got the interception, and I went, okay, maybe I'm feeling a little, they're settling down. Then we saw the touchdown from Kyron Williams. I was like, all right. And then we just saw the Niners explode all over not only just the defense, but a tired defense. So do I think Chris Shula is a disaster of a defensive coordinator? I've thought that for a while. But compound that with a team that looked exhausted. Myles Garrett, and again, I understand where Sedano's coming from of let's not make this about the travel, and Sean McVay doesn't want to make this about the travel, and JB and Maurice last night ended the game, oh, it's not about the travel. We could say that, but you could see that the players looked exhausted. Now, maybe Myles Garrett has an injury that he's still recovering from that isn't 100%, but he also looked absolutely gassed on the field. You could see it on the broadcast, on the telecast, that he was breathing hard and he didn't look in game shape yet. So you compound that with a 16-hour flight and the guys maybe not knowing where they were and didn't know what time zone they were, obviously, and their bodies not being caught up, not well rested. It showed. And a bad defense was exposed last night. Now, I'm not saying they're going to look that way. It was a bad defense last night.
5: A bad performance.
3: Yeah, bad performance. But guess what? I mean, Mike Evans, it's not rookie Mike Evans.
5: No.
3: It's veteran Mike Evans, and he ate you alive. Now, if they come out in week two,
5: different story.
3: Get through the Giants, then they got the Broncos, then they got the Eagles, if they can do well. But those, after looking at last night, those aren't just check the box, oh, we're fine. We got to see game two now on Yom Kippur, Monday night, September 21st at SoFi, Monday Night Football, Rams-Giants. So as of right now, I'm looking for a Chris Shula bobblehead.
4: Looking for something to smash.
7: I thought you would want to smash that bobblehead at least after half the season. The first game, that's impressive.
5: That was embarrassing, though.
3: It was embarrassing.
5: Oh, no, I was listening to the post game yesterday, and I'm driving.
7: Travis was upset.
5: Travis and Sewell were... I caught the very end of the show. You could just tell they were just...

0: done with Morales. Like, because...
1: I don't know if it was so much done with Morales, but I'll be very honest with you. We kind of performed the first half hour, or the first hour, mm-hmm. and we did a lot of YouTube stuff, and there was a lot of stuff. And then I was kind of hitting the wall. Like, I felt like the Rams getting off that plane.
0: No, you were good. You can hear, like, the, yeah, Chris, you're right about this, but it's just the one game, and you were there. It was a good flow that you guys had, and Emily made some great points. Emily's excellent on the show, too. But there was Travis was just, damn it, Chris, I know you're right, but I don't want to hear it right now. I think a lot of Rams fans are waking up this morning or last night and were, really? We're getting all hyped up. Let's go. Whose house? As Mason would tweet. And it was like, damn, bro.
1: Yeah, I can't wait to hear what Mason has to say today.
0: Oh, Iron's going to be all over the sleep study.
1: Let's talk about, by the way, it is a big college football Saturday tomorrow. We got Ohio mm-hmm. State, Texas. We got USC tomorrow night against the Raging Cajuns of Louisiana. And then, of course, week one NFL Sunday. You need some Pizza Hut with that day, sucker.
2: Oh, dude, the Pizza Hut came in on, oh, gosh, it was earlier this week. I think it was Wednesday.
0: You were grubbing, Cappy.
2: Oh, dude. Grubbing. Well, the thin crust Pizza Hut pizza is so good. 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
1: 8:42 in the morning. We're back. Whack, whack. In 3.5 minutes from right now, the Sedano and Cap Morning Show on a Friday, a feel-good Friday. 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
6: Hey, it's Morales sitting in for Travis Rogers. We stayed up late on the Rams postgame show last night, so Travis went home. But we all know how it ended up in Australia. Rams lose to the Niners 27-7 in a shellacking in Australia. Let's hear the final call from J.B. Long.
7: A marathon of a season begins in Melbourne, and it begins with a very difficult and disappointing first mile. 27-7 San Francisco defeats Los Angeles in the 2026 opener. Sean McVay loses an international series game for the first time in his 10-year tenure. This one was little in doubt after the Rams failed on third and fourth down at the goal line.
6: Rams got to clean it up and get ready for Monday Night Football, September 21st at SoFi against the New York Football Giants. 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With Friday's Rams Report, I'm Chris Morales.
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1: 8:46 in the morning. Sedano and Cap Morning Show on a Friday. We approach the 9 o'clock hour. Rich Eisen Show coming up terrestrially. Got to hear Rich's reaction to the Rams-Niners last night. And we will continue in the digital hour. We've got a very special guest, the Cap, he's lined up. And then Keyshawn Johnson will also join us at 9:30 a.m. as he gets back from Vegas. He'll have some, come on, man, about Rams-Niners. That's what he's going to do. But right now, it is the weekend. It's the first football weekend, official football weekend. You know what else you got to do? If you want a new Chevrolet, you want to feel like a proud American, driving around, huh? Go see John Good, Kevin Rivas, and George Chevrolet, 91 Freeway, Lakewood Exit, the city of Bellflower. We call John Good Bellflower's party pal. You know why? 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You want a Tahoe. You like Cappy in that midlife crisis. You want the vroom, vroom Corvette. 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
16: 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The captain sits at the captain's table.
15: Captain Condiment has the Yacht Rock all queued up.
17: Now. But you will understand. I say these things.
1: Oh, Cappy, this was Sua, Travis, Jorge, Emily, and I last night. We were just sharing the night together, as Dr. Hook talked about. Together on a fabulous Rams postgame show. Thanks to all of our P1s and a lot of new listeners that were in that YouTube chat slapping it around. We had fun last night.
2: It was great, man. I loved it. I was watching as soon as the game ended. rather than watching the Netflix post game or even really turning over to the NFL Network. That was later. I was watching you guys and listening for fan reaction. And Beto, you tell me.
0: Okay.
2: Am I nuts? Am I blaming the Rams more than I should be? And therefore not giving the Niners enough credit.
0: You're not giving the Niners any kind of credit, Cappy.
2: Let me ask you this.
0: They played really well.
2: Okay, but let me ask you this. Why? Why did they play so much better? And here's my point. Because the Niners not only won the game, they won the week, meaning you talked about earlier, the Rams got cute with their travel. The Niners won the week because of how they set up their week. And how they went down there early. And remember, the Niners were pissed because
0: they were out
2: Rams,
0: there shaking hands, kissing babies. They were doing everything that an ambassador should be doing.
2: Right, but the Rams essentially chose the Niners as their opponent.
0: Mm-hmm.
2: And remember, the Rams were the home team. Why did the Rams choose the Niners to play in Australia rather than in SoFi Stadium?
0: Wait, the Rams get to pick their opponent?
2: Apparently, that's the way the story was reported. And believe me, Kyle Shanahan has talked about this quite a bit,
0: okay. That
2: he was offended that the Niners would have to travel to Australia and then later in the season have to travel down to Mexico City.
0: Yeah, that sucks for the Niners.
2: Right. So why would the Rams want the Niners in a home game in Australia?
0: Well, didn't the Rams say that Australia is part of their territory a couple years ago, that they can claim that area?
2: That is part of it. And the Niners
0: have thumbed their nose at the entire country but not doing anything around the city.
2: Correct. But they went
1: out there and lost.
0: Really? 100,000 people.
2: Yeah.
0: A lot of Niner fans there.
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2: Yeah, so the point is this, Beto. If the Rams chose the Niners as their opponent in Australia, the reason that the Rams would want a home game with the Niners in Australia rather than in SoFi Stadium is because Niner fans take over SoFi Stadium. So rather than playing the Niners at SoFi, it's a home game. Let's go to Australia. And you know who we want? We want the Niners. And the Niners were publicly pissed. How they want us in a home game in Australia because they don't want us to come down to their place and take over their stadium?
0: If you don't want somebody to take over your stadium, just beat them and win. Simple as that, Cappy.
2: They have been doing that.
0: They have been doing that. Yeah, there are a lot of Niner fans because there's an entire generation that grew up with no football. Briones is a perfect example of it. A kid from L.A. who's a Niners fan. And you can root for whoever you want. I'm not going to get into that part. You're from L.A., root for whoever you want. But there's a generation that never saw football here. They saw the Niners because they would always be on TV. That's where Steve Young, Jerry Rice, Bill Rapp.
2: Generation before that.
0: Generation.
2: Right.
0: They saw these guys. So the Rams fans come out strong. There's Niners booster fans in L.A. County all over the place. They show up strong when they play at SoFi. Shut them up by winning. It doesn't matter where the fans are at, who's here, who's there. You don't perform. You show up in Australia. You thought you were going to do this sleep study. Then you did these guinea pigs that we could do that. But you know what they forgot to do when they sent these guinea pigs? Play a freaking football game.
2: Right.
0: Just because you travel there doesn't mean your body's going to adjust. John Isner, the tennis player, you know, remember him, Cappy? Mm-hmm. He did a tweet yesterday. He said, you want to learn about going to Australia? Ask a tennis player. They go down there. They acclimate. Fighters in boxing, when they show up like a day before the weigh-in that they got caught last minute, we know these guys only have about 4 to 6 rounds. They can't go 10 because the body needs time to adjust. So the Rams thought they had it all figured out, right? They had the sleep down Airbus, right? Everything was fine. You forgot to play the freaking game. You forgot to find Davante Adams. You forgot to find Puka Nacua. You forgot to have an offense that was actually performing up to your standards. overall, the Rams late in the day yesterday, they showed up or didn't.

0: show up, and it was an embarrassing opening game.
1: Well said, Beto.
2: Good job. Good rant. Give me the applause.
1: Yeah, good rant, Beto.
0: Wait till I tell you about what happened at Lazy Dog yesterday, first date.
1: Okay.
2: We'll do that.
0: Not me.
2: We'll do that in the digital hour up ahead on YouTube at ESPN Los Angeles and on the ESPN LA app. The Rich Eisen Show is coming up top of the hour on 710 a.m. terrestrially. We continue along and we'll be able to loosen up the tie a little bit.
0: Yes, yeah, right. Please.
2: We'll get in the digital hour.
0: Wearing a shirt just like you and I'm all stuffy.
2: Cappy is going to have a very special guest for us right out of the gate. And then Keyshawn Johnson, man, LA's native son, will join us at the bottom of the hour, give us his reaction to Rams, Niners, and Seahawks, Patriots, and look ahead to USC against the Raging Cajuns tomorrow night, which you'll hear right here on ESPN LA, your home of the Trojans, the Rams, the Lakers, the Kings, LAFC, the whole Michigan.
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1: 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Pro Football Hall of Famer Steve Young. Actor Paul Rudd. 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And now, it's Rich Eisen.
2: Everybody, welcome to this edition of the Rich Eisen Show on a very busy Friday. John McEnroe is slated to join us in about 20 minutes' time to help kick things off. Steve Young in hour number two. Paul Rudd in hour number three as it's the fantasy football season in full swing. It's going to be a lot of fun. 844-204-RICH, number to dial. Love looking down at the phone lines while the show is opening and seeing all of them light up. There's so much to discuss on this What's More Likely Friday on Disney Plus, the ESPN app, ESPN Radio, Sirius XM, Channel 80. Hello, Christopher Brockman.
5: Hello, Rich. How are you?
2: Jason Feller is in the chair today. Up, good Rich? To see you. Is that candle lit over there already, TJ Jefferson?
6: I mean, it's like I'm lighting it now, and it smells really good.
2: Oh, my God. All right, so there is so much to discuss here. This very solemn day, the 25th anniversary of 9/11. And again, what a night in New York City it will be. Two American men going for the finals in the U.S. Open just next door to where staging was taking place for first responders 25 years ago. Mm-hmm. And it's going to be a remarkable night, and we'll remember all of that. John McEnroe is going to be joining us, as I mentioned, in about 15 minutes' time. Let's talk about the Melvin game.
6: Melbourne.
2: Gotta love the fact that all of us American announcers were like, let's see what's going on down under, but let's pronounce Melbourne. Fun. But as we all know, the old saying, in the National Football League, on any given Friday, that's really a Thursday, anything can happen. We have been talking about the Los Angeles Rams.
7: Whose house?
2: Rams house. And they were actually doing that down there in 100,000 old cricket stadium. Listen,
8: looks great.
2: We have been talking about it, and rightfully so. Team had the reigning MVP. Team went ahead and added a 25-year-old stallion of a cornerback in Trent McDuffie. Team added the reigning defensive player of the year coming off of 23 million sacks in Myles Garrett. That lit the pilot light under Aaron Donald to say, I'm coming back. And we're all in the media, I think, rightfully falling all over ourselves because we're waiting for football to be played, and that is an amazing addition of talent to a talented team already. And we stopped talking about the defending Super Bowl champs and the San Francisco 49ers, who arrived early and stayed up late. And the team that arrived late looked like they never arrived at all. That's a fact, because the Niners and the Rams looked like it took a while to get their footing last night or tomorrow morning in Australia. And sure enough, Mike Evans showed up, said, I'm here.
9: Your coach.
2: And he scores a touchdown.
9: Yeah, he did.
2: And down goes Dijon scribbling in what looked like an Achilles injury, but may not be one, thank goodness. And then Debo Samuel's like, I'm here again.
7: Debo.
2: George Kittle says, I'm still here. Christian McCaffrey.
5: runs.
2: Had a cracker of a game, apparently.
5: What?
2: We'll describe that in a second.
8: Oh, man, TJ, just wait.
2: Just wait on that one.
8: Just wait. It's so good.
2: He didn't score because, you know, Brock Purdy was winging it around also to DeMarcus Robinson. And Brock Purdy comes up with the first three-touchdown pass season opener for the San Francisco 49ers since Colin Kaepernick did it to open the 2013 season. That happened. And Nick Bosa says, I'm back. And Fred Warner says, I'm back. And Raheem Morris says, I'm here. And Kyle Shanahan's like, my mustache is gone, but I'm here. And the 49ers put the bang thing on the Rams. You know who also said, I'm here? Trent Williams said, I'm here. I do not apologize for going off the Cliff Thelma and Louise style about what the Rams did this offseason and what the Rams can do from here on out. I'm not going to apologize for that. I won't. I did it.
5: You should.
2: And I think I was right. I should apologize.
5: I said you shouldn't.
2: Okay. I'm not going to do that. But the 49ers showed up and showed out and showed what can be done against this team. Aaron Donald's not there yet, but showed what you can do. Certainly against an opponent that you know very well. Even though there's a lot of new players there. But they showed you, if you've got an all-world left tackle, and there's Myles Garrett, that's a good start. And then you've got an all-world running back. You've got an all-world wide receiver. You got an all-world pass rusher. And you got an all-world middle linebacker. And you got an all-world coach. You got a defensive coordinator that everyone loves to play for.
8: All-world tight end.
2: All-world tight end, thank you. You can beat anybody. And I guess we in the media kind of forgot that. And the 49ers had to go halfway around the world to remind us. That's a fact. Because they were the better team. They had the better plan about how to get there, clearly. Because the Rams looked tired. They did. They didn't look themselves.
8: Yeah, they definitely looked tired.
2: They looked wiped out.
8: Mm-hmm.
2: You know, Myles Garrett left the game talking about his health and how he was more thinking about that he wasn't playing free enough.
8: Yeah, said he wasn't 100%.
2: You know who makes you feel that way, that you're not playing free enough? Trent Williams.
8: Trent Williams.
2: Who, by the way, will go to the Hall of Fame first ballot like Myles Garrett will. And Steve Young, who's on this show in an hour or two, has been telling us over and over and over again, hey, Brock Purdy, use your legs. He did that to escape the pocket, sometimes to get first downs with his legs. And then that second half opening drive, my goodness. Just take it right down the field on the Rams and say, second half, kind of like the first. And that second half, they punked the Los Angeles Rams. No other way to put it. So at the end of the day, one game in, we were wondering, Chris, there was even an Overreaction Monday segment, if I'm not mistaken, about will the Rams are going to be undefeated when they see the Seahawks in week 16.
8: That's right.
2: And then we also had conversations about when will the Rams lose their first game, mm-hmm. assuming they won't show up in week 16 undefeated. Well, one game. That's it.
8: That's it.
2: That is it. And the Rams are 0-1. And the Niners are 1.5 up on them because that's a division win. They'll see him again later on. But for the moment, this team on offense, 8.2 yards a catch, 205 yards receiving, 5.8 yards per carry. Kalon Black out of Indiana. I mean,
8: look at this dude.
2: Listen, all you had to do is just watch the Hoosiers last year. And clearly,

0: going to be utilized by Kyle Shanahan in a way that spells McCaffrey, who's now 30. But you could see, certainly Cooper, who chose McCaffrey in his first pick of his fantasy draft, yelling and screaming.
1: In San Diego, and my dad will be in his car with my mom. I'll see him every couple of hours for electrolytes. I mean, now that it's going to be 100 degrees, we might see him a little more often to get some refuel on the water. But and then I'll have some buddies jumping in and out, trying to keep my pace at a decent speed. And then, yeah, hopefully tomorrow, mid-morning or early afternoon, I'll be rolling up to Anaheim Hills and hitting the 100-mile mark.
2: Can we track you?
1: Yeah, there will be a live tracker. We're going to, at like 3:30, we'll set it and we'll post it on social media. And yeah, it'll be a good thing to see. My friends will be tracking so they know where I'm at.
3: What's the handle that people can follow? If for everybody that's listening right now that says, I want to follow this kid, I want to see if he can actually pull off the 100 miles. Because remember, he's run 50 miles, but he's never come close to 100. It's not like, I did 80 in training. No, he ran a 50-mile run, and now he's going to have to do it 100 miles in this heat. But he's got the motivation. So what handle can people follow to watch this journey?
1: I'm on Instagram and TikTok. My username is just my initial N, and then my last name, Cornelli. And you can find me on TikTok and Instagram, and we'll be posting live updates there. Yeah, there I am right there. Okay. Nathan Cornell or N. Cornelli.
3: Yep.
1: Cornelli.
2: Yeah. We'll post it all out there, man. That's
3: and
2: great.
3: And then the whole Stay Weird, is that another one that you'll also, use that Instagram? Because that's the one I've been following.
1: Yeah, that's my company. Stay Weird Co. And that's on Instagram and TikTok as well. And my girlfriend's doing a great job. She'll be posting it out and letting everyone know what's going on.
3: Let me ask you this one last thing. Are you worried at all that, given you've never run 100 miles, you've never been an ultra-distance runner, given the heat of what's going on out there, are you worried at all about, can I do this?
2: He's doing it, Cappy. He's doing it.
1: A little nerves. There's a little nerves, a little doubt, but I know.
2: No doubt. Come on.
1: With the people behind me, my family, my friends, my girlfriend, all my people around me, I know I can do anything. And the reason why I'm doing this is so much bigger than me. So yeah. I know that when it gets hard, that'll carry me.
3: How long do you think it's going
1: to
3: take? How long should it take? If you leave at 4:00 this afternoon, when do you think you'll be in Anaheim Hills?
1: The goal is under 24 hours. So I hope to be getting into Anaheim Hills at 3 p.m. tomorrow. But with this heat, I have no idea. I just want to cross the finish line. I want to get this thing done. So if it takes me a little longer, it takes me longer. But the goal is sub 24 hours.
3: Okay. And then the last thing, if people want to donate, because Alzheimer's, dementia, this hits a lot of families and people don't know what to do, but you're sacrificing your body. You're going to go out there and suffer. If people want to donate, Nate, how can they donate?
1: There's a link on my social media. It's through a Give Some Foundation, which is like a nonprofit. We're holding the money to then donate to the Alzheimer's Association of Orange County.
2: Great work.
1: So it's in all our, all the bios of the social media accounts. And then, there it is. And any donation is awesome. Any way we could just share the word and what we're doing, it would be awesome. I appreciate you guys so much for having me on.
3: All right. Nate Cornelli. Hey, Nate. Good luck today, brother. It's going to be a hot one. Oh, man, I'm watching.
2: That's easy work, Cap. Easy work.
1: It'll be hot. Thank you guys so much.
3: All right. Thank you, man.
2: Donate.
3: What a great story.
2: Man. I love that, man. Just what he's and Cap, when they say this generation sucks, these kids don't know nothing. Blah, blah, blah. He's 22 years old doing this, man. And I know that's awesome what he's doing. There's no way you and I would ever try this. And then he's doing it because it's personal. And I know he's touched people. And rarely does a YouTube chat ever unite. And everybody's behind Nate right now. Great job, Nate.
3: Yeah, it's true. Beto, rarely does the YouTube chat go, hey, good for this kid. Usually there's somebody in there go, screw this guy. Not today. Yeah. The YouTube chat is all behind this kid.
2: Good
3: for him. 4:00 he starts. I'm going to be fine. following it. I want to watch
2: it. Yeah, I want to follow.
3: And I appreciate
2: his... Go run with him. Go on this, right there in La Jolla. He's run by your house.
3: You know what, dude? I actually, that's kind of a good idea. I would
2: get your bike out. Get your bike.
3: Yeah, my e-bike.
2: Yes.
3: Not my bike, my e-bike.
2: Yeah.
3: Great job with that young man. 100-mile run in this heat, dude.
2: Just 100 miles in general. That's crazy.
4: Yeah, just 100 miles, even if it's 62 degrees outside and cool. Right.
2: No, you said it wrong. 62 what?
4: D's degrees.
2: Yeah, there you go.
4: 9:15 in the morning. Keyshawn's going to join us in a little bit. We'll continue to talk Rams Niners, but... let's talk about our friends at Seller's Advantage. Of course, they bring us the dealer's choice. Real deal at the end of the show to wrap up the show and wrap up the week. But tell us about Seller's Advantage, our friend Damon Lyons.
3: Yeah, Damon Lyons. You see him a lot on television. You see him on billboards all
2: every
3: over the
2: billboard.
3: Freeways.
2: I know. Every billboard.
3: Well, no, but Beto, there's
2: he's
3: a competition.
2: The one on the 91 by Kelsey Dominguez, dude is jacked.
3: Yeah, oh no, he's totally jacked. And here's the thing. I think Damon Lyons is trying to have a competition with Jacob Imrani to see who can have more billboards around L.A. And Jacob's in the lead right now, but Damon's coming for him. So here's the thing. 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
4: 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Now, what's your Sunday spread going to look like, Cappy?
2: Oh.
3: Well, let's see here.
2: Are you going to watch football Sunday?
3: Oh, no, I'm all in.
2: Okay, it sounded like you're already making excuses. Like, you know, I got a brunch.
3: No.
5: On the phone. You'll watch it on the phone.
2: Yeah.
3: No.
2: This restaurant,
3: no,
2: stealing
3: not
2: fries from the guy next to me.
3: Not this Sunday. Here's why, because in the early window, I don't know what games you guys have, like, on your radar that's the most important game. This one's going to sound...
2: Chargers, of course. Come on now.
3: Well, the Chargers, really?
2: Heck yeah.
3: But that's on, the 1 man. O'clock window. Chargers, Cardinals?
2: All day long. We're Charger fans here, Cappy.
3: No, we're not.
6: Nobody. No. You and Brian Cohen. That's about it.
3: Right. No, me and Bergie, though, we'll be watching the Raiders Dolphins in the late window, right, Berg?
6: That's right. Absolutely. Let's go Raiders.
2: What a game.
6: Wait, I don't know about you, though.
3: What do you mean you don't know about me?
2: Cappy's not a Raider fan.
6: He's
2: get
6: not. He's
2: here.
6: Trying
3: no,
6: to
3: no,
6: come
3: but,
6: back
3: but
6: in,
3: hold on a second.
6: If they
3: but
6: lose,
3: I want
6: to. He's going to be out.
3: But listen, you got Dolphins, Raiders, Packers, Vikings, Commanders, Eagles, and Cardinals, Chargers all in the 4 o'clock or in 4 o'clock Eastern window. So for me, Eagles, Commanders is an interesting game because I've already placed a wager on that game. And Raiders, Dolphins is an interesting game to me. But earlier in the day, does anybody have a game that they're going to love? Because when you ask about a spread, I'm going all Pizza Hut all the time. Just as a by the way, because what they brought in earlier this week, that thin crust with the pepperoni and the bacon and the sausage.
2: You were crushing it. I even said in the YouTube chat that day, Dan, Cappy's got some guns. And then after you ate the pizza, you got a little fluffy. But it's all right, though. It's all right, though. So don't eat too much, baby. And you also have Sunday Night Football. It's a long day.
3: It is a long day.
4: Here's what I'm really looking for on Sunday morning, the first game. Bills, Texans, and here's why. As a Rams fan, I want to make myself feel good. And I want to be able to do my bit on Monday about Josh Allen. How amazing would it be if we get Texans a win at home at NRG Stadium so I can go, Josh Allen,
5: There you go.
4: In the afternoon window, you know, I don't care about Cardinals, Chargers. I care about, I mean, Chargers are going to win. Come on.
6: No, they're not. They're going to get destroyed.
4: The Chargers? Yeah,
6: Jacoby Brissett is going to throw for 400 yards.
2: No.
6: Jeremiah Love's going to run for 100. They're going to have a massive game against a terrible Charger team. You're with me, right, Cap?
3: Yeah, 100% I'm with you.
6: I love
3: Chargers
6: that.
3: Chargers definitely lose.
4: Let's go Fins, because I want the Dolphins to beat the Raiders so I can burn that JT the Brick hat on Monday.
6: I told you can burn it even if the Raiders win. Yeah. Just do it no matter what.
3: Wait a second, but it's my hat. I don't want you taking my hat.
2: I got you the BD hat right here. This is the reason I got this hat made yesterday. Because you brought out the JT merch, I got the BD merch for you. I got blue, black, baby blue. I got Chargers colors for you all day long.
6: I don't want that baby blue one.
3: But I like that baby blue one. It's nice.
4: Packers, Vikings, obviously important game.
2: That's good.
4: That's going to be good. Commanders, Eagles, important game. We want to see what the Eagles look like because the Rams get them in week four. Sunday night, no shock that we're getting Cowboys, Giants because we know that they'll pull like 35 million people watching on the first Sunday night of the season.
2: That's a given.
4: But now we got to pay attention to how the Giants look because the Rams are going to see them week two from Monday Night Football on September 21st.
6: I'm pretty sure that the Giants lost every national game for the last like 5 years.
4: Oh, definitely. But we got to see how John Harbaugh's out there running around saying, "Let's go, Giants fans."
3: Well, he's also fighting with the media already, which is really exciting. Because the thing is that you can do that in Baltimore.
2: You can't do that in New York, man.
3: Well, but in New York, they're in the last couple of coaches with the Giants are like, "Hey, this Brian Daboll guy, he's a nobody. He's got no name. He's got no track record of success." John Harbaugh walks in and is like, "Hey, listen, guys. I know you're the New York media. I know you're a bunch of tough guys. I know everybody's got to suck up to you. But guess what? I'm already a Super Bowl champion coach. I'm considered one of the best coaches in the NFL. So I've taken over your franchise. If you think that I'm so dumb that I'm going to give you our game plan and who's starting and who's not, I'm not doing that. So stop asking me." And I love that John Harbaugh is already battling with the New York media.
2: And you're going to lose that. You're going to lose that battle with them because there's so many stations, so many reporters. In an era where every single city is now cutting their sports section, like Sacramento Bee got rid of their sports section today, or yesterday, the writers. In New York, they still go after you. The Post is still going to come after you. Everything you do, Scataboo, everything that he does, everything about the Giants are going to be out there. I love watching this battle.
4: And then Monday Night Football, we got Broncos Chiefs, which again, got to pay attention to the Broncos because the Rams will see them in week three for Sunday Night Football, and that one will be up in Mile High.
3: So you mentioned watching the future Rams opponents, and it's a good thing that you are mentioning it because, honestly, we have done such a glazed job on the Rams.
2: Over the top, absolutely. Oh,
3: I mean, way over the top. I mean,
2: we were excited for them.
3: Right, but listen, the offseason began, and it was like they have one major flaw on this team, and that is in the secondary. And they went out and they solved that problem, or so we thought.
2: Mm-hmm.
3: And so that was where the excitement began. Then the draft and then the Myles Garrett thing, and you're going, "Wow, Myles Garrett, I can't." And listen, hey, Jared Verse was a nice player for his first 2 years, but come on, you can't really compare Myles Garrett's career to that of Jared Verse.
2: No.
3: And on paper, it looked so brilliant. And then yesterday on the field, it looked so poor. And then the Aaron Donald excitement. So everything said the Rams are going to have a
2: undefeated
3: Super Bowl year.
2: 16-0. Super Bowl at home.
3: Right. But now, to Chris's point, you got to look. Berg, jump in on this. You got to think about this now. The 49ers, Beto, they got the win.
2: Mm-hmm.
3: The Giants, who will watch on Monday night. The Broncos the following week in Denver. Never easy to win there. And then at Philadelphia. So, listen.
2: It's not easy.
6: This is why we were talking about losing that first game actually has meaning behind it. Because the beginning of the season is just stacked with tough teams. The middle kind of evens out. And then the end of the season is stacked with tough teams, too. If you don't get those wins in those games against the tough teams, you're going to have a bad record here. And then maybe, does Chris Canty become right?
4: And by the way, here's the thing. For everybody that said, and a lot of this was in the post game, obviously Sedano led with this today, it's just one game, relax. That one game was against the Niners.
2: That's the difference.
4: You don't see them until week 14, I believe, in San Francisco, where, again, now you're into the season. Are you tired? Do you somehow get caught by them? Because we know that place is going to be rocked and ready to go for the Rams coming into enemy territory. We know the Seahawks are playing well. So do you really want to lose a divisional game to the Niners out of the gate like that? And by the way, you didn't lose 27-24, where we could say, okay, it was a field goal. Mm-hmm. Who's the Italian guy on the Niners? The kicker?
6: Piniero?
4: Yeah, Piniero. Yeah. Is he Italian?
6: I don't know.
2: Piniero is not. Should play the Russian anthem while you're at it.
4: Yeah, why not? Stay by.
2: Esteban Piñero. Bruschi.
6: So real fast, Beto, just in the YouTube chat, Ernesto Martinez says that you need a TBD hat. So tell Beto Duran hat.
2: Yeah, that's TBD. That's only for work. And also there's somebody saying, Beto, there's 17 games. I know, I've been saying 16 on purpose because it's still 16.
4: Yeah. In your head?
2: Yeah.
4: But get ready when it's actually 18, and they've added.
2: It's gonna be 20
4: 19.
2: Pretty soon. Yeah. And then it's 20. Hey, when they're playing this game at the pyramids, not the one in Long Beach, in Egypt.
3: Exactly. And by the way, and when the Rams go, they're gonna go a week early next time. There's no doubt.
6: Yeah, that sleep science really worked out for them, huh?
3: Yeah. So, Beto, explain something you said earlier.
4: Here's the thing: it works out if, like, when you land, you're going to an office job.
2: Correct. Well, like, you're not supposed, when you're going across the pond, as they say, you're not supposed to go to bed right away. You're supposed to stay up.
4: When you get on the field and have to battle another team, that is cranked up. Because here's the thing, and producer Emily, when we were watching the game, Travis, Sue, and myself in the conference room, the hitting, the way the Niners were hitting.
3: Warner. So much more physical.
4: I mean, it was
3: so much more physical.
4: Wow. So these guys were ready to go, and it was ramped up by, and I remember Keyshawn, and he'll join us here in a few moments, used to say this back when McVay first got here, and some of the issues in the playoffs the first year and losing to the Patriots in the Super Bowl. Sometimes McVay outsmarts himself.
2: Mm-hmm.
4: And you got to wonder at some point, the sleep studies, the scientists that Burry mentioned, why couldn't you just do what the Niners did?
3: Well,
4: but we outsmarted ourselves thinking, oh, no, look at what we're going to do.
3: Yep.
4: We're going to show everyone. We're going to fly in day of. We're going to be smarter. We're going to win. We're going to get right back on that plane and go home.
6: They said that they sent out staffers ahead of time to go look at it. But those staffers, to your point,
2: are 5'4".
6: Yeah, and they're also not going and practicing and going to play a football game. No. And you're not sending the players out there.
3: But no, they sent four players. They did send four players.
2: Yeah, during
3: those
2: summer,
3: those players didn't go there and play a football game.
2: Right. They sent them as the ambassador.
6: I feel great. I can go tour around the city be an ambassador.
4: And they did score a touchdown in the first quarter. They looked fine for that. And then guess what happened? They ran out of gas.
3: Big time.
4: And they got smoked.
3: Yep, they did. And again, listen, could this game have been slightly different if Matthew Stafford scores on that touchdown on that sneak?
2: Absolutely.
3: It could. Maybe it could have been. But here's one other thing we have not even talked about yet today. You know, other than the secondary, I'm going to ask you guys, what was the big issue that the Rams had last season? What part of the game did they have to fix? And they tried to fix it last year, and they didn't, but we thought they fixed it in the offseason. Does anybody know what I'm talking about here? I'm talking about the kicking game. So at the beginning of the
6: teams,
3: second... beginning of the second half, Deebo Samuel had a 50-yard kickoff return.
2: Yep.
3: When you start with that kind of field position...
4: Bless you, Burger, because we got to see the sneeze on there.
3: Yeah,
4: I like that.
3: Right.
6: Did Xavier Smith ever get past the 20? I think he's pretty... he got knocked down pretty often.
4: By the way, speaking of physical, poor Davis Allen. I mean, he got knocked out.
2: He
4: tried to walk over, and you could tell they were holding him up.
6: He was stumbling and bumbling when he was walking.
2: Stumbling and bumbling. He was going back.
3: The only guy on the Rams who matched the physicality of the Niners was Puka Nacua. And I'll give you one example.
6: Oh, that run? Catch and run?
3: It's the catch and the run. He gets smashed on the first hit and then takes a forearm shiver to the helmet, and he still keeps on going. Like, Puka Nacua, to me, was the only player that the Rams had that matched the physicality of the Niners. It wasn't Myles Garrett. It wasn't Kyron Williams. It wasn't any... Name your guy. The only guy that I saw match the physicality of the Niners was Puka Nacua.
2: And that's why you love Puka, because he does that every single game. Cappy, I got to correct myself. The kicker, Pinero, he's not Brazilian. He's from... Miami. He's a Cubano. Oh. He's like Sedano. He went to Miami Sunset High School.
4: So I was wrong with Italian and you were wrong with Brazilian.
2: Yeah, but still play the Russian.
3: Yeah, right.
2: Russia loves Cuba.
4: that's actually how it all started.
3: Hey, here's another thing we didn't mention. You know, one thing that really sucks is when you get torched. Well, yeah, but how about when you get torched by a guy who used to play for you and never really, really lived up to any of what you were hoping for? And that was DeMarcus Robinson. I'm not telling you that DeMarcus Robinson was brought to the Rams to be, you know, Puka Nacua or Devontae Adams, but he was a veteran player when he showed up at the Rams. Never really did that much.
2: Nope.
3: And then he just ate the secondary for lunch last night. And I know it doesn't sound great, 2 catches, 50 yards, but it was that one touchdown. and a long reception of 39 yards.
2: Yeah,
3: but Marcus Robinson had his way.
2: Watson was getting worked.
4: All right, 9:30 in the morning. Keyshawn Johnson going to join us here in just a few moments. But

0: Puka, he did an interview, and clips of it. I think it's part of the 60 Minutes interview, or maybe it's a different thing. I
1: think it was on the Netflix pregame.
0: It was on the Netflix pregame. You're correct. 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The Sedano and Cap Morning Show. The Digital Hour is on. How will we get no key?
2: He did not answer. I think because it's coming from spam. Try to text him. Can you text him?
0: Yeah, I'll text him.
2: Thanks.
1: Spamming him, huh?
3: Cappy.
2: Well, our phone number.
3: Later on. I got a question for you.
1: Yeah, I got a question for you.
3: Yeah, you like the Margs, right?
1: The Margs?
3: Yeah, you drink Margs, right?
1: Like margaritas?
3: Yeah.
1: Yeah, I like a margarita.
3: Yeah. So later on, I got to ask this question about when is it appropriate to drink a Marg if you're a guy?
1: Okay. All right. Yeah. Good question. But hold on.
3: I was here yesterday at the Lazy Dog. I had a lot of stuff going on yesterday in the first half of Lazy Dog.
1: Yeah. Let me hear what happened. So you said it on the air earlier and nobody really dug in on it.
3: There's a lot of football to go. Right. We can't mess around during football.
1: Right, but something about a first date at the Lazy Dog.
3: No, what not happened? Me. So I went to watch Tustin High yesterday. They have a running back / defensive lineman who's going to BYU, 5'11", 300 pounds.
1: Jeremiah Williams. A running back?
3: He is the fridge reincarnated, right? So I wanted to check this kid out. They have a quarterback named Aiden Edwards, who's talented. We had him on the YouTube show here, the high school show, a couple weeks ago. Anyways, I was in Orange at the Lazy Dog right there by Angel Stadium, watching the first half of the Niners game. It wasn't even the Rams game yesterday. And next to me is a dude who is like all fidgety, right? Yeah. Older man, probably say like maybe late 50s, 60s. And he's like, well, I'm here. Where are you? He's doing the funchy. Like, I'm here. Where are you? He's waiting for the first date. And the woman that he's waiting for isn't showing up. And he's like, I don't see you. What do you mean you're in here? Where are you? All right, so that's bad. So myself, and I went with an amiga of mine, we're watching this, and they're sitting next to us. It's us two. We're at the bar. Us two, a space, and then this man who's all fidgety. And then all of a sudden, two other Rams fans show up, and we're all talking to each other like, ooh, he got stood up. Bartender says, hey, last call for happy hour. He's like, I need a margarita. Cappy, is a margarita a drink that's going to cool you down at 6 o'clock? When you're waiting for the first date.
1: Well, do you have another suggestion?
3: Well, just get a beer, bro. A shot. One shot, one bourbon, right?
1: Right.
3: So, okay, so that goes on. The lady went to a different place called Salt and Dog. I don't know what that is, but she went to Salt and Dog. Finally shows up. We were so invested.
1: Was she worth the wait? I mean, did she look good? Was she ready to go? I mean, did she have a nice, nice outfit on?
3: It's a senior citizen first date, Cappy. I'm going to be quiet here.
1: Okay.
3: let's just say she wouldn't be in Rachel's crew. Okay?
1: Oh.
3: Okay. She'd be adjacent. So the dude's waiting, and then she shows up, and by this time, we're so invested in it that we clap when the woman shows up.
1: No way.
3: So we clap when the woman shows up, and she gave us a look like, what's going on? And he turned to us and said, I told you she was coming.
1: Nice. Right?
3: So the dude, they had just met. He told us. It's our first meeting. He had just met. What happens, Cappy? He orders himself a margarita. The woman orders herself, I need a Jack and Coke.
1: No.
3: Yes. Shouldn't those drinks be the other way?
1: Good question. Wow. That's aggressive.
3: She came in strong.
1: Yeah, a lady ordering a Jack and Coke is aggressive. Yeah,
3: and the dude ordering a Marg.
1: Now, by the way,
3: that's something you would do, right?
1: For clarification, I want to know one thing. She ordered a Jack and Coke or she ordered a Jack and Coke?

0: was trying to outsmart everybody with his travel, and that's why they got beaten down by the Niners last night in Australia.
1: Well, that's what happened.
2: I didn't say that. You just said that. How are you going to put that in my words in my mouth?
0: Because I'm trying to put it in your mouth.
2: What you're thinking.
1: Yeah.
2: Oh, God.
1: Tell him, Keith.
2: You're creating that firestorm. But in all reality and honesty, yes, he was going to try to outsmart everybody. But I don't think that had anything to do. I don't think that had anything to do with whether they would win or lose the game at all. Traveling that far means nothing when you go between the white lines. They just look old and tired to me, to be honest with you. That's what they look. They look old and tired.
1: Well, let's start with the tired part before we talk about the old part. You don't think that because of the way they traveled and, you know, kind of getting off the plane and having very little time and turning around and playing a game all the way around the world in comparison to what San Francisco did, go there, acclimate, kind of get an opportunity to practice, et cetera. You don't think that that gave San Francisco a significant advantage in the game?
2: I honestly don't think that was the case at all. Okay. Because all you care about is when you get in, stepping between the white lines, is ready, set, go. You don't care about how much sleep you got, and all that goes out the door, right out the door in the window. When you get between the white lines, you don't even, your body clock doesn't adjust to the time. Your body clock adjusts to you being in those white lines and the opponent that you're getting ready to go up against. That's all that it does. I've traveled long distances and played games in less than a short amount of time in that 48-hour type situation. We went to Japan to play. We didn't, and we came all the way from Florida to go play. It didn't affect us one bit. Not one bit.
1: How long were you there?
2: A day and a half, maybe 2 days.
1: Mm-hmm. Okay, so then you say they look tired and old, but, you know, you say it's not the travel. But then, so then jump into the old part, Key. What did you see that made the Rams look old to you?
2: Well, first of all, you start off by looking at the wide receiver position. At least I do. Davante Adams wasn't getting the separation. So to me, it's like, okay, he's getting older up in age, right? You look at other positions, they didn't look fast and crisp as San Francisco did. They just looked a little bit, older. You could just kind of, even to the point where Myles Garrett, as much as I like him, did he play? That's what I wanted to know. I wanted to know that early in the game. I'm like, is Myles Garrett even out on the field?
1: Totally.
2: And now
1: agree.
2: I hear that. Well, and now I hear that, you know, he may have had some medical issues or something along those lines.
3: Yeah, his knee.
2: Okay, that's fair. That's fair. But he didn't come to the party with all the hype. Let's just put it that way. Am I worried that they're not going to make the playoffs and all that? No, I'm not worried. It's one game. They got 16 more to go. You know, I thought Sean called a terrible game as a coordinator. I thought he did. That was one of his worst performances I've seen in his career. You know, you're running the football and you're gassing them with Williams and Blake Fromm, and then all of a sudden you decide, I'm going to just play action pass it here. I'm going to try to get the football to my guy, Cooper Kupp, and I'm going to throw it over here to that guy over there. And I'm like, just run the ball, man. You got all the way down the field running the ball. Kyle Shanahan dinked and dunked you damn near on every scoring possession that the San Francisco 49ers scored on. Dink and dunking, screening, dink and dunking, check downs. And they methodically moved the football down the field. And now all of a sudden, guess what happens? You get nosy. You start looking as a safety, as a corner, as a linebacker. You start sniffing your nose in the backfield, and guess what happens? Marcus Robinson, boom, bombs away. That's what happens to you.
3: Key, what about the job that Chris Shula did on the defensive side?
2: What job?
3: Exactly.
2: You say, what about the job he did? What was the job?
3: Yeah, well, defensive coordinator.
2: Letting him run up and down the field on you?
3: Mm-hmm.
2: Letting him run up and down the field on you? Do you know the last three times in the last several games, they've had 30-something points scored on them on the offensive side? I mean, on the defensive side of the ball? They like, it just, people, you know, Bryce Young went for 350 yards on them a year ago. You know, so when you look at that,

0: you have to question his skills as a defensive coordinator. You have to question his skills. Is he really good as a DC? Or is his name allowing him the last name? Because that's the way I started looking at it. I started looking at, okay, well, here we go. His last name. So now all of a sudden he's supposed to be a good coach.
1: Well, I mean, besides the last name, though. But Keyshawn, besides the last name, the reality is that he and McVay are former college roommates. So these guys are bros from back in the day, and it's not like Shula didn't, like, you know, work and work his way up in the coaching ranks. But the fact of the matter is that last name is one thing.
0: Yeah, but just because you work your way up in the coaching ranks don't mean you qualify for that spot.
1: Well, or good at it. And here's the thing. So when you think about this defense on paper going into this game, they fixed the secondary by getting a young all-pro player. They got a second guy from the Kansas City Chiefs who got worked last night on that touchdown by Mike Evans. You got the best defensive player in the entire NFL who admitted after the game that he was trying to protect himself and his health rather than being able to give you what he did last year, which is 23 sacks. Like, you didn't see the best of Myles Garrett. Like, the whole defense, for a defense that returns almost everybody and added three really good players, you would have thought that they would have been significantly better. And then when the offense doesn't score on the goal line, the defense has to do something. And what do? They gave up a 99-yard touchdown drive. That was the game.
0: 99-yard touchdown drive from the inch line. You know, 99-yard touchdown drive on the inch line after there was a false start or a offside by the offense, which doesn't back you up much, but, you know, they still got a penalty and you allow them to go 99 yards and score a touchdown. You know, I look, it's one of those situations where, again, it's one game and we don't want to be quarterback, you know, Monday quarterback and go in here and break them all the way down and beat them up after one game, but they got to certainly get things fixed, turned around. Sean's got to do a better job of calling plays. He's got to do a better job of mixing things up. You know, it's interesting because when you look at the receiver position, I didn't see the separation that I necessarily needed to see. And if they don't start to separate, it's going to be a long, long season. It is going to be a long, long season. And they got to do a better job of protecting Matthew Stafford. Matthew Stafford never really had a clean pocket the entire night. And with a guy like that who's prone to injuries and things of that nature, you know you got to protect him. You know that. But if he can't step up and slide into the pocket and deliver the football, then you're going to be in trouble. Every time you're looking up, he's getting flushed to throw the football. He's getting flushed to the right, flushed to the left. He didn't stand tall in the pocket not one time and deliver the football.
1: Yeah, I mean, all the way around, this was a disaster. You know, Chris, you said it earlier, had the Rams lost by three, and you go, hey, it was a really good game, and the Niners had the ball last, and they kicked the game-winning field goal, that's one thing. But the fact of the matter is that once the Rams did not get in from the six-inch line, Keyshawn, and once the Niners turned it around and went 99 yards, that was the end of this game. I mean, the Rams were completely demoralized, and they just didn't have any juice of any kind. And you're seeing Myles Garrett on a knee on the sideline. You're going, what's wrong with him? Like, is he really this gassed? Is he tired from the travel? We'll have that debate all season long, I'm sure. But just a disastrous performance top to bottom. I called it organizational embarrassment earlier today. And I hate to be so dramatic about it, but from the decision of how they traveled to the players that they signed to the lack of performance from those players, from the poor performance from the guys that they had that were coming back, you would have expected more cohesiveness from this team, don't you think?
0: Yes, you would have. You know, on the Myles Garrett situation, you know, watching that game last night, it makes you in your mind go back and look at the course of a year ago or a year before that. And you look at Myles Garrett, right? And the first thing you say is you're getting a defensive player, two-time defensive player, yada, yada, yada, yada, yada. But when you're breaking it down and you're looking at it and you're counting those sacks, then you start to say, well, you know, he did get a few sacks, but a lot of those sacks were against this guy or that guy or guy who's a backup, and they got him in bunches. It wasn't a sack a game. it was like four sacks in one game, three sacks in another, and it totaled up to be a certain number over a course of a season. So did the Rams get duped by the Cleveland Browns in the trade for Myles Garrett? Did they get duped?
1: Well, I guess we're going to know the answer to that question at the end of the season, but after game one, that was not the Myles Garrett that we all were expecting to see. I mean, we're expecting to see the guy that's a two-time defensive player of the year, the guy that broke the record last year for 23 sacks on a really bad team. And we did not see anything close to what we were expecting. And I think today, Beto, Myles Garrett is the one player, or the one person. I think Myles Garrett is the person everybody's looking at and going, that was a really poor performance. Stafford's behind that. McVay's behind that. Mm-hmm. But I think Myles Garrett is the face right now of, that did not happen the way we all expected it to.
2: Well, all the hype that around him. But, of course, you know, now we find out that he has a knee injury that he's dealing with. And he also went up against Trent Williams. So the blame is everywhere around. But I'm right with Key. That was a terrible performance by Sean McVay.
1: Yeah, Key. I mean, I would have to agree.
0: Oh, yeah, look. Sean didn't call his best game. He just didn't. And he's been known here and there to be the boy wonder and a great coach and things of that nature, and good friend. But at the end, he didn't dial it up the way that I would envision him against the San Francisco 49ers and Raheem Morris, a guy who coached with him, who he understands, who he saw at practice for years. They went competed against each other. So you would have and know tendencies of what Raheem would be doing. So you naturally would think, okay, he's going to get the best of him because their defense isn't nearly as good as you would think it should be, even though they have a bowl. So they have no Greenlaw. There's certain players that aren't even available to the San Francisco 49ers on the defensive side of the ball that they've had in the past when they was whooping up on the Rams. And now all of a sudden now, you roll them out there in Australia, and they look like world beaters against this offense.
1: Yeah,
0: you know, getting away from running the football. Once upon a time in the game, I think it was the Rams had 11 carries for 66 yards.
1: Mm-hmm.
0: Pretty good.
1: Yep.
0: And that was earlier in the game. They just got away from it. Then you march down there, fourth and goal. You got there because you ran the football, but then you quarterback sneak it with a guy that, again, is kind of banged up, and you put him in a position to quarterback sneaky, which was not a very smart move, instead of just turning around, handing the football off to one of the big backs and allow him to plow it through. Get into a damn Philly deal that they do, whatever that thing's
1: tush
0: called.
1: Tush-push.
0: Tush-push. Get into one of those type deals with one of your big guys and push him through on the inch line. I just don't know what he was thinking.
1: Yep.
0: Just don't know.
1: Same. Hey, Key, while we got you here, though, let me switch topics for a quick second. So USC beat San Jose State, then they annihilated Fresno State, and I'm sure that they're going to just destroy Louisiana this upcoming weekend. And then they got to go play Rutgers, which I tell Sedano over and over again, dude, Rutgers poses no threat. He's like, no, Greg Schiano. You know, he's Greg Schiano's a good coach. I'm like,
3: they lost to UMass.
1: So here's my question for you. What
0: I had
1: do
0: to
1: you...
0: stop working with him. He came to L.A. with all that Miami. Nobody wants to hear that from the damn Greg Schiano because he was in Miami. Get him out of here. Take him out back, Morales, and get rid of the guy.
3: Who, Sedano or Greg Schiano?
0: Sedano.
3: No, Sedano. Sedano's my agent now, so I got to be good with Sedano.
0: No. I said we had to get... Take him in the back. Have a nice steak dinner with him and meet him back in the day. Have a conversation with him. Take him in the back. And then, you know.
3: By the way, that steakhouse you took us to in 2019. Gwen, I think. Oh, no, 2018. Gwen. That's like one of the best steakhouses in the country now. Or maybe it was
0: Gwen.
3: Then. Yeah, Gwen in Hollywood.
0: Yeah, well, that's why I took you there.
3: Oh, that was nice, too.
2: Come on now.
1: Well, Key, here's my question for you. So you've already had these two wins. You got Louisiana, then you got Rutgers. And so my question is, what do we know about USC right now? Because I don't feel like I know anything about them. I don't think I will until Oregon.
0: You probably won't know a whole lot to Oregon, but they certainly have gotten better. They certainly have gotten better. But you might not know a whole lot to them. But they certainly have gotten better.
1: I mean, I look at these first two wins and people are talking about USC and I'm like, guys, I mean, it's good to win, but these are tune-up games. And, yeah. and I hate the way USC has created their schedule, because four tune-up games

0: before you get to Oregon? I mean, you'll have had no competition.
1: Well, they didn't create the schedule like that. I mean, that's not the way it works. They don't just start picking teams. You know, it's you start getting into Big Ten play, and here's the dates that are open and things of that nature. So it's like a lot of these schedules are pushed out. You know, SC knows who they're going to play in like 2029 you already know. I remember when I was at SC, when I was going to SC, a year after I was removed, I graduated and went on to the NFL. We were going to play Florida State, but I saw that SC was playing Florida State when I was in high school doing that year. Schedule was already made. So
0: I get it.
1: Look, I think they're going to be a good team. But I need to see them against Oregon. You know, I just need to see them against a little bit better competition to really give you a real assessment of what type of team they could potentially be. Now, you know, Oregon didn't show a whole lot against Boise. They kind of struggled, even though they were 20-some point favorites. They barely got out of there. And, you know, SC will probably be 4-0. Oregon will probably be whatever, 4-5-0. And it'll be a big, big game on that Saturday, and everybody will be fired up, and hopefully SC will come to the party.
0: Better, you see the line on this game against Louisiana? I'm trying to find it. I'm not finding
1: 30,
0: it.
1: 30 and a half. Either 30 and a half or 31 and a half. One of the two.
2: 30 and a half last time I saw, yeah.
0: I got to take SC all day long and lay those points.
2: The Raging Cajuns don't scare you?
0: I mean, well, they did just destroy Lamar 38-7.
2: That's the guy from Revenge of the Nerds, right?
0: Yeah.
2: On the javelin?
1: they'll score a few points on SC, but SC will probably, that score will probably be something in the lines of like 45 to 17, something like that.
3: So Keyshawn, at Keyshawn, of course, on social media. I remember the days when I used to run at Keyshawn. Not anymore, but, you know, we see a lot of posts.
1: Not my fault.
3: I understand. We see a lot of posts with Jordan Schultz and the Schultz Report. So tell us about what you're doing there on the digital scene.
1: Digital scene is the scene nowadays. As you know, it's not all about the linear television anymore. So George Schultz and the Schultz Report, we film once a week, and we talk about, you know, the upcoming games, the past games, what's going on around the league and in college football. And George Schultz does a really good job, and, you know, it's fun doing that and actively doing it. And I'm going to be doing some stuff with All the Smoke Gang. You guys know who that is. So I'm going to be doing some things with them. So I got a bunch of exciting stuff that's in the forefront coming soon.
3: Oh, beautiful. Right. At Keyshawn on social media. The son of Troy, the man of Troy, the one and only Keyshawn Johnson, LA's native son, joining us weekly now during football season. We love you, Key. Enjoy the weekend, the football weekend. Don't drink too much of that Mahente tequila, okay?
0: Oh, no, have a margarita.
1: No.
3: Well, you know, Kaplan,
1: no more.
3: Scott.
1: No alcohol right now, buddy.
3: All right. Keyshawn owns Mahente tequila.
0: Well, I didn't know that, but I'd like to try it. Do we have everything?
2: We got to pay for it.
0: Oh,
3: yeah,
0: I do?
3: You got to buy a bottle.
0: Oh, no. Okay.
1: you don't want to spend any money?
0: Well,
1: you don't
0: depends.
1: Want to spend any hard-earned Disney money?
0: How much do I get a bottle for? What's retail?
1: Retail, depending on the brand, anywhere from 40, in the mid-40s, all the way up to, you know, 100 and something, depending on which bottle you get.
0: Yeah.
1: Reposado, what if you get Mignejo, that, extra Mignejo.
3: Get him that homeboy discount, though. What can you get a bottle for?
2: I want a Reposado. 85 right there.
1: I think I could give you my code 5% off.
3: Oh, nice.
0: Oh, 5%?
2: Woo! Jump on and get two.
0: Wow. That's awfully generous. Awfully generous.
3: Enjoy the weekend. We'll talk to you next week, Keith.
0: Thanks, Keith.
1: All right.
0: How about Keyshawn? Just I didn't realize that I was giving him the setup that I gave him, but him talking, because I said this to Sedano, I go, George, Rutgers does not pose a threat to USC. He goes, don't underestimate Rutgers. You know, Greg Schiano's a great coach. I get Greg Schiano's had a nice career. Okay, it's his second round at Rutgers, and I understand his background at Miami. But I'm telling you right now, Rutgers, after losing to UMass, if they pose any threat at all to USC, then USC is trash. And I don't think that's the case.
3: All right, we're going to take a 1 minute, actually 90-second timeout, and then we'll come back. We'll do the calendar of the day. See, here's what I need you. You know how you and Sedano, you always call me and go, hey, you seem stressed.
0: Mm-hmm.
3: How can
0: Yesterday
3: we help?
0: Especially.
3: How can we help?
0: Yeah.
3: Here's how you can help.
0: Tell me.
3: I'm looking at the screens, the monitors, the logs.
0: Mm-hmm.
3: So when I say, hey, we're doing something, it's not like me doing a science experiment, like Sean McVay, like, hey, we're just making up stuff. We're going to travel 20 hours
2: one
3: day.
2: I read a study. Here you go. Break.
3: I'm actually telling you things for a reason. So when you guys always go, really? Why are we doing that?
0: Yeah.
3: Well, I'm not making it up.
2: Hey,
3: this is how we all
2: down,
3: get
2: bring
3: paid.
2: Bring it down. Bring it down. It's Friday. Two more minutes to go.
0: I just read a book about how to travel to Australia.
2: How to do radio.
3: So we're going to take a 90-second timeout. Then we're going to come back, do the calendar of the day, the dealer's choice real deal. Thanks to Seller's Advantage. And we'll say our goodbyes for a Friday next on the Sedano and Cap Morning Show.
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3: What do you mean, come in dry? 9:58, good morning. 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
2: I do.
3: Are you going to be there?
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2: I'm there. 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
2: Just two.
3: Okay.
2: Me and the guy with the mark.
10: We're taking the shirts off.
3: Jorge, how many tickets do you need?
10: Like 4.
3: All right, I got to start writing this down.
10: Yeah.
3: Call 877-710-ESPN right now. Caller number 7 wins a 4-pack of tickets to see the Angels take on the Twins next Thursday, September 17th. It's going to be a party, party, oh party in the Coors Light Chill Zone. We're going to have brats. We're going to have peanuts. We're going to have icy cold Coors Light. And it'll be 2 days from my birthday, so you can blow out the candles, if you know what I mean. 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
11: If I go to this game, does that count as like hanging out with you on your birthday?
3: I'm not doing anything for my birthday.
11: Nothing?
3: No.
11: At all? You and the bunny?
3: Me and the bunny, Stephanie, and sleep on the Saturday, my actual birthday. Then Sunday, I'll watch football with the Stallion, since we got a Monday night game for Rams, so I can be home like the old days and watch football with the Stallion in my house. But the actual Saturday, I might do dinner with my parents and Stephanie and a lot of bunny time and a lot of sleep. And USC Rutgers. Man.
2: Yeah, Scarlet Knights, baby. Yeah.
10: Nice.
3: Here is the Don't Sweat the Small Stuff calendar of the day for Friday, September 11th, 2026. Fill your life with opportunities to express love. Anything you enjoy that nurtures your spirit in a loving way that allows you to share your love with something or someone else has the potential to fill your heart with love. And we mentioned Otis the Bunny. Hello, Father. Otis has a Russian accent in my head. Hello, Father.
2: My bratan. Bratan is brother in Russian.
3: That's why Otis enjoys all the Chernobyl documentaries I watch.
2: Oh, yeah.
3: It was a tough night, Father.
2: Actually, Cappy, I'm about to buy some Rutgers football tickets right now.
10: Why is that?
3: Why?
2: Because they're playing Boston College, and my son just texted me. He's like, hey, how much of these tickets do you think? I was like, I'll get you some Rutgers tickets. But call Chris Shawn for me. You think Sedano would do that?
10: Oh, easily Sedano will have tickets left for you.
2: Yeah, they're playing Boston College today. I was like, I told Mateo, just go, man. Go crash the tailgate. Let them know how the California heat comes.
10: By the way, I wouldn't buy tickets to that game. I would go to the tailgates, and I'd find tickets. Believe me, they're going to be giving them away.
2: Yeah.
10: People are going to go to the tailgate. They're not even going to go into the game.
2: BC, man. Go Eagles.
10: I like that, man.
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10: All right. First things first. I want to send a

0: Shout out to that young man that was on with us earlier today. Nate? His name is Nate Cornelli.
1: Let's go, Nate.
0: And if you follow him on Instagram, it's NKORNELY, Nate Cornelli. He's going to try and run 100 miles today from La Jolla to Anaheim Hills. He says it's going to take him 24 hours, but he was not accounting for the heat. So if you care to support this young man, he's trying to raise $17,000 for the Alzheimer's Foundation of Orange County.
1: Yeah.
0: And he's at like 15,000. So you can follow him on social media and you can follow his whole journey. So that's number one. Number two, Beto, this is specifically for you. I want to wish you a Lashana Tova. So tonight is the beginning of the Jewish New Year. Okay. And I want you to have a very, very sweet, successful, profitable, healthy New Year.
1: So what am I supposed to say back to you?
0: You can say Shana Tova back to me.
1: Shana Tova.
0: Thank you. Thank you very much. It's very lovely.
1: Yeah. Yeah, and Happy New Year, Cappy, because I'm going to the track at 1 o'clock.
0: Oh, really?
1: Los Alamitos for 2 weeks. They're running 6 furlongs.
0: Right, of course.
1: Yeah, so I'm going to take my dad in the afternoon, and then maybe we'll see what happens.
0: You know what? Maybe I'll play some make a couple of bets.
1: Maybe on the starting game. You never know, bro.
0: Yeah, right on. And then the last thing I'm just going to say to everybody is this. Look, we, those of us that are sports fans and locked in on sports radio, we're all talking about the Rams and the Niners. We're all getting ourselves ready for college football this weekend and NFL football on Sunday. I do just want to remind everybody just one more time, let's not forget what today is. Today is September 11th, 2026, and it was 25 years ago that our lives all changed. Everybody knows exactly where they were. I've gotten a lot of messages from listeners today going, dude, I know exactly where I was 25 years ago. I turned on the radio. I heard you. I actually thought you were joking and it was a bad joke. It was out of, you know, in bad taste. And then I realized you weren't joking and that this was really happening. So never forget what happened 25 years ago today, Beto.
1: Absolutely. I was pretending to go to college at that time, and I saw it happen on the news. I think it was Steve Edwards on Channel 11 was telling
2: Steve,
1: me what was going on.
2: Steve Edwards, yeah.
1: Yeah, it was crazy. Then a couple weeks later, I got hired here. A week later, I got hired here by Tommy Lamb.
2: All right.
1: This is when the station was 1110. We did a like some kind of thing at Angel Stadium where people could drop off stuff, and it was part of that. It was the first thing I ever did for ESPN. So,
2: there you go.
1: So, Cappy, can I get a real quick... Dealer's Choice here?
0: Yeah, actually, I always love it when we go past 10 o'clock and we don't care. I love it.
1: I'm getting out of here, bro. But shout out to Lance in the back.
2: Oh, Lance Romance? Romance.
0: Mm-hmm.
1: Oh, I wouldn't associate Romance with him.
0: Oh, I thought that was his last name. Yeah.
2: Why would you associate Romance with him? You could tell. Let me tell you something. I like Lance a lot. He was one of our interns. Now he's part of our team. Mm-hmm. You could tell he's got gentle hands.
0: Oh, really?
1: I'm going to leave that one alone. Really? No, I just want to give a shout-out because
0: tickling,
1: this is a perfect example, which you should be when you're new in the business. You absorb everything, you learn everything, and just put your head down and stay quiet.
2: Oh, he's a good kid.
1: Real good kid. That kid has a bright future. I haven't talked to him at all this week. I don't talk to him at all in general, but he is locked in, and he does excellent work. And just to let you know, Lance, it's being noticed.
3: Yeah. I got here at 6 o'clock. He was here before me, and he was setting up all the cameras and getting up this whole room set up before I even walked in.
2: Well, he was at East Central with me last night.
1: Well, that's how you know the hands. Okay.
0: Really?
1: La mano arriba.
4: No, I was about to say, I could have used those East Central.
2: By the way, Sua tried to use my room. Like, not literally,
3: with
2: but
3: him?
2: He was like, no. He's like, so how much work do you have after? I go, what do you mean? He's like, well, you know, you got your room. You could just slip a brother a key. And I'm like, what are you talking about?
0: What do you want to do? You want to stay with you?
1: Well, he had to stake.
3: He wanted to bring someone to the room.
2: No, I don't know that for sure.
4: He wanted to tickle you.
2: He might have just needed to chill out for a little bit.
1: Hey, his good friend would say, you need a third?
0: All right.
1: That was me last night at the Lazy Dog.
2: Okay. By the way, we weren't able to get to Berge's three things today in the Dodgers baseball. Dodgers had the night off. We'll get ready for the weekend. Dodgers had the night off. Berge's three things would have made possible by Blue Eyes Vodka. Berge, do the read for us and also tell us about the weekend ahead for the Dodgers.
3: Yes, thanks to Blue Eyes Vodka, made from Idaho potatoes and pristine Teton water for a smoother, creamier, cleaner cocktail with no sugar and just 64 calories per ounce. Look for Blue Eyes wherever you shop for spirits. And how do you say it, Cappy?
0: You say, yo, let me get a Blue Ice with soda and a lime, please.
3: That's right. With the
0: you
3: please.
0: Start with yo and you end with please.
3: Exactly. Make sure you get that please in there. Blue Ice Vodka, pure as the Tetons.
0: Right.
3: Basically, they're in Miami. They're playing the Marlins. It's going to be...
1: DePaula!
3: DePaula has his debut today. He's going to be the DH.
1: Yeah.
3: Blake Snell is on the mound tonight. It's going to be Blake Snell, Tyler Glasnow, and then TBD, probably a Justin Robleski. And it's good. Too bad Shohei is not playing because he goes crazy when he in Miami. But he's on the IL, and he won't be back to the end of the year.
1: Well, San Diego State tomorrow? Let's go, Aztec.
0: Yeah, UCLA, San Diego State.
3: That's
0: on
3: what
0: Saturday
3: I'm talking
0: afternoon.
3: About. 4:15, baby.
0: Big you. Game.
2: All right, everybody. Have a great football weekend. Enjoy week one, NFL Sunday. Enjoy the college football tomorrow. Good first week to be back for football season. A lot of reads. Hopefully, all of our vacation paid. That's the thing about taking vacation. That just means we got more reads when we come back. Yeah. But we'll see you Monday morning, just 7 a.m. We will react to all the football over the weekend and how the Dodgers did in Miami against the Marlins. Have a beautiful weekend, everybody. We'll see you Monday morning, 7 a.m. Sunday.
0: And when you finish this song, Berg, we got to look like we're in pain when we're singing this song. You know what I mean? Watch. Split the screen with us. Here we go.
2: Oh, wait, Cappy, you got to do a USC liner.
0: Oh, I'll do it. Look like you're in pain. Look like it hurts.
4: It hurt.
0: Oh, my God, I'm in pain.
2: Cappy, you want to do that USC liner right now?
3: Okay.
0: Yeah, do I, same liner as Sedano?
2: Just take Sedano's name out and put your name in.
0: Oh, okay, then I can use it by text. Okay, hold on 1 second. Stand by.
2: Then we'll go back to Michael McDonald already in progress in a moment.
0: Okay, here we go. Trojan fans, Cappy here. USC football under the lights at the Coliseum tonight. And Monday morning, Sedano and I are breaking it all down. What did we learn about the Trojans, and are they ready for what's ahead? We'll get into all of it on the Sedano and Cap Morning Show Monday morning starting at 7 a.m. on ESPN LA.
2: It's beautiful. I like how you said Trojans there because you kind of went Trojans. Like you threw it at Trojans.
4: Can I get a fight on?
3: You need a fight on.
2: Oh, you didn't give me a fight on. Hold on. We're not recording it. Hold on.
0: Here we go.
2: Go ahead.
0: Fight on.
2: No, they're going to think you're a silly goose.
0: Okay, here it goes. You ready? Fight on.
2: Come on, you silly goose.
0: How about this one? You ready? Fight on.
5: Oh, look at these two aqua velvets.
0: What do you think?
2: It was beautiful. All right, everybody.
0: All right, let's go back to being in pain.

0: September is the preseason. Don't get too overwrought. You just don't want to be worse than 2-2 coming out of September. Like the way the league is today, these games, we'll look back at these games and they're almost, look, I'm going to say meaningless, but that's just, it's conflating again. But it's not meaningless, but it's also, is there a little smoke come out of this? Is it fire? Is it just a little smoke? And so it's like, the Rams are fine, but as you throw teams together and the dynamics work in the locker room a little bit differently and everything else kind of changes, is there something? And then also, you know, football is that kind of weird emotional game where all summer they've read about how great they are. Well, they haven't played a game, but you're great. And they get anointed, and sometimes it gets into your head, and then you don't work as hard. You're not as focused. You're not as gritty as you were last year. And so that part needs to get tested as well. So I'm not overreacting anything about the Rams game, but the way the league is today, you have to be a little wary that a new season is a truly new season, unlike 15 years ago for teams, and you gotta beware because maybe they're a team that got aged and didn't get to stay healthy, and then all of a sudden they're in the middle of the pack.
1: So let's just say it's more, the NFC's a bit more wide open than thought over the last few weeks.
0: Well, yeah, but I mean, again, all the talk's been from April to July.
1: Yes, sir.
0: Who cares? I mean, it just doesn't, it's all theory, right? It's like, you're saying expectations from July are not being met. Well, okay, that's fine. But yes, it is more wide open. But yet, I would not take September as the preseason. Let people get their legs under them. Let them start to stretch out and find out who they really are.

0: What was Miles going to do? He's not going to make no tackles and no sacks for the rest of the year. So, like, let it play out a little bit. Hang tough for September. I've always said that for since the rule changes, chill for September, but don't go worse than 2-2, and then we'll see how we go.
1: All right. Well, I mean, the Patriots just lost A.J. Brown for at least a month. He's now on injured reserve. That happened just as we were zooming on to each other here, Steve. And what'd you make of Drake May's performance on Wednesday night?
0: Drake, I feel like Drake to the upside, right? It's like he does a lot of stuff. There's some big plays he makes, and like you got to say a lot of cool things. And then the last play of the game, you're like, no, that can't happen in eighth grade. Like the game's going to, you know, you're set for the field goal to tie. You can't, that's just, that tells me that there's a place yet in his game where there's a blank space that doesn't, it's not filled yet. And look, young players, a lot of that. So I'm not shocked, but it just reminds you that, because as you play, there's no way that an experienced player gets in that spot, gets rushed, loses his visibility, moves to his throwing hand side and just pops up a lollipop like to end the game. Like it just can't happen. It doesn't happen. And so in that way, the Drake May project, I think, is a really cool project. That's, I feel like it's going to be a really good project, but that just reminds you that there's work to be done because that just cannot happen.
1: So which quarterback that's got a new head coach or coordinator, and that's a large subset of people, but you've got Lamar in Baltimore, you've got Herbert out here across the street for the Chargers, you've got Jalen Hurts in Philadelphia, you've got technically Jackson Dart as well, Josh Allen's got a new head coach, but it's his coordinator. Right. Which quarterback are you? Or there's Jaden Daniels. Also. There's Kyler Murray in Minnesota. Which one intrigues you the most that you can't wait to see week one?
0: I talked to Kevin O'Connell. We played golf together this summer. I'm like, Kevin, you think you're going to lock this? He goes, I don't know. I'm gonna really work at it. You know, it's like, I think Kyler can get him. So I'm intrigued by the project of Kyler getting somewhere like that with Kevin. We'll see how it goes. I think Justin Herbert is the one. I like Mike. I love Mike. I think he can bring incredible help to Jim and the offensive mindset and how, like, I've been frustrated. Even you and I have talked about it, frustrated with unlocking Justin's true ability and giving him the opportunities, giving the players and the scheme to go be great. And he's always been great, but I mean, to be the best. And I think he can be the best. And I'm super excited about what could happen this year with Justin and Mike McDaniel and how they will, if given the opportunity and the freedom, the two of them can commune in a way that's going to be, you know, otherworldly. I think they're both of them can bring that kind of potential to the Chargers, and the Chargers have not had that for a while.
1: No, I know. I'm sure you've known McDaniel since he was the run game coordinator for Shanahan in San Francisco, but why?
0: Because if you look at the tree out of the OGs, right? Mm-hmm. Sean McVay, Kyle Shanahan, Sean Payton, and Andy Reid. The people that have come out of there are now filtered all over the league. And there's some guys that have, they've seen it. So that's why they've been given the toolkit. They've given it freely in the spirit of Bill Walsh. They've been given it freely. And the people that have innovative minds and really kind of unique ways to attack, they're given the foundation to go be great. And then they can go do it. And I saw in Miami, I felt that. Did it work out perfect? No, did it not? But as far as innovative minds in this offensive schemes that you see today and the way that they want to attack, like, I'd want to go play for Mike McDaniel. I'd want to play. I want him to call the plays. I want him to put in the system. He'd be the top tier of guys to do that. And so that's why I'm excited.
1: So can we throw Rodgers and McCarthy in together as a quarterback that's got a new offensive coordinator and head coach?
0: You can throw it in there. I just, you know, I Mike is, you know, if they could get into the 2026 version of it all, I think it'd be great. I just don't want to see the 2015 version of it. And so that's going to be an innovative. I want to see the innovation. I'll watch for that too. Because look, I love. They've had a lot of success together, and but the 2015 version won't. It used to be that you could do the same stuff. Not anymore. It changes almost not week to week, but quarter to quarter, as far as the, you know, the month to month, we'll say. And you got to keep sharpening your saw. And so if you want to run plays like the Cowboys have for the last 15 years, the old play, like, they're not going to work. You got to get in and watch what those four guys I just talked about, Andy Reid and the Tushans and Kyle, watch what they're doing, watch what they continue to innovate to do, and then you've got to copy it, or else you're going to get, you're not going to beat them doing something else. It's just not going to happen. You might be able to defend your way through it, but offensively, there's no one else out there that's doing something that's going to beat them. And so you got to join them and then get better at what they're doing. And that's what you see, what Kevin's trying to do, what LaFleur's are trying to do, what Mike tried to do in Miami, what really all over the league's trying to do. And I think that there's certain guys that can really do it.
1: You want to take your swing on
0: McCarthy? Mike McCarthy is not, like, to me, is not proven that that's what he wants to do.
1: Mm-hmm. You want to take your swing at Sean Payton and Andy Reid Monday night? What do you think? You got Mahomes coming back from an knee injury.
0: Well, this is where these are the games. It's like when Sean, it's like yesterday. That's why I was so disappointed with yesterday, last night's game, because when Sean McVay and Kyle get together, it's usually you see stuff that's just so cool. And so they just empty the tank on each other. And it was like, I don't know, it's first game or whether it was how far away it was. It just that didn't happen. But when you see any of these four go against each other, they feel like that's the moment to really show all of the stuff that they're really thinking about. And that's why it's going to be fun. I think that game, the Chiefs and Broncos, to me is that same kind of game. I hope to see really cool stuff that maybe not even has been seen before, done in a different way, and kind of innovation that I think rules the league today. The innovators are ruling the league. It's not the conservative guys that are winning it anymore.
1: Well, before I let you go, I know this is kind of a sports talk radio question, but you did say earlier the Niners, in your estimation, have five Hall of Famers on them on that right now. Can I guess who you're referring to right now?
2: This is fun.
1: Because I got...
0: How could you not... Like, it's,
1: go for it.
0: Okay, I see what you're saying. Go ahead. But I was thinking, I was George and Nick and Trent and Christian and maybe George. That's what I'm saying.
1: So I got Kittle, right? Bosa, right? You're going Nick Bosa? Okay.
0: Yep.
1: Fred Warner, without question, right?
0: Fred, absolutely.
1: And without question, you've got Trent Williams, who, by the way, I mean... And
0: he's in the argument for the best football player that ever played.
1: Really?
0: Ooh. There are tackles, you know, Anthony Munoz is like this, right? It's like they played the game and nobody bothered him. Nobody. No matter who he plays for 15 years, nobody bothers him. I mean, like, there's certain corners that maybe you can say that about. Like, there's certain positions, but that dude, and again, two Hall of Famers, Christian McCaffrey and Trent Williams, show up to the 49ers early 20s and like, hey, does anyone want to play? Like, bro, this is pretty great that you showed up. And that dude, and he's 38, 39. I think he's one of the rare guys. Quarterbacks have proven that the game today is safer and easier, not easier, but better for quarterbacks, and they can play longer. Tom proved it. Aaron's proving it. Matthew's proven it. I get that. So that the longevity of quarterbacks has been proven. There's no other position really in football that has been able to take advantage of what the quarterbacks have been able to do and say at now at 35, you can be a great running back, or that you can be, you know what I mean? Like, it just, that does not happen in other positions. But Trent is showing he's such a unique human specimen that he might be able to play 43, top level tackle if he wants to.
1: Evans and McCaffrey, so that's six.
0: You're right. You know what?
1: Bosa, Fred, Trent, Evans.
0: I should have said six.
1: But McCaffrey is a Hall of Famer, right, Steve?
0: Yeah, 100%.
1: Right?
0: 100%. Mike, those three on offense are 100%. Fred, I think, is 100%. And Nick is close.
1: Mm-hmm.
0: Right?
1: I hear you. Yeah, he's had some injury history, obviously. But and all right, then screw it. First ballot, Trent's first ballot, right?
0: Yep.
1: Okay, Fred on that track?
0: I think by the time he's done.
1: Right.
0: By the time he's done, yes.
1: Okay, because first ballot receiver.
0: Christian, by the time he's done, yes.
1: But Evans could be a first ballot receiver, which is one of the toughest things to be.
0: 100%. It's very rare. And that's

0: why, if everybody can stay healthy with Kyle doing his thing, the rest of they'll run through the rest of the league pretty, if they stay healthy, pretty well. And now it's just going to be those games against Seattle, another game against the Rams, against the Eagles at the end of the season, maybe the Pack. Like, maybe someone shows up at the end of the season, there's going to be a playoff game or two, and that's where it all happens. And, you know, we could probably just jet ahead to January and see where we are.
1: Jet ahead to January. I don't want to do that.
0: Look at me. It's after one game. Let's go.
1: Cop in the DeLorean,
0: and I
1: Steve.
0: I don't even have to play.
1: Yeah,
0: I just can say it, and I can just go home and...
1: No. That means we won't see more football, which I'm psyched to see. It's great to see you, too. Thanks, Steve. Appreciate it.
0: Good to be with you, buddy.
1: Right back at you. That's Pro Football Hall of Famer Steve Young right here on the Rich Eisen Show.
2: Nice.
1: 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I've got a great, by the way, did you know on Mike Evans.
2: Oh, I love it.
1: You want to just do this before then we'll go to break?
2: Sure.
1: Okay, here we go.
2: Mike Evans, my guy.
1: Mike Evans has now, just in backing up what Steve just said, first ballot Hall of Fame type numbers, he's now got 109 career touchdown receptions. And of those, 81 have been caught in the end zone, with 46 of them coming on goal-to-go plays. Both of those marks are the most of any player this century.
2: Great stat.
1: Did you know?
2: Did not know.
3: That's awesome.
2: I know he's a bad man, but
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1: He stays healthy.
3: Bad man.
1: The Niners now have that in their offense.
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1: Okay. 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
1: Hey, this is Rich Eisen. The Hall of Famers Mason and Ireland have a new show to lead into theirs. The Rich Eisen Show comes to ESPN LA. My show from 9 a.m. to noon, followed by Mason and Ireland. The perfect 1-2 punch for your workday.

0: 844-204-RICH, number to dial. We're going to take a call, which we're going to do in a second. But there is breaking news.
1: Yeah.
0: Out of the National Football League. And go ahead and hit it. Hit it.
2: Here it comes.
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4: Breaking news.
0: All right, Christopher, what do you have over there?
1: Yeah, news from the ATL, guys. Tua Tagovailoa has been ruled out for Sunday's game against Pittsburgh with an oblique injury. Cooper Rush. Coop will start.
0: Rush time in Pittsburgh, PA.
5: Did you see the Tua video? When he went down?
0: Well, he grabbed his lower back, and then he just sat down on the ground, which is what happens when you have a back spasm. Yeah. I've done it. You've done it. Jason Feller, have you ever done that before? You did it 5 minutes ago, most likely, with your back.
1: Yeah. How many back surgeries?
6: Three.
0: Well, let's not wish that into existence.
5: Nobody knows the back.
1: Let's not.
5: We've all.
0: So Penix can't answer the bell because he's coming back from his knee, and Tua can't answer the back bell because of his back, and so it's Cooper Rush time, everybody.
1: Yep.
0: Cooper Rush time, and that other rush that you're hearing is people running to potentially change their survivor pool pick. But I will counsel against that because this is a dyed-in-the-wool professional backup quarterback who is on this team just in case this happens. And sure enough, in this crazy-ass National Football League where you have to have incredible depth at your quarterback position, lo and behold, who is starting the first third string starter for the National Football League 2026 campaign is happening right off the bat.
1: Week one.
0: I wonder the last time that happened, that a third string starter started week one. I'm also wondering, you know, the last time that we saw two quarterbacks go down like this. And I'm also wondering who's the backup? Is Matt Ryan going to be the backup?
1: Jack Strand. Played ball in the preseason.
5: Matt Ryan.
0: Jack Strand sounds like, you know, the guy that Dirk Diggler said, told him it's time to shoot the scene. You know what I mean?
1: I was going to say it sounds like
0: it's time to shoot the scene, Jack Strand, or wait a minute.
1: DC cop drop.
0: Yeah,
1: Jack
0: coming
1: Strand.
0: Up. Jack Strand.
1: Sunday night on Jack Strand.
0: Well, actually, he worked. let's game this out. Jack Strand sounds like the a cop named Jack who works the Strand right down here in
1: Manhattan Beach.
0: In Manhattan Beach.
1: Yeah. Yeah. Played by Paul Rudd.
0: Yeah. Should we pitch it to Paul?
1: Yeah. Yeah.
0: Jack Strand.
1: Paul Rudd is Jack Strand.
0: I'll ask him if he wants to be that guy.
1: Yeah.
0: He's a little busy. You know?
1: Yeah, he's got
0: Avengers Endgame
1: coming
0: stuff up.
1: Going on.
0: No, Avengers. What is it? What is called the new Avengers?
1: No, Doomsday.
0: No, Doomsday. Yeah. Pardon me. Endgame happened.
1: Endgame has happened.
0: Which, by the way, wasn't really an endgame. If there's a Doomsday, right?
1: No, not at all.
0: Which means there probably isn't a Doomsday.
1: Well, Doomsday is...
0: There'll be another endgame.
1: Doomsday's a character.
0: It doesn't stop.
1: Yeah, it doesn't
0: stop. Same thing with the Atlanta Falcons quarterback. It's like this, the Spinal Tap drummer. I keep making these pop culture references. My goodness gracious. All right.
1: Oh,
0: and hey, Pittsburgh Steelers fans, you got to be feeling good, you know, amidst all the talk of Antarctica and Atlantis and
1: secret society under Antarctica
0: and Rodgers' personal life. I texted Cam Hayward last night. I'm like, man, your quarterback gave you content. Hopefully they have as many points as content points from that pod.
1: I don't even know where the jokes are. Long story short,
0: it's like this is a home opener for them against a team that's starting their third string quarterback. And then they take on the New England Patriots next week in New England without A.J. Brown there, coming off a game in which everybody in New England is going to be frothy if the first quarter doesn't go their way.
1: Man.
0: They could take that crowd out week two. Let's look at the Steelers' schedule. And then week three, oh, baby, home for Cincinnati, a Thursday nighter at Cleveland. I mean, talk about a frothy crowd there.
1: Steelers could be
0: in Cleveland, home for Indianapolis.
1: 5-0, TJ?
0: Dude.
1: I mean,
0: and they're at Tampa, which is no joke. New Orleans and Paris, and then Cleveland again before a bye.
6: They could be 8-0.
0: Hey, man.
1: 8-0 in the bye week?
0: No, stop it. But there's a path to starting well. It's a Friday. So it's time for What's More Likely here on the Rich Eisen Show, the first in-season edition of What's More Likely. Go ahead and hit it, please.
2: What?
4: What's More Likely?
7: Never say never, but never.
0: What's More Likely, the first 2026 in-season version of it, presented by Pella Windows and Doors. Chris, you have the floor.
1: This is fun, guys. We made it. It's season week one. Jay Felig, great to see you. Here we go.
6: Thanks, man.
1: More likely Super Bowl contender who should be most worried after their opening loss, Rams or Patriots?
0: Patriots. Donald's coming back. A.J. Brown's on the IR for 4 weeks.
1: Went to the Super Bowl without A.J. Brown.
0: I know that, Chris.
1: I just want to keep pointing it out because everyone's like, oh, A.J. Brown. Didn't have him last year.
0: You had Keyshawn Booty, didn't you? He's not there anymore. He's not walking through. Booty's not walking through that door.
1: That's a bummer. I liked him.
0: Okay.
5: I'm the new mom.
0: I didn't say what was in my head. I'll tell you in the commercial break what my filter called.
1: Paul Rudd, you were going through the joke?
0: Yeah, yeah. Absolutely the Patriots. Dude. Get out of here.
1: The Patriots had a lead in the fourth quarter.
0: I know. The team flew all the way out to Australia on what appears to be a failed experiment.

0: Patriots having a team that should worry more than the Rams. What else you got?
1: Last year, week one, we had a giant WTF game. Raiders go to New England and win. What's more likely to be this year's week one WTF game? Browns, Jacksonville, or Cardinals, Chargers?
0: Wow. Can I give you a third?
1: Sure.
0: Because I don't think either
1: got
0: one of those
1: option?
0: Are. I find it hard to believe that Deshaun Watson just finds the 2019 fountain.
1: That's what we said about Geno Smith.
0: No, dude, I get it. But that was also, you know, Vrabel's first game as a head coach. Sure. There in New England. I'm just not going to go there. And I just don't know if the card. I guess if I had to choose of these, it would be Cardinals, Chargers. Because we have no idea. We have no earthly idea what the Cardinals are going to be like.
1: No.
0: I think they're going to be fun. But if I had to give you another option, New Orleans at Detroit would be one of them. And that one kind of jumps off the screen at me there as a possibility. I'm looking down here. Would the Jets beating Tennessee suffice? Probably not. How about Washington beating Philadelphia?
1: That would be a shocker.
0: What else you got over there, Chris?
1: How about this one? Running back, more likely to threaten 150 rushing yards on Sunday. That'd be a big total. Derrick Henry or Jonathan Taylor?
0: Oh, I'll go Derrick Henry.
1: Ravens Colts on Sunday.
0: I'll go Derrick Henry. He has 16 career games in Indianapolis, and which is used to be a full season's of work. It's close to 1,400 career yards in Indianapolis.
1: Ooh.
0: And I think the Ravens' defense will be vastly improved. So, I'll go Derrick Henry over Jonathan Taylor. What else?
1: Best game of the weekend, most likely. Who's more likely to be crowned AFC frontrunner on Monday morning? Bills or Texans?
0: Oh. I'll go neither. I'll go by Monday morning?
1: Yeah, on Monday morning.
0: Oh, you're leaving the Broncos out of this mix, potentially.
1: Yeah, Monday morning, we're going to say, hey, they're the AFC frontrunner.
0: Bills or Texans? I'll go Texans. I'll go Texans.
1: Ooh, interesting.
0: Or I should be thinking more nationally what people are saying. You know, the Bills are always going to be talked about as a frontrunner. The Texans could beat the Bills, and still we're going to be talking about, can't wait to see what about Monday Night Football looks like. Don't forget, the Texans, no matter how good they are, will always be the first wild card weekend game of the weekend if they're playing on wild card weekend. So,
1: it could be a shootout in Carolina. Second year wide receiver to have more yards and touchdowns, Luther Burden or T-Mac, Tet McMillan?
0: I'll go Tet McMillan. I'll go Tet McMillan. But, boy, by the way, Luther Burden, I mean, he had a really nice season last year, right?
1: Yeah.
0: And
1: really came on.
0: Right. He came on strong in the end. But, I mean, the number of times, what is he, wide receiver 10 in fantasy leagues and stuff like that? Don't you have to see it first?
1: We saw it.
0: Okay.
1: End of the year. Roman Dunze also may not play.
0: Got it. I'll go Tet McMillan. What else?
1: Adopted Eisen's son to have the longest touchdown pass on Sunday. Baker Mayfield or Joe Burrow?
0: Joe Burrow is an adopted son of mine?
1: I think so.
0: I didn't know that.
1: I love Joe Burrow.
0: I do. Oh, I'll go Joe Burrow. I'll go Joe Burrow in this game with the longest touchdown pass?
1: Longest touchdown pass.
0: Sure. Sure.
1: This should be a fun one.
0: I mean, I do love when Baker was on last week. He goes, Godwin looks great. And then he's got all of these kids. Hurst, right?
1: Yeah, Hurst. Jalen McMillan.
0: Right. He's got his own McMillan.
1: Right.
0: You know,
1: fun.
0: So.
1: Fun.
0: I'll go Burrow.
1: Okay.
0: Because Burrow to Chase or Higgins is probably more of a, wouldn't you say Ibuka or Godwin would be catch and run? As opposed to like.
1: Just air it out.
0: Yeah, just airing it out. 50-50 ball, one of them snatches it down, goes.
1: That's going to be a really fun game.
0: Okay.
1: How about here in L.A.? I'm running back to have more total yards, Jeremiah Love or Omarion Hampton?
0: I'll go Hampton. If Daniel Jeremiah is coming on this show and saying he could win the rushing title, I'll go Hampton.
1: I'm including receiving in there.
0: And plus, totally, you know what? Love's not even first on the depth chart.
1: Well, that's preposterous.
0: I don't know.
1: Come on.
0: Does that mean he's not over his week one preseason ankle sprain?
1: I've seen everything say that it's

0: Trenton okay. is playing.
1: But. And plus, rookie running backs, man, you never know. Like, we're going to work him in.
0: He got 14 carries in the preseason.
1: I know.
0: I think
1: he got worked in.
0: He got worked.
1: All right, I'll go Hampton. What else?
0: All right, a couple more. Quarterback, guys, we'll say is most back after Sunday. He's back.
1: Jacoby Brissett.
0: Kyler Murray or Jaden Daniels?
1: Oh, great one, Chris. I'll go Kyler. Kyler's home. Jaden's in Philadelphia. Oh, my goodness. That is a cauldron. That is a cauldron.
0: There's a lot of good week one.
1: And Kyler's at home against Green Bay.
0: Yeah, so. A lot of good week one.
1: What else?
0: More likely to be the higher number. This is for you, TJ.
2: Okay.
0: Times that NBC shows the Odell catch or combined neighbors Pickens touchdowns.
1: Oh, I'll go combined neighbors Pickens touchdowns because if Odell doesn't catch a ball, which is, who knows, possible, I don't know.
0: They'll show it in the pregame, right? That's one.
1: Well, I mean, we're talking pregame or in-game?
0: I don't know. I mean,
1: you got to talk in-game.
0: I got to
1: talk in-game. Pregame, where, listen, man, you did the pre.
0: Show it.
1: You're on game day morning for a bit. I've been on it for a long time. Sometimes, you know, you got time to fill. I thought you could be. I think. How about this? Number of times they show Odell's catch, and neighbors and Pickens. So this total combined is less than the number of times we see Jerry Jones.
0: That's funny.
1: Lots to look forward to for Sunday Night Football. Yeah.
0: Jerry Jones, Warren. Jerry Jones.
1: What else?
3: We need one more.
0: Oh my God.
1: Okay.
3: All right, we'll get one.
0: Last one, guys. Rams star most thinking about retirement.
1: Oh, stop it. Aaron Donald.
0: Aaron Donald or Matthew Stafford?
1: For a season ticket holder, how dare you? How dare you?
0: Matthew Stafford.
1: You were saying that, by the way, you said that in the text chain last night, in the Guillotine League text chain, that Donald's thinking of staying retired. That's absurd.
4: New phone, who it is.
0: Yeah. Guys, hey, well, that's
1: good. Good one. Nice bed. Nice button. We call that a button.
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1: Very good. 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
10: Open right out.
11: Okay.
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11: 844-204-RICH, number to dial here on the program. Okay, phone calls. Let's go to Terzo in Iowa. All rise. What's up, Terzo? Congrats. Terz, bang, bang, Niner gang.
12: What's up, dude?
11: Got it done.
13: Bang, bang, down under Niner gang. That was a heck of a game. I really was excited to see that defense. I know I've been talking to you guys all off season about how I wanted to see that aspect of our team improved, and having Bosa and Warner back, you could just see how much faster they were able to play, and that defense looked absolutely phenomenal yesterday.
11: Listen, you got to be psyched, because we were all getting set to anoint, and instead the Niners crowned. That's it. They crowned them, and they crushed them, and they were the better team. They had the better plan coming into the game. They had a better plan going to the game, and they have the better record leaving the game. And there's no other way to put it. And I just don't know if what they did is something that shows an Achilles heel that will keep the Rams from playing in their stadium in the last game of the year, or even getting close to it. I don't know. But you got to feel good about it.
13: I don't know. No, I feel great about it. That offense looked fantastic. Having Black be able to come in and relieve McCaffrey. I know as a fantasy owner of McCaffrey as well, too, I don't like necessarily seeing it. But just the change of pace really did improve that run offense. And as long as we can keep McCaffrey healthy, just like the rest of our players, it's going to make a huge difference going down the stretch. But this Rams team, let's be honest, I think that they just showed up.

0: at the wrong time. I have to feel they looked a little tired. And I don't think that this is anything that is going to change what the Rams do this season. I think they're still going to be right there with us. But Purdy looked amazing in the pocket. This was a heck of a team win. Now we just got to move on to Miami, and hopefully when we come back, we're able to shake off that jet lag in 10 days and enjoy maybe a 2-0 start.
1: Terzo, thanks for the call. It's Terzo and I. All right.
0: Appreciate you guys.
1: Let's just real quick about Christian McCaffrey. I know Cooper has him in fantasy and was going nuts when their rookie running back was toting the ball quite a bit, like he was winning a national championship game for Indiana.
2: He was good.
1: McCaffrey's 30. And let's if you can come up with wins like that, three touchdown passes, none of them are to him, and you don't have to rely on him. You don't have to give him 30, 40 touches and crazy stuff like that. That's a win for them. Got to play the long game here. I understand, you know, Kyle doesn't care about your fantasy team. And they also had the better idea of going to the game in advance. They actually got to hang in the country. Not like that's what you do in the NFL.
2: Seems cool, though.
1: I get it.
2: Yeah.
1: No, but it might help for team bonding and things like that. I don't know. And because they got a chance to spend some time in the country, they got to learn the lingo a little bit the hard way. The phrase calling something cracker in Australia is meaning something's excellent, amazing, terrific. And McCaffrey got his hair cut in Australia and had this very funny soundbite about learning the lingo.
3: I was getting a haircut. I was getting a haircut today, yeah, or sure. A few days ago. And one of the barbers looks at me and goes, "Looks cracker." And I was like, "Sorry, what'd you say?" I don't know what it meant. I guess that means it looks good. But that was funny. He said it again. I'm like, dude, I hear that every Sunday. That's awesome. And so that was good. We had a good moment. But I enjoy all the slang.
1: Yep. He hears every Sunday on the field how he's looking cracker.
2: Pretty funny.
1: TJ, your thoughts?
4: I just don't know sometimes if I'm allowed to say stuff.
1: Say it. What do you mean you're allowed to say stuff? What are you talking about?
2: You're always allowed. I'm just going to let it slide.
1: Well, Devo is laughing his ass off. So is Kittle.
4: Yeah, I bet he does hear that every Sunday.
2: Yeah, I bet. Look, I was worried about McCaffrey, too, as an owner, on the 2-yard line, and they throw it. Like, come on. Right. He did lead the Niners in targets, so that's encouraging.
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10: Earlier on the show, Pro Football Hall of Famer Steve Young. Coming up, actor Paul Rudd. 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And now, it's Rich Eisen.
15: And we've got a fun third hour in store for you. Paul Rudd's going to join us every single NFL season and the opener week. Paul zooms into the show to help us name our fantasy team Normally, we have a team in another league as a collective group.
13: Right.
15: The fantasy footballers kicked us out of theirs. Is that a fair way to put it? An unfair way to put it?
13: The funny thing is, we win a lot of these celebrity leagues, and then we get kicked out.
15: Well, I might have something to do with it, maybe.
13: I don't know.
16: You like to start a lot of stuff.
15: I don't start stuff. I stand up for what I believe.
16: Yeah, but come on, bro.
15: The waiver wire stuff. Fabiano was the commissioner for the Allison Chains League.
13: Well, we thought we made the playoffs, but there was a weird tiebreaker.
15: Oh, that's right.
13: And we basically just complained.
15: Yeah, that the last team in, it was most points. It didn't matter if you had a better record or not.
13: Right.
15: We had a better record than Jeff Garland, and then we didn't make
13: it. We didn't make it. And we were like, hey, what gives?
15: What gives? And we complained about it, and then all of a sudden.
13: We're not invited back.
15: We're out.
13: Yeah, we're out.
17: People think you have like inside info.
13: And we won that league too.
16: Yeah.
15: We won the Fantasy Footballers League
13: and
15: 2 years
13: the
15: ago. And we're like waiting for the invite again.
13: The invite. Never came.
15: Didn't happen. What'd they say? They're doing it internally or something?
13: Yeah, they basically tried to say they eliminated this league. And so everyone got kicked out.
15: Right.
16: They're doing it with we're doing a league with people that work here, they're doing their league.
15: Right, but that's also another way of saying we don't want you.
16: Well, yeah, like I said, you're really aggressive during drafts sometimes, and maybe you push people's buttons wrong.
13: That's why, squeaky wheel.
15: Listen, I just showed up. I don't show up a week in advance. I just show up.
16: Show up at the
15: and it was a bad strategy for the Rams in Australia. Sometimes it's a bad strategy for me. I'm just saying
16: because you don't draft until the first game.
15: I'm the Sean McVay of fantasy is what I'm saying.
16: Well,
15: I don't know. I'm just going to put it this way. We're not in the league.
13: We're not.
15: Whatever name Paul comes up with, I'm going to adopt for our internal
13: league. For Dillingham.
15: Right.
13: Okay, great.
15: Okay, for our league.
13: Yeah.
15: Okay.
13: Because I went with 22 crying emojis or laughing emojis.
15: Yeah, yeah, yeah. Okay, very good.
16: I was going to pick one, but I think it's up for him to pick, so I got to hold off on it.
15: And the names all come from things that we say on the show, and we're like, write it down, including there's one that I think Rob Lowe said during an interview. Is that what it is? Chaos Merchants?
13: Rob Lowe said that.
16: That's the one I was
15: called that. Did he call like his fellow?
13: He was talking about, something about Barbara Streisand or something. There was like a story he was telling, and he called these celebrities Chaos Merchants.
16: Okay. That's the one I wanted, but I'm not.
15: Well, anyway, we'll see if it makes the final cut when Paul Rudd joins us shortly. And his Chiefs are playing Monday night on ESPN, so we'll ask him about that game. So much fun stuff we've already had. John McEnroe and Steve Young, by the way. How about that? What's More Likely? First 2 hours, our podcast, if you want to listen to it. Our Disney Plus page, if you want to watch it. 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Let's play a win-loss game here, because this is basically, today's the last day?
13: Today's the last day, yeah.
17: Today's the last day. That's why the phone calls.
15: I would say it's also where popular, Jay.
17: What the hell, man?
15: The
17: show started.
15: Jeez. Spencer in North Carolina, you're on the Rich Eisen Show. What's up, Spencer?
18: Hey guys, happy Friday.
15: What's on your mind?
18: Unfortunately, I think I have to be the one to do it as a Browns fan to do the win-loss game.
15: Give them the music. Let's get through it. Let's get through it best we can. What happens when the Browns start in Jacksonville Sunday?
18: They lose.
15: What happens when they play Tampa?
18: Baker shows them why he just got his extension, and we lose again.
15: Okay, so now 0-2, you're home for the Panthers. Do we see Shador start, you think?
18: No, but this is Watson's last start as a Browns quarterback unless someone gets injured.
15: So what happens, a loss?
18: Oh, that's a loss.
15: 0-3, home for the Steelers on a Thursday night.
18: Somehow, every time we play the Steelers, weird things happen, so we'll win that game.
15: Now you visit the Jets, 1-3.
18: Somehow weird things happen, and I think we'll lose that game.
15: All right. 1-4, home for the Ravens.
18: That is a loss.
15: 1-5 at the Titans.
18: That is also a loss.
15: 1-6 at the Steelers.
18: That is also a loss.
15: 1-7 at the Saints.
18: That is a loss as well.
15: Oh, my goodness. That's a 5-game losing streak. 1-8, home for the Texans.
18: We go into the bye on a 6-game losing streak.
15: Okay. You come out of the bye against the Raiders at home.
18: We win that game.
15: Huzzah.
16: Now you win.
15: Huzzah. 2-9, home for the Bengals.
18: For some reason, I just feel like Jared Verse is going to start his Browns legacy with that game, and we'll win that game.
19: 3-9 home for the Falcons.
18: I think the entire team will be motivated to win that game against Kevin Stefanski, so I think we'll win.
19: All right, 4-9, three-game winning streak at the Giants.
18: I think we will win that game.
19: Four-game winning streak. 5-9 at the Ravens.
18: That is a loss.
19: 5-10 home for the Colts.
18: That is a loss.
19: 5-11 at the Bengals.
18: That is also a loss, and that will also be Todd Monken's last game as our head coach, and Andrew Berry's last game as our general manager.
19: Cleaning house, says Spencer in North Carolina, 5-12. That's, you called a ton of shots right there. Thank you for the call, Spencer in Cleveland. Pardon me, Spencer in North Carolina, about the Cleveland Browns.
13: Wow. Is that the only person to predict a loss to the Titans?
19: By the way,
13: yes.
19: No. We've heard a few of those.
13: Really?
19: Let me tell you this. 5-12. 5-12 is too good if you're looking for your quarterback in next year's draft.
13: You're not going to be the number one pick with five wins. That's true.
19: Too good. Let's have more fun. Let's go to Edward in Florida.
13: Ed.
19: What's up, Edward? First in, first up now, I guess. What's up? Edward?
20: Hello?
19: Edward?
20: Hello?
19: You there?
13: On the radio.
19: Oh, gosh. Edward.
20: Hello? Hello?
19: Yes. Hello? My God. You're on.
20: Oh, man.
19: Edward.
20: What's up, guys?
19: Hey, better late than never. No. What's up, Edward?
20: Hey, what's going on, guys? Hey, Too Jiggy.
19: What up,
20: dude? Man, how's everybody doing today?
19: It's cracking,
13: man. What up? What up?
19: What's up?
20: Oh, man. I'm so happy I've been holding my life for like 2 hours. I'm happy I hear you guys today.
19: What's up?
21: What you got, bro?
20: What's up? Oh, I want to see if I can play the... The Dolphins win-loss.
19: Okay.
13: Let's go. Hey,
19: all right, let's see if we can beat the Browns.
13: We got to it.
19: Edward in Florida, what happens when your Miami Dolphins visit the Raiders?
20: Oh, that's a loss.
19: What happens when they visit the Niners?
20: That's also a loss.
19: Home and 2, 0-2, home for the Chiefs.
20: Oh, that's definitely a loss.
19: 0-3 at the Vikings.
20: That's a loss.
19: 0-4, home for the Bengals.
20: That's a loss.
19: 0-5 at the Jets.
20: Close loss.
19: 0-6, home for the Patriots.
20: That's a loss.
19: 0-7 at the home for the Lions.
20: Oh, that's a loss.
19: 0-8 at the Colts.
20: That's a loss.
19: 0-9 at the Bills.
20: Oh, that's a loss.
19: 0-10 home for the Jets.
20: We're gonna win that one.
19: Hey! 1-10 at the Broncos.
20: That's a loss.
19: No, 1-11 home for the Bears.
20: That's a loss.
19: 1-12 at the Packers.
20: That's a loss, man.
19: 1-13 home for the Chargers.
20: That's a loss.
19: 1-14 home for the Bills.
20: We're going to win that one.
19: Yeah. 2-14 at the Patriots.
20: We're going to win that one, too.
19: Okay, you are? Yeah, you are. Edward in Florida hung on for 2 hours to say, we're going 3-14, baby.
21: You know what that means.
19: What does that mean?
21: Archibald.
13: Arch Manning time.
19: Yeah. Arch Manning. You ready for him, Edward?
20: That would be awesome, actually. I want to see what's more likely if possible, if you have time.
19: Sure.
20: What's more likely, the Rams start the season 0-3 or Brockman has to eat the 2-foot hack because...
19: Edward in Florida.
21: Edward.
19: Thank you for bringing that up. Because somebody who said that with such certainty the other day appears to be a little bit waffling. He wants to eat a waffle more than Del Tufo's hat.
13: I said that under my breath in passing.
21: We heard.
13: Like, hey, I've said this bit before. I'm a grown man with a child. I'm not eating things anymore.
19: You said when said I said that it could be a 1-3 start for the team. It wasn't under your breath.
13: Yeah, I was like, oh, fuck.
19: You said... 1,000% with certainty, you said, if they're 1-3, I'm eating Del Tufo's hat. And I'm like, really? And you said, oh, we can.
13: Well, that's
19: there is the magic of taped.
13: That is a phrase now. Like, oh, yeah, right. Like, oh, I'm going to eat his hat.
21: Eat this one. I've never heard that phrase come out.
19: Here's what we need to do.
21: Mouth that didn't eat a hat.
19: Let's see it play out.
21: Okay.
19: Let's see it play out.
21: Whatever.
19: And then either way, Del Tufo's not here. And you know when he's not here, he doesn't watch the program or keep up with anything.
13: Definitely not.
19: All right. If you bag it, you'll have to deal with the circumstances or what have you. As a human, looking yourself in the mirror.
13: Mm-hmm. I'm going to be fine.
19: Okay. then we have to make it seem like you have eaten that New York Yankee Dodger hat. Oh, like, and we finally get rid of this friggin' thing. We'll cut it up. We'll cut it up and we will ruin it.
21: I like this much
19: because that thing is an abomination. Dodger fans don't like it. Yankee fans don't like it. The American people don't like it. The human race doesn't like it. As a matter of fact, if AI does destroy us all, that's the first thing to go. All right? Put that in front of the robots that are going to come for us.
21: Funny. We can't get rid of that hat.
19: It's terrible. 1,000%. That hat is done.
21: Too much content. Great content has come because he's had that goofy hat.
19: I don't like the hat.
21: By getting rid of it, we're going to lose some of that content.
19: That's fine. We'll make up for the content. I'm not concerned about us making up for lost content.
21: All right, I'll shut up.
19: Okay. That's not my... Is that the way you heard what I just said?
21: No. Not at all.
19: Good. That's an outrage right there. Take it down. It enrages me. Like, seriously, that's like waving a flag in front of a bull. I'm the bull.
21: El Satador.
13: It's the red
19: all right,
13: cape.
19: Our next guest, I could see he's already zoomed in. He's just a delightful human.
13: Let's go.
19: And we'll get to it. And we got a top five coming up. We'll do that at the end of the hour. Okay. 844-204-RICH is the number to dial. 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We've got 8 great entries for Paul Rudd to choose from. Might talk a little bit of Chiefs football with our dear friend Paul coming up next.
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23: 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We stayed up late on the Rams postgame show last night, so Travis went home. But we all know how it ended up in Australia. Rams lose to the Niners 27-7 in a shellacking in Australia. Let's hear the final call from J.B. 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
24: A marathon of a season begins in Melbourne, and it begins with a very difficult and disappointing first mile. 27-7 San Francisco defeats Los Angeles in the 2026 opener. Sean McVay loses an international series game for the first time in his 10-year tenure. This one was little in doubt after the Rams failed on third and fourth down at the goal line.
23: Rams got to clean it up and get ready for Monday Night Football, September 21st at SoFi against the New York Football Giants. 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With Friday's Rams Report, I'm Chris Morales.
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19: Hey, this is Rich Eisen. The Hall of Famers Mason and Ireland have a new show to lead into theirs. The Rich Eisen Show comes to ESPN LA. My show from 9 a.m. to noon, followed by Mason and Ireland. The perfect 1-2 punch for your workday.
34: My Rich Eisen Show mug.
19: Is that right?
34: He couldn't find it.
19: Zabars is a perfect
34: Zabars came in second
19: place.
34: Yeah,
19: Choice right there. All right, Paul Rudd is here on the Rich Eisen Show, ladies and gentlemen.
34: All right.
19: Did you watch any of the last two games, or have you been traveling? Did you see?
34: Yeah, I watched them. I watched them both.
19: Okay. What'd you think? You got any thoughts on either of them? The Wednesday night, the Thursday gamer. What leaps out at you about either?
34: Yeah. Last night was interesting. Like, it's the big debate. I haven't really been watching much television or following anything, but I would guess that the big debate is the whole thing with the
19: travel.
34: The do you go over a 9 days early or 2 days early?
19: Right.
34: Apparently 9 days early is the answer, right?
19: Right.
13: Yes, exactly.
19: That's right. Apparently, yes.
34: Apparently 9 days.
19: 9 days better than two. Based on all of that, did you have anybody in your fantasy leagues over the last two nights that put you in a dangerous chopping block position?
34: I had Ramondre Stevenson.
19: Me too.
13: Decent game.
34: Oh, you did?
19: Yeah. That's like a 9-pointer or something, like an 11-pointer.
34: Yeah.
19: Okay.
34: Yeah, hopefully it's enough to just kind of keep me going through the rest of the weekend.
19: So you, how many leagues are you in this year, Paul?
34: I'm in five.
19: Five of them.
34: But here's the thing, though. That's my daughter. She goes, how many are you in? Because I don't want to be in five. the problem is that when you've been in one for a long time, you can't just back out.
19: That's correct.
34: And I won't do that. But then she's like, well, that's not so bad. And then I realized, like, well, I wasn't including, like, best ball leagues and a couple of guillotine leagues.
19: So it's
34: but
19: five.
34: I still have, like, there's two. There's okay. Really, there's one league that I care about the most.
19: Right.
34: That's always the thing, right? How many are you in, Rich?
19: I am in, let me see. I'm in one here. I'm in one with the poker guys that you know very well.
34: Yeah.
19: I'm in a guillotine league here. A guillotine league, Vinny Pasquantino.
34: Which I'm in with you, I believe.
19: Yes, right. Vinny Pasquantino is in a guillotine league.
0: Best ball league.
19: The best ball league is the one that we're in.
34: You're in the league with Pasquatch?
19: That's right. With the Pasquatch, there he is, ladies and gentlemen. Okay. I like it. Paul Rudd.
34: That's a hat.
19: And that logo is perfectly aligned. I love it.
34: Yeah.
19: So I'm in that. And then there's the best ball. By the way, I think John Hamm is up right now to choose. You know.
34: That guy's the worst.
19: Thank you.
34: He sucks. Hamm sucks. Don't get in a league with Hamm. And I'm in more than one league with Hamm. And is when it comes to drafting, he takes
19: forever. Yes. What's he doing?
13: What's he doing?
19: Actually, what he said is in an email that he's making prestige television.
13: Yeah, that was last year. Holding us all up.
19: Oh, he still
34: is. He said he was making prestige television?
19: That's what he said two years ago when I was complaining on our email chain.
0: That's what he was doing.
19: All right. And so the name of the team that you are, that of the league that you want to win the most is what?
34: That one is right now just called Jukes Pukes.
19: Okay.
34: Which is, not really. That was a holdover from last year, which was just a game, a poker hand. It was like it's not really a great name.
19: Okay.
34: But there's a reason behind it. And I just haven't really come around to renaming it this year.
19: Okay.
34: I don't know, I was thinking about this the other day, because when I think back to all the, names that I've had for my teams, and that league, there was one year that I won it. It was very early, and I changed the name of my team every week. Mm. And each week, the name of my team was a reporter on New York One. Like, I was the Pat Kiernan's week one, and then I was the Annika Pergaments.
19: Okay.
34: And then I turned into the Dean Memmingers. It's like I just would change it every week. And so I had this idea that maybe I would do that again this year, but instead of New York One anchors or reporters, I would just do Antiques Roadshow appraisers, because I do know them all, and I could fill several seasons worth of emails.
19: So do it. You should. Why not do it? Just go ahead and do it.
34: Maybe this week I'll be the Larky Masons, and then next week, I could be the Nicholas Lowrys.
19: Okay, I like it. If it leads to a title, what the hell, right? It doesn't matter. If it leads to a title,
34: it doesn't matter. Yeah.
19: Okay.
34: Yeah.
19: All right.
34: Arlie Sulkas.
19: She's
34: excellent with Tiffany Lamps.
19: It's funny. It's funny. And I you don't I have could, to watch
34: by the way,
19: the show
34: I could really
19: to get
34: do
19: it.
34: A 1-2 punch. One week I could be the Kevin Zavians, which, by the way, high end jewels. And then the following week I could be the Burge Zavians, his father. It's a family business.
19: It's a sort of like the Mannings, right? Sort of
34: the
19: like
34: Zavians,
19: that.
34: The Zavians are the Manning family.
19: The Zavian cast is the, by the way.
34: Diamonds and Baubles.
19: I don't even watch the show, but I think the Zavian cast would be the great alternate way to follow the Antique Roadshow. Don't you think, Paul?
34: The Zavian cast.
19: All right, I've got a list right here. Let's get to it, and we'll send you with the rest of the rest of your Friday. You got your pen ready? You got your it all written down? Okay.
34: You do.
19: So once again,
34: by the way, and also when we're off of this, I'm going to tell you two team names that I thought of. There's no way that I will tell you on this show.
19: Sounds good. Fair. We'll make a note of that. Fair enough.
34: Okay.
19: Here we go. So every year, for those who don't know, Paul comes on and decides what our fantasy team name is, and we create sort of a bracket of eight team name possibilities based on, and these team names all come from stuff that we say during the show, just apropos of nothing, or we'll give you the context. Here we go. Here's the first bracket. The first team in this bracket for you to choose from, Flexing into Monken. There it is. There's the avatar right there. Flexing into Monken. I believe this came into, like, if the Browns are successful, we'll know it if there's Flexing into Monken for, say, a Sunday night game.
34: It reminds me of, like, a Sarah McLachlan album.
19: Flexing into Monken's not a bad choice of that either. Yeah. And then I don't know where this one came from, what it is, but the other team name to choose from in this bracket is Whiff of Leverage. Whiff of Leverage. Which one would advance between Flexing into Monken and Whiff of Leverage, Paul?
34: They're both pretty strong names, but I'm going to go with Whiff of Leverage.
19: Oh, I like it. Oh, okay. That's an upset. That's like a 5-12er right there.
34: Flexing into Monken is great, but I'm a fan of not doing using football players. Like, I like the random. I mean, you can use a name.
19: Okay.
34: Go Antiques Roadshow.
19: Okay. Well, there's one coming up where you're going to have to choose between two of those. One up. I got you. I don't know where this came from. We were talking about, I don't know, Larry Sanders Show or Dodgeball or whatever, but Rip Torn Wormhole.
1: Yep.
19: You can go down a Rip Torn Wormhole. But a great avatar.
34: That's phenomenal. Just for the logo alone. Okay.
19: And then another one is, we were talking about how Pope Leo was a White Sox fan and things of that nature. And we were wondering, is he also a Bears fan or whatever? And we all decide that these are all a papal fact. A papal fact is the name of
34: fact.
19: And there's the avatar right there. Mm-hmm. A papal fact versus Rip Torn Wormhole, Paul Rudd. Which advances?
34: It's a Rip Torn Wormhole.
19: Okay, there you go. That is a great avatar. That may take the title just alone, but there's four more to go. When the Live Tour was falling apart, we had our guest Alan Shipnuck came on the program to talk about it. He covers golf. He called...
34: By the way, just Shipnuck is a great name for your team.
19: Well, he called the Live Tour...
34: With an exclamation point.
19: He called the Live Tour...
13: Like Dench.
19: Shipnuck. All right, that might be a winner at the end of the day. He called the Live Tour a bunch of chaos merchants. So we got chaos merchants.
1: Yeah.
19: There, oh, and there's...
13: Oh, that is an unbelievable...
19: There's the shark right there, Greg Norman, selling lemonade for some reason. All sales benefit live golfers in need. That's a great avatar right
13: That's amazing.
19: Chaos merchants. Mm-hmm. And then because I have no hair and Brockman has no hair, and you could remove your hat, Jason Feller. Felly has no hair as well. We all said that one day we should all fly off to get that thing done.
13: Take a week off.
19: Take a week off and go flat bedding to Turkey.
13: Yeah.
19: There it is.
13: Hey.
19: We're all flat bedding to Turkey.
13: Are we in there?
19: We're in there. I'm there right in the middle.
34: That's a huge flatbed.
19: That's a different flatbed. We were hopefully, first class.
13: Right, of course.
19: Not flatbed trucking, but... Chaos merchants versus flat bedding to Turkey, Paul. What do you got?
34: Flat bedding to Turkey.
19: All right, fantastic. All right, and there's the last two.
34: Too many chaos merchants in the world right now.
19: Okay,
34: let's go
19: thank
34: flat
19: you.
34: Bedding to Turkey.
19: Yeah, that's right. That's right. All right. Last choices. The number of children that Philip Rivers has, we said that when he was coming back and he said he talked to his kids about whether to come back. We called it a Rivers Tribal Council. And there it is.
34: Is it a Philip Rivers Tribal Council?
19: No, I think we'll just go Rivers. Rivers Tribal Council. We'll keep it. Brevity, is the soul of wit, Paul. So,
34: Agreed.
19: Okay. And then when...

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6: Here with Celtics star Jason Tatum. Jason, how are you?
5: I'm doing good. How you doing?
4: Behind the scenes stories from coaches and executives.
7: Things go well. It's like the union did great. When things go poorly, the president now sees.
8: Betting the turkey.
9: All right.
8: Cake.
9: Flat betting the turkey advances versus rip-torn wormhole. Ladies and gentlemen, Paul Rudd about to name my fantasy team for 2026.
8: By the way, I just wanted to say, now looking at these two finalists.
9: Yes, sir.
8: I now know what Meryl Streep felt. And this is of equal importance.
9: It's a choice. It is a choice.
8: I mean.
9: It is a choice. You would know acting better than I would, Paul. So I hear you. I hear you. What do you think? You're going to have to leave one behind, if you will.
8: All right. These are both winners.
9: We're all winners here.
8: We're all winners. You can say it's like this is a win-win, but one has to go. So you could say it's lose-lose.
9: That's correct.
8: And I'm going to go with one because I was just talking about this the other day.
9: Okay.
8: About how brilliant and crazy the actor Rip Torn was. And that avatar and that he has nothing to do with the NFL. Your team name this year is going to be Rip Torn Wormhole.
9: Ladies and gentlemen, Rip Torn Wormhole. Well, you can't go wrong going down a Rip Torn Wormhole.
10: That avatar is
9: it's an outstanding.
8: Yeah,
9: it's
8: also like it's not all the same Rip Torn. Like there's so many, you have so many different options for different Rip Torn faces.
9: Yes, that's a great one though.
8: But that's a great, and you all use the exact same one for like.
9: That's it. That's it. Well, that's what happens when you go down a Rip Torn Wormhole, Paul. I don't know if you've done
8: there.
9: That. Well done. Thank you, sir.
8: All right.
9: You want to weigh in on your the Monday nighter? What are you thinking about Monday Night Football, Chiefs versus Broncos? What do you think?
8: Yeah, you know, I'm so superstitious about all of this stuff. I never predict anything. I never talk about anything. I hope if Patrick plays, I hope we don't have any injuries on either side.
9: Nice.
8: You know, obviously, I mean, we know who I want to win.
9: Agreed.
8: It's going to be interesting. Simmons, it seems as if, is going to be sitting out.
9: That's so correct.
8: That's a little scary. But I don't know. No, I'm not going to make a prediction. I won't do it.
9: No. I'm not asking you to do that. But I.
8: Can I tell you who I want to win? The Chiefs.
9: I know. That's right. But hey, I'll tell you, having seen Patrick at Big Slick, which is another massive fundraiser for Children's Mercy this summer. And he showed up and gave out footballs to some people coming out of the crowd. They came up on stage. Looked like his arm hasn't lost any velocity. Paul, based on that moment, those three
8: based
9: throws.
8: On that.
9: And he was moving around the stage.
8: Understandably, it was a casual setting, but I do think you're right. He seems to be, he's a quick healer, isn't he?
9: Yes, and one must assume it is slightly different dodging Nick Benito on a Monday night than Richard Kind on a stage as he did that night. He was able to avoid.
8: Both things terrifying, just different. Just a different kind of terrifying.
9: Yeah.
10: Hello.
9: You know.
8: I'm coming at you right now.
9: Look out.
10: Look out.
8: Look out.
9: Look out. Here's my swim move. Oh, my God. Good to see you, Paul. Thanks,
8: good
9: buddy.
8: Good to see you, Rich. Always. And good to see all you guys.
9: By the way, the Crack Rich Eisen Show staff. We did create a Chipmunk avatar on the fly.
10: I might use
9: there it is. That's Alan, by the way.
10: I might
8: that's
10: use
8: pretty
10: that.
8: Good. Chipmunk.
9: And the punctuation is what really puts it over the top, right?
8: It is the thing that puts it over the top. One exclamation point. And by the way, I like the very perturbed looking.

0: Endgame.
1: It's like,
0: Doomsday.
1: Yeah, no, right? Yeah. What should...
2: Avengers touchdown.
1: Avengers touchdown. Come up.
2: Positive.
1: Oh, by the way, let's do the one last thing. I know the backup quarterback for the Falcons this weekend, now that Cooper Rush is starting, is a guy named Jack Strand, which we thought sounded like either the guy who Dirk Diggler once demanded to start shooting the scene, or is a it's like the name of a new private eye show on ABC on Wednesday nights, right? Jack Strand.
0: Yeah.
1: You know.
0: I think the full title is Jack Strand, Private Dick.
2: But we want you to play Jack Strand.
1: Would
2: Paul.
1: You play Jack? Do you have a window? I know you've got, again.
0: I'll clear the decks.
1: You know? You got a lot on your plate, but we'll put you up for the role of Jack Strand, Private Dick.
0: Just tell me where to send my reel.
1: Paul Rudd, everybody. There he goes. Back onto his Friday.
3: No need to audition. That's a straight
1: that's
3: offer.
1: It. That's it. Oh, that's a straight offer, right?
3: Yeah, he doesn't
1: we're greenlit.
2: Yeah.
1: He has no idea we're greenlit.
2: We're good to go.
1: That just greenlit us.
2: Yeah. I got a one sheet. I'm working on it.
1: Shipnuck. Send that to Alan.
2: I am going to clip that off and send it to Alan.
1: Okay. And then, of course,
3: Jack Strand.
1: Rip-torn wormhole.
2: Hey, congratulations.
1: I'll be honest. I thought a papal fact.
2: I did. I thought that would go further.
1: Didn't he once upon a time have a floral...
2: A floral moment.
1: A floral moment.
2: Yep.
1: Yeah.
2: And obviously, the classic dench.
1: Flatbedding to turkey made it a long way.
2: Yeah. I got to use
1: made
2: one.
1: Made it a long way.
2: I have
1: but
2: seven.
1: Couldn't take down the title. So much fun.
2: This is my favorite segment.
1: It is every year.
3: This week on...
1: Jack Strand. See, you won't even say it.
3: Jack Strand, the private dick.
1: Why? Because that's a private eye.
3: Yeah, I just said it.
2: Right.
3: Yeah.
2: Boy, you gotta
3: coming up next.
1: Oh, God.
3: Jack Strand.
1: I love Paul.
2: Like Iron Eagle doing the tease for Jack Strand.
1: That's right, Jack Strand. And an all new Jack Strand private dick.
3: Are you gonna put the pause in like Jack Strand?
1: Comma.
2: Right.
1: Murder. She wrote. All right, we'll take a break. Finish up with your phone calls and also the up five every single Friday. My top five list of the other games on the marquee to look forward to. Rip-torn wormholes coming your way, everybody. Wait a minute.
4: Well, we know week one was a disaster for our LA Rams in Australia against the Niners. But I'll say this, the new look Rams postgame show after the game with producer Emily Sua Cravens, Travis Rogers, and myself, Chris Morales. The YouTube chat was popping. 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Thanks to everybody who was with us on a tough night after the Rams got pummeled in Australia. 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

0: 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Okay, I've got a top five. I do this every Friday for those who are kind of new to this program. I don't know how you are, but if you are, welcome. My top five matchups for week one remaining on the schedule, presented by Hyundai.
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0: All right, everybody. My top five matchups for week one remaining on the schedule. Presented by Hyundai. Number five, two first overall picked quarterbacks facing off against one another to open the season. One with a fresh contract. One with a fresh opportunity to take this team back to the Super Bowl in SoFi Stadium. Joe Burrow welcoming Baker Mayfield, Bengals hosting the Buccaneers. I cannot wait for this game. It's going to be so much fun. No Mike Evans for Tampa. What do they do there? The same cast of characters on offense for the Bengals, but with

0: a new revamped defense for Burrow. What does this look like in week one? Can't wait to see that. That's number five on my list. Number four on my list is Kyler Murray getting his first shot in Minnesota, and not just any shot. It's the Green Bay Packers coming to town, and the Packers lost a bunch of games in a row to finish last year, and there's no Josh Jacobs, and Micah Parsons isn't back yet. And just when you think the Packers are going to be pushovers, they usually win football games like this. Mm-hmm. What will Kyler Murray look like as the new starting quarterback in purple? Can't wait for this NFC North battle. Number three on the list, the most marquee game not in front of the whole country, not nationally televised on a standalone Sunday or Monday night, Bills and Texans. Let's go.
1: How is this not won?
0: Oh, well, come on now. How is this not won? I understand there's lots of high hopes, Bills, lots of high hopes, Texans.
1: AFC Championship preview.
0: It could be, or it might not be. Might not be. I don't know. It's still going to be fascinating to me. Can't wait to see what this looks like with two teams that have Super Bowl aspirations facing off against one another. The new head coach of the Bills, the OC now becoming the HC with the reigning rushing champion and Josh Allen. Joe Brady's first game and the Texans with that top defense. Number two, I'm putting the Cowboys and the Giants above this, man. Sunday night football.
1: Wow.
0: Absolutely. Absolutely. John Harbaugh's coaching the New York Giants, and he's taking on the Dallas Cowboys in front of the whole country. And the Dallas Cowboys with a revamped defense, and I'm sitting here thinking they're one of the best teams in the NFL. What does it look like on the road? And Dak and this offense on Sunday night, I can't wait to see this. This is what I'm looking forward to seeing. And number one is the Monday Nighter. Patrick Mahomes is back. The Chiefs, what will they do? And you got the Denver Broncos and Sean Payton no longer calling the plays. What does that look like? And Eric Bieniemy's back on the other sideline. Chiefs and Broncos, it is going to be on. Last game of week one. What a great Monday night football opener on ESPN and ABC and the family and networks. I just saw Elway's going to be on the Manning cast. It's going to be a lot of fun. Broncos and Chiefs. And why not?
2: All right, we'll get one more.
0: I don't know why this one speaks to me, but it does, because it's just another NFC East matchup as well. Commanders and Eagles. Jaden Daniels, what do we see? Sean Mannion, new offense, what do we see? Commanders and Eagles, because this is the appetizer to the rest of the NFC East that night. And I'm looking forward to seeing what the Commanders look like, because they're feeling like last year was a lost season because Jaden Daniels got hurt. 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And so it's 5-1, right? 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
3: On Fast Track.
4: Oh, on Fast Track. I want to do it right now.
3: Okay.
4: All right. So, ladies and gentlemen, last night was a disaster in Melbourne, Australia, and we're going to get to all of it. What a total thrashing. I said it would either be a parade or devastation. It is devastation
1: but you,
4: today.
1: Even you didn't think they could lose that
4: No,
1: way.
4: God, yeah. No. I didn't think they could lose every phase of the game, but they did last
1: it
4: night.
1: It was a rout.
4: Brian Cohen's here in studio, too.
5: That's right. I believe I was the only one that picked the 49ers.
4: Nah, shut up.
1: Well, you're one up on us.
4: Is that the reason you came in here was to say
5: I picked the Seahawks.
3: Yeah, there you go. So we'll do more of this game. Yeah, it's gonna be all our show pretty much. So, but you guys see that Aaron Rodgers interview?
4: I heard about it.
3: Okay,
4: too.
3: So let me tell you one of the stories. So one of the stories he decided to share, which again he offered. Yeah. He said
4: he's just volunteering. This
3: you couldn't get this out of me with anything. So he said. You guys remember when he was engaged to Shailene Woodley, right?
4: Mm-hmm. Yeah.
3: So he said that after he proposed to Shailene Woodley, I don't think he said like right after, but like soon after the engagement proposal, she asked him if she could go and sleep with one guy before they got
4: just
3: married.
4: Just one last
3: there
4: guy.
3: There was one person I think she had in mind, and you know, he asked her.
5: If you have to ask, right?
3: Well, so you two have proposed. Mason, you haven't, but you're in a long-term partnership.
4: Yes.
3: And so put yourself in the shoes. Perfect woman. The woman that you want to spend the rest of your life with, love of your life, perfect in every way, shape, or form. She asks this of you. Where does it go from there? What is the rest of that night like?
5: Oh, I don't know. Take it back first.
3: You
5: know?
3: Yeah.
5: What? Said you're taken back at first.
3: Yeah.
5: But I mean, if it goes both ways, then I feel like it's in play.
3: One hall pass.
0: Well, okay, yeah. Mason and I have a long-standing history of this. I always say I never have met a woman who doesn't care if the guy sleeps around.
3: Sure.
0: But May says you have friends that are okay with
4: it. Oh, yeah. I have friends that are like, yeah, let's just roll. And she sleeps around, too.
3: But I think it's also interesting because she asks. She can expect whatever answer she wants because I'm sure there's plenty of guys that on their bachelor parties take advantage of this and have slept with somebody else before they get married.
4: Right.
3: So,
4: yeah.
3: You know, it's the moment of putting yourself out there and asking for it.
4: Sure.
3: But would you still go through with a marriage?
4: I would never ask for it. It would not be in my head. But if he asked for it, I would say, as long as I get a freebie too, we're good to go.
3: Okay. And if it's one-off, one night.
4: One-off.
0: Right. Yeah, but by the way, if you're doing that, why get married? Just keep dating.
3: Well, because I think there's a difference between sexual and long-term romantic partnership. I think there could have, you can have one night sexual experience is different than spending 50 years with somebody.
4: Yeah, just because you hook up doesn't mean you're in love.
3: Or just because somebody had one night with somebody else doesn't mean that person isn't your person for the rest of your life.
4: So let me just
3: can you excuse it?
4: Let me just say, why is he putting this out there about his former fiance? This is a terrible.
0: Ripped Danica Patrick too.
4: I mean, come on, what are you doing?
3: Well, then he gets mad at everybody else talking about his personal life when he's the person
4: that's bringing it all up.
0: And so he says he hates two women. He's talking about Woodley and
3: Patrick.
0: How did Olivia Munn go unscathed here?
3: I think the issue with that one was that his family didn't like her. I think that was the driving thing of the wedge.
0: Basically, wasn't he estranged from his family when he was with all these girls?
3: No, I think Munn was the beginning of the estrangement.
4: Okay, got it.
3: So I think it was Munn, Patrick, then Woodley. And now, whatever his wife's name is, however you spell it,
4: wherever she is, whatever
3: don't investigate it because he'll get mad about it.
4: Yeah.
3: So, but I think it's interesting because it's do you sacrifice one night of your uncomfort, of you're not being okay with what she's doing or he's doing for the rest of your life?
4: Right. Now, I will say this. I have two words for Aaron Rodgers. Shut up. Or three words. Yeah. Shut the F up. I guess that's four words. I don't care what he thinks about anything. And why is he throwing his former fiance under the bus?
3: Because he has a mic in front of his face.
4: Yeah,
3: that's
4: it's
3: why.
4: It's just ridiculous. It's ridiculous. He's your quarterback. How do you feel him?
3: I don't feel great because of him, but I feel great because of who they're facing this week. So they're on their third string quarterback, the Atlanta Falcons. They're going to face, it's going to be Cooper Rush meeting out the Falcons. But
4: Tua's already hurt.
5: He's my third string quarterback in fantasy.
4: I think you can dump him.
3: But I think obviously they still have the weapons of Drake London. They have Bijan Robinson. So they should just hand it off to Bijan every single
4: play.
3: That's
4: the best way to go,
3: And see if the Steelers can beat that. But I don't feel good about the Steelers ever.
4: Yeah.
3: They hurt me more than anyone else ever has.
4: They hurt you more?
3: Yes.
4: Now I will
3: I haven't gone through a lot of hurt.
4: Can I just say, I did not sleep last night. Do I look like I didn't sleep?
0: Well, this show's going to be fun because I literally slept for an hour.
4: Yeah. I was so pissed off. And I got so angry on the way to work.
3: So that's why I'm pissed off at the Rams.
0: Was there a physical altercation?
3: No, there's a lot of birds being flown, a lot of words being said. But that's about it. Yeah.
0: Give us the short version.
3: All right. So in 2 minutes, getting off the freeway, there is I can't remember the roads it is, but there are two left turn lanes off of the freeway. So there's a lane that goes straight. There's two lanes that go left to get onto a road in downtown LA.
4: Okay.
3: And so I'm on the rightmost of the left turn lane.
4: Okay.
3: So I'm trying to follow my lane and stay in not the left lane,
4: but
3: the
4: middle. You're trying to go
3: straight? No, I'm turning left.
4: Okay, got it. From the inside left lane.
3: From the inside left lane.
4: I got you.
3: I'm staying in my lane.
4: Yep.
3: The guy to my right wanted to go into my lane without signaling and without seeing me, honks his horn at me.
4: Oh, no.
3: flips me off. Flips me off.
4: Yeah.
3: And I said, I'm the one staying in my lane here. I'm sorry, I'm getting really squeaky right now, but I'm the one staying in my lane now. And
4: so what do you do?
3: I proceed to flip him off a lot and be really mad at him. And that set me off for this entire morning.
4: And what was the outcome? Do you feel better? Do you feel worse? Are you embarrassed? Are you thrilled?
3: I'm not embarrassed. I do feel worse.
4: Yeah.
5: Here's why you shouldn't do what you did.
3: I know, but there's...
5: You never know if it's a whack job with a gun.
3: Intellectually, I can understand your argument of... This is a bad idea. Never interact with somebody on the road. Road incidents can lead to death and to violence and all that great stuff.
4: Mm-hmm.
3: I was not rational. I was not logical.
4: Yeah, I was pissed off.
3: And there's no other way to do it than I did. So I'm pissed off.
4: Yep.
3: You have no sleep. How'd you do?
5: Feeling great.
6: I'm doing great. I picked the Niners.
3: Yeah. You're feeling great. Wow, this is going to be a great
5: Cardinals
3: show today.
5: Coming up.
4: Good for you. Right, we're going to sour you up
5: when
4: today.
5: When do we get you back full time?
3: October.
5: I think October 1st.
4: Okay, so a couple of weeks.
5: Yeah, a couple of weeks. Good. Yeah. Look forward to that.
4: Not that Wilbert's not doing a great job. No, he's terrific, but he does Laker games.
5: He's great. Yeah.
4: All right, coming up next for you on the radio, on the app, on the YouTube, on Sirius XM Channel 95. We're all over this Rams disaster coming up.
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15: Here we go. Friday, the 11th of September. 2026, and I know we got a lot to talk about, but first, let us take a moment to remember 25 years ago today, 9/11, the victims at the World Trade Center, the Pentagon, Pennsylvania on United 93, and all the lives that were lost in the conflicts in Afghanistan and Iraq following 9/11. We never forget. Well, it is time to talk football. Man, that was ugly last night in Australia. The loudest and proudest Rams fan on the air, Steve Mason, is here. You've all waited to hear what Mace would have to say. How about Johnny I? John Ireland is back from Idaho. And our Rams ball knower extreme, the one and only producer, Emily Hebel. She was great on the Rams postgame show last night. She's got strong opinions about the Rams' lack of performance against the Niners. Should we play one of the good moments from last night? Let's at least do that.
17: Shoots it right. It's picked. Intercepted at the 30-yard line. The Rams have the lead and a takeaway. Early in the second quarter, it's Captain Q.
15: Here we go. Producer Brian Cohen is here, too, and the social team in the back. The biggest show on the radio, Mason and Ireland.
18: Yep. So with that said, let's get this going.
15: Your Friday afternoon right now.
7: Good afternoon.
8: Good afternoon.
3: Good afternoon. Yeah.
8: What was that?
7: What a friggin' disaster that was.
8: Oh, my gosh.
7: By the way, keep your hand near the dump button because I've been dropping F-bombs all night long, all morning long, so I don't know when they're going to come out. That was an absolutely disastrous performance. They were so badly outplayed in every single aspect of that game. The Niners whooped our asses.

0: And I don't want to hear, oh, it's a sleep thing, it's all that. It probably is. Organizationally, they made this decision to get there 10 minutes before the game. Clearly the wrong decision. Somebody in the organization effed this up.
1: Well, all right, a lot to unpack, and I'm glad we have a lot of time. First of all, I don't want to take anything away from the Niners, who looked unbelievable.
0: Nope, me either.
1: They look like Fred Warner was the best player on the field.
0: Yeah.
1: Brock Purdy was
0: terrific. And every little dump off he had.
1: McCaffrey was great. Yeah. When Greenlaw was great.
0: Yeah.
1: Kyle Shanahan was great.
0: Yep.
2: Mike Evans.
1: Yeah. Mike Evans.
0: Raheem Morris was great.
1: Was so all credit to the night. And I wonder, you mentioned Raheem Morris. You know, last year when the Rams played in Atlanta Stafford had his worst game of the year.
0: Worst game, and I think Raheem Morris has got the secret sauce to deal with Stafford. And I thought Kyle Shanahan, that was a brilliant game plan. Those dinks, those dumps, those screens, all that stuff worked, got the ball away fast. And the defense for the Rams was actually non-existent. We'll talk about all this, but Myles Garrett did not have a tackle last night. Not only did he not have a sack, he didn't have a tackle last night.
1: Yeah, so everybody says, well, I was the guy who drives. I flew back from Idaho this morning, and the guy who takes me to the airport's a huge Rams fan. Mm. And we were talking about the fact that, you know, he had to go up against Trent Williams, who might be the best tackle in the league. But that doesn't answer the problem that you just brought up. No tackles. You know, no sacks, no hurries. I get that. No tackles?
0: Well, here's the thing. If you're throwing the world...
1: And they were running the ball down the throat of the Rams.
0: If you're throwing the world at Myles Garrett, where is Byron Young? Where is Braden Fisk? Where is Kobe Turner? They're going to be focused completely on Myles Garrett. And those other guys did nothing.
1: Well, and Mike Evans, you know, we thought these two new corners, Trent McDuffie and Jalen Watson, were going to solve the problem last year when anytime there was a big physical receiver.
0: Yep.
1: And Mike Evans just did whatever he wanted.
0: Yeah, Mike Evans just owned
1: us. I'm not so sure these corners are any better than last year's corners based on one game.
0: We are going to completely overreact to this game because it's possible. Although we don't know. Maybe this is them. Maybe this is just a team that sucks. But they better smack the Giants a week from Monday. Well, they better smack them on Monday Night Football because they've got a tough schedule after that. John, you just said off the air you can envision them going 2-3. I can envision them going 1-4 the way they played last night.
1: So here's their schedule coming up. Next up, you mentioned it, Giants on Monday night. Then they have to play at Denver, at Philly, and then Buffalo comes here. They're not winning all three of those games.
0: No, they are not.
1: And if they play the way they did last night, they're not winning any of them.
0: Yeah.
1: So, again, hats off to the Niners. They deserve it. They played great. But, man, do the Rams have some things they need to address. And at the top of the list for me, is Myles Garrett.
0: Yeah. Well, Myles Garrett said after the game last night he's not 100%. I think he said he was 85% at some point.
1: He wasn't even that.
0: No, he was a zero last night. I mean, literally had no impact, no fingerprints on this game whatsoever. So I would take solace in the fact that he's dinged up and wasn't able to perform the way he normally does. But it's still, there are no excuses for this game. I know the time. I know the flight. I know the 15 time zones or whatever the effort was, all that stuff. Play your asses off. I don't care what time you get there. They were sleepy. They were groggy. There was no energy. There was no fight. They just got stomped.
1: And you wondered, like, you saw Top Gun Maverick.
0: I did.
1: There's a scene in Top Gun Maverick where Tom Cruise goes below the hard deck when he's not supposed to, does one of those flybys that he's not supposed to. And John Hamm calls him into the office and just says, you know, use common sense.
0: Yeah.
1: Don't go below the hard deck, and I don't ever want to see that flyby blank again. If you look at the way the Rams handled this whole situation, we know that Sean McVay doesn't play anyone in the preseason.
0: Correct.
1: He's not the only one.
0: Nope, 9 years now he hasn't played anybody in the preseason.
1: Other coaches do that. But I texted this to you last night. If that's your philosophy, and it is for Sean, that you don't play any of the starters in preseason, then you arrive 5 minutes before the game starts. It's bordering on stupidity because the other team played in the preseason, got there a week early. You gave them a competitive advantage. The Rams, had the Rams won the game, we wouldn't be talking about any of this stuff. But not only did they not win, Mace, This game was never close.
0: No, Well, wait a minute. Had they just handed the ball to Kyren Williams and had we scored that touchdown, we would have been down 17-14. Instead, we were down 24-7 at that point. Game was over because they marched right down the field. What the hell are we doing trying to sneak with Matthew Stafford at the goal line?
1: With a 38-year-old quarterback who doesn't run.
0: Yeah.
1: Yeah, didn't get it. Never threw the ball to Devontae down, you know, near the goal line. Like they did with Mike Evans.
0: Right.
1: They just kicked the Rams' ass.
0: Yeah, they did.
1: And again, this Rams schedule, these first five games, is really hard.
0: Right. And I know excuses, the time zone, all that. Matthew Stafford, worst game I've seen him play as a Ram.
1: I would
0: agree
1: with that.
0: Absolutely hopeless out there.
1: Brian, did you put that Dan Orlovsky clip in there that I played for you?
0: Orlovsky is
1: Matthew Stafford's number one fan. He was his backup in Detroit. He has been singing Stafford's praises. He thinks the world of Matthew Stafford. This was Dan this morning on Get Up.
2: Rams, total dud, sluggish. We're not paid to talk about jet lag and travel plans. I have no idea, but I do know this. Matthew Stafford coming off of the MVP season, one of the worst games that I've seen him play in years. A statue in the pocket, terrible decision-making, forcing the football, refusing to move, could not find any rhythm. And this is an offense that should have been completely in sync given what they brought back off of last year. And the only part of their offense that played well is the interior offensive line. Green, you asked all offseason, you know, what is the Rams' flaw? This ain't the flaw, and this is not the concern. I am very concerned about that defense, and I'm very concerned about their defensive coordinator. The last four games that we have watched this defense on the field with all kinds of talent, they have stunk. Bryce Young lit him up. Caleb Williams lit him up. Sam Darnold lit him up. Brock Purdy lit him up.
0: Yeah,
1: I'm wrong.
0: No, I mean, Chris Shula, and M has been on this train, the Chris Shula is unimpressive thing. And last night, he's basically given all of the weapons. He's driving a Bugatti, and he runs out of gas. You've got to, when you think about how much better the talent is on this team and how weak that performance was. I don't know what's going on with Chris Shula. And what do you think?
3: And how Jalen Watson and McDuffie should be already working well together because they played in the Chiefs for so long together. I just really think that it's clear that Chris Shula is an issue. He did not change his tactics from the first half to the second half once they realized what the 49ers were doing. So the answer to why are they not getting pressures, it's because Brock Purdy is getting the ball out in 0.5 seconds and they're catching it and they're running it. They had a lot of yak. They have a lot of great players for yak on the 49ers. So, okay, to solve that problem, instead of the cornerbacks being so far off the line, not challenging off the snap on these wide receivers, they're still getting backed up trying to protect for long balls.
0: Yeah.
3: No, change your tactics. If they dare them to throw the long ball. I know they did throw the long ball
0: to DeMarcus Robinson.
3: And they didn't guard that well, but change your tactic. If the pass rush isn't getting home, start having the corners pressure these wide receivers right from the go.
0: Right.
3: Then Brock Purdy might not have as many open guys to throw to. He has to take longer with the ball. Maybe that's when pass rush gets home. It was clear that there was no adjustment made by Chris Shula. And Sean McVay feels like he's a little hands-off with defense. He's like, you know what? I'm going to let the defense be the defense. I'm focusing the offense because he's making the play calls for that. It was a catastrophe from this defense. And like you mentioned earlier in the segment, this 49ers team is made in a lab to beat the Rams. You have Kyle Shanahan, who knows exactly how to beat McVay on his offense, and you have Raheem Morris, who knows exactly how to beat Stafford on the defense, because Raheem Morris was in this building. You mentioned the Falcons game last year. It was besides the plane ride, I think if they played it at home, this would be the same result.
0: The way they played last night?
1: Yeah.
0: Absolutely.
1: Yeah,
0: and the Niners were just better.
1: Yeah, that was so clearly the better team last night. And I said all week I was in favor of how the Rams handled this.
0: So was I.
1: I was wrong.
0: Yeah, I was wrong too. I thought they had all these sleep scientist
1: We were going to get an answer to this sleep question. I'll give you an example. I slept last night for maybe an hour. I sent a panic text to you guys.
0: Yeah.
1: At about 9:30, Alaska canceled my flight, which was first thing this morning.
0: Yep.
1: So I had to do some gymnastics and I got on a Delta flight and I made it. But I've and you know me, I don't need to sleep.
0: Yeah.
1: I'm exhausted. And if I had to play football No way.
0: Right.
3: It's like the decision-making thing that you guys highlighted, that Matthew Stafford was making bad decisions. I know Orlovsky talked about that too. I think that is the biggest thing that can be attributed to the travel. I think him throwing into triple coverage, him throwing a bad interception, I think the between the ears of Stafford being so bad yesterday, that can be attributed to the travel. Again, I know people in the comments are going to say, give the 49ers their flowers.
0: We've given them so many flowers, it's like
3: they kicked their
0: friggin'
3: butts.
0: Bouquet. Shut up.
1: Right, man. By the way.
0: And if you're on my Twitter timeline, I'm not even reading these tweets. These tweets is actually a good way to describe it.
1: Am, how were the callers on the post-game show?
3: It was a lot of 49ers fans rubbing it in. It was a lot of people just being so bent out of shape. I think one in particular sentiment is, why does Sean McVay, why does he not take this 49ers rivalry as seriously as fans of the Rams do? I think he takes it seriously, but I think he can't beat the Niners. Except for obviously the NFC Championship game when it mattered to get to the Super Bowl. But
0: and he had won four of the last five.
3: It is, though, an Achilles heel.
0: No question.
3: Even if the Niners are bad, if they're on a bad streak going into the Rams game, they play well against the Rams every time. Shanahan knows exactly what to do to Sean McVay. Raheem Morris also knows exactly what to do to Sean McVay as well.
1: Yeah. And now, if you know, the Niners won 12 games last year.
0: Yeah.
1: If they tie at the end of the season, now at least there's another game. But there's no reason to believe. Kevin Demoff said something yesterday that I think is important to remember if you're a Rams fan then and you're on the ledge. It sounds like you might be today.
0: I am on the ledge.
1: He said the team you see in Australia is not going to be the team you see at the end of the year.
0: Well, I friggin' hope not.
1: And they play them again in December.
0: Right.
1: In Northern California.
0: Yeah.
1: Obviously, the Niners should be favored in that game based on what we saw yesterday, but there's a lot of football to play between now and then.
3: But that's in the middle of that really hard stretch for the Rams where they have the Seahawks twice and the Niners, so it's going to be a very difficult part of their schedule. The Rams have a tough schedule this year.
1: And based on last night, Em, they wouldn't win. They wouldn't beat either one of those
0: teams. No, they'd lose to every single team in the league if they play the way they did last night.
3: I want to stress again how absolutely gobsmackingly stupid that sneak of Matthew Stafford was.
0: Oh, my God.
3: I don't think you could draw up a worse play.
0: No, that's like
3: getting
0: the
3: worst. You drove down the field because of Blake Corum and Kyren Williams. You have Puka Nacua, who is one of the greatest receivers in the NFL.
0: Devontae Adams.
3: You have Devontae Adams, who's basically a cheat code in the end zone. I cannot wrap my head around why you... He's a terrible sneaker.
0: Yeah, he's terrible.
1: Well, let me play devil's advocate for a second here. The ball was literally on the 1 foot line.
0: Yeah.
3: Run it with Kyren Williams. Run it with Blake Corum.
1: But if you hike it and fall forward, my guess is Stafford probably did score, but you couldn't see him. And so they called it no touchdown.
0: Yeah,
1: and then when they looked at the review, it was just a sea of helmets.
0: It was a sea of people. You couldn't really see. But again, that does not excuse.
1: But to your guys' point, if you give it a Kyren, he'd probably blast right through the line.
0: Give it to Kyren. Give it to Corum. Where's Puka? I mean, Puka was super quiet last night.
3: Fake a handoff, do a naked bootleg, and hit one of your huge tight ends.
0: Yes, exactly. Like, you got three
3: no
0: of them.
3: Tight end. Well, you got like eight of them.
0: Yeah, but a three at any one time.
3: Well, Davis Allen, who had a really tough...
0: Yeah.
3: Did you see that?
0: Yeah, I did.
3: Davis Allen, Coley Parkinson, Terrence Ferguson. Where's Terrence Ferguson?
0: Well, where was Terrence
3: Tyler
0: Ferguson?
3: Tyler Higbee. So that's four. You have four guys that can make a play as tight ends. And where were they?
0: And by the way, I don't even know where Stafford was thrown half the time.
1: He wasn't
0: even in the ballpark of completing passes.
3: It was such a cluster, you know what, that it's so hard to even pinpoint what the worst thing that happened was. But I think, like you were trying to get to, John, I think maybe in the next segment we should talk about how they can rebuild from this. Like,
0: yes.
3: What can you learn from this game yesterday?
0: We'll do that coming up next. It is a reaction Friday. Is that what it is? Rams destroyed last night. Mason in Ireland. ESPN alive.
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1: 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Trojan fans, fight on! Now more of Mason in Ireland, your Friday afternoon on ESPN LA.
12: Oh yeah, that was a really... I love the halftime show, the Jonas Brothers. Why do I want to look at the Jonas Brothers at halftime of an NFL game? We're playing some. By the way, I don't even think they played their hit songs. I didn't recognize any of the music, and I know some songs.
13: No. The second song they played was that big hit they had a few years ago.
12: But the rest of it was new album garbage.
5: You,
12: I'm in a bad mood.
13: I'll give you one guess who sent me.
5: Screw Nick and Joe and the other one who Kevin. Nobody knows the Kevin. Name of.
13: Kevin. All right, I'll give you one guess who just sent me this text. Garrett played like Leif Garrett.
12: That's Michael Thompson.
13: It is.
12: Yeah, I mean, I've getting.
13: And he's been, like Miles Garrett's biggest fan. Miles Garrett looked terrible. By the way,
12: I've been getting a lot of mild Garrett.
13: I mean,
7: I will say he was matched up against Trent Williams, who is probably the greatest, if not the greatest left tackle in NFL history.
13: All right, that would explain why he had no sacks and no hurries. Well, how did he have no tackles?
7: Because he was triple teamed. He was double teamed. Like it was, he was bad. Let me explain. He was bad.
12: Yes.
7: He also, they had a great game plan for him, and no one else showed up.
12: Right. I mean, again, I'll say it again. Where was Byron Young? Where was Kobe Turner? Where was Braden Fisk?
7: And
12: I mean,
7: like,
12: where was Puna Ford? You've got
7: Miles
12: guys.
7: Miles Garrett has gotten through this before.
12: Right. If he's triple teaming Miles Garrett, and they were, everybody else should be free. But Kyle Shanahan's game plan was kind of perfect. I mean, it was dump offs. It was screen passes. It was get the ball away fast.
7: Here's an example. So when the failed Matthew Stafford sneak, then it was the Niners were on the 1 yard line, and first they had a pre-snap penalty.
12: Yep.
7: And then after that, Purdy had a 7-step drop in the end zone.
12: Yeah.
7: So this feels like Miles Garrett time to get a safety. Instead, he had two guys on him,
12: yep,
7: and he was also chipped. So he was chipped by the tight end that ended up receiving the ball. So the guy chipped Miles, caught the ball, and Miles had two guys on him. So he can't get a safety there. That was the plan. They had the perfect plan to neutralize Miles Garrett, as well as Garrett was not himself.
12: Yeah. All right. Here are Sean McVay's post-game press conference comments here. Right, Sean.
14: First of all, congratulations to the 49ers. They outplayed us in every facet. I didn't do nearly a good enough job. This is a humbling day for us, and this will define us only if we allow it to. And today was one of those days, and you know, I always look inside out. I didn't do a good enough job getting us ready to go. There were some opportunities where maybe the game could have flipped, but they deserve the win. They were ready to go, and we'll look at it. We'll see where we can improve and be better moving forward. But this is a good, humbling day. This is what can sometimes happen in sports. I love this locker room. And, you know, the first thing that I'm going to look at is myself, and I have to do a better job for our group collectively, with our coaches, with our players, and we'll look at this film. And we'll get back to work, because clearly that's obviously what we've got to do. And sometimes sports can humble you. And today was one of those days. I make no excuses. And, you know, whether you want to say it's about travel, whatever, we just weren't good enough in that window. I didn't coach good enough. And we'll look at it and we'll move forward. And that's where we're at right now. But it was a great atmosphere. Give credit to the 49ers. They deserve it. And we're 0-1 and we'll move forward.
12: Yeah, McVay falling on the grenade, as he often does, takes the complete and total onus on this. He can only do so much. And, you know, I'll read something Andrew Whitworth tweeted, because I want to have a little positivity here. Let's attempt. He says, to anyone who needs to hear this, after these first two games or after this weekend, relax. Last year, the Patriots lost their home opener to the Raiders. Raiders went 3-14, at one point lost 10 straight games, finished dead last in scoring, fired their OC during the season and their head coach during the season, and the Patriots went to the Super Bowl. It is just one game. It's a disaster. It's a full-scale 5-alarm or 10, how many alarms are supposed to be going off at one time? It's a 5-alarm fire.
7: And the perfect scenario, too, to be made fun of by the rest of the league.
12: Oh, yeah.
7: Because of the arrogance that the Rams were walking around with.
12: Now, do you think they're walking around with arrogance, or do you think everybody else is just pumping them up?
7: No. Before the game, they went on everything. They said, we were right. We will be right. We are doing the things that we think is right. Everybody who talked about their strategy had almost this idea of, we're a little smarter than you guys. We're going to biohack our way into doing this. And then we're realizing that, you know, sleep maxing doesn't work.
12: Well, they tried something, right? Mm-hmm. They tried to do something different. They thought they nailed it. They thought whoever their sports science person or their sleep doctor or their snooze nurse, whatever it is, they totally screwed it up. It was the wrong decision. And we said it would be
5: It will determine how teams handle these games in the future.
13: We did say that, but we also said we thought the Rams were doing it right.
5: I thought so. Well, I mean, I'm not a sleep scientist. I just know that lady from the University of Michigan said, oh, they're doing all the right stuff and released a big statement.
13: She needs to be sent on her way.
5: Oh, yeah. No, she... she

0: He needs to be banished.
1: I also
0: to Michigan State.
1: I also think that this could have been the same result in SoFi. It's just we've seen
0: totally 100%.
1: Where the Niners win a close game against the Rams.
0: Yep.
1: The game
2: you could have
1: was
2: played that
1: right.
2: game at the Rams practice facility yeah. and the Niners no, still won.
0: The Niners absolutely thrashed the Rams.
1: They looked like a complete team, the 49ers. Brock Purdy was looking like an MVP candidate. If he plays like that every game, that's an MVP candidate right there. You have the really long pass. He had a 39-air-yard pass to DeMarcus Robinson, former Ram, by the way, and had very few incomplete passes, had one interception, but ran with the ball, was really smart with the ball. Like, they looked complete. They looked ready. They looked prepared. That is something you don't usually say about the Rams,
0: right.
1: That they are unprepared. The Niners, in comparison, looked completely, completely ready to go.
0: Yeah. Let's talk about the things that the Rams did well.
1: Blake Corum looked good.
0: Yeah, okay.
1: He looked like he had the ability to get some bursts here, and even though they took the ball away from him at one point in time. I don't know why.
0: Yep.
1: You should give him the ball at the 1 yard line. And Harrison Mevis made his extra point.
0: Oh, there you go. Harrison Mevis, one for one.
1: Yeah.
0: That's the headline.
2: And by the way, at one point, Brock Purdy had thrown to 7 different receivers, and Matthew Stafford had thrown to 2.
0: Yeah. Yeah.
1: Devontae Adams did not have a reception until late into the third quarter. And I remember this last year where Devontae didn't really get going until that London game when Puka was out. They threw a lot of 13 personnel, and that's when he kind of started to really get into gear. But that's inexcusable. He was only targeted one time.
0: Yeah, that's crazy. It's crazy. By the way, I'm put up on the screen. This is great. Is this shades of 2022 when we went 5-12? Is that what you're saying?
1: It started out that first game, they looked absolutely.
0: Was that the Buffalo game?
1: Yes.
0: Yes.
1: But in that game, they did have 2 offensive linemen go down in the game. So that is one thing you can say that the Rams, outside of maybe Davis Allen, came out healthy from that game.
0: They still got steamrolled.
1: It still got steamrolled. But I'm saying that 2022 game, there's an excuse of the offensive line.
0: Right.
1: But it's bad. And especially after seeing what the 2 other people in your division looked like, the 49ers and the Seahawks. The Seahawks defense looks as fearsome as it was last year when they won the Super Bowl.
0: Yep.
1: They lost their quarterback and they still beat the Patriots.
0: Yep.
1: And the 49ers look like they are juggernaut. They actually are maybe the super team that we should all have been talking
0: about. I would say I originally thought it was a 2-horse race. Now I think it's a 3-horse race in NFC West.
1: It's probably a 2-horse race if you're actually being realistic because of how bad the Rams looked last night.
0: Okay. Are we completely and totally overreacting to one game?
2: Of course we are, but that's what sports radio
0: does. They could bounce right back and go 4-1. We're saying, maybe 1-4,
2: they're
0: maybe
2: not going
0: 2-3. I don't know what they're going to look like. The one thing that bothers me is they had nobody on the injury report. They were 100% healthy, and that's what we get.
1: I will say another positive thing. Rams are still the favorites to win the NFC West by DraftKings.
0: Yeah, all right.
2: Interesting.
0: Fine.
2: Really?
0: By the way, if you're the Rams, do you burn that tape or do you
2: can't. You gotta go over it with a fine tooth comb.
0: I think they gotta show it over and over. They should have double features. They have triple features. No matter what it takes, they need to look at that film, burn it in the brain, and say, that's not gonna happen again. I'm a little pissed off today.
1: And maybe on the other side, we can talk about this, that I feel like everything we were told at training camp just didn't come true.
0: True.
2: What's an example of that?
1: I'll explain the other side.
0: All right. Okay. That's coming up next for you. Mason in Ireland. ESPN LA.
2: All right. Football, as you know, is back. Real football. 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
5: 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If none of these signs are present, it's safe to wait it out, rest for a few days, and seek medical care from your doctor within a week or so. 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Keep stretching your back. 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Hope this keeps you on the field and keep listening. We'll be back soon.
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11: And it is the biggest show on the radio. Mason in Ireland reacted to Rams football. Disgraceful performance last night against the Niners. Meanwhile,

0: that's not great.
1: It's not really the end. Is that your idea, Brian?
2: Sure.
1: Yeah, yes. That's great. Yeah, this is the end. After
2: it's only
1: last
2: one
1: night,
2: game,
1: it's one
2: Mace.
1: Game. It's one game. Feels like more. Feels like, I mean, Em, you said that they somehow misled us at training camp.
3: I don't want to say, like, in terms of misinformation, but I do feel like the Rams, for the past couple of years, when they do every hit, they like to pump up certain things that don't always either come true or they're trying to wrong foot everybody. They don't trust people to what they say at training camp. I'll point this out. Terrence Ferguson was what everybody was saying at a training camp that yep. he's going to be this. They're going to have him basically be the third receiver.
1: Yep.
3: That you don't need to get. You don't need Mekhi Lemon.
1: Yep.
3: That you could have drafted at 13th overall.
1: Tutu was on the inactive list last night. I know how you feel about Tutu. Sorry. Didn't mean to bring him up.
3: He wouldn't have affected this at all.
1: Yeah. I think we don't have a third wide receiver, and we actually were desperate enough to bring back Tutu Atwell.
3: Terrence Ferguson was being hyped out of training camp from everybody, every coach. Every player, look at Fergie, he looks great.
1: Yep.
3: One target.
1: Yeah.
3: No receptions.
1: And by the way, Stafford completely it's not Ferguson's fault.
3: Two receptions for Tyler Higbee. They had Davis Allen for his one reception for 13 yards. Then he got, you know, maybe concussed. Yeah. So we'll see. So that was one thing that I feel like we were sold and to not either not worry about or they got it figured out.
1: Yeah.
3: The next thing was... Myles Garrett's not practicing, but don't worry, it's just veteran rest.
1: Yeah, that's true.
3: Don't worry, it's fine. He'll be fine.
2: He's not
3: clearly
2: fine.
3: Clearly not.
2: He is either hurt or the Browns knew that he wasn't right and traded him before this became an issue.
1: Okay, I don't buy that as a theory. That would be a terrible situation if, in fact... I mean, he had 23 sacks last year. That doesn't just go away overnight.
2: He's won Defensive Player of the Year
1: two years
2: in a row.
1: Right, I mean, it doesn't just go away overnight.
2: Zero tackles.
1: Yeah, I think he said after the game last night, his priority is to get healthy. There was something wrong with him, clearly.
3: It's the very first game of the year, Mason. How are you not healthy?
1: Well, he didn't even practice. I mean, we were hearing about knee, swollen knee. I didn't take it seriously. But I'm like,
3: exactly.
1: Oh, yeah, they're just saying that.
3: Like I'm saying, the training camp, they said, we're not worried about Myles Garrett. He's going to be fine. We're not worried about him. Kind of a disguise of maybe it's just veteran rest day disguised as a knee problem. It was a knee problem. We saw him in that for one of the first drives of the game. He slipped.
1: Yeah.
3: And I was really worried after that. I was like, oh, is he going to be injured? He sat out some more snaps than he typically does. He looked winded. He looked like he wasn't ready to play.
1: If I'm not mistaken, he was not in the game when Purdy had the long drop from the end zone.
3: I don't know.
1: I don't think he was in the game. I think they showed him on the sidelines. So even in what was a critical moment, he wasn't even on the field.
3: And I want to say Cam Kitchens was the one who was who let that pass go, that DeMarcus Robinson touchdown. He was lost. And I think Jalen Watson came just too late to try to finish it off. But it was, I feel like we were sold something at training camp that we definitely did not get.
2: Here would be my two biggest worries if I'm Sean McVay. And he, of course, will stand behind these guys and not worry at all.
1: And but, not even call them out. Yeah.
2: But Matthew Stafford looked like he got old overnight.
1: Right.
2: Like, looked awful.
1: As bad as I've ever seen him.
3: Over a bad night's sleep.
1: Yeah.
2: Yeah. And then Myles Garrett was a complete non-factor. So if you take your two highest paid players.
1: The and they reigning don't MVP affect, and the reigning DPOY.
2: And they don't affect the game at all.
1: Yeah.
2: Of course you're not going to win. Now, the question is, was this just a bad game or is it a bad sign?
1: Correct. And I think we find out a week from Monday against the Giants. They better smack them. They better smack the Giants.
3: I don't really care even if people are like, oh, they're better than we think they are because of how they play against the Cowboys on Sunday night. I don't care. They need to beat the Giants. It is sophomore quarterback, a sophomore running back.
1: Yeah.
3: John Harbaugh, I know, is the coach.
1: Both guys... injury prone.
3: Exactly. I think they should feast.
2: So, Mace, here's something from the YouTube chat.
1: Okay.
2: From Reezy27.
1: Hey, Reezy. What are you doing, man?
2: Tell me if you think this is fair.
1: Okay.
2: Rams, you've always believed that a player is never static. He's either getting better or he's getting worse.
1: Yes.
2: Reezy says the Rams caught Myles Garrett on the other side of his prime a year too late.
1: Sorry, Sneezy. Was his name Sneezy?
2: Reezy.
1: Oh, sorry, Reezy. Reezy.
2: Do you buy that?
1: I do not buy that in the slightest. The man just came off a season where he had 23 sacks. That doesn't go away overnight. He will turn into Myles Garrett.
2: Do you think Matthew Stafford will turn into Matthew Stafford?
1: I do. I think Matthew Stafford, reigning MVP, will turn

0: into an MVP looking play. And again, last night, I mean, we are overreacting. It is one
1: game. That's what we do.
0: But Jesus, I mean, seriously, what the hell was I looking at last night?
1: Oh, never competitive.
0: No, not even close.
2: No, I disagree. I think if the Rams had scored on that touchdown on the 1 yard line, it would have been a 3 point game and it would have been different.
0: Yeah,
2: I think a 3 point game would have been different.
1: And you guys, I felt differently. Like the first series, Rams go 3 and out, Niners drive all the way down the field. The Rams did hold them to a field goal. Second series, same thing.
2: The Rams were up 7-3.
0: Right, but if he had called a real play at the goal line, it would have been 17-14. Then all of a sudden you're in the game. Instead, you fail because of a stupid call, quarterback sneak, and then they take it from the 1-inch line all the way to a touchdown. To me, that is a humiliating sequence.
2: And then later, too, in the game, when they let Deebo Samuel have, what, like a 40-yard return?
0: By the way, I said before the game, oh, Deebo Samuel, he's got to be old now because he was not a factor last year. I think he was in Washington right now. He looks good. He looked good. They got weapons. Mike Evans, really good. I mean, I don't see why the Niners can't play with the Seahawks and the Rams as we get into
1: this
0: season.
1: Well, that was my takeaway, you know, when I got past how bad the Rams were. The Niners could win the division.
0: Oh, absolutely.
1: They're that good.
0: They were 12-5 last year. I mean, they were very good last year.
1: Yeah.
0: So, yeah, I mean, I think the Rams got their hands full. I guess we can, I am in my heart chalking it up as a bad game, but an organizational failure. Yeah. I don't think the failure was just the players. I think it was an organizational failure. The idea that we can fly in 10 minutes before a game and play it, that was what their science people said. It was wrong. And so I put that on the whole organization.
2: And then how do you rebound? How do you prove everybody wrong? How do you come
1: back? You beat the Giants.
2: Yeah.
0: Yeah, you beat the Giants and you beat them convincingly.
2: And that's why I think it's different than 2022. I think that Sean McVay he's more grounded than I think he was at that point in time. I think he has a better way. He's more resilient than he was at that time.
0: Right.
2: So I hope that they come out ready 10 days from now.
0: By the way, P.S., we have not mentioned his name, but Aaron Donald will play,
2: we assume,
0: in that game against the Giants, which means you can't triple Myles Garrett and triple... There are too many.
2: For all we know, what does he look like?
0: Yeah, we don't know. I mean, you talk about, I mean, John suggesting maybe Myles Garrett is over the hill. Matthew Stafford
1: not
0: is over
1: the hill, but not healthy and maybe not the Myles Garrett we thought we were getting.
0: Right. But I mean, Aaron Donald may not be the Aaron Donald that we're expecting.
1: Well, that would be actually normal. He hasn't played for 3 years.
0: Right.
1: But everybody looked like they hadn't played in three years.
0: Oh, no, everybody. What a miserable night. What an absolutely miserable night to sit there and watch that game. I thought what did you think of the broadcast?
2: I like Luke.
0: I thought he was
1: good. I'm a big Noah Eagle fan. I always have been.
0: Yeah.
1: So anytime he's doing a game, I think it's a good thing.
0: I thought Clay Matthews was really good.
1: I thought the studio show was weird. We've got to have some patience with Netflix because they're just getting into the sports business.
0: Yeah.
1: I listened to a podcast with the guy who's doing all the hiring at Netflix, the guy in charge of sports, and he even admitted that they're trying some stuff.
0: Yeah.
1: But they're going to be doing more and more sports.
0: Yeah.
1: And I thought they have a deal with NBC, which is why they hired Noah.
0: Yeah.
1: And I thought Keekly was fine.
0: Yeah.
1: I thought, you know, he'd never done a game before and he was good.
0: Yeah.
2: Was serviceable.
1: And I think Tom Pelissero is a good hire.
0: I don't think they let Michael Irvin be Michael Irvin.
1: No.
0: Like, go, Michael, do your thing. And at some point, somebody put a friggin' kangaroo suit on Roger Goodell. And what the hell kind of humiliation is that? There is the commissioner of the NFL wearing a kangaroo suit?
1: Well, Netflix is not necessarily, although this guy in this podcast said...
0: Is this John Orant?
1: No, it was Richard Deitch,
0: oh yeah.
1: And he was interviewing the head of Netflix Sports, and the guy said, we're learning how to do sports, and we've kind of changed our strategy. Remember when they did, they've done baseball games,
0: yeah,
1: and they've done one-offs.
0: They did the home run derby.
1: Where they bring in a bunch of Netflix actors. They didn't do any of that, which I was thankful for. But we've got to have a little patience with them as they get into the live sports business, because they're learning how to do it on
0: the fly. I will say this for him. There was no buffering.
1: Yeah.
0: I got a clean broadcast. And in the past, sometimes I've run into the buffering thing where there are too many watching and there's not enough bandwidth and all that stuff. So tonight, or last night, they at least got rid of the buffering. Hey, there's the good news from last night. No buffering. All right.
1: Yeah, I said the Rams, I predicted they'd go 13-4. I think you had them at 11-7.
0: Yeah.
1: Or 11-6.
0: Yep.
1: I now think 11-6 would be a good season after watching that team last night. If they go 11-6, good for them. But with you look at their schedule and the way they played, I'm just hoping that it was a one game abomination that you add everything. As you know, I felt strongly they shouldn't have gone to Australia to play this game.
0: Right.
1: But they did. The Niners embraced it more than the Rams did, and they were rewarded. Let's see if the Rams can get back to the team we thought they were on a week from Monday.
0: Yep.
1: Because that's when they play the Giants. That game's here, right?
0: That is here. That is the opener against the Giants at SoFi Stadium 1 week from Monday. All right. Icebreakers next. We're going to do some of the regular stuff. Is it a sad icebreakers? Is it miserable?
2: Okay.
0: Sad? We'll find out. All right. 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
4: I know I had the Rams top of my power rankings list. 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
2: All right, Mace, with your win yesterday, you're at minus 11.
0: All right.
2: Woo! John, you're at 29.
0: All right.
2: And Brian, sorry, you have 0, and the others have 3.
0: Okay.
2: Okay. Here we go. I was born, for 10 points, I was born in 1966 in New York City. My father was an electrician. My brother is an attorney. One sister is a dentist. The other sister is a waitress. I was considered for the role of Willy Wonka, which eventually went to Johnny Depp.
1: Okay.
2: For 9 points, I have hosted SNL, I went to NYU, and I have recorded 5 studio albums.
1: 5 studio albums. Okay.
2: For 8 points, the longest I have gone without a Razzie nomination is 5 years. My daughter is an actress. She was in a movie that came out this year.
0: Mason.
2: Go ahead.
0: I'm going to try Goldie Hawn.
2: Is incorrect.
1: She's older than that.
0: Yeah,
2: she's okay. For 7 points, my first on-screen acting role was on The Cosby Show.
1: Okay. I should be able to get this.
2: For 6 points, I began doing stand-up comedy when I was 17 years old. For 5 points, I have starred with Drew Barrymore in 3 movies.
1: 3 movies with... Okay, I'll guess. I think it's Adam Sandler.
2: That's correct. Yeah. It's Adam Sandler. 5 points for John.
1: Yeah.
2: BC, you didn't get that?
0: Yeah, that's your boy.
14: That was the only one that I thought maybe Sandler.
0: Yeah,
14: the
0: rest that's, of them that's your boy, good. Sandler. 5 studio albums.
2: Yeah, so it's a lot of them are like joke studio albums. Yes. So not recorded stand-up, but it's like he will do sketches on, it's like a weird thing. But yeah. The other hint that I had was going to be, I signed a four-movie deal with Netflix in 2014. Yep. He was one of the first to do so. He officiated Taylor Swift's wedding. So I think we've gotten that one.
0: Oh, I forgot about that, yeah.
2: I was an SNL cast member for 5 years before getting fired, and I love pickup basketball. And then I'm the star of The Wedding Singer, Happy Gilmore. Yeah. You would have gotten it by there for sure.
0: And by the way, yesterday I think was his birthday, is that right?
2: I don't know about that.
0: He was on your list as turning 60 yesterday.
2: I guess he was.
1: I'm trying to figure out, I remember he did 50 first dates with Drew Barrymore. What are the other two?
2: The Wedding Singer?
1: Oh, yeah, that was a good one.
2: And then there's another one that they listed. Yeah, I think maybe one that people didn't really see.
0: Yeah, we'll take your word for it.
1: All right.
0: It's that kind of day.
1: Icebreakers is brought to you by Blue Ice Vodka, made from Idaho potatoes and pristine Teton water for a smoother, creamier, cleaner cocktail. Wherever you shop for spirits, get Blue Ice, pure as the Tetons.
0: All right, so we've said a bunch, and now it's your turn to say a bunch. We're going to do some sports graffiti.
1: Yeah, if you guys are good, if you fill up the phones, we'll let you go until we run out of calls.
2: Yeah, but Niners haters, or sorry, Niners lovers, Niners fans.
0: Yeah, Rams and haters, Niners haters and Rams lovers, all that stuff.
2: Anybody who just wants to see the Schadenfreude of us being really sad about the Rams.
0: Yeah, 877-710-ES. ESPN, all the lines are going to be open here. You can, if you got anything else, I mean, we haven't really covered anything else, for God's sake, but if you want to talk about SC, UCLA, all that stuff. But 877-710-ESPN. It is a thrilling day, an emotional day, a very special Mason in Ireland, ESPN LA. 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
0: High lines are loaded, and let's start out with an optimist. You want to

0: start out with an optimist?
1: Why not?
0: Let's go to Jason in Long Beach. Hey, Jason, you're on the radio. What are you doing, man?
2: I'm just driving. I think you guys are being way too crazy about what happened yesterday. You have to remember that none of these guys played in the preseason. They flew halfway around the world to play, and they had a bad game. You got to calm down. It's going to be fine. I'm not even a Rams fan, and I'm saying this.
1: What do you think? What is fine to you, Jason?
2: I think you guys will be fine. You guys will probably go ahead and go to the playoffs and make a deep run. But you can't overreact over one game.
1: Oh, yes, you can.
0: We are absolutely overreacting, Jason. That is what this weekend and this week are about.
1: Jason, can I overreact after 5 games if they're 2-3?
0: Yeah, exactly. Yeah. Let's go to Ty in Monrovia. Hey, Ty. What's up, man?
3: How's it going? Beautiful Friday right now as a 49er fan. I know you guys are not feeling the greatest, but I love seeing the sea of red. I love seeing the way our team played. But I do want to give you guys I'm a realist, and I think that the Rams have a big fighting chance going forward. I just a realization that you guys, Trent Williams was locking down Myles Garrett, but he was going against the best offensive lineman, and you can tell that they trained really well because Purdy was getting that ball out of his hands quick. So I think going forward, and you know the injury bug's going to hit us. So
0: At some point, because you got that substation up there.
1: Right, but boy, when the Niners are healthy, their roster not only compares to the Rams, it might be a little bit better. We don't have a McCaffrey. We don't.
0: But they don't have a reigning MVP and a reigning DPOY.
1: But Brock Purdy
0: he's good.
1: Outplayed Matthew Stafford,
0: no,
1: and Fred Warner completely outplayed Garrett.
0: See, I would argue that Shanahan put together an offensive plan that put Brock Purdy in the best situation to be successful, and obviously last night he was. So let's go to Mike. He is in Woodland Hills. Hey, Mike. Good afternoon.
4: Well, I'm a longtime Ram fan. I hate the 49ers. I hate the Seahawks.
0: Yep.
4: So I'm not a happy camper. I mean, we break the game down, guys. We go out there. And the thing that really surprised me at the 1 yard line was, why aren't you giving the ball to Kyren Williams so he could take the ball in? It made no sense. It made no sense at all.
0: Yep. It was
1: like when Pete Carroll threw when he had Marshawn Lynch in the backfield. It'll haunt. And Sean beats himself up over stuff
0: right.
1: like that. So
0: if you were to give me a list of 10 plays, the very last option would be Matthew Stafford on a sneak. You had so many different ways to go, and you went Matthew Stafford on a sneak, who's not a sneak guy. We don't have a guy that squats 600 pounds. We don't have Jalen Hurts. So what the hell are we doing? Let's go to Trey and I'll go to Trey. Trey, you're on the radio. What's up, man?
5: Hey, I just want to pose this little thing. L.A. is a great sports city. I think it gets a bad rap as a sports city, and it's a great sports city. But I was wondering what you guys thought about maybe rebranding the Clippers as the Hollywood P-22s.
1: I don't get it.
0: What does it mean?
6: That's the cougar that died.
0: Oh, okay.
6: The mountain lion.
0: Yeah, I don't know.
6: Okay. Great caller.
1: I mean, right over my head.
0: Took a shot. Came up empty, like the Rams last night. Let's go to Derek in Hawthorne. Hey, Derek, good afternoon. Derek. All right, moving on. Let's go to, I'm just in such a bad mood. Let's go to Kenneth in Pasadena. Oh, God, yeah, we'll go to him. Hey, Kenneth, what's up?
7: I love it, Steve. Personally, I got to ask you this, Steve.
0: Yep.
7: Why are you, it seemed like you're so down. Is it because it was the Niners or just because you lost the game?
0: Yes.
7: Because, man, you just
0: both.
7: Sound
0: yes.
7: so bad.
0: It was both of them, man. It was both. I hate the Niners. They're my least favorite team in all of professional sports. Bang, bang, go to hell. I do not want to lose to the 49ers.
7: Man, hey, listen, another thing. Early in the game, Keekly was saying, like, when the 49ers were down there, he said, well, it's going to be four down territory. We're ready to score. And I'm like, Kyle did the smart thing. Get the field goal. Stop trying to go for fourth down and going like the Rams.
1: I would have gone for that.
7: Get your field goal, especially early.
1: No, I would have gone
7: for that.
1: See, I wouldn't.
7: Kenneth,
1: the ball was on the 1 foot line. 1 foot. That's all they needed. They just called the wrong play. Mace, you would have gone for that, wouldn't you?
0: Oh, God,
1: fourth
0: yes.
1: and one
0: it
1: from the
0: like,
1: 1 foot
0: line. It was like
1: line,
0: 1 inch.
1: And
0: it
1: you
0: was
1: were
0: like
1: down,
0: 1 inch.
1: And you were down by 10?
0: Yeah, I mean, and with the right play, you score right there, and all of a sudden you're within 3 points. Let's go to David in Riverside. Hey, David, you're on the radio. What's going on, man?
8: Mace, like yourself, I'm a fan that takes these losses personally. And my weekend is ruined because the Rams lost and how they got beat so bad. And the thing is they got to talk about here is Chris Shula, man. We signed and traded all these defensive needs, and it looked like the same defense last year, letting up third down plays. The quarterbacks were ineffective. It was terrible. I'm pissed, man.
1: And by the way, Mace, they could have brought Raheem Morris back as the defensive coordinator. They right. just didn't want to fire Chris Shula because right. he already had the job, and then more that let the door open for Morris to go yeah. to San Francisco.
0: Yeah, that's true.
1: And but they Les Snead and Sean McVay love Raheem Morris.
0: Well, they do.
6: And also, Chris Shula has a nice last name. Was roommates with Sean McVay in college, so it might be. It feels a little Alex Grinchy when you had what's his
1: That's
6: face?
1: That's a really good use.
6: Keeping
1: of that.
6: Him around.
1: Yeah, well, even Lincoln though he wasn't Riley useful. Wouldn't refuse to get rid of. Was it Lincoln Riley to refuse to get rid of Alex Grinch?
0: Oh, Alex Grinch. Yeah, that was Lincoln Riley.
1: Yeah.
0: Yeah, his buddy. His buddy was the coach. Let's go to David. David, you're on the radio. What are you doing, David?
9: Oh, I'm here listening to everyone else. I just wanted to talk to you guys a little bit and share a little bit about the distance and the flying and the hours and so on and so forth.
0: Okay, good.
9: The Rams should have already been there in advance because their new slow cone, the way they're doing Europe, you look like 9 hours going to Europe from the West Coast. For here going to Australia or Hong Kong, you're looking at basically six. It's a 15-hour flight. You're looking at a time zone of roughly 16 hours to 17 hours, depending on the time of year. So you're automatically going to pick up an extra 6 hours. So it doesn't help you at all. It actually hinders you because even I've done this on business life. That first day, even though you stay up the whole day, you'll go to bed with you normally with everybody else, and you get a few hours sleep, you're still going to be jet lagged for a day or two.
1: Right. All right. Well, David, real talk
0: yeah,
1: here.
0: Real talk.
1: We both thought that plan was good.
0: It seemed scientific.
1: We were wrong.
0: Yeah.
1: It was clear from the get-go that those two teams were playing at different levels of energy. So I hope that the Rams are present. And there's going to be more international games in the future.
0: Oh, yeah. Everybody's going to have one.
1: Yeah. It's just... It doesn't work. And I hope they learn their lesson.
0: It worked for San Francisco.
1: Yeah.
0: Yeah. By the way, the other thing about that London strategy, and Em, you'll remember this, they had gone to Baltimore.
6: Yeah, so it was a six-hour flight as opposed to being a 15-hour flight. So what they did was they played on the East Coast. They stayed in Baltimore on their the time in between. So then it was a six-hour flight from Baltimore to London as opposed to a 12-hour flight from L.A. to London. And so that's how they hacked that version.
0: Right.
6: But this was McVay's first international loss as a head coach.
0: Oh, okay. That was a bad one. Tell you that much. By the way, we're going to do a double graffiti today. So 877-710 ESPN.
1: There's maybe two lines open, but just go ahead and grab them now. 877-710-3776.
0: How about we go to LT? Hi, LT. You're on the radio.
10: Hey, how you guys doing? Long time listener, first time caller.
0: Thanks,
10: love
0: man.
10: All you guys. Can you hear me?
0: Yeah, yep. We got you, man.
1: You're
0: Thank
1: on the
0: you.
1: Air.
0: Thank you.
10: Okay. Sorry. So I just want to say so. 2 points. McDuffie, you guys, I'm an Eagles fan, by the way, living in LA. But McDuffie, you guys pay way too much money for him. When you spend $130 million on a quarter, he's supposed to erase the side of a field. McDuffie is not going to do that for you guys. That's what's going to be the major problem. Stafford, I'm not worried about Stafford. Big Stafford fan. You asking a 38-year-old coming off a jet lag, you know, to be at peak performance 24 hours or 28 hours after a flight. I wasn't surprised by the outcome of this game. I was surprised how bad the offense was as far as timing, but I was not surprised.
0: Let me throw one. Thank you very much for the call. Let me throw one thing in there. The Niners did most of their damage on Jalen Watson's side of the field and not Trent McDuffie's side
1: of the
0: field.
1: I wondered why when they were inside the five and they split Mike Evans out left, the Rams must keep their corners on the same side of the field all the time rather than match them up. Why not put Trent McDuffie on Mike
0: on
1: Evans?
0: He was the
1: That's
0: one doing all the damage.
1: For,
0: yeah.
1: Right?
0: Yeah. Yeah, absolutely. All right, 877-710-ESPN. 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So bad. Mason and Ireland, ESPN L.A.
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11: 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Boom. Down he goes. Dives inside of the end zone. Touchdown, USC. Jake Maliava's done it with his feet again.
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14: Hey, it's Morales sitting in for Travis Rogers. We stayed up late on the Rams postgame show last night, so Travis went home. But we all know how it ended up in Australia. Rams lose to the Niners 27-7 in a shellacking in Australia. Let's hear the final call from J.B. Wong.
15: A marathon of a season begins in Melbourne, and it begins with a very difficult and disappointing first mile. 27-7 San Francisco defeats Los Angeles in the 2026 Open. Sean McVay loses an International Series game for the first time in his 10-year tenure. This one was little in doubt after the Rams failed on third and fourth down at the goal line.
14: Rams got to clean it up and get ready for Monday Night Football, September 21st at SoFi against the New York Football Giants. 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With Friday's Rams Report, I'm Chris Morales.
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2: Right up your alley. It's a sex movie, John. You'll like it.
3: Ooh, a sex movie. What were we talking about?
2: We were talking about The Invite.
3: Ooh, yeah. It is a John Ireland movie. Yeah. It's a good conversation movie.
2: Okay,
3: yeah,
2: good. It is.
4: I'm on it.
2: All right, let's see. 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
4: All right, you want to go to Cameron in Lake Forest?
2: Yeah, let's do it.
4: Hey, Cameron, you're on Sports Graffiti. Go ahead. Cameron. Cameron going once.
2: Nope.
4: Cameron going twice.
2: Cameron.
4: Gone.
2: Out of luck.
4: Spencer in Redondo. Hey, Spencer, you're on Sports Graffiti.
5: Hey, guys.
2: Hey, man.
5: Hey, so I will say I'm a Niner fan here in L.A., so yeah. Last night was beautiful.
2: Sure.
5: But one thing a lot of people aren't talking about is the Rams asked for this. They pleaded with the NFL to get their game moved from SoFi, which we always take over, to go to Australia and get beat and get the stadium taken over because the Niners showed up a week before and rallied all the fans to be Niner fans in Australia.
4: Yeah. Okay.
3: Nothing. I think those tickets were sold before this week, though. So I will tell you, that's one thing. It's not just because they were building it up. I think those tickets were sold.
2: By the way, according to the NFL, the Los Angeles Rams didn't specifically ask the NFL to play in Australia. They were assigned that was their assignment.
4: Here is John in L.A. Hey, John, you're on Sports Graffiti. Go ahead.
6: You know, the Rams lost that game because of arrogance. You know, it's organizational arrogance. It was the arrogance not to take a playmaker and take Ty Simpson in the first round. It was the arrogance not to perform on the same schedule as the 49ers did. You can't give your opponent an advantage. It was the arrogance to have Matthew Stafford try to do a quarterback sneak when he can't even squat 200 pounds and he's trying to get across the goal line. It was the arrogance to just think we could keep Shula, who's been a horrible defensive coordinator. It was the arrogance not to do anything to address the special teams. Special teams is one-third of the game.
4: Wait a minute.
2: They did a lot to address special teams.
4: They fired the special teams coordinator, brought in a whole new guy.
2: And brought an assistant guy.
4: Yeah, they totally...
6: And who were the playmakers that they signed on special teams? Nobody.
3: Okay, what playmakers on special teams?
4: Who's an example of a playmaker on special teams?
6: Special teams is someone that can make a play, make a block. Everything was horrible.
2: I don't think they lost. They did not lose that game because of special teams. They lost game behind everything.
4: Yeah, that's not fair to say they didn't do anything about the special teams. They revamped that entire special teams thing.
2: Yeah.
4: By the way, here's something weird.
2: Yeah.
4: You know Myles Garrett was on the field for 6 special teams plays?
2: Is that right?
4: Yeah.
2: Oh, that's weird.
4: Yeah.
2: So there's your playmaker on special teams.
4: I was going to say, not bad. Hector in Inglewood. Hey, Hector, you're on Sports Graffiti. Go for it.
7: I have a take. Everybody should slow your roll. All you Ram fans, including the radio announcers, it's the first game. Come on. Everybody's acting like if it's week 15 or 16. The Rams are going to rebound, and they're going to smoke the 49ers the next time they play. So everybody should just slow it down.
2: Okay.
4: Hector, did you watch the game?
2: Yeah, I mean, they were savaged. They were gashed last night. That sounds like
4: somebody who didn't watch the game.
2: Yeah, well, no, he's optimistic, right? I think you're allowed to think, all right, just one game.
3: I feel like you can't be optimistic after that game. You can be obtuse. You can be like, you can choose to erase what was in your mind and look forward. I don't think you can actually watch what happened in the game and be optimistic.
2: Yeah, I mean, I remember a stretch, the 2018 Super Bowl, where Matthew Stafford went 3 straight weeks throwing a pick 6.
3: And win November.
2: It felt like all was lost, and yet they went on a run. It is just...

0: last one game. I am a little freaked out because it looked as bad as it did, but I don't think it necessarily guarantees that this season is going to be a disaster.
1: Here is Joe in Alhambra. Hey, Joe, you're on Sports Graffiti. Go.
2: Good afternoon, gentlemen.
0: Good afternoon.
2: I just want to say thank you, long-time listener, and been listening to you guys a long time, and my dad passed away 2 weeks ago, and he got me into you guys about 30 years ago, and thank you so much for all the years. We all enjoyed you on the radio, and you made everything easy. Just want to tell you that, and thank you so much.
1: Joe, you are very welcome.
0: Thank you, Joe.
1: I hope you're doing okay.
0: Yeah.
1: Yeah.
0: Yeah,
3: our hearts out to you, Joe. That's really hard to deal with.
0: It's hard to lose a parent. I lost my dad, John. You lost your dad.
1: Yeah.
0: It's really, really hard.
1: And you're going, you're just kind of, it sounds like Joe's going through what you and I went through. Yeah. And you just kind of get lost.
3: And the thing about grief, too, is like it's not just one thing, but it might be like you listening to us, then you're reminded of listening with your dad and all that stuff. But
0: and I also think everybody handles grief in a different way.
3: Totally. So,
1: and Joe, I will tell you this. It does get better. You'll never be what you were before when your parent was here.
0: Yep.
1: But it does, with time, you get more, you wear it better as it goes on.
0: I always say to people when they say I've been listening for 30 years or I've been listening for 20, I always say thank you for the years, because people invest in the show. You're emotionally connected, and we appreciate all you guys.
1: It was funny. I was, we'll take some more calls and I'll go back to that later. But here is Joe in Porter Ranch. Hey, Joe, you're on Sports Graffiti. Go ahead.
4: Hey, how you guys doing?
0: Not
4: long
0: well.
4: Time
0: not
4: okay.
0: Yeah.
1: We wish the Rams would have showed up.
4: John, class of 84, Westwood, just like near you. But
1: I'm also a
4: San Francisco transplant, and I got to tell you guys, the last hour and a half of radio was the best. It was so hilarious, you guys trying to justify the loss.
1: What are you listening to?
0: We did not justify the loss.
1: Joe, we're wearing it. The Niners kicked their ass.
0: I mean,
1: seven ways
0: them
1: to
0: around.
1: Sunday.
3: VTA.
0: Yeah.
1: Yeah, I mean, there is no excuses today. That anybody who watched that game, that's why that one caller, Hector, said, oh, the Rams are going to be fine. They're going to smoke the Niners. Based on what?
0: Yeah, I would say right now, Niners flat out, clearly better team than the Rams.
1: And they seem to be, as Emily alluded to earlier, built to match up with the Rams. And their coach is not afraid of our coach.
0: And their defense coordinator is our former defensive coordinator.
1: Fred Warner was the best player on the field last night. He was the.
0: And Trent Williams owned Myles Garrett last night.
1: Yeah, we're not making excuses. We're just mad.
0: Yeah.
1: And depressed.
0: Yeah.
1: Here is M, this on line three is Mighty.
0: I like that.
1: Mighty, yeah, is that your name?
0: Hey, Mighty.
5: Hi, how are you guys?
0: Good, man.
5: Okay, I have a take. I'm a Rams fan, and I have a take completely different from everybody else.
1: All right, let's hear it.
5: Here's my take. The 49ers are a great team. I give them all the credit in the world. My theory is Sean McVay is a genius. He wants to give his team what he needs. And he wanted to lose the game.
1: No, don't.
5: Why?
1: You're out of
5: because
1: your mind.
5: People like Phil Flashy had the team going 20-0, and they're not going to go 20-0. And I think McVay had it instill in his team, look, you can get all the publicity in the world, everybody can talk about you, but you got to be on the field and you got to play the game. So he takes the team, he flies them in the night before, he gets them all screwed up. Now, I'm not saying the Rams didn't, you know, deserve to lose, because the fuck they didn't. Excuse my language. But I will say that I don't think McVay wanted the team to win the game. I think he wanted to teach the Rams that you cannot sleepwalk through a season and get to the Super Bowl. Okay.
1: I guarantee, you, Mighty, that Sean McVay did not tank the game.
0: He did not go into the lab and say, let's figure out a way to lose
3: in here.
0: This thing.
1: Yeah. He thought. The reason he went in on that goofy schedule is he thought it gave him the best chance to win, and he was just as surprised as the rest of us that the Rams laid an egg.
0: Go to line four. Mark says he just got back from Australia.
1: Oh, no kidding. Yeah. Hey, Mark.
6: Hey, how you guys doing?
0: Good,
6: man. How you doing?
1: You went to the game?
6: No, so I actually ran the Sydney, Australia Marathon.
1: Oh,
6: actually,
1: wow.
6: I left Let me just say this. I'm 62 years young, okay?
0: Okay, good for you, running marathons.
6: I'm retired. I'm retired, and I told my wife, all I want to do now is chase world major marathons, which are, you know, the World Abbott Series. And lo and behold,
7: good
6: I got picked to run Sydney, Australia last year.
0: Very cool.
6: Let me just say this. I left on the 22nd of August. I got there on the 24th. So
7: when was the
6: race? I blame the Rams for not going. The race was on the 30th, John.
7: Okay, so you got there 6 days early.
6: So I got there 6 days earlier. Let me just say this, John. I never got acclimated. You know what I mean? Because I don't know if you guys ever flown that far, but
7: Mace has.
6: That flight alone, the flight alone wears you down. So I thought, like, you know, like, hey, maybe I can take a couple of days and I'll be marathon ready. Well, I did the 5K the day before. They had like a mini 5K. And then on Sunday, you do the big marathon. And I blame actually the Rams for not going ahead of time, because there's no way that you can fly that long and try to perform. I'm not a Rams fan. I call them the Rams. I'm born and raised in Los Angeles. I'm a diehard Raider fan, and I hope, you know, we at least win, you know.
7: By the way, Mark, congratulations when I'm 62, on running those races,
0: yeah, when I'm
7: man.
0: 62, next year, I hope I can run a 5K the day before I run a marathon. That's insane.
7: And on the other side of the world.
0: Yeah, by the way, the weird thing about flying, you know, I've been to I've gone that way a lot, Thailand and Sydney. When the crazy thing about those flights is I'm able to sleep on a plane. So I go to sleep. You wake up like 7 hours later and you realize, oh, man, I got another seven hours to go.
7: All right. One more sports graffiti for today. Nolan in Huntington Beach. Hey, Nolan, you're on Sports Graffiti.
8: Good afternoon.
0: Good afternoon.
8: I had a couple quick takes in regards to the cornerback situation and the receivers.
7: Yeah.
8: I'm a Chiefs fan, and losing McDuffie and Watson, the reason why they struggled is they both struggle against bigger physical receivers, specifically McDuffie. I think that's why they didn't move McDuffie over to Mike Evans on that play. In regards to the receivers, as a Chiefs fan again, our team kind of took a step back the last couple of years because they were struggling to get separation with the receivers, and I noticed that the Rams were having that same problem last night.
0: They absolutely were.
8: So I just think that it may not be an all-season thing. It's a small sample size, but that's just my take on it.
7: All right, thanks, Nolan. Thank you. By the way, can you believe DeMarcus Robinson cut a touchdown pass?
0: I know.
7: After he was here, he did nothing.
0: It's insulting.
3: He had a couple of big games for us, right?
0: He had some big catches.
3: But they were fine letting him go. It was Brock Purdy's longest air yard touchdown in his career. It was 39 air yards. So not just what DeMarcus Robinson caught.
0: Good for him.
3: Yeah.
0: Good for him.
7: Yeah, Doc, part of the main reason why the Rams lost is Brock Purdy completely outplayed Stafford.
0: Yep.
7: And Fred Warner completely outplayed Myles Garrett.
0: Yep, no doubt. All right, we're going to take 2 seconds away from the Rams here and talk about the Clippers, who are now being investigated by the feds.
7: This thing is going from bad to worse.
0: We'll do that coming up next. Mason in Ireland, ESPN LA.
7: All right, I just got back from Idaho, and when I'm in Idaho, all I do is drink Blue Ice vodka. 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
15: 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Trojan fans, fight on! Now more of Mason and Ireland, your Friday afternoon on ESPN LA.
0: By the way, tomorrow is also a blockbuster Saturday here on 710 ESPN. Obviously, USC game is tomorrow night versus Louisiana, as you just heard.
1: Oh, yeah, your Mason mentioned. Plus podcast is going to be on
0: that
1: tomorrow,
0: that is
1: right?
0: Correct. Tomorrow morning, 7 a.m., Dr. Clapper. 8 to 10 a.m. is Shadano and Cap, a special Shadano and Cap morning show recap. And then

0: says this could force Steve Ballmer to sell the team. Here's David Sampson.
1: When it gets to be criminal, when it gets to be government intervention, where yes. there could be a situation that really does force a sale of the Clippers or force a loss of freedom, whatever the case may be, and that wouldn't be this, but it certainly could be the sale of the Clippers if he's found to have done things that we have not reported or don't know about quite yet. So at some point, Dan Ballmer will realize that being quiet is the only move he has. And my argument is, Pablo, he's there now.
0: So that's why Steve Ballmer's not talking. He's in deep grease. Obviously, he's got unlimited money, so he'll continue to hire lawyers. But when you get the Justice Department looking into you like this, that's never a good... That's kind of what Mark Walter's up against.
2: Yeah, this is a criminal investigation led by the U.S. Attorney's Office for the Eastern District of New York. It is in its earliest stages, according to the New York Times. But man, oh man, once the feds get involved... Look out.
0: Yeah, then you can't control it.
2: Yeah.
0: And
2: they're gonna dig into it. I mean, they'll find out what really happened.
3: If he is forced to the team in some way, shape, does the punishment go away?
0: Maybe. They could amend it.
2: That might be.
3: Like, I know Bill Simmons put out this idea of, let's go back and rewind, and if you were Adam Silver, would you have done these two things? Would you have done this? You give Ballmer a choice. You can sell the team, or we do the punishment
2: you can take
3: they end
2: your medicine.
3: Up doing. And if you sell the team, you are actually beloved by fans. You say you sacrificed yourself so we can still have a team that can participate. Instead, selfish, once still on the team, and has this huge punishment that handicaps the team for 10 years and you lose all the fans in Los Angeles.
0: Well, did they have
3: I know
0: that?
3: It didn't happen, but it would have been an interesting thing to put Ballmer into that scenario.
2: Yeah.
0: Do they have any fans now? I mean, it's the same 17,000 that are showing up all the time Intuit Dome.
2: It's just so not a Clipper
0: vibe. It's not really
2: vibe.
0: Fair to them, by the way.
3: It's really not.
0: That the Clippers got sacked because their management was incompetent.
2: Oh, yeah, the fans are getting screwed. Those 17,000, or however many Clipper
3: fans
2: are.
3: Like, I see people say, like, the next draft pick for the Clippers is, like, 9 years old right now.
0: Right.
3: That's so crazy.
0: Yeah, and who knows how they're going to be able to rebuild this thing. You know, here's another theory that I found interesting.
2: Okay.
0: I read yesterday that trade hasn't officially gone through yet, Kawhi to the Raptors, although both sides want it to.
2: Yeah.
0: Somebody suggested, what if the Clippers want to stick it to Kawhi because of the way he rolled over on them? And they void the trade. They say, we've decided we're not doing it. And then Leonard can't get what he wants. I don't think they would do it because they'd be cutting off their nose to spite
3: their face.
0: Right,
3: I mean, you don't pay him, and then he also wouldn't play.
2: You don't want the guy who rolls over on you. You don't want him in your building.
0: And nor do you want to have him the highest paid player on your team.
2: Exactly.
0: Yeah, so they want to get on with their lives. But it was an interesting thing.
2: Yeah, that is an interesting theory.
0: Well, you screwed us, we'll screw you back.
2: All right, so we'll take a break from everything coming up next. Today marks the 25th anniversary. I guess anniversary is the wrong word, of 9/11. It happened 25 years ago today. And we were both on the radio at that time. There were sports that were intertwined with the way we recovered from that. We'll get to all that coming up next. Mason in Ireland, ESPN LA.
0: I just ran into Chris Morales in the hallway, and he's out there doing a happy dance in the hallway. 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

0: Super Bowl 61. 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But game one was an absolute clunker. 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I know Peter Schrager said that they sent, like, you know,
1: 2 years they've been working.
0: 2 years of employees worth of flying there to see how they felt and what they did. 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
8: 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Your Friday afternoon. What a show it's been today. I just saw Ireland out in the hall. I was waiting to get into the bathroom. 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
9: Well, those are the nicest things Chris Morales has ever said about us in all of history.
10: Yeah, it's a Friday. So it's not any Friday. It's Friday 9/11. By the way, was I stupid to fly on 9/11? I didn't even think about it.
11: Yeah, that's a weird...
10: Airport was jammed.
11: Yeah.
10: I flew this morning from Idaho to here.
11: By the way, Green Day wrote this song in reaction to 9/11. It is When September Ends. That's a great song. So, John, you always like to recommend a movie on this day, on 9/11.
10: I've done it, incredible film. I've done it so many times that I don't want to beat a dead horse. But the movie is called United 93. It's directed by Paul Greengrass. It features no big stars. You might recognize a couple of people. But it tells the story of what happened on that flight. And there are some heroes on that flight that once they found out that they were flying planes into buildings, they all just said, well, we're going to die.
11: Yeah.
10: Let's take the plane down so it doesn't take anybody with them. And there was one rugby player from Cal who led the charge and said, let's roll. And he basically stormed the cockpit.
11: Yep.
10: And the reason I tell people to watch United 93 is if you have kids that, like my son was born 2 months after 9/11.
11: Right.
10: So he's finally getting to be the age, I have a special needs kid, but he's finally getting to be the age where he would understand United 93. Mm-hmm. And if you're looking for a way to explain things to your kids or what that day was like, you'll have a visceral reaction to that
11: movie.
10: No question. But you and I were just kicking around all the sports parallels

0: that seemed to follow 9/11. I really think sports helped bring the country together.
1: It absolutely did. And the first Dodgers game after 9/11 was 6 days after it. It was September the 17th. And Vin Scully, of course, had the right words to say as we sort of tried to come back from that moment.
2: Good evening, and welcome to Dodger Stadium. All of us have experienced a litany of emotions, whether it would be shock, disbelief, and horror, followed by grief, mourning, and anger. All of us indeed have lost a lot. We have lost thousands of lives. We have lost some of our self-confidence. We have lost some of our freedom. And certainly, we have lost a way of life. The President of the United States has said it is time to go back to work. And so, despite a heavy heart, baseball gets up out of the dirt, brushes itself off, and will follow his command, hoping in some small way to inspire the nation to do the same. All of the ballplayers in the major leagues are wearing the American flag. Out of patriotism, yes. Out of love of country, yes. But more so out of duty and of courage, and to pronounce a national firmness of will. God bless us in our efforts. God bless America.
0: Just a wordsmith.
1: God.
0: Just an absolute wordsmith.
1: I get such chills from that.
0: Yeah. We're so lucky to have him for as long as we did.
1: So the very first game played in New York after 9/11 was just 10 days after the tragedy. And the Mets.
0: And the days all kind of ran together, too.
1: Oh,
0: so
1: did.
0: You felt like it had happened the day before. Remember, the whole country shut down.
1: Well, I remember being on the
0: sports
1: radio.
0: Sports got canceled.
1: We talked. That's the only thing we talked about on sports radio for weeks. And then, by the way, there was the question of when it was okay to feel like things were normal. But September 21st, 2001, Mike Piazza at the plate. The Mets were down 2-1. This is the first game in New York after 9/11.
3: Lopez wants it away.
4: And it's hit deep to left center. Andrew Jones on the run. This one has a chance.

0: You know what's interesting about that, Mace? I'm pretty sure that was Howie Rose, the Mets radio announcer, who is retiring after this season.
1: Wow.
0: He just announced it. I would imagine that's in his top five most memorable calls of all time.
2: In New York, that has been described as the healing home run. And Mike Piazza lived in Manhattan at that time, I think had eyes on all of the, you know, the tragedy there. So him hitting that home run was an incredible moment.
0: Do you remember
2: moment.
0: The World Series? They flew a flag at Yankee Stadium that had been on the World Trade Center. It was all tattered and torn. And the Yankees ended up playing the Diamondbacks in that World Series. It went seven games.
1: Yep.
0: But all the games in New York, the Yankees came from behind to win.
1: Yep.
0: And it just energized the whole city. And I think, wasn't that when President Bush threw out the first pitch?
2: Yep, October 30th, 2001. This was the President of the United States, George W. Bush.
3: Tonight's ceremonial first pitch. And please welcome the President of the United States.

So you know what's cool about that?

0: hearing Bob Shepard, who was the public address announcer for the Yankees That's for right. 57 years.
1: That's right.
0: And was just beloved. He announced everybody from Joe DiMaggio through Derek Jeter. And as a matter of fact, when Bob passed away in 2007, Jeter asked his family, instead of him being introduced by the new PA announcer, would they play a recording of Bob Shepard only for him when he came up?
1: Yeah.
0: And they did. Mm. So when he came up, number two, Derek Jeter.
1: Right.
0: And then that was Shepard for the rest of Jeter's career wow. for Yankee home games. But you could, those chants that you were right to tell me to shut up and wait for, those USA chants would break out everywhere.
1: Absolutely.
0: I remember the first game I worked after, I was doing sidelines for UCLA football that mm-hmm. year. And they played Ohio State in the Rose Bowl. And they did a flyover. And the whole crowd went bananas.
1: Yeah.
0: It was just crazy. It just galvanized the whole country in the most tragic of circumstances. But it was, I can't believe it's been 25 years.
1: By the way, the president, Derek Jeter went to him before he threw out the first pitch and said, don't throw from the rubber. Don't throw from the rubber. If you bounce it, it's not going to be a good look. He went to the rubber and he threw a strike.
0: Well, the other thing was his Secret Service detail told him not to do it. And said that if you do this, you have to wear a bulletproof vest because
1: yep.
0: we don't have the stadium secured. And Bush said, I'll wear the vest as long as you don't restrict my right arm.
1: Yeah.
0: And he knew, because he had owned the Texas Rangers, that baseball could bring people together. And this was a time when George W. Bush was president, we weren't as polarized as we are now.
1: No.
0: Like the country, half the country didn't hate him.
1: Right.
0: Like with our current president. It was, it regardless of party, regardless yeah. of who you voted for. And remember, that was that razor-thin election between Bush and Al Gore.
1: Oh, yeah.
0: That he had won, the hanging chads, all yeah. that stuff. And yet, when he took to the mound, everybody was on the same team.
1: Yeah, we were all on the same team. I want you to do one last thing. You know the story inside out. The story of Bailey.
0: Okay. So, I think most fans know this, but in case you don't, you can share this if you're a hockey fan next time you go to a Kings game. The lion that is the Kings mascot is named Bailey, and there is a reason for that. On the plane that went from that was scheduled to go from Boston to LA,
1: yep.
0: Ace Bailey was the Kings director of scouting, and Ace and one of his scouts, a guy named Mark Bavis, were on that flight and perished in the wreckage. So the Kings, at the time, they were going to name him, they were getting a mascot, and they were going to name him something that had to do with Kings or royalty. And they went to Ace's family and said, as an honor, we would like to name the lion Bailey. And most fans don't know that.
1: Mm-mm.
0: They just think, oh, Bailey the Lion, there mm-hmm. he is, blah, blah, blah. But that is in honor of Ace Bailey, who died on 9/11 in that plane crash and was the Kings director of scouting. And the reason that Bailey wears number 72 is kind of cool, too. It's because 72 is the average temperature in Los Angeles year-round.
1: Yeah, yeah.
0: So, but that's why when you see Bailey at a Kings game, he's named after Ace.
1: I want to ask you, Emily, you were 5 years old. What do you remember from that day?
0: We're only five.
2: I was in kindergarten. It's like you remember barely things when you were 5 years old. You have some images. You have some stuff. I just do
0: did
2: remember.
0: Did they pull you out of school? Do you remember?
2: They did pull us out of school. So I was in Northern Virginia. So, you know, the Pentagon was
1: that's right.
2: also something that was really impactful. I had people that I, friends, dads who worked in the Pentagon. At 5 years old, I knew that my uncle worked on Wall Street. And I was like, I don't know where Wall Street is. Is it in that building? And I know my aunt had at one point in time worked in that building, wasn't working in there that day. And so I just remember like my parents being scared. And trying to calm
0: scared.
2: Us down. But, you know, for me, it's just like I've lived generally in a world in which that has always been a reality.
0: Brian, do you remember 9/11?
3: Yeah, a little bit. I think I was in second grade. I was in school when it all happened. I remember the teachers kind of coming together, rolling out the TVs, kind of watching along with it and them being, you know, distraught. And then same thing, they kind of sent us home if you could and then brought everybody to the auditorium and had the news on. And then
0: so here's kind of a cool sports story. Well, not cool, but a interesting sports
1: yeah.
0: story. Remember John Thompson, the Georgetown
1: oh,
0: basketball
1: sure.
0: coach, like legendary basketball coach?
1: Yep.
0: So I have a friend named Danny Swartz. He's mm-hmm. a

0: television producer. And at the time, he was producing Jim Rome's TV show. Remember when Rome is Burning,
1: yeah.
0: And Danny was the lead producer on that show. And he had set up John Thompson to be the guest on Wednesday, September 12th. And he was going to fly out to California, and Danny was going to put him up in a hotel, and John had made dinner plans. He was going to do some recruiting when he's in California. And at the last second, they got a guest they'd been waiting for, like Tiger Woods or something. They got like this guest that could only do it on that day. So Danny called Coach Thompson and said, "Coach, I feel terrible, but I got to reschedule you." And Thompson cussed him out. Said, "This is unprofessional. I will never do your show. I can't believe you're doing this to me. I told you I made plans," and he hung up on him. And Danny goes, and he wrote him a note, said, "Coach, I feel terrible. I'm very sorry. It's just part of the business. I'm very sorry to do this to you, but I apologize." And Danny thought that would be the end of it.
1: Right.
0: And 3 days later, Danny's phone rang, and it was John Thompson in tears. And he said, "Danny, I owe you a huge apology. The plane you put me on was the 9/11 plane, and everybody on the plane is dead. And you saved my life by rescheduling. And I will of course do your show, and I'll tell everybody this story. And I feel bad that I yelled at you, and I feel bad that I lit you up." And Danny was like, "Coach, when we get everything back up and running, we'll do that show." And they did it a few months later. And Danny tells me it's one of the most memorable shows Rome ever did because John Thompson was supposed to be on that plane. There was a LA Times reporter named Diane Pewson.
1: Oh, I remember. I know
0: and
1: Diane. Yeah.
0: I've had dinner with Diane a couple of times back, and she was covering the Ducks, and I was working the Ducks for KCAL. And she told me a story one night when I was at dinner that she was on that flight out of Boston that Ace Bailey was on. And for some reason, and she never did this, she overslept. Her alarm didn't go off, so she called and booked herself on the next flight. And of course, there was no next flight because all flights were grounded. And it just goes to show you, we're all, you know, you and I, people always say, "Well, how did you guys get to where you are?" Half our act is luck, if not more than half.
1: A lot of luck.
0: Yeah, and you know, that was by the grace of luck.
1: Yeah,
0: John Thompson and Diane Pewson are still alive. They were supposed to be on those flights.
1: There's a new documentary, I think it comes out today, called Top of the World. It's about the restaurant that was in the World Trade Center on the 106th and 107th floor, called Windows on the World. It was the highest grossing standalone restaurant in America. And there are all kinds of stories about that morning. There were 91 guests killed. 170 employees were killed when Flight 11 struck the North Tower. And, you know, it's so random. A guy named Michael LaMonaco was downstairs because he was getting his eyeglasses fixed. There's a guy named Seiko Sebi who was supposed to work that morning, but changed shifts with another worker. It's like,
0: right?
1: I don't even know how that would feel if I just found a way to be lucky on that terrible day.
0: And it's. You know, people say, "Well, should you talk about it?" I'm somebody that believes we should absolutely talk about it and never forget. I think that especially people that live through it can keep the memories of all those people that died alive by telling the story of 9/11 and why it's important. So I'm glad we actually bring it up when we do this every year.
1: And
0: watch United 93 if you've never seen it. I should prepare you that you will have a visceral reaction to it. After I saw it with a cameraman named Rob Pearson. We were down there in Anaheim working an Angel game or something. And Rob and I had to take two laps around the theater after it was over just to get it out of our heads because it's in Paul Greengrass did like all the Bourne movies, Bourne movies. Like he's a really good film director and he just nails this.
1: And the one little nugget about that movie too that we haven't mentioned is that Greengrass, the director, used some of the actual flight crew
0: including the guy in the tower who they credit for calming everybody down.
1: Yeah.
0: And, you know, everybody kept saying, ground every flight. And he goes, "Hold on, guys. We've got to, you know, let's think about this.
1: Yep.
0: We've got to be smart. You know, let's not let anybody else take off, but let's take care of the people that are in the air now and get them on the ground."
2: Did you hear about that one town that was in, like, Newfoundland that host?
1: Yes.
2: A lot of those planes that were flying across the ocean. And obviously, we're not ground stop in Canada.
1: Right.
2: And United States. And so they got this area where they could, because they're a refueling station for planes across the Atlantic if they need it. And so everyone went there and just fell in love with the city, too. Like, the city embraced everybody, made everyone feel, comfortable and a time of...
1: There's a terrific Broadway musical that's about Newfoundland and the way they handled 9/11. It's called Come From Away. And I'm not sure where it's streaming, but it is streaming and is a beautiful, beautiful musical. All right.
0: Yeah. All right. That we thank you for letting us do that. We do it every year. We'll get back to the fun and games department when we do Fast Track coming up next. But never forget.
1: Never forget. All right. Mason in Ireland, ESPN LA.
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1: I want to mention real quick, I mentioned that musical Come From Away about the way Newfoundland handled 9/11. So many planes landed there. That is streaming on Apple TV. Cannot recommend it more highly.
0: So is it
1: is it's just a is filmed a, version of
0: it's
1: the musical.
0: A movie. Okay, yeah. Gotcha.
1: Zoom.
2: All right, so John, I want you to listen to what I'm going to play for you, and as a UCLA Bruins fan, wonder if this is a compliment.
0: Okay.
2: Okay? So San Diego State head coach Sean Lewis was doing his press conference before their game against UCLA this week, and he had an interesting thing to say about his team and their resources versus UCLA. This is Sean Lewis.
4: Plenty of experience where there's a galaxy of stars and talents on the other sideline, and I'll take me and mine against them. All their polos, all their khakis, all their resources, all that. Put the ball down. Let's go play.
2: All right. Is that a compliment that you are finally being talked about as this bevy of talent, these khaki-wearing UCLA Bruins?
0: I think he made a mistake. I never want to give the other team billboard material. Yeah. And Chesney's not messing around. He knows what he's doing.
1: Sure.
2: He bought some khakis this morning, I think.
0: I bet he did. And he probably walked in with khakis and a polo and said, this is what they think of us. And if you guys don't take that personally, you're crazy. I bet you he uses it as a motivator. I think Sean McVay does it right.
1: Right.
0: Whenever he gets asked about an opponent, he showers them with praise.
1: Yeah.
0: And that way, but as it turns out, they got his ass kicked anyway last
1: night.
0: Right.
1: The one thing I'll say is, though, you're talking about bulletin board material. I would say the Rams, because they put together this quote-unquote super team, they're going to get everybody's best shot.
0: Yep, yeah.
1: And I think that all of that attention to the Rams is, I'm sure, irritating the Niners, and I'm sure irritating Seattle.
2: Does UCLA scream khaki and polo to you, Mason?
1: Khaki and polo, no.
2: I mean, you're wearing a polo right now.
1: I'm wearing an SC polo.
0: Do you even own a pair of khakis?
1: No, I do not.
0: Yeah, I have stuff. Brian, you don't own them either, do you?
13: I don't.
1: No khakis.
2: Well, let's see. You stand up. What are you wearing down there?
1: Me?
2: Yeah, what are you
13: jeans,
2: wearing right
13: probably,
2: now?
13: I'm
1: wearing
13: right?
1: shorts.
2: Oh, I can't see them. What color are they?
1: They're gray.
2: Ooh, close to khaki.
0: I don't blame it. It's so hot outside.
1: It is so friggin' hot. 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
14: Fast Track.
13: A couple of things that were funny to me out of the MLB this week. First of all, they put out their schedule for the 2027 spring training. Which, you know, everybody kind of clowned him about, like, is there even going to be spring training a season? And then Jeff Passan put out an article about the expansion. They're moving closer and closer to a two-team expansion. And he put out the final cities that would be in contention: Salt Lake City, Nashville, Raleigh, Portland, Orlando, and Montreal. If one of those was going to work, which one do you think has the best chance of being a successful baseball city?
0: Nashville.
1: Yeah, I think the first team of any sport that goes into Nashville is going to be a big winner.
2: What about Montreal? They already had a team.
0: Right, but they didn't support it. Montreal's a hockey town.
1: There were some great players on there and great uniforms.
0: Matter of fact, like the Blue Jays went to the World Series last year. They had a good team. This year, they're not as good, and they're not drawing as well.
1: Yeah.
0: Baseball in Canada is hit or miss. So I think Nashville, though, they've already got a pro hockey team. They just won the Stanley Cup.
1: Yep.
0: The only thing I don't like about Nashville, Brian, as a possibility, is that the rumor is Tom Dundon, the guy who just bought the Blazers, would probably try and buy the baseball team in Nashville.
1: Oh, no.
0: And he's like the world's biggest cheapskate. Like, I've got a bunch of friends that work for the Blazers that are now out of work because he just came in and fired everybody.
1: Yeah. I don't want that guy anywhere near a baseball team.
0: What I want is Nashville without Tom Dundon.
1: Yeah.
0: But we'll see how that goes. That.
1: All right. Let's see. Coming up is more Fast Track. Day after the Rams get smacked around in Melbourne, Australia. We've been talking a lot about that, and we'll get back to it coming up. Mason in Ireland, ESPN LA.
0: Okay, if you live in Southern California, you know it's not just about what you drive, it's what you're a part of. That's why Toyota has become such a meaningful part of our community. 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So whether you're heading to the game, taking your family out, or simply enjoying everything Southern California has to offer, Toyota is there for the journey. If you want to see where Toyota SoCal is showing up next, follow @ Toyota SoCal and stay connected to all the people,

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14: Vroom, vroom, man.
15: All right, so there's a new movie coming out this year called Digger.
14: Yes.
15: It stars Tom Cruise. It's from a director with the last name Iñárritu. He did The Revenant. He also did Birdman. So yep. He's kind of like a experimental director.
14: One of the three
0: What is the elevator
14: directors.
0: Pitch for Digger?
15: Digger is Tom Cruise is playing a bajillionaire who is tasked with either saving the world or ending the world from environmental disaster.
0: Okay.
15: But people online have speculated that it is a sneaky musical. This has been happening the past couple of years where studios will market a movie and they will not put any of the songs in the trailers and in the marketing material. And then when people go to the theater, they're like, wait, they're singing, and it's a surprise musical, basically. They did this with Wonka, mm-hmm. with Timothée Chalamet before. Why people were also interested is because the actors in the movie have some musical background, and the trailer has some weird moments where it looks like they're dancing in mm-hmm. weird ways. It's come out since that someone said that it is not a musical. Two sources that worked in the production says it's not. But regardless, would you have been more interested in seeing the movie if you were going to see a Tom Cruise movie musical?
0: Did he sing in Rock of Ages?
14: I can't remember.
0: I know he made out with Madelyn Ackerman a lot.
14: He had a number in Rock of Ages.
0: Yeah.
14: Nobody's seen it, right? Nobody knows anything.
15: I mean, the people that made it saw it, but pretty much nobody has seen it.
14: And I'm glad for that. I hope nobody sees it until opening day. I want to be surprised by that movie.
0: Would you have liked that? You don't read reviews?
14: No.
0: Yeah.
15: Would you have liked a movie musical starring Tom Cruise, though?
14: I would be fascinated by it. Would you not be fascinated?
15: Oh, I would be fascinated to see how much of a failure it was.
14: By the way, my buddy Mike Robin, who is a television producer, was tasked with directing the final episode of Cop Rock.
0: Which was a Bochco show
14: with singing cops. It was all police stuff, but it was a musical, and Mike directed the final episode and did the best he could.
15: John, would you have liked a Tom Cruise movie musical? Would that have gotten you to see it?
0: Yeah, well, I mean, I remember when I went and saw Les Mis, and I was stunned that, I can't remember who directed it, but he had the actors actually
15: Tom Hopper, I believe.
14: Tom Hopper, yeah.
0: And Russell Crowe was terrible.
14: Right. He was like an injured wolf when he was doing his number.
0: Yeah. Anne Hathaway kind of pulled it off.
15: 24601.
14: Yeah. 902. Yeah, what is that number?
15: 24601.
0: 24601. All right, my buddy Glenn, who works in the business, says, Tom Cruise definitely sang in Rock of Ages. I worked on that movie for 2 years.
14: Yeah.
15: All right, well, so we know.
0: He's flirted with it.
14: Cranston was in that movie and did a number.
0: Oh, did he?
14: He was also in Rock of Ages, yeah.
15: Apparently, yes, it is not a musical, sadly, to anybody who was hoping that was true.
14: All right, BC, what do you got?
16: Are you guys familiar with the game Minecraft at all?
0: Only that I know it exists.
14: Yeah,
0: I couldn't tell you how to play.
14: I do know of its existence as well.
16: They did make the movie about it with Jack Black here a little bit.
14: Mm-hmm.
16: Mike Tomlin's sitting down with NBC Sports this week. He's going to be part of the NBC broadcast.
14: Right.
16: Kind of had a pretty interesting take on this. So he said 12 years ago he started playing Minecraft with his...
14: Seriously?
16: Yeah, because he would get into it with his kids, so he could play it with his kids.
14: Okay, got it.
16: His kids apparently have stopped playing Minecraft, but Mike Tomlin still 12 years deep on the same build. So he has the same creation for the last 12 years of a Minecraft.
15: They build cities.
14: Yeah, you're building stuff,
16: yes,
14: right?
16: It's like a creative game. He's kind of teasing about, maybe, soon he'll, release it to the public, kind of let everybody kind of go.
14: See what he's been working on.
16: But, man, people are like, wow, my, football head coach for the last, 12 years has been playing this video game.
15: That's why they can't win games.
16: Nerdy. Everyone's kind of killing him. This is the nerdy side of Mike Tomlin.
14: Yeah.
16: What's your take on
14: it? The only video game I ever got into was Call of Duty. I was into Call of Duty, and I thought it was really fun. And eventually, I just gave it up. But, John, you'll know this. So many athletes now bring their game consoles on the road. It's like the clubs don't do as well as they used to when an NBA team rolls into town.
0: No, they

0: hook up their TVs and have cables. You know, I travel with my Fire Stick. They hook up everything.
1: Yeah, yeah.
0: And just play video games all night.
1: Yeah.
0: Here's an interesting thing about Mike Tomlin. No way he's not back in the league next year as a coach, right? I mean, there's so many guys, and I know he's not your favorite guy, but there's so many teams with bad coaches
1: that would like to go over 500.
0: Yeah, that would be improved if Mike Tomlin came along. Don't you think he's back in the league next year?
2: Yeah, I could definitely see it. I you know, who's the hottest seat right now, you think?
3: Hottest seat? Probably.
0: Well, Nick Sirianni has to make the playoffs, even though he doesn't deserve to be in the hot seat.
2: Are the Vikings a hot seat?
1: Oh, Kevin O'Connor. Zach Taylor?
2: Because didn't Tomlin come
0: Zach
2: to the Vikings,
0: Taylor in
2: too?
0: Cincinnati.
2: He was a coordinator with them before he was a head coach of the Steelers.
3: Right. Who's the hottest seat? I would say maybe Zach Taylor.
0: Yeah, okay. in Cincinnati. The Cleveland guy's new.
3: New. Can't blame him yet.
0: Yeah.
3: We will, eventually.
0: Aaron Glenn, the Jets coach, is probably... Yeah.
3: But how many years has he been there? Is this his second year?
2: Will be his second year.
0: Yeah, but they were so bad last year.
3: Yeah, they were awful.
0: But, yeah, the Raiders have a new coach, so it wouldn't be them. None of the Texas teams.
1: Yep.
0: New Orleans, relatively... Kellen Moore, new... Yeah, Atlanta, brand new coach.
1: Yep.
0: Yeah, it's probably Aaron Glenn.
3: I want to mention something, and we'll circle back to the Rams disaster from Melbourne last night. But tonight, Josue DePaulo will make his debut for the Los Angeles Dodgers. He will be the DH. He's 21
0: and
3: years old.
0: Actually, it's in Florida, so I think it starts around 4.
3: Yeah, it's an early start. In AA, he skipped AAA altogether. He batted .303 with a .948 OPS. Get this, John. 27 homers and 31 stolen bases. So he is the classic five-tool player. We're only going to see four of the tools tonight.
0: Apparently, he's not a great fielder. But
3: so then he's a four-tool player.
0: Yeah, but he's going to just slide into Shohei's DH spot.
3: Yeah.
0: Because I don't think Shohei's eligible to come off for about 10 more days,
3: games left in the season.
2: About that.
3: Yeah.
2: Was there mismanagement from the Dodgers with his injury? Like, it felt like he has been injured since the All-Star break, before the All-Star break, really. And he never had a trip to the IL. He kept on trying to work through. He kept on trying to come back and pitch.
3: Mm-hmm.
2: Why was he not in the IL when he was injured in the first place?
0: Here's the thing when you're talking about Shohei. I think the Dodgers defer to him.
3: Yep.
0: And that's a little dangerous, but his place in the game dictates he should have that kind of power.
2: But he set himself back because of it.
0: But that the Dodgers don't know how to tell him no.
2: That's a problem.
0: Right. But would you rather have him or not have him?
2: Well, they have him under contract for the next 7 years, so I think they should be able to tell him what to do.
3: Right. I mean... Literally, this is the guy who can void his contract if Mark Walter sells or if Andrew Friedman leaves. That's how much power he's got.
2: Which both aren't happening.
3: Right. Well, Mark Walter?
0: Mark Walter sold his English Premier League team today. Yeah, we don't know how that story ends. And here's the thing. Would you tell if Wemby told you, I'm playing? They said, now we're going to put you on the injured list. You haven't looked right yet. And Wemby says, I'm playing. And if you don't let me play, the first chance I have, I'm going to go to a team that will. Don't you let him play? He's Wemby.
2: If my doctor that I trust says he's not ready, I trust the doctor more than I trust Wemby. I want Wemby for 5 years. I want him to play longer.
0: Right, but do you let him make those decisions or do you dictate to him?
3: Right. By the way, you know, the great example of this is Kobe.
0: Right.
3: Kobe decided if he could play through injury, if he could, and by the way, he mostly did, but Kobe...
0: I don't know if a lot of Laker fans know this. You know, Kobe didn't practice for 2 years.
3: Yeah.
0: Because he wanted to save all of his energy for the games. And they trusted him so much because of his work ethic, they said, sure.
2: Well, yeah. We're seeing this happen with Myles Garrett right now.
3: Well, I mean, he says he's at 85%.
2: McVay thought it wasn't an issue.
3: Yep. I thought
2: clearly
3: it was an issue.
2: Too.
3: Yeah, it clearly is.
2: And if they had more clarity, maybe they could have, either known to not play him in the game and let him have another day of rest, not have him travel to Australia, just like with Aaron Donald, and figure out for week two.
3: Yep.
2: But instead, we got last night, which is an absolute zero across all the
3: total
2: board.
3: Zero.
0: You know, and
3: total
0: he was
3: zero.
0: So bad last night.
2: How bad was he?
0: That I thought for a second. I've never thought it until last night. Mm-hmm. Could the Browns have won that trade? I love Jared Verse.
3: Yeah, I love Jared Verse, but no. Miles Garrett is going to go on to get 15 sacks this year. I will call it now, 15 sacks for Miles Garrett.
0: I hope you're right, because last night he didn't sniff one.
3: No.
0: By the way, did the Niners leave a blueprint last night on how to beat the Rams, just get rid of the ball? Brock Purdy did a ton of three-step drops and just got rid of the ball.
3: We'll talk about that next. Plus, the most indefensible decision from Sean McVay last night. We'll do it next. Mason in Ireland, ESPN LA.
0: All right, if you're hiring, you got to use ZipRecruiter. 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
3: Forget you. I'd like to forget last night. Can we just forget last? No, it's going to show up in the standings. We can't forget it. John, here is the moment that I thought... let me just say, San Francisco outplayed us every which way. But this moment drove me nuts. This is the Rams on the half-inch line. And the call that Sean McVay went with, it would have been last on my list of preferred calls. Here it is.
15: Here it is on the doorstep. So close the Rams can taste it. Kyra in the back. Matthew the sneak. He needs the surge. He gets the shove. Touchdown, Matthew Stafford. Touchdown, L.A.
0: I thought what JB thought.
15: Still no signal, but it looked like he got it clean. Niners repel him. They're pointing the other way. No way. Matthew was there. No way.
16: You gotta challenge
15: from
16: that.
15: Our vantage point, he was in clean.
0: I totally agree with JB.
3: I do too.
0: I thought he was in, and it
3: me
0: was
3: too.
0: Like not even. And then when you look at the replay, the problem was that they called it for the Niners, so to reverse
3: to
0: it.
3: To reverse it.
0: They needed inconvertible evidence.
3: And it was a sea of helmets.
0: Right, and you could see Stafford's helmets, but didn't you guys think he was in?
2: I definitely thought he was in. I was surprised when he didn't get it, because usually when that surge happens is when they get across the goal line, yep. But it was so hard to see where right. Everybody was. But I think what's not...
0: I still hated the call, but I thought he was in.
2: What's worse about the call is that you get Stafford in an opportunity to get injured. If you saw him at the bottom of that pile, his helmet came off. For all we know, he could strain his neck. He could get a concussion. You're putting him in a scenario in which he could get injured. Like what happened to Patrick Mahomes, what, in like 2019 or 2020 when he hurt his ankle on a QB sneak, and now they never run QB sneaks anymore.
3: So it doesn't happen very often that he sneaks. Last year, he sneaked twice. For first downs, he was 0 for 2.
2: It's so dumb.
0: Brian, did you thought he'd get in? Did you see it?
17: I thought he did, yeah. Initially,
0: I think we all did.
17: For sure, yeah.
3: Yeah, good, Brian. We got Brian finally saying something nice about the Rams.
17: Too. I wanted that.
3: By the way, one of my fantasy MVPs, too.
0: DC, are the Chargers going to screw me in Survivor this weekend?
17: No chance. No, we're going to take care of the Cardinals.
0: You're with him too? The guy, my shuttle driver in Idaho, Robert, I got him into that thing. And he's never been in one before, and he's all excited. And so he goes, I'm taking the Chargers too. I'm going to feel awful if the Chargers lose.
3: The Chargers, yeah.
17: I'm calling 28-10 Chargers win.
3: Good for you.
17: Hope you're blow
2: out. You know what I'm going to blame? I'm going to blame the Cricket Stadium because it's so far away. Maybe the camera is too far away. Couldn't get a good angle. Because we were saying, show the aerial shot. Show the aerial shot. And we didn't get a good.
3: We had no good spider cam.
0: And
3: there.
0: Let me say, we're not suggesting that had
3: no,
0: they
3: we
0: counted
3: got screwed.
0: It.
3: This is my new opinion. We got screwed.
0: No. If they would have given it to him, it would have been 17-14. So the game would have been closer. But then the Rams let him go 99 yards.
3: That was humiliating. That was absolutely humiliating.
0: The Niners absolutely deserved to win. They kicked the Rams' butts, and the Rams got to regroup.
3: Yep.
0: I like what Sean McVay said after the game. This only defines us if we allow it.
3: Right.
0: So they need to, you know, and knowing McVay, he's not going to sleep for a week. He's going to figure out where they, you know, went wrong.
2: Well, I think sleep was the issue. I think you need some sleep. John, you asked before the break, did the Niners put out a blueprint of how to beat the Rams?
0: Right, and here's what I mean. Mm-hmm. They neutralized Myles Garrett. because, well, they had Trent Williams. But at the same time, Mace, part of the reason

0: I think of teams like, I don't know, the Eagles that have Saquon Barkley. They have their tight end is pretty good. They have their Mekhi Lemon, so maybe they can do that. But not every team has the ability to be able to be open in 0.5 seconds.
1: You know what's going to make Myles Garrett a whole bunch better?
2: Aaron Donald.
3: Hope so.
2: Yeah.
0: And Aaron Donald. The corners pressured from the line of scrimmage as opposed to playing back. They were playing to prevent the long ball. Well, the long ball wasn't beating you.
3: But don't you guys think that, like, all night, a couple of times, like, Purdy was scrambling, and the Rams looked a step slow to me all night.
1: Yeah.
3: And I wonder, again, is that they're old and slow, or is that they were working? They had no energy because they flew all night. I don't know.
1: B. I'll take B.
3: Hope so.
1: I wanted to throw one thing in here. Josue DePaula is going to make his debut tonight for the Dodgers. This is courtesy of Blake Harris. Here's the starting lineup from May 24th, 2005, the day he was born.
3: Okay.
1: 21 years old. Leading off.
3: Slappy McPop-Up?
1: No, Slappy was not on this team.
3: Leading Brett Butler?
1: Cesar Estouris.
3: Wow, I remember him.
1: Shortstop. Yeah, might have been a Hall of Famer once. An All-Star once. Not a Hall of Famer. J.D. Drew in right field.
3: It was definitely a mixed bag when he played for the Dodgers.
1: I barely remember this guy. Hesop Choi played first base.
3: And the Dodger fans would chant, Hesop Choi.
1: Yeah.
3: Hesop Choi.
1: At second base and batting cleanup, Jeff Kent.
3: Hall of Famer.
1: Center fielder, Milton Bradley.
3: Hall of Fame hothead.
1: Yeah. Left fielder, Ricky Ledet.
3: Yeah, remember, played for the Yankees for a while. Left-handed hitter.
1: Catcher was Jason Phillips. Vague recollection
3: of him. Don't remember
1: him. And third baseman was Antonio Perez.
3: Don't remember him.
1: The pitcher, Jeff Weaver.
3: Jeff Weaver. I forgot he pitched for the Dodgers.
1: Yeah.
3: Yeah.
1: 21 years old. We'll see him tonight at DH.
3: I wonder if that team made the playoffs. I can't remember if they did or not.
1: Oh, by the way, if I do a two-team parlay, what do I get paid?
3: 3-1.
1: Okay, 3-1. Give me USC minus the 30.5 and UCLA minus the 11.5.
0: How much money again?
1: 5,000 mythical dollars.
3: So you win 15 if you hit
1: it. Win 15 if I hit it. I say both teams win.
3: I feel better about USC covering than UCLA. I think San Diego State has a pretty good team.
1: Yeah.
3: But I think UCLA wins the game.
1: I hope Jade Mahalva has another big game. Another big game.
0: What was the spread one more time?
3: 11.5, right? We'll put a half on all these bets so we can get a winner.
1: Yeah. By the way.
3: And by the way, that Dodger game today that you were talking about does start at 4.
1: Okay. And I'm rooting for Nico Iamaleava.
3: Ava.
0: So and then close. Once it gets like flew in, then so it just comes out of your mouth without you thinking about it.
1: Right. I'm going to get it sooner or later. All right. Game of Games is coming up next for you. I see Geeter in the next room celebrating
3: his
1: birthday.
3: Is he going to play?
0: Yeah. He needs to redeem himself from last week and his poor showing.
3: It was his birthday yesterday.
1: Yeah,
3: it was.
1: Birthday yesterday. So that's coming up for you. Game of Games, Mason and Ireland, ESPN LA.
3: All right. College football's back. 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
5: I know I had the Rams top of my power rankings list. 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Oof. 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
1: Hi, this is Jacob Emrati.
0: Game of Games made possible by the law offices of Jacob Emrati. Let's do it. Game of Games time on Mason in Ireland. Take it away, Mace.
2: Here we go, and we welcome to the show the great Chris McGee.
3: Happy birthday. Thank you, guys. How was the birthday? What did you do? It was awesome.
2: By the way,
3: I just want to say yes, and I want to thank you guys for the shout-out yesterday. I got a lot of text messages because of that.
2: Yeah.
3: And it was the perfect day, May. Surfing, saw my daughter play, had a great time, had a fun barbecue,
4: and then the Rams ruined it. Yeah, the Rams ruined a lot of people's nights.
2: All right, ladies and gentlemen, it is Emily Hebel's game today. Emily, what you got cooking?
5: We are back to multiple choice, so don't worry about that. So, John, you going to keep score for me?
4: Yep, gotcha. Okay.
6: What he does.
5: Today's game is all about Sandra Bullock and Nicole Kidman in honor of Practical Magic 2 coming out today.
4: Okay.
5: So it's all about their movies and the box office. So you're going to choose which movie made more money worldwide.
2: Okay.
5: Which made more money? Did Paddington, which Nicole Kidman starred in, or the animated movie Prince of Egypt, which Sandra Bullock was in? So Paddington or Prince of Egypt?
4: Brian.
7: Paddington.
4: Mace.
6: Paddington.
4: I'm also going Paddington. Geet.
3: I am as well because I saw it.
5: And you're all right, so there will be no lucky loser.
4: I see you working, Emily.
2: Both of the Paddington movies are very good.
3: Mace, do you think I thought about this game last for the whole week?
2: Yes.
3: Where I got crushed with you.
2: Mason, with you. Badge of shame.
5: There are three Paddingtons, by the way. Paddington in Peru is the third. Okay, which made more money? Did Aquaman or Despicable Me?
4: Mace.
2: Despicable Me.
4: Is this a trick question? Despicable Me was a huge hit, and Aquaman wasn't. I think you might be trying to trick us. But I'm going Despicable Me, Geek.
3: I'm going Despicable Me because I will be disgusted if it isn't.
4: Brian.
7: Despicable Me.
5: It is Aquaman. It made $1.5 billion.
4: It was a layup.
5: First Despicable Me only made $544 million.
2: What a garbage movie, Aquaman.
3: How did that make more?
2: Sucked.
5: I don't know. International.
2: All right.
5: Okay.
3: Oh, my gosh.
5: Which made more? Batman Forever or Gravity?
4: This one's me. Boy, those both made a lot of money. I'm going to go Batman Forever. Geek.
3: I'm going to go Gravity.
4: Brian.
7: Gravity.
4: Mace.
6: Gravity.
5: It is Gravity.
4: Ooh,
5: Gravity made $732 million. Batman Forever made $337 million.
4: All right, everybody has two except me. I have one.
2: Gravity, another movie I did not like.
5: Didn't love it either. Which made more? Just Go With It, the Adam Sandler movie, or The Proposal?
4: Geek.
3: I will go with Adam Sandler's movie.
4: Brian.
7: Just Go With It.
4: Mace.
2: Proposal.
4: I also think Proposal.
5: It is? The Proposal made $317 million. Just Go With It made $215
4: million. All right. Mace has three. Everyone else has two.
5: Okay, which made more? Eyes Wide Shut or While You Were Sleeping? Remember that Eyes Wide Shut was also posthumously after, Cooper died.
4: Brian.
7: Eyes Wide Shut.
4: Mace.
2: While You Were Sleeping.
4: I also think it's While You Were Sleeping, Geek.
3: I do as well, While You Were Sleeping.
5: And it is While You Were Sleeping. While You Were Sleeping made $182, and Eyes Wide Shut made $162. I paired those because the titles make sense together.
2: But Eyes Wide Shut is I love that movie.
5: Yeah.
2: I'm a big fan.
5: Okay.
4: All right, Mace still has the lead with four.
5: Who has been in more movies nominated for Best Picture? Who has been in more movies nominated for Best Picture? Is it Nicole Kidman, Sandra Bullock, or do they have the same amount?
4: Mace.
2: Nicole Kidman.
4: I'm going to go they have the same amount.
2: It's interesting to include that.
4: Pete.
3: I'm going to go with Sandra Bullock to be different.
4: Brian.
7: Same amount.
5: They have the same amount.
4: Good.
5: Okay, yeah. Do not say which ones they are because the next question.
2: Got it.
5: This is a name as your buzzer. Can you name all six movies?
4: Ireland. Okay. six movies that were nominated for Best Picture.
5: That they're both in. No, sorry. That each had three.
4: Each had three. Okay. For Sandra Bullock, I will go Blindside.
5: Yes.
4: Traffic.
5: Nope. Wrong.
4: Traffic was nominated for Best Picture?
5: Okay. Who's next? Take a guess.
1: I will try.
5: Okay. Go ahead.
1: The Hours.
5: Ding.
1: Blindside.
5: Yes.
1: Gravity.
5: Yes.
4: Now you got to go to the Kidman movies.
6: Five, no, I'm stuck.
5: Four. Okay, anyone else want to take a guess?
8: I'm stuck. On the
5: very hard. All right, no one gets it. Kidman had Moulin Rouge.
3: Oh, yeah. I would have never had that.
5: The Hours and Lion, that was a recent one.
3: Oh, Lion.
5: Bullock had Crash.
4: Crash was the one I was thinking of.
5: Yeah, I know.
4: Not
5: but Blindside and Gravity. All right, no one got
4: Crash
5: that one.
4: Crash was the one Cheetah was in. Dang it.
6: I would have never gotten all six.
3: It's funny. When you said Traffic, I thought you were right, but it is Crash.
6: You could have given me all day, and I wouldn't have
5: figured
6: out.
5: I know. Lion was the one.
4: So right now, it's Mason 4, Ireland 4, Geeter 3, Lion. Brian 3. And how many are left?
5: Four left.
3: By the way, Mace, Lioness fan? Nicole Kidman?
6: No, I'm not.
3: Great show.
6: That's the spy show, right?
3: Yes.
4: No. Well, you know what the premise of that show is? It's such a John Ireland premise.
6: They're like getting in to get in force.
4: They train a hot girl. This is the elevator pitch.
6: I know.
4: Hot girl to become, but she's an assassin. She's like a trained assassin.
6: Hot girl assassin.
3: Yes.
4: Becomes friends with the girlfriend of all the terrorists because they're all the terrorists have hot girlfriends. Then she tells them where the terrorists are and they go kill them.
6: Yeah. I think the better title would have been
3: explanation.
6: Hot Girl Assassin. Now, right. I would watch a show called Hot Girl Assassin.
5: All right, four more left.
4: Okay.
5: Which made more, and by the way, this one is, I think, the closest of the entire game. Which made more, The Stepford Wives or Crash?
4: Mace.
6: I am going to go Stepford Wives.
4: That movie was terrible.
6: It was.
5: So was Crash.
4: No, Crash was good.
6: It won Best
4: Movie. I'm going to go Crash. Badly. Geeter.
3: Crash was so good, that's why I'm going Stepford Wives.
4: Okay, Brian.
7: Wives.

0: It is wives.
1: Mace has the lead.
2: They're like trick questions, John.
0: Crash got 98. And Crash is the worst best picture of all time.
3: One of our worst best pictures ever.
1: Okay, so Mace has 5 and everyone else has 4. How many are left?
0: 3 more.
1: Okay.
0: Which made more? Speed or The Blind Side?
3: Oh, wow.
1: Mace, you have the lead, so you get to go first.
3: Speed.
1: I will go Blind Side. Geet.
2: I will go Blind Side as well.
1: Brian.
4: Blind Side.
1: M.
0: It is. Speed.
1: No, no. Yeah. I think that knocks me out. Oh, wait, there are 2 left?
0: 2 left.
1: All right. Mace has 6 and everyone else has 4. So all you got to do is get one of these 2 right and you win it.
0: And just so you know, Speed had 350. Blind Side had 309.
3: Okay.
1: Ooh, all right. Close.
0: 2 left. Which made more? Days of Thunder or Miss Congeniality?
1: That's another hard one. Mace? Whatever you pick, we got to go the other way.
3: Yeah. Miss Congeniality.
1: Okay, so we get all 3 of us get Days of Thunder.
2: I'm going with Cold Trickle.
1: I think that Mace is right. And what's the answer?
0: He's right. It is Miss Congeniality.
1: Mace with the victory.
0: It's not close.
1: Miss Congeniality was a really good movie.
3: It was fun.
0: Let's do my last one, and I have a bonus.
3: Okay, good.
0: Okay.
1: By the way, another stellar performance in Miss Congeniality by William Shatner.
0: Oh yeah, great.
3: So everything. Funny.
0: Okay, which way had more?
2: This is right up your alley.
0: Practical Magic, or my favorite, Ocean's 8.
3: Oh my God!
1: It has to be Practical Magic. Ocean 8.
3: I'm going with Ocean's 8. I'm going with Ocean's 8 also.
0: Brian, same.
4: Practical Magic.
0: Okay, it was Ocean's 8, and it wasn't even close. Ocean's 8 made $279.
1: That movie was terrible.
0: Practical Magic only made $47 million. It was kind of like a cult classic.
1: Why did they remake it?
2: I'll take a podium finish.
0: Ocean's 8 is fantastic. Okay. Okay. And then bonus.
3: Yeah.
0: How many acting credits does Nicole Kidman have on IMDb, TV, and movies?
1: A lot.
0: I'll say it's like less than 300.
1: Okay.
3: Okay.
1: Okay. All right, I got a number.
5: Got a number.
1: Geet, you got a number?
6: Yeah, I do.
1: Brian, you got a number?
4: Yep.
1: What'd you go with?
4: 89.
1: Geet?
2: 132.
1: I wrote 122.
3: I wrote 142.
0: All right, John, you would have got it. It was 107.
3: 107.
0: All right, but Mace wins the game.
1: Okay.
3: Hooray for me.
0: And that makes it, for the month, I have 3, John, you have 3, and Mace, you have 2.
3: I deserve
1: it's
3: to win.
1: It's tightening up.
3: I deserve to win.
2: Back-to-back weeks.
3: Slop last night.
2: Back-to-back weeks.
1: Are you prepared to deal with the angry Ram fans for 3 hours?
2: Yeah, do you know what? I feel like we will have a real connection on this one.
1: They ruined your birthday.
2: They ruined
1: your
2: birthday.
1: How dare they?
2: Right. And John, I was over at a friend's house who had a golf simulator, one of those new ones, and we played Pebble, and it still ruined my birthday. Till midnight, John, playing Pebble Beach. These golf simulators are crazy.
1: How am I not friends with this friend of yours?
2: You should have been there. You should have been there.
1: Do I
2: you
1: know him? Be.
2: Luke Myers?
1: I don't know.
2: MB guy?
1: I don't know.
2: But well, yeah, they ruined my birthday.
3: Yeah, it was a terrible night.
2: Were the fans pissed? It's not about panic. It's disappointment.
3: It is disappointment. I mean, it's one thing to lose. It's another thing to get completely embarrassed.
2: I had to hop on at noon to hear you guys. I just knew.
3: I was really pissed off. All right. Game of Games, I want to mention, is brought to you by the Call Jacob Injury Hotline. Only number LA Trust after an accident, 800-345-6789. 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Coming up next, I think Travis is going to roll in here with Geeter. I'm sure he'll have a thing or two to say about the Rams. Mason in Ireland, ESPN LA.
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15: Okay, Travis Rogers, yes. Host of the Rams pre and post game show. Finish this sentence. The main reason the Rams got boat raced last night was what?
22: The 49ers were better and more rested.
15: So you do think that it... Absolutely. I agree with you. I think they looked a step slow all night.
22: They looked like... And it looked like everybody on the Rams had the flu.
3: Yeah.
22: It looked like you just had that fog that you have when you're a little sick and you just aren't sharp. You're not thinking correctly. You're not crisp and fast and all of that stuff. And if it were just a couple of guys that looked like that, you say, okay, it was everybody.
3: Yeah. Including the coaching staff?
22: Everybody yeah. looked in a fog.
3: I thought, it has to but be a that's an organizational failure.
22: I agree.
3: The organization, the sleep doctor, the snooze nurse, whoever is making these decisions.
22: The snooze nurse.
3: They got one of them. Whoever made that decision, it's yeah. the wrong decision. We all thought, you know, the sleep lady at the University of Michigan said, oh, it's going to work. It was clearly the exact wrong thing.
22: It was so obvious that you can't say, look, the Niners were better. They had a better game plan. They executed better. They did everything better, including traveling.
15: Right. And their energy, there was such an energy difference. The Niners were flying to the ball, and the Rams looked like they were playing in mud.
2: And you know what, John, and we talked about this a week ago when this story was out there and people were talking about it. First of all, yes, the Niners won that game, kicked the Rams' buts. Yep. But it's a story because of how you played and how you looked. And I know Sean McVay has to come out, Mace, and say it had nothing to do with it. But it's impossible to not bring it up.
1: But Trevin, you know, just stepping back and taking a long view. Mm-hmm. If you don't play any of your starters in the preseason and you arrive 5 minutes before the game starts, you can't be surprised when you lose. I mean, what I am surprised by is how they lost, how bad they looked.
3: Yeah,
1: and in particular, okay, Trent Williams is a great tackle.
22: Yes, he is.
1: And Brock Purdy did a really good job of getting rid of the ball quickly. So I understand the no sacks and the no hurries. I don't understand the no tackles.
22: The no nothing. He didn't show up on the stat sheet.
1: He did not imprint the game at all.
3: Zeros.
22: No, I'm with you on everything except for one thing. The one thing that I don't share your opinion on is the preseason. This is how he plays the preseason every year.
1: Right.
22: And it's
3: the way San Francisco plays the preseason. Yeah, and Purdy played one series in
22: the
3: preseason.
22: They get really good results.
1: But that's one more than
22: this.
1: Matthew Stafford.
22: I hear you, but this I don't think that has anything to do with it. This is how he does it. His results over the 9 years previously have been almost impossible to argue with. So I'm okay with how they approach the preseason. The travel was a huge miss. It was a huge miss. They missed, and they're going to have to own it. And I don't know if they're going back to Australia anytime soon.
2: Right. We struggle with time changes when we go to New York or Hawaii.
3: Right.
22: Yeah.
2: It's 3 hours.
3: Sure.
2: So imagine going 16 hours.
3: Yeah, but let's not bury the lead. They were awful.
2: They were
3: absolutely awful. San Francisco totally smacked us around.
22: It was
3: unbelievably embarrassing that at fourth and an inch, we called for a quarterback sneak. Matthew Stafford is not your quarterback sneak guy by any. He's not Jalen Hurts. And then from the 1 inch line, San Francisco marches down
2: and humiliates us, and that's ball game.
22: We were talking about it on the post game show last night. I think it was like it was a double whammy on how to lose the game. Number one, Matthew Stafford is good at almost everything you ask a quarterback to do, except for that. Mm-hmm. Like he's bad at that play. He's not good at that play. He doesn't drive his legs. He doesn't kind of dive into that hole. Like you don't have to be Jalen Hurts or Josh Allen. For instance, you know who's great at that play? Mm-hmm. Tom Brady was great at that play. That little sneak where he would go left or right and he'd always get that yard and a half because he found that little hole and he would dive into it. He was terrific at that play. Matthew Stafford is not good at that play. He's good at almost everything else. So I don't understand that call. And then even if you had made the call and it had failed, okay, if you get the ball back reasonably quickly, you can go back and say, all right, we missed it, but we're still in. You give up a 100-yard touchdown drive?
3: Yeah, yeah.
22: It's like,
3: yeah.
22: That's just absolutely.
1: And that was the exclamation point.
22: Yeah.
1: When they didn't score on the sneak and then gave up a 99-yard drive, then it was lights out. Trav, does any part of you, did your mind go here? Matthew Stafford can't play forever. He sure looked his age last night. Is it possible that we're seeing the beginning of the end?
22: Possible, yes, but I don't think so. I think that it was had it just been him and everybody else looked pretty good, then I think that that would be
1: Which is why you think travel had a lot to do with this. I think the fact that
22: it was almost a universal disaster across the board for everybody that made the trip in a Rams uniform.
3: Everybody that decided to do it this way.
22: Exactly. Now look, if they come back and everyone else looks a little better against the Giants and Matthew Stafford looks a step slow, then maybe you're on to something. But until I see him look different than everyone else, I'm going to just say it was a failure across the board.
2: And I won't go there yet either. I mean, 7 months ago, he's the MVP. And like you guys have all been saying, the entire team looked like this. So I'm not concerned yet, John, that he's listen, I go back to like 2003, you know, Tom Brady, that game one, he throws four picks against Buffalo and everyone's
1: lose 31-0.
2: Well, and then
1: Mace read a tweet.
2: I'm not bearing
1: was
2: him
1: it
2: yet.
1: From Andrew Whitworth that
3: Andrew
1: said,
3: Whitworth said yeah,
1: pointed out that the two teams that made the Super Bowl last year, New England lost at home to the Raiders,
22: right, yep,
1: who are the worst team in the NFL last year, and Seattle, who ended up winning the whole thing, lost at home in week one.
22: Yeah.
1: So it's not the end of the world, but it's what is weird. Had they lost like New England had lost 13-10 and the game had been close and been exciting, I'd say one game, don't worry about it. They were so bad. And so not competitive.
3: So overmatched.
1: And their stars so didn't show up that my worry meter is a little bit up.
22: I'm going to not throw it in the garbage and say it doesn't mean anything. I'm going to wait. I'm going to wait to see what happens in weeks two, three, four.
3: Given the schedule, they better smack the Giants.
1: Run it out to week five. Give me. Okay, they play the Giants a week from Monday.
3: Got to win.
2: My problem, guys, is that a
1: win?
2: Win or
1: Giants?
2: You have 11 days to marinate on this and think about it. And I'm with Mace. You have to absolutely smash. Then you go to Denver.
1: Right. Did they win there?
2: I think they're going to win one of the two, Denver or Eagles.
1: That's 2-2. And then what about Buffalo when they come?
2: Have to win and go 3-2. We have to get 3-2 in these first five games.
1: We're talking. You know, Bill Plachy wrote a column last week saying they're going undefeated and winning the Super Bowl.
2: That's not.
1: And now we're really debating whether they could be 2-3 or 3-2. And Mace pointed out if they play like they did last night, they'll be 1-4.
22: Last night, they'll be 0-5.
3: Wait a minute.
22: Yeah,
3: Bill Plachke wrong about something?
1: Well, in Bill's defense, he is a bomb thrower. His job is to get people to react, and he is very good at that.
22: You don't go 17-0 in the NFL.
3: I hated that. I thought that was the dumbest debate I ever saw.
1: You know, they did it on First Take.
3: I saw it on GetUp. It's like, come on.
22: Mace, are they going to go undefeated? What the
2: Mace,
22: hell?
2: For 2 months, we've all been talking about the schedule. And if you've looked at it and you see the front end and the back end, I mean, you're thinking 12-5, 13-4. You're taking that. It's monstrous on the back end too. San Francisco again, Seattle twice.
22: Yes.
2: The only break you kind of have is in that middle part where you play the Raiders, the Chargers, the Cardinals twice.
22: The middle third is the gettable third. The first and second, or the first brutal. And third, are really, really difficult.
2: Cowboys, Chiefs, Packers, Dallas.
1: Mace, DePaul is hitting seventh tonight. So it's Edmund Muncie, Betts, Tucker Smith, Tao, DePaula, Freeland, Kike.
2: John, can I say DePaula? That I'm excited?
22: Yeah, I'm kind of excited to see him.
2: I'm pumped.
22: We're going to get into this a little bit later on our show. I have a game plan to get Kyle Tucker off the roster for the postseason, and it includes Josue DePaula.
2: Can I say this, too?
1: More than Kike. Because I want Kike to be in the lineup.
22: I do, too. But I think that we're going to get into
1: it. A month ago, we would have said it's easy. Tao, come out. But now Tao's
2: hot. Tao too clutch.
22: And Tao's been in those moments a lot and has come through pretty regularly.
1: Which is why I want Kike in there.
22: 100%. I'm with you on Kike. But it's that third outfield. It's that right field spot that all of a sudden
1: But wait a minute. I want to put Kike in the outfield.
22: Well, we'll see. I think Pajes is still a big question, too. Now, if he comes back and he's good, then he's going to be there. Edmund comes in second.
3: If he doesn't come back, Kike at center and Edmund at second base. And you're saying DePaula in, right?
22: We'll see. Let's see what he does.
1: Wait a minute. Yeah. You would play DePaula in front of Kike?
22: Not necessarily. We need to see what DePaula does in these last 2 weeks.
1: Right. If Shohei doesn't come back, you just leave him at DH. But I think Shohei's coming back.
22: We got to see what he does. He may be, he's never seen pitching above AA. Let's see what it looks like. But my motivation is to get Tucker off the field.
1: He's got a swing. I'm watching his swing right now. He's got a swing that looks a lot like Ellie De La Cruz. And he's not as big as Yordan Alvarez, but the same kind of uppercut swing.
3: He's got speed, too.
1: As Yordan Alvarez.
2: Guys, have no fear. My guy, Tommy Cleanups, Tommy Tanks, is now Tommy Leadoffs.
22: Yeah, I like it.
2: He's good in the leadoff spot.
0: All right. So that's
1: we survived the funeral. Just
0: what a miserable game last night.
22: You got they got 16 more, week, buddy.
0: Ruin my effing weekend.
2: Six more shows to talk about it.
0: I'm going
2: to
0: be half a J in by 4:20.
1: Well, if USC gets upset...
3: Stop it, John.
1: I'm not going to see you Monday.
2: Emily, I'm available Monday, obviously, if that happens.
3: All right, everybody, have a good weekend despite last night. Coming up next for you is Travis and Geeter, ESPN LA.
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9: Hey, it's Morales sitting in for Travis Rogers. We stayed up late on the Rams postgame show last night, so Travis went home. But we all know how it ended up in Australia. Rams lose to the Niners 27-7 in a shellacking in Australia. Let's hear the final call from J.B. Long.
10: A marathon of a season begins in Melbourne, and it begins with a very difficult and disappointing first mile. 27-7 San Francisco defeats Los Angeles in the 2026 opener. Sean McVay loses an International Series game for the first time in his 10-year tenure. This one was little in doubt after the Rams failed on third and fourth down at the goal line.
9: Rams got to clean it up and get ready for Monday Night Football, September 21st at SoFi against the New York Football Giants. We'll be reacting all day long on your home of Rams football, ESPN LA. With Friday's Rams Report, I'm Chris Morales.
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9: Here we go. The No Stress Sports Talk Express on this Friday, September 11th, 2026. We got a lot of football to dig into. But first, 9/11/2001, September 11th, 2001, 25 years ago, we take a moment to remember this day, the day we will never forget. To the victims of the World Trade Center, the Pentagon attack, United 93 in Pennsylvania, and of course, the heroes and the brave men and women that fought in Afghanistan and Iraq, the conflicts after 9/11. Remember today for the victims, the families, and all the heroes and first responders of 9/11. With that, yes, last night, a complete debacle. The Rams just get destroyed in Australia, make the Niners look superhuman. What happened? Was it jet lag? Was it just being old? Well, gosh, I hope it's not the second. And how will the bounce back happen as we get ready for Monday Night Football Week 2, September 21st against the New York Football Giants? Travis, I mean, he's tired of hearing my voice. We did postgame together last night. But guess who is here? The Golden Schwans. Chris Skeeter-McGee for a Friday afternoon. DeMarco's still fighting kangaroos in Australia. Actually, he might be home by then. Or no, he's probably still in the air, right?
1: Why don't you shut up?
9: Producer Laura's here. Michael Funch is Funchy Lover on the ones and twos. And Young D, Sweet D, DeAndre Hawkins, who I know is going to jump on the mic from the YouTube room.
1: Oh.
9: He's got to get ready for his Eagles on Sunday, man. Don't play the fight song, D. Here we go. 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Let's do it.
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9: 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By the way, happy belated birthday, Geeter.
6: Thank you. Thank you, Morales.
1: Look,
6: I'm jacked right now after that intro.
1: We're gonna get through it.
6: Let's be better, Travis.
1: It's not a funeral. It's fine. Everything is fine.
6: It's not a funeral. We're gonna be honest today.
1: We're gonna be honest. I like what he said. It was a debacle. There's no question about that. They got 16 more games to play. There's a lot of stuff to good. A lot of good stuff to get into it. You know what he said that I think really kind of brings this whole thing home? That DeMarco's still in the air. There's a very real chance that that's true, right? If not, then he has literally just landed.
6: And you know what, like, he's not doing? Calling you
1: us.
6: And me.
1: Yeah, yeah.
6: That's for sure.
1: Okay, with that in mind, right, guys? With that game ended last night. They got on a plane immediately following the conclusion of the game. Guys, it's 3:30 in the afternoon. That's how long that flight is, okay? That has to have affected what we saw last night, Geeta, right? I mean,
6: 1,000%. And what a miserable flight that must have been.
1: Oh, my gosh.
6: Considering you just got off the plane, didn't even unpack a bag, went and played and got absolutely shellacked by, on that night or day, if you are in Australia, by the better team.
1: Yes.
6: Embarrassed.
1: Yes.
6: Everyone watching.
1: Yes.
6: Thursday night football.
1: Yes.
6: Everyone excited.
1: Yes.
6: And you got crushed and you weren't prepared. And the Niners were. And guess what the Niners did all summer? Listen to how great the Rams were.
1: Yeah.
6: Completely dismissed after winning 12 games last year, winning on the road in Philly in the first round of the playoffs. No one talking about them.
1: That is a great point.
6: And they were ready.
1: And that is a point that I don't think has been said and talked about nearly enough. Honestly, Geeter, I hadn't really even thought about that, and I'm really glad you brought it up, because that, what you just described, the Niners like, oh, okay. You think, mm-hmm. Oh, okay. Well, watch this. They're going to get that every week. The Rams, and it's a weird deal that's usually reserved for the defending champion, right? The team like, okay, I want to go in there and beat that guy or beat that team because they're the best. And, you know, you get it's the same thing the Dodgers have been dealing with for a few years now, right? You get everybody's, it's the thing that the Lakers historically, like,
6: X on your back.
1: Playing the Lakers is always a big deal. Even when the Lakers aren't the best team, it's like, it's Staples Center, it's the Lakers, it's Kobe Bryant, it's Shaquille O'Neal, it's LeBron James, it's whatever it is, it's the Lakers. You got to do it. The Rams are getting a little bit of that. Oh, you add Miles Garrett? Okay. Oh, you get Aaron Donald? Oh, two corner? Okay. You're reigning MVP? Okay. All right. Everybody thinks, talking about crazy nonsense, like 17. Okay. Well, you just saw what if you're not ready for somebody else's best punch looks like, and they got smoked last night.
6: Yeah, punched in the mouth. And even Travis, like, thinking about like Raheem Morris and the 49ers and what that defense did, outplaying what some are calling, is this going to be the best defense of all time in the Rams? And the Niners clearly prepared. Zero flow for that Rams offense.
1: None.
6: Stafford, no touchdowns.
1: No,
6: what did you say in our show meeting? First time in a couple of years.
1: Stafford has, I think, had a single-digit output as the Rams quarterback in a few years. It's the lowest offensive output, I believe, in three seasons for the Rams under Sean McVay.
6: 168 yards of the air.
1: It's the first time they've lost by double digits in over a season. Like, it was a failure at every level.
6: And the Niners rushing for what? 176 yards.

0: dicing them up. And, you know, I remember that game last year being so frustrated because I was there at SoFi. Mac Jones is starting.
1: And keep in mind, they had half a roster.
0: They were very banged up. And I thought the Rams shot themselves in the foot during that contest.
1: Yeah.
0: But it reminded me of just long drives. Even the first drive that only resulted in 3 points, it was over nine minutes.
1: Ball.
0: And then, of course, the play that I think turned everything. Puka's down on the inch line.
1: Yeah.
0: They go for the quarterback sneak. I know we'll talk about that. But then they go 99 yards, and that took, what, over 6 minutes?
1: Yeah, just about.
0: And it was just dominance.
1: It was...
0: Play calling, everything.
1: There's, in a weird way, I think there's a little bit of comfort in the fact that nothing worked. In a very specific way.
0: It wasn't just one player.
1: Right. It's not like, hey, that looked bad over there. If only that had gone better, we would have won the game. Or if only we would have called this one play a little differently. If only we would have done just this, that. Like, for me, at least, I think it's a much easier thing to move forward from getting an absolute beatdown than it is losing by a point or two. I think that's a much harder thing. And considering the travel involved in it, and I don't want to beat that dead horse too much, but I think it plays a huge part of it, that where you can say, look, we screwed up from the jump. We screwed up the travel. We screwed up the logistics so badly that we put ourselves behind the eight ball that literally... Every person on the Rams roster, and I don't want to say the roster, on their sideline, including the coaches, were so off their game that the travel has to have had something. If half the team looked good, half the team looked bad, then it's like, eh, that's not great. But it was so universal that I think you can just go, look, we screwed up the travel. We don't have to go to Australia again. We will be all right.
0: And by the way, we all just bought into it, right? For weeks, we talked about this, and I didn't think it was going to be a big deal. And DeMarco was like, listen, you just go and play the game, and you shut everyone up by playing well and winning that game, and nobody's talking about it. But when you play like that, and by the way, they could have gone in a week ago and still gotten smashed. I don't think that would have been the case.
1: I don't either.
0: But this is not going down to play San Diego State.
1: No.
0: Right? You're not UCLA or SC going down 2 hours or going to the Rose Bowl to play. That is not the case. This was a NFL game played 16 hours away by plane. For weeks, I have a friend, George Meeker, one of my guys in Manhattan Beach. His boys play football at Sac State. He's a big football guy, big Rams fan. He told me for weeks that this was an issue. His wife is Australian. They've been there 25 times. And he was like, I am telling you. I know I'm not a pro athlete, but you will be luggage.
1: Yeah.
0: And he was right. At least that's what it looked like. And because it has to be brought up because they played so poorly. I'm not giving it as the I'm not saying, that's why they lost. They got their butt kicked by the better team that day.
1: They did get their butt kicked by the better team. They got their butt kicked by a team that was better prepared. They got a team their butt kicked by a team that had a better game plan. They got their team got their butt kicked by a player that had the best defensive player on the field in Fred Warner or Bosa. You got your butt kicked by a quarterback who outplayed your MVP, like all of it. But the fact that everyone was half asleep, or at least it looked like they were half asleep, I think in a very specific way gives me a little bit of comfort because that's a variable that will not exist moving forward.
0: And you hit it, Travis. Like, they looked to me like, and obviously, like, you use these words in sports all the time, like, show me some fire, some passion. You want to see, like, speed to the ball. We just didn't see any of that. So it's the only conclusion that makes me feel a little bit better because in 11 days from now, when they play on Monday Night Football at home against the New York Giants, they're going to look differently. At least I'm going to say that for 11 days.
1: They better. They better. And again, it's every once in a while a team will show up and what's the term? Oh, they look flat tonight. And you know what? It happens. And in the NBA, it probably happens, I don't know, 15 or 20 times a year. In Major League Baseball, it probably happens 25 or 30 times a year. In the NFL, maybe once or twice. But you know where it never happens? On opening night.
0: Ever.
1: And that's what they had, I think, leads to it. You ready for this? I've been saving this. I said it a million times on the postgame show last night. It's the first time I'm going to say it here on the DeMarco and Travis show. Week one, other side of the world, and they're on 5 minutes sleep. That's what allows me to go, okay, I'm not saying it doesn't matter, but what I am saying is these are the true facts of what happened last night. It's week one. We always overreact to week one. It literally was on the other side of the planet, okay?
0: It really was.
1: And they got there 5 minutes before kickoff, okay? Those are some really wacky conditions. They're not going to have these conditions anymore. Week one, other side of the world, 5 minutes. They still got their butt kicked. It counts. It was ugly. Might be the worst game of the McVay era. Might be the worst we've seen Matthew Stafford and Rams horns. It was a
0: Miles Garrett.
1: Miles Garrett was
0: a zero stat line
1: donut across
0: and
1: the board.
0: And you give Trent Williams a ton of credit.
1: A ton.
0: I give Kyle Shanahan a ton of credit. Brock Purdy was great. I remember an early stat in the game. He had already thrown to seven different receivers.
1: Yeah.
0: Picked the Rams apart.
1: Week one. Other side of the world, 5 minutes. When you find yourself going, hey, was everybody so wrong? Tell yourself that. Week one, other side of the world, 5 minutes. Because it's all true. 11 days from now, it better look very different. Because none of those things will be true. And we're going to get into that. We'll talk about it. And look, let's do Miles Garrett next. Because I think that was, of all the things, we're like, what the heck is going on? I think that was number one.
0: Did you find yourself, before you go to break, asking, is he in the game? Like, I just couldn't hear. You never heard his name?
1: It's a funny thing.
0: I was looking for him.
1: Let's talk about it when we come back, because it's a really, really good question. Week one, other side of the world, 5 minutes. It's DeMarco and Trav. Geeter's here for DeMarco on ESPN LA.
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1: And it is the DeMarco Travis Afternoon Show, Friday afternoon in the Southland. Chris Skeeter McGee here for DeMarco on a Friday. 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
2: muscle. This song introduced me to Vegemite.
3: Vegemite.
2: Have you ever tried that?
3: No, but DeMarco talked about it a lot last Friday, right? Funches
4: so
3: about
4: it. Gross.
2: It is.
3: A Vegemite. Yeah. I have no desire.
5: Is it like Nutella or something?
4: No.
3: It's like the stuff you get at 7-Eleven in the morning and eat.
2: It is a fermented, like, vegetable paste.
4: Brown paste.
2: Oh, yeah.
4: Come on, I read it yesterday because when I was on Mason, Ireland, I Googled it. And I said, this sounds gross. No disrespect to the Aussies, but it sounds gross.
2: It is. It's not for you and it's not for me. I'm
4: definitely
2: with you. So
4: not.
2: Susan had a roommate before we started living together who was Australian.
3: Yeah.
2: Grew up in Australia. And she had Vegemite. And I swear to God, the only reason I even knew the word Vegemite is because of this song.
3: This song.
2: Right? That, you know, you might as well make me a Vegemite sandwich. I'm like, oh. And I'm like, can I? She's like, yeah, go ahead.
3: We all asked at 15 years old what this means.
2: What is Vegemite?
3: Yep.
2: Awful, awful concoction.
4: It just looks gross.
2: It's
4: sorry.
2: You know what fermented means, right?
3: Yeah.
2: Rotting. That's what if something that is fermenting is literally rotting.
3: I'm still stuck on him asking you if it's like Nutella.
2: Yeah, no, it's not.
5: it's like a spread, right?
2: No, motor oil.
3: I can't even get through that.
2: Yeah,
3: you know, I can't get past it.
2: It's the exact opposite of Nutella.
3: Like he was excited.
2: Yeah, it's like
5: Nutella. Like you put it on like a toast or something.
2: But you could spread a lot of things on toast.
3: Oh man,
2: it was very gross. Speaking of the tacos and tequila that we just heard about coming in right there. Laura and I, when it comes to, I think, Mexican food, we share a lot of similarities. I think we like a lot of the same things.
4: Yeah, you're a real one.
2: You were perplexed, shall we say, by what Geeter wanted in his burrito earlier today?
4: Yes. So I went to Sonora Town.
3: Really?
4: I'm sorry, Geeter, but I
3: carne asada, guac, cheese and beans that it came with?
4: No, that is amazing.
3: With the green salsa?
4: Again, all that is amazing, but I also told you, oh man, I wanted to bring chips and salsa or chips and guacamole, and you said...
3: Oh. Yeah, I know where she's going.
4: Yes. And what did you say?
3: Why, this is amazing that she saved it for you, because she ignored me when I asked it. And then I left the room.
2: She knew where her audience
3: I
2: was
3: said,
2: on
3: do
2: this
3: you
2: one.
3: Sometimes put the chips in the burrito for the little crunch?
2: Okay, my youngest daughter put potato chips in a sandwich.
3: Yes.
5: Okay.
4: I said no.
3: I don't even know if you dismissed me, but by the way, thank you for the birthday burrito. It was absolutely fantastic.
2: Happy belated birthday.
3: Thank you. But listen, I do like a little chip in there sometimes. Okay. Did you guys find that crazy?
4: A little bit.
2: The idea of sticking it in the burrito kind of stopped me in my tracks. I'm not going to lie, because here's how I'm like, you know, pre-burrito or with the burrito. You got your salsa, you got guacamole, and you kind of eat the chips and guac, the chips and salsa.
4: Like, great.
2: Or, and this is a move that I know I'm not the only one, but I like this move a lot, is sometimes as you're eating your burrito, but more typically maybe with your taco, some of the stuff's going to fall out onto your plate. And that's when you come in.
3: I do that also. No one asked me about that. You bet I do.
2: How about when you get some enchiladas and you got a little of that sauce and a little of that cheese?
3: The sauce.
2: Right through
5: there.
2: Well,
5: I got a burrito we can find a chip in.
3: No, it doesn't have Nutella in it.
5: How about a chilaquiles burrito? How about that?
3: Oh, yeah.
5: You ever had one of those?
3: 100%.
5: Oh my goodness. So good.
2: Okay, I like chilaquiles, but I don't need...
4: I need it together.
2: Chilaquiles is a very specific item for me. I will get it occasionally, but I need it for breakfast, I need it with the eggs, and it needs to be screaming hot. Like, the second it sits there for half a second and the chips get really soggy, like, I understand...

0: Counterpunch.
1: Yeah.
0: The only counterpunch is we've got 16 games to go. You're going to see him again.
1: I love winning. And I talk a lot of smack when I do. And it's never fun to get punched in the mouth. It's never fun to get your ass kicked. And that's exactly what happened.
0: What did you guys make of, you asked the question before we went to break, yeah. Peter, of was he even out there yesterday? And did you kind of lose track of him? And this was one of my criticisms to kind of cross the streams here for half a second. And again, talking about a great player as well, the guy I'm about to mention. But there were many times I'm like, oh my gosh, he's actually out there. Why? They haven't heard his name called in 10 minutes. Anthony Davis. Anthony Davis was a Hall of Fame player. He's terrific. Yes. But there were long stretches when AD would be in the game. You're like, he's not doing anything.
1: It was a big narrative for a long time. It was fourth quarter sometimes. He would get one or two shots. And
0: again, I have not watched a ton of Myles Garrett because he's on a bad team. I'm aware of him. You see highlights, you know, all this stuff. So I'm still learning the Myles Garrett experience, but I was so preoccupied with him going into the game last night that I was watching him on almost every snap that he was out there, and he was never involved in the play, literally to the tune of he had zero pressures, he had zero hits, he had zero sacks, he had zero tackles, he had zero assisted tackles. He donutted the score sheet.
1: A donut on the score sheet is something I did not have on my bingo card.
0: What do you make of it?
1: Trent Williams, 1-0.
0: Okay.
1: But I don't know. I mean, what was his quote? I know I said it to you in there. I looked at it earlier today, but it was something like, that's the product that I put out on the field, and I need to be better.
0: I need to be better.
1: Like, he didn't make excuses. He didn't.
0: He talked about his health, which gave me a little bit of pause. Yep. And that, you know, the knee that had kept him out of practice basically for most of camp or a good portion of camp. When asked about what they need to do better for week two, he said, I need to get healthy. And that made me go, hold on a second.
1: Yeah, because I haven't really talked about that at all, to be honest with you. I mean, you've heard it, but it hasn't really been a narrative out there. It's just that he's going to be an absolute monster.
0: I assumed it was just, he's a veteran player, give him this time off. And we've got to put something on the sheet, so call it a knee thing.
1: Yeah.
0: Okay. And we've seen it before. Older players, and Myles Garrett is an older player, still in the prime of his career, I would argue, but an older player. You don't want to practice? You don't have to practice. It's fine. Like, we got to put something down. And then the first thing he mentions after is his health. That was the first time I went, wait, hold on a second. Is his knee actually an issue? And is that why he got... Trent Williams, like, to your point, first ballot Hall of Famer. If you wanted to say he's the greatest left tackle of all time, you can at least entertain the conversation. It's not a crazy take. He's that good of a player. But so's he. So's Myles Garrett. And it was a no-hitter. You know what I mean? It wasn't like he struck him out a couple times and Myles Garrett had a double. He didn't go 1-for-5 with a double with 4 Ks. He went 0-for-5 with 5 Ks.
1: And, you know, a lot of times when you see two all-time greats go at it in any sport, there's the back and forth, and someone's going to get over on someone. But then there are those epic performances where it's almost a draw. But you rarely see what you saw yesterday where one guy did absolutely nothing. I mean, and when you look at the stat sheet, nothing.
0: Zeros.
1: So to me, like this team, this defense especially, you hope you see a much better attitude, sense of urgency going into that Giants game on Monday night, 11 days from now. That is the hope as a Rams fan. And listen, I let my heart and my fandom get the best of me the last couple weeks. Although you and I never really wanted to talk about them being Super Bowl favorites. I don't love when everyone throws that. But I was always concerned about the schedule. I always respected the 49ers. I just didn't think it was going to be that. I just didn't. It's not.
0: I'm not
1: panic.
0: Shocked that they lost. I'm shocked at what it looked like.
1: Me too. I'm not. Panic is not the word. I'm not burying
0: dirt. Confused.
1: It was. It was like a little bit of surprise, a little bit of shock, and then some disappointment for sure. Just in terms of getting your butt kicked. It's not fun.
0: I think one of the few things, and you and I are similar in age. We've gone through a lot of the same things at the same time. And one of the things that I'm a firm believer in sports gods. I think they're real, and
1: for sure.
0: I think that they're mostly vengeful. I think that they're not
1: nice.
0: They are looking to prove you wrong, and they don't like hubris.
1: And they don't lose a lot.
0: They do not. When everybody's saying, I remember this is a Super Bowl, this is an undefeated, this is that, they're like, okay, all right, let's see how that goes. Like, it almost never works. When everybody is on one side saying, awesome, awesome, awesome, this is a, you know, super team, all of these things, it's one of those, okay, like there wasn't a single move the Rams made all offseason that made you go, oh, I don't like that. Like McDuffie, great. Watson, great. Myles Garrett, forget about it. Aaron Donald, fantastic. Like Matthew Stafford coming back in his late awesome. Love everything about it. And then it's like, sports gods, okay, let's see. Like,
1: we've seen it
0: happen enough.
1: And you and I have also talked about those first 5 games. Ugh. And obviously, 4-1, when we're talking about this a couple of weeks ago, you would absolutely think, okay, they are playing some unbelievable football. We are on our way. 3-2, we both said we would take.

0: And that is still possible.
1: Sure.
0: That means you're winning both those home games against the Giants and the Bills, and then you have to split on the road against the Broncos and the Eagles. Right now, because of the product we saw, it gives you a little like hesitation and not as confident. But I still think that they can get there, and they can still be 3-2 after five.
1: You took the words out. They can still be 4-1. Let's just, it's not my prediction. Let's be clear. Can they beat the Giants? Of course they can. Can they go into Denver and beat the Broncos? Of course they can. Can they go into Philadelphia and beat the Eagles? Of course they can. Can they beat the Bills? Of course they can. Like, it's not like somebody got taken out for the season. It's not like this was all of a sudden your best guy was awful and everything else was okay. This was so bad across the board that I'm almost willing to say this may literally be a reflection of nothing. Because it was that bad. It wasn't just, they didn't shoot themselves in the foot. They didn't do a bunch of dumb stuff. They just got their butts kicked by a good team that looked like they got a couple of nights of sleep.
0: I am so curious how you feel about this, and I want to hear DeMarco Monday because he's traveling with the team.
1: They're about halfway home
0: just
1: right
0: in
1: now.
0: we're not going to hear from him. Just in terms of what kind of mood you expect from this team going over the next week and a half.
1: That's a great
0: point. Is it a mood of we're fine? Is it a mood of we got our butts kicked? Or is it a bad mood? Is it a we're not saying a word until we get there and we start to prove ourselves?
1: Great question.
0: It's just an interesting, like, listen, you're a former athlete. You played college. I played in college. I feel like as a coach and a former player and as a parent of athletes, I've been through every single range of emotion.
1: Yeah.
0: And I don't have the answer, but I am intrigued.
1: I think there's two good answers. Yeah. I think there are two answers that would make me go, okay, like when DeMarco's back and if he reports one of these two things, I'd be like, okay, that makes me feel good. Absolute, complete, guys, we're fine. Cool. Like, because they've got the right coach, they've got the right guy. They got veteran players all over. These aren't young guys. These are guys that have a very, very long track record of success, and they understand how the NFL works. Mm. Everybody, even the very good teams, gets touched up once in a while. Maybe last night was their night to get touched up. Certainly possible. And if that's how they come out of it, okay, I'm here for it. Absolute fury and anger, also fine. Also fine.
0: Where it's I would actually appreciate that.
1: Yeah, and that would be great too.
0: Because it would mirror how we all feel.
1: Yeah, the anything other than those two would be like, okay, let's see what happens next. And what you've mentioned it a few times, I think the Monday night game, a week from Monday, the 21st, I believe is the date, went from home opener, Monday night football, et cetera, to now it's a football game that you need to look really, really different than you looked last night.
0: You need to win that going away.
1: Yes. Or, quite frankly, they need to win it.
0: Just win.
1: But
0: you're right.
1: look better.
0: Look better.
1: Look fast, look crisp, look sharp, look intentional. Like, nothing they tried last night looked like it was with any sort of precision or crispness.
0: Listen, I'll say the Rams and all of us as Rams fans, whoever's Rams fans out there, you've earned these next 11 days because it's not going to be fun because this is all you're going to hear. And on the other side of that coin is the people that are really happy with what they saw last night.
1: Yeah.
0: And you got to wear it and you got to taste it. It's just part of it.
1: There's no spin. There's no spin other than week one, other side of the world, and 5 minutes of sleep, which kind of helps me a little bit. All right, Dodgers getting ready to play a game, open up a series in Miami in just a few minutes, and I'm going to help out the entire Dodger organization and tell them how to get ready for the postseason because they got to make a roster decision before too long that, Geeter, I know you're on board with me.
0: I'm listening.
1: All right, we're going to get into it coming up next, but not before I tell you about Kalshi, right? The new football season has officially started, and there are big questions, maybe bigger than they were just a few minutes ago, right? Who makes the playoffs? Who wins their division? Who takes home the entire thing? And on Kalshi, you can predict all of these things. America's number one prediction market platform lets you trade on those predictions in a live market. All right, look, the Rams, they were favored to win the entire thing, right? They were trading at 17%. That was before last night. Now they're trading at 14%. So the number has gone down, which means you got a little better chance to win a little bit more money. That $100 trade right now will get you $674 or thereabouts right now. So these things are constantly changing. You know why? Because at Kalshi, you're trading against peers in a live market, meaning there is no house. 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
6: Hey, it's Morales sitting in for Travis Rogers. We stayed up late on the Rams postgame show last night, so Travis went home. But we all know how it ended up in Australia. Rams lose to the Niners 27-7 in a shellacking in Australia. Let's hear the final call from J.B. Long.
7: A marathon of a season begins in Melbourne, and it begins with a very difficult and disappointing first mile. 27-7 San Francisco defeats Los Angeles in the 2026 opener. Sean McVay loses an International Series game for the first time in his 10-year tenure. This one was little in doubt after the Rams failed on third and fourth down at the goal line.
6: Rams got to clean it up and get ready for Monday Night Football, September 21st at SoFi against the New York Football Giants. 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With Friday's Rams Report, I'm Chris Morales.
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6: The DeMarco and Travis Afternoon Show, Friday afternoon. Geeter's here. I know we got caller number 7 for the taco or tequila trivia in moments, but first let me remind you, clear your Saturday night, Trojan fans. USC is back under the lights of the Coliseum tomorrow as the Trojans welcome the Louisiana Raging Cajuns to Los Angeles. Kickoff is at 8 p.m. Pregame starts at 6 with Sua Cravens. Oh, Sua! Jordan Moore, Sean Cody, Nelson Aguilar, the whole gang. Get there to the Coliseum, get loud, and let's have some fun. Fight on! Now, caller number 7, trying to win those Tacos and Tequila Festival tickets. Producer Laura's got your tacos or tequila trivia. Take it away, Laura.
10: All right, guys. We have Ted Howard from Fullerton trying to win these tickets. All right, Ted, here is the question. Can you hear me correct? Like, all good?
11: Yes, I can hear you.
10: All right, perfect. All right, here goes. A tequila labeled añejo must be aged for at least how long under Mexican regulations? Is it A, 6 months, B, 1 year, or C, 3 years?
11: 1 year.
10: Oh, Ted, that's amazing. You got it. Congratulations, man.
1: Bam!
10: You have a tequila. Are you a big añejo, añejo fan?
11: No, my wife is.
1: Oh. Even better. You know, that, now I know who you're going to take to tacos and language. Tequila. You don't right, put man. Your chips in your burrito, do you?
11: Yeah, I'll eat them all.
12: Yeah, yeah, you do.
11: Drink them all,
12: that's
11: I'll
12: my
11: eat
12: guy,
11: them
12: Tedro.
10: All right, Ted, I'm going to put you on hold,
12: Ted.
10: Man. Congratulations.
12: The fact that you guys conspired.
10: I did.
12: Left the room.
10: I did not conspire.
1: I'm going to give
0: Laura. She just dismissed it. It's now coming all back to me. Funches wasn't even in the room.
1: I'm going to let her.

0: off the hook, and I'm going to take it myself because I don't think she meant it conspiratorially.
1: Yeah, for sure.
0: I think she meant it more like a, hey, did I mention, and me, I immediately saw an opportunity.
1: Yeah, and I'll tell you what.
2: Good radio host.
1: Yeah. The one fact for sure is that burrito was gone in 2 minutes, and that impressed you.
2: Honestly, I think it was less, but let's not talk about...
1: Love you.
2: You're welcome. Let's not talk about the length of time it took you, because I will bring that up on Tip or No Tip.
0: Okay. Yeah, I was a little bummed I had to abstain. I really was.
1: By the way, I was shocked. I even mentioned that to Laura today.
0: Here's the thing.
1: So just so everyone knows, Laura sent out a text.
0: She did.
1: And I'm picking up.
0: Very generous and kind and all of those things. Geeter, I wasn't here last week.
1: Yeah.
0: When you come off vacation, you gotta tighten the screws a little bit, right?
1: You were feeling it.
0: It's time to get back to the real world.
1: Yeah.
0: And a shoebox burrito on a Friday afternoon would have launched me into a very dark place for the rest of the weekend.
1: And I saw you on Monday, and you were really feeling it.
0: Yeah.
1: Because you had just gotten back from that trip.
0: Oh, I had such a good time.
1: Yeah.
0: Such a good time.
1: Man, you needed it. Now you're fresh and ready to go.
0: I'm fired up, man.
1: Fired up.
0: The only thing that took a little wind out of my sails was a 27-7 drubbing
1: beating
0: last night. But what are you going to do? You can't win them all. All right, let's talk a little bit about Josue DePaula, who's going to make his Dodger debut tonight, his Major League debut tonight. He's a 21-year-old guy, and he is one of the most highly regarded prospects, not just in the Dodger chain, but in all of Major League Baseball. Like, this has been the next guy for quite some time. He's going to slot in to the Dodger lineup in Otani's spot. Otani, obviously, on the IL, and is going to be gone for a couple of weeks. He'll be back right before the end of the season. He's going to have, at best, 5 games to get ready for the postseason. But it's Otani. He'll be fine, right? Hopefully. And
1: we're just going to throw that.
0: I'm wish-casting that a little bit, but I really do think. Follow me on this, okay? DePaula may or may not be the guy that slides into the role that I'm about to describe. Kyle Tucker has had a really, really rough season. He's been bad, and that's probably being generous. He's been very bad. He has been bad defensively. He has been bad on the bases. He has been especially bad in the batter's box.
1: And with runners in scoring position, even worse.
0: All of it. It's fat. I hate to pile on, but
1: it's the truth.
0: I'm not dancing on the
1: very
0: guy's
1: failure.
0: Very
1: few moments as a Dodger that you look to as positive, right?
0: I really, truly can't think of one. Like, I mean, like, I'm sure there have been one or two, but none that spring to mind. And I know they spent $60 million on the guy, actually $119 a year when you factor in all the tax and everything else. And I'm not expecting them to do anything other than put him on the roster for whatever the Dodger first round series is. If it's a wild card series, or if they, you know, they get to skip that and go to the division series. I expect Kyle Tucker to be a part of that. If Kyle Tucker struggles in their first series, I really do think you need to make a hard decision. That we saw it last year very clearly. Postseason baseball is about your team, guy 1 through guy 26. You use them all. Every single player is going to play, and every single player in the playoffs, they all matter. And every inning matters, and every pitch matters, and every at-bat matters, and every fly ball to the outfield, every ground ball to the infield, everything matters. And everybody needs to be very specific in their role. Think about Justin Dean last year, right? Mm-hmm. We knew Justin Dean would never take an at-bat. We knew that he was there to do what? To play outfield defense, play it very well, and maybe if you needed some speed on the bases, he could pinch run. Very, very narrow lane. What did he do? He made some plays in the outfield. Yep. He did exactly what his job was asked of him. What role does Kyle Tucker fill right now? And I'm really asking, like, what does he do well to the point of, well, at least he does this?
1: And Travis, over the last few years, they've had to make these hard decisions before, no matter how popular the player is, whether they
0: are
1: a Hall of Famer or not.
0: Yep. Clayton Kershaw.
1: Clayton Kershaw comes to mind when you're like, oh, what about the sentimental favor just to have him?
0: No sentiments in the postseason.
1: No, because you hit it on the head. Every player on the roster when it comes to a playoff series has to fill a lane and play a role. It could be a sacrifice bunt.
0: It absolutely
1: could be
0: a sacrifice bunt.
1: Texting you last year saying,
0: who is this guy?
1: Who is he?
0: What's going on? And nobody, he's lights out. So
1: it is a tough decision when you pay a man that much money.
0: So here's my theory.
1: But not tough when you look at a series and say, what do we have to have here to win it?
0: If he
1: feelings don't matter.
0: Continues to not check a box through the first round of the

0: playoffs. You know who checks one box very specifically that's not on the team right now?
1: Who?
0: That might be available by the time you get to that spot? Dalton Rushing. Okay, he can't throw. His elbow is messed up, and it will almost assuredly not be ready to go by the postseason. So basically, you're asking to carry three, because you got to carry two in case something happens to Will Smith. You got to have somebody that can go back there, right? So that's, at this point, Hunter Fiducia.
1: Yeah, Fiducia's okay. Number two, because Rushing's not going to be most
0: likely. So Fiducia's on the team because he has to be on the team because you have to have a second guy. Carrying three catchers makes absolutely zero sense.
1: Who would you rather have up the plate in the seventh inning?
0: That's what I'm saying. If Dalton Rushing comes up to bat, what can he do? He can hit a home run.
1: Yeah.
0: He can split a gap. He can get a double. Like, Dalton Rushing has proven that he can hit. Now, it's a really narrow thing you're asking him to do, because the second you deploy him, now you got to move a whole bunch of other pieces because he can't go play defense. But Kyle Tucker is giving you nothing. Dalton Rushing could potentially be the guy that pops one. He's your Justin Dean, and just instead of using an outfielder to be a defensive replacement or a pinch running, he's your one shot off the bench guy.
1: And I'll take it a little step further, because you had me at hello on this, and I knew you know you had me, and I'm so with you. And there's another reason. If Kyle Tucker is not in the starting lineup,
0: yeah.
1: How does Kyle Tucker help you in the dugout and coming into pinch? That's not a role that he is used to.
0: Nope.
1: That's not a role he wants. So the mental side of things, I'm not sure where he is right now.
0: Doesn't appear to be anywhere good.
1: It hasn't appeared to be good. So you don't want to put him in that position, just like you mentioned Tanner Scott. I'll take it even a step further. Pies was great through July last year, right?
0: Mm-hmm.
1: And then he went cold.
0: He cratered.
1: But he was on that roster because of what he could do with that glove. And when he mossed Kike,
0: he sure did.
1: I said to myself, that's why he's in the game.
0: Yeah. Yeah. He's right? Another, like, perfect example.
1: It's what can you do for me in that role? And I don't know if I trust Kyle
0: Tucker.
1: I know I can use you to do this. Yes.
0: Andy Pahas was go run down a fly ball. Justin Dean was maybe steal a base or play high level defense. Kyle Tucker, I know it's crazy. You're $60 million guy. I know it's crazy. And look, I'm also not dumb. Well, I might be dumb enough, but I don't expect this to happen. But doesn't this, and look, if Josue De Paula comes in here.
1: What if he's on fire for the next 3 weeks?
0: Then maybe he's the answer. Yeah. Because now not only do you get that big bat off the bench potentially, but you have a guy that you can put in right field. You have a guy that you can, you know, platoon with him and Kike or whatever it is you want to do.
1: Why I think what you said makes a lot of sense also is because you mentioned, like, hey, if this goes through the first series and they win and he really struggles.
0: Yeah.
1: So you're talking about giving him another three and a half weeks.
0: Don't you have to?
1: That's when you really think about it. We're not saying you go into that first round.
0: No.
1: And you're, you know, hopefully they buy.
0: I mean, if you could.
1: Right? They win tonight, they'll have a four-game lead, three and a half up.
0: In a perfect world, I think we could have the conversation about just leaving them off altogether. I don't even think that's a remote possibility because of the money that they've invested in him. But if he goes out there and offers the first round, what are we talking about?
1: It has opportunity after opportunity, runners in scoring position, all that stuff. Maybe he makes an error in the outfield. Like, who knows? I don't want that.
0: I hope the guy gets hot as a firecracker from now till the end of the season, and all of a sudden he's batting third in the order and he's cranking home. Like, great. That would be the ultimate solution.
1: Sign me up.
0: They've played 5.5 months of a season. He's been dreadful.
1: 166 games
0: in. It sucks to say it, but he's been dreadful. And you know who wasn't? Dalton Rushing.
1: Yeah. And I have a feeling that attitude, he's a gamer. And wants to be in that moment.
0: And
1: wants to be that role.
0: Say this as a compliment. He's half crazy.
1: Yeah.
0: Yeah, like that. That's good. They need a little of that.
1: Insane belief in himself.
0: Yeah, absolutely. And he's abrasive. Like, he's going to start some stuff, which I think the Dodgers could use a little bit of that along the way. All right, Geeter. We made it to 4:03, and we haven't even talked about your draft yet.
1: Do you even know what we're drafting?
0: I do.
1: Oh, okay.
0: And it's coming up next.
1: All right.
0: We got our little draft. Geeter's favorite day of the week. That is coming up next. It's DeMarco and Travis, ESPN LA. The only thing that I like as much as Geeter likes the draft is my Silverado from Rotolo Chevrolet. That's it. That's how much I like my Silverado as much as Geeter loves the draft. That's saying a lot, right? That's, you know why? Because I got it from Rotolo. Because it's a great truck, obviously. 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
7: All right, so I'm excited for this one. So we thought Geeter and Adam Sandler had the same birthday, but I was off by one day. Adam Sandler's birthday was September 9th, yeah, so shout close out. Enough. But we wanted to draft our favorite. So don't get at me because the order is I go first, then Trav, then Geeter, then Bunch. I did this three times and it still landed the same way. I was obviously going to go with Happy Gilmore as my number one pick, but I'm going to leave it. I'm going to leave it. And I know I'm going to get a lot of heat for taking this movie first, and I don't care. It's one of my favorite movies. Billy Madison.
0: Billy, great choice.
1: Madison, great choice, off the board. And it is unbelievable that every single week we do this, I am the third pick.
7: You do.
1: And
7: even
1: Funches
7: if I don't
1: is
7: get
1: always
7: the...
1: at the end of the draft, and you, DeMarco Travis, share the 1, 2, 3.
0: This is...
1: It's unbelievable.
7: I do the wheel, and I show it to

0: know you do. And you don't need to tell me that every week, how you do it three times, because I believe you.
1: You see,
0: and
1: me do
0: I love you. But it is amazing how this happens.
2: I think this is it. This is a draft I think picking earlier is better than some other ones. I think being higher in this one is useful.
0: I agree.
2: Laura, it's funny you said that you're going to leave Happy Gilmore because that's what I wanted. And had you taken Happy Gilmore,
0: don't do it. Don't take.
2: I was going to take Billy Madison.
1: Okay. Oh,
2: so okay. So you the top two I think are the top two. There are other movies on this list that I'm incredibly popular.
1: Me too.
2: I love golf. I love Adam Sandler. The Bob Barker scene. Chubb's got the wooden hand. Everything about it is just the big guy from the Moonraker movie with the ball laying on his foot.
3: Yeah.
2: You know,
3: Jaws.
2: Pieces of crap like you for breakfast.
3: Did he have a nail in his head or something?
0: Yeah. By the way, Bob Barker, like you mentioned, just that awesome. One is close to my heart.
2: Of course it is.
1: Yeah. I knew I had to. There's a lot of times where we purposely take each other's picks. And
0: well, yeah, me and Travis and I do that all the time.
1: A lot.
0: And I was going to take that 100%.
1: But
0: that's why I want to be in front of him.
1: I will honestly say, when I thought about it, I was like, Billy Madison or Happy Gilmore, and I just, the golf connection, I said, I have to leave it for Travis. When you were two, I was
2: I appreciate it, and I am definitely taking it.
0: I am going to tell you the one that I would have taken over Billy Madison. Happy Gilmore, for me, going away because of the same reasons you mentioned. I am taking Wedding Singer. To me, it's just something you can watch a thousand times.
2: So far, the draft has been chalk.
0: Yeah,
2: because
0: it's chalk.
2: I think those are the three correct picks. The Wedding Singer is hilarious.
0: And there are so many more good sneaky movies by him that you can think you can get late, but Wedding Singer off the board, you can't leave it.
2: Her name is going to be Julia Guglia. It is my favorite thing, and my youngest son's girlfriend is named Julia.
4: Julia Guglia.
2: And so I only call her Julia Guglia, and she has no idea what I'm talking about, which makes it even better.
3: Just his brother going to the party with the Thriller jacket on was the best thing.
2: Amazing. And when the idiot boyfriend or fiance pulls up in front of the club in the DeLorean and the door swings open and Miami Vice comes, it's perfect. It's just it's a very, very funny movie.
3: Also very underrated soundtrack too. Very underrated soundtrack.
2: Yeah.
1: You get two picks, Punchy.
2: Oh, Billy Idol on the plane? Come on, man.
0: I mean, so good with the lip. I'm so good.
3: All right. I'm going to go, this is a very underrated Adam Sandler movie.
0: Don't do it.
3: You don't mess with the Zohan.
1: Oh, I love that movie.
3: Have you ever seen that movie? The funniest movie of all time. I don't know what makes it so funny, but just every scene and just him being just so crazy out there was so funny.
1: I love that movie.
0: You can have it.
3: And then the last one, I guess, because I was an extra in this movie. I don't know if you guys know this.
0: Oh. Hello.
3: The Longest Yard.
1: Dude. What? You Great were pick. An extra in that movie?
3: Great yes, I was an extra in this movie. I was a prisoner sitting in the stands when they played the game.
2: You and I have something now we have more than one thing in common.
3: Yeah.
2: I, too, am in The Longest Yard.
1: What?
0: Shut the front door.
2: Yes.
3: We
2: kinda.
1: Okay, well.
2: I've told this story before, but it's a good story. I'm going to tell it again. All right. So we're at the Super Bowl one year. And it's the Super Bowl right before the Longest Yard is going to come out. So Adam Sandler agrees to come on the Jim Rome Show, which I was producing at the time. And so they had, we're on Radio Row with everyone else. So Adam Sandler's not going to come and mill around because he would just be mobbed, right? So there's a room where famous people can kind of just hang before you kind of pull them out, like a green room kind of situation. So he's next on our show, so I walk over to the green room and go in and say, hey, I introduced myself to him. I said, Adam, my name's Travis Rogers. I produce the Jim Rome Show. You're up next. Thank you so much for doing this. And he looks at me. And I've never met the man in my life. And he looks at me and goes, you're in the movie. And I said, no.
0: He said, that's you.
2: He said it to me. And I said, no, Jim's in the movie. Because Jim has a small cameo in the movie. And he goes, no, you're in the movie. And I'm like, this guy's out of his mind. Like I wasn't in the movie.
0: What?
2: Like I've never been on a movie set in my life. I'm not in the movie. And so I'm like, oh, cool. And I'm like, this guy's nuts. And so walk him over. He does the show. The show ends. And I thank him. I said, thank you so much. And he looks back at me and he could clearly tell that I thought he was nuts. He goes, I'm serious. You're in the movie.
1: Oh, that's amazing.
2: And I'm like, I can't be in the movie, Geeter. I wasn't there.
0: I'm not there.
2: Right.
0: Jim's in the movie.
2: In the movie, there's a scene where Jim's calling the football, And so they gave him a script, and Jim does it. And then they're like, just do a couple however you want to do them. And there's a play, and in the movie, he says, my guy Travis is going to love that. That's the take they use in the movie.
3: What?
1: Oh, that's yes. awesome.
2: What? Yes.
3: Wow.
1: I got to rewatch this movie. Yeah.
0: Man, this is taking on a whole new life.
3: I know. Yeah. Lala was as a prisoner.
0: Yeah. I mean, you said it first. DeAndre, who's only looking at his fantasy team today and thinking about the Eagles, the only thing he said all show was great pick. Yeah. You're like, I'm in the movie, and Travis goes, you know who else is? I am.
2: It is.
0: So, and that Adam Sandler told
2: and
0: you.
2: And he knew. Like, think how's about that? How involved he is in yeah, so many that, different things, and that he remembered genius. That. Like, it, and every story you've ever heard about Adam Sandler is, A, he's a great guy, and B, he's, like, an incredible movie. Whether you like his movies or not, whatever, but, like, he's very deeply involved in this
0: Man,
2: stuff.
0: Man, that's
1: so
0: a great
1: So we're showing that
0: story.
1: Clip that you're
0: story.
1: Talking about.
2: Yeah.
1: When Jim
2: there you go,
1: the
2: Romy. There you go.
1: That's crazy. Yeah.
0: My guy Travis would love that. Dude, W.
1: Yeah. I can't wait. That. W. I would love to meet him.
0: Both of you. W.
1: All right. So
0: I'm going to go a different way. Sometimes on occasion, he has had some incredible serious roles as well.
1: I hate you
0: and,
1: if you take it.
0: And if you have seen this movie and you've heard him talk about it, like he has never been more immersed in a character ever. I'm going with Uncut Gems.
1: I figured.
2: Great movie. Love it.
0: And it was just a Adam Sandler you've never seen.
2: No,
0: and you didn't even know it was him.
2: He can act.
0: Because, yeah.
1: And he can.
2: Yeah, he's a good actor. And okay, my pick, correct, Laura?
1: Yes.
2: Okay, so I'm going to kind of go in the same lane. Now, there are very funny scenes in this movie, but this is more or less a serious movie. And he plays somebody that has a terminal illness. Funny people.
0: Funny people.
2: And it's
0: that's
2: with
0: on
2: Seth
0: my list.
2: Rogen
0: and Leslie
2: Mann.
1: That's
0: Leslie Mann.
1: A really good movie.
0: It, and by the way, it has really funny parts in it as well.
2: Really funny parts. And it was, I don't want to say it was like Seth Rogen's first thing. It was the first time, like, hey, who's that other guy? Like, Seth Rogen is really great in it as well. But it was one of those movies you went into thinking it's going to be an Adam Sandler movie in the sense like Happy Gilmore, Billy Madison, The Wedding Singer. It's not one of those movies.
0: And
2: it's
0: I think
2: a different
0: he's
2: type.
0: Done 51 movies, and they ranked all 51. I think Funny People's top 10, they had it in the top 10.
2: It's really good.
0: Highly regarded.
2: Yeah, big fan. All right, Laura.
0: Man, we're all being way too nice. Everyone's excited for each other.
1: Okay, so there's so many movies that he has that I want, and I only got two picks. So I'm like, okay, so I love Big Daddy. So I'm going to go with Big Daddy. As my other choice, and I'm honestly really torn because there's so I don't even want to name them. I'm sure you guys will get them anyways. But like 50 First Dates, I think is also great.
0: Yes,
1: Grown Ups, and I'm naming them because I'm not taking them. Mm-hmm. But I would hate myself if I don't take Waterboy.
0: Waterboy has to go in the first two rounds.
2: I could get it back on the flip.
3: I know.
0: Yeah, you did, didn't you? Isn't that
2: really
0: funny when that happens to you, Travis?
1: I almost took Little Nicky because it's so bad, but I still love it.
2: Yeah, Little Nicky's not a good movie.
1: It's not, but I still love it.
0: You know what? If you're rethinking this, you don't think she's going to take Funny People. But Waterboy, Laura's taking it.
2: I know.
1: Well, Funny People was on my list, and Uncut Gems was really on my list. So I was really mad you took it.
0: Yeah.
1: So I was like, I have to take Waterboy.
2: When he would get mad and go, and just go racing across the room, it gets me every single time. Oh, man, that's unfortunate. That's really, truly unfortunate. All right, so...
1: So I have Billy Madison, Big Daddy,
0: and Waterboy. Oh, Big Daddy, that's the one.
1: Waterboy.
0: That's one.
2: All right, I don't hate what I'm going to get. I did want the Waterboy, but I'm going to get one of the other ones you mentioned because it's a funny movie. Mm-hmm. They've made more than one movie together, and any movie that features this other actor is something that I'm here for.
0: Mm-hmm.
2: I'm going to take 50 First Dates.
0: 50 First
1: so
0: Dates.
1: Yeah.
0: It's, you know what? You do that for Susan also.
2: Yeah.
0: Because
2: it's a good little rom-com-y kind
0: really
2: of thing.
0: Is.
2: I will take 50 First Dates for my third choice.
0: Oh, man. You guys have all done so well. I'm looking at a few, and I love, like, Punch Drunk Love was so good.
2: That's a good one, too.
0: And Paul Thomas Anderson, and I like Spanglish a lot.
1: Oh,
0: but
1: my God.
0: I was thinking about that, too. But you
1: or
0: know what?
1: Click.
0: I'm going to go with, and it's one of his more recent ones, and it's just, to me, like, I loved his role, and it's about hoops, Hustle.
2: Oh, yeah.
1: Oh, that's
3: really good.
1: Yeah.
3: Really, really good.
2: You know, and he's good in that movie. The fact that Anthony Edwards can act,
3: he's
2: too, is
3: really good.
2: Yeah. It's like, really wait
3: good.
2: A second. That dude can act. Which, by the
0: dude
2: way,
0: can act.
2: That's hard. Acting is, it looks kind of easy, I guess, but it's so difficult.
0: No way.
2: That's a good pick. All right, Funch.
1: Bring us home.
0: Bring us home, dude. It's been almost a flawless draft, and don't ruin it.
3: So many good ones. I like the Chuck and Larry movie. Have you seen that one?
0: No, Chuck and Larry is phenomenal.
3: Also, Anger Management is funny with Jack Nicholson.
0: By the way, Anger Management.
1: That's such a good movie.
0: I forgot about Anger Management.
1: No, that's a great movie.
3: And even someone in the chat room just said Airheads, which I love.
1: Airheads is a great movie.
2: I don't think I've seen Airheads.
3: Oh, my God. Yeah. Brandon Fraser.
0: If you love Sandler, you're going to love Airheads.
3: They hijack a radio station?
2: I don't think I've seen it.
3: Oh, my God. Okay.
1: Mr. Deeds is really good.
0: Yes. I think you're going with Pixels.
3: No, I'm not. I'm going to go with Adam Sandler and my girl, Jennifer Aniston. Just go with it.
0: Just go with it.
1: That's a good
3: just
1: movie.
3: Because of Jennifer Aniston, you get to see her in a swimsuit. Yep. So that's
0: sure. You know what? It's a simple.
2: That's it.
0: Simple.
2: You can't argue. Sometimes a pick just makes sense.
3: That's it.
2: A pick that makes sense.
0: And you were in the longest yard.
3: Yeah, that's it.
0: Having a day.
2: Like how quickly are you on screen?
3: I don't even think I made the final cut, but I was just an extra wearing, you know, the prisoner garb or whatever, sitting in the stands. It was at LA City College. We stayed there for like maybe a couple hours.
2: Yeah. There was, because I was watching the League A League of Their Own the other night, right? And you know Mason's in it for a hot second.
1: I didn't know that.
2: At the very end, he's in it. And he's...
3: What, the old lady's in a jam?
2: So he's in the stands in the final game, right? Oh. And they cut to just his face. He fills up the whole screen. And it don't blink. You'll miss him, but he's in it.
0: Oh, I believe God. You took a League of Their Own for Tom Hanks movies when we drafted.
2: Yeah, for sure. I love that movie.
0: God, was he good in that.
2: He's incredible in that. He's incredible in it. John Lovitz is really funny in that. And, you know, Gina Davis, forget about it. She's terrific.
1: Have you guys seen, I think it's called Rain Over Me from Adam Sandler?
0: Yeah.
1: Where he's like depressed and stuff, right? He's the one that's depressed in that one and his buddy's trying to pull him out of that.
2: I haven't seen that one.
1: I think that's the one. That one's
0: gotten some love too in here. Yeah. That's a good one. Man, he's got a lot of good movies.
1: He has a lot of good movies.
2: He's got a lot.
0: By the way, when did you know we were drafting Adam Sandler movies?
2: When I got to work today.
0: Okay, because I had to text her when the show started.
1: I was wondering if this was one of your meetings
0: about chips. And so I thought, so that's why I'm like, do you know what we're drafting? You're like, yeah, Adam Sandler movies. I was like, okay, well, you know what? He's better than me. He's better than me.
2: I found out around 2:15?
1: Yeah.
2: Yeah. I'd say about that. If this makes you feel any better.
0: What the hell was I doing here today?
2: Peter, but I found out about the draft before I found out about your chips. So the draft news came in pre-chip news.
0: Funches, what have I been doing today? You know what, guys? Took a deep for the birthday. That's what it was.
2: Yeah.
0: Just a little. But I'm having a good game. I feel like I'm getting my shots up today? I feel good.
2: Did you get a sweat on today?
0: Served for 2 hours.
2: I mean, the conditions
0: right now, SoCal, are just off the charts.
2: They're really, really good. 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It's coming up next. It's DeMarco and Trav. Geeter's in for DeMarco on ESPN LA. 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
10: So what'd you do last night for your birthday?
11: Okay, so I had a great day yesterday. Got up, birthday surf. Always have a good crew out there on the birthday. Nice. And I share it with another buddy of mine.
10: Oh, okay.
11: Andy Jaspin, shout out. Great kid. So we had a good crew out there. Just the weather's been so perfect and the water's super warm. And there are some waves, so it's a lot of fun. Wife and I went to lunch.
10: Nice.
11: Went to my daughter who plays JV, played against your daughter. Yeah.
10: By the way, big win for TP last night. They beat up on RSN.
11: Shout out to Tory Pines, by the way, and your daughter Kelly.
10: Yes.
11: Who's an awesome coach. And they won the game. She played well, so that was super cool.
10: That's fun.
11: Went over to my buddy's house, and there's probably like 12 guys, so fired up, barbecuing steaks, getting ready for the game. This guy's got an incredible house. Man, he's done very well. And he's had a great crew, and it's a great vibe. He's got a man cave, which we were up in the top room, but went down to the man cave because the golf simulator was being put in.
10: Oh, sure.
11: It got done at about 9 p.m.
10: Oh, so it got Rams installed yesterday?
11: So we were there till midnight. Like 10 of us, then 8 of us, then 6 of us, then like 4 of us.
10: That's amazing.
11: And I will name drop. Vince Vaughn is there. His daughter plays
10: on our
11: team.
10: You introduced me to Vince when we went to the volleyball game.
11: That's a funny story because you showed up to the game.
10: Have I not told that story yet?
11: I don't think so.
10: Did I tell you what Geeter did to me?
11: But really quick.
12: I don't think so.
11: I mean, he was in entertainment mode.
10: Yeah, okay.
11: So just doing play-by-play for our round of Pebble Beach.
10: Oh, that's terrific.
11: So it was just, it was a lot of fun. Dude, I got home. My wife is there till probably 11. I got home probably 12:30.
10: Did you have a few?
11: Good tequila.
10: Okay.
11: Good on the rocks.
10: Good for you.
11: Yeah.
10: That sounds terrific.
11: Yeah.
10: So my, as Geeter mentioned a second ago, my daughter Kelly is a high school volleyball coach.
11: Yep.
10: And she was coaching her first ever high school volleyball match against MiraCosta.
11: At MiraCosta.
10: And Geeter's daughter went there. His other daughter goes there in your neighborhood high school.
11: And I'm giving you updates because you're getting off the air and hurrying to the gym.
10: So I'm getting down there and Kelly says, hey, you know, come and watch the game if you can. So I get there and unfortunately I missed her game, but the varsity game, and she's an assistant on the varsity, is still going on. So I text Geeter and I'm like, and I didn't see you in the gym. Yeah. And so I text him, I'm like, hey, where are you? And I hear somebody call my name. I look over and there's Geeter and he's waiting. And he's like, yeah, come over here. And I'm like, okay. So I go over and I sit down right behind him, you know, high school bleachers kind of situation.
11: I'm introducing him to the boys.
10: He's introducing me to the boys. And forgive me, I don't remember the other. He's like, this is Gary.
11: Guy named Brett, guy named Gary. Yeah.
10: Brett and Gary. I'm like, hey, Gary, nice to meet you. Hey, Brett, nice to meet you. He goes, and this is Vince. And I go, hey, Vince. And I see this face and I'm like, have I met this guy before? Like, this guy looks really familiar
0: to
10: me.
0: That's funny.
10: And then, like, what felt like 10 minutes was probably 3 seconds. And
11: you,
10: like,
11: put it together.
10: Oh, that's
11: by the way,
10: Vince Vaughn.
11: He texts me, by the way. I look at my phone. He's like, hey, guy, how about you give me a heads up next time?
10: Little heads up that I'm going to walk into a Vince Vaughn introduction?
0: Yeah.
10: By the way, just a little bit.
11: He was on point during that game, too. He's having fun. He's an entertainer.
10: He was great.
11: He is like his movies.
10: Fully invested in volleyball.
11: Somewhat
10: interested. But I'm like, dude, and then, now the whole time
11: swingers,
10: I'm sitting there going,
11: wedding crashers.
10: Geeter really,
11: he's that guy.
10: Let me down.
11: School.
10: Like, you didn't, you just, I walked in cold to a Vince Vaughn introduction.
0: I so have funny. A quick, so I had a situation where, and I might have said this, I don't want to be like Ireland, the same story, but I think I might have said this. So when I was younger, I was a senior in high school. I don't know if you guys know who MC Magic is, but he used to be part of the MB Writers, all that stuff. We went to one of his concerts and we were lost. We were like four teenagers trying to get to this concert that we didn't even know we couldn't get in because it's 21 and over, that we already had tickets. And we go and we see this little short guy and a huge tall guy. We are scared of the tall dude, so we tap the little one on the shoulder. And I was like, hey, man, do you know where the MB Writers concert is? Do you know where MC Magic is going to be? And he, like, looks, turns, laughs, and we're like, holy bleep, it was him.
10: Oh, that's funny.
0: And so I always tell the story. He was super nice, but I've had situations where you just don't. People have glasses. People
11: have
0: hats. You're not ready for it.
10: Yeah, it caught me a little flat-footed.
11: Caught a little flat-footed, but you recovered nicely and acted like you'd been there before, and it was
0: just
11: fantastic.
0: Like Funch's neighbor, huh?
10: Yeah. All right, let's do that next, because Funch has a situation that...
8: Help.
10: Is, yeah, he
11: and,
10: needs,
11: and
10: he
11: we're
10: needs
11: gonna
10: some
11: need
10: help.
11: We're going to need help for this. We're going to need help. Calls. I mean, I don't know, but people should weigh in.
0: Some sage.
10: How do you handle what Funches has coming up? Because it's a tricky one.
11: And the guy's not listening, apparently.
8: I hope not.
11: I hope so, because that could solve all of our problems.
10: Or you hope he is, and then you're off the hook forever.
11: Thank you, Travis.
10: Then you're good to go. All right, we'll get into that coming up next. Plus, we got our Pechanga Pick of the Week that is straight ahead. Geeter is here for DeMarco. It's DeMarco and Trav, ESPN LA.
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0: something that I'm going to sound a little bit like an old man for a second, and I think this game is a good representation of it. And I don't like that I feel this way, but this is the way that I feel.
1: Are you going to NFL?
0: No. I like this game because, but you know what I don't like about this game?
1: It's played early in the season.
0: This game would have been an elimination game prior to the playoff.
1: Are you going with the same game?
0: Yeah. The Ohio State-Texas game, 5 years ago, 8 years ago, it would have really mattered. It would have. If you lose this game, you're in hot water. Now, there's enough runway left that if you take care of your business so this way, you might be able to backdoor, assuming that there aren't three other teams that have run the table along the way. That what made college football, or one of the things that I loved as much as I did about college football, is that every game was an elimination game, or at least for a number of, and that's gone. Like, if Texas, let's say you're right, Texas beats Ohio State, as long as Ohio State doesn't lose a handful of games,
1: 10-2, they're still going to get in.
0: Of course they're going to get in. Yeah. And they'll be in perfectly fine shape. Like, what was it, 2 years ago they lost to Oregon in the regular season. They played each other in the playoff, and they beat them. Like, they got a chance to run it back along the way.
1: I'm excited to see Julian Sayin, too, the quarterback for Ohio State's Carlsbad kid.
0: Really good player.
1: Down in San Diego, had a great year last year, and he is primed to jump right into that Heisman race.
0: If you are looking for an NFL player, go to Ohio State, because that's about all they have. Let's see what we got for our Pechanga Pick of the Week with Alex in, I cannot read that because my eyes are bad, South LA in Alex. Alex Hernandez in South LA. What's up, Alex? What's your Pick of the Week?
2: I'm going with the Steelers, guys. I think the Steelers are going to be an easy matchup with the Falcons.
0: That's a good pick. No Tua. Falcons are, with Cooper Rush along the way. So the Steelers, new coach, Mike McCarthy, back with his old man.
2: Absolutely. I think it's going to be domination all around. You know what I mean? The Steelers are at home. They're a good home team. You know what I mean? And let alone their defense is top tier.
0: All right, Alex, you are the winner, which means you win the Pechanga Resort Casino Stay and Play Package, which is a deluxe room for one night, a $100 resort and dining credit. 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Have a good time, Alex. Should be a great night.
1: Falcons could be in some real trouble.
0: Yeah.
1: I mean, if you have some Drake London stock, you got to be a little concerned. Is that Cooper Rush game? Is that what's happening here?
0: Yeah, the Cooper Rush experience coming to an arena near you.
1: Bijan 30 carries.
0: Well, that's the one that, like you said, if you got Drake London, you're probably not loving it. If you got Bijan Robinson, you are loving it. He's going to get the ball over and over and over again. All right, Funch, what happened?
3: All right. about a month ago, my neighbor, who's really, really nice, first of all, we had a package that he came and we were gone in Orlando, whatever, a few months ago, and he came and got the package and took it to his house in case it got stolen or whatever. So nice guy, whatever, you know. He asked
0: how long have you been neighbors?
3: I've been living at this house for almost like a year and some change.
0: Okay.
3: So, yeah. We haven't talked a lot, you know, hi, bye, whatever, you know. But lately he's been more interested in myself.
0: Okay.
3: You know? So, like, I was telling you guys earlier, like, one day I was trying to come to the station, come to work for the show, and he had me out there for like 10 or 15 minutes, and I'm like holding my backpack.
0: Just chit-chatting.
3: Like, hey, blah, blah, blah. Hey, yeah, all this stuff. I'm like, hey, man, I got to go to work. You see this backpack, what he is behind him? Right. I got to go. I got an invitation by him to come and eat a lunch or a dinner at his house, and he lives right across the street from me. And he put it up to us if he wanted a lunch or a dinner. So
0: what day of the week?
3: So here's the thing. Here's the things, guys.
1: This is to both of you or just you?
3: To both of us.
0: You and your wife.
3: Me and my wife. And
4: I have a theory.
3: Yeah. So I told him, hey, I can't do it at nights because I'm here. You know, I'm here at the station. I'm here at the station for you guys and blah, blah, blah. When I do get home, it's going to be, 7:30. And I don't know if these are the type of people to eat a late dinner or whatever. So I said, hey, maybe on a weekend or, you know, something like that.
1: You opened the door.
3: I know. That's what I'm saying.
1: The door was
0: huge,
1: open.
0: Huge so tactical error.
1: Just like
0: right
1: going
0: there.
1: For a quarterback sneak on the goal line.
3: So, I'm going to go to his house tomorrow for lunch around... noon.
0: On Saturday?
3: On a Saturday, yes. Yes.
0: In September?
3: Yeah. So, you know, you guys are telling, you know, okay, wait, Laura, first of all, Laura.
4: Do they have kids?
3: No, yeah, they do have kids. But Laura and Geeter in this. In

0: in our meeting were like, hey, maybe just, maybe they just, what was it?
1: I think that they're trying to gauge you and the wife to see if they could be good babysitters or...
0: I'm not babysitting. I don't have
1: swingers.
0: We have... Okay, that's one theory.
2: That's my theory.
0: That's one theory. That's one theory.
2: From the top rope.
0: That's one theory. Also, another theory is...
2: Pineapples.
3: Upside down pineapples.
1: Pineapples.
0: Timeshare.
3: Oh, he's going to pitch you on a business.
0: Yes. Or something. Something. Oh. Something.
3: That
0: like
3: would actually
0: share.
3: Be worse MLM. Than the pineapple
0: yeah.
3: pitch.
0: Yes. You're trying to pitch. Sell me something. Yeah. You're trying to sell me something. Some timeshare.
2: No
0: something,
2: way.
0: Dude.
2: No
0: something.
2: Way. The pineapple pitch is such good radio.
0: Or, a timeshare or this is like the nicest one that I can think of, but I'm not interested in it one bit.
2: Friendship.
0: They're trying to invite me to like a church or something like that.
2: Oh yeah, we're going deep right now.
0: Yeah, so
1: they want nah.
0: all, those are my three theories.
3: All of these are bad options.
0: Exactly. And they're, I don't want any of them.
2: I don't think Travis likes the friendship option either. I think you just want to be left alone. I'm just kidding.
3: Here's
2: just
3: kidding. No, this is,
1: no, you're not.
3: No. And Dieter, you're 100% right. Here's the thing. I want to be friendly. I don't want to be friends.
2: You don't want to spend your Texas Ohio State game over there?
3: There's a huge difference between you and I being friendly and you and I being friends. Friends involves spending time together. Friends involves hanging out together, sharing a meal together. And I don't mean this in any sort of negative way. I got enough friends. I'm good, man.
2: Yeah.
3: You know what I mean? Like I am
0: with you.
3: Yeah. And the idea of trying to start a new relationship at this point in my life with complete strength, even though they're across, like that's just on a Saturday
2: like,
3: afternoon
2: I
3: in
2: want
3: September?
2: Some time to go by, develop some sort of friendship, yeah, then maybe we get some drinks, they're your neighbors, you know them forever.
3: That's a little different.
2: That's different than lunch. Are we ordering lunch? Are they preparing it? There's so much
0: goes
2: into
0: this. Here's the thing. I got a text from him yesterday, which makes me think that they're thinking about this too much like we are. He's like asking, hey, do you guys have any food allergies or anything?
2: Oh, yeah. Oh,
3: boy, you're going to be there a while.
2: My wife's gluten-free. Did you tell him that one?
0: No, I just said I got
1: a peanut allergy.
2: Yeah, we're allergic to almost everything, man. We're really tough to cook for.
1: We're vegans.
3: Tap water will be fine.
0: But I'm totally with you guys that, you know, we should build a rapport, like, you know, hey.
2: You want to be friendly.
0: Friendly.
2: Travis said it.
0: Talk
2: yes.
0: to each other. Then, hey, maybe we'll go get a drink. Maybe we'll do this. And then we get involved later.
3: These people are probably perfectly nice people, and all of the horrible scenarios that we've painted are probably not going to happen. Probably. But here's the thing. There are, I'll use myself as an example. There are, I'd say, maybe 10 or 12 families in our community that Susan and I routinely socialize with, okay? And of that 10 or 12 families, there are two or three that we spend a lot of time
2: There's
3: with.
2: There's tiers to this.
3: Right. Yeah. Well said.
1: 100%.
3: And there is a group that is not in the tier that I would like to be in the tier. I don't know them well, but every time we do spend time with them, I really like it. And I've actually said to Susan, I wish we knew them better. Like, I wouldn't mind going to a dinner with them. That's coming from me, who's actively avoiding these
2: Props
3: things.
2: To that couple.
3: Right?
0: Yeah.
3: But it's taken literally 10 years.
2: It's a decade to get into
3: the
2: Travis.
3: 10
2: gang.
3: Years. It's not a, hey, I live next door. You want to come over to my house? No, I don't. So please stop asking.
2: This is a,
3: putting
2: but we're
3: this
2: missing
3: position.
2: One thing, Funchies.
0: What's that?
2: You opened the door. How about a weekend?
1: Yeah, you did.
2: And I know you're a nice man. You're a
0: nice
2: young
0: man. But Geeter, if I didn't say yes now, then I'm going to say yes later. I have to say yes.
1: No,
0: I have to say yes.
1: You don't. You push it back far enough, they forget.
0: No, I can't.
3: Laura wins.
1: No,
2: I can't. Because here's what's going to happen. Here is my prediction. My prediction is that they just want to be friends. I would love it to be pineapples.
0: Yeah.
2: The business thing is amazing.
3: The business pitch
2: like,
3: is terrifying.
2: Do you want to be your own
1: the
2: boss?
1: The babysitter.
2: But I think they're going to try to set up the next one really soon.
0: Okay.
2: So now we're going back to back.
0: But here's
2: because they're going to like you, Funches, because you're a great guy.
0: Here's another fear I have.
2: You got to be weird. Tell them about your 7-Eleven fetish, your AM, PM
1: Dude,
2: deal.
1: Just show
0: here's
1: a, up.
0: Here's
1: hey,
0: another
1: man.
0: Fear.
1: Hey,
0: here's
1: man.
0: Another
1: I
0: fear.
1: I can't babysit your kids, man.
0: This is another fear that I hate, too, that he finds out what I do, because I just told Laura in a break right now, the previous homeowner that I have.
3: Even worse.
0: Yeah. The previous homeowner of the house that I have now used to work for the Dodgers.
3: Oh.
0: And they were buddy buddies.
3: Oh boy!
0: Yes,
3: you and I can hang out because you and I have this. We're not going to be fascinated with each other's job.
0: Yeah,
3: we're going to be fine. You know, and I get it. We have atypical jobs. We do things that, you know, we're not an accountant or a police officer, a school teacher, like, you know, the stuff that, okay, I know what that is. Like, what you do, what I do, what you, like, it's atypical. So there's a lot of questions.
2: It's conversation.
3: I understand why, but I've had that conversation literally hundreds of times. I'd just really rather not. Here's what you do. And I would like to know how the rest of you would handle this. 877-710.
2: By the way, DeAndre's mortified back there.
3: It's mortifying. This is what you do. Hey, does he call you Michael? Does he call
0: him? I don't know. He's going to have to call me Michael. Yes.
3: Okay.
0: Yes.
3: So
2: he better call you Funchies by the end of the day.
0: No, I hope not. If he does, then he knows what I do and about the station every day.
3: When he says, Michael, we had a great time tonight. We'd love to have you guys over again. Here, let me just write this down if you need to. Man, that sounds great. I've had a great time too. I got to tell you, during football season, my schedule gets crazy.
2: You know what? Yeah.
3: Therefore,
2: till December.
3: You've already blocked out the next 4 months.
0: Yeah. Well, I got Laker season coming up. So when they find out what I do.
2: And then we're going to get there in December.
0: Yeah, exactly.
3: Hey, football season ended, Michael. We've been waiting to get together again. You know what? I'm doing Lakers this year.
2: Let's talk in the summer, but then you're going to Bali.
3: And then once you say no three times, they'll move on.
1: They should get it.
3: They'll move on. And if they don't, then you got to move.
1: Yeah. And some of you have.
0: Just got this house, man. It's nice.
2: You know what? He's moving in a month.
3: By the way, the pineapple pitch is very deeply awkward. I've received that pitch. And
1: I can't believe
3: weird.
1: It. When you told us that story, I was like, whoa.
3: And it came from a quasi friend, too, which was particularly strange.
2: Yeah.
3: The worst one is the do you want to be your own boss pitch.
2: Yeah.
3: That I stumbled into that one time and I deserved everything I got. Because somebody said to me, oddly enough, at another Super Bowl, it was somebody I'd met. It was a former NFL player. We were kind of connecting, having a conversation. He goes, do you live in LA? Yeah, me too. He goes, we should get together sometime. I'm like, all right, like go grab a beer after work or something.
2: Yeah.
3: Dude, full on do you want to be your own boss pitch.
2: MLM we're talking full court press.
3: Yes, and phone call after phone call. Yeah. And I'm like, oh my God. And my fault. Yeah. That's why you never be nice, never say yes to any of these things.
0: I have an update.
3: Oh,
0: I just got a text from my wife. Michael, you're talking about the neighbors on the radio. How do you know he's not listening?
3: That'll solve all the
2: problems.
3: To your
2: beautiful wife, if he calls him Funchy Lova by the end of the day, you guys are best friends.
3: DeAndre, would you say yes to a neighbor saying, would you like to come over for lunch on Saturday?
4: No, I think I'll pass.
2: Sunday at 10 during the Eagles game?
4: No, absolutely not during the Eagles game, no.
3: How would you handle it? You'd say yes. You're a very nice
1: man. You'd say yes.
3: 100. New neighbors move in across the street from you. Hey, Chris McGee, nice to meet you. See you on Spectrum all the time. Love to have you over, you and the family over for a barbecue on Saturday afternoon. What do you say?
2: Have you met my friend Travis Rogers? You know what I do, guys? I have a drink. I say we can come for some drinks just so I'm at least getting a booze. And then we peace out and we just ignore it for the rest of the time.
1: Nah, man. I'm busy.
2: But you guys are right. I probably say yes to something, but I think I'm parlaying it to drinks.
3: Yeah.
2: And I'm bringing two pineapples.
1: No wonder you and Cappy get along.
3: Okay, but here's the problem. What if he's wearing a pineapple when you knock on the door? Now you are cooked.
2: Funchies and the missus are running.
1: Upside down pineapple.
2: Funchies, you got to talk to your wife when you get home, too. She's heard this whole segment.
3: Will she be bothered? Was your wife enthusiastic about this?
0: No, she's not.
3: Oh, then she's fine.
0: Yeah. Yeah.
2: Travis is right.
0: I think the concern is that the neighbors listen. That's why.
3: That's okay. Like, you will have an awkward moment. You will have an awkward moment, but it will be your final awkward moment with them. Right?
2: And then it's sailing from there. Rough waters for a minute. The ship is rocking.
3: If your house catches fire and you're not home, it's going to burn to the ground.
0: Yeah, I'm sorry. Yeah.
2: They're not going to get your package to walk your dog.
0: Package goes to his house. And I'm not going to get it. Yeah.
3: Just be nice to the other neighbors.
0: I will.
3: You'll be good to go. All right. We got a little tip or no tip coming up next. Good luck, Funches. DeMarco is still on his way back from Australia. Geeter's here on ESPN LA. And speaking of Saturday afternoon, you know what happens on Saturday afternoon? college football, right? College football is back, and so are the predictions. Who's going to make the playoff? Who wins their conference? Who takes home the entire thing with that national title? Well, if you think you know the answer, Kalshi's got you covered. America's number one prediction market platform. They're going to let you trade on those predictions in a live market, right? How about Notre Dame? Right now, they're, believe it or not, near the top to win the entire thing. They're trading at 13%, which means that $100 trade, you're going to pay out $725 if they win the entire thing this season. Because on Kalshi,

0: 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It goes up, it goes down. 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
7: All right, guys, so we talked a lot about burritos and how Geeter devoured that in about 2 minutes.
8: You know.
7: But I've been wanting to bring the story up, and we just haven't had time because, you know, we deal with sports, and there's a lot going on. So a girl actually threw down a burrito in 30 seconds. She devoured a very huge burrito. It wasn't like a tiny little chimichanga. It was a big burrito. It was, and she did it in 30 seconds. She did. It was for a world record. So I get it that she's not doing it to savor the moment, but to actually, you know, be on something. But I want to know, tip or no tip? You think you can throw down a burrito that size in 30 seconds or less?
0: Tip for me, I have a lot of bad habits, but among them are that I eat too fast. Like, even if I'm not trying to eat fast, I eat really, really fast. Now, I would never do it because it's gross and you would feel horrible. And why wouldn't you want, to your point, Laura, savor every bite of a wonderful burrito? But if you said to me, can you stuff that entire thing in your mouth in 30 seconds? I honestly do think I could do it.
8: Laura, what do you think my answer is?
7: You've seen me go to town. Well, it wasn't... as big as the one she had, you took 2 minutes. I don't know if you could do it at 30 seconds.
8: I don't know. I'm like Trav, though. When I'm hungry and I eat fast anyway, it's an issue. I don't know if it's my job or my life, but I'm always in a hurry.
0: I don't know what it is. It's like, it's so good. I just like more.
8: Yeah, I told Laura today, like, I can't put the burrito down. I'm afraid it's going to get messed up or something. So I just keep going until
0: it's done. I'm with you on that. Yeah.
7: I was shocked because you're a tiny, like not tiny as in like tiny, but you're not a big boy. Like I'm a big bad girl, but I couldn't even chow down the way you did.
8: Yeah, I appreciate that.
9: Don't you like to put the sauce on a burrito and
7: yeah.
9: take a bite?
8: Yeah, and throw a tortilla chip in there on occasion. Yeah. I'm just telling you guys, try it one time, get back to me and say I'm crazy.
9: I'm with
8: you,
9: man.
8: Or say,
9: you
8: know what, dude, you're legit.
7: I like scooping. I'm the scooper.